0: and temperatures are a bit cooler. We're going to get you the full details in the AccuWeather 5-day forecast coming up at 7:15. But first, our top local story here on News Radio WBBM. A Chicago police SWAT officer was shot and wounded while responding to a domestic incident on the Northwest Side at around 11 this morning. WBBM's Terry Keschner has details.
1: Chicago Police Interim Superintendent Fred Waller spoke outside Illinois Masonic Hospital saying a woman was found shot in a home on the 4600 block of North Springfield. She was in critical condition. Police gave her first aid and called an ambulance. And police then learned that a male was inside with a woman and a teenage girl.
2: SWAT responded, and as they began to try to breach that door, that offender fired through the door and wall and struck the SWAT officer in the lower abdomen. That officer was subsequently brought here to Illinois Masonic Hospital, where he almost immediately went into surgery. That officer right now is stable and is being seen by his family.
1: That officer is expected to make a full recovery. Police say the person with the gun eventually let the people out of the home and he was taken into custody. The people he was holding were being treated for non-life-threatening injuries. Chicago Mayor Brandon Johnson.
3: This is yet another reminder of how hard this department works on behalf of the people of Chicago.
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0: A new investigation into some failed immigration prosecutions paints a troubled picture inside Chicago's U.S. Attorney's Office.
4: The New York Times reports veteran prosecutors have been leaving Chicago's U.S. Attorney's Office after objecting to assault cases tied to Operation Midway Blitz. The paper says the office abandoned or lost 59 of 62 cases brought under one federal assault statute. That's far below the Justice Department's typical success rate. More than 100 former prosecutors have signed a letter accusing U.S. Attorney Andrew Boutros of damaging the office's reputation. Boutros says staffing shortages, retirements, and reforms are behind the recent changes. Sarah Herrera, News Radio 105.9 WBBM.
0: It's 7:06. Dozens of members of the Chicago Public Schools educators protested outside CPS headquarters today, angry over proposed layoffs and furloughs. CTU member Vicki Kurzidlow said the cuts are harsh.
5: Every cut means fewer adults supporting students, fewer experienced educators in classrooms, and greater strain on school communities already stretched to the limit.
0: The Chicago Teachers Union wants Governor Pritzker and other state leaders to call a special session to fund schools. CPS released a statement to WBBM saying, in part, its nearly $10 billion proposed balanced budget closes a deficit while still fully protecting student learning. Friends of the Park is looking to honor the people and organizations who go above and beyond to make Chicago's parks thrive. You have until July 24th to nominate people or groups embodying the spirit of care, making a meaningful difference in their communities, or recognizing an employee that goes the extra mile. Friends of the Park will celebrate the honorees on Tuesday, August 4th. Work's getting underway to help speed up rail traffic and remove delays for drivers on Chicago's far southwest side. Mayor Brandon Johnson says the grade separation project will allow Columbus Avenue to pass beneath railroad tracks in the Ashburn neighborhood, letting trains move through while cars and pedestrians travel safely below.
6: All railways lead to Chicago. More freight moves through this region than anywhere else in the entire country. Our strength as a trading hub empower our economy and our communities.
0: Each day, more than 11,000 vehicles and 32 freight trains pass through the crossing at Columbus near Maplewood, creating congestion and potential safety conflicts that should be alleviated. Well, with so much AI-generated content, knowing what's real is not easy. Our newsroom still does it the old-fashioned way. Stories reported by journalists, fact-checked by editors. When accuracy matters, trust WBBM News Radio. 7:08, traffic and weather together on the 8th. Here's Lisa Costi.
7: Still dealing with problems in Northwest Indiana. It's a mess, really. 8094 eastbound, you're just jammed from the Bishop Ford to Burr with that crash still in the left lane. We're now looking at a 35-minute delay. If you can use Ridge Road, a much better option for you tonight. And we've got keepers on the westbound side of 8094. You're slow approaching Burr. Also on I-94 westbound, you're slow past US 421. That's due to an earlier stall that was blocking a lane, but that's all clear and good. No problems for you, though, on I-65 or the toll road, the Skyway moving well. The Eden now. Inbound slow from Peterson to the junction, 23 in from Lake Cook. The Kennedy now heavy from Canfield all the way into Ogden. You'll get a quick look at the Wintrust Mule near North Avenue. 45 minutes in from O'Hare to the Jane Byrne, 22 from the junction. Outbound, just a 22-minute ride to O'Hare. Near Express Lanes outbound moving the same as the locals. The Eisenhower heavy from St. Charles to Austin. 45 in from the Jane Addams to downtown, 25 from Mannheim. Outbound's clear, 31 minutes out to the Jane Addams. Woohoo. The Stevenson inbound slow from Harlem to Pass Central with a reported multi-vehicle crash. It is on the shoulder, but still 31 minutes in from I-355 to DeSable Lakeshore Drive. Outbound just 25 minutes to the Veterans. I-55 in Will County doing okay. The Dan Ryan inbound slow, Cermak to the Jane Byrne Interchange, 17 minutes in. Outbound's clear, no problems on I-57. The Bishop Ford inbound, A-OK. Outbound, you're slow, passing 103rd and then 130th to Dalton. It's 18 minutes out to 80-94. DeSable Lakeshore Drive, southbound, you're heavy, passing Irving Park. Still clean above an earlier crash there, but it should be improving. South northbound, you're slow from Navy Pier to Chicago Avenue. From the Metro Traffic Center, your next traffic at 718 on News Radio 105.9 WBBM.
0: Taking a look at the WBBM AccuWeather forecast, warm and humid tonight, thunderstorms crossing through the area. We may see some flooding, downpours, hail, maybe some damaging winds. Our low tonight, down to 72. Tomorrow, an early shower can't be ruled out, nor an afternoon or evening thunderstorm in spots. Otherwise, we're going to see clouds and maybe some hazy sunshine tomorrow with high up to 86. Tomorrow night, partly cloudy and a little more comfortable with the low down to 59. Right now, 80 along Chicago's lakefront, 79 in Wheeling, 78 in Waukegan, and a cloudy 79 at O'Hare at 710.
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13: The Bloom Beacon brings to life technology most have only seen in science fiction movies.
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13: Designed by UChicago grad student Willa Yang, supervised by assistant professor Ken Nakagaki, the Bloom Beacon is a device that aims to answer the question, what if screens could appear only when needed? It works by spinning a pair of small arms together, creating a hologram-looking display that users can interact with, whether that be controlling music or turning materials like paper maps into dynamic surfaces. Carolina Garibay, News Radio 105.9 WBBM.
0: Some residents are raising money to remember a part of DeKalb's railroad history.
15: A relative of the men who once operated the DeKalb coal chute that loaded coal into trains to keep locomotives running in decades past wants to mark that structure as well as her relatives. Teresa Casey says her grandfather, great-grandfather, and an uncle used to operate the coal chute in DeKalb. They all eventually died of breathing issues from inhaling coal dust for years. This spring, the Union Pacific Railroad had the coal chute demolished, saying it had become a hazard. It hadn't been used since the 1950s. Patrice Casey wants it and her family to be remembered. She started a GoFundMe to raise $3,000 for a permanent plaque. Several hundred dollars have been donated so far. Bernie Tafoya, News Radio, 105.9 WBBM.
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0: Now at 7:15, time for the AccuWeather 5-day forecast, sponsored by Four Seasons Heating, Air Conditioning, Plumbing, Sewer, and Electric. Here's meteorologist John Furyk.
24: We've had a batch of rain generally passing by to the south and west here this evening. There are going to be more thunderstorms, though, likely developing off to the north and move through the area a little bit later on. Storms capable of producing flooding, downpours, hail, and damaging wind gusts. The low tonight, 72, maybe a shower left over tomorrow morning. Clouds break for some sun, and maybe a pop-up storm in the afternoon. Most places will stay dry, the high up to 86, and then we'll turn more comfortable tomorrow night. The low 59, not as warm and lower humidity. Wednesday, high 77. Thursday, mostly sunny up to 81. Friday, partly to mostly sunny, a high 82. Right now, Lakefront and Midway both 81. 80 South Chicago. O'Hare 79. Going down to 72. I'm AccuWeather meteorologist John Furyk.
0: Thanks, John. 7:16. Time now to take a look at sports. We'll begin with MLB action. The Chicago White Sox are in Texas facing the Rangers. That game got underway about 10 minutes ago. We are in the top of the first, still scoreless. Meantime, the Chicago Cubs should be hosting the Detroit Tigers right now, but that game is in a rain delay. We'll let you know when that one is going to get back into action. With more sports, here's Rick Gregg.
25: Blackhawks star Connor Bedard discussed a number of things on a Zoom call with reporters Monday, but he did it all in a bulky T-shirt that appeared to be covering some sort of brace on his left shoulder. If so, that wouldn't in any way be surprising, since Bedard hurt said shoulder during his off-season training.
26: Yeah, it's feeling good. Obviously, almost 2 weeks from, you know, the surgery now, and just kind of, you know, grinding, doing everything I can to, you know, hopefully make it as, you know, good and speed as I can, but obviously still pretty early, but it's feeling good, so just kind of day by day.
25: Bedard's not sure how much work he'll be able to do come training camp in a little under 2 months, and he's not expected to return to the competitive ice until November, but he's getting a nice paycheck to keep rehabbing. Bedard's five-year, $75 million contract now in place, and he says he'd love it if free agent Patrick Kane chose to come back to Chicago. That is possible, but the puck is in Kane's net, if you will. Injury news from the Cubs as well. Reliever Phil Maton's knee, again, Craig Counsell.
27: We thought we were in a pretty good place. Symptoms again yesterday. Did an MRI because of the symptoms. And the news is not great. we're going to get some more opinions and see what that means. But, you know, we're looking at a little bit more extended absence here.
25: The Cubs also cut ties with pitcher Drew Pomeranz to make room for a healthy Jameson Taillon and a traded for Aaron Civale. David Peterson starts against the Tigers Tuesday night. Noah Schultz set to pitch for the White Sox in Texas. With sports at 16 and 46 past each hour, Rick Gregg, News Radio 105.9 WBBM.
0: Where it's now 7:18, time for traffic and weather together on the 8th. Here's Lisa Costi.
1: 8094 eastbound, jammed up from the Bishop Ford now to Burr with that crash still blocking the left lane. Your better option is to use Ridge if you can, because you're backed up for about 35 minutes, just creeping. Westbound, slow approaching Burr. That's a gaper delay. Everybody wants to see why everyone over there is just sitting around. The Edens inbound, you're slow past Peterson at the junction, 21 minutes in from Lake Cook. Outbound's 15 minutes. Kennedy now, heavy from Harlem to Division, 41 minutes in from O'Hare, 22 to the from the junction. Outbound, just delays from Foster to Sayre, so just 9 minutes out to Montrose, 19 to O'Hare. Your express lane's outbound moving the same as the locals, and that's good. The I-190 O'Hare extension doing okay. The Eisenhower inbound heavy spots from St. Charles to Austin, 42 minutes in from the Jane Addams to downtown, 22 from Anaheim outbound. You'll zip to the Jane Addams in about 31 minutes. Stevenson still slow from Harlem to Pass Central. That's a cleanup of an earlier crash. It has been moved to the shoulder. 29 in from I-355 to DeSable Lakeshore Drive. Outbound just 17 minutes to the Tri-State, only 25 to the Veterans Tollway. I-55 in Will County looking good. The Dan Ryan inbound slow from Cermak to the Burn Interchange. 17 minutes in for you. Just 12 on your outbound side. No delays on I-57. The Bishop Ford outbound just slow spots from 130th to the Steel Bridge with that long-term road work. 16 minutes out to 8094. We're at 394 doing okay. Much improved on DeSable Lakeshore Drive. Just slow approaching Chicago Avenue in both directions. The Tri-State, the Jane Addams, the Reagan, the Veterans all moving well. From the Metro Traffic Center, your next traffic at 728 on News Radio 105.9 WBBM.
0: The WBBM AccuWeather forecast says it's going to be warm and humid tonight with some thunderstorms crossing through. Some of us may see some flooding, downpours, hail, maybe even feel some damaging winds. Our low tonight down to 72. Rain may continue into tomorrow, maybe even into the afternoon. Otherwise, it's going to be times of clouds and still that hazy sunshine. Our high tomorrow up to 86. Partly cloudy by tomorrow night and a little more comfortable. It's drying out with a low down to 59. Right now, 80 degrees along Chicago's lakefront at 720. Our top story this hour. We're learning more about a SWAT incident on the city's northwest side that sent four people to the hospital, including a Chicago police officer. We're going to have much more on this story coming up at 731. Wrigley Field is now a certified autism center. The new designation means most guest-facing staff have the training to ensure autistic and sensory-sensitive fans are not overwhelmed when they visit the friendly confines. It's also a first for a major league ballpark. Wrigley already has a sensory room for fans who need to decompress a bit during games and events at Wrigley. The Cubs' spring training home earned the same distinction back in 2020. Now at 7:21, let's get your healthy minute.
2: 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I'm Dr. Haimi Choi for News Radio 105.9 WBBM.
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7: A media mega merger is on hold, at least for now. A federal judge today pausing Paramount Skydance's $110 billion takeover of Warner Brothers Discovery for 14 days. That's because of some serious concerns about harming film and TV distribution that were brought up in a lawsuit filed by 12 states looking to stop that deal from happening. That sent shares of Warner Brothers Discovery down nearly 4%. Paramount Skydance shares down 2%, while elsewhere on Wall Street, stocks ended lower on rising tensions in the Middle East, which sent oil higher to $83 a barrel. At the close, the Dow down 307 points, more than 0.5% lower. The Nasdaq lost 12, the S&P lower by 14. And big bonuses are now being offered by shipping companies if crew members are willing to sail through the Strait of Hormuz. One shipper, Sinokor Group, the world's largest owner of supertankers, is offering an extra 6 months' pay to cross that choke point. With business at 23 and 53, from the Bloomberg Newsroom, Tom Busby, News Radio 105.9 WBBM.
0: And construction's now underway for Paws Chicago's Rescue Ranch in the northwest suburbs. The 20-acre Hawthorne Woods facility will expand life-saving efforts for dogs and cats and offer spay and neuter services across the Chicagoland area. It's also going to provide individualized care for up to 80 dogs, 80 cats, plus litters of puppies and kittens. The Paws Chicago Rescue Ranch set to open next year. We're going to check in with Lisa in traffic, see how our Monday night roads are looking. Coming up next, it's 7:25.
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1: Most of your toll is doing well. No problems for you on the Jane Addams, the Reagan, or the Veterans. But the tri-state now, we've got a delay for you northbound. Just pretty slow from Irving Park up to Balmoral. The biggest headache right now is if you're on 8094 eastbound. You're just jammed up from the Bishop Ford all the way to Burr. That crash still blocking the left lane. It's about a 35-minute delay. Ridge Road is a better option if you can use that 8094 westbound. You're slow approaching Burr with a gaper delay because everybody's going, oh, man, I'm glad I'm not stuck in that. Sorry. The Edens inbound heavy from Cicero to the junction, 21 minutes from Lake Hook outbound. No problems for you. The Kennedy inbound heavy spots from Foster to Division, 35 minutes in from O'Hare to downtown, 22 from the junction outbound. Just a 15-minute ride to O'Hare. Enjoy that while it lasts. Your express lanes outbound also moving the same as the locals. The I-190 O'Hare extension is clear. The Eisenhower inbound slow from St. Charles to Austin, 41 minutes in from the Jane Addams, 21 from Mannheim outbound. Doing great. 31 minutes to the Jane Addams, believe it or not. Stevenson inbound, just slow approaching the Ryan. 27 in from I-355 to DeSable Lakeshore Drive. It's 25 headed back out, so no problems. I-55 in Will County is clear. The Dan Ryan inbound delays from Cermak to the Jane Byrne Interchange. 17 minutes in. Only a 12-minute ride out to the Bishop Ford split. No problems on I-57. Bishop Ford inbound okay. Outbound, you got slow spots from 130th to Steel Bridge. That's at long-term road work. 16 minutes to 8094. DeSable Lakeshore Drive, just slow approaching Chicago Avenue in both directions. From the Metro Traffic Center, your next traffic at 738 on News Radio 105.9 WBBM.
0: Thunderstorms making their way through the area right now. They may produce flooding, downpours, hail, damaging winds. Otherwise, it's going to be warm and humid tonight with our low down to 72. It's 80 degrees right now along Chicago's lakefront at 729.
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0: It's 7:30. Good evening. I'm Haley Hansen. These are the top stories on News Radio WBBM. Four people are hospitalized, including a Chicago police officer, after a SWAT incident earlier today on the northwest side.
16: This is Terry Keschner. A massive project on Chicago's far southwest side will keep trains away from cars and people.
17: This is Sarah Herrera. Chicago leaders are debating the future of renting in the city.
0: Plus, President Trump prepares to travel to Delaware tomorrow for the dignified transfer of remains for the U.S. service members killed in the Middle East over the weekend. WBBM Sports, the White Sox taking on the Rangers. Texas currently leading Chicago 1-0 in the bottom of the first. And the Chicago Cubs will eventually host the Detroit Tigers. We're just in a rain delay right now. Right now, it's 80 degrees along Chicago's lakefront at 731. A Chicago police officer was shot amid a SWAT investigation on the city's northwest side. Chicago Police Interim Superintendent Fred Waller says a woman was found shot in the home located near Wilson and Springfield, and police called an ambulance for her. At that point, police learned a man was inside with another woman and a teenage girl. Waller explains what happened when the police team attempted to enter the residence.
19: That offender fired through the door and wall and struck the SWAT officer in the lower abdomen. That officer was subsequently taken, brought here to Illinois Masonic Hospital, where he almost immediately went into surgery. That officer right now is stable and is being seen by his family.
0: As for the woman shot, she was rushed to the hospital where she was last listed in critical condition. The other woman and the teenager were also taken to the hospital battered, but with non-life-threatening injuries. A rail crossing on Chicago's far southwest side is expected to be safer and more convenient with the launch of a new project. WBBM's Terry Keschner has details.
16: Ground has been broken on the Columbus Avenue and the Belt Railway Company of Chicago grade separation project. When completed, Columbus Avenue will pass beneath the railway tracks and trains will be able to move through while allowing cars and pedestrians to travel safely below. Belt Railway Company of Chicago President Jerry Peck.
20: This project will eliminate the possibility of impacts between trains, vehicles, pedestrians.
16: Mayor Brandon Johnson says the difference for the far southwest side Ashburn community will be monumental.
21: Once completed, this project will eliminate delays for nearly 1,700 vehicles, and that's each day. Reduce more than 36,000 annual hours of motorist delays.
16: The project is supported by a $50 million investment from the Illinois Department of Transportation. 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
0: It's 7:33. A fight over the rights of renters and landlords is heating up at City Hall.
17: Supporters of Mayor Brandon Johnson's Protect Renters Ordinance say it would make it harder to evict tenants without cause. 35th Ward Alderman Anthony Joel Caseda says the city should be expanding, not weakening, those protections.
2: They need to know that they, if they pay rent, follow the rules, and contribute to their communities, they will not be pushed out without support and the protections they need.
17: Supporters of the competing fair ordinance, including some landlord and realtor groups, say the mayor's proposal would increase costs for property owners, discourage investment, and ultimately drive up housing costs for renters. Michelle Gilbert, legal and policy director at the Law Center for Better Housing.
4: Tenant rights are not special privileges. They're the law.
17: Both proposals remain under consideration by City Council. Sarah Herrera, News Radio 105.9 WBBM.
0: A block party returns to downtown Naperville, all for a good cause.
22: After a two-year hiatus because of construction in downtown Naperville, Old Naperville Day is returning as Naperville Neighborly Day, and it'll be Sunday, August 9th.
23: All afternoon, there will be live music from local bands playing, local food vendors serving food. DuPage Pads is the beneficiary who's hosting it this year, so we'll have a 50-50 raffle with the proceeds supporting our mission and our work to end homelessness.
22: That's Chad Pedigo of DuPage Pads, which will also benefit from beverage sales at the block party. DuPage Pads Interim Housing Center provides shelter, food, and a leg up towards a stable life for an average of 300 people a day. Naperville Neighborly Day will be held on Chicago Avenue between Washington and Main Streets from 11 a.m. until 7 at night. Bernie Tafoya, News Radio, 105.9 WBBM.
0: The United States has conducted a new round of airstrikes following the deaths of U.S. service members. And now President Trump's getting ready to honor those soldiers.
24: President Trump will travel to Dover Air Force Base in Delaware on Tuesday for the dignified transfer of remains of the U.S. service members killed over the weekend in the war with Iran. It's the third time since the start of the war that the president has attended this solemn ritual. Press Secretary Caroline Leavitt says in a social media post that the president and the entire White House are praying for the families of the fallen service members. 17 American service members have been killed since the war in Iran began in late February. Karen Travers, ABC News, the White House.
0: We'll take a look at some low gas prices and check in with traffic and weather together coming up next. It's 7:35.
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0: We'd love to extend a big thank you to our listeners for the following gas prices. In Round Lake Beach, the Shell on Illinois 83 and Huck selling gas for just $3.69 per gallon. 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Now, if you see a lower gas price, give us a call at 312-409-GASS. 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It's 7:38. 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What's going on, Lisa Costi?
1: It's at Northwest Indiana, 8094. You're just jammed up still. This has been going on a while now. I know it's frustrating. Eastbound from the Bishop Ford to Burr, that crash still blocking the left lane. It's about a 35-minute delay. If you can get out of there, use Ridge Road as a much better option for you tonight. 8094 westbound, you're slow approaching Burr with a gaper delay happening there. The Edens now just heavy from Cicero to the junction, 21 minutes in from Lake Cook. Outbound's just fine. The Kennedy now heavy spots from Foster to Division, 31 minutes in from O'Hare to downtown, 20 from the junction. Outbound, you're looking great. Just a 15-minute ride to O'Hare. The I-190 O'Hare extension doing okay. The Eisenhower slow spots from St. Charles to Austin. It's 41 minutes in from the Jane Addams to downtown. 21 from Mannheim. No delays on the outbound Eisenhower. 31 minutes to the Jane Addams. Stevenson doing pretty well. Just slow approaching the Dan Ryan. 27 in from I-355 to DeSable Lakeshore Drive. It's 25 going back out. I-55 in Will County. Also some smooth sailing for you. The Dan Ryan inbound delays from just Cermak to the Burn Interchange. 17 minutes in from the merge. Outbound's a 12-minute ride to the Bishop Ford split. I-57 doing well, 15 minutes in either direction. The Bishop Ford inbound, just 13 minutes for you. Slow spots on your outbound side from 130th to the Steel Bridge. That's at long-term road work, taking it down to just two lanes. So 16 minutes from the Ryan to 8094. Route 394, trouble-free, DeSable Lakeshore Drive. You're slow approaching Chicago Avenue in both directions. The Tri-State Tollway northbound, a little slow from Irving Park to Balmoral. No problems for you on the southbound side. The rest of your tollways, the Jane Addams, the Reagan, the Veterans, all doing quite well. No problems on Route 390 and Route 53. Great in both directions. Smooth sailing for you. 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
3: The WBBM AccuWeather forecast. Warm and humid tonight. Couple of thunderstorms crossing the area. Storms capable of producing flooding, downpours, hail, damaging wind gusts. Below 72. Maybe an early morning shower tomorrow, then clouds break for some sunshine up to 86. Could be a pop-up thunder shower during the afternoon, and then we'll turn more comfortable tomorrow night. Not as warm with lower humidity on Wednesday, the high 77. Right now, Lakefront and Midway both 81. 80 Lake Villa, O'Hare 79, going down to 72. I'm AccuWeather meteorologist John Feerick.
0: It's 7:40. In New York City, a suspect is in custody after smoke filled the outside of a Manhattan immigration court. The FBI says a person with a history of anti-ICE activity set off what's being called an incendiary device. ABC's Aaron Katursky is following.
5: This happened outside 26 Federal Plaza, which houses immigration court. It's also where immigration applications are processed, and it has been the scene of protest before. But it was on the north side of the building where this apparent smoke device or some kind of firework with an accelerant, an incendiary device of some kind, detonated.
0: Charges have yet to be filed. Next week, a longtime dance store run by a Chicago alderwoman in Andersonville will close its doors.
6: Chicago Dance Supply opened on the corner of West Berwyn Avenue and North Clark Street 23 years ago. At the time, co-founder 48th Ward Alderwoman Lenny Manah Hoppenworth was working as a physical therapist. Now she says it's time for a change as costs go up and the market becomes more competitive.
7: Since their business model is changing and we know that there's still a demand for people to move and dance and have a good time, seeking other opportunities.
6: Manah Hoppenworth says she plans to open another brick-and-mortar store elsewhere. In the meantime, she's soaking up the last week of the store and reflecting on the legacy she hopes it will leave.
7: I want people to recall it as a place where they had great customer service and they were inspired to dance, whether they were a beginner or a professional, and a place where you can connect with others who love dance like we do.
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9: This November 3rd, the midterm election is more than politics. 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
0: A South Korean bank manager stole a large but unspecified amount of money from his bank's vault by swapping the real bills out with play money printed with cartoon animals. As manager, the man ensured he was the only one depositing the bills in the vault, pocketing the real money for himself, and sending the fakes to the main branch. Another employee reported his strange behavior, and the matter was handled internally, with the man returning all of that stolen money and, of course, being fired, and the theft never being reported to the police. Got off pretty good, I'd say. 7:46, time now to check in on sports. It is baseball night. The White Sox currently in Texas facing the Rangers. It's the bottom of the second. Rangers lead the White Sox 1-0. And the Chicago Cubs hosting the Detroit Tigers. That game just got out of a rain delay and already not looking good for the Cubs. Currently trailing the Tigers 4-0. We're only in the middle of the first. With more sports, here's Rick Gregg.
30: Jameson Taillon's improved health and Phil Maton's deteriorated health meant changes to the Cubs pitching staff ahead of the start of their series with Detroit. Taillon and the added-in-trade Aaron Civale are up, but Maton, whose sore knee means he'll be out for a while, is on the injured list. And Craig Counsell had to say goodbye to lefty Drew Pomeranz, too.
31: We didn't feel like Drew was just going to be, you know, an answer long-term. Drew and I have had some fun times together, and, you know, if... you know, it didn't work out this time, but certainly last year and a couple times before that, it really has, and I wish him the best.
30: Pomeranz put up a 2.17 ERA in 57 games last season, but was up near 8 in 6 appearances this time around. The Fire are also saying goodbye to the MLS scoring leader, Hugo Kuypers, who apparently did not want to share the striker duties with Robert Lewandowski, coach and director of football Greg Berhalter.
2: You know, Hugo, you know, came to us and expressed a desire to go elsewhere. And for us, it was finding good value in that deal. You know, for us, it's about now looking to go strengthen the team in other areas.
30: They're reportedly getting $7.5 million from Mexican side CF Monterrey. That'd be the third most expensive player sale in Fire history. Kuypers' signing was the most expensive purchase in their history less than 2 years ago. Connor Bedard says his shoulder's feeling pretty good, but there's no speeding up a timetable that has the Blackhawks star sidelined until November. With sports at 16 and 46 past each hour, Rick Gregg, News Radio 105.9 WBBM.
0: 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Here's Lisa Costi.
1: Northwest Indiana is the big trouble spot still this evening. 8094 eastbound solid from the Bishop Ford to Bird. That crash still blocking the left lane. We're looking at about a 35-minute delay. So use Ridge if you can. A much better alternative for you is just sitting there. 8094 westbound, you're slow approaching Bird. We've got a gaper delay there as well. The rest of Northwest Indiana, though, I-94, I-65, the toll road, all doing okay. No problems for you on the Skyway. The Eden's now heavy from Cicero to the junction. It's 21 minutes in from Lake Cook to the junction outbound, just a 15-minute ride, no problems there. The Kennedy inbound, delays from Foster to Division, 31 in from O'Hare to downtown, 19 from the junction outbound. It's a 15-minute ride to O'Hare. Your express lanes outbound moving the same as the locals. The I-190 O'Hare extension is clear if you need to be at the big airport. The Eisenhower inbound is slow from Mannheim to Austin, 37 in from the Jane Addams to downtown, 19 from Mannheim outbound. It's a 31-minute ride to the Jane Addams. The Stevenson inbound, just slow approaching the Dan Ryan, 27 in from I-355 to DeSable Lake Shore Drive. It's 19 from the Tri-State. Outbound, doing great, 25 minutes out to the Veterans Tollway. No problems for you on I-55 in Will County. The Dan Ryan now clear in both, in the inbound side, just a 12-minute ride to the Jane Byrne Interchange. Outbound delays from the Byrne Interchange to Roosevelt, 15 minutes to the split. No problems on I-57. The Bishop Ford inbound doing okay and outbound now doing well. Just 13 minutes for you in either direction. DeSable Lake Shore Drive, you're slow approaching Chicago Avenue either way. The Tri-State northbound delays from Irving Park to Balmoral. From the Metro Traffic Center, your next traffic at 7:58 on News Radio 105.9 WBBM.
0: The WBBM AccuWeather forecast says we have thunderstorms crossing the area tonight. Some of them may be severe, otherwise warm and humid with a low down to 72 degrees. Right now, 80 along the lakefront, 78 in Waukegan, and a cloudy 79 at O'Hare at 7:50.
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0: A federal judge in California has temporarily halted the $81 billion merger between Paramount and Warner Brothers Discovery.
4: 12 states sued over the proposed merger last week, arguing that combining two of Hollywood's legacy studios would extinguish competition. The federal judge on Monday agreed with those concerns, writing that the massive market share of the combined companies would, quote, likely violate antitrust laws. The companies were ordered to halt the merger for at least 2 weeks as the lawsuit moves forward. Peter Haralambos, ABC News.
0: Living on a cruise ship in retirement may sound like a dream, but with the right strategy, it may become a reality.
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21: More than 4.2 million Americans have defaulted on their federal student loans over the last year, according to the AP, making the total number of borrowers in default now at an all-time high of 9.5 million. And hundreds of thousands more are months behind on their payments. On Wall Street today, stocks ended lower on worries about rising tensions in Iran. That sent oil higher to $83 a barrel. The Dow

fell 307 points, half a percent lower. The Nasdaq lost just 12 thanks to a bit of a rebound in beaten down chipmaker and AI-related stocks. The S&P lost 14. Boeing today securing orders for about 150 new jets on the opening day of the UK's annual Farnborough International Air Show. And the fastest growing restaurant chain in the U.S. last year, Wingstop. That's according to QSR Magazine. It opened 382 locations. More

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2: We will make this moment a circuit breaker for Britain, bringing forward the biggest changes in the last 40 years.
3: In a break with tradition, Burnham ditched using a lectern, speaking in front of two microphones outside the Prime Minister's residence. I'm Charles Diledesma.
4: A new study shows a record number of people are struggling to keep up with student loan payments.
5: A new Associated Press analysis shows more than 4 million people across the country defaulted on their student loans between April 2025 and March of this year. The total number of borrowers in default, meaning they're behind in payments by at least 9 months, is now up to 9.5 million. That means one in every five borrowers is off track when it comes to repaying their student loans. Sherry Preston, ABC News.
4: We're going to check on the roads with traffic. Coming up next, it's 7:56.
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4: 7:58, traffic and weather together on the 8th. 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
15: On the Dan Ryan, you are jammed from 95th to 87th. We've got a vehicle fire there. It is blocking the two right lanes at this point. Right now, just 19 minutes from the merge to the Jane Byrne interchange. Thank you to tipsters like Glenn on the WBBM Mercedes-Benz of Hoffman Estates traffic tip line at 855-780-ROAD. We appreciate you. On your outbound side of the Ryan, you're slow from the Byrne interchange to Roosevelt and then passing 87th. That gaper delay there, obviously, right now, 17 minutes after the split. We're assuming those are times will be a whole lot different in our next report. On 8094, we've got those big delays for you still. Eastbound from the Bishop Ford to Burr with that crash still blocking the left lane. Use Ridge instead. Westbound, you're slow approaching Burr with that gaper delay happening there. From the Metro Traffic Center, your next traffic is at 808 on News Radio 105.9 WBBM.
4: Warm and humid, maybe some storms through the overnight hours with a low down to 72 right now. 80 along Chicago's lakefront at 7:59.
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1: Coming up in the next half hour on News Radio WBBM, a Chicago Police SWAT officer is one of many injured following a hostage situation in Albany Park. A new report shows the Trump administration's immigration crackdown has left the U.S. Attorney's Office in Chicago in shambles. Plus, the Tate brothers appear in a federal courtroom in Miami to face extradition to the U.K. More ahead from ABC News. WBBM Sports in the top of the third. The White Sox trail the Rangers 2-0. And in the middle of the second, the Cubs host the Tigers. They're also losing right now 4-0. AccuWeather says it is going to be rainy, humid, and warm overnight. Our low only down to 72 degrees. Right now it's 78 in Waukegan and a cloudy 79 at O'Hare at 8 o'clock. Here now is ABC News.
2: From ABC News, I'm Stephanie Officer. The Tate brothers, known widely for their social media presence, remain behind bars in Miami tonight as they fight extradition for a new round of criminal charges in the UK. ABC's Victor Oquendo.
3: U.S. Marshals arresting the brothers in Miami Saturday after British authorities announced dozens of new charges against them, including rape, trafficking, and offenses related to indecent images of a child. Their lawyer denying all charges today outside federal court.
4: We are, of course, objecting to extradition because Andrew and Tristan are innocent.
3: The brothers deny all their women's allegations.
2: Heavy rainfall over the weekend affected hundreds of rivers across the country, some with fatal consequences. ABC's Alex Perez is in Chicago.
5: Outside Columbus, Ohio, five people died after going into the Scioto River to try to help someone struggling to swim. And overnight, a flash flood emergency in southern Utah after monsoon rains over the burn scars from the Cottonwood Fire flooded canyons and sent rivers over their banks fast. Debris, including an armchair from someone's home, seen washing downstream.
2: The recall of iceberg lettuce expands once again as health officials report thousands of new cases of cyclosporiasis over the weekend. ABC's Elizabeth Schulze.
6: Taylor Farms is now pulling nearly three dozen products, including shredded iceberg and lettuce blends sold to grocery stores and restaurants. Taco Bell says it's removed all affected lettuce. Walmart has also pulled its market side brand iceberg lettuce off shelves. Jack in the Box removing lettuce in Texas, Oklahoma, and Louisiana.
2: The U.S. envoy to the U.N. said today the U.S. government will soon move to stop violent gangs in Haiti from making money off social media posts. Gang leaders there have apparently celebrated killings and issued threats. Mike Waltz called the practice, quote, incredibly disturbing. Gang violence has displaced a record nearly 1.5 million people across Haiti. You're listening to ABC News.
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2: Tropical storm Bertha has officially formed in the Gulf of Mexico, expected to bring heavy rains to the area. The University of Michigan and athletic director Ward Manuel have agreed he'll step down at the end of the year. University president Domencio Grasso announced the move following an investigation into the athletics department and former football coach Sharon Moore's relationship with an executive assistant.
12: The broader culture review has identified serious concerns that require immediate action. These include failures in accountability, structural deficiencies, weaknesses in our reporting and support systems, and concerns about retaliation.
2: Grasso says the school will open a national search for a new athletic director. A new analysis finds a record number of people can't keep up with their student loan payments.
13: Defaults on student loans have surged across the U.S., reaching record levels as borrowers struggle to keep up with payments. The numbers have spiked since payments started coming due again following a lengthy pause intended to provide relief during the pandemic. Today, about 9.5 million people, one in every five federal student loan borrowers, are in default, meaning they're more than 9 months behind on their payments.
2: That's ABC's Sherry Preston. The Chicago

0: Chicago Cubs say Wrigley Field is the first major league ballpark to be designated as a certified autism center by a credentialing board. It means at least 80% of guest-facing staff have completed autism and sensory training to assist fans. I'm Stephanie Officer, ABC News.
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2: It's 8:05 on Monday, July 20th, 2026. Good evening to you. I'm Roger Plummer, in for Haley Hansen. It is 79 degrees in Chicago under cloudy skies. An air quality alert is in effect through tonight. Wildfire smoke will result in reduced air quality and lower visibility. Tonight, warm and humid with thunderstorms crossing the area. The storms will produce flooding, downpours, hail, and damaging winds, a low of 72. Tomorrow, an early shower can't be ruled out, and an afternoon or evening thunderstorm in spots tomorrow. Otherwise, times of clouds and hazy sunshine, a high of 86. We'll check the AccuWeather five-day forecast at 8:15, but first, our top local story on News Radio WBBM. A Chicago police SWAT officer was shot and wounded while responding to a domestic incident on the Northwest Side around 11 o'clock this morning. WBBM's Terry Keschner has the details.
3: Chicago police say a woman was found shot in a home on the 4600 block of North Springfield. She was in critical condition. Police gave her first aid and called an ambulance, and police then learned that a male was inside with a woman and teenage girl. The SWAT team responded, and someone fired through the door and struck an officer in the abdomen. That officer was rushed into surgery and is expected to make a full recovery. Chicago Police Interim Superintendent Fred Waller spoke outside Illinois Masonic Hospital.
4: As that scene continued to unfold, the officers continued to negotiate with that offender who was inside with the two females. He subsequently released the both females who were battered, and officers were able to negotiate with him, and he subsequently, without further incident, surrendered.
3: Chicago Mayor Brandon Johnson.
5: Calling on the entire city of Chicago to continue to pray for our police department and our first responders.
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2: A wave of failed immigration prosecutions is drawing new attention to Chicago's U.S. Attorney's Office.
6: According to the New York Times, Chicago's U.S. Attorney's Office has been shaken by failed immigration-related prosecutions and the departure of veteran prosecutors. The paper reports prosecutors brought assault charges against dozens of immigrants and protesters during Operation Midway Blitz. It found 59 of 62 cases brought under one federal assault law were later dropped or dismissed. More than 100 former federal prosecutors have since signed a letter criticizing U.S. Attorney Andrew Boutros' leadership. Boutros says he's reforming the office and strengthening its operations. Sarah Herrera, News Radio 105.9 WBBM.
2: A precautionary boil order is in effect for some homes in southwest suburban Bridgeview after emergency repairs to the village's water system. It affects homes on parts of Hanover Street, Cambridge Street, Martin Lane, and Southfield Drive. Residents are advised to bring water to a rolling boil for at least 5 minutes before using it for drinking, cooking, food prep, washing dishes, and brushing teeth. More information can be found on the Village of Bridgeview's website. It's 8:08. Traffic and weather together on the 8s as we say good evening to Lisa Costi.
7: Good evening, Roger. We've got a vehicle fire on the Dan Ryan inbound. You're heavy from the Bishop Ford merge to 87th. That vehicle fire fully engulfed, blocking the two right lanes. 21 minutes in from the Bishop Ford merge. Outbound, you're slow from the Burn interchange at Roosevelt and then passing 79th to 87th with Gaber delay there. 17 minutes on your outbound side. The Bishop Ford then being backed up too because of that vehicle fire. Inbound, you're heavy from 103rd to the Ryan, 21 minutes in from 8094. Outbound, you're slow, or you're doing fine. Clear where you're there. The Eden's no problems for you now. 15 minutes in either direction. The Kennedy inbound slow spots from Montrose to Division. You get a good look at the Wintrust mural near North Avenue on your way in. 23 minutes in from O'Hare. 17 from the Junction. Outbound, just 15-minute ride. Express lanes outbound moving the same as the locals. Eisenhower inbound, just tight in spots from First Avenue to Austin. It's 34 minutes in from the Jane Addams to the Jane Burns. 16 from Mannheim. Outbound's a 31-minute ride, so no problems there. The Stevenson, just slow approaching the Dan Ryan. 27 minutes in from I-355 to DeSalvo Lakeshore Drive. It's 19 from the Tri-State. Outbound's a 25-minute ride for you. I-55 in Will County, looking good. No problems on I-57. 15 minutes in either direction. Route 394 doing okay. DeSable Lakeshore Drive, you're slow approaching Chicago Avenue in both directions. Most of your tollways moving well. The Tri-State North Bend, just a little slow from Irving Park to Balmoral. Big headaches for you. Still in 8094 eastbound solid from the Bishop Ford to Burr with that crash. Continuing to block the left lane, use Ridge instead. From the Metro Traffic Center, your next traffic at 818 on News Radio 105.9 WBBM.
2: The AccuWeather forecast tonight, warm and humid, chances of thunderstorms crossing the area, storms that can produce flooding downpours, hail and damaging winds, a low of 72. Tomorrow, an early shower cannot be ruled out, and an afternoon or evening thunderstorm in spots, otherwise times of clouds and hazy sunshine, a high of 86. Right now at O'Hare and the lakefront, 79 degrees. Coming up, what Cook County Sheriff's Police found during a traffic stop. It's 8:10.
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2: 11, a Maserati driver is facing a felony gun charge after Cook County Sheriff's Police recovered a loaded firearm during a traffic stop. 22-year-old Benjamin Sanchez is accused of failing to use a turn signal in Chicago Heights and allegedly had drugs inside the vehicle. During a search of the car, officers recovered drugs and the loaded firearm. Sanchez did not have a FOID card and was taken into custody. A judge granted him pretrial release, but Sanchez must wear an electronic monitor pending trial. Chicago police and a local alderman have released more information about a late-night shooting in Lincoln Park.
12: Two men were fighting with another man outside of a bar near the corner of Lincoln and Webster when the two pulled out guns and opened fire, fatally hitting the 30-year-old victim. The police report says one of the suspects later turned himself and his gun in, and charges are pending. Announcing updates, Alderman Timmy Knudsen again pushed for more regulations on late-night bars in the area, adding police have promised to patrol the block permanently on weekends. Haley Hansen, News Radio 105.9 WBBM.
2: Lake County Sheriff's deputies successfully de-escalated a situation involving an armed man this morning. Officers arrived to a home and found a man experiencing a mental health crisis armed with a firearm. Using crisis intervention techniques, officers were able to calm the man down after 10 minutes and convince him to leave the house unarmed. He was then seen by paramedics and transported to an area hospital for an evaluation and to receive appropriate care and services. Coming up, the AccuWeather 5-day forecast and sports. It's 8:13.
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2: 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Here's meteorologist John Furyk.
21: Warm and sticky tonight. A couple of thunderstorms in the area, and storms could produce flooding, downpours, hail, damaging wind gusts. Low tonight, 72. Tomorrow, for the most part, we dry out. Maybe a morning shower, clouds break for some sun, a pop-up thunder shower in the afternoon. Most places are going to stay rain-free, the high 86. And then we'll turn more comfortable tomorrow night, down to 59. Not as warm Wednesday with low humidity. Partly sunny, high 77. Thursday, mostly sunny, up to 81. Friday, partly to mostly sunny, the high 82. I'm AccuWeather meteorologist John Furyk.
2: Right now, cloudy skies at O'Hare and the lakefront, where it's 79 degrees in both locations. WBBM News Time, 8:16, time for WBBM Sports. Right now at Wrigley Field, the Tigers lead the Cubs 4-0. That's in the third inning. And down in Texas, the White Sox trail the Rangers 2-1. That also is in the fourth inning. 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
22: Could 88 and 98 really skate together at the Madhouse on Madison? Sure. If 88, Patrick Kane, wants to, of course. He's still a free agent. Talks legend Chris Chelios told 104.3 The Score last week that Kane has told him he's deciding between Chicago and Buffalo, so it's on the table. And 98, Connor Bedard, says it'd sure work for him.
23: Yeah, I hope so. You know, I hope so. I don't know. I can't imagine his first game back at the UC, the reaction he'd get and just how much juice that would bring to not only our team, but our fans as well. And, you know, that would be incredible to, you know, get to play with him and learn from him. So, hopefully he decides to come back.
22: Even if Kane did decide to return to the team where he put his name on the Stanley Cup 3 times, he and Bedard would not skate together until at least November. That's because of Bedard's latest shoulder injury. Surgery apparently went well. Bedard's certainly in good spirits, but the Hawks don't want to rush things. New Fire star Robert Lewandowski's debut got smoked out, but behind the scenes, he's apparently been on fire. Coach Greg Berhalter.
24: Tremendous work rate. When you think about, you know, a guy coming into the team who was jet lagged all last week, and he's pushing the guys in training. We're doing fitness stuff. He's pushing that. He's doing extra work after. So you can see why he's been a pro, and you can see why he's scored more goals than anyone in Europe in the last 15 years.
22: Lewandowski will instead debut for the Fire Wednesday night in Miami, which will not have Messi. He is expected to miss 2 matches to recover from the World Cup. The Fire also won't have striker Hugo Kuipers. Plans for the league goal leader to pair with Lewandowski are gone now that Kuipers has asked for and received a transfer to CF Monterrey of Liga MX, a deal in its final stages. With sports at 16 and 46 past each hour, Rick Gregg, News Radio 105.9 WBBM.
2: It's 8:18, traffic and weather together on the 8s with the latest. Here's Lisa Costi.
7: And the Dan Ryan still heavy from the Bishop Ford merge to 87th. We had that earlier vehicle fire. It was blocking the two right lanes, but that's being cleared out of the way. Right now, 18 minutes on your inbound side. Outbound still heavy from 79 to 87th at Gapers happened in there itself. 16 minutes. That also delays for you from the Jane Byrne to Roosevelt. No problems on I-57. It's a 15-minute ride in either direction. The Bishop Ford being backed up because of that vehicle fire on the Ryan. So inbound, you're heavy from 103rd to the Ryan. 24 minutes in for you. Outbound, slow approaching Bobie and Woods. That's that long-term road work there. 15 minutes from the Ryan to 80-94. No problems for you on the Edens. The Kennedy now just slow spots from Irving Park to Ogden. 21 in from O'Hare to downtown. 15 from the Junction outbound. Just a 15-minute ride for your express lanes outbound, moving the same as the locals. The I-90 O'Hare extension eastbound, you're slow from Bessie Coleman Drive to the Tri-State. The Eisenhower now inbound type from Western to before Ashland. We've got reports of a stall there. 34 minutes in from the Jane Addams to downtown. 16 from Mannheim. Your outbound side of the egg doing great. 31 minutes out to the Jane Addams. That's it. The Stevenson inbound just 25 minutes in from I-355 to DeSable Lakeshore Drive. It's 25 headed back out. No problems for you on I-55 in Will County. DeSable Lakeshore Drive, your slow approaching Chicago Avenue in both directions. The Tri-State, the Jane Addams, the Reagan, the Veterans, all moving well. A little bit of improvements for you on the 80-94 eastbound. I mean, not by much. It's still about a 30-minute backup. You're solid from Torrance to Burr. That crash in the left lane, use Ridge instead. From the Metro Traffic Center, your next traffic is at 828 on News Radio 105.9 WBBM.
2: The AccuWeather forecast tonight, warm and humid with thunderstorms crossing the area, which can produce flooding downpours, hail, and damaging winds, a low of 72. Tomorrow, an early shower cannot be ruled out, and an afternoon or evening thunderstorm in spots, otherwise times of clouds and hazy sunshine, a high of 86. Right now at O'Hare, Midway, and the lakefront, 79 degrees, it's 820. Top story this hour, Chicago Public Schools heard from teachers, staff, and students for the first time since it announced massive layoffs last week in an effort to close a multi-million dollar budget gap. We'll have much more on this story coming up at 8:31. A piece of DeKalb Railroad history was demolished earlier this year, and now there's a move to formally remember it.
0: DeKalb's concrete coal chute would have been 100 years old next year. It was last used in 1956, after decades of dropping coal into trains to make locomotives run. The Union Pacific Railroad decided the structure was a safety problem and had it taken down in April. Now, Teresa Casey would like to remember that part of DeKalb's history and her family's role in it. Her grandfather, great-grandfather, and an uncle all worked at the coal chute, and as a result, contracted and died of emphysema. Casey has begun a GoFundMe to raise $3,000 for a plaque to commemorate the old coal chute and her family members. About $700 has been raised so far. Bernie Tafoya, News Radio, 105.9 WBBM.
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2: Jonathan Faust, Managing Attorney, 114 East Zermatt, Chicago.
3: It's 8:23 from Bloomberg Business. Here's Tom Busby.
4: The average price for a gallon of regular gas nationwide was $3.14 today. AAA says it was back to $4 a gallon. It's after the U.S. and Iran traded missile attacks for a ninth day in a row on Monday, and hostilities are heating up in the Middle East. That's an oil higher to $83 a barrel. And on Wall Street, stocks ended lower at the close. The Dow down 307 points, a more than 0.5% drop. The Nasdaq lost 12, the S&P down 14. Lawmakers in France are now racing to introduce legislation that would ban access to social media for anyone under the age of 15 years of age. They want to do it before the new school year starts in a few weeks. And Costco, the warehouse club retailer, has opened the first of what could be many more massive standalone gas stations with 40 pumps. This one, the first one, where a former Bed Bath & Beyond store used to be just outside Los Angeles, selling nothing but gas. With business at 23 and 53 from the Bloomberg Newsroom, Tom Busby, News Radio 105.9 WBBM.
3: 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Friends of the Park will celebrate the honorees on Tuesday, August 4th. Coming up, the latest in traffic and weather, it's 8:24.
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12: Improvements for you on the Dan Ryan. We were jammed up near 87th with an earlier vehicle fire blocking multiple lanes, but that's been cleared out of the way. So now it's a 12-minute trip in on the Dan Ryan, 12 on your outbound side, no delays. However, some lingering delays on the Bishop Ward inbound. You're heavy from 103rd to the Dan Ryan, 22 minutes in for you. Outbound slow approaching Bobie and Woods. That's that long-term road work taking you down to two lanes, 15 minutes from the Ryan to 80-94. Also, Northwest Indiana, still pretty hefty for you. Delay 80-94 eastbound. You got heavy spots from the state line to Burr, but it is improving. That crash still blocking the left lane. You might want to take use Ridge as a better option for you. The westbound side of 80-94, no delays whatsoever. The Eden's looking good. The Kennedy now, slow spots from Irving Park to Ogden. It's 21 in from O'Hare, 15 from the junction. Outbound, you'll zip right out. 15 minutes to O'Hare. Your express lane's outbound, moving the same as the locals. Once you get to the airport, the I-190 O'Hare extension westbound's okay, eastbound, you're heavy from Bessie Coleman Drive to the Tri-State. The Eisenhower inbound, you're slow from Western to Ashland with reports of a stall there. 34 minutes in from the Jane Addams to the Jane Vernon Interchange. 16 from Mannheim. It's 31 on your outbound side. No problems on the Stevenson. How about that? 25 minutes in from I-355 to DeSalvo Lakeshore Drive. It's 25 headed back out. I-55 in Will County looking good for you. Also, DeSalvo Lakeshore Drive, you're just slow approaching Chicago Avenue in both directions. All your tollways moving well. From the Metro Traffic Center, your next traffic at 8:38 on News Radio 105.9 WBBM.
3: The AccuWeather forecast tonight, warm and humid. Thunderstorms crossing the area, which could produce flooding, downpours, hail, and damaging winds. A low of 72. Tomorrow, chances of a morning shower, then evening thunderstorms and a high of 86. Right now, 79 degrees at O'Hare and the lakefront.
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3: It's 8:30. Good evening to you. I'm Roger Plummer, in for Haley Hansen. These are the top stories on News Radio WBBM. Chicago Public Schools educators protested outside CPS headquarters in the wake of the latest budget proposal that would see dozens of teachers laid off. A young man from Gary, Indiana, is dead after he went missing in Lake Michigan on Sunday.
14: This is Haley Hansen. A four-year-old died in a Mundelein house fire earlier this year. His mother is now charged in his death.
3: Plus, the U.S. Military Central Command carried out a 10th consecutive night of strikes on Iran on Monday. WBBM Sports. The Cubs trail the Tigers 4-3 at Wrigley Field. The White Sox are tied with the Rangers at 2 in Texas. WBBM Business, the Dow Jones dropped 307 points, the NASDAQ inched down 12 points, and the S&P 500 finished down 14 points. AccuWeather says tonight warm and humid with thunderstorms crossing the area, which can produce flooding, downpours, hail, and damaging winds, a low of 72. And tomorrow an early shower can't be ruled out with an afternoon or evening thunderstorm and a high of 86. Right now at O'Hare, cloudy skies, 79 degrees. WBBM News Time, 8:31. The Chicago Teachers Union is pushing back against furloughs and layoffs at Chicago Public Schools and wants the governor to step in. WBBM's Terry Keschner was at today's demonstration.
15: Chicago Public Schools has a $732 million budget deficit and is planning to lay off more than 700 teachers and about 800 teachers' aides and impose furlough days. Teachers say no. Shantiana Boyd is a special education teacher at Bradwell School in South Shore and was one of dozens of CTU members demonstrating in front of CPS headquarters near State Madison ahead of a budget hearing.
16: Give us back the time we need to support our students. 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Call a special session to fully fund all schools across the state.
15: Chicago Public Schools released a statement to WBBM saying in part that its nearly $10 billion proposed balanced budget for fiscal year 2027 closes a deficit but still fully protects classroom size and student learning. Terry Keschner, News Radio 105.9 WBBM.
3: A Gary man is dead after he went missing in Lake Michigan at Marquette Park Beach. Indiana conservation officers are investigating the death of 22-year-old Jalen Robinson. Preliminary findings indicate that Robinson and two friends were swimming and jumping into the lake's waves when they lost their footing and drifted into deeper water yesterday evening. The Tribune reports that a helicopter located the unresponsive man and Robinson was brought to shore where first responders initiated life-saving efforts. Robinson later died at a nearby hospital. Mundelein police have charged a mother, accusing her of leaving her child alone for almost a day ahead of his death.
17: 4-year-old Christopher Alfaro Rodriguez died from smoke inhalation after an electrical issue caused his home to go up in flames back in March. During their investigation, police learned the child's mother, 21-year-old Aliane Rodriguez, had been away from her child for 20 hours leading up to the fire. She's now facing criminal charges of involuntary manslaughter and child endangerment and was released from custody with pretrial conditions. Haley Hansen, News Radio 105.9 WBBM.
3: A Chicago police officer was shot and wounded amidst a SWAT investigation in Albany Park. It all began on the city's northwest side near Wilson and Springfield shortly after 11 this morning. Investigators say a man shot a 67-year-old woman and then barricaded himself inside a home with another woman and a teenage girl. When police attempted to enter the residence, an officer was reportedly shot twice in his stomach. He was rushed to a nearby hospital where he underwent surgery and now is in stable condition. As for the 67-year-old woman who was shot, first responders report she was last listed in critical condition. The other woman and the teenager were taken to a hospital battered, but with non-life-threatening injuries. The suspect was taken into custody and CPD recovered a weapon at the scene. The 10th day of strikes on Iran from the U.S. is now underway as President Trump vows revenge for the three service members killed at a military base in neighboring Jordan over the weekend. Former senior CIA field operative Daryl Blocker says even with the loss of the service members weighing heavily on their colleagues, every attack from Iran gives them more information on how the United States can move forward militarily.
18: Every time Iran decides to send a missile into Jordan, into Iraq, into Bahrain, into Kuwait, they have to launch from somewhere, which means they're leaving a signature, which means they are providing us with the opportunity to go in and stop them from being able to respond. And yes, we might be losing people on the ground, but they are also losing a lot of numbers. And at the end of the day, Iran is not going to be able to keep up with us, and hopefully no more lives need to be lost.
3: Tomorrow, President Trump will travel to Dover Air Force Base in Delaware for a solemn military ritual honoring the service members. Coming up, the latest in traffic and weather, it's 8:35.
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3: 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The Thorntons on Northwest Highway and Three Oaks Road is selling gas for $3.69 per gallon. And in Worth, the SNK on Harlem and 115th Street is selling gas for $3.79 per gallon. 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It's 8:38. Traffic and weather together on the 8th. With the latest on the roads, here's Lisa Costi.
12: 8094 eastbound, still heavy, Roger, from the state line to Burr with that earlier crash. Still blocking the left lane right now. We're talking about a 25-minute backup. So it is improving, but if you don't want to sit on all that, Ridge Road, certainly a better option for you if you can do that. The westbound side of 8094, no gapers whatsoever, so that's some good news. The Eden's 15 minutes for you in either direction. The Kennedy inbound now, just slow spots from Irving Park to Ogden. You get a nice look at the Wintrust mural near North Avenue. 18 minutes in from O'Hare and just 12 from the junction. Outbound side of the Kennedy, 15 minutes to O'Hare. And your express lanes are moving the same as the local, so that's some great news. Iowa 90 O'Hare extension westbound is clear. Eastbound, though, getting pretty jammed up now from Bessie Coleman Drive to the Tri-State. The Eisenhower inbound, you're slow from Western to before Ashland. 34 minutes in from the Jane Addams to downtown. 16 from Anaheim, outbound just a 31-minute ride to the Jane Addams. The Stevenson just 25 minutes in from I-355 to DeSable Lakeshore Drive and just 25 on your outbound side. Problem-free on I-55 in Will County. No delays for you on the Dan Ryan now. Just a little slow on the Express 35th to 31st. You might want to stay in the locals if it'll save you a minute or so. I-57 doing okay. The Bishop Ford outbound just slow approaching Bobie and Woods. That long-term road work, 15 minutes on your outbound side. DeSable Lakeshore Drive. You're slow approaching Chicago Avenue in both directions. And right now, all your tollways are moving very well. Your next traffic is at 8:48 on News Radio 105.9 WBBM.
21: The WBBM active with a forecast. Warm and humid tonight. A couple of thunderstorms crossing the area. Any thunderstorm could produce flooding downpours as well as hail and a damaging wind gust. The low tonight, 72. And for tomorrow, maybe a morning shower. Clouds break for some sunshine. A pop-up thunder shower in the afternoon, the high 86. And not as warm on Wednesday with low humidity. Partly sunny, the high 77. I'm AccuWeather meteorologist John Furyk.
3: WBBM News Time 8:40 as the News Watch continues. In Ohio, five people, two women and three men, have died after jumping into the Scioto River on Sunday. According to police, the group had been attempting to help another person who was struggling to swim. A motorist called 911 after a child with the group flagged them down in a nearby road. During a press conference today, Delaware County Sheriff Jeff Balzer described what happened to trigger this heartbreaking chain of events.
22: A group of people came to the river sometime last evening to enjoy themselves on a summer night, including some fishing. And at some point, we believe one of the folks got in the river to go swimming. And that's when the tragedy started to occur.
3: Sheriff Balzer adds that authorities are working on notifying relatives of the victims. Federal and state investigators in New York City are hard at work to determine a motive for today's incendiary device attack outside a federal building that injured three people. ABC's Aaron Katersky reports that the suspect is being described as a former Army veteran who allegedly showed signs of being an anti-government extremist.
23: According to the authorities, he became anti-government, anti-ICE. He had a cart with him with derogatory terms for immigration agents, and he targeted a building that houses immigration court where immigrants wait for their naturalization ceremonies. In fact, one person who was hurt in today's attack was an immigrant awaiting a naturalization ceremony.
3: In response to the incident, New York City Mayor Zoran Mamdani called it deeply disturbing. Coming up, top trending stories and sports. It's 8:42.
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2: 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Then the 106th. Pedro Porro to the back post. Nico Williams wins the header. Martinez is caught out. And Ferran Torres buries it from 8 yards. Spain 1, Argentina 0. 38 matches unbeaten. 16 years since Iniesta in South Africa. And now Spain are champions of the world again.
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10: One board worker certainly made his feelings known. A pilot during a two-hour test flight of a plane spelled out the words, "I'm bored," in the sky. The plane, which belonged to Ravenair, was being tested after a part had been replaced. Experts say that while the pilot clearly said he was bored, a lot of concentration was needed to spell out those words. It's 8:46, time for WBBM Sports. Here's Rick Gregg.
11: Blackhawks star Connor Bedard discussed a number of things on a Zoom call with reporters Monday, but he did it all in a bulky T-shirt that appeared to be covering some sort of brace on his left shoulder. If so, that wouldn't in any way be surprising, since Bedard hurt said shoulder during his off-season training.
12: Yeah, it's feeling good. Obviously, almost 2 weeks from, you know, the surgery now, and yeah, just kind of, you know, grinding, doing everything I can to, you know, hopefully make it as, you know, good and speed as I can, but obviously still pretty early, but it's feeling good, so just kind of day by day.
11: Bedard's not sure how much work he'll be able to do come training camp in a little under 2 months, and he's not expected to return to the competitive ice until November, but he's getting a nice paycheck to keep rehabbing. Bedard's five-year, $75 million contract now in place, and he says he'd love it if free agent Patrick Kane chose to come back to Chicago. That is possible, but the puck is in Kane's net, if you will. Injury news from the Cubs as well. Reliever Phil Maton's knee, again, Craig Counsell.
13: We thought we were in a pretty good place. Symptoms again yesterday. Did an MRI because of the symptoms. And the news is not great. We're going to get some more opinions and see what that means. But, you know, we're looking at a little bit more extended absence here.
11: The Cubs also cut ties with pitcher Drew Pomeranz to make room for a healthy Jameson Taillon and a traded for Aaron Civale. David Peterson starts against the Tigers Tuesday night. Noah Schultz set to pitch for the White Sox in Texas. With sports at 16 and 46 past each hour, Rick Gregg, News Radio 105.9 WBBM.
10: It's 8:48. Traffic and weather together on the 8s. Here's Lisa Costi.
14: On Dan Ryan, we've got reports of a stall inbound near 47th. It is on the right shoulder, but just be aware of that. You may want to stay to the left. No problems for you on the outbound, Ryan, either. 12 minutes for you. The big delay for right now is on 8094 eastbound. Still heavy from the state line and spots up to Burr due to that much earlier crash. Still blocking the left lane. You're looking at about a 25-minute delay still. If you don't want to sit in all that, kind of move it a little bit better, but still pretty heavy, you can use Ridge Road instead. delays for you on the Edens at this time. 15 minutes in either direction. The Kennedy inbound just slow from Diversity to Ogden. It's 18 minutes in from O'Hare to the Jane Brennan Interchange. 12 in the Junction. Outbound just a 15-minute ride for you to O'Hare. New York Express Lanes outbound moving the same as the locals. The I-190 O'Hare extension eastbound just a little slow from Mannheim to the Tri-State. Westbound's doing okay. The Eisenhower also moving well. 31 minutes in from the Jane Addams to downtown. 13 from Mannheim. Outbound's a 31-minute ride to the Jane Addams. The Stevenson as well. Trouble-free right now. 25 minutes in from I-355 to DeSalle Leisure Drive. Outbound just 17 minutes to the Tri-State. 25 out to the Veterans Tollway. I-55 in Will County looking good for you. I-57 moving normal speeds. 15 minutes in either direction. The Bishop Ford still doing well. 13 minutes either way. DeSalle Leisure Drive, you're just slow approaching Chicago Avenue in both directions, but all your tollways doing okay. No problems for you on Route 390 or Route 53. Your next traffic is at 8:58 on News Radio 105.9 WBBM.
10: The AccuWeather forecast tonight, warm and humid with a thunderstorm crossing the area. It could produce downpours, hail, and damaging winds, a low of 72 tomorrow. An early shower can't be ruled out. Also, chances of an evening thunderstorm tomorrow with a high of 86. Right now, 79 degrees both at O'Hare and along the lakefront. It's 8:50.
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10: DuPage Pads will be hosting a block party in downtown Naperville next month, and it will aid people experiencing homelessness.
5: Naperville Neighborly Day will be Sunday, August 9th in downtown Naperville on Chicago Avenue between Washington and Main Streets.
8: It's been on hiatus for a couple of years when there was a lot of downtown construction, including the Washington Street Bridge in Naperville, and now we are thrilled to bring it back next month.
5: Chad Pedigo of DuPage Pads says proceeds from beverage sales and a 50-50 raffle will benefit DuPage Pads, which runs a housing center to help people get back on their feet.
8: We have been serving over 300 neighbors on average since we opened this facility in 2022. And I checked this morning to see how many we were supporting, and it was 339.
5: That's over 300 people a day being helped. You may remember Naperville Neighborly Day under its former name, Old Naperville Day. Bernie Tafoya, News Radio, 105.9 WBBM.
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20: A media mega merger is on hold, at least for now. A federal judge today pausing Paramount Skydance's $110 billion takeover of Warner Brothers Discovery for 14 days. That's because of some serious concerns about harming film and TV distribution that were brought up in a lawsuit filed by 12.

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7: On the Dan Ryan, we had a little delay on your 47th Black Honda Accord. Just needed a flat tire, but crews were on the scene and got him out of the way, so he's moving along. So now just 12 minutes in to the Jane Byrne Interchange. Outbound on the Ryan, just a 12-minute ride for you. The Edens, no problems. The Kennedy inbound flow from Diversity to Ogden, 18 minutes in from O'Hare, 12 from the Junction. Outbound's just a 15-minute ride to O'Hare. The I-190 O'Hare extension doing well for you in both directions. The Eisenhower now a little bit slow from Damon to Ashland. It's 33 minutes in from the Jane Addams to downtown. 15 from Mannheim. No delays on your outbound side. The Stevenson doing well. 25 minutes in from I-355 to DeSalvo Lakeshore Drive and 25 going back out. No problems for Ann I-55 in Will County. I-57 just 15 minutes either direction. No problems on the Bishop Ford as well. DeSalvo Lakeshore Drive though, you're a little slow approaching Chicago Avenue in both directions. All your tollways doing great. Your next traffic is at 9:08 on News Radio 105.9 WBBM.
6: The AccuWeather forecast tonight, warm and humid with chances of thunderstorms that could produce downpours, hail, and damaging winds, a low of 72. Tomorrow, an early shower cannot be ruled out. Chances of evening thunderstorms and a high of 86.
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6: Coming up in the next half hour on News Radio WBBM, a Chicago police officer is recovering after a hostage situation in Albany Park.
8: This is Haley Hansen. A Cook County watchdog claims Board of Review Commissioner Samantha Steele misled the public and made blatantly false statements.
6: Plus, President Trump has vowed revenge on Iran for the deaths of 3 U.S. service members overseas. More ahead from ABC News. WBBM Sports, the Cubs trail the Tigers at Wrigley Field. The White Sox lead the Rangers in Texas. Right now, 79 degrees and cloudy at O'Hare. It's 9 o'clock.

0: From ABC News, I'm Stephanie Officer. President Trump vows revenge on Iran after three American soldiers were killed on a military base in neighboring Jordan over the weekend, appearing to further escalate the conflict. ABC's Martha Raddatz.
1: Video circulating online showing massive explosions. One missile striking a housing container unit, according to sources, although it is unclear whether that is where the fatalities occurred. Tonight, President Trump vowing retaliation, warning Iran will pay many times over for every American soldier killed. And tonight, the U.S. launching new attacks on Iranian military targets for the 10th straight day.
0: Police are searching for the suspects behind a terrifying break-in at the home of NFL star Saquon Barkley while he and his family, including young children, were home. ABC's Ike Ajachi.
2: Tredyffin Township Police say in the early hours Saturday, the suspects who they believe drove this white SUV into this quiet Malvern neighborhood made it inside the home of the Philadelphia Eagles running back. While it doesn't appear anything was taken, officers say by the time they responded around 5 a.m., the alleged suspects were already gone.
0: Texas Governor Greg Abbott today issued a state disaster declaration for 59 counties following major flooding in parts of the state. Abbott also said he made a major disaster declaration, which seeks federal relief for 28 counties.
3: As the floodwaters are now receding in most of these areas, we are now transitioning into the process of the cleanup and the rebuilding. The state is working and will continue to work with local officials to expedite debris removal as well as to accelerate the rebuilding process.
0: Remember that incredible thrift store find? An Oregon teen bought a jacket Wilt Chamberlain wore at the 1972 finals for $3.07. It sold today in the Sotheby's auction for nearly $90,000. And the 1972 finals ended with the Lakers beating the Knicks.
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0: The Justice Department says it seized more than 1,000 sites used to illegally stream copyrighted World Cup games. Democrats in Maine are getting closer to naming a candidate to challenge Republican Senator Susan Collins.
9: Former Maine Senate President Troy Jackson looks all but certain to take on Collins after four of his competitors dropped out over the weekend. The race marks a second chance for Jackson, who unsuccessfully ran for Maine governor earlier this year with Plattner's endorsement. The two men have similar progressive policies, including calling for universal health care and abolishing ICE, but Jackson brings with him two decades of experience in state government. The Maine Senate race is considered a must-win for Democrats to take back the Senate. Peter Haralambos, ABC News.
0: Her children say former Real Housewives of Orange County star Gina Keough has been diagnosed with a type of tongue cancer. They say after surgery to remove the cancer, doctors recommend a second procedure to remove Keough's lymph nodes, which is where they say doctors found the cancer has spread. She's now undergoing chemo and immunotherapy. As one New Yorker can attest, you're never too old to live out your dreams.
10: A 105-year-old Navy veteran in the Rochester, New York area ticked an item off his bucket list over the weekend, skydiving out of a plane. Spurgeon Butch Carlson did a tandem jump Sunday afternoon for his birthday. Last year, for his 104th, he did his first horseback ride with his 99-year-old brother.
0: Wow, how brave. That's ABC's Sherry Preston. I'm Stephanie Officer, ABC News.
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12: It's 9:05 on Monday, July 20th, 2026. Good evening to you. I'm Roger Plummer. It's 78 degrees in Chicago under cloudy skies. An air quality alert is in effect through tonight. Wildfire smoke will result in reduced air quality and lower visibility. Tonight, warm and humid with thunderstorms crossing the area. They can produce downpours, hail, and damaging winds, a low of 72. Tomorrow, an early shower cannot be ruled out, and an afternoon or evening thunderstorm in spots. Otherwise, times of clouds and hazy sunshine, a high of 86. We'll check the AccuWeather 5-day forecast at 9:15. But first, our top local story on News Radio, WBBM. A 20-year veteran of the Chicago Police Department is recovering after being shot while responding to a domestic incident in a home on the 4600 block of North Springfield around 11 o'clock this morning. Here's Chicago Police Interim Superintendent Fred Waller.
13: After talking to the surgeon, he's expected to make a full recovery. Yeah, he went in emergency surgery in Illinois Masonic Hospital. They did a great job.
12: Officers responded to the scene because a 67-year-old woman had been shot. She was in critical condition. Police say a male inside the home eventually surrendered and released two people in the home with him. He was taken into custody. North suburban residents have been asked to shelter in place amid a shooting investigation tonight. Highland Park police say the shooting occurred on the 300 block of Walker Avenue. Officials are urging those in the vicinity not to open any doors or windows to unexpected visitors. Police say one person is being taken to a hospital with injuries. The victim's condition, however, remains unknown. Now, police are asking the public to be on the lookout for a man and woman who were seen talking with the victim prior to the shooting, both of whom are considered potential witnesses or suspects. Highland Park officials urge anyone with information to contact police immediately. The Cook County Inspector General is recommending the Board of Review Commissioner retake ethics training following a report from a watchdog.
14: The county watchdog claims Commissioner Samantha Steele offered employment to her opponent in the Democratic primary, concluding she misled the public and made blatantly false statements. Her opponent, Liz Nicholson, accused Steele of offering her a job in the property tax appeal office in an effort to get her to drop out of the race. Nicholson would go on to win that primary. Steele has denied the claims, and while she's not named directly in the watchdog report, findings matched public allegations against her. Haley Hansen, News Radio 105.9 WBBM.
12: November 3rd is more than just election day. It's decision day for your neighborhood. From the people who represent us to the taxes you pay, your vote dictates what comes next. Get the facts and the analysis you need with Election Central on WBBMNewsRadio.com. It's 9:08. Traffic and weather together on the 8s as we say good evening to Lisa Costi.
15: Good evening to you. We're looking good for you on the Edens, no problems whatsoever. And the Kennedy now, a very rare treat, just 15 minutes in from O'Hare, 9 from the junction, and only 15 on your outbound side. Express lanes outbound moving the same as the locals. No problems for you on the Avenida O'Hare extension. That's clear in both directions. The Eisenhower heavy past Route 390 to before I-355. Reports of a crash there. Also, heavy from Damon to Ashland. A little road work happening 35 minutes in from the Jane Addams to downtown. 15 from Mannheim. Outbound on the Eisenhower, you're doing great. No problems for you. On the Stevenson, 25 minutes in from I-355 to DeSalle Lakeshore Drive. It's 17th in the Tri-State. 25 headed back out. I-55 in Will County also moving well. The Dan Ryan, just 12 minutes in for you from the Bishop Ford merge. 12 out to the split. No delays on I-57. The Bishop Ford moving well too. 13 minutes for you in either direction. No delays on Route 394 to DeSalle Lakeshore Drive, just slow approaching Chicago Avenue from both directions. So pretty typical there. The Tri-State northbound, a little bit of a delay for you from Irving Park to Balmoral. Southbound on the Tri-State doing okay. No delays for you on the Jane Addams. The Reagan moving smoothly. So's the Veterans. Route 390 looking good. Route 53 is trouble-free. I-80 as well. 80-94 though, eastbound still heavy in spots now from Calumet to Burr. That's due to that earlier crash blocking the left lane. You may want to take Ridge as a better option for you. The westbound side of 80-94 doing okay. And no problems for you. The rest of Northwest Indiana, I-94, I-65, the Indiana Toll Road doing well too. No problems on the Skyway. Reminder too, if you're heading downtown tomorrow, because of the upcoming Lollapalooza setup in Grand Park Balboa between DeSalle Lakeshore Drive and Columbus shutdown, you can use Jackson instead. Your next traffic at 9:18 on News Radio 105.9 WBBM.
12: The AccuWeather forecast. An air quality alert is in effect through tonight. Wildfire smoke will result in reduced air quality and lower visibility. Tonight, warm and humid with thunderstorms crossing the area, which can produce downpours, hail, and damaging winds. A low of 72. Tomorrow, chances of a morning shower, then an evening thunderstorm in spots with a high of 86. Right now at O'Hare and the lakefront, 78 degrees. Coming up, the victim of a fatal shooting in Illinois' Lake County is identified. It's 9:10.
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12: WBBM News Time 9:12. A 31-year-old man who was fatally shot in the northwest suburbs over the weekend has now been identified. Round Lake Beach Police responded to the 1200 block of Sunnyside Court around 9:30 last night for a reported shooting. That man died at a hospital. Today, the Lake County Coroner's Office identified the victim as Kevin Rodriguez Ruiz and said he died from multiple gunshot wounds. At this point, it's unclear what led up to the shooting. Round Lake Beach Police continue to investigate. Police in Joliet are sharing new information about a federal law enforcement presence in the city this morning.
25: A statement from the Joliet Police Department says they received information from the Department of Homeland Security about the, quote, service of a criminal complaint warrant near Virginia Street and Henderson Avenue. Authorities also say the agents involved were not affiliated with U.S. Immigration and Customs Enforcement. Joliet Police remained on scene, quote, in a public safety capacity only. Federal agents were then involved in a crash with a resident's vehicle. Officers responded to complete an accident report. Consistent with Illinois law, the statement reads, the Joliet Police Department does not participate in civil immigration enforcement. Andy Dane, News Radio, 105.9 WBBM.
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12: 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Here's meteorologist John Feerick.
5: Warm and sticky tonight. A couple of thunderstorms in the area, and storms could produce flooding, downpours, hail, damaging wind gusts. Low tonight, 72. Tomorrow, for the most part, we dry out. Maybe a morning shower, clouds break for some sun. A pop-up thunder shower in the afternoon. Most places are going to stay rain-free, the high 86. And then we'll turn more comfortable tomorrow night, down to 59. Not as warm Wednesday with low humidity. Partly sunny, high 77. Thursday, mostly sunny, up to 81. Friday, partly to mostly sunny, the high 82. I'm AccuWeather meteorologist John Feerick.
12: Right now at O'Hare and the lakefront, 78 degrees, WBBM News Time 916. Time for sports in Texas. The White Sox lead the Rangers 5-2 in the seventh inning. And at Wrigley Field, the Cubs are trying to come back. They trail the Tigers 4-3 in the sixth. 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
6: Jameson Taillon's improved health and Phil Maton's deteriorated health meant changes to the Cubs pitching staff ahead of the start of their series with Detroit. Taillon and the added-in-trade Aaron Civale are up, but Maton, whose sore knee means he'll be out for a while, is on the injured list, and Craig Counsell had to say goodbye to lefty Drew Pomeranz, too.
7: We didn't feel like Drew was just going to be, you know, an answer long-term. Drew and I have had some fun times together, and, you know, it didn't work out this time, but certainly last year and a couple times before that, it really has, and I wish him the best.
6: Pomeranz put up a 2.17 ERA in 57 games last season, but was up near 8 in 6 appearances this time around. The Fire are also saying goodbye to the MLS scoring leader, Hugo Kuypers, who apparently did not want to share the striker duties with Robert Lewandowski, coach and director of football Greg Berhalter.
8: You know, Hugo, you know, came to us and expressed a desire to go elsewhere. And for us, it was finding good value in that deal. You know, for us, it's about now looking to go strengthen the team in other areas.
6: They're reportedly getting $7.5 million from Mexican side CF Monterrey. That'd be the third most expensive player sale in Fire history. Kuyper's signing was the most expensive purchase in their history less than 2 years ago. Connor Bedard says his shoulder's feeling pretty good, but there's no speeding up a timetable that has the Blackhawks star sidelined until November. With sports at 16 and 46 past each hour, Rick Gregg, News Radio 105.9 WBBM.
12: It's 9:18. Traffic and weather together on the 8s. With the latest on the roads, here's Lisa Costi.
15: We're looking good on the Edens. 15 minutes for you in either direction. The Kennedy doing so well. 15 minutes in from O'Hare to the Jean Brent Interchange. You get a very quick look at the Wintrust mural near North Avenue on your way in. Just 9 minutes from the junction. Up on the Kennedy, a rare treat indeed. 15 minutes out to O'Hare. Your express lanes up on moving the same as the locals. The I-90 O'Hare extension, a bit of a delay for you from Bessie Coleman Drive to Mannheim on your eastbound side. Westbound, no problem for you. The Eisenhower, just slow from Damon to Ashland with some road work there. 33 minutes in from the Jane Adams, 15 from Mannheim. Outbound on the Eisenhower, no problems whatsoever. 31 minutes out. The Stevenson now, a slow approaching the Dan Ryan. 27 in from I-355 to DeSamba Lakeshore Drive. Outbound, just a 25-minute route for you. I-55 in Will County, looking good. The Dan Ryan inbound, just 12 minutes. Outbound, you're a little slow from Garfield to 63rd. That's some overnight road work for now happening in the right lane, so be aware of that. 14 minutes out to the Bishop Ford split. No problems for you on I-57. The Bishop Ford also moving well. Route 394 now delays to DeSamba Lakeshore Drive. You're slow approaching Chicago Avenue in both directions. On the Tri-State northbound, delays from Irving Park to Balmoral. That's some overnight road work happening. It'll be changing lanes here and there, so just keep an eye out. The Jay and Adams, the Reagan, the veterans, all moving well for you. No problems on Route 53. 8094, still slowing spots eastbound from Calumet to Burr with that earlier crash blocking the left lane. Your next traffic is at 928 on News Radio 105.9 WBBM.
12: The AccuWeather forecast. Tonight, warm and humid, thunderstorms crossing the area. The storms can produce flooding, downpours, hail, and damaging winds. A low of 72 tomorrow. An early shower cannot be ruled out in an afternoon or evening thunderstorm in spots. A high of 86. Right now at O'Hare, 78. Wheeling, 78. Along the lakefront, 78. A number we like here at News Radio 780. It's 920. Our top story this hour, Chicago educators are pushing back against next year's CPS budget proposal, calling it reckless and harmful. We'll have much more on this story coming up at 9:31. A University of Chicago scientist has created a new device that can conjure up interactive screens.
0: The Bloom Beacon is reminiscent of technology most people can only remember seeing in movies.
9: Help me, Obi-Wan Kenobi. You're my only hope.
0: So it makes sense that the device, designed by UChicago grad student Willa Yang, supervised by assistant professor Ken Nakagaki, is inspired by science fiction. The Bloom Beacon consists of a small box with a pair of arms. Together, the two arms spin and create an interactive screen. It can turn materials like paper maps into dynamic surfaces and augment a speaker with album art or touch controls. Yang says the device allows everyday environments to become interactive without being permanently filled with screens. Carolina Garibbe, News Radio 105.9 WBBM.
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17: More than 4.2 million Americans have defaulted on their federal student loans over the last year, according to the AP, making the total number of borrowers in default now at an all-time high of 9.5 million. And hundreds of thousands more are months behind on their payments. On Wall Street today, stocks ended lower on worries about rising tensions in Iran. That sent oil higher to $83 a barrel. The Dow fell 307 points, 0.5% lower. The Nasdaq lost just 12 thanks to a bit of a rebound in beaten down chipmaker and AI-related stocks. The S&P lost 14. Boeing today securing orders for about 150 new jets on the opening day of the UK's annual Farnborough International Air Show. And the fastest growing restaurant chain in the U.S. last year? Wingstop, that's according to QSR Magazine. It opened 382 locations, more than one a day. Chipotle was second, adding 294. With business at 23 and 53, from the Bloomberg Newsroom, Tom Busby, News Radio 105.9 WBBM.
12: What began as a challenging nesting season is resulting in some good news for piping plovers at Waukegan Beach. Blaze and Pippin recently had their nest washed away in a storm. The Daily Herald reports the four eggs were recovered and sent to a piping plover captive rearing program in Michigan, where the eggs later hatched. Now, the Lake County Audubon Society says Blaze and a new partner, Pepper, gave birth to a pair of piping plover chicks on July 19th at Waukegan Beach, and the parents are incubating the two remaining eggs in the nest. Coming up, the latest in traffic, weather, and WBBM headlines. It's 9:24.
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12: WBBM News Time 928. Traffic and weather together on the 8th with the latest on the roads. Here's Lisa Costi.
15: No problems for you on the Edens. The Kennedy looking great still. You get a nice look at the Wintrust Mural near North Avenue, but a quick one because it's only 15 minutes in from O'Hare. 15 on your outbound side. Your express lanes outbound moving the same as the locals. The Highway 90 O'Hare extension westbound's okay. Eastbound, you're slow from Bessie Coleman Drive to the Tri-State. The Eisenhower now a little bit of a slowdown for you. Damon to Ashland. That's some overnight road work happening in a lane there. So 33 minutes in from the Jane Adams to downtown. 15 from Mannheim. Outbound on the Eisenhower. Very nice. 31 minutes to the Jane Adams. The Stevenson inbound, just slow approaching the Dan Ryan. 27 minutes in from I-355 to DeSable Lakeshore Drive. You're outbound side 17 minutes to the Tri-State. 25 out to I-355. No delays on I-55 in Will County. The Dan Ryan inbound is smooth. Just a 12-minute ride in from the Bishop Ford merge. Outbound, though, delays from Garfield to 63rd. That's some overnight road work happening for you in the right lane till about 5 a.m. tomorrow. 14 minutes from downtown to the Bishop Ford split. No delays on I-57. The Bishop Ford inbound's okay. Outbound delays from about 130th to Dalton with that long-term road work there. 16 minutes from the Ryan to 80-94. Route 394 looking good. DeSabo Lakeshore Drive, you're slow approaching Chicago Avenue in both directions. And, of course, some delays between Roosevelt and Monroe either way. The Tri-State northbound, you're heavy from Irving Park to Balmoral with that overnight road work happening there. Also, much improved on 80-94. We had that earlier crash at eastbound. Now just slow spots from Indianapolis Boulevard to Klein Avenue. Your next traffic at 938 on News Radio 105.9 WBBM.
12: The AccuWeather forecast tonight, warm and humid with thunderstorms crossing the area. They can produce flooding downpours, hail, and damaging winds. A low of 72. Tomorrow, an early shower can't be ruled out in an afternoon of evening thunderstorm in spots. Otherwise, times of clouds and hazy sunshine tomorrow, a high of 86. Right now at O'Hare, Midway, and the lakefront, 78 degrees.
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12: It's 9:30. Good evening to you. I'm Roger Plummer. These are the top stories on News Radio WBBM. The Chicago Teachers Union protested the more than 1,000 layoffs that CPS says would help close a more than $700 million budget deficit.
1: This is Sarah Ferreira. A new investigation looks at why so many federal immigration cases in Chicago failed.
12: An arrest has been made in connection to a Mundelein house fire that ended in a four-year-old boy's death. Plus, two of the three U.S. service members killed in the war with Iran over the weekend have been identified. WBBM Sports, the Cubs trail the Tigers 4-3 at Wrigley Field. And in Texas, the White Sox lead the Rangers 5-3. WBBM Business, the Dow Jones dropped 307 points. The NASDAQ inched down 12 points. And the S&P 500 finished down 14 points. AccuWeather says tonight warm and humid. A thunderstorm crossing the area, which can produce flooding downpours, hail, and damaging winds. A low of 72. And tomorrow, an early shower can't be ruled out, and an afternoon or evening thunderstorm in spots with a high of 86. Right now at O'Hare, cloudy skies, 78 degrees. Winds out of the southwest gusting up to 24 miles per hour. WBBM News Time, 9:31. Dozens of members of the Chicago Public Schools educators protested outside CPS headquarters today, angry regarding proposed layoffs and furloughs. CTU member Vicky Kerzidlow says the cuts are harsh.
2: Every cut means fewer adults supporting students, fewer experienced educators in classrooms, and greater strain on school communities already stretched to the limit.
12: The Chicago Teachers Union wants Governor Pritzker and other state leaders to call a special legislative session to fund schools. Chicago Public Schools released a statement to WBBM saying in part that its nearly $10 billion proposed balanced budget closes a deficit but still fully protects student learning. A new investigation into some failed immigration prosecutions paints a troubled picture inside Chicago's U.S. Attorney's Office. WBBM's Sarah Herrera has the details.
1: The New York Times reports veteran prosecutors have been leaving Chicago's U.S. Attorney's Office after objecting to assault cases tied to Operation Midway Blitz. The paper says the office abandoned or lost 59 of 62 cases brought under one federal assault statute. That's far below the Justice Department's typical success rate. More than 100 former prosecutors have signed a letter accusing U.S. Attorney Andrew Boutros of damaging the office's reputation. Boutros says staffing shortages, retirements, and reforms are behind the recent changes. Sarah Herrera, News Radio 105.9 WBBM.
12: A mother in the north suburbs is now facing criminal charges in connection with her young son's death earlier this year.
3: Mundelein fire crews found a home engulfed in flames back on March 23rd. After extinguishing the blaze, they found 4-year-old Christopher Alfaro Rodriguez dead in the basement. The child's mother, 21-year-old Aliane Rodriguez, told police she was gone for 20 minutes and arrived to find her home on fire. But after police learned she'd actually been away for 20 hours, they charged Rodriguez with involuntary manslaughter and child endangerment. Haley Hansen, News Radio 105.9 WBBM.
12: A Chicago police officer was shot and wounded amid a SWAT investigation in Albany Park. It all began on the city's northwest side near Wilson and Springfield shortly after 11 o'clock this morning. Investigators say a man shot a 67-year-old woman and then barricaded himself inside a home with another woman and a teenage girl. When police attempted to enter the residence, an officer was reportedly shot twice in his stomach. He was rushed to a nearby hospital where the officer underwent surgery and is now in stable condition. As for the 67-year-old woman who was shot, first responders report she was last listed in critical condition. The other woman and the teenager were taken to a hospital battered but with non-life-threatening injuries. The suspect was taken into custody and CPD recovered a weapon at the scene. President Trump is vowing revenge following the loss of several American soldiers in Jordan over reported Iranian missiles. It comes as the U.S. military says it's carrying out its 10th consecutive night of strikes on Iran. ABC's Martha Raddatz has more on the fallen soldiers.
4: U.S. Central Command identifying two of the soldiers killed, the youngest, 19-year-old Private Isabella Gonzalez of Texas, and 25-year-old First Lieutenant Tyler Fian of Hawaii. Officials say human remains found are likely those of a third missing service member, still unidentified.
12: Tomorrow, President Trump will travel to Dover Air Force Base in Delaware for a solemn military ritual honoring the service members. Coming up, a look at low gasoline prices, traffic and weather, and then Stardate. It's 9:35.
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12: 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It's 9:38. Traffic and weather together on the 8th with the latest on the roads. Here's Lisa Costi.
15: On I-57, outbound, you're slow approaching Wilmington Road. We're getting reports of a rollover crash there. We'll have more on that in your next report. 17 minutes out from the Bryant I-80. Also, you're slow approaching 111th Street. That's overnight road work in the right lane. That's what most of our slowdowns are for right now, is a lot of different road work. The Edens, no problems for you, 15 minutes in either direction. The Kennedy, 15 minutes still in from O'Hare to the Jane Byrne Interchange, 9 from the junction. It's 15 on your outbound side. Your express lanes outbound, moving the same as the locals. The I-190 O'Hare extension, eastbound slow from Bessie Coleman to the Tri-State. No problems westbound. the Eisenhower. A little tight from Damon to Ashton with some road work happening there. 33 minutes in from the Jane Addams, 15 from Mannheim. It's 31 on your outbound side. The Stevenson doing well. 25 minutes in from I-355 to DeSable Lakeshore Drive and 25 going back out. I-55 in Will County, northbound, you've got delays in spots from US 6 to I-80. That's overnight road work in the two left lanes. Southbound, no problem for you. The Dan Ryan inbounds, a 12-minute ride. Outbound, slow past Garfield to 63rd. That's overnight road work happening in the right lane. 14 minutes on your outbound side. The Bishop Ford doing well inbound, just 13 minutes. Outbound, you're slow from about 130th to Dalton with that long-term road work. 16 minutes to 8094, DeSable Lakeshore Drive. You're slow approaching Chicago Avenue and tight around Grant Park in both the north and southbound directions. The tri-state northbound, you're heavy from Irving Park to Balmoral with overnight road work. Next, traffic at 948 on News Radio 105.9 WBBM.
0: The WBBM active with a forecast. Warm and humid tonight. A couple of thunderstorms crossing the area. Any thunderstorm could produce flooding downpours as well as hail and a damaging wind gust. The low tonight, 72. And for tomorrow, maybe a morning shower. Clouds break for some sunshine. A pop-up thunder shower in the afternoon, the high 86. And not as warm on Wednesday with low humidity. Partly sunny, the high 77. I'm AccuWeather meteorologist John Feerick.
12: Right now at O'Hare, 78, Naperville, 77, along Chicago's lakefront, 78 degrees. 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Here's Stardate.
10: In a field of volcanic rocks and red dunes on the planet Mars, an emissary from Earth sits quietly. Powdery dust may coat its white surface, possibly hiding the American flag and bicentennial logo from view. Extreme cold might have cracked some of its lenses and other components. But if humans ever colonize Mars, they'll certainly visit this relic, the first craft to successfully land on the Red Planet. The Viking 1 lander touched down 50 years ago today. It was one of four craft in the Viking project, two landers and two orbiters. Viking 1 wasn't the first probe to touch down on Mars. The Soviet Union's Mars 3 had landed in 1971, but it died less than 2 minutes later, so it didn't return any information about Mars. The Viking 1 and 2 landers snapped thousands of pictures. They monitored the weather and measured the composition of the soil and atmosphere. The landers also looked for signs of life. Their cameras saw no moving objects on the surface and no growing plants. Chemical laboratories found no organic molecules in the soil. They did find chemical reactions like those produced by microorganisms on Earth. But scientists at the time decided the reactions were produced by the soil, not life. More about that tomorrow. The Viking 1 lander operated for 3 Mars years, more than 6 Earth years. Scientists continue to study its findings to learn more about the intriguing red planet. Our web address is stardate.org. For the University of Texas McDonald Observatory, I'm Billy Henry.
12: 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It's 42 minutes past the hour.
27: Whether it's a sweltering heat wave,
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17: Flooding, downpours, hail, damaging winds, even a tornado.
27: Plan ahead with our 5-day forecast at 15 past the hour. 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
5: McDonald's is introducing a new sauce. The fast food giant is launching a creamy, tangy Caesar sauce this week, featuring Parmesan, garlic, and lemon. Fans of the classic dressing will also be happy to hear the company is including the sauce in three new chicken dishes: the Bacon Caesar McCrispy Sandwich, the Caesar Snack Wrap, and McCrispy Strips with Caesar sauce. However, the Caesar sauce and menu items will only be available for a limited time. It's 9:46. 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In Texas, the White Sox still lead the Rangers 5-3. That game is in the bottom of the eighth inning. And at Wrigley Field, the Cubs trail the Detroit Tigers 4-3 in the bottom of the seventh inning. Now, with more sports, here's WBBM's Rick Gregg.
7: Could 88 and 98 really skate together at the Madhouse on Madison? Sure. If 88, Patrick Kane, wants to, of course. He's still a free agent. Talks legend Chris Chelios told 104.3 The Score last week that Kane has told him he's deciding between Chicago and Buffalo, so it's on the table. And 98, Connor Bedard, says it'd sure work for him.
8: Yeah, I hope so. You know, I hope so. I don't know. I can't imagine his first game back at the UC, the reaction he'd get and just how much juice that would bring to not only our team, but our fans as well. And, you know, that would be incredible to, you know, get to play with him and learn from him. So, hopefully he decides to come back.
7: Even if Kane did decide to return to the team where he put his name on the Stanley Cup three times, he and Bedard would not skate together until at least November. That's because of Bedard's latest shoulder injury. Surgery apparently went well. Bedard's certainly in good spirits, but the Hawks don't want to rush things. New Fire star Robert Lewandowski's debut got smoked out, but behind the scenes, he's apparently been on fire. Coach Greg Berhalter.
9: Tremendous work rate. When you think about, you know, a guy coming into the team who was jet lagged all last week, and he's pushing the guys in training. We're doing fitness stuff. He's pushing that. He's doing extra work after. So you can see why he's been a pro, and you can see why he's scored more goals than anyone in Europe in the last 15 years.
7: Lewandowski will instead debut for the Fire Wednesday night in Miami, which will not have Messi. He is expected to miss two matches to recover from the World Cup. The Fire also won't have striker Hugo Kuipers. Plans for the league goal leader to pair with Lewandowski are gone now that Kuipers has asked for and received a transfer to CF Monterrey of Liga MX, a deal in its final stages. With sports at 16 and 46 past each hour, Rick Gregg, News Radio 105.9 WBBM.
5: It's 9:48. Traffic and weather together on the 8th. Here's Lisa Costi.
10: We have reports of a rollover crash the last time we spoke on I-57 near Wilmington Road. Some better news there. They had fire on scene thinking it was going to be really bad. It turns out just a guy that kind of spun out of control. 17 minutes to I-80. And then also you're slow approaching 111 on the outbound side of I-57. That's due to some overnight road work happening in the right lane. No delays on the Edens. The Kennedy's still doing well. Just 15 minutes in from the O'Hare, 9 from the junction. Your outbound sign, just 15 minutes as well. Yeah, with 90 O'Hare extension eastbound, you're happy from Bessie Coleman Drive now to the Tri-State. Westbound's okay. The Eisenhower, a little delay for you from Damon to Ashland. That's some overnight road work there. So 33 minutes in from the Jane Addams, 15 from Mannheim. Outbound, just 31 minutes to the Jane Addams. The Stevenson's still moving well. 25 minutes in from I-355 to DeSavo Lakeshore Drive. Outbound's a 25-minute ride to the Veterans as well. There's some overnight road work slowing things down on I-55 in Will County. Northbound in spots from US 6 to I-80. That's happening in the two left lanes. Southbound's okay. The Dan Ryan inbound doing well. Outbound, you're a little slow from Roosevelt to 18th and then from Garfield to 63rd. That on the south end, that's some overnight road work happening in the right lane. So right now it's 14 minutes to the Bishop Ford split. No problems for you on the Bishop Ford. Just a little slow from 130th to Dalton with that overnight road work, that long-term road work, I should say. 16 minutes to 80-94. Your next traffic at 9:58 on News Radio 105.9 WBBM.
5: The AccuWeather forecast tonight: warm, humid, thunderstorms crossing the area. Those storms can produce flooding, downpours, hail, and damaging winds. A low of 72. Tomorrow, an early shower cannot be ruled out, and an afternoon or evening thunderstorm in spots. Otherwise, times of clouds and hazy sunshine, a high of 86. Right now, at O'Hare and the lakefront, 78 degrees. WBBM News Time, 9:50.
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15: The average price for a gallon of regular gas nationwide was $3.14 today. AAA says it was back to $4 a gallon. It's after the U.S. and Iran traded missile attacks for a ninth day in a row on Monday, and hostilities are heating up in the Middle East. That's an oil higher to $83 a barrel. And on Wall Street, stocks ended lower at the close. The Dow down 307 points, a more than 0.5% drop. The Nasdaq lost 12, the S&P down 14. Lawmakers in France are now racing to introduce legislation that would ban access to social media for anyone under the age of 15 years of age. They want to do it before the new school year starts in a few weeks. And Costco, the warehouse club retailer, has opened the first of what could be many more massive standalone gas stations with 40 pumps. This one, the first one, where a former Bed Bath & Beyond store used to be just outside Los Angeles, selling nothing but gas. With business at 23 and 53 from the Bloomberg Newsroom, Tom Busby, News Radio 105.9 WBBM.
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9: It's 9:58. Traffic and weather together on the 8s. Here's Lisa Costi.
10: No delays for you on the Edens. The Edens is in great shape. 15 minutes in the direction. The Kennedy now still 15 minutes in from O'Hare. 9 from the Junction outbound. It's a 15-minute ride. Your express lanes outbound moving the same as the locals. On the I-190 O'Hare extension, eastbound, heavy from Bessie Coleman to the Tri-State. The Eisenhower just a little slow from Damon to Asham with overnight road work. 15 minutes in from Mannheim. Outbound, just a 31-minute ride to the Jane Addams. Stevenson doing well for you. 25 minutes in from I-355 to DeSalvo Lakeshore Drive. Outbound side doing just fine. I-55 in Will County, northbound. You're slow in spots from US 6 up to I-80 with that overnight road work and the two left lanes. Dan Ryan also coping with some overnight road work. So delays for you from about Garfield to 63rd. That's happening in the right lane. 14 minutes out to the Bishop Ford split. Next traffic at 10:08 on News Radio 105.9 WBBM.
9: The AccuWeather forecast tonight, warm and humid, chances of thunderstorms, a low of 72, and tomorrow, an early shower in the morning, then chances of afternoon thunderstorms, a high of 86.
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11: This is Terry Keschner. A Chicago police SWAT officer is shot and wounded responding to a shooting on the Northwest Side.
12: But also right now, he's stable and is being seen by his family.
9: North Suburban Police are looking for two people connected to a shooting that triggered a shelter-in-place order. Plus, President Trump is calling for revenge on Iran in the wake of three U.S. service members' deaths over the weekend. More ahead from ABC News. WBBM Sports, the Cubs trail the Tigers. The White Sox lead the Rangers. At O'Hare, 78 degrees. It's 10 o'clock.
13: From ABC News, I'm Stephanie Officer. A memorial service honoring Nolan Wells in Mississippi today. Major civil rights activists pledged thousands to assist in the investigation into Wells' death. ABC's Ike Ajachi.
14: Reverend Al Sharpton offered that $50,000.

0: Award for anyone with information leading to the arrest and conviction in this investigation into Nolan Wells' death. This was sort of an incentive for someone to speak up, because later on in the day, he reiterated that Nolan Wells never made it back to shore. Someone knows something. Someone has seen something.
1: With Tropical Storm Bertha slowly beginning to grow tonight around 100 miles south of the Florida coast, city officials in New Orleans are beginning their preps ahead of a possible landfall Wednesday. City officials tell residents they're already preparing for what they could need.
2: We take all events seriously and are prepared to enhance staffing levels across the utility to ensure that all teams are coordinated, positioned, and equipped to respond as conditions evolve.
1: A federal judge has set former Olympian David Hearn's trial for September 28th in the felony case against him for allegedly damaging the reflecting pool at the Lincoln Memorial.
3: Hearn's lawyers argue that the case should be dismissed, in part because the Trump administration's repairs to the reflecting pool have altered evidence in the case, writing, quote, "The Constitution simply does not permit the government to charge a man with destroying an object, retain exclusive custody of that object, then drain, disturb, and alter that object before the defense may examine it." The Trump administration poured more than $16 million into renovating the reflecting pool and has blamed issues with it, including the sealant peeling and algae overtaking the water, on vandals without providing evidence. At least four people have been charged with damaging the reflecting pool, including Hearn, pleaded not guilty, and has denied wrongdoing. Peter Haralambos, ABC News.
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1: Texas Governor Greg Abbott surveyed parts of the state ravaged by floods this month.
8: As the floodwaters are now receding in most of these areas, we are now transitioning into the process of the cleanup and the rebuilding. The state is working and will continue to work with local officials to expedite debris removal as well as to accelerate the rebuilding process.
1: Abbott issued a disaster declaration for 59 counties. Nearly 500 homes sustained damage. Federal prosecutors say Ismael Zambada Garcia, known as El Mayo, has been sentenced to life in prison on drug trafficking charges. He's accused of being one of the most prolific and powerful narco traffickers in the world. Another decision awaits four-time NBA champion LeBron James, now entering his third week of free agency. ESPN senior NBA insider Shams Charania says James has focused his search on one particular area.
9: My understanding, though, over the last couple of weeks is that the focus has been primarily, though, on the Eastern Conference teams being Cleveland, Miami, and Philadelphia, and we all continue to wait.
1: Last week, James said he would not hold everyone up too much longer. Health officials call it one of the rarest births in the world. A mother in Brisbane, Australia, has delivered identical quadruplet daughters, all conceived from a singular fertilized egg and sharing one placenta. Doctors say the babies are doing well, but will stay in neonatal intensive care until they're strong enough to go home. I'm Stephanie Officer, ABC News.
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11: It's 5 minutes past the hour. Hello, I'm Roger Plummer. Thank you for listening. AccuWeather says for Tuesday, an early shower cannot be ruled out, and an afternoon or evening thunderstorm in spots. Otherwise, times of clouds and hazy sunshine, a high of 86. Tuesday night, partly cloudy, turning cooler and more comfortable, a low of 59. We'll check the AccuWeather 5-day forecast in 10 minutes. But first, our top local story on News Radio, WBBM. A Chicago police SWAT officer was shot and wounded while responding to a domestic incident on the Northwest Side around 11 o'clock on Monday morning. WBBM's Terry Keschner reports.
12: Chicago Police Interim Superintendent Fred Waller spoke outside Illinois Masonic Hospital, saying a woman was found shot in a home on the 4600 block of North Springfield. She was in critical condition. Police gave her first aid and called an ambulance. And police then learned that a male was inside with a woman and a teenage girl.
13: SWAT responded, and as they began to try to breach that door, that offender fired through the door and wall and struck the SWAT officer in the lower abdomen. That officer was subsequently brought here to Illinois Masonic Hospital, where he almost immediately went into surgery. That officer right now is stable and is being seen by his family.
12: That officer is expected to make a full recovery. Police say the person with the gun eventually let the people out of the home and he was taken into custody. The people he was holding were being treated for non-life-threatening injuries. Chicago Mayor Brandon Johnson.
14: This is yet another reminder of how hard this department works on behalf of the people of Chicago.
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11: A scary moment for some North Suburban residents after a shooting prompts a shelter-in-place order Monday night. Highland Park police say the shooting occurred on the 300 block of Walker Avenue. Those near the area where the incident occurred were asked to not let any stranger into their home at the time. One person has been hospitalized. However, the victim's condition remains unknown. Police are now looking for a man and a woman who were seen talking with that victim before the shooting. Anyone with information about the incident in Highland Park is urged to contact police. A new investigation into failed immigration prosecutions paints a troubled picture inside Chicago's U.S. Attorney's Office.
15: The New York Times reports veteran prosecutors have been leaving Chicago's U.S. Attorney's Office after objecting to assault cases tied to Operation Midway Blitz. The paper says the office abandoned or lost 59 of 62 cases brought under one federal assault statute. That's far below the Justice Department's typical success rate. More than 100 former prosecutors have signed a letter accusing U.S. Attorney Andrew Boutros of damaging the office's reputation. Boutros says staffing shortages, retirements, and reforms are behind the recent changes. Sarah Herrera, News Radio 105.9 WBBM.
11: It's 8 minutes past the hour. Traffic and weather together on the 8s as we say good evening to Lisa Costi.
16: Good evening. We've got some slowdowns, most of them involving some roadwork delays for right now, and that includes on the Eisenhower. Inbound, you're slow from Damon to Ashland with some overnight roadwork there. 33 minutes in from the Jane Addams to the Jane Byrne, 15 from Mannheim. I-55 in Will County, also dealing with some overnight roadwork. Northbound, you're slow in spots from US 6 to I-80. That's in the two left lanes. Also some roadwork on the Ryan outbound side. You're slow from about Garfield to 63rd. That overnight roadwork happening in the right lane. It's 14 minutes out to the Bishop Ford split. No problems for you on I-57, except you're a little bit slow approaching 111th with overnight roadwork in the right lane. So 17 minutes out to I-80 now. The Tri-State having some roadwork done too. Northbound, you're heavy from Irving Park to Balmoral. The southbound side is just fine. No delays for you on the Edens at this point. The Kennedy inbound, you get a really quick look in from the Wintrust mural near North Avenue. That's since only 15 minutes in from O'Hare. 9 from the junction. Outbound's a 15-minute ride. The I-190 O'Hare extension, a little slow from Bessie Coleman Drive to the Tri-State. Westbound, you're doing okay. No problems on the Stevenson for you. 25 minutes in from I-355 to DeSavo Lakeshore Drive. 25 headed back out. We mentioned I-57. The Bishop Ford inbound, just the 13-minute ride. We do have that long-term road work past 130th. But right now, nothing slowing you down. 13 minutes to 80-94. Your next traffic at 1018 on News Radio 105.9 WBBM.
11: The AccuWeather forecast tonight, warm and humid with thunderstorms crossing the area, which can produce downpours, hail, and damaging winds, a low of 72. Tomorrow, an early shower cannot be ruled out, and an afternoon or evening thunderstorm in spots. Otherwise, times of clouds and hazy sunshine, a high of 86. Right now, at O'Hare, 76, Midway 77, along the lakefront, 77. Coming up, the fatal victim of a shooting in Round Lake Beach is identified. It's 10-10.
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11: WBBM News Time, 11 minutes past the hour. There are new developments in connection with a deadly shooting in the north suburbs over the weekend. The Lake County Coroner's Office has identified the man shot and killed in Round Lake Beach Sunday night as 31-year-old Kevin Rodriguez Ruiz. Police say around 9:30 p.m. on Sunday, officers responded to a call of shots fired near Sunnyside Court and Channel Drive. There, officers found Rodriguez Ruiz with multiple gunshot wounds. He was taken to a nearby hospital where he later died. Round Lake Beach police have found a suspect who they believe is responsible for Rodriguez Ruiz's death and has been taken into custody. Charges have not been announced, but police say Rodriguez Ruiz and the suspect knew each other. Charges are pending against one of two men involved in a fatal Lincoln Park shooting on Sunday.
21: Chicago police say shots were fired outside of a bar on North Lincoln Avenue late Sunday night following an argument. The victim, shot multiple times, was later pronounced dead at a hospital. While the two suspects fled, one later returned to the scene, admitted to playing a role in the shooting, and handed over a gun. Police say he did have a concealed carry license. Meantime, Alderman Timmy Knudsen, who has been pushing to put more regulations on late-night bars, said Sunday's shooting should have, quote, never occurred. Haley Hansen, News Radio 105.9 WBBM.
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2: 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Here's meteorologist Matt Rindy.
3: It is still going to be warm and humid for the overnight hours with some clouds. We'll have a couple of thunderstorms developing, which could produce flooding, downpours, hail, and damaging winds with a low down to 72. That will clear out by the morning, and then for Tuesday, we'll have times of clouds and then hazy sunshine. There may be another thunderstorm around during the afternoon with a high climbing up to 86. And then turning more comfortable Tuesday night with partly cloudy skies, we'll have a low down to 59. Now, we'll have lower humidity for Wednesday, hazy sunshine still, not as warm with a high up to 77. Mostly sunny skies on Thursday, warming up to 81 for a high, and then partly to mostly sunny on Friday with a high up to 82. I'm AccuWeather meteorologist Matt Rindy.
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4: Blackhawks star Connor Bedard discussed a number of things on a Zoom call with reporters Monday, but he did it all in a bulky T-shirt that appeared to be covering some sort of brace on his left shoulder. If so, that wouldn't in any way be surprising, since Bedard hurt said shoulder during his off-season training.
5: Yeah, it's feeling good. Obviously, almost 2 weeks from, you know, the surgery now, and just kind of, you know, grinding, doing everything I can to, you know, hopefully make it as, you know, good and speed as I can, but obviously still pretty early, but it's feeling good, so just kind of day by day.
4: Bedard's not sure how much work he'll be able to do come training camp in a little under 2 months, and he's not expected to return to the competitive ice until November, but he's getting a nice paycheck to keep rehabbing. Bedard's five-year, $75 million contract now in place, and he says he'd love it if free agent Patrick Kane chose to come back to Chicago. That is possible, but the puck is in Kane's net, if you will. Injury news from the Cubs as well. Reliever Phil Maton's knee, again, Craig Counsell.
6: We thought we were in a pretty good place. Symptoms again yesterday. Did an MRI because of the symptoms. And the news is not great. We're going to get some more opinions and see what that means. But, you know, we're looking at a little bit more extended absence here.
4: The Cubs also cut ties with pitcher Drew Pomeranz to make room for a healthy Jameson Taillon and a traded for Aaron Civale. David Peterson starts against the Tigers Tuesday night. Noah Schultz set to pitch for the White Sox in Texas. With sports at 16 and 46 past each hour, Rick Gregg, News Radio 105.9 WBBM.
2: It's coming up on 18 minutes past the hour with traffic and weather together on the 8th and a minute for kids. 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Here's Lisa Costi.
7: On I-57, on the outbound side, you're a little slow passing Halstead, and then we've got that overnight road work in the right lane as you approach 111th. Also on the inbound side of I-57, we had a stall blocking the right lane. It was a black car, but that's already been on its way, so things are looking better there. No problems on the Edens. The Kennedy still just 15 minutes in from O'Hare to the Jane Byrne interchange. It's 15 on your outbound side. Down with 90 O'Hare extension, much improved. It's clear for you in both directions. On the Eisenhower, just a little slow from Damon to Ashland. That's some overnight road work there. In the lane, 33 minutes in from the Jane Addams to downtown. 15 from Mannheim, no problems on the outbound side. The Stevenson, 25 minutes in from I-355 to DeSalvo Lakeshore Drive. 25 on your outbound side. I-55 in Will County. Northbound, expect delays from US 6 to I-80 until the wee hours of the morning. That's overnight road work happening in the two right lanes. The Dan Ryan inbound doing okay for you. Outbound, a little bit of the tap of the brakes from 59th to 63rd. That's some overnight road work happening in the right lane. 14 minutes out to the Bishop Ford split. The Bishop Ford doing well too. 13 minutes in either direction. DeSalvo Lakeshore Drive slow approaching Chicago Avenue and a little tight around Grant Park. Your tollway is doing okay. Just a little slow on the tri-state from Irving Park to Balmoral. That's overnight road work happening there. The rest of your tollway is moving well. Your next traffic. 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
2: The AccuWeather forecast. Tonight, warm and humid with thunderstorms crossing the area. Those storms can produce flooding, downpours, hail, and damaging winds, a low of 72. Tomorrow, an early shower can't be ruled out in an afternoon or evening thunderstorm in spots. Otherwise, times of clouds and hazy sunshine, a high of 86. Right now at O'Hare, 76 along the lakefront, 77 degrees. It's 20 minutes past the hour. Our top story this hour, a week after Chicago Public Schools announced plans to lay off roughly 700 teachers and 800 teachers' aides, local educators let their voices be heard outside the CPS headquarters. We'll have much more on this story coming up at 31 minutes past the hour.
8: 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I'm Dr. Hamey Choi for News Radio 105.9 WBBM.
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13: A media mega merger is on hold, at least for now. A federal judge today pausing Paramount Skydance's $110 billion takeover of Warner Brothers Discovery for 14 days. That's because of some serious concerns about harming film and TV distribution that were brought up in a lawsuit filed by 12 states looking to stop that deal from happening. That sent shares of Warner Brothers Discovery down nearly 4%, Paramount Skydance shares down 2%, while elsewhere on Wall Street, stocks ended lower on rising tensions in the Middle East, which sent oil higher to $83 a barrel. At the close, the Dow down 307 points, more than 0.5% lower. The Nasdaq lost 12, the S&P lower by 14. And big bonuses are now being offered by shipping companies if crew members are willing to sail through the Strait of Hormuz. One shipper, Sinokor Group, the world's largest owner of supertankers, is offering an extra 6 months' pay to cross that choke point. With business at 23 and 53, from the Bloomberg Newsroom, Tom Busby, News Radio 105.9 WBBM.
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2: It's 1028, traffic and weather together on the 8th. Here's Lisa Costi.
7: No delays for you on the evens for tonight. 15 minutes for you in either direction. The Kennedy still 15 minutes in from O'Hare to the Jane Byrne, 9 from the junction, and just 15 on your outbound side. The Iowa 9 O'Hare extension also looking good for you in both directions. The Eisenhower inbound, a little delay from Damon to Ashland. That's some overnight road work in a lane there. 33 minutes in from the Jane Addams, 15 from Mannheim. Outbound, just 31-minute ride to the Jane Addams. Stevenson still doing well. 25 minutes in from I-355 to DeSable Lakeshore Drive, 17 from the Tri-State. Outbound, just 25-minute rides to the Veterans. I-55 in Will County. Southbound's clear. Northbound, you're slow from US 6 to about I-80 with that overnight road work. That's happening in the two left lanes. The Dan Ryan now inbound, just 12-minute ride for you. Outbound a little slow from 59th to 63rd. That's overnight road work happening for you. In the right lane for now, it's 14 minutes out to the Bishop Ford split. I-57, 15 minutes in for you. Outbound, you're a little slow approaching 111th with that overnight road work in the right lane right now, 17 minutes out to I-80. Bishop Ford doing well, still 13 minutes for you in either direction. It'll leave on Route 394. Just out of Lakeshore Drive, so approaching Chicago Avenue from the north and the south, and a little slow spots around Grant Park. The Tri-State, expect a little delay northbound from Irving Park to Balmoral with overnight road work happening there. The Jane Addams, the Reagan doing well. The Veterans southbound a little slow as you approach I-80. Next traffic at 10:38 on News Radio 105.9 WBBM.
2: The AccuWeather forecast tonight, warm, humid, thunderstorms crossing the area. They can produce downpours, hail, and damaging winds, a low of 72. Tomorrow, an early shower can't be ruled out, and an afternoon or evening thunderstorm in spots. Otherwise, times of clouds and hazy sunshine tomorrow, a high of 86. Right now, at O'Hare, 76 along the lakefront, 77 degrees.
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2: It's 30 minutes past the hour. 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Thank you for tuning in. 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
0: This is Terry Keschner. Chicago teachers hit the streets pushing back against layoffs.
2: The Cook County Inspector General says that Board of Review Commissioner Samantha Steele needs to retake ethics training courses. Chicago leaders debated the future of renting in the city on Monday. Plus, another night of strikes on Iran by the U.S. was carried out in the wake of three U.S. service member deaths. WBBM Sports, the White Sox rout the Rangers 10-3 in Texas. WBBM Business, the Dow Jones dropped 307 points. The NASDAQ inched down 12 points, and the S&P 500 finished down 14 points. AccuWeather says for Tuesday, an early shower cannot be ruled out, and an afternoon or evening thunderstorm in spots. Otherwise, times of clouds and hazy sun, a high of 86. Tuesday night, partly cloudy skies turning cooler and more comfortable, a low of 59. WBBM News Time, 31 minutes past the hour. The Chicago Teachers Union held a demonstration on Monday to push back against furloughs and layoffs at Chicago public schools. WBBM's Terry Keschner was there.
1: Our community!
0: Two busloads of educators gathered in front of CPS headquarters near State and Madison ahead of a budget hearing a week after Chicago public schools announced plans to lay off more than 700 teachers and about 800 teachers' aides and impose furlough days, trying to close a $732 million budget deficit. Shantiana Boyd is a special education teacher at Bradwell School in South Shore.
3: CPS proposal to cut my lesson planning time by implementing five furlough days will be devastating to my students and their families.
0: Kat Zamarone teaches elementary school music.
5: To Governor Pritzker and the state of Illinois, we say, call a special session to fully fund our schools.
0: Chicago Public Schools released a statement to WBBM saying in part that its nearly $10 billion proposed balanced budget for fiscal year 2027 closes a deficit but still fully protects classroom size and student learning. Terry Keschner, News Radio 105.9 WBBM.
2: A Cook County watchdog found the Board of Review Commissioner offered a job to her opponent in an attempt to get her to drop out of the race.
6: While not named directly, the latest watchdog report matches details made in the public about Commissioner Samantha Steele. Last fall, her opponent in the Democratic primary, Liz Nicholson, accused Steele of offering her employment in the property tax appeal office via two intermediaries. Nicholson later beat Steele in the primary. In response, the county inspector general has recommended Steele retake the Board of Review and county's ethics trainings. Haley Hansen, News Radio 105.9 WBBM.
2: A Chicago police officer is among the four people hospitalized following a hostage situation in Albany Park on Monday morning. It happened just before 11 a.m. on Springfield near Leland. Officers were responding to a call of a person shot when they found a wounded 67-year-old woman. She was taken to a nearby hospital with life-threatening injuries. Following the shooting, the suspect then held two people at gunpoint in the home before SWAT got on the scene. One SWAT officer was shot in the stomach during the incident, and he was taken to a nearby hospital where he remains in stable condition. The suspect has since been taken into police custody, and the two hostages, believed to be a mother and daughter, were treated for minor injuries. Charges have not been released. A fight over the rights of renters and landlords is heating up at City Hall.
1: Supporters of Mayor Brandon Johnson's Protect Renters Ordinance say it would make it harder to evict tenants without cause. 35th Ward Alderman Anthony Joel Caseda says the city should be expanding, not weakening, those protections.
4: They need to know that if they pay rent, follow the rules, and contribute to their communities, they will not be pushed out without support and the protections they need.
1: Supporters of the competing fair ordinance, including some landlord and realtor groups, say the mayor's proposal would increase costs for property owners, discourage investment, and ultimately drive up housing costs for renters. Michelle Gilbert, legal and policy director at the Law Center for Better Housing.
8: Tenant rights are not special privileges. They're the law.
1: Both proposals remain under consideration by City Council. Sarah Herrera, News Radio 105.9 WBBM.
2: The White House is imposing more tariffs on a neighboring country.
9: President Trump has signed proclamations imposing a 50% tariff on most imports from Canada under a section of the 1930 Trade Act. The president declares that the U.S. northern neighbor has unfairly discriminated against American products, including automobiles, alcohol, and dairy. An administration official, speaking anonymously, told reporters that Canada was one of the only nations other than China that retaliated against Trump's previous tariffs and must be held accountable. They said the president also requested his aides look into additional tariffs because wildfires in Canada are hurting air quality in the U.S. The announcement adds further tension to U.S.-Canada relations and brings the prospect of added economic uncertainty and higher inflation. I'm Jennifer King.
2: 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It's 35 minutes past the hour.
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2: 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That's 312-409-4277. It's 38 minutes past the hour. Traffic and weather together on the 8s. Here's Lisa Costi.
7: On the Stevenson, we've got a crash involving injuries approaching Cass Avenue. Toyota Corolla into the ditch right now. It's 28 minutes out from DeSaba Lakeshore Drive to I-355. The Stevenson inbound, no problems for you. 25 minutes in from I-355 to DeSaba Lakeshore Drive. Also, on the Eisenhower, outbound a little slow as you approach Route 390. We had some police activity there involving a black Dodge. It was partially blocking the right lane, but that's been taken care of. So right now, 31 minutes to the Jane Addams. The Eisenhower inbound, slow from Damon to Ashland with overnight road work. 33 minutes in from the Jane Addams, 15 from Mannheim. No delays for you on the Edens. The Kennedy still just 15 minutes in from O'Hare to the Jane Byrne interchange. 9 out to Montrose, 15 to O'Hare. Your express lanes outbound, same as the locals. The I-190 O'Hare extension doing well eastbound and westbound for you.
10: I-55 in Will County. I expect delays between US 6 and I-80 northbound with overnight road work happening in two left lanes. Southbound, you're doing okay. The Dan Ryan inbound's clear. Outbound, still from 59th to 63rd. That's overnight road work in the right lane. 14 minutes from the Byrne interchange to the Bishop Ford split. I-57 inbound's doing okay. Outbound, slow passing 111th. That's overnight road work happening in the right lane. 17 minutes to I-80. No problems on the Bishop Ford to Sabo Lakeshore Drive. You're slow approaching Chicago Avenue and hitting the brakes through Grant Park. Pretty typical stuff. Your next traffic is at 1048 on News Radio 105.9 WBBM.
12: WBBM AccuWeather. It is going to be warm and humid overnight. We'll have a couple of thunderstorms in the area, which can produce downpours, hail, and damaging winds. Low down to 72. For Tuesday, we'll have times of clouds and hazy sun. Maybe an afternoon shower. High 86. Partly cloudy and turning more comfortable Tuesday night. We'll have a low down to 59. Hazy sunshine again on Wednesday. Not as warm with low humidity. High 77. I'm AccuWeather meteorologist Matt Rindy.
2: Right now at O'Hare, 76, Rockford, 75, Wheeling, 77, along the lakefront, 77 degrees. It's 40 minutes past the hour. Here's Stardate.
13: One of the main goals of the twin Viking landers, which touched down on Mars 50 years ago, was to search for life. They found it, but then they didn't. But maybe they really did. If that sounds confusing, well, it is. Scientists have been debating the findings since the beginning, and the debate is still going on. Viking 1 landed on July 20, 1976, in a smooth plain north of the equator. It was the first fully successful landing. Viking 2 touched down 6 weeks later and 4,000 miles away. Both landers conducted several experiments to look for life. They scooped up some of the powdery dust and dumped it into chemical laboratories for analysis. In one experiment, they added water, nutrients, and a radioactive form of carbon. Any microbes in the samples should gobble up the nutrients and exhale the carbon. And that's what appeared to happen, a sign of life. But other experiments came up empty. They looked for organic compounds, the building blocks of life, and they found nothing. According to most scientists at the time, that ruled out the possibility of life. Instead, the positive results were interpreted as complex chemical reactions. But many scientists continue to say the landers did find life. And over the past decade, there's been a lively conversation about the results. So life at the Viking landing sites remains an open question. Today's program was made possible by Mercer Caverns, in Calaveras County, in California's historic gold country. More information at mercercaverns.net. For the McDonald Observatory, I'm Billy Henry.
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2: The Odyssey had an epic debut at the box office. The film, directed by Christopher Nolan and starring Matt Damon, had a global debut of $264 million. The weekend tally marked Nolan's best opening since The Dark Knight Rises in 2012. By comparison, the Walt Disney Company's Moana landed in a distant second place with $19 million in its third box office weekend. It's 46 minutes past the hour. Time for WBBM Sports in Texas. The White Sox had a 4-run fourth inning and a 5-run ninth inning as they walloped the Rangers 10-3. The White Sox hit no home runs in the game, but that's the sixth game this season that the White Sox have scored 10 or more runs. Now with more sports, here's WBBM's Rick Gregg.
21: Jameson Taillon's improved health and Phil Maton's deteriorated health meant changes to the Cubs pitching staff ahead of the start of their series with Detroit. Taillon and the added-in-trade Aaron Civale are up, but Maton, whose sore knee means he'll be out for a while, is on the injured list, and Craig Counsell had to say goodbye to lefty Drew Pomeranz, too.
22: We didn't feel like Drew was just going to be, you know, an answer long-term. Drew and I have had some fun times together, and, you know, it didn't work out this time, but certainly last year and a couple times before that, it really has, and I wish him the best.
21: Pomeranz put up a 2.17 ERA in 57 games last season, but was up near 8 in 6 appearances this time around. The Fire are also saying goodbye to the MLS scoring leader, Hugo Kuypers, who apparently did not want to share the striker duties with Robert Lewandowski, coach and director of football Greg Berhalter.
23: You know, Hugo, you know, came to us and expressed a desire to go elsewhere. And for us, it was finding good value in that deal. You know, for us, it's about now looking to go strengthen the team in other areas.
21: They're reportedly getting $7.5 million from Mexican side CF Monterrey. That'd be the third most expensive player sale in Fire history. Kuyper's signing was the most expensive purchase in their history less than 2 years ago. Connor Bedard says his shoulder's feeling pretty good, but there's no speeding up a timetable that has the Blackhawks star sidelined until November. With sports at 16 and 46 past each hour, Rick Gregg, News Radio 105.9 WBBM.
2: It's coming up on 48 minutes past the hour. Right now, the latest on the roads. Here's Lisa Costi.
7: We've got some problems for you on the Bishop Forda. Inbound a little slow approaching Dalton. We're getting reports of a debris. A ladder keeps bouncing in between lanes, so crews are on the way to try and get that out of your way. Right now, it's a 15-minute ride in. Outbound, you're a little slow. We've got that long-term construction, of course, from 130th and spots down to Sibley. And then just past Bobby and Woods, we're getting reports of a stall in the center lane, so 15 minutes out to 8094. No problems on the Edens, the Kennedy. Still doing well for you. 15 minutes in from O'Hare to downtown. Outbound's just a 15-minute ride as well. on the I-190 O'Hare extension. Doing great. So if you're picking up or dropping off the Eisenhower, look for a little delay from Damon to Ashland with overnight road work in a lane. 33 minutes in from the Jane Addams to the Jane Byrne interchange. 15 from Mannheim. Outbound, no delays. The Stevenson inbound, you're heavy for no problems from I-35 to DeSable Lakeshore Drive. It's just 25 minutes in. Outbound, you're heavy as you approach Cass Avenue. We've got a crash with injuries. A Toyota Corolla went into the ditch right now. 32 minutes from DeSable Lakeshore Drive to I-355. I-55 in Will County northbound, delays expected from US 6 to I-80 overnight with the two left lanes. You got some road work happening there. No problems on the Dam Ryan inbound. Outbound, delays from 59th to 63rd. That overnight road work happening in the right lane, 14 minutes out to the Bishop Ford split. Your next traffic at 10:58 on News Radio 105.9 WBBM.
2: The AccuWeather forecast tonight, warm, humid, thunderstorms crossing the area. The storms can produce downpours, hail, and damaging winds, a low of 72. Tomorrow, an early shower cannot be ruled out. Then chances of an evening thunderstorm and a high of 86. Right now at O'Hare, 76 along the lakefront, 77 degrees. It's 50 minutes past the hour. Monday marked the 10th day of strikes on Iran from the United States. This comes as President Trump vowed revenge for the three service members killed over the weekend in the war with Iran. ABC News contributor and former senior CIA field operative Daryl Blocker explains the impact these deaths have on fellow service members.
1: Our soldiers always recognize that when they're deployed, that they are in harm's way, whether they're their troops, whether they're our diplomats, or whether they're our people from the intelligence community. So I don't think it necessarily raises the stakes, but it certainly changes the narrative and brings to mind that life is on the other end of all of these decisions.
2: Two U.S. soldiers were killed over the weekend in an Iranian attack on a U.S. base in Jordan, and another is listed as missing in action. A third American service member died in Iraq after a controlled detonation of an Iranian drone. At the same time, nearly 100 U.S. service members have been injured in multiple Iranian airstrikes this month. Coming up on Bloomberg Business, a record high number of Americans are in default of student loans. It's 51 minutes past the hour.
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26: More than 4.2 million Americans have defaulted on their federal student loans over the last year, according to the AP, making the total number of borrowers in default now at an all-time high of 9.5 million, and hundreds of thousands more are months behind on their payments. On Wall Street today, stocks ended lower on worries about rising tensions in Iran. That sent oil higher to $83 a barrel. The Dow fell 307 points, 0.5% lower. The Nasdaq lost just 12 thanks to a bit of a rebound in beaten down chipmaker and AI-related stocks. The S&P lost 14. Boeing today securing orders for about 150 new jets on the opening day of the UK's annual Farnborough International Air Show. And the fastest growing restaurant chain in the U.S. last year, Wingstop. That's according to QSR Magazine. It opened 382 locations, more than one a day. Chipotle was second, adding 294.
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2: Coming up, the latest in traffic, weather, and headlines. It's 54 minutes past the hour.
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6: It's 10:58, traffic and weather together on the 8s. 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
7: On the Bishop Ford, slowdowns for you. Outbound, you're heavy from 130th to Bobium Woods. Not only is there long-term road work happening there, but we had an abandoned vehicle on the shoulder. And then there was a stall blocking a lane. But now all those lanes are open, at least the one with the stall is. You still got the long-term road work, of course. 26 minutes altogether from the Ryan to 8094. Inbound, not a problem for you. It's just 13 minutes in. No problems on the Edens. Kennedy's still 15 minutes in from O'Hare, 15 on your outbound side. The Eisenhower inbound, a little delay for you from Damon to Ashland. 33 minutes in from the Jane Addams to the Jane Byrne. That's some overnight road work there. Outbound doing great, just 31 minutes out to I-90. Your next traffic at 11:08 on News Radio 105.9 WBBM.
6: The AccuWeather forecast tonight, warm and humid, thunderstorms crossing the area. Those storms could produce downpours, hail, and damaging winds, a low of 72. And tomorrow, an early shower cannot be ruled out. Chances of storms in the afternoon and a high of 86.
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6: Coming up in the next half hour on News Radio WBBM, some Highland Park residents have been asked to shelter in place as two potential shooting suspects remain on the loose. Four people are injured, including a CPD officer, following a hostage situation in Albany Park. Plus, a memorial service was held in Mississippi for Nolan Wells, the teen who went missing during a July 4th outing with friends. More ahead from ABC News. WBBM Sports, the White Sox beat the Rangers. 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
8: From ABC News, I'm Stephanie Officer. Federal authorities in New York City are investigating a terrifying attack outside a federal building in downtown Manhattan, where a former U.S. soldier is accused of setting a fire and injuring three people just before court was set to open Monday. ABC's Aaron Katursky in Manhattan.
9: The suspect, identified as 43-year-old Andrew Arabaca, splashes gasoline onto an outdoor stairwell, ignites it with fireworks, and runs off.
10: Mr. Arabaca came to armed with bad intentions.
9: Arabaca immediately grabbed by federal police, wrestled to the ground, and taken into custody. The FBI says they located anti-ICE literature along with two pellet guns from which the suspect fired several shots.
8: Taylor Farms has released a new statement regarding its lettuce, which the FDA says they falsely linked to the current Cyclospora outbreak. The company says they issued a voluntary recall July 17th, have stopped sourcing iceberg lettuce grown in central Mexico for the rest of the growing season, and have experts on site in central Mexico investigating all potential sources of contamination. Two other major food suppliers, U.S. Foods and Sysco, listed as brands that potentially got recalled lettuce from Taylor Farms, and they say they are notifying customers. Well, police are searching for the suspects behind a terrifying break-in at the home of NFL star Saquon Barkley over the weekend while he and his family, including young children, were home. ABC's Ike Ajachi.
11: Tredyffin Township Police say in the early hours,

0: Saturday, the suspects, who they believe drove this white SUV into this quiet Malvern neighborhood, made it inside the home of the Philadelphia Eagles running back. While it doesn't appear anything was taken, officers say by the time they responded around 5 a.m., the alleged suspects were already gone.
1: Jim Gilstrap, the singer known for composing the Good Times theme song and Stevie Wonder collaborator, died Saturday at the age of 79 of natural causes. Wonder said he was happy they were able to cross paths.
2: Central Ohio's biggest food and music celebration is back. 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
1: According to the New York Times and newly unsealed documents, the Trump administration has sought telephone records for reporters and their relatives.
8: In the Department of Justice's investigation after the New York Times reported about security concerns related to the new Qatari-donated Air Force One. Lawyers for the New York Times called the timing of the subpoenas, quote, deeply troubling, and alleged the Department of Justice violated their own guidelines by waiting a week to notify the paper about the subpoenas. A federal judge is hearing arguments later this week about quashing the original subpoenas sent to the reporters to testify about the sources of their reporting. Peter Horalambous, ABC News.
1: Ford is recalling nearly 400,000 vehicles because the second row seat may move unexpectedly. It covers certain aviators and explorers. Southeastern Conference Commissioner Greg Sankey says that the conference is having serious talks about breaking from the NCAA.
9: So they're real. People have talked about that. They've opined about the frustrations that bring them to the point of saying we should look at something significantly different. I do not believe that is a leverage point.
1: Sankey says school presidents have expressed frustrations over legislation, eligibility rules, and transparency, but he says leaving is not the preferred solution. A warm-up jacket worn by Wilt Chamberlain during the 1972 NBA Finals, a teen bought at an Oregon thrift store, has now sold at auction for nearly $90,000. I'm Stephanie Officer, ABC News.
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11: It's 5 minutes past the hour. Hello, I'm Roger Plummer. Thank you very much for listening. AccuWeather says for Tuesday, an early shower cannot be ruled out, and an afternoon or evening thunderstorm in spots. Otherwise, times of clouds and hazy sunshine, a high of 86. Tuesday night, partly cloudy, turning cooler and more comfortable, a low of 59. We'll check the AccuWeather 5-day forecast in 10 minutes, but first, our top local story on News Radio WBBM. North Suburban residents were asked to shelter in place amid a shooting investigation on Monday night. Highland Park police say the shooting occurred in the 300 block of Walker Avenue. Officials urged people in the vicinity not to open any doors or windows to unexpected visitors. Police say one person was taken to a hospital with injuries. The victim's condition, however, remains unknown. Highland Park police are asking the public to be on the lookout for a man and woman who were seen talking with the victim prior to the shooting, both of whom are considered potential witnesses or suspects. Officials urge anyone with information to contact police immediately. A Chicago police SWAT officer was shot and wounded while responding to a

0: domestic incident on the northwest side around 11 o'clock on Monday morning. WBBM's Terry Keschner has the details.
1: Chicago police say a woman was found shot in a home on the 4600 block of North Springfield. She was in critical condition. Police gave her first aid and called an ambulance, and police then learned that a male was inside with a woman and teenage girl. The SWAT team responded, and someone fired through the door and struck an officer in the abdomen. That officer was rushed into surgery and is expected to make a full recovery. Chicago Police Interim Superintendent Fred Waller spoke outside Illinois Masonic Hospital.
2: As that scene continued to unfold, the officers continued to negotiate with that offender who was inside with the two females. He subsequently released the both females who were battered, and officers were able to negotiate with him, and he subsequently, without further incident, surrendered.
1: Chicago Mayor Brandon Johnson.
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0: Chicago police and a local alderman have released more information about a Sunday night shooting in Lincoln Park.
4: Two men were fighting with another man outside of a bar near the corner of Lincoln and Webster when the two pulled out guns and opened fire, fatally hitting the 30-year-old victim. The police report says one of the suspects later turned himself and his gun in, and charges are pending. Announcing updates, Alderman Timmy Knudsen again pushed for more regulations on late-night bars in the area, adding police have promised to patrol the block permanently on weekends. Haley Hansen, News Radio 105.9 WBBM.
0: With so much AI-generated content, knowing what's real is not easy. Our newsroom still does it the old-fashioned way. Stories reported by journalists, fact-checked by editors. When accuracy matters, trust WBBM News Radio. It's 8 minutes past the hour. Traffic and weather together on the 8th as we say good evening to Lisa Costi.
5: Good evening. The Stevenson still coping with an earlier crash. Outbanger heavy now from Route 83 to Cass with a Toyota Corolla that went into the ditch. That crash involving some injuries. Now 28 minutes out to I-355. The Stevenson inbound doing just fine. 25 minutes in from I-355. We got a crash on I-57 to tell you about. The outbound heavy before Sibley. That crash involving two cars, one of them on fire. The fire department is on scene. That crash has been moved to the right shoulder. So keep an eye out there. But right now, 17 minutes from the Ryan out to I-80. The Eden's dealing with some overnight road work in the left lane. So inbound, you're slow approaching Tui. Make it 18 minutes from Lake Hook to the junction. No problems on the Kennedy now. 15 minutes in from O'Hare to downtown. 15 on your outbound side. No problems on the I-190 O'Hare extension. The Eisenhower coping with some overnight road work and spots. Inbound heavy from North Ave to the Tri-State. That's blocking the two left lanes. And then slow from Damon to Ashland. 37 minutes in from the Jane Addams now to downtown. 15 from Mannheim. Outbound's a 31-minute ride. I-55 in Will County, northbound on delays from US 6 to I-80. That's overnight road work in the two left lanes. Also slowdowns on the Dan Ryan from 59th to 63rd. That road work happening in the right lane, 14 minutes out to the Bishop Ford split. Your next traffic is at 11:18 on News Radio 105.9 WBBM.
0: The AccuWeather forecast tonight, warm and humid with thunderstorms crossing the area. Those storms can produce flooding downpours, hail, and damaging winds, a low of 72. Tomorrow, an early shower cannot be ruled out, and an afternoon or evening thunderstorm in spots. Otherwise, times of clouds and hazy sunshine, a high of 86. Right now, at O'Hare, 76, Lansing, 73, along the lakefront, 77 degrees. WBBM News Time, 11:10.
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2: Past the hour. Federal law enforcement in Joliet on Monday morning caught the attention of residents, and now police are looking to set the record straight.
3: Agents with the Department of Homeland Security were spotted near Virginia Street and Henderson Avenue around 6 a.m. Also seen in that area, members of the Joliet Police Department. New statement says officers were on scene in a public safety capacity only and did not take part in the planning, service, or execution of a criminal complaint warrant. It also says the operation did not involve ICE. Joliet police also confirmed later in the morning the federal agents were involved in a crash with, quote, a private citizen's vehicle. Statement adds the department does not take part in any civil immigration enforcement. Andy Dane, News Radio, 105.9 WBBM.
2: Work is getting underway to help speed up rail traffic and remove delays for drivers on Chicago's far southwest side. Belt Railway Company of Chicago President Jerry Peck says the grade separation project will allow Columbus Avenue to pass beneath railroad tracks in the Ashburn neighborhood, making the area much safer.
4: Since the 1970s, when records started being kept for this crossing, the FRA reported there were 36 impacts with trains at this particular crossing. At the heart of this project is a commitment to rail safety.
2: Each day, more than 11,000 vehicles and 32 freight trains pass through the crossing at Columbus near Maplewood, creating congestion and potential safety conflicts that should now be alleviated. Coming up, the AccuWeather 5-day forecast and sports. It's 13 minutes past the hour.
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2: It's 15 minutes past the hour. 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Here's meteorologist Matt Rindy.
13: It is still going to be warm and humid for the overnight hours with some clouds. We'll have a couple of thunderstorms developing, which could produce flooding, downpours, hail, and damaging winds with a low down to 72. That will clear out by the morning, and then for Tuesday we'll have times of clouds and then hazy sunshine. There may be another thunderstorm around during the afternoon with a high climbing up to 86. And then turning more comfortable Tuesday night with partly cloudy skies, we'll have a low down to 59. Now, lower humidity for Wednesday, hazy sunshine still, not as warm with a high up to 77. Mostly sunny skies on Thursday, warming up to 81 for a high, and then partly to mostly sunny on Friday with a high up to 82. I'm Mackey with the meteorologist, Matt Rindy.
2: 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At Wrigley Field, in extra innings, the Cubs fall to the Tigers 8-6. And down in Texas, the White Sox rout the Rangers 10-3. 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
0: Could 88 and 98 really skate together at the Madhouse on Madison? Sure. If 88, Patrick Kane, wants to, of course. He's still a free agent. Talks legend Chris Chelios told 104.3 The Score last week that Kane has told him he's deciding between Chicago and Buffalo, so it's on the table. And 98, Connor Bedard, says it'd sure work for him.
14: Yeah, I hope so. You know, I hope so. I don't know. I can't imagine his first game back at the UC, the reaction he'd get and just how much juice that would bring to not only our team, but our fans as well. And, that would be incredible to, get to play with him and learn from him. So, hopefully he decides to come back.
0: Even if Kane did decide to return to the team where he put his name on the Stanley Cup three times, he and Bedard would not skate together until at least November. That's because of Bedard's latest shoulder injury. Surgery apparently went well. Bedard's certainly in good spirits, but the Hawks don't want to rush things. New fire star Robert Lewandowski's debut got smoked out, but behind the scenes, he's apparently been on fire. Coach Greg Berhalter.
15: Tremendous work rate. When you think about, a guy coming into the team who was jet lagged all last week, and he's pushing the guys in training. We're doing fitness stuff. He's pushing that. He's doing extra work after. So you can see why he's been a pro, and you can see why he's scored more goals than anyone in Europe in the last 15 years.
0: Lewandowski will instead debut for the Fire Wednesday night in Miami, which will not have Messi. He is expected to miss two matches to recover from the World Cup. The Fire also won't have striker Hugo Kuipers. Plans for the league goal leader to pair with Lewandowski are gone now that Kuipers has asked for and received a transfer to CF Monterrey of Liga MX, a deal in its final stages. With sports at 16 and 46 past each hour, Rick Gregg, News Radio 105.9 WBBM.
2: It's coming up on 18 minutes past the hour with traffic and weather together on the 8th and the Healthy Minute. Right now, the latest on the roads this Monday night. Here's Lisa Costi.
16: We've got some slowdowns for you on the Bishop Ford outbound. You're heavy at 130th. In addition to the long-term road work, we had a crash there involving a gold Range Rover. It was blocking a lane, but crews are on scene. All those lanes are open right now. 16 minutes for you from the Ryan to 8094. The Bishop Ford inbound doing just fine. I-57 outbound, you're slow before Sibley. We had a crash there involving two cars, one of those cars fully engulfed. A cruiser on scene there is now blocking the right lane as they try and clean that up. 17 minutes to I-80. Delays with overnight road work on the Edens inbound. You're slow approaching 2E. It's 18 minutes in. Outbound, slow passing Peterson, 19 minutes to Lake Cook. The Kennedy's still just 15 minutes in from O'Hare to downtown. 9 from the junction. Outbound's a 15-minute ride. No problems on the I-190 O'Hare extension. The Eisenhower, you're heavy from North Ave to the Tri-State. That's that overnight road work in the two left lanes and also some road work from Damon to Ashland. So 38 minutes now from the Jane Addams to downtown. 17 from Mannheim. No delays on your outbound side. The Stevenson outbound, you're heavy from Route 83 to Cass involving a crash there with injuries in the ditch. A Toyota Corolla, 27 minutes out to I-355. Just 25 on your inbound side. I-55 in Will County. Overnight road work in the two left lanes northbound. Slow from US 6 to I-80. Your next traffic at 11:28 on News Radio 105.9 WBBM.
2: The AccuWeather forecast. Tonight, warm, humid, thunderstorm crossing the area. Storms will produce flooding downpours, hail, and damaging winds at times. A low of 72. And tomorrow, an early shower cannot be ruled out. And an afternoon or evening thunderstorm in spots with a high of 86. Right now, at O'Hare, 76 along the lakefront, 77 degrees. It's 20 minutes past the hour. Our top story this hour. Last week, Chicago Public Schools proposed a way to close a multi-million dollar budget gap by laying off hundreds of teachers and teachers' aides. On Monday, those local educators let their voices be heard. We'll have much more on this story coming up at 31 minutes past the hour.
17: If you have knee pain while walking or running, there may be several reasons for it. I'm Dr. Haimi Choi from Loyola Medicine with Healthy Minute. One cause can be runner's knee, which feels like a dull ache around the kneecap. 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It's commonly related to muscle imbalances, overuse, or alignment issues. 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Arthritis pain feels different. It's typically deeper, stiffer, and more persistent. Morning stiffness, swelling, grinding sensations, and pain that worsens with prolonged activity are common signs. Unlike runner's knee, arthritis doesn't improve much just by stretching or loosening up muscles or joints. 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I'm Dr. Hamey Choi for News Radio 105.9 WBBM.
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23: The average price for a gallon of regular gas nationwide was $3.14 today. AAA says it was back to $4 a gallon. It's after the U.S. and Iran traded missile attacks for a ninth day in a row on Monday. And hostilities are heating up in the Middle East. That sent oil higher to $83 a barrel. And on Wall Street, stocks ended lower at the close. The Dow down 307 points, a more than 0.5% drop. The Nasdaq lost 12, the S&P down 14. Lawmakers in France are now racing to introduce legislation that would ban access to social media for anyone under the age of 15 years of age. They want to do it before the new school year starts in a few weeks. And Costco, the warehouse club retailer, has opened the first of what could be many more massive standalone gas stations with 40 pumps. This one, the first one, where a former Bed Bath & Beyond store used to be just outside Los Angeles, selling nothing but gas. With business at 23 and 53, from the Bloomberg Newsroom, Tom Busby, News Radio 105.9 WBBM.
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8: It's 11:28. Traffic and weather together on the 8th with the latest on the roads. Here's Lisa Costi.
9: Just getting reports of a stall, Roger, on the tri-state northbound. Heavy approaching the ramp to westbound I-88. We've got a stall on the exit ramp there. It's blocking the right lane, leaving only one lane to get on there. Also, we've got delays for you, Irving Park to Balmoral. That's due to some overnight road work in a lane. The Edens now inbound slow approaching Tui with overnight road work in the left lane, 18 minutes in. Outbound, it's 19 minutes for your slow bound Peterson. No problems on the Edens spur. That Kennedy's still doing great, 15 minutes in from O'Hare to the Jane Byrne interchange. Outbound, it's a 15-minute ride. The I-190 O'Hare extension looking good. The Eisenhower inbound, you're heavy from North Ave to the Tri-State. That's at the overnight road work, blocking the two left lanes. And then you're tight from Damon to Asham with more road work there. 17 in from Mannheim, 38 from the Jane Addams, 31 on your outbound side. The Stevenson, we had some delays around Cass with an earlier crash, but that's been cleared. So now 25 minutes from DeSable Lakeshore Drive out to I-355. Inbound's just a 25-minute trip. I-55 in Will County, North Bend delays from US 6 to I-80 with overnight road work there in the two left lanes. We've got road work slowdowns on the Dan Ryan outbound from 59th to 63rd. That's blocking the right lane. Also, you're heading from the Jane Byrne to 18th right now. 16 minutes out to the Bishop Ford split. I-57 outbound slow before Sibley. We've got a crash there in the right lane. 17 minutes out to I-80. The Bishop Ford, 16 minutes out to 8094. Your next traffic at 11:38 on News Radio 105.9 WBBM.
8: The AccuWeather forecast tonight: warm, humid, chances of thunderstorms, which can produce flooding, downpours, hail, and damaging winds. A low of 72. Tomorrow, an early shower cannot be ruled out, and an afternoon or evening thunderstorm in spots. Otherwise, times of clouds and hazy sunshine. A high of 86. Right now at O'Hare, 76. Wheeling, 76. Along the lakefront, 77 degrees.
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8: It's 30 minutes past the hour. Hello, I'm Roger Plummer. Thank you so much for tuning in. These are the top stories on News Radio WBBM. Chicago teachers are pushing back in the wake of proposed layoffs in order to close a massive budget deficit. A 22-year-old Gary, Indiana man who was missing in Lake Michigan over the weekend has died.
11: This is Haley Hansen. A 4-year-old died in a Mundelein house fire earlier this year. His mother is now charged in his death.
8: Plus, President Trump is promising further escalation if Iran kills more U.S. service members. WBBM Sports, the Cubs lose to the Tigers 8-6 in 10 innings at Wrigley Field. The White Sox rout the Rangers 10-3 in Texas. WBBM Business, the Dow Jones dropped 307 points. The NASDAQ inched down 12 points. And the S&P 500 finished down 14 points. AccuWeather says for Tuesday, an early shower cannot be ruled out and an afternoon or evening thunderstorm in spots. Otherwise, times of clouds and hazy sunshine, a high of 86. Then Tuesday night, partly cloudy, turning cooler and more comfortable, a low of 59. It's 31 minutes past the hour. The Chicago Teachers Union is pushing back against furloughs and layoffs at Chicago public schools and wants the governor to step in. WBBM's Terry Keschner was at Monday's demonstration.
1: Chicago Public Schools has a $732 million budget deficit and is planning to lay off more than 700 teachers and about 800 teachers' aides and impose furlough days. Teachers say no. Shantiana Boyd is a special education teacher at Bradwell School in South Shore and was one of dozens of CTU members demonstrating in front of CPS headquarters near State Madison ahead of a budget hearing.
12: Give us back the time we need to support our students. Governor Pritzker and the state of Illinois, don't make kids pay for your inaction. Call a special session to fully fund all schools across the state.
1: Chicago Public Schools released a statement to WBBM saying in part that its nearly $10 billion proposed balanced budget for fiscal year 2027 closes a deficit but still fully protects classroom size and student learning. Terry Keschner, News Radio 105.9 WBBM.
8: A Gary man is dead after he went missing in Lake Michigan at Marquette Park Beach. Indiana conservation officers are investigating the death of 22-year-old Jalen Robinson. Preliminary findings indicated that Robinson and two friends were swimming and jumping into the lake's waves when they lost their footing and drifted into deeper water Sunday evening. Multiple reports indicate that a helicopter located the unresponsive man and Robinson was brought to shore where first responders initiated life-saving efforts. Robinson later died at a nearby hospital. Mundelein police have charged a mother, accusing her of leaving her child alone for almost a day ahead of his death.
11: 4-year-old Christopher Alfaro Rodriguez died from smoke inhalation after an electrical issue caused his home to go up in flames back in March. During their investigation, police learned the child's mother, 21-year-old Aliane Rodriguez, had been away from her child for 20 hours leading up to the fire. She's now facing criminal charges of involuntary manslaughter and child endangerment and was released from custody with pretrial conditions. Haley Hansen, News Radio 105.9 WBBM.
8: A Chicago police officer was shot and wounded amid a SWAT investigation in Albany Park. It all began on the city's northwest side near Wilson and Springfield shortly after 11 Monday morning. Investigators say a man shot a 67-year-old woman and then barricaded himself inside a home with another woman and a teenage girl. When police attempted to enter the residence, an officer was reportedly shot twice in his stomach. He was rushed to a nearby hospital where the officer underwent surgery and is now in stable condition. As for the 67-year-old woman shot, first responders report she was last listed in critical condition. The other woman and the teenager were taken to a hospital battered, but with non-life-threatening injuries. The suspect was taken into custody, and CPD recovered a weapon at the scene. A 10th day of strikes on Iran from the U.S. concluded Monday night as President Trump vows revenge for the three service members killed at a military base in neighboring Jordan over the weekend. Former senior CIA field operative Daryl Blocker says, even with the loss of the service members weighing heavily on their colleagues, every attack from Iran gives them more information on how the U.S. can move forward militarily.
13: Every time Iran decides to send a missile into Jordan, into Iraq, into Bahrain, into Kuwait, they have to launch from somewhere, which means they're leaving a signature, which means they are providing us with the opportunity to go in and stop them from being able to respond. And yes, we might be losing people on the ground, but they are also losing a lot of numbers. And at the end of the day, Iran is not going to be able to keep up with us, and hopefully no more lives need to be lost.
8: On Tuesday, President Trump will travel to Dover Air Force Base in Delaware for a solemn military ritual honoring the service members. Coming up, the latest in traffic and weather. It's 35 minutes past the hour.
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6: 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It's 38 minutes past the hour. Traffic and weather together on the 8s. Here's Lisa Costi.
7: On I-57, outbound still heavy before Sibley. We had the crash there involving two cars. One of those cars still fully engulfed. Fire is on scene. Now the two right lanes are blocked. That's 17 minutes from the Dan Ryan to I-80. Also, you get some slowdowns for you around 111th on your outbound side of I-57 with road work there in a lane. The Bishop Ford now, inbound, you're fine, just 13 minutes. Outbound, heavy at 130th. We had a stall there. It was blocking a lane. They just cleared that out of the way and then delays all the way to the Steel Bridge. That's that long-term road work there, 16 minutes out to 8094. The Edens, we got road work there, too. Inbound, you're slow approaching Toohey. That road work is in the left lane. Outbound, slow from Foster to Toohey. The road work is in the right lane, 23 minutes in from Montrose to Lake Cook. The Kennedy doing great, 15 minutes for you in from O'Hare, 15 on your outbound side. The I-90 O'Hare extension doing okay. The Eisenhower, you're heavy from North Ave to the Tri-State with that overnight road work in the two left lanes. And then Damon to Ashland, there's road work, 238 minutes in from the Jane Addams, 17 from Mannheim. No delays outbound. The Stevenson moving well, 25 minutes in between I-355 and DeSable Lake Church Drive in both directions. I-55 northbound, you're slow from US 6 to I-80 with overnight road work in the two left lanes. Most of your tollways doing well, but the Veterans southbound, slow approaching I-80. That's overnight road work in the two right lanes. Your next traffic at 1148 on News Radio 105.9 WBBM.
8: WBBM AccuWeather. It is going to be warm and humid overnight. We'll have a couple of thunderstorms in the area, which could produce downpours, hail, and damaging winds. Low down to 72. For Tuesday, we'll have times of clouds and hazy sun, maybe an afternoon shower, high 86. Partly cloudy and turning more comfortable Tuesday night. We'll have a low down to 59. Hazy sunshine again on Wednesday. Not as warm with low humidity, high 77. I'm AccuWeather meteorologist Matt Rindy.
6: Right now at O'Hare, 76, Wheeling, 76, Homer Glen, 75, Elk Grove Village, 76, and along the lakefront, 77 degrees. It's 40 minutes past the hour. Following an initial extradition hearing in Miami on Monday, attorney Joseph McBride spoke outside the courthouse on behalf of Andrew and Tristan Tate. He slammed the new criminal charges unveiled against the brothers originating in the United Kingdom over the weekend. McBride says the brothers will fight extradition efforts to the UK until they can conclude their current case in the United States.
9: They're entitled to have their day in court. They should have their day in court. And then after they have their day in court, if you want to...

0: extradite him, well then, you know, there's nothing we can really do about that. But let us have our fair fight here.
1: The Tate brothers are accused of rape, assault, trafficking, and other offenses in England. A fight over renters' rights is heating up. Supporters of Mayor Brandon Johnson's proposal say tenants need stronger protections against eviction, while opponents argue those new rules would make it more expensive to provide housing.
2: Supporters of Mayor Brandon Johnson's Protect Renters ordinance rallied outside City Hall, saying it would make it harder to evict tenants without cause and give renters more stability. 35th Ward Alderman Anthony Joel Caseda said he's a lifelong renter, as are many of his constituents.
3: We should be strengthening tenant protections, not weakening them.
2: Supporters of the competing fair ordinance, backed by some landlord and realtor groups, say the mayor's proposal would discourage investment and ultimately make housing more expensive for renters. Logan Square renter Estela Revalorio says her family has already felt the effects of rising rents. She said she felt stable, but the owner sold the house and her family left when they doubled the rent. City Council committees are expected to continue debating both proposals. Sarah Herrera, News Radio 105.9 WBBM.
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1: People are falling in love with a little guy who had been dubbed the roundest raccoon you'll probably ever see. His name is Jimothy, and he was caught on camera by Seattle resident Kiana Hall. Jimothy has an extremely hunched back and very long legs, giving him a very circular appearance. According to health officials at Washington State University, his unique appearance likely stems from a congenital spine deformity. It's 46 minutes past the hour. Time for WBBM Sports. At Wrigley Field, the game was too good for just 9 innings. They had to go to a 10th. Unfortunately, the Tigers scored 3 runs in the 10th inning, and the Cubs only scored once, meaning the Tigers beat the Cubs 8-6. And down in Texas, the White Sox pounded the Rangers 10-3. Now with more sports, here's WBBM's Rick Gregg.
14: Blackhawks star Connor Bedard discussed a number of things on a Zoom call with reporters Monday, but he did it all in a bulky T-shirt that appeared to be covering some sort of brace on his left shoulder. If so, that wouldn't in any way be surprising, since Bedard hurt said shoulder during his off-season training.
15: Yeah, it's feeling good. Obviously, almost 2 weeks from, you know, the surgery now, and just kind of, you know, grinding, doing everything I can to, you know, hopefully make it as, you know, good and speed as I can, but obviously still pretty early, but it's feeling good, so just kind of day by day.
14: Bedard's not sure how much work he'll be able to do come training camp in a little under 2 months, and he's not expected to return to the competitive ice until November, but he's getting a nice paycheck to keep rehabbing. Bedard's 5-year, $75 million contract now in place, and he says he'd love it if free agent Patrick Kane chose to come back to Chicago. That is possible, but the puck is in Kane's net, if you will. Injury news from the Cubs as well. Reliever Phil Maton's knee, again, Craig Counsell.
16: We thought we were in a pretty good place. Symptoms again yesterday. Did an MRI because of the symptoms. And the news is not great. We're going to get some more opinions and see what that means. But, you know, we're looking at a little bit more extended absence here.
14: The Cubs also cut ties with pitcher Drew Pomeranz to make room for a healthy Jameson Taillon and a traded for Aaron Civale. David Peterson starts against the Tigers Tuesday night. Noah Schultz set to pitch for the White Sox in Texas. With sports at 16 and 46 past each hour, Rick Gregg, News Radio 105.9 WBBM.
1: It's coming up on 48 minutes past the hour. Right now, the latest on the roads this Monday night. Here's Lisa Costi.
17: On I-57, outbound still heavy as you approach 147th. We've got a crash there involving two cars. One of those cars still fully engulfed. Two right lanes are still blocked. Fire's on scene trying to take care of that. It's 18 minutes out to I-80. Inbound on I-57, not a problem for you. The Bishop Ford, more delays, mostly from long-term road work, and then we've had some stalls throughout the evening on and off. In that road work, but right now just the road work you're dealing with. Outbound, you're heavy from 130th to the Steel Bridge, 16 minutes out to 8094. The Edens overnight road work for you in the left lane inbound as you approach Toohey. Outbound, so from Foster to Toohey, that overnight road work in the right lane. No problems for you on the Kennedy, still 15 minutes in from O'Hare to the Jane Byrne interchange. How come it never looks like that when we're on it, right? Outbound, just 15 minutes for you. The I-190 O'Hare extension doing well. The Eisenhower dealing with overnight road work in the two left lanes. You are heavy from North Ave to the Tri-State, and then slow Damon to Ashland with road work. 33 in from the Jane Adams to the Jane Byrne. 15 from Mannheim. Outbound, no problems for you. The Stevenson trouble-free. I-55 in Will County. Northbound slow from US 6 to I-80 with the overnight road work in the two left lanes. The Ryan slow from 59 to 63rd with road work in the right lane. 14 minutes out to the Bishop Ford split. We do have some delays for you on the Tri-State northbound. You're slow approaching the ramp to westbound I-88. That's still on the exit ramp in the right lane. And then you've got road work happening further up Irving Park to Balmoral. Your next traffic at 11:58 on News Radio 105.9 WBBM.
1: The AccuWeather forecast tonight: warm, humid, chances of thunderstorms that could produce downpours and damaging winds, a low of 72. Tomorrow, An early shower can't be ruled out. Then afternoon and evening thunderstorms possible with a high of 86. Right now at O'Hare, 76 along the lakefront, 77 degrees. It's 50 minutes past the hour, and historic Chicago Art Gallery is getting new life and taking on new meaning in the Pilsen neighborhood.
18: If you enjoyed art or were a collector in the 1960s, you might be familiar with the Distelheim Gallery, a staple of Chicago's Gold Coast for decades. Founded by Irv Distelheim, he designed a space on Oak Street that stood for years.
19: It's the building that kind of looks like the Hollywood Squares building. He really started this modern art corridor on Oak Street.
18: The space is now set for demolition. So his daughter, Lisa Distelheim Barron, says she knew she wanted to carry on her father's legacy in a brand new space in East Pilsen.
19: I think he would be honored and thrilled that art has that was so important to him is continuing to live on.
18: The new gallery features the work of artist Jeffrey Cornett. Diagnosed with stage 4 cancer, Cornett says it was a no-brainer to be part of not only Irv's legacy, but his own.
20: You know, it helped me with my healing, and it also helped other people enjoy the experience of what the art was.
18: Dr. Distelheim passed away in 2018, just shy of his 100th birthday. The new gallery space is in the artist's lofts, and the pieces are available online. Lisa Fielding, News Radio 105.9 WBBM.
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29: A media mega merger is on hold, at least for now. A federal judge today pausing Paramount Skydance's $110 billion takeover of Warner Brothers Discovery for 14 days. That's because of some serious concerns about harming film and TV distribution that were brought up in a lawsuit filed by 12 states looking to stop that deal from happening. That sent shares of Warner Brothers Discovery down nearly 4%, Paramount Skydance shares down 2%, while elsewhere on Wall Street, stocks ended lower on rising tensions in the Middle East, which sent oil higher to $83 a barrel. At the close, the Dow down 307 points, more than 0.5% lower. The Nasdaq lost 12, the S&P lower by 14. And big bonuses are now being offered by shipping companies if crew members are willing to sail through the Strait of Hormuz. One shipper, Sinokor Group, the world's largest owner of supertankers, is offering an extra 6 months' pay to cross that choke point. With business at 23 and 53, from the Bloomberg Newsroom, Tom Busby, News Radio 105.9 WBBM.
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5: It's 11:58. Traffic and weather together on the 8th. Thanks, Lisa Costi, for the reporting.
6: Thank you. My pleasure. I-57, some better news. Outbound still slow before 147th. We had that earlier crash involving two cars. One of them was fully engulfed, but that's been put out. The two right lanes were blocked for a while, but that's all wide open, so it should be improving there. It's 18 minutes out to I-80. Also, some delays for you involving road work. The Dan Ryan outbound slow from 59 to 63rd. That road work in the right lane, 14 minutes to the Bishop Ford split. Your next traffic at 12:08 on News Radio 105.9 WBBM.
5: The AccuWeather forecast tonight and overnight, warm and humid, chances of thunderstorms, a low of 72. And tomorrow, chances of morning showers and afternoon storms and a high of 86.
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7: This is Terry Keschner. A Chicago police SWAT officer is shot and wounded responding to a shooting on the northwest side.
8: That officer right now is stable and is being seen by his family.
5: Highland Park police are searching for two potential shooting suspects, prompting a shelter-in-place order on Monday night. Plus, the identities of two of the three U.S. service members killed in the war with Iran over the weekend have been released. More ahead from ABC News. AccuWeather says for Tuesday, chances of showers and a high of 86 degrees. Make yourself a great day. It's 12 midnight.
9: From ABC News, I'm Stephanie Officer. President Trump demanding revenge following the loss of several American soldiers in Jordan over reported Iranian missiles. ABC's Martha Raddatz.
10: U.S. Central Command identifying two of the soldiers killed, the youngest, 19-year-old Private Isabella Gonzalez of Texas, and 25-year-old First Lieutenant Tyler Fian of Hawaii. Officials say human remains found are likely those of a third missing service member, still unidentified.
9: At a memorial service honoring Nolan Wells in Mississippi Monday, Reverend Al Sharpton announced he'd be offering up more than $50,000 for information leading to an arrest in the case of Wells' death. ABC's Ike Ajachi.
11: He reiterated that Nolan Wells never made it back to shore. Someone knows something. Someone has seen something. So look at this almost as if it's a call for transparency, not only for the investigators looking into this crime, but also for the community to speak up and speak out on whatever they know.
9: The Tate brothers remain behind bars in Miami as they fight extradition for a new round of criminal charges in the UK. ABC's Victor Oquendo.
12: U.S. Marshals arresting the brothers in Miami Saturday after British authorities announced dozens of new charges against them, including rape, trafficking, and offenses related to indecent images of a child. Their lawyer denying all charges today outside federal court.
13: We are, of course, objecting to extradition because Andrew and Tristan are innocent.
12: The brothers deny all their women's allegations.
9: Spain was not the only FIFA World Cup winner. After BTS performed, their Spotify streams jumped by 30 million, the most of any artist to perform, immediately after the game on July 19th. Spotify says all of the other halftime performers enjoyed triple-digit stream hikes, including Robbie Williams, Shakira, Burna Boy, and Madonna. 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
2: Senator Darlene Graham says she'll run for a full term to replace her late brother, Lindsey Graham. Senate Minority Leader Chuck Schumer says Democrats plan on forcing another vote this week on an Iran war powers resolution. Congress has voted more than 10 times on various war resolutions, but those have failed, with most Republicans in the House and Senate backing President Trump. A judge has temporarily stopped the proposed merger between Paramount and Warner Brothers.
3: A federal judge here in California has granted a temporary restraining order as part of a lawsuit filed by attorneys general in multiple states. The court order puts Paramount Skydance's acquisition of Warner Brothers on hold for 14 days and means the merger cannot go forward during that time. The states led by California are trying to block the deal, citing antitrust worries involving the $110 billion acquisition of Warner Brothers. The judge saying in the order that the states offered compelling evidence the combined companies will possess substantial market share in the wide-release theatrical distribution market. Alex Stone, ABC News, Los Angeles.
2: The force is strong with this winner. Heritage Auctions says a lightsaber with Luke Skywalker's severed hand sold at auction for $3.75 million. It appeared in The Empire Strikes Back when Darth Vader declares, "I am your father." Heritage says the price is the highest ever fetched for a prop from a Star Wars film. I'm Stephanie Officer, ABC News.
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5: 12:03 on this Monday, the 20th of July. Good afternoon. Thanks so much for joining us today on the WBBM Noon Business Hour. I'm Andy Dane in for Rob Hart. 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Well, the World Cup wrapped up as a huge success, leading to the big question, is soccer entering a new era in America? We'll talk about that in our next segment. But first, from building wealth in your 30s to preparing for retirement in your 50s, the right financial moves change as your career evolves. Joining us now with some key advice is Christine Benz, Director of Personal Finance and Retirement Planning at Morningstar. Christine, good afternoon. Thanks for being with us here on the Noon Business Hour today. Let's start with the younger workers in their 20s and 30s. I know we often talk about some of the older members of the workforce when we think about retirement here. But for those younger employees, when it comes to building wealth and saving for the long term, what's some key advice you have for that group?
6: Well, one thing is to prioritize your older self. It's often hard to do. It's human nature where we don't want to look forward and think about ourselves when we're maybe a little bit older. But prioritize your future self and take advantage of what I call the easy buttons for retirement savings. So if people have a workplace retirement savings program, you can automate those contributions. Do that with your other savings too. So if you're building an emergency fund or you're contributing to an IRA, just put those contributions on autopilot. You're very unlikely to go in and override those contributions. So keep it simple, and also take advantage of what are kind of all-in-one solutions for retirement savings. Target date funds are designed to start pretty aggressive, so they start quite stock heavy, and then they get a little bit more conservative as you get closer to retirement. They're generally very good products and make it easy for people who really aren't sure where to start with respect to retirement savings.
5: All right. So those goals, great to have and kind of set for yourself there early on in your career. But now let's talk about, you know, you move through the career. Now you're getting into the later years, you reach your 50s, things like that. How does the equation change then in terms of securing a strong financial retirement?
6: So one thing to keep in mind is that even though stocks have been absolutely terrific over the past, like, almost 20 years, you have to start building safer assets into your investment portfolio as you get closer to retirement. So the average retirement age in the U.S. is 62. People don't tend to be great at predicting when they might retire. So start taking some risk out of your investment portfolio. Move some assets into bonds, and interest rates are a little better for bondholders today. So start building that runway of safer assets. The idea is that you have something that you could draw upon if you happen to retire and stocks are down at that same time.
5: And Christine, you know, one last one for you here. You know, whether you're just starting out or you're nearing retirement, again, we've kind of covered both categories there. But if someone feels they're behind, and maybe they're fearing it's too late to catch up, what's a financial step that everyone can take just to kind of improve kind of the long-term outlook?
6: So one key thing, the biggest and most valuable asset that most of us will bring into retirement is Social Security. So make sure you have a really well thought out Social Security strategy. Oftentimes, if you're in good health, delaying Social Security is something to consider because it can help enlarge your eventual benefit. If you're part of a married couple, you'd want to consider Social Security claiming as kind of a consolidated strategy where you're bearing in mind your respective ages as well as your work histories. You should approach your Social Security filing dates together.
5: Really great stuff. Thanks so much. As always, that is Christine Benz, Director of Personal Finance and Retirement Planning at Morningstar. Coming up, a look at what comes next for U.S. soccer after a record-setting World Cup.
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14: Traffic and weather together on the 8th. I'm Lisa Costi with your overnight road work. On the Edens, outbound Peterson to Toohey, the two right lanes closed until 5 a.m. with full intermittent stops planned overnight. Inbound between Toohey and Peterson, the left lane till 5 a.m. On the Stevenson, on both sides at Cass, the left lane down until 5 a.m. On the Dan Ryan, outbound from the Jane Byrne interchange to the Stevenson, the left lane till 5 a.m. Express lanes outbound from the Stevenson to 47th, the left lane till 5 a.m. outbound in the locals, 59th to 63rd, the two right lanes until 6 a.m. Trucks may use the express on I-57 outbound near 111th, the right lane down till 6 a.m. Your AccuWeather forecast, warm and humid, maybe a thunderstorm and a low of 73. Later today, maybe a late thunderstorm and a high of 85. You get traffic and weather together on the 8s on News Radio 105.9 WBBM.
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5: The biggest World Cup ever may be over, but the global spotlight on sports in America is just beginning. Joining us now on the Village of Bedford Park Business Line, reminding you to bring your business home. Discuss what it means for soccer in the U.S. and whether the 2028 Olympics can build on that momentum. Tim Hanlon, founder and CEO of the Verter Group in Chicago. Tim, thanks for joining us today. All right, so the World Cup exceeded expectations really in a lot of ways, whether you want to talk about viewership, ratings, interest, stadium sales, I'm sure. What made the tournament such a success for the U.S. in your eyes?
17: Well, it's a whole bouillabaisse of things, but I think that the through line of all of it is that fandom, soccer, truly won out. The fans, whether they came and from various countries around the world, whether they've been domestic fans or curiosity seekers because it was a major event, they all seemed to come together in a tremendous, overwhelming spirit of joy and excitement and just general enthusiasm, not only for sport, but for the game and the people and the cultures and all that kind of stuff, which, in many respects is kind of the idea. And I think, frankly, a lot of folks were worried that the various other elements of this World Cup, namely the massive unaffordability of it, the pricing and the and just the sheer, commercialism, over-commercialism of it this time, would be an impediment. But I think soccer and fans kind of won out in the face of all of that. And while I think it's absolutely a massive success and celebration of the game and the tournament and the spirit, I worry about the lingering effects and perhaps some of the takeaways that are likely to be had from a financial and economic perspective, which I'm not sure are sustainable going forward.
5: So, speaking of sustainability, you talk about just the excitement for the sport as well. Do we think this could be a turning point for soccer in America, that this could really, that momentum could really carry through here post-World Cup?
17: I think that's always part of it, right? I mean, 1994 was absolutely that, and FIFA at the time mandated that the United States create a brand new professional league after years of being absent of one as a result of that. And that's where we have Major League Soccer 2 years after that and now flourishing some 20 plus years later. I think Major League Soccer very much will benefit, at least in the short term, from the boost. We had a number of players from Major League Soccer that were participating in this tournament, none less bright than a guy named Lionel Messi, still plays for Miami. That said, though, there's definitely a come down, shall we say, from the quality of play at the World Cup, which is, of course, world class. There is also a Euro snobbery, if you will. There are a lot of folks who have grown up with the game and think of Major League Soccer as decidedly less than, say, some of the Premier Leagues in Europe, right? So that said, I mean, Major League Soccer is largely sustainable. The Chicago Fire certainly have some momentum now going into a brand new stadium in a couple of years. And there's no question that the quality of play is getting better and better, perhaps to the detriment or to the success of the United States national team. That's always a debate. But I think Major League Soccer will absolutely benefit, at least in the short term, from the coattails.
5: And Tim, quickly before we let you go, I also just want to touch on, obviously, the U.S. set to host the 2028 Summer Olympics. Curious what maybe organizers can take from the success of the World Cup as they prepare for yet another big event here in the States.
17: I think the takeaway is dynamic pricing, which is not great for the fan, but it's certainly great for the bottom line. We'll see how well they adjust and learn lessons from that, because the World Cup certainly benefited from exceedingly high prices this time, and dynamic pricing was certainly the engine of that.
5: Absolutely, and we will definitely be keeping an eye on that for sure. Thanks so much. That is Tim Hanlon, founder and CEO of the Verter Group. Up next, before taking money advice from TikTok, Here's what new data shows. We get the details next.
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40: Traffic and weather together on the 8th. I'm Neil Fiorito with a look at overnight construction starting the drive on the Edens. Outbound traffic, Peterson to Toohey. Intermittent full stops are planned overnight. All of your lanes closed on the inbound side of 290 North Avenue to the Tri-State. There will be a detour. And as you make your way into downtown, expect delays. Western to Ashland work in the two right lanes. On the Stevenson Expressway on both sides, work at Cass in the left lane. In Will County on I-55 northbound and I-80 work in the two left lanes. And the ramp to I-80 closed overnight. There will be a detour. The Dan Ryan outbound from the Jane Byrne interchange to the Stevenson work in the left lane. Outbound locals 59 to 63rd work in the two right lanes. Trucks can use the express. The AccuWeather forecast overnight, warm and humid, maybe a thunderstorm. Low 73. Tuesday may be a late thunderstorm, high 85. Get traffic and weather together on the 8th. 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
1: New data showing nearly 3 in 4 finance creators on TikTok have no stated financial qualifications, yet millions of young people may be acting on their advice. With us to discuss now is Alonzo Munoz, Chief Investment Officer at Hamilton Capital Partners. Alonzo, thanks for being with us here on the Noon Business Hour. All right, so as a TikTok scroller, I see it plenty. Lots of these so-called experts with not a lot of financial credentials telling us how to manage our money. It's kind of a simple question here, but what could go wrong?
2: Andy, how are you? Happy Monday. So look, there's a lot to go wrong, but I'll start with some of the positives. I mean, nowadays we have Instagram, TikTok, X. There's a democratization of financial data and advice that's being put out to investors of all ages. And ultimately, that's a good thing, Andy, for, especially young folks that, maybe they didn't get some advice from their parents or maybe they didn't go to school for it. We know that in high school and middle school, certainly in college, they don't teach a lot of financial literacy like taxes, investments, et cetera. But ultimately, that's where things could go wrong, right? When we watch the short form video, specifically when it's investment advice or stock advice, a lot of things could go wrong, and folks usually take it as gospel. If it's on their phone, they believe it, and people make mistakes. We're watching it very closely. It's something that we're certainly talking to our clients about.
1: You bring up a good point. You're right that a lot of maybe the younger people who are using TikTok aren't thinking about these. So I suppose that is certainly a positive. So if a young person or really anybody in general is seeing this content, are there any red flags that may, may give away that the investment advice you're getting may not be worth following?
2: Well, and it's typically the stuff that seems obvious that usually catches people, the specific stock tips that folks give out on these platforms. Fast money, right? Buy this, get rich quick, or quick returns, or advertise. Some of these folks get paid a lot of money and they're content creators. They're not necessarily fiduciaries. They're not licensed advisors. They may not even have a lot of financial training. They're just putting out content that gets clicks and that monetizes, over to them. So we're always looking out for those. Seems very simple, seems very obvious, but you'd be surprised, Annie, how many folks fall for this, specifically young folks that may not have a lot of training or education in finance or in stocks, et cetera.
1: Certainly a lot to keep in mind before my nighttime TikTok scroll tonight. Really helpful stuff for sure. Thanks so much. That is Alonzo Munoz, Chief Investment Officer at Hamilton Capital Partners. Still to come, why some retirees are choosing life at sea. Now they're making that work.
3: The Trump administration is set to impose a fresh 50% tariff on some Canadian goods, citing what it says was unfair treatment by Ottawa of American alcohol, automobile, and dairy products. The tariffs are being applied under the 1930 Tariff Act, which gives the president the power to impose duties from countries deemed to discriminate against U.S. commerce, but it has never been used to impose tariffs. Trump has threatened tariffs on other nations before, only to pull back on some of them after negotiations or negative market consequences. Tariffs on aluminum imports are being cut in as much as half for some, specifically companies that build, expand, or refurbish U.S. aluminum plants. The U.S. doesn't have enough primary aluminum capacity to meet demand and relies heavily on imports, especially from Canada and the Middle East. The current 50% aluminum tariff has caused American manufacturers to pay the highest raw material prices in the world. With business news at 23 and 53 from the Bloomberg Newsroom, Andrew O'Day, News Radio 105.9 WBBM.
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18: Traffic and weather together on the 8th. I'm Lisa Costi with your overnight road work. On the veterans, on both sides at the Boughton Toll, expect road work in various lanes. Southbound between I-55 and 127th, the right lane closed till 6 a.m. And then between 143rd and 159th, the two right lanes till 5 a.m. On Route 53, long-term work with the northbound right lane closed from Kirchhoff to Pass Palatine until August 1st. The exit ramp to westbound Palatine is closed until late summer. Southbound, the right lane closed from Dundee to Kirchhoff until later this summer. And the exit ramp to eastbound Palatine Road is closed until late summer. Long-term work on I-94, the left lane closed in both directions between US 421 and US 20 in Michigan City until further notice. Your AccuWeather forecast, warm and humid, maybe a thunderstorm at a low of 73. Later today, maybe a late thunderstorm and a high of 85. Get traffic and weather together on the 8th on News Radio 105.9 WBBM.
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1: Thanks so much for joining us today. I'm Andy Dane in for Rob Hart. And the New Business Hour is sponsored by FinishingChicago.com. Stocks trading mixed. And joining us now with the latest on what is moving Wall Street is Tim Griske, Senior Portfolio Strategist at Ingalls and Snyder. Tim, good afternoon. Thanks for being here on the Noon Business Hour today. I want to start with a huge week of earnings on the docket. Give us a preview of what we should expect here as the week moves along.
2: Yeah, pleasure to be with you, Andy. We're in the early days of earnings season. The big banks have reported. Right now, we're getting the more medium-sized banks reporting, and that will continue certainly for this week and into the following week. So, earnings is really a big part of the story right now. We've seen the averages come off their highs. Those were set in earlier June. But we think the earnings season is going to be a good one and could propel the markets higher again.
1: So, we're seeing the markets kind of shrugging off geopolitical threats, obviously concern about the Strait of Hormuz. And we've now seen strikes between the U.S. and Iran ramping up yet again. I want to get your take on what's happening mm-hmm. there and how that might be impacting us on Wall Street.
2: Well, I think, the market certainly in the early days of this conflict reacted to it. since then, the reaction has been, you know, pretty muted. You know, I think, you know, the market is a bit tired of the back and forth here. I think, you know, if there was a settlement, it would be positive for the market, certainly. And if this drags out, it's not necessarily good for the markets. But we think it's going to be a secondary topic. You know, generally, I think the focus of the market is certainly earnings near term and longer term, some of the great stories, you know, especially within technology.
20: So you talk about that obviously being, you know, there's just the uncertainty being a threat. I'm curious, when you look at the financial markets right now, maybe another area that could pose a threat here as we get into the second half of 2026.
2: Well, I think, you know, in general, it's, I'd say, valuation probably more than anything else. We've seen security valuations at extremely high levels. And it's not just in technology. The rest of the market has been pulled along here. Technology valuations, you know, given the growth rates, probably well-deserved. The rest of the market, some question about that. And we've seen, you know, the market not react that well to technology stocks as of late. There are exceptions. But the broader market has improved. We've seen small caps, mid caps improve as well. But valuations there are up and the growth rates really are not.
20: You know, so Tim, I also want to get your read on, you know, as we head into the back half year of 2026, if there's maybe a narrative on the stock market that could emerge that we're not talking about quite yet.
2: Well, certainly, you know, I think, you know, the Fed, and if the Fed were to make a move in the back half of the year, I think that would certainly be impacting for the markets. I think, you know, any, you know, significant profit taking, which, you know, certainly can occur at any time, would not be favorable for the markets. And, you know, given valuations, given, you know, what is known already about technology, about AI, you know, there's always the possibility that we do see some selling here. You know, the market has been extremely strong. We've seen returns well above historic averages. And, you know, there is risk there.
20: And Tim, before we let you go, your advice here to the individual investor who's maybe been, you know, watching again. We talked about the geopolitical threats, maybe been sitting kind of on the sidelines here, hesitant to get into the market. What would you tell that investor?
2: Well, I think at today's valuation levels, I'd probably be cautious in the near term, especially if you've been scared by the markets. I don't think you're going to see some, you know, big, great news going forward. But in terms of the long term, if you are a long term investor, stick with it. You know, markets do go up over the long term and, you know, bank on that.
20: Really great insight. Thanks so much. That is Tim Griske, Senior Portfolio Strategist at Ingalls and Snyder. Coming up, the surprising costs and savings and the realities of retiring on a cruise ship.
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4: Traffic and weather together on the 8th. I'm Neil Fiorito with a look at overnight construction. Expect big delays on the Edens, outbound Peterson to Toohey. Work with intermittent full stops planned through the overnight hours. Coming inbound on 290 from North Avenue to the Tri-State, all lanes blocked overnight with a detour. As you make your way toward downtown, western to Ashland, work in the 2 right. On the Dan Ryan outbound from the Jane Byrne Interchange to the Stevenson, work in the left lane. Express lanes outbound from the Stevenson to 47th, work in the left lane. Outbound locals of the Dan Ryan, 59th to 63rd, work planned in the 2 right lanes. Trucks are able to use the express lanes because of it. Get traffic and weather together on the 8th on News Radio 105.9 WBBM.
5: WBBM AccuWeather. It is going to be warm and humid overnight. We'll have a couple of thunderstorms in the area, which could produce downpours, hail, and damaging winds. Low down to 72 for Tuesday. We'll have times of clouds and hazy sun, maybe an afternoon shower, high 86. Partly cloudy and turning more comfortable Tuesday night. We'll have a low down to 59. Hazy sunshine again on Wednesday. Not as warm with low humidity, high 77. I'm AccuWeather meteorologist Matt Rindy.
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20: 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Cindy, thanks for joining us here on the Noon Business Hour. All right, so I have to admit, I had not heard of this option. It is a very intriguing sounding option. Tell us how some retirees are really making full-time cruising financially feasible.
6: You know, I had never heard of it either, and now it's my dream way to retire. I was on a Regent cruise a number of years ago and met a man who had just he and his wife had planned this cruise. She died, and he decided to take the cruise anyway. And it was such an easy life for him that he just kept re-upping. And he had been on the cruise ship at that point for almost 6 months. So he sort of fell in the idea of retiring on a cruise ship. But these days, there are people who are actually making the decision to do it. And it's for some people, it's a financial benefit to do it. So you figure if you're living on the cruise ship, you all of your expenses are covered, right? You're sleeping there, so you don't have a mortgage. You get your meals are always included, and the things that you need, right? The services are there. So if you've sold your house, you sold your car, you don't need insurance, you don't need any of those things, and you do a spreadsheet, an apples-to-apples comparison, in some cases, it's actually cheaper for people to live on a cruise ship and have all of their daily needs sort of taken. Now, the thing that people have to remember is this is really only an option for people who are independent and healthy, right? Because you don't get really great medical care on a cruise ship. It's generally not covered by Medicare and your insurance. So if you need something on a cruise ship, you got to pay for it. And if it's a serious health challenge, they're going to take you off the ship and, you know, you're going to end up in a hospital in, you know, some Caribbean island or somewhere in the world. So you want to definitely have Medevac, MedJet, Medevac insurance, and really good travel insurance so you're covered in those kinds of situations.
20: And, you know, I would think, you know, if you're going to make this work, I would think being strategic is key. And whether that's, I don't know if that's booking back-to-back cruises, if you're maybe looking into the loyalty programs, I mean, how key is it to really kind of plan this out and do your research?
6: Oh, it's really important. And you want to be on a ship you like, right? So I always recommend, I talk about this a fair amount because this is now my dream retirement. You want to try a couple of different cruise lines, different kinds of cruise styles. They're all-inclusive cruises. There's, you know, a la carte cruises where you just get the cabin and your food and everything else from, you know, a glass of wine at dinner to the Wi-Fi to the excursions is an upcharge. So you need to figure all of those things out. You need to make sure it's a ship you like. The really big ships have tons of things to do all day long, but they also can feel like little moving cities. So they can feel crowded and there's a lot of people there. You might want a mid-size or a smaller ship where it's a little more laid back. It's whatever, you know, works for you. So I always recommend try a few cruise lines. Then you figure, you find the one you like, and you should, really should stick with it because there are loyalty programs, and you're going to get discounts and, you know, earn points for things that you can spend on the cruise, maybe even get free cruises if you're a big gambler. Cruises with casinos will, you know, give you the cabin if you're going to spend time in the gambling lounge. And you also want to think about your family, right? If you don't have a lot of people you want to spend time with, then being on a cruise ship 100% of the time is a great way to have a built-in community, not only of the staff, but of the fellow passengers, because people always have an immediate connection when they're travelers. They can talk about the cruises they've been on and the ships that they've been on. But if you have family that you really want to spend time with, then you're going to want to plan some time off the ship too, so that you can go home and, you know, spend Christmas with the family.
20: Well, it's Cindy's dream, and it's now probably a lot of other people's dream. Now that they've learned about this, it's fascinating. So thanks so much. That is Cindy Richards, editor-in-chief at SheBuysTravel.com. Join us this time tomorrow for Travel Tuesday. Still to come, a pair of investment ideas from a money pro.
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8: Traffic and weather together on the 8th. I'm Lisa Costi with your overnight road work. On the Reagan Tollway, eastbound at Midwest Road, the two right lanes closed. The veterans on both sides of the Boughton Toll expect road work in various lanes overnight. Southbound between I-55 and 127th, the right lane until 6 a.m. Between 143rd and 159th, the two right lanes until 5 a.m. Route 53, long-term work, northbound with the right lane closed from Kirchhoff to past Palatine Road until August 1st. The exit ramp to westbound Palatine Road is closed until late summer. Southbound, the right lane closed from Dundee to Kirchhoff until late summer of this year. And the exit ramp to eastbound Palatine Road is also closed until later this summer. Your AccuWeather forecast. Warm and humid, maybe a thunderstorm, and a low around 73. Later today, maybe a late thunderstorm and a high of 85. Get traffic and weather together on the 8th on News Radio 105.9 WBBM.
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20: And it is Stock Picker Monday. Joining us on the Village of Bedford Park Business Line, reminding you to bring your business home, is Michael Palumbo, founder of MJP Capital and author of the book Calculated Risk. Michael, happy Monday. Thanks for being here on the Noon Business Hour. Before we get into your picks here, your first pick is an ETF, an exchange traded fund. If you could explain to us what that is and then tell us the pick.
15: Well, good afternoon, Andy, and thanks for having me on. Yeah, an ETF is, it's basically a basket of securities that trades on an exchange, but the securities that it is a basket of are usually very hard for investors to normally get exposure to. So the ETF allows them to buy this basket on an exchange and get exposure. So in the case of the one I'm suggesting, FXI, that is basically allows investors to invest in Chinese stocks that they wouldn't be able to do normally on any other exchange, because it's hard for American investors to buy Chinese stocks directly in Hong Kong or in mainland China. So the ETFs are great ways to get diversification in difficult to trade asset groups.
20: All right. So we have the ETF there to kick us off. And where are we going for our second pick here, Michael?
15: Well, first pick is FXI. So let me just talk a little bit about that.
20: Oh, sure. Sorry about that. There you go.
15: No worries. Chinese stocks right now are offering compelling valuations. It trades at a 13 PE. That's half of what the S&P 500 currently trades at. It includes large cap names like Tencent and Alibaba, so names that investors have heard of and are very big Chinese companies. China Construction Bank is the biggest bank in it as well. So if you want to get diversification for your portfolio at a dirt cheap valuation and are willing to take some geopolitical risk, because you are, if you buy this, but you get an investment exposure in the second largest economy in the world, then FXI is the way to do it. And it's right now it's very, very cheap. So we love it. It's one of our biggest holdings.
20: All right, so we have that one off the board, and where are we going for the second one here, Michael?
15: Second one is Citigroup. So I'm trying to stay away from the tech sector here, which has kind of been really tough and volatile over the summer. But you know what's been hidden behind that is rallies in stocks like the banks. And Citigroup is still trading at a 14 PE. It's basically the cheapest large cap bank, U.S. bank there is. And it's a turnaround story we believe in. So, you know, if you want to stay away from or looking for an investment beyond just the chip stocks and some of the volatile tech stocks, Citigroup is probably the cheapest bank you can buy. And again, as I said, it's a 14 PE. It's got 20% upside, we feel, this year alone. It had the best earnings it's had in over a decade this last quarter they just announced. And the stock still trades 10% below its all-time highs, or at least its 10-year highs. So, you know, you're going to get 20% upside this year without the volatility that you'd get in the tech sector. So we love that, and as well as FXI.
20: Right, there you go, FXI and Citigroup. Thanks so much. That is Michael Palumbo, founder of MJP Capital, author of the book Calculated Risk. If you missed any part of today's Noon Business Hour, we'll have the replay podcast available shortly at WBBMNewsRadio.com as well as the Odyssey app.
0: Right now is a tough time to be a car shopper and a car builder. Today we hear from General Motors amid war-driven pressure on gas prices, which typically weigh heavily on demand for large vehicles such as trucks and SUVs. But the market is expecting strong news from GM as gas price anxiety gets offset by lax emissions rules, tight inventory at competitors, especially Ford, and elevated truck prices across the industry. Bloomberg Intelligence sees GM's earnings up 25% for the just finished quarter. Also today, we're hearing from industrial conglomerate 3M, maker of Post-it notes, Scotch tape, Filtrete air filters, and most notably earlier this decade, N95 masks. The company's expected to report sales growth for last quarter, with an improving product mix helping offset its own higher costs due to inflation. And thanks in large part to a strong spring for Wall Street, discount brokerage Charles Schwab is forecast to report that last quarter was its biggest for earnings on record. With business news at 23 and 53 from the Bloomberg Newsroom, Andrew O'Day, News Radio 105.9 WBBM.
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3: I'm WBBM News Radio political editor Jeff Buckles. The Chicago area is heading into one of the most important election years in recent memory, and WBBM News Radio will be all over the action. From the race for governor to pivotal contests for Congress, local offices, key referendums that will shape the future of our state, our newsroom will deliver comprehensive coverage every step of the way. You'll hear the voices of candidates and voters from every corner of our region and the state, from downtown Chicago to the suburbs, from Rockford to Carbondale. We will take you beyond campaign speeches to explain what's really at stake.
4: I'm morning news anchor Cisco Cotto. As candidates hit the campaign trail, WBBM reporters will be there inside union halls, school auditoriums, and debate stages. We'll bring you the energy of campaign season, the rallies, the policy debates, and the unexpected moments that define every election. We'll separate fact from fiction and help you understand how national issues are playing out right here at home.
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2: Intermittent full stops overnight. Also expect work in various lanes on both sides between I-55 and Ogden. Northbound Tri-State from the Bensonville Bridge to Irving Park, various lanes closed. Work planned on the Reagan Tollway eastbound at Midwest Road in the two right lanes. The Veterans Tollway on both sides at the Boughton Toll, expect road work in various lanes. And then southbound traffic between I-55 and 127th, work in the right lane near 159th, work in the two right. The AccuWeather forecast overnight, warm, humid, maybe a thunderstorm, low 73. Tuesday, maybe a late thunderstorm, high 85. Traffic and weather together on the 8th. 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
6: From ABC News, I'm Stephanie Officer. Federal authorities in New York City are investigating a terrifying attack outside a federal building in downtown Manhattan, where a former U.S. soldier is accused of setting a fire and injuring three people just before court was set to open Monday. ABC's Aaron Kuchersky in Manhattan.
7: The suspect, identified as 43-year-old Andrew Arabaca, splashes gasoline onto an outdoor stairwell, ignites it with fireworks, and runs off.
8: Mr. Arabaca came armed with bad intentions.
7: Arabaca immediately grabbed by federal police, wrestled to the ground, and taken into custody. The FBI says they located anti-ICE literature along with two pellet guns from which the suspect fired several shots.
6: Taylor Farms has released a new statement regarding its lettuce, which the FDA says they falsely linked to the current Cyclospora outbreak. The company says they issued a voluntary recall July 17th, have stopped sourcing iceberg lettuce grown in central Mexico for the rest of the growing season, and have experts on site in central Mexico investigating all potential sources of contamination. Two other major food suppliers, U.S. Foods and Sysco, listed as brands that potentially got recalled lettuce from Taylor Farms, and they say they are notifying customers. Well, police are searching for the suspects behind a terrifying break-in at the home of NFL star Saquon Barkley over the weekend while he and his family, including young children, were home. ABC's Ike Ajachi.
9: Tredyffin Township Police say in the early hours Saturday, the suspects, who they believe drove this white SUV into this quiet Malvern neighborhood, made it inside the home of the Philadelphia Eagles running back. While it doesn't appear anything was taken, officers say by the time they responded around 5 a.m., the alleged suspects were already gone.
6: Jim Gilstrap, the singer known for composing the Good Times theme song and Stevie Wonder collaborator, died Saturday at the age of 79 of natural causes. Wonder said he was happy they were able to cross paths.
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1: According to the New York Times and newly unsealed documents, the Trump administration has sought telephone records for reporters and their relatives.
2: In the Department of Justice's investigation after the New York Times reported about security concerns related to the new Qatari-donated Air Force One. Lawyers for the New York Times called the timing of the subpoenas, quote, deeply troubling, and alleged the Department of Justice violated their own guidelines by waiting a week to notify the paper about the subpoenas. A federal judge is hearing arguments later this week about quashing the original subpoenas sent to the reporters to testify about the sources of their reporting. Peter Haralambos, ABC News.
1: Ford is recalling nearly 400,000 vehicles because the second row seat may move unexpectedly. It covers certain aviators and explorers. Southeastern Conference Commissioner Greg Sankey says that the conference is having serious talks about breaking from the NCAA.
3: So they're real. People have talked about that. They've opined about the frustrations that bring them to the point of saying we should look at something significantly different. I do not believe that is a leverage point.
1: Sankey says school presidents have expressed frustrations over legislation, eligibility rules, and transparency, but he says leaving is not the preferred solution. A warm-up jacket worn by Wilt Chamberlain during the 1972 NBA Finals, a teen bought at an Oregon thrift store, has now sold at auction for nearly $90,000. I'm Stephanie Officer, ABC News.
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6: It's 5 minutes past the hour. Hello, I'm Roger Plummer. Thank you for listening. AccuWeather says for Tuesday, an early shower cannot be ruled out, and an afternoon or evening thunderstorm in spots. Otherwise, times of clouds and hazy sunshine, a high of 86. Tuesday night, partly cloudy, turning cooler and more comfortable, a low of 59. We'll check the AccuWeather 5-day forecast in 10 minutes. But first, our top local story on News Radio, WBBM. A Chicago police SWAT officer was shot and wounded while responding to a domestic incident on the northwest side around 11 o'clock on Monday morning. WBBM's Terry Keschner reports.
7: Chicago Police Interim Superintendent Fred Waller spoke outside Illinois Masonic Hospital, saying a woman was found shot in a home on the 4600 block of North Springfield. She was in critical condition. Police gave her first aid and called an ambulance. And police then learned that a male was inside with a woman and a teenage girl.
8: SWAT responded, and as they began to try to breach that door, that offender fired through the door and wall and struck the SWAT officer in the lower abdomen. That officer was subsequently brought here to Illinois Masonic Hospital, where he almost immediately went into surgery. That officer right now is stable and is being seen by his family.
7: That officer is expected to make a full recovery. Police say the person with the gun eventually let the people out of the home, and he was taken into custody. The people he was holding were being treated for non-life-threatening injuries. Chicago Mayor Brandon Johnson.
9: This is yet another reminder of how hard this department works on behalf of the people of Chicago.
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6: A scary moment for some North Suburban residents after a shooting prompts a shelter-in-place order Monday night. Highland Park police say the shooting occurred on the 300 block of Walker Avenue. Those near the area where the incident occurred were asked to not let any stranger into their home at the time. One person has been hospitalized. However, the victim's condition remains unknown. Police are now looking for a man and a woman who were seen talking with that victim before the shooting. Anyone with information about the incident in Highland Park is urged to contact police. A new investigation into failed immigration prosecutions paints a troubled picture inside Chicago's U.S. Attorney's Office.
10: The New York Times reports veteran prosecutors have been leaving Chicago's U.S. Attorney's Office after objecting to assault cases tied to Operation Midway Blitz.
11: The paper says the office abandoned or lost 59 of 62 cases brought under one federal assault statute. That's far below the Justice Department's typical success rate. More than 100 former prosecutors have signed a letter accusing U.S. Attorney Andrew Boutros of damaging the office's reputation. Boutros says staffing shortages, retirements, and reforms are behind the recent changes. Sarah Herrera, News Radio, 105.9 WBBM.
6: It's 8 minutes past the hour.
12: Traffic and weather together on the 8th. I'm Lisa Costi with your overnight road work. On the Edens, outbound Peterson to Toohey, the two right lanes closed until 5 a.m. with full intermittent stops planned overnight. Inbound between Toohey and Peterson, the left lane till 5 a.m. On the Stevenson, on both sides at Cass, the left lane down until 5 a.m. On the Dan Ryan, outbound from the Jane Byrne interchange to the Stevenson, the left lane till 5 a.m. Express lanes outbound from the Stevenson to 47th, the left lane till 5 a.m. Outbound in the locals, 59th to 63rd, the two right lanes until 6 a.m. Trucks may use the express. On I-57 outbound near 111th, the right lane down till 6 a.m. Your AccuWeather forecast, warm and humid, maybe a thunderstorm and a low of 73. Later today, maybe a late thunderstorm and a high of 85. You get traffic and weather together on the 8s on News Radio 105.9 WBBM.
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5: 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Traffic and weather together on the 8th. 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Traffic and weather together on the 8th. 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
6: WBBM News Time, 11 minutes past the hour. There are new developments in connection with a deadly shooting in the north suburbs over the weekend. The Lake County Coroner's Office has identified the man shot and killed in Round Lake Beach Sunday night as 31-year-old Kevin Rodriguez Ruiz. Police say around 9:30 p.m. on Sunday, officers responded to a call of shots fired near Sunnyside Court and Channel Drive. There, officers found Rodriguez Ruiz with multiple gunshot wounds. He was taken to a nearby hospital where he later died. Round Lake Beach police have found a suspect who they believe is responsible for Rodriguez Ruiz's death and has been taken into custody. Charges have not been announced, but police say Rodriguez Ruiz and the suspect knew each other. Charges are pending against one of two men involved in a fatal Lincoln Park shooting on Sunday.
20: Chicago police say shots were fired outside of a bar on North Lincoln Avenue late Sunday night following an argument. The victim, shot multiple times, was later pronounced dead at a hospital. While the two suspects fled, one later returned to the scene, admitted to playing a role in the shooting, and handed over a gun. Police say he did have a concealed carry license. Meantime, Alderman Timmy Knudsen, who has been pushing to put more regulations on late-night bars, said Sunday's shooting should have, quote, never occurred. Haley Hansen, News Radio 105.9 WBBM.
6: Coming up, the AccuWeather five-day forecast and sports. It's 12 minutes past the hour.
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6: It's 15 minutes past the hour. 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Here's meteorologist Matt Rindy.
24: It is still going to be warm and humid for the overnight hours with some clouds. We'll have a couple of thunderstorms developing, which could produce flooding, downpours, hail, and damaging winds with a low down to 72. That will clear out by the morning, and then for Tuesday we'll have times of clouds and then hazy sunshine. There may be another thunderstorm around during the afternoon with a high climbing up to 86. And then turning more comfortable Tuesday night with partly cloudy skies, we'll have a low down to 59. Now, we'll have lower humidity for Wednesday, hazy sunshine still, not as warm with a high up to 77. Mostly sunny skies on Thursday, warming up to 81 for a high, and then partly to mostly sunny on Friday with a high up to 82. I'm Mackie with the meteorologist, Matt Rindy.
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25: Blackhawks star Connor Bedard discussed a number of things on a Zoom call with reporters Monday, but he did it all in a bulky T-shirt that appeared to be covering some sort of brace on his left shoulder. If so, that wouldn't in any way be surprising, since Bedard hurt said shoulder during his off-season training.
26: Yeah, it's feeling good. Obviously, almost 2 weeks from, you know, the surgery now, and just kind of, you know, grinding, doing everything I can to, you know, hopefully make it as, you know, good and speed as I can. But obviously still pretty early, but it's feeling good. So just kind of day by day.
25: Bedard's not sure how much work he'll be able to do come training camp in a little under 2 months, and he's not expected to return to the competitive ice until November. But he's getting a nice paycheck to keep rehabbing. Bedard's five-year, $75 million contract now in place. And he says he'd love it if free agent Patrick Kane chose to come back to Chicago. That is possible. But the puck is in Kane's net, if you will. Injury news from the Cubs as well. Reliever Phil Maton's knee, again, Craig Counsell.
27: We thought we were in a pretty good place. Symptoms again yesterday. Did an MRI because of the symptoms. And the news is not great. We're going to get some more opinions and see what that means. But, you know, we're looking at a little bit more extended absence here.
25: The Cubs also cut ties with pitcher Drew Pomeranz to make room for a healthy Jameson Taillon and a traded for Aaron Civale. David Peterson starts against the Tigers Tuesday night. Noah Schultz set to pitch for the White Sox in Texas. With sports at 16 and 46 past each hour, Rick Gregg, News Radio 105.9 WBBM.
6: It's coming up on 18 minutes past the hour with traffic and weather together on the 8th and a minute for kids.
28: And we're live here outside the Perez family home just waiting for the... And there they go. 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
4: Traffic and weather together on the 8th. I'm Neil Fiorito with a look at overnight construction starting the drive on the Edens. Outbound traffic, Peterson to Toohey. Intermittent full stops are planned overnight. All of your lanes closed on the inbound side of 290 North Avenue to the Tri-State. There will be a detour. And as you make your way into downtown, expect delays. Western to Ashland work in the two right lanes. On the Stevenson Expressway on both sides, work at Cass in the left lane. In Will County on I-55 northbound and I-80 work in the two left lanes. And the ramp to I-80 closed overnight. There will be a detour. The Dan Ryan outbound from the Jane Byrne interchange to the Stevenson work in the left lane. Outbound locals 59th to 63rd work in the two right lanes. Trucks can use the express. The AccuWeather forecast overnight, warm and humid, maybe a thunderstorm, low 73. Tuesday, maybe a late thunderstorm, high 85. Get traffic and weather together on the 8th. 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
7: It's 20 minutes past the hour. Our top story this hour, a week after Chicago Public Schools announced plans to lay off roughly 700 teachers and 800 teachers aides, local educators let their voices be heard outside the CPS headquarters. We'll have much more on this story coming up at 31 minutes past the hour.
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7: 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From Bloomberg Business, here's Tom Busby.
11: A media mega merger is on hold, at least for now. A federal judge today pausing Paramount Skydance's $110 billion takeover of Warner Brothers Discovery for 14 days. That's because of some serious concerns about harming film and TV distribution that were brought up in a lawsuit filed by 12 states looking to stop that deal from happening. That sent shares of Warner Brothers Discovery down nearly 4%, Paramount Skydance shares down 2%, while elsewhere on Wall Street, stocks ended lower on rising tensions in the Middle East, which sent oil higher to $83 a barrel. At the close, the Dow down 307 points, more than 0.5% lower. The Nasdaq lost 12, the S&P lower by 14. And big bonuses are now being offered by shipping companies if crew members are willing to sail through the Strait of Hormuz.
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15: I'm WBBM News Radio political editor Jeff Buckles. Chicago and Illinois are heading into a pivotal midterm election with decisions that will shape everything from public safety and transit funding to taxes, schools, and the future of downtown. And WBBM News Radio will be everywhere the story unfolds. You'll hear directly from the candidates, the power brokers, and the people most affected, from the neighborhoods of Chicago to the suburbs and across the state. We go beyond the headlines to break down what's really at stake and what it means for you.
16: J.B. Pritzker.
17: People ought to pay attention to who it is actually that's trying to lower costs for them.
16: Darren Bailey.
18: Illinois is less affordable because of J.B. Pritzker.
19: 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As the campaigns ramp up, WBBM reporters are on the ground at community meetings, union halls, and campaign stops across the region. We'll bring you the energy of this political season, the debates over crime and policing, the future of public transit, economic pressure on families, and the direction of leadership in Chicago.
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35: AccuWeather forecast for the rest of today. Drenching thunderstorms that can produce damaging winds and cause flash flooding.
36: When you're on the go, in the city, or just planning out your day, you need a weather forecast you can rely on. At WBBM News Radio, we understand how quickly things can change in Chicago. Bright and sunny one minute, storm clouds rolling in the next. That's why we bring you traffic and weather together on the 8s every 10 minutes, every day, no matter what. It's not just a forecast, it's a plan for your day.
37: Strong to severe thunderstorms moving through the area. Possibility of tornadoes as
38: rain
37: well.
38: And some thunder with some severe weather possible.
39: Stay weather aware. We are expecting thunderstorms to rapidly develop. These storms could be
40: informed of potential weather that's coming.
41: Know what to plan for the rest of the day, what you can and can't do.
42: Gotta get my traffic, gotta get my weather. Is it gonna rain? Is it gonna snow?
43: Yeah, every morning, it's traffic and weather on the 8s WBBM.
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36: 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From lake effect snow and freezing rain in the winter to sweltering heat and severe storms in the summer, we've got you covered with the latest radar, alerts, and real-time conditions. And when it comes to traffic, we know every minute matters.
0: How are the roads, Neil?
1: Well, a lot of traffic, especially coming into downtown. We'll start with the Eden, just getting to the junction. You're at 50 minutes.
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2: Traffic and weather together on the 8s. I'm Lisa Costi with your overnight road work. On the Veterans, on both sides at the Boughton Toll, expect road work in various lanes. Southbound between I-55 and 127th, the right lane closed till 6 a.m. And then between 143rd and 159th, the two right lanes till 5 a.m. On Route 53, long-term work with the northbound right lane closed from Kirchhoff to Pass Palatine until August 1st. The exit ramp to westbound Palatine is closed until late summer. Southbound, the right lane closed from Dundee to Kirchhoff until later this summer. And the exit ramp to eastbound Palatine Road is closed until late summer. Long-term work on I-94, the left lane closed in both directions between US 421 and US 20 in Michigan City until further notice. Your AccuWeather forecast, warm and humid, maybe a thunderstorm at a low of 73. Later today, maybe a late thunderstorm and a high of 85. Get traffic and weather together on the 8s on News Radio 105.9 WBBM.
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3: It's 30 minutes past the hour. Hello, I'm Roger Plummer. Thank you for tuning in. 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
4: This is Terry Keschner. Chicago teachers hit the streets pushing back against layoffs.
3: The Cook County Inspector General says that Board of Review Commissioner Samantha Steele needs to retake ethics training courses. Chicago leaders debated the future of renting in the city on Monday. Plus, another night of strikes on Iran by the U.S. was carried out in the wake of three U.S. service member deaths. WBBM Sports, the White Sox rout the Rangers 10-3 in Texas. WBBM Business, the Dow Jones dropped 307 points. The NASDAQ inched down 12 points, and the S&P 500 finished down 14 points. AccuWeather says for Tuesday, an early shower cannot be ruled out, and an afternoon or evening thunderstorm in spots. Otherwise, times of clouds and hazy sun, a high of 86. Tuesday night, partly cloudy skies turning cooler and more comfortable, a low of 59. WBBM News Time, 31 minutes past the hour. The Chicago Teachers Union held a demonstration on Monday to push back against furloughs and layoffs at Chicago public schools. WBBM's Terry Keschner was there.
5: Our community!
4: Two busloads of educators gathered in front of CPS headquarters near State and Madison ahead of a budget hearing a week after Chicago Public Schools announced plans to lay off more than 700 teachers and about 800 teachers' aides and impose furlough days, trying to close a $732 million budget deficit. Shantiana Boyd is a special education teacher at Bradwell School in South Shore.
6: CPS proposal to cut my lesson planning time by implementing 5 furlough days will be devastating to my students and their families.
4: Kat Zamarone teaches elementary school music.
7: To Governor Pritzker and the state of Illinois, we say, call a special session to fully fund our schools.
4: Chicago Public Schools released a statement to WBBM saying in part that its nearly $10 billion proposed balanced budget for fiscal year 2027 closes a deficit but still fully protects classroom size and student learning. Terry Keschner, News Radio 105.9 WBBM.
3: A Cook County watchdog found the Board of Review Commissioner offered a job to her opponent in an attempt to get her to drop out of the race.
8: While not named directly, the latest watchdog report matches details made in the public about Commissioner Samantha Steele. Last fall, her opponent in the Democratic primary, Liz Nicholson, accused Steele of offering her employment in the property tax appeal office via two intermediaries. Nicholson later beat Steele in the primary. In response, the county inspector general has recommended Steele retake the Board of Review and county's ethics trainings. Haley Hansen, News Radio 105.9 WBBM.
3: A Chicago police officer is among the four people hospitalized following a hostage situation in Albany Park on Monday morning. It happened just before 11 a.m. on Springfield near Leland. Officers were responding to a call of a person shot when they found a wounded 67-year-old woman. She was taken to a nearby hospital with life-threatening injuries. Following the shooting, the suspect then held two people at gunpoint in the home before SWAT got on the scene. One SWAT officer was shot in the stomach during the incident, and he was taken to a nearby hospital where he remains in stable condition. The suspect has since been taken into police custody, and the two hostages, believed to be a mother and daughter, were treated for minor injuries. Charges have not been released. A fight over the rights of renters and landlords is heating up at City Hall.
0: Supporters of Mayor Brandon Johnson's Protect Renters Ordinance say it would make it harder to evict tenants without cause. 35th Ward Alderman Anthony Joel Quezada says the city should be expanding, not weakening, those protections.
5: They need to know that if they pay rent, follow the rules, and contribute to their communities, they will not be pushed out without support and the protections they need.
0: Supporters of the competing fair ordinance, including some landlord and realtor groups, say the mayor's proposal would increase costs for property owners, discourage investment, and ultimately drive up housing costs for renters. Michelle Gilbert, legal and policy director at the Law Center for Better Housing.
9: Tenant rights are not special privileges. They're the law.
0: Both proposals remain under consideration by City Council. Sarah Herrera, News Radio 105.9 WBBM.
3: The White House is imposing more tariffs on a neighboring country.
10: President Trump has signed proclamations imposing a 50% tariff on most imports from Canada under a section of the 1930 Trade Act. The president declares that the U.S. northern neighbor has unfairly discriminated against American products, including automobiles, alcohol, and dairy. An administration official, speaking anonymously, told reporters that Canada was one of the only nations other than China that retaliated against Trump's previous tariffs and must be held accountable. They said the president also requested his aides look into additional tariffs because wildfires in Canada are hurting air quality in the U.S. The announcement adds further tension to U.S.-Canada relations and brings the prospect of added economic uncertainty and higher inflation. I'm Jennifer King.
3: Coming up, the latest in traffic and weather. It's 35 minutes past the hour.
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21: Traffic and weather together on the 8s. I'm Neil Fiorito with a look at overnight construction. Expect big delays on the Edens, outbound Peterson to Toohey. Work with intermittent full stops planned through the overnight hours. Coming inbound on 290 from North Avenue to the Tri-State, all lanes blocked overnight with a detour as you make your way toward downtown. Western to Ashland, work in the 2 right. On the Dan Ryan outbound from the Jane Byrne Interchange to the Stevenson, work in the left lane. Express lanes outbound from the Stevenson to 47th, work in the left lane. Outbound locals of the Dan Ryan, 59th to 63rd, work planned in the 2 right lanes. Trucks are able to use the express lanes because of it. Get traffic and weather together on the 8s on News Radio 105.9 WBBM.
22: WBBM AccuWeather. It is going to be warm and humid overnight. We'll have a couple of thunderstorms in the area, which could produce downpours, hail, and damaging winds. Low down to 72. For Tuesday, we'll have times of clouds and hazy sun, maybe an afternoon shower, high 86. Partly cloudy and turning more comfortable Tuesday night. We'll have a low down to 59. Hazy sunshine again on Wednesday. Not as warm with low humidity, high 77. I'm AccuWeather meteorologist Matt Rindy.
3: It's 40 minutes past the hour. Here's Stardate.
23: One of the main goals of the twin Viking landers, which touched down on Mars 50 years ago, was to search for life. They found it, but then they didn't. But maybe they really did. If that sounds confusing, well, it is. Scientists have been debating the findings since the beginning, and the debate is still going on. Viking 1 landed on July 20, 1976, in a smooth plain north of the equator. It was the first fully successful landing. Viking 2 touched down 6 weeks later and 4,000 miles away. Both landers conducted several experiments to look for life. They scooped up some of the powdery dust and dumped it into chemical laboratories for analysis. In one experiment, they added water, nutrients, and a radioactive form of carbon. Any microbes in the samples should gobble up the nutrients and exhale the carbon. And that's what appeared to happen, a sign of life. But other experiments came up empty. They looked for organic compounds, the building blocks of life, and they found nothing. According to most scientists at the time, that ruled out the possibility of life. Instead, the positive results were interpreted as complex chemical reactions. But many scientists continue to say the landers did find life. And over the past decade, there's been a lively conversation about the results. So life at the Viking landing sites remains an open question. Today's program was made possible by Mercer Caverns in Calaveras County in California's historic gold country. More information at mercercaverns.net. For the McDonald Observatory, I'm Billy Henry.
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3: The Odyssey had an epic debut at the box office. The film, directed by Christopher Nolan and starring Matt Damon, had a global debut of $264 million. The weekend tally marked Nolan's best opening since The Dark Knight Rises in 2012. By comparison, the Walt Disney Company's Moana landed in a distant second place with $19 million in its third box office weekend. It's 46 minutes past the hour. Time for WBBM Sports in Texas. The White Sox had a 4-run fourth inning and a 5-run ninth inning as they walloped the Rangers 10-3. The White Sox hit no home runs in the game, but that's the sixth game this season that the White Sox have scored 10 or more runs. Now with more sports, here's WBBM's Rick Gregg.
1: Jameson Taillon's improved health and Phil Maton's deteriorated health meant changes to the Cubs pitching staff ahead of the start of their series with Detroit. Taillon and the added-in-trade Aaron Civale are up, but Maton, whose sore knee means he'll be out for a while, is on the injured list. And Craig Counsell had to say goodbye to lefty Drew Pomeranz, too.
2: We just didn't feel like Drew was just going to be, you know, an answer long-term. Drew and I have had some fun times together, and, you know, it didn't work out this time, but certainly last year and a couple times before that, it really has, and I wish him the best.
1: Pomeranz put up a 2.17 ERA in 57 games last season, but was up near 8 in 6 appearances this time around. The Fire are also saying goodbye to the MLS scoring leader, Hugo Kuypers, who apparently did not want to share the striker duties with Robert Lewandowski, coach and director of football Greg Berhalter.
6: You know, Hugo, you know, came to us and expressed a desire to go elsewhere. And for us, it was finding good value in that deal. You know, for us, it's about now looking to go strengthen the team in other areas.
1: They're reportedly getting $7.5 million from Mexican side CF Monterrey. That'd be the third most expensive player sale in Fire history. Kuypers' signing was the most expensive purchase in their history less than 2 years ago. Connor Bedard says his shoulder's feeling pretty good, but there's no speeding up a timetable that has the Blackhawks star sidelined until November. With sports at 16 and 46 past each hour, Rick Gregg, News Radio 105.9 WBBM.
3: It's coming up on 48 minutes past the hour.
20: In this city, the biggest stories don't always start with headlines. 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
7: Jenny Hall is CEO of Beyond Hunger in Oak Park.
24: Beyond Hunger is a food pantry, but we also offer a drive-through, and we have a home delivery program that serves Austin and Oak Park, as well as nutrition education. We have dietitians on staff and benefits access, so helping people sign up for SNAP, RTA ride, and Medicaid.
25: And here we are on a Saturday, and you're very busy.
24: Very busy. We have seen record numbers. Last Saturday, we served 422 households, which is about 1,200 individuals, and it's the most we've ever served in our entire history. A real feeling of scarcity right now, and we're just trying to make sure we have enough so that we can serve the people that are coming.
20: That's what we call a WBBM News Radio difference maker. Stories of people stepping up and making a real impact. And in neighborhoods across Chicago, the places that bring us together have stories too. Made in Chicago is about the small businesses and the local dreams that shape the streets we live on, providing opportunities and helping our communities grow.
26: It's canning day at Aris Cider House Brewery and Restaurant in Old Irving Park.
27: We have a blush cider, which is our two different types of cherry cider.
26: Aris co-owner Michelle Foyk says everything from canning to keg filling to cider processing is done in-house. And after 3 years of work, Aris opened for business in 2018, becoming the first woman-owned brewery in Illinois. Voigt says they take a culinary approach to cider while still making them easy to drink.
27: One of the things that we like to do is show people that it's an introductory cider. We always want to be able to say, hey, you know those Granny Smith apples that you eat at home? Well, this actually tastes like a Granny Smith apple.
20: These are the voices behind the stories. Not just what's happening, but who it's happening to. 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
5: Traffic and weather together on the 8th. I'm Lisa Costi with your overnight road work. On the Reagan Tollway, eastbound at Midwest Road, the two right lanes closed. The veterans on both sides of the Boughton Toll expect road work in various lanes overnight. Southbound between I-55 and 127th, the right lane until 6 a.m. Between 143rd and 159th, the two right lanes until 5 a.m. Route 53, long-term work northbound with the right lane closed from Kirchhoff to past Palatine Road until August 1st. The exit ramp to westbound Palatine Road is closed until late summer. Southbound, the right lane closed from Dundee to Kirchhoff until late summer of this year. And the exit ramp to eastbound Palatine Road is also closed until later this summer. Your AccuWeather forecast. Warm and humid, maybe a thunderstorm, and a low around 73. Later today, maybe a late thunderstorm and a high of 85. Get traffic and weather together on the 8s on News Radio 105.9 WBBM.
6: It's 50 minutes past the hour. Monday marked the 10th day of strikes on Iran from the United States. This comes as President Trump vowed revenge for the three service members killed over the weekend in the war with Iran. ABC News contributor and former senior CIA field operative Daryl Blocker explains the impact these deaths have on fellow service members.
7: Our soldiers always recognize that when they're deployed, that they are in harm's way. Whether they're their troops, whether they're our diplomats, or whether they're our people from the intelligence community. So I don't think it necessarily raises the stakes, but it certainly changes the narrative and brings to mind that life is on the other end of all of these decisions.
6: Two U.S. soldiers were killed over the weekend in an Iranian attack on a U.S. base in Jordan, and another is listed as missing in action. A third American service member died in Iraq after a controlled detonation of an Iranian drone. At the same time, nearly 100 U.S. service members have been injured in multiple Iranian airstrikes this month. Coming up on Bloomberg Business, a record high number of Americans are in default of student loans. It's 51 minutes past the hour.
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15: 2 million Americans have defaulted on their federal student loans over the last year, according to the AP, making the total number of borrowers in

0: default, now at an all-time high of 9.5 million, and hundreds of thousands more are months behind on their payments. On Wall Street today, stocks ended lower on worries about rising tensions in Iran. That sent oil higher to $83 a barrel. The Dow fell 307 points, 0.5% lower. The Nasdaq lost just 12 thanks to a bit of a rebound in beaten down chipmaker and AI-related stocks. The S&P lost 14. Boeing today securing orders for about 150 new jets on the opening day of the UK's annual Farnborough International Air Show. And the fastest-growing restaurant chain in the U.S. last year? Wingstop. That's according to QSR Magazine. It opened 382 locations, more than one a day. Chipotle was second, adding 294. With business at 23 and 53, from the Bloomberg Newsroom, Tom Busby, News Radio 105.9 WBBM.
1: Coming up, the latest in traffic, weather, and headlines. 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
8: I'm WBBM News Radio political editor Jeff Buckles. The Chicago area is heading into one of the most important election years in recent memory, and WBBM News Radio will be all over the action. From the race for governor to pivotal contests for Congress, local offices, key referendums that will shape the future of our state, our newsroom will deliver comprehensive coverage every step of the way. You'll hear the voices of candidates and voters from every corner of our region and the state, from downtown Chicago to the suburbs, from Rockford to Carbondale. We will take you beyond campaign speeches to explain what's really at stake.
9: I'm morning news anchor Cisco Cotto. As candidates hit the campaign trail, WBBM reporters will be there inside union halls, school auditoriums, and debate stages. We'll bring you the energy of campaign season, the rallies, the policy debates, and the unexpected moments that define every election. We'll separate fact from fiction and help you understand how national issues are playing out right here at home.
10: 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In the months leading up to Election Day, our team will provide in-depth profiles of candidates, exclusive one-on-one interviews, and expert analysis that puts each race in perspective. When the political ads start rolling, WBBM will cut through the noise, giving you clear explanations of what's true, what's spin, and how it affects you. From City Hall to Springfield to Washington, we'll track the power shifts and the decisions that matter most to Illinois voters.
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5: Traffic and weather together on the 8th. I'm Neil Fiorito with a look at overnight construction starting in the north suburbs on the Edens outbound. Peterson to Toohey work with intermittent full stops. The inbound side of 290 North Avenue to the Tri-State all

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2: Warm, humid, maybe a thunderstorm, low 73. Tuesday, maybe a late thunderstorm, high 85. Traffic and weather together on the 8th. 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
6: From ABC News, I'm Stephanie Officer. President Trump demanding revenge following the loss of several American soldiers in Jordan over reported Iranian missiles. ABC's Martha Raddatz.
7: U.S. Central Command identifying two of the soldiers killed, the youngest, 19-year-old Private Isabella Gonzalez of Texas, and 25-year-old First Lieutenant Tyler Fian of Hawaii. Officials say human remains found are likely those of a third missing service member, still unidentified.
6: At a memorial service honoring Nolan Wells in Mississippi Monday, Reverend Al Sharpton announced he'd be offering up more than $50,000 for information leading to an arrest in the case of Wells' death. ABC's Ike Ajachi.
8: He reiterated that Nolan Wells never made it back to shore. Someone knows something. Someone has seen something. So look at this almost as if it's a call for transparency, not only for the investigators looking into this crime, but also for the community to speak up and speak out on whatever they know.
6: The Tate brothers remain behind bars in Miami as they fight extradition for a new round of criminal charges in the UK. ABC's Victor Oquendo.
9: U.S. Marshals arresting the brothers in Miami Saturday after British authorities announced dozens of new charges against them, including rape, trafficking, and offenses related to indecent images of a child. Their lawyer denying all charges today outside federal court.
10: We are, of course, objecting to extradition because Andrew and Tristan are innocent.
9: The brothers deny all their women's allegations.
6: Spain was not the only FIFA World Cup winner. After BTS performed, their Spotify streams jumped by 30 million, the most of any artist who performed immediately after the game on July 19th. Spotify says all of the other halftime performers enjoyed triple-digit stream hikes, including Robbie Williams, Shakira, Burna Boy, and Madonna. 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
6: Senator Darlene Graham says she'll run for a full term to replace her late brother, Lindsey Graham. Senate Minority Leader Chuck Schumer says Democrats plan on forcing another vote this week on an Iran war powers resolution. Congress has voted more than 10 times on various war resolutions, but those have failed, with most Republicans in the House and Senate backing President Trump. A judge has temporarily stopped the proposed merger between Paramount and Warner Brothers.
13: A

0: Federal judge here in California has granted a temporary restraining order as part of a lawsuit filed by attorneys general in multiple states. The court order puts Paramount Skydance's acquisition of Warner Brothers on hold for 14 days and means a merger cannot go forward during that time. The states led by California are trying to block the deal, citing antitrust worries involving the $110 billion acquisition of Warner Brothers. The judge saying in the order that the states offered compelling evidence the combined companies will possess substantial market share in the wide-release theatrical distribution market. Alex Stone, ABC News, Los Angeles.
1: The force is strong with this winner. Heritage Auctions says a lightsaber with Luke Skywalker's severed hand sold at auction for $3.75 million. It appeared in The Empire Strikes Back when Darth Vader declares, "I am your father." Heritage says the price is the highest ever fetched for a prop from a Star Wars film. I'm Stephanie Officer, ABC News.
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4: It's 5 minutes past the hour. Hello, I'm Roger Plummer. Thank you very much for listening. AccuWeather says for Tuesday, an early shower cannot be ruled out and an afternoon or evening thunderstorm in spots. Otherwise, times of clouds and hazy sunshine, a high of 86. Tuesday night, partly cloudy, turning cooler and more comfortable, a low of 59. We'll check the AccuWeather 5-day forecast in 10 minutes, but first, our top local story on News Radio WBBM. North suburban residents were asked to shelter in place amid a shooting investigation on Monday night. Highland Park police say the shooting occurred in the 300 block of Walker Avenue. Officials urged people in the vicinity not to open any doors or windows to unexpected visitors. Police say one person was taken to a hospital with injuries. The victim's condition, however, remains unknown. Highland Park police are asking the public to be on the lookout for a man and woman who were seen talking with the victim prior to the shooting, both of whom are considered potential witnesses or suspects. Officials urge anyone with information to contact police immediately. A Chicago police SWAT officer was shot and wounded while responding to a domestic incident on the Northwest Side around 11 o'clock on Monday morning. WBBM's Terry Keschner has the details.
5: Chicago police say a woman was found shot in a home on the 4600 block of North Springfield. She was in critical condition. Police gave her first aid and called an ambulance, and police then learned that a male was inside with a woman and teenage girl. The SWAT team responded, and someone fired through the door and struck an officer in the abdomen. That officer was rushed into surgery and is expected to make a full recovery. Chicago Police Interim Superintendent Fred Waller spoke outside Illinois Masonic Hospital.
6: As that scene continued to unfold, the officers continued to negotiate with that offender who was inside with the two females. He subsequently released the both females who were battered, and officers were able to negotiate with him, and he subsequently, without further incident, surrendered.
5: Chicago Mayor Brandon Johnson.
7: Calling on the entire city of Chicago to continue to pray for our police department and our first responders.
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4: Chicago police and a local alderman have released more information about a Sunday night shooting in Lincoln Park.
8: Two men were fighting with another man outside of a bar near the corner of Lincoln and Webster when the two pulled out guns and opened fire, fatally hitting the 30-year-old victim. The police report says one of the suspects later turned himself and his gun in, and charges are pending. Announcing updates, Alderman Timmy Knudsen again pushed for more regulations on late-night bars in the area, adding police have promised to patrol the block permanently on weekends. Haley Hansen, News Radio 105.9 WBBM.
4: With so much AI-generated content, knowing what's real is not easy. 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
9: Traffic and weather together on the 8th. I'm Lisa Costi with your overnight road work. On the Edens, outbound Peterson to Tui, the two right lanes close until 5 a.m. with full intermittent stops planned overnight. Inbound between Tui and Peterson, the left lane till 5 a.m. On the Stevenson, on both sides at Cass, the left lane down until 5 a.m. On the Dan Ryan, outbound from the Jane Byrne interchange to the Stevenson, the left lane till 5 a.m. Express lanes outbound from the Stevenson to 47th, the left lane till 5 a.m. Outbound in the locals, 59th to 63rd, the two right lanes until 6 a.m. Trucks may use the express. On I-57, outbound near 111th, the right lane down till 6 a.m. Your AccuWeather forecast, warm and humid, maybe a thunderstorm, and a low of 73. Later today, maybe a late thunderstorm and a high of 85. You get traffic and weather together on the 8th on News Radio 105.9 WBBM.
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4: It's 11 minutes past the hour. Federal law enforcement in Joliet on Monday morning caught the attention of residents, and now police are looking to set the record straight.
16: Agents with the Department of Homeland Security were spotted near Virginia Street and Henderson Avenue around 6 a.m. Also seen in that area, members of the Joliet Police Department. New statement says officers were on scene in a public safety capacity only and did not take part in the planning, service, or execution of a criminal complaint warrant. It also says the operation did not involve ICE. Joliet Police also confirmed later in the morning the federal agents were involved in a crash with, quote, a private citizen's vehicle. Statement adds the department does not take part in any civil immigration enforcement. Andy Dane, News Radio, 105.9 WBBM.
4: Work is getting underway to help speed up rail traffic and remove delays for drivers on Chicago's far southwest side. Belt Railway Company of Chicago President Jerry Peck says the grade separation project will allow Columbus Avenue to pass beneath railroad tracks in the Ashburn neighborhood, making the area much safer.
17: Since the 1970s, when records started being kept for this crossing, the FRA reported there were 36 impacts with trains at this particular crossing. At the heart of this project is a commitment to rail safety.
4: Each day, more than 11,000 vehicles and 32 freight trains pass through the crossing at Columbus near Maplewood, creating congestion and potential safety conflicts that should now be alleviated. Coming up, the AccuWeather 5-day forecast and sports. It's 13 minutes past the hour.
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4: It's 15 minutes past the hour. 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Here's meteorologist Matt Rindy.
24: It is still going to be warm and humid for the overnight hours with some clouds. We'll have a couple of thunderstorms developing, which could produce flooding, downpours, hail, and damaging winds with a low down to 72. That will clear out by the morning, and then for Tuesday we'll have times of clouds and then hazy sunshine. There may be another thunderstorm around during the afternoon with a high climbing up to 86. And then turning more comfortable Tuesday night with partly cloudy skies, we'll have a low down to 59. Now, we'll have lower humidity for Wednesday, hazy sunshine still, not as warm with a high up to 77. Mostly sunny skies on Thursday, warming up to 81 for a high, and then partly to mostly sunny on Friday with a high up to 82. I'm Matt Kidd with the meteorologist, Matt Rindy.
4: 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At Wrigley Field, in extra innings, the Cubs fall to the Tigers 8-6. And down in Texas, the White Sox rout the Rangers 10-3. 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
25: Could 88 and 98 really skate together at the Madhouse on Madison? Sure. If 88, Patrick Kane, wants to, of course. He's still a free agent. Talks legend Chris Chelios told 104.3 The Score last week that Kane has told him he's deciding between Chicago and Buffalo, so it's on the table. And 98, Connor Bedard, says it'd sure work for him.
26: Yeah, I hope so. You know, I hope so. I don't know. I can't imagine his first game back at the UC, the reaction he'd get and just how much juice that would bring to not only our team but our fans as well. You know, that would be incredible to, you know, get to play with him and learn from him. So, hopefully he decides to come back.
25: Even if Kane did decide to return to the team where he put his name on the Stanley Cup 3 times, he and Bedard would not skate together until at least November. That's because of Bedard's latest shoulder injury. Surgery apparently went well. Bedard's certainly in good spirits, but the Hawks don't want to rush things. New fire star Robert Lewandowski's debut got smoked out, but behind the scenes, he's apparently been on fire. Coach Greg Berhalter.
27: Tremendous work rate. When you think about, you know, a guy coming into the team who was jet lagged all last week, and he's pushing the guys in training. We're doing fitness stuff. He's pushing that. He's doing extra work after. So you can see why he's been a pro, and you can see why he's scored more goals than anyone in Europe in the last 15 years.
25: Lewandowski will instead debut for the Fire Wednesday night in Miami, which will not have Messi. He is expected to miss 2 matches to recover from the World Cup. The Fire also won't have striker Hugo Kuipers. Plans for the league goal leader to pair with Lewandowski are gone now that Kuipers has asked for and received a transfer to CF Monterrey of Liga MX, a deal in its final stages. With sports at 16 and 46 past each hour, Rick Gregg, News Radio 105.9 WBBM.
4: It's coming up on 18 minutes past the hour with traffic and weather together on the 8th and the Healthy Minute.
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1: Traffic and weather together on the 8th. I'm Neil Fiorito with a look at overnight construction starting the drive on the Edens. Outbound traffic, Peterson to Toohey. Intermittent full stops are planned overnight. All of your lanes closed on the inbound side of 290 North Avenue to the Tri-State. There will be a detour. And as you make your way into downtown, expect delays. Western to Ashland work in the two right lanes. On the Stevenson Expressway on both sides, work at Cass in the left lane. In Will County on I-55 northbound and I-80 work in the two left lanes, and the ramp to I-80 closed overnight. There will be a detour. The Dan Ryan outbound from the Jane Byrne interchange to the Stevenson work in the left lane. Outbound locals 59th to 63rd work in the two right lanes. Trucks can use the express. The AccuWeather forecast overnight, warm and humid, maybe a thunderstorm, low 73. Tuesday may be a late thunderstorm, high 85. Get traffic and weather together on the 8th. 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
4: It's 20 minutes past the hour. Our top story this hour. Last week, Chicago Public Schools proposed a way to close a multi-million dollar budget gap by laying off hundreds of teachers and teachers' aides. On Monday, those local educators let their voices be heard. We'll have much more on this story coming up at 31 minutes past the hour.
2: If you have knee pain while walking or running, there may be several reasons for it. I'm Dr. Haimi Choi from Loyola Medicine with Healthy Minute. 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It often shows up when walking up or down stairs, squatting, running downhill, or sitting too long with bent knees. It's commonly related to muscle imbalances, overuse, or alignment issues. It often improves with proper strengthening and form changes. Arthritis pain feels different. It's typically deeper, stiffer, and more persistent. Morning stiffness, swelling, grinding sensations, and pain that worsens with prolonged activity are common signs. 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I'm Dr. Haimi Choi for News Radio 105.9 WBBM.
4: 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It's 21 minutes past the hour.
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8: The average price for a gallon of regular gas nationwide was $3.14. Today, AAA says it was back to $4 a gallon. It's after the U.S. and Iran traded missile attacks for a ninth day in a row on Monday, and hostilities are heating up in the Middle East. That sent oil higher to $83 a barrel, and on Wall Street, stocks ended lower at the close. The Dow down 307 points, a more than 0.5% drop. The Nasdaq lost 12, the S&P down 14. Lawmakers in France are now racing to introduce legislation that would ban access to social media for anyone under the age of 15 years of age. They want to do it before the new school year starts in a few weeks. And Costco, the warehouse club retailer, has opened the first of what could be many more massive standalone gas stations with 40 pumps.
5: This one, the first one, where a former Bed Bath & Beyond store used to be just outside Los Angeles, selling nothing but gas.
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13: I'm WBBM News Radio political editor Jeff Buckles. Chicago and Illinois are heading into a pivotal midterm election with decisions that will shape everything from public safety and transit funding to taxes, schools, and the future of downtown. And WBBM News Radio will be everywhere the story unfolds. You'll hear directly from the candidates, the power brokers, and the people most affected, from the neighborhoods of Chicago to the suburbs and across the state. We go beyond the headlines to break down what's really at stake and what it means for you.
14: J.B. Pritzker.
15: People ought to pay attention to who it is actually that's trying to lower costs for them.
14: Darren Bailey.
18: Illinois is less affordable because of J.B. Pritzker.
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37: AccuWeather forecast for the rest of today. Drenching thunderstorms that can produce damaging winds and cause flash flooding.
38: When you're on the go, in the city, or just planning out your day, you need a weather forecast you can rely on. At WBBM News Radio, we understand how quickly things can change in Chicago. Bright and sunny one minute, storm clouds rolling in the next. That's why we bring you traffic and weather together on the 8s every 10 minutes, every day, no matter what. It's not just a forecast, it's a plan for your day.
39: Strong to severe thunderstorms moving through the area. Possibility of tornadoes as
40: rain and some thunder with some severe weather possible.
41: Stay weather aware. We are expecting thunderstorms to rapidly develop. These storms could be
42: informed of potential weather that's coming.
43: Know what to plan for the rest of the day, what you can and can't do.
44: Gotta get my traffic, gotta get my weather. Is it gonna rain? Is it gonna snow?
45: Yeah, every morning, it's traffic and weather on the 8s WBBM.
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38: 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And when it comes to traffic, we know every minute matters.
0: How are the roads, Neil?
1: Well, a lot of traffic, especially coming into downtown. We'll start with the Eden, just getting to the junction. You're at 50 minutes.
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2: Traffic and weather together on the 8s. I'm Lisa Costi with your overnight road work. On the Veterans, on both sides at the Boughton Toll, expect road work in various lanes. Southbound between I-55 and 127th, the right lane closed till 6 a.m. And then between 143rd and 159th, the two right lanes till 5 a.m. On Route 53, long-term work with the northbound right lane closed from Kirchhoff to Pass Palatine until August 1st. The exit ramp to westbound Palatine is closed until late summer. Southbound, the right lane closed from Dundee to Kirchhoff until later this summer. And the exit ramp to eastbound Palatine Road is closed until late summer. Long-term work on I-94, the left lane closed in both directions between US 421 and US 20 in Michigan City until further notice. Your AccuWeather forecast, warm and humid, maybe a thunderstorm and a low of 73. Later today, maybe a late thunderstorm and a high of 85. Get traffic and weather together on the 8s on News Radio 105.9 WBBM.
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3: It's 30 minutes past the hour. Hello, I'm Roger Plummer. Thank you so much for tuning in. These are the top stories on News Radio WBBM. Chicago teachers are pushing back in the wake of proposed layoffs in order to close a massive budget deficit. A 22-year-old Gary, Indiana man who was missing in Lake Michigan over the weekend has died.
4: This is Haley Hansen. A 4-year-old died in a Mundelein house fire earlier this year. His mother is now charged in his death.
3: Plus, President Trump is promising further escalation if Iran kills more U.S. service members. WBBM Sports, the Cubs lose to the Tigers 8-6 in 10 innings at Wrigley Field. The White Sox rout the Rangers 10-3 in Texas. WBBM Business, the Dow Jones dropped 307 points. The NASDAQ inched down 12 points, and the S&P 500 finished down 14 points. AccuWeather says for Tuesday, an early shower cannot be ruled out and an afternoon or evening thunderstorm in spots, otherwise times of clouds and hazy sunshine, a high of 86. Then Tuesday night, partly cloudy, turning cooler and more comfortable, a low of 59. It's 31 minutes past the hour. The Chicago Teachers Union is pushing back against furloughs and layoffs at Chicago public schools and wants the governor to step in. WBBM's Terry Keschner was at Monday's demonstration.
5: Chicago Public Schools has a $732 million budget deficit and is planning to lay off more than 700 teachers and about 800 teachers' aides and impose furlough days. Teachers say no. Shantiana Boyd is a special education teacher at Bradwell School in South Shore and was one of dozens of CTU members demonstrating in front of CPS headquarters near State Madison ahead of a budget hearing.
6: Give us back the time we need to support our students. Governor Pritzker and the state of Illinois, don't make kids pay for your inaction. Call a special session to fully fund all schools across the state.
5: Chicago Public Schools released a statement to WBBM saying in part that its nearly $10 billion proposed balanced budget for fiscal year 2027 closes a deficit but still fully protects classroom size and student learning. Terry Keschner, News Radio 105.9 WBBM.
3: A Gary man is dead after he went missing in Lake Michigan at Marquette Park Beach. Indiana conservation officers are investigating the death of 22-year-old Jalen Robinson. Preliminary findings indicated that Robinson and two friends were swimming and jumping into the lake's waves when they lost their footing and drifted into deeper water Sunday evening. Multiple reports indicate that a helicopter located the unresponsive man and Robinson was brought to shore where first responders initiated life-saving efforts. Robinson later died at a nearby hospital. Mundelein police have charged a mother, accusing her of leaving her child alone for almost a day ahead of his death.
4: 4-year-old Christopher Alfaro Rodriguez died from smoke inhalation after an electrical issue caused his home to go up in flames back in March. During their investigation, police learned the child's mother, 21-year-old Aliane Rodriguez, had been away from her child for 20 hours leading up to the fire. She's now facing criminal charges of involuntary manslaughter and child endangerment and was released from custody with pretrial conditions. Haley Hansen, News Radio 105.9 WBBM.
3: A Chicago police officer was shot and wounded amid a SWAT investigation in Albany Park. It all began on the city's northwest side near Wilson and Springfield shortly after 11 Monday morning. Investigators say a man shot a 67-year-old woman and then barricaded himself inside a home with another woman and a teenage girl. When police attempted to enter the residence, an officer was reportedly shot twice in his stomach. He was rushed to a nearby hospital where the officer underwent surgery and is now in stable condition. As for the 67-year-old woman shot, first responders report she was last listed in critical condition. The other woman and the teenager were taken to a hospital battered, but with non-life-threatening injuries. The suspect was taken into custody, and CPD recovered a weapon at the scene. A 10th day of strikes on Iran from the U.S. concluded Monday night as President Trump vows revenge for the three service members killed over the weekend. Former senior CIA field operative Daryl Blocker says, even with the loss of the service members weighing heavily on their colleagues, every attack from Iran gives them more information on how the U.S. can move forward militarily.
0: Every time Iran decides to send a missile into Jordan, into Iraq, into Bahrain, into Kuwait, they have to launch from somewhere, which means they're leaving a signature, which means they are providing us with the opportunity to go in and stop them from being able to respond. And yes, we might be losing people on the ground, but they are also losing a lot of numbers. And at the end of the day, Iran is not going to be able to keep up with us, and hopefully no more lives need to be lost.
3: On Tuesday, President Trump will travel to Dover Air Force Base in Delaware for a solemn military ritual honoring the service members. Coming up, the latest in traffic and weather, it's 35 minutes past the hour.
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18: Traffic and weather together on the 8th. I'm Neil Fiorito with a look at overnight construction. Expect big delays on the Edens, outbound Peterson to Toohey. Work with intermittent full stops planned through the overnight hours. Coming inbound on 290 from North Avenue to the Tri-State, all lanes blocked overnight with a detour as you make your way toward downtown. Western Ashland working the two right. On the Dan Ryan outbound from the Jane Byrne Interchange to the Stevenson, work in the left lane. Express lanes outbound from the Stevenson to 47th, work in the left lane. Outbound locals of the Dan Ryan, 59th to 63rd, work planned in the two right lanes. Trucks are able to use the express lanes because of it. Get traffic and weather together on the 8th on News Radio 105.9 WBBM.
19: WBBM AccuWeather. It is going to be warm and humid overnight. We'll have a couple of thunderstorms in the area, which can produce downpours, hail, and damaging winds. Low down to 72 for Tuesday. We'll have times of clouds and hazy sun, maybe an afternoon shower, high 86. Partly cloudy and turning more comfortable Tuesday night. We'll have a low down to 59. Hazy sunshine again on Wednesday. Not as warm with low humidity, high 77. I'm AccuWeather meteorologist Matt Rindy.
20: It's 40 minutes past the hour. Following an initial extradition hearing in Miami on Monday, attorney Joseph McBride spoke outside the courthouse on behalf of Andrew and Tristan Tate. He slammed the new criminal charges unveiled against the brothers originating in the United Kingdom over the weekend. McBride says the brothers will fight extradition efforts to the UK until they can conclude their current case in the United States.
21: They're entitled to have their day in court. They should have their day in court. And then after they have their day in court, if you want to extradite them, well then, you know, there's nothing we can really do about that. But let us have our fair fight here.
20: The Tate brothers are accused of rape, assault, trafficking, and other offenses in England. A fight over renters' rights is heating up. Supporters of Mayor Brandon Johnson's proposal say tenants need stronger protections against eviction, while opponents argue those new rules would make it more expensive to provide housing.
22: Supporters of Mayor Brandon Johnson's Protect Renters Ordinance rallied outside City Hall, saying it would make it harder to evict tenants without cause and give renters more stability. 35th Ward Alderman Anthony Joel Caseda said he's a lifelong renter, as are many of his constituents.
23: We should be strengthening tenant protections, not weakening them.
22: Supporters of the competing fair ordinance, backed by some landlord and realtor groups, say the mayor's proposal would discourage investment and ultimately make housing more expensive for renters. Logan Square renter Estella Revalorio says her family has already felt the effects of rising rents. She said she felt stable, but the owner sold the house and her family left when they doubled the rent. City Council committees are expected to continue debating both proposals. Sarah Herrera, News Radio 105.9 WBBM.
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20: People are falling in love with a little guy who had been dubbed the roundest raccoon you'll probably ever see. His name is Jimothy, and he was caught on camera by Seattle resident Kiana Hall. Jimothy has an extremely hunched back and very long legs, giving him a very circular appearance. According to health officials at Washington State University, his unique appearance likely stems from a congenital spine deformity. It's 46 minutes past the hour. Time for WBBM Sports. At Wrigley Field, the game was too good for just 9 innings. They had to go to a 10th. Unfortunately, the Tigers scored 3 runs in the 10th inning, and the Cubs only scored once, meaning the Tigers beat the Cubs 8-6. And down in Texas, the White Sox pounded the Rangers 10-3. Now with more sports, here's WBBM's Rick Gregg.
0: Blackhawks star Connor Bedard discussed a number of things on a Zoom call with reporters Monday, but he did it all in a bulky T-shirt that appeared to be covering some sort of brace on his left shoulder. If so, that wouldn't in any way be surprising, since Bedard hurt said shoulder during his off-season training.
1: Yeah, it's feeling good.

0: Obviously almost 2 weeks from, the surgery now, and yeah, just kind of, grinding, doing everything I can to, hopefully make it as, good and speed as I can. But obviously still pretty early, but it's feeling good. So just kind of day by day.
1: But Art's not sure how much work he'll be able to do come training camp in a little under 2 months, and he's not expected to return to the competitive ice until November. But he's getting a nice paycheck to keep rehabbing. But Art's 5-year, $75 million contract now in place, and he says he'd love it if free agent Patrick Kane chose to come back to Chicago. That is possible, but the puck is in Kane's net, if you will. Injury news from the Cubs as well. Reliever Phil Maton's knee again, Craig Counsell.
2: We thought we were in a pretty good place. Symptoms again yesterday. Did an MRI because of the symptoms, and the news is not great. We're gonna get some more opinions and see what that means, but we're looking at a little bit more extended absence here.
1: The Cubs also cut ties with pitcher Drew Pomeranz to make room for a healthy Jameson Taillon and a traded for Aaron Civale. David Peterson starts against the Tigers Tuesday night. Noah Schultz set to pitch for the White Sox in Texas. With sports at 16 and 46 past each hour, Rick Gregg, News Radio 105.9 WBBM.
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4: In this city, the biggest stories don't always start with headlines. They start on blocks you know, with the people you might see in your neighborhood every day.
5: Jenny Hall is CEO of Beyond Hunger in Oak Park.
6: Beyond Hunger is a food pantry, but we also offer a drive-through, and we have a home delivery program that serves Austin and Oak Park, as well as nutrition education. We have dietitians on staff and benefits access, so helping people sign up for SNAP, RTA rides, and Medicaid.
7: And here we are on a Saturday, and you're very busy.
6: Very busy. We have seen record numbers. Last Saturday, we served 422 households, which is about 1,200 individuals, and it's the most we've ever served in our entire history. A real feeling of scarcity right now, and we're just trying to make sure we have enough so that we can serve the people that are coming.
4: That's what we call a WBBM News Radio difference maker. Stories of people stepping up and making a real impact. And in neighborhoods across Chicago, the places that bring us together have stories too. Made in Chicago is about the small businesses and the local dreams that shape the streets we live on, providing opportunities and helping our communities grow.
8: It's canning day at Aris Cider House Brewery and Restaurant in Old Irving Park.
9: We have a blush cider, which is our two different types of cherry cider.
8: Aris co-owner Michelle Foyk says everything from canning to keg filling to cider processing is done in-house. And after 3 years of work, Aris opened for business in 2018, becoming the first woman-owned brewery in Illinois. Foyk says they take a culinary approach to cider while still making them easy to drink.
9: One of the things that we like to do is show people that it's an introductory cider. We always want to be able to say, hey, you know those Granny Smith apples that you eat at home? Well, this actually tastes like a Granny Smith apple.
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14: Traffic and weather together on the 8th. I'm Lisa Costi with your overnight road work. On the Reagan Tollway, eastbound at Midwest Road, the two right lanes closed. The veterans on both sides of the Boughton Toll expect road work in various lanes overnight. Southbound between I-55 and 127th, the right lane until 6 a.m. Between 143rd and 159th, the two right lanes until 5 a.m. Route 53, long-term work, northbound with the right lane closed from Kirchhoff to past Palatine Road until August 1st. The exit ramp to westbound Palatine Road is closed until late summer. Southbound, the right lane closed from Dundee to Kirchhoff until late summer of this year. And the exit ramp to eastbound Palatine Road is also closed until later this summer. Your AccuWeather forecast, warm and humid, maybe a thunderstorm and a low around 73. Later today, maybe a late thunderstorm and a high of 85. Get traffic and weather together on the 8th on News Radio 105.9 WBBM.
3: It's 50 minutes past the hour, and historic Chicago Art Gallery is getting new life and taking on new meaning in the Pilsen neighborhood.
15: If you enjoyed art or were a collector in the 1960s, you might be familiar with the Distelheim Gallery, a staple of Chicago's Gold Coast for decades. Founded by Irv Distelheim, he designed a space on Oak Street that stood for years.
16: It's the building that kind of looks like the Hollywood Squares building. He really started this modern art corridor on Oak Street.
15: The space is now set for demolition. So his daughter, Lisa Distelheim Barron, says she knew she wanted to carry on her father's legacy in a brand new space in East Pilsen.
16: I think he would be honored and thrilled that art has that was so important to him is continuing to live on.
15: The new gallery features the work of artist Jeffrey Cornett. Diagnosed with stage 4 cancer, Cornett says it was a no-brainer to be part of not only Irv's legacy, but his own.
17: You know, it helped me with my healing, and it also helped other people enjoy the experience of what the art was.
15: Dr. Distelheim passed away in 2018, just shy of his 100th birthday. The new gallery space is in the artist lofts, and the pieces are available online. Lisa Fielding, News Radio 105.9 WBBM.
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21: Media mega merger is on hold, at least for now. A federal judge today pausing Paramount Skydance's $110 billion takeover of Warner Brothers Discovery for 14 days. That's because of some serious concerns about harming film and TV distribution that were brought up in a lawsuit filed by 12 states looking to stop that deal from happening. That sent shares of Warner Brothers Discovery down nearly 4%. Paramount Skydance shares down 2%, while elsewhere on Wall Street, stocks ended lower on rising tensions in the Middle East, which sent oil higher to $83 a barrel. At the close, the Dow down 307 points, more than 0.5% lower. The Nasdaq lost 12, the S&P lower by 14. And big bonuses are now being offered by shipping companies if crew members are willing to sail through the Strait of Hormuz. One shipper, Sinokor Group, the world's largest owner of supertankers, is offering an extra 6 months' pay to cross that choke point. With business at 23 and 53 from the Bloomberg Newsroom, Tom Busby, News Radio 105.9 WBBM.
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28: I'm WBBM News Radio political editor Jeff Buckles. The Chicago area is heading into one of the most important election years in recent memory, and WBBM News Radio will be all over the action. From the race for governor to pivotal contests for Congress, local offices, key referendums that will shape the future of our state, our newsroom will deliver comprehensive coverage every step of the way. You'll hear the voices of candidates and voters from every corner of our region and the state, from downtown Chicago to the suburbs, from Rockford to Carbondale. We will take you beyond campaign speeches to explain what's really at stake.
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3: traffic and weather together on the 8th. I'm Neil Fiorito with a look at overnight construction starting in the north suburbs on the Edens outbound. Peterson to Toohey, work with intermittent full stops. The inbound side of 290 North Avenue to the Tri-State, all lanes blocked overnight with a detour. On the tollways, the Tri-State southbound at 290, expect work and intermittent full stops overnight. Also expect work in various lanes on both sides.

0: eligibility rules and transparency, but he says leaving is not the preferred solution. A warm-up jacket worn by Wilt Chamberlain during the 1972 NBA Finals, a teen bought at an Oregon thrift store, has now sold at auction for nearly 90 grand. I'm Stephanie Officer, ABC News.
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3: It's 5 minutes past the hour. Hello, I'm Roger Plummer. Thank you for listening. AccuWeather says for Tuesday, an early shower cannot be ruled out, and an afternoon or evening thunderstorm in spots. Otherwise, times of clouds and hazy sunshine, a high of 86. Tuesday night, partly cloudy, turning cooler and more comfortable, a low of 59. We'll check the AccuWeather 5-day forecast in 10 minutes, but first, our top local story on News Radio, WBBM. A Chicago police SWAT officer was shot and wounded while responding to a domestic incident on the northwest side around 11 o'clock on Monday morning. WBBM's Terry Keschner reports.
4: Chicago Police Interim Superintendent Fred Waller spoke outside Illinois Masonic Hospital, saying a woman was found shot in a home on the 4600 block of North Springfield. She was in critical condition. Police gave her first aid and called an ambulance. And police then learned that a male was inside with a woman and a teenage girl.
5: SWAT responded, and as they began to try to breach that door, that offender fired through the door and wall and struck the SWAT officer in the lower abdomen. That officer was subsequently taken, brought here to Illinois Masonic Hospital, where he almost immediately went into surgery. That officer right now is stable and is being seen by his family.
4: That officer is expected to make a full recovery. Police say the person with the gun eventually let the people out of the home, and he was taken into custody. The people he was holding were being treated for non-life-threatening injuries. Chicago Mayor Brandon Johnson.
6: This is yet another reminder of how hard this department works on behalf of the people of Chicago.
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3: A scary moment for some North Suburban residents after a shooting prompts a shelter-in-place order Monday night. Highland Park police say the shooting occurred on the 300 block of Walker Avenue. Those near the area where the incident occurred were asked to not let any stranger into their home at the time. One person has been hospitalized. However, the victim's condition remains unknown. Police are now looking for a man and a woman who were seen talking with that victim before the shooting. Anyone with information about the incident in Highland Park is urged to contact police. A new investigation into failed immigration prosecutions paints a troubled picture inside Chicago's U.S. Attorney's Office.
7: The New York Times reports veteran prosecutors have been leaving Chicago's U.S. Attorney's Office after objecting to assault cases tied to Operation Midway Blitz. The paper says the office abandoned or lost 59 of 62 cases brought under one federal assault statute. That's far below the Justice Department's typical success rate. More than 100 former prosecutors have signed a letter accusing U.S. Attorney Andrew Boutros of damaging the office's reputation. Boutros says staffing shortages, retirements, and reforms are behind the recent changes. Sarah Herrera, News Radio 105.9 WBBM.
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8: Traffic and weather together on the 8th. I'm Lisa Costi with your overnight road work. On the evens, outbound Peterson to Toohey, the two right lanes closed until 5 a.m. with full intermittent stops planned overnight. Inbound between Toohey and Peterson, the left lane till 5 a.m. On the Stevenson on both sides at Cass, the left lane down until 5 a.m. On the Dan Ryan, outbound from the Jane Byrne interchange to the Stevenson, the left lane till 5 a.m. Express lanes outbound from the Stevenson to 47th, the left lane till 5 a.m. Outbound in the locals, 59th to 63rd, the two right lanes until 6 a.m. Trucks may use the express. On I-57 outbound near 111th, the right lane down till 6 a.m. Your AccuWeather forecast, warm and humid, maybe a thunderstorm and a low of 73. Later today, maybe a late thunderstorm and a high of 85. You get traffic and weather together on the 8th on News Radio 105.9 WBBM.
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3: WBBM News Time, 11 minutes past the hour. There are new developments in connection with a deadly shooting in the north suburbs over the weekend. The Lake County Coroner's Office has identified the man shot and killed in Round Lake Beach Sunday night as 31-year-old Kevin Rodriguez Ruiz. Police say around 9:30 p.m. on Sunday, officers responded to a call of shots fired near Sunnyside Court and Channel Drive. There, officers found Rodriguez Ruiz with multiple gunshot wounds. He was taken to a nearby hospital where he later died. Round Lake Beach police have found a suspect who they believe is responsible for Rodriguez Ruiz's death and has been taken into custody. Charges have not been announced, but police say Rodriguez Ruiz and the suspect knew each other. Charges are pending against one of two men involved in a fatal Lincoln Park shooting on Sunday.
14: Chicago police say shots were fired outside of a bar on North Lincoln Avenue late Sunday night following an argument. The victim, shot multiple times, was later pronounced dead at a hospital. While the two suspects fled, one later returned to the scene, admitted to playing a role in the shooting, and handed over a gun. Police say he did have a concealed carry license. Meantime, Alderman Timmy Knudsen, who has been pushing to put more regulations on late-night bars, said Sunday's shooting should have, quote, never occurred. Haley Hansen, News Radio 105.9 WBBM.
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3: It's 15 minutes past the hour. 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Here's meteorologist Matt Rindy.
17: It is still going to be warm and humid for the overnight hours with some clouds. We'll have a couple of thunderstorms developing. which could produce flooding, downpours,

0: hail and damaging winds with a low down to 72. That will clear out by the morning, and then for Tuesday we'll have times of clouds and then hazy sunshine. There may be another thunderstorm around during the afternoon with a high climbing up to 86. And then turning more comfortable Tuesday night with partly cloudy skies. We'll have a low down to 59. Now, we'll have lower humidity for Wednesday. Hazy sunshine still. Not as warm with a high up to 77. Mostly sunny skies on Thursday, warming up to 81 for a high. And then partly to mostly sunny on Friday with a high up to 82. I'm Matt Kidd with the meteorologist, Matt Rindy.
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2: Blackhawks star Connor Bedard discussed a number of things on a Zoom call with reporters Monday, but he did it all in a bulky T-shirt that appeared to be covering some sort of brace on his left shoulder. If so, that wouldn't in any way be surprising, since Bedard hurt said shoulder during his off-season training.
3: Yeah, it's feeling good. Obviously, almost 2 weeks from, you know, the surgery now, and just kind of, you know, grinding, doing everything I can to, you know, hopefully make it as, you know, good and speed as I can. But obviously still pretty early, but it's feeling good. So just kind of day by day.
2: Bedard's not sure how much work he'll be able to do come training camp in a little under 2 months, and he's not expected to return to the competitive ice until November. But he's getting a nice paycheck to keep rehabbing. Bedard's five-year, $75 million contract now in place. And he says he'd love it if free agent Patrick Kane chose to come back to Chicago. That is possible. But the puck is in Kane's net, if you will. Injury news from the Cubs as well. Reliever Phil Maton's knee, again, Craig Counsell.
4: We thought we were in a pretty good place. Symptoms again yesterday. Did an MRI because of the symptoms. And the news is not great. We're going to get some more opinions and see what that means. But, you know, we're looking at a little bit more extended absence here.
2: The Cubs also cut ties with pitcher Drew Pomeranz to make room for a healthy Jameson Taillon and a traded for Aaron Civale. David Peterson starts against the Tigers Tuesday night. Noah Schultz set to pitch for the White Sox in Texas. With sports at 16 and 46 past each hour, Rick Gregg, News Radio 105.9 WBBM.
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9: Traffic and weather together on the 8s. I'm Neil Fiorito with a look at overnight construction starting the drive on the Edens. Outbound traffic, Peterson to Toohey. Intermittent full stops are planned overnight. All of your lanes closed on the inbound side of 290 North Avenue to the Tri-State. There will be a detour. And as you make your way into downtown, expect delays. Western to Ashland work in the two right lanes. On the Stevenson Expressway on both sides, work at Cass in the left lane. In Will County on I-55 northbound and I-80 work in the two left lanes, and the ramp to I-80 closed overnight. There will be a detour. The Dan Ryan outbound from the Jane Byrne interchange to the Stevenson work in the left lane. Outbound locals 59 to 63rd work in the two right lanes. Trucks can use the express. The AccuWeather forecast overnight, warm and humid, maybe a thunderstorm, low 73. Tuesday may be a late thunderstorm, high 85. Get traffic and weather together on the 8s. 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
1: It's 20 minutes past the hour. Our top story this hour, a week after Chicago Public Schools announced plans to lay off roughly

0: 700 teachers and 800 teachers' aides. Local educators let their voices be heard outside the CPS headquarters. We'll have much more on this story coming up at 31 minutes past the hour.
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0: Coming up on Bloomberg Business, a mega media merger won't happen yet. It's 22 minutes past the hour.
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0: It's 23 minutes past the hour. 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
6: A media mega merger is on hold, at least for now. A federal judge today pausing Paramount Skydance's $110 billion takeover of Warner Brothers Discovery for 14 days. That's because of some serious concerns about harming film and TV distribution that were brought up in a lawsuit filed by 12 states looking to stop that deal from happening. That sent shares of Warner Brothers Discovery down nearly 4%, Paramount Skydance shares down 2%, while elsewhere on Wall Street, stocks ended lower on rising tensions in the Middle East, which sent oil higher to $83 a barrel. At the close, the Dow down 307 points, more than 0.5% lower. The Nasdaq lost 12, the S&P lower by 14. And big bonuses are now being offered by shipping companies if crew members are willing to sail through the Strait of Hormuz. One shipper, Sinokor Group, the world's largest owner of supertankers, is offering an extra 6 months' pay to cross that choke point. With business at 23 and 53, from the Bloomberg Newsroom, Tom Busby, News Radio 105.9 WBBM.
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10: I'm WBBM News Radio political editor Jeff Buckles. Chicago and Illinois are heading into a pivotal midterm election with decisions that will shape everything from public safety and transit funding to taxes, schools, and the future of downtown. And WBBM News Radio will be everywhere the story unfolds. You'll hear directly from the candidates, the power brokers, and the people most affected, from the neighborhoods of Chicago to the suburbs and across the state. We go beyond the headlines to break down what's really at stake and what it means for you.
11: J.B. Pritzker.
12: People ought to pay attention to who it is actually that's trying to lower costs for them.
13: Darren Bailey.
14: Illinois is less affordable because of J.B. Pritzker.
15: 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As the campaigns ramp up, WBBM reporters are on the ground at community meetings, union halls, and campaign stops across the region. 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
28: Traffic and weather together on the 8th. I'm Lisa Costi with your overnight road work. On the Veterans, on both sides at the Boughton Toll, expect road work in various lanes. Southbound between I-55 and 127th, the right lane closed till 6 a.m. And then between 143rd and 159th, the two right lanes till 5 a.m. On Route 53, long-term work with the northbound right lane closed from Kirchhoff to Pass Palatine until August 1st. The exit ramp to westbound Palatine is closed until late summer. Southbound, the right lane closed from Dundee to Kirchhoff until later this summer. And the exit ramp to eastbound Palatine Road is closed until late summer. long-term work on I-94. The left lane closed in both directions between US 421 and US 20 in Michigan City until further notice. Your AccuWeather forecast, warm and humid, maybe a thunderstorm at a low of 73. Later today, maybe a late thunderstorm and a high of 85. Get traffic and weather together on the 8s on News Radio 105.9 WBBM.
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0: It's 30 minutes past the hour. Hello, I'm Roger Plummer. Thank you for tuning in. These are the top stories on News Radio WBBM.
1: This is Terry Keschner. Chicago teachers hit the streets pushing back against layoffs.
0: The Cook County Inspector General says that Board of Review Commissioner Samantha Steele needs to retake ethics training courses. Chicago leaders debated the future of renting in the city on Monday. Plus, another night of strikes on Iran by the U.S. was carried out in the wake of three U.S. service member deaths. WBBM Sports, the White Sox rout the Rangers 10-3 in Texas. WBBM Business, the Dow Jones dropped 307 points. The NASDAQ inched down 12 points, and the S&P 500 finished down 14 points. AccuWeather says for Tuesday, an early shower cannot be ruled out, and an afternoon or evening thunderstorm in spots. Otherwise, times of clouds and hazy sun, a high of 86. Tuesday night, partly cloudy skies turning cooler and more comfortable, a low of 59. WBBM News Time, 31 minutes past the hour. The Chicago Teachers Union held a demonstration on Monday to push back against furloughs and layoffs at Chicago public schools. WBBM's Terry Keschner was there.
1: Two busloads of educators gathered in front of CPS headquarters near State and Madison ahead of a budget hearing a week after Chicago Public Schools announced plans to lay off more than 700 teachers and about 800 teachers' aides and impose furlough days, trying to close a $732 million budget deficit. Shantiana Boyd is a special education teacher at Bradwell School in South Shore.
2: CPS proposal to cut my lesson planning time by implementing five furlough days will be devastating to my students and their families.
1: Kat Zamarone teaches elementary school music.
3: To Governor Pritzker and the state of Illinois, we say, call a special session to fully fund our schools.
1: Chicago Public Schools released a statement to WBBM saying in part that its nearly $10 billion proposed balanced budget for fiscal year 2027 closes a deficit but still fully protects classroom size and student learning. Terry Keschner, News Radio 105.9 WBBM.
0: A Cook County watchdog found the Board of Review Commissioner offered a job to her opponent in an attempt to get her to drop out of the race.
4: While not named directly, the latest watchdog report matches details made in the public about Commissioner Samantha Steele. Last fall, her opponent in the Democratic primary, Liz Nicholson, accused Steele of offering her employment in the property tax appeal office via two intermediaries. Nicholson later beat Steele in the primary. In response, the county inspector general has recommended Steele retake the Board of Review and county's ethics trainings. Haley Hansen, News Radio 105.9 WBBM.
0: A Chicago police officer is among the four people hospitalized following a hostage situation in Albany Park on Monday morning. It happened just before 11 a.m. on Springfield near Leland. Officers were responding to a call of a person shot when they found a wounded 67-year-old woman. She was taken to a nearby hospital with life-threatening injuries. Following the shooting, the suspect then held two people at gunpoint in the home before SWAT got on the scene. One SWAT officer was shot in the stomach during the incident, and he was taken to a nearby hospital where he remains in stable condition. The suspect has since been taken into police custody, and the two hostages, believed to be a mother and daughter, were treated for minor injuries. Charges have not been released. A fight over the rights of renters and landlords is heating up at City Hall.
9: Supporters of Mayor Brandon Johnson's Protect Renters Ordinance say it would make it harder to evict tenants without cause. 35th Ward Alderman Anthony Joel Quezada says the city should be expanding, not weakening, those protections.
11: They need to know that if they pay rent
5: follow the rules and contribute to their communities, they will not be pushed out without support and the protections they need.
9: Supporters of the competing fair ordinance, including some landlord and realtor groups, say the mayor's proposal would increase costs for property owners, discourage investment, and ultimately drive up housing costs for renters. Michelle Gilbert, legal and policy director at the Law Center for Better Housing.
6: Tenant rights are not special privileges. They're the law.
9: Both proposals remain under consideration by City Council. Sarah Herrera, News Radio 105.9 WBBM.
0: The White House is imposing more tariffs on a neighboring country.
7: President Trump has signed proclamations imposing a 50% tariff on most imports from Canada under a section of the 1930 Trade Act. The president declares that the U.S. northern neighbor has unfairly discriminated against American products, including automobiles, alcohol, and dairy. An administration official, speaking anonymously, told reporters that Canada was one of the only nations other than China that retaliated against Trump's previous tariffs and must be held accountable. They said the president also requested his aides look into additional tariffs because wildfires in Canada are hurting air quality in the U.S. The announcement adds further tension to U.S.-Canada relations and brings the prospect of added economic uncertainty and higher inflation. I'm Jennifer King.
0: Coming up, the latest in traffic and weather. It's 35 minutes past the hour.
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22: 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Traffic and weather together on the 8s. All day, all night.
1: Traffic and weather together on the 8th. I'm Neil Fiorito with a look at overnight construction. Expect big delays on the Edens, outbound Peterson to Toohey. Work with intermittent full stops planned through the overnight hours. Coming inbound on 290 from North Avenue to the Tri-State, all lanes blocked overnight with a detour. As you make your way toward downtown, western to Ashland, work in the 2 right. On the Dan Ryan outbound from the Jane Byrne interchange to the Stevenson, work in the left lane. Express lanes outbound from the Stevenson to 47th, work in the left lane. Outbound locals of the Dan Ryan, 59th to 63rd, work planned in the 2 right lanes. Trucks are able to use the express lanes because of it.
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12: WBBM AccuWeather. It is going to be warm and humid overnight. We'll have a couple of thunderstorms in the area, which can produce downpours, hail, and damaging winds. Low down to 72. For Tuesday, we'll have times of clouds and hazy sun, maybe an afternoon shower, high 86. Partly cloudy and turning more comfortable Tuesday night. We'll have a low down to 59. Hazy sunshine again on Wednesday. Not as warm with low humidity, high 77. I'm AccuWeather meteorologist Matt Rindy.
0: It's 40 minutes past the hour. Here's Stardate.
14: One of the main goals of the twin Viking landers, which touched down on Mars 50 years ago, was to search for life. They found it, but then they didn't. But maybe they really did. If that sounds confusing, well, it is. Scientists have been debating the findings since the beginning, and the debate is still going on. Viking 1 landed on July 20, 1976, in a smooth plain north of the equator. It was the first fully successful landing. Viking 2 touched down 6 weeks later and 4,000 miles away. Both landers conducted several experiments to look for life. They scooped up some of the powdery dust and dumped it into chemical laboratories for analysis. In one experiment, they added water, nutrients, and a radioactive form of carbon. Any microbes in the samples should gobble up the nutrients and exhale the carbon. And that's what appeared to happen, a sign of life. But other experiments came up empty. They looked for organic compounds, the building blocks of life, and they found nothing. According to most scientists at the time, that ruled out the possibility of life. Instead, the positive results were interpreted as complex chemical reactions. But many scientists continue to say the landers did find life. And over the past decade, there's been a lively conversation about the results. So life at the Viking landing sites remains an open question. Today's program was made possible by Mercer Caverns in Calaveras County in California's historic gold country. More information at mercercaverns.net. For the McDonald Observatory, I'm Billy Henry.
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0: The Odyssey had an epic debut at the box office. The film, directed by Christopher Nolan and starring Matt Damon, had a global debut of $264 million. The weekend tally marked Nolan's best opening since The Dark Knight Rises in 2012. By comparison, the Walt Disney Company's Moana landed in a distant second place with $19 million in its third box office weekend. It's 46 minutes past the hour. Time for WBBM Sports. In Texas, the White Sox had a four-run fourth inning and a five-run ninth inning as they walloped the Rangers 10-3. The White Sox hit no home runs in the game, but that's the sixth game this season that the White Sox have scored 10 or more runs. Now, with more sports, here's WBBM's Rick Gregg.
2: Jameson Taillon's improved health and Phil Maton's deteriorated health meant changes to the Cubs' pitching staff ahead of the start of their series with Detroit. Taillon and the added-in-trade Aaron Civale are up, but Maton, whose sore knee means he'll be out for a while, is on the injured list. And Craig Counsell had to say goodbye to lefty Drew Pomeranz, too.
3: We just didn't feel like Drew was just going to be, you know, an answer long-term. Drew and I have had some fun times together, and, it didn't work out this time, but certainly last year and a couple times before that, it really has, and I wish him the best.
2: Pomeranz put up 2.17 ERA in 57 games last season, but was up near 8 in 6 appearances this time around. The Fire are also saying goodbye to the MLS scoring leader, Hugo Kuypers, who apparently did not want to share the striker duties with Robert Lewandowski, coach and director of football Greg Berhalter.
4: You know, Hugo, you know, came to us and expressed a desire to go elsewhere. And for us, it was finding good value in that deal. You know, for us, it's about now looking to go strengthen the team in other areas.
2: They're reportedly getting $7.5 million from Mexican side CF Monterrey. That'd be the third most expensive player sale in Fire history. Kuyper's signing was the most expensive purchase in their history less than 2 years ago. Connor Bedard says his shoulder's feeling pretty good, but there's no speeding up a timetable that has the Blackhawks star sidelined until November. With sports at 16 and 46 past, each hour, Rick Gregg, News Radio 105.9 WBBM.
0: It's coming up on 48 minutes past the hour.
16: AccuWeather forecast for the rest of today. Drenching thunderstorms that can produce damaging winds and cause flash flooding.
22: When you're on the go, in the city, or just planning out your day, you need a weather forecast you can rely on. 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Bright and sunny one minute, storm clouds rolling in the next. That's why we bring you traffic and weather together on the 8s every 10 minutes, every day, no matter what. It's not just a forecast. It's a plan for your day.
23: Strong to severe thunderstorms moving through the area. Possibility of tornadoes as
24: rain
23: well.
24: And some thunder with some severe weather possible.
25: Stay weather aware. We are expecting thunderstorms to rapidly develop. These storms could be
26: informed of potential weather that's coming.
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28: 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Is it gonna rain? Is it gonna snow?
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22: 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And when it comes to traffic, we know every minute matters.
32: How are the roads, Neil?
33: A lot of traffic, especially coming into downtown. We'll start with the Eden, just getting to the junction. You're at 50 minutes.
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35: Traffic and weather together on the 8th. I'm Lisa Costi with your overnight road work. On the Reagan Tollway, eastbound at Midwest Road, the two right lanes closed. The veterans on both sides of the Boughton Toll expect road work in various lanes overnight. Southbound between I-55 and 127th, the right lane until 6 a.m. Between 143rd and 159th, the two right lanes until 5 a.m. Route 53, long-term work northbound with the right lane closed from Kirchhoff to past Palatine Road until August 1st. The exit ramp to westbound Palatine Road is closed until late summer. Southbound, the right lane closed from Dundee to Kirchhoff until late summer of this year. And the exit ramp to eastbound Palatine Road is also closed until later this summer. Your AccuWeather forecast, warm and humid, maybe a thunderstorm and a low around 73. Later today, maybe a late thunderstorm and a high of 85. Get traffic and weather together on the 8s on News Radio 105.9 WBBM.
0: It's 50 minutes past the hour. Monday marked the 10th day of strikes on Iran from the United States. This comes as President Trump vowed revenge for the three service members killed over the weekend in the war with Iran. ABC News contributor and former senior CIA field operative Daryl Blocker explains the impact these deaths have on fellow service members.
1: Our soldiers always recognize that when they're deployed, that they are in harm's way, whether they're their troops, whether they're our diplomats, or whether they're our people from the intelligence community. So I don't think it necessarily raises the stakes, but it certainly changes the narrative and brings to mind that life is on the other end of all of these decisions.
0: Two U.S. soldiers were killed over the weekend in an Iranian attack on a U.S. base in Jordan, and another is listed as missing in action. A third American service member died in Iraq after a controlled detonation of an Iranian drone. At the same time, nearly 100 U.S. service members have been injured in multiple Iranian airstrikes this month. Coming up on Bloomberg Business, a record high number of Americans are in default of student loans. It's 51 minutes past
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8: More than 4.2 million Americans have defaulted on their federal student loans over the last year, according to the AP, making the total number of borrowers in default now at an all-time high of 9.5 million. And hundreds of thousands more are months behind on their payments. On Wall Street today, stocks ended lower on worries about rising tensions in Iran. That sent oil higher to $83 a barrel. The Dow fell 307 points, 0.5% lower. The Nasdaq lost just 12 thanks to a bit of a rebound in beaten down chipmaker and AI-related stocks. The S&P lost 14. Boeing today securing orders for about 150 new jets on the opening day of the UK's annual Farnborough International Air Show. And the fastest-growing restaurant chain in the U.S. last year? Wingstop. That's according to QSR Magazine. It opened 382 locations, more than one a day. Chipotle was second, adding 294. With business at 23 and 53 from the Bloomberg Newsroom, Tom Busby, News Radio 105.9 WBBM.
0: Coming up, the latest in traffic, weather, and headlines. 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
1: Jenny Hall is CEO of Beyond Hunger in Oak Park.
2: Beyond Hunger is a food pantry, but we also offer a drive-through, and we have a home delivery program that serves Austin and Oak Park, as well as nutrition education. We have dietitians on staff and benefits access, so helping people sign up for SNAP, RTA rides, and Medicaid.
3: And here we are on a Saturday, and you're very busy.
2: Very busy. We have seen record numbers. Last Saturday, we served 422 households, which is about 1,200 individuals, and it's the most we've ever served in our entire history. A real feeling of scarcity right now, and we're just trying to make sure we have enough so that we can serve the people that are coming.
0: That's what we call a WBBM News Radio difference maker. Stories of people stepping up and making a real impact. And in neighborhoods across Chicago, the places that bring us together have stories too. Made in Chicago is about the small businesses and the local dreams that shape the streets we live on, providing opportunities and helping our communities grow.
4: It's canning day at Aris Cider House Brewery and Restaurant in Old Irving Park.
5: We have a blush cider, which is our two different types of cherry cider.
4: Aris co-owner Michelle Foyk says everything from canning to keg filling to cider processing is done in-house. And after 3 years of work, Aris opened for business in 2018, becoming the first woman-owned brewery in Illinois. Foyk says they take a culinary approach to cider while still making them easy to drink.
5: One of the things that we like to do is show people that it's an introductory cider. We always want to be able to say, hey, you know those Granny Smith apples that you eat at home? Well, this actually tastes like a Granny Smith apple.
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6: I'm WBBM News Radio political editor Jeff Buckles. The Chicago area is heading into one of the most important election years in recent memory, and WBBM News Radio will be all over the action. From the race for governor to pivotal contests for Congress, local offices, key referendums that will shape the future of our state, our newsroom will deliver comprehensive coverage every step of the way. You'll hear the voices of candidates and voters from every corner of our region and the state, from downtown Chicago to the suburbs, from Rockford to Carbondale. We will take you beyond campaign speeches to explain what's really at stake.
7: I'm morning news anchor Cisco Cotto. As candidates hit the campaign trail, WBBM reporters will be there inside union halls, school auditoriums, and debate stages. We'll bring you the energy of campaign season, the rallies, the policy debates, and the unexpected moments that define every election. We'll separate fact from fiction and help you understand how national issues are playing out right here at home.
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9: 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On Election Night 2026, WBBM News Radio will be your go-to source for live coverage the moment the polls close. 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
10: Traffic and weather together on the 8th. I'm Neil Fiorito with a look at overnight construction starting in the north suburbs on the Edens outbound. Peterson to Toohey, work with intermittent full stops. The inbound side of 290 North Avenue to the Tri-State, all lanes blocked overnight with a detour. On the tollways, the Tri-State southbound at 290, expect work and intermittent full stops overnight. Also expect work in various lanes on both sides between I-55 and Ogden. Northbound Tri-State from the Bensonville Bridge to Irving Park, various lanes closed. Work planned on the Reagan Tollway eastbound at Midwest Road in the two right lanes. The Veterans Tollway on both sides at the Boulton Toll. Expect road work in various lanes. And then southbound traffic between I-55 and 127th. Work in the right lane near 159th. Work in the two right. The AccuWeather forecast overnight. Warm, humid, maybe a thunderstorm, low 73. Tuesday, maybe a late thunderstorm, high 85. Traffic and weather together on the 8s. 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
11: My name is Jamie Bowles, and I was diagnosed with non-small cell lung cancer in December of 2018. Nobody

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2: It's 5 minutes past the hour. Hello, I'm Roger Plummer. Thank you very much for listening. AccuWeather says for Tuesday, an early shower cannot be ruled out and an afternoon or evening thunderstorm in spots. Otherwise, times of clouds and hazy sunshine, a high of 86. Tuesday night, partly cloudy, turning cooler and more comfortable, a low of 59. We'll check the AccuWeather 5-day forecast in 10 minutes, but first, our top local story on News Radio WBBM. North suburban residents were asked to shelter in place amid a shooting investigation on Monday night. Highland Park police say the shooting occurred in the 300 block of Walker Avenue. Officials urged people in the vicinity not to open any doors or windows to unexpected visitors. Police say one person was taken to a hospital with injuries. The victim's condition, however, remains unknown. Highland Park police are asking the public to be on the lookout for a man and woman who were seen talking with the victim prior to the shooting, both of whom are considered potential witnesses or suspects. Officials urge anyone with information to contact police immediately. A Chicago police SWAT officer was shot and wounded while responding to a domestic incident on the northwest side around 11 o'clock on Monday morning. WBBM's Terry Keschner has the details.
3: Chicago police say a woman was found shot in a home on the 4600 block of North Springfield. She was in critical condition. Police gave her first aid and called an ambulance, and police then learned that a male was inside with a woman and teenage girl. The SWAT team responded, and someone fired through the door and struck an officer in the abdomen. That officer was rushed into surgery and is expected to make a full recovery. Chicago Police Interim Superintendent Fred Waller spoke outside Illinois Masonic Hospital.
4: As that scene continued to unfold, the officers continued to negotiate with that offender who was inside with the two females. He subsequently released the both females who were battered, and officers were able to negotiate with him, and he subsequently, without further incident, surrendered.
3: Chicago Mayor Brandon Johnson.
5: Calling on the entire city of Chicago to continue to pray for our police department and our first responders.
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2: Chicago police and a local alderman have released more information about a Sunday night shooting in Lincoln Park.
6: Two men were fighting with another man outside of a bar near the corner of Lincoln and Webster when the two pulled out guns and opened fire, fatally hitting the 30-year-old victim. The police report says one of the suspects later turned himself and his gun in, and charges are pending. Announcing updates, Alderman Timmy Knudsen again pushed for more regulations on late-night bars in the area, adding police have promised to patrol the block permanently on weekends. Haley Hansen, News Radio 105.9 WBBM.
2: With so much AI-generated content, knowing what's real is not easy. 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
7: Traffic and weather together on the 8th. I'm Lisa Costi with your overnight road work. On the evens, outbound Peterson to Toohey, the two right lanes closed until 5 a.m. with full intermittent stops planned overnight. Inbound between Toohey and Peterson, the left lane till 5 a.m. On the Stevenson on both sides at Cass, the left lane down until 5 a.m. On the Dan Ryan, outbound from the Jane Byrne interchange to the Stevenson, the left lane till 5 a.m. Express lanes outbound from the Stevenson to 47th, the left lane till 5 a.m. Outbound in the locals, 59th to 63rd, the two right lanes until 6 a.m. Trucks may use the express. On I-57, outbound near 111th, the right lane down till 6 a.m. Your AccuWeather forecast, warm and humid, maybe a thunderstorm, and a low of 73. Later today, maybe a late thunderstorm and a high of 85. You get traffic and weather together on the 8th on News Radio 105.9 WBBM.
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2: It's 11 minutes past the hour. Federal law enforcement in Joliet on Monday morning caught the attention of residents, and now police are looking to set the record straight.
15: Agents with the Department of Homeland Security were spotted near Virginia Street and Henderson Avenue around 6 a.m. Also seen in that area, members of the Joliet Police Department. New statement says officers were on scene in a public safety capacity only and did not take part in the planning, service, or execution of a criminal complaint warrant. Also says the operation did not involve ICE. Joliet police also confirmed later in the morning the federal agents were involved in a crash with, quote, a private citizen's vehicle. Statement adds the department does not take part in any civil immigration enforcement. Andy Dane, News Radio, 105.9 WBBM.
2: Work is getting underway to help speed up rail traffic and remove delays for drivers on Chicago's far southwest side. Belt Railway Company of Chicago President Jerry Peck says the grade separation project will allow Columbus Avenue to pass beneath railroad tracks in the Ashburn neighborhood, making the area much safer.
16: Since the 1970s, when records started being kept for this crossing, the FRA reported that there were 36 impacts with trains at this particular crossing. At the heart of this project is a commitment to rail safety.
2: Each day, more than 11,000 vehicles and 32 freight trains pass through the crossing at Columbus near Maplewood, creating congestion and potential safety conflicts that should now be alleviated. Coming up, the AccuWeather 5-day forecast and sports. It's 13 minutes past the hour.
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2: It's 15 minutes past the hour. 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Here's meteorologist Matt Rindy.
20: It is still going to be warm and humid for the overnight hours with some clouds. We'll have a couple of thunderstorms developing, which could produce flooding, downpours, hail, and damaging winds with a low down to 72. That will clear out by the morning, and then for Tuesday we'll have times of clouds and then hazy sunshine. There may be another thunderstorm around during the afternoon with a high climbing up to 86. And then turning more comfortable Tuesday night with partly cloudy skies, we'll have a low down to 59. And we'll have lower humidity for Wednesday, hazy sunshine still, not as warm with a high up to 77. Mostly sunny skies on Thursday, warming up to 81 for a high, and then partly to mostly sunny on Friday with a high up to 82. I'm Matt Kidd with the meteorologist, Matt Rindy.
2: 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At Wrigley Field, in extra innings, the Cubs fall to the Tigers 8-6. And down in Texas, the White Sox rout the Rangers 10-3. 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
21: Could 88 and 98 really skate together at the Madhouse on Madison? Sure. If 88, Patrick Kane, wants to, of course. He's still a free agent. Talks legend Chris Chelios told 104.3 The Score last week that Kane has told him he's deciding between Chicago and Buffalo, so it's on the table. And 98, Connor Bedard, says it'd sure work for him.
22: Yeah, I hope so. You know, I hope so. I don't know. I can't imagine his first game back at the UC, the reaction he'd get and just how much juice that would bring to not only our team, but our fans as well. And, you know, that would be incredible to, you know, get to play with him and learn from him. So, hopefully he decides to come back.
21: Even if Kane did decide to return to the team where he put his name on the Stanley Cup three times, he and Bedard would not skate together until at least November. That's because of Bedard's latest shoulder injury. Surgery apparently went well. Bedard's certainly in good spirits, but the Hawks don't want to rush things. New fire star Robert Lewandowski's debut got smoked out, but behind the scenes, he's apparently been on fire. Coach Greg Berhalter.
23: Tremendous work rate. When you think about, you know, a guy coming into the team who was jet lagged all last week, and he's pushing the guys in training. We're doing fitness stuff. He's pushing that. He's doing extra work after. So you can see why he's been a pro, and you can see why he's scored more goals than anyone in Europe in the last 15 years.
21: Lewandowski will instead debut for the Fire Wednesday night in Miami, which will not have Messi. He is expected to miss two matches to recover from the World Cup. The Fire also won't have striker Hugo Kuipers. Plans for the league goal leader to pair with Lewandowski are gone now that Kuipers has asked for and received a transfer to CF Monterrey of Liga MX, a deal in its final stages. With sports at 16 and 46 past each hour, Rick Gregg, News Radio 105.9 WBBM.
2: It's coming up on 18 minutes past the hour with traffic and weather together on the 8s and the Healthy Minute.
24: Traffic and weather together on the 8s. I'm Neil Fiorito with a look at overnight construction starting the drive on the Edens. Outbound traffic, Peterson to Toohey. Intermittent full stops are planned overnight. All of your lanes closed on the inbound side of 290 North Avenue to the Tri-State. There will be a detour. And as you make your way into downtown, expect delays. Western to Ashland, work in the two right lanes. On the Stevenson Expressway on both sides, work at Cass in the left lane. In Will County on I-55 northbound and I-80, work in the two left lanes. And the ramp to I-80 closed overnight. There will be a detour. The Dan Ryan outbound from the Jane Byrne interchange to the Stevenson, work in the left lane. Outbound locals 59 to 63rd work in the two right lanes. Trucks can use the express. The AccuWeather forecast overnight, warm and humid, maybe a thunderstorm, low 73. Tuesday may be a late thunderstorm, high 85. Get traffic and weather together on the 8s. 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
2: It's 20 minutes past the hour. Our top story this hour, last week, Chicago Public Schools proposed a way to close a multi-million dollar budget gap by laying off hundreds of teachers and teachers' aides. On Monday, those local educators let their voices be heard. We'll have much more on this story coming up at 31 minutes past the hour.
25: If you have knee pain while walking or running, there may be several reasons for it. I'm Dr. Haimi Choi from Loyola Medicine with Healthy Minute. One cause can be runner's knee. which feels like a dull ache around the kneecap. It often shows up when walking up or down stairs, squatting, running downhill, or sitting too long with bent knees. It's commonly related to muscle imbalances, overuse, or alignment issues. It often improves with proper strengthening and form changes. Arthritis pain feels different. It's typically deeper, stiffer, and more persistent. Morning stiffness, swelling, grinding sensations, and pain that worsens with prolonged activity are common signs. Unlike runner's knee, arthritis doesn't improve much just by stretching or loosening up muscles or joints. For more information, go to loyolamedicine.org/blog. I'm Dr. Hamie Choi for News Radio 105.9 WBBM.
2: 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It's 21 minutes past the hour.
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5: The average price for a gallon of regular gas nationwide was $3.14. Today, AAA says it was back to $4 a gallon. It's after the U.S. and Iran traded missile attacks for a ninth day in a row on Monday, and hostilities are heating up in the Middle East. That sent oil higher to $83 a barrel, and on Wall Street, stocks ended lower at the close. The Dow down 307 points, a more than 0.5% drop. The Nasdaq lost 12, the S&P down 14. Lawmakers in France are now racing to introduce legislation that would ban access to social media for anyone under the age of 15 years of age. They want to do it before the new school year starts in a few weeks. And Costco, the warehouse club retailer, has opened the first of what could be many more massive standalone gas stations with 40 pumps. This one, the first one, where a former Bed Bath & Beyond store used to be just outside Los Angeles, selling nothing but gas. With business at 23 and 53, from the Bloomberg Newsroom, Tom Busby, News Radio 105.9 WBBM.
2: Coming up, the latest in traffic, weather, and WBBM headlines. 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
6: I'm WBBM News Radio political editor Jeff Buckles. Chicago and Illinois are heading into a pivotal midterm election with decisions that will shape everything from public safety and transit funding to taxes, schools, and the future of downtown. And WBBM News Radio will be everywhere the story unfolds. You'll hear directly from the candidates, the power brokers, and the people most affected, from the neighborhoods of Chicago to the suburbs and across the state. We go beyond the headlines to break down what's really at stake and what it means for you.
7: JB Pritzker.
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7: Darren Bailey.
27: Illinois is less affordable because of J.B. Pritzker.
28: 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As the campaigns ramp up, WBBM reporters are on the ground at community meetings, union halls, and campaign stops across the region. We'll bring you the energy of this political season, the debates over crime and policing, the future of public transit, economic pressure on families, and the direction of leadership in Chicago.
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16: AccuWeather with a forecast for the rest of today. Drenching thunderstorms that can produce damaging winds and cause flash flooding.
17: When you're on the go, in the city, or just planning out your day, you need a weather forecast you can rely on. At WBBM News Radio, we understand how quickly things can change in Chicago. Bright and sunny one minute, storm clouds rolling in the next. That's why we bring you traffic and weather together on the 8s every 10 minutes, every day, no matter what. It's not just a forecast, it's a plan for your day.
29: Strong to severe thunderstorms. Storms moving through the area, possibility of tornadoes as
30: rain
29: well.
30: And some thunder with some severe weather possible.
31: Stay weather aware. We are expecting thunderstorms to rapidly develop. These storms could
32: be informed of potential weather that's coming.
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34: 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Is it gonna rain? Is it gonna snow?
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17: 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And when it comes to traffic, we know every minute matters.
37: How are the roads, Neil?
38: A lot of traffic, especially coming into downtown. We'll start with the Eden, just getting to the junction. You're at 50 minutes.
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41: Traffic and weather together on the 8th. I'm Lisa Costi with your overnight road work. On the Veterans, on both sides at the Boughton Toll, expect road work in various lanes. Southbound between I-55 and 127th, the right lane closed till 6 a.m. And then between 143rd and 159th, the two right lanes till 5 a.m. On Route 53, long-term work with the northbound right lane closed from Kirchhoff to Pass Palatine until August 1st. The exit ramp to westbound Palatine is closed until late summer. Southbound, the right lane closed from Dundee to Kirchhoff until later this summer. And the exit ramp to eastbound Palatine Road is closed until late summer. Long-term work on I-94, the left lane closed in both directions between US 421 and US 20 in Michigan City until further notice. Your AccuWeather forecast, warm and humid, maybe a thunderstorm at a low of 73. Later today, maybe a late thunderstorm and a high of 85. Get traffic and weather together on the 8th on News Radio 105.9 WBBM.
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1: It's 30 minutes past the hour. Hello, I'm Roger Plummer. Thank you so much for tuning in. These are the top stories on News Radio WBBM. Chicago teachers are pushing back in the wake of proposed layoffs in order to close a massive

0: budget deficit. A 22-year-old Gary, Indiana man who was missing in Lake Michigan over the weekend has died.
1: This is Haley Hansen. A 4-year-old died in a Mundelein house fire earlier this year. His mother is now charged in his death.
0: Plus, President Trump is promising further escalation if Iran kills more U.S. service members. WBBM Sports, the Cubs lose to the Tigers 8-6 in 10 innings at Wrigley Field. The White Sox rout the Rangers 10-3 in Texas. WBBM Business, the Dow Jones dropped 307 points. The NASDAQ inched down 12 points, and the S&P 500 finished down 14 points. AccuWeather says for Tuesday, an early shower cannot be ruled out and an afternoon or evening thunderstorm in spots, otherwise times of clouds and hazy sunshine, a high of 86. Then Tuesday night, partly cloudy, turning cooler and more comfortable, a low of 59. It's 31 minutes past the hour. The Chicago Teachers Union is pushing back against furloughs and layoffs at Chicago public schools and wants the governor to step in. WBBM's Terry Keschner was at Monday's demonstration.
2: Chicago Public Schools has a $732 million budget deficit and is planning to lay off more than 700 teachers and about 800 teachers' aides and impose furlough days. Teachers say no. Shantiana Boyd is a special education teacher at Bradwell School in South Shore and was one of dozens of CTU members demonstrating in front of CPS headquarters near State Madison ahead of a budget hearing.
3: Give us back the time we need to support our students. Governor Pritzker in the state of Illinois, don't make kids pay for your inaction. Call a special session to fully fund all schools across the state.
2: Chicago Public Schools released a statement to WBBM saying in part that its nearly $10 billion proposed balanced budget for fiscal year 2027 closes a deficit but still fully protects classroom size and student learning. Terry Keschner, News Radio 105.9 WBBM.
0: A Gary man is dead after he went missing in Lake Michigan at Marquette Park Beach. Indiana conservation officers are investigating the death of 22-year-old Jalen Robinson. Preliminary findings indicated that Robinson and two friends were swimming and jumping into the lake's waves when they lost their footing and drifted into deeper water Sunday evening. Multiple reports indicate that a helicopter located the unresponsive man and Robinson was brought to shore where first responders initiated life-saving efforts. Robinson later died at a nearby hospital. Mundelein police have charged a mother, accusing her of leaving her child alone for almost a day ahead of his death.
1: 4-year-old Christopher Alfaro Rodriguez died from smoke inhalation after an electrical issue caused his home to go up in flames back in March. During their investigation, police learned the child's mother, 21-year-old Aliane Rodriguez, had been away from her child for 20 hours leading up to the fire. She's now facing criminal charges of involuntary manslaughter and child endangerment and was released from custody with pretrial conditions. Haley Hansen, News Radio 105.9 WBBM.
0: A Chicago police officer was shot and wounded amid a SWAT investigation in Albany Park. It all began on the city's northwest side near Wilson and Springfield shortly after 11 Monday morning. Investigators say a man shot a 67-year-old woman and then barricaded himself inside a home with another woman and a teenage girl. When police attempted to enter the residence, an officer was reportedly shot twice in his stomach. He was rushed to a nearby hospital where the officer underwent surgery and is now in stable condition. As for the 67-year-old woman shot, first responders report she was last listed in critical condition. The other woman and the teenager were taken to a hospital battered, but with non-life-threatening injuries. The suspect was taken into custody, and CPD recovered a weapon at the scene. A 10th day of strikes on Iran from the U.S. concluded Monday night as President Trump vows revenge for the three service members killed over the weekend. Former senior CIA field operative Daryl Blocker says, even with the loss of the service members weighing heavily on their colleagues, every attack from Iran gives them more information on how the U.S. can move forward militarily.
4: Every time Iran decides to send a missile into Jordan, into Iraq, into Bahrain, into Kuwait, They have to launch from somewhere, which means they're leaving a signature, which means they are providing us with the opportunity to go in and stop them from being able to respond. And yes, we might be losing people on the ground, but they are also losing a lot of numbers. And at the end of the day, Iran is not going to be able to keep up with us, and hopefully no more lives need to be lost.
0: On Tuesday, President Trump will travel to Dover Air Force Base in Delaware for a solemn military ritual honoring the service members. Coming up, the latest in traffic and weather. It's 35 minutes past the hour.
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15: Traffic and weather together on the 8s. I'm Neil Fiorito with a look at overnight construction. Expect big delays on the Edens, outbound Peterson to Toohey. Work with intermittent full stops planned through the overnight hours. Coming inbound on 290 from North Avenue to the Tri-State, all lanes blocked overnight with a detour as you make your way toward downtown. Western to Ashland, working the 2 right. On the Dan Ryan outbound from the Jane Byrne interchange to the Stevenson, work in the left lane. Express lanes outbound from the Stevenson to 47th, work in the left lane. Outbound locals of the Dan Ryan, 59th to 63rd, work planned in the 2 right lanes. Trucks are able to use the express lanes because of it. Get traffic and weather together on the 8th on News Radio 105.9 WBBM.
16: WBBM AccuWeather. It is going to be warm and humid overnight. We'll have a couple of thunderstorms in the area, which could produce downpours, hail, and damaging winds. Low down to 72 for Tuesday. We'll have times of clouds and hazy sun, maybe an afternoon shower, high 86. Partly cloudy and turning more comfortable Tuesday night. We'll have a low down to 59. Hazy sunshine again on Wednesday night.

0: It is warm with low humidity, high 77. I'm AccuWeather meteorologist Matt Rindy.
1: It's 40 minutes past the hour. Following an initial extradition hearing in Miami on Monday, attorney Joseph McBride spoke outside the courthouse on behalf of Andrew and Tristan Tate. He slammed the new criminal charges unveiled against the brothers originating in the United Kingdom over the weekend. McBride says the brothers will fight extradition efforts to the UK until they can conclude their current case in the United States.
2: They're entitled to have their day in court. They should have their day in court. And then after they have their day in court, if you want to extradite them, well, then, you know, there's nothing we can really do about that. But let us have our fair fight here.
1: The Tate brothers are accused of rape, assault, trafficking, and other offenses in England. A fight over renters' rights is heating up. Supporters of Mayor Brandon Johnson's proposal say tenants need stronger protections against eviction, while opponents argue those new rules would make it more expensive to provide housing.
3: Supporters of Mayor Brandon Johnson's Protect Renters ordinance rallied outside City Hall, saying it would make it harder to evict tenants without cause and give renters more stability. 35th Ward Alderman Anthony Joel Caseda said he's a lifelong renter, as are many of his constituents.
4: We should be strengthening tenant protections, not weakening them.
3: Supporters of the competing fair ordinance, backed by some landlord and realtor groups, say the mayor's proposal would discourage investment and ultimately make housing more expensive for renters. Logan Square renter Estela Revalorio says her family has already felt the effects of rising rents. She said she felt stable, but the owner sold the house and her family left when they doubled the rent. City Council committees are expected to continue debating both proposals. Sarah Herrera, News Radio 105.9 WBBM.
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1: People are falling in love with a little guy who had been dubbed the roundest raccoon you'll probably ever see. His name is Jimothy, and he was caught on camera by Seattle resident Kiana Hall. Jimothy has an extremely hunched back and very long legs, giving him a very circular appearance. According to health officials at Washington State University, his unique appearance likely stems from a congenital spine deformity. It's 46 minutes past the hour. Time for WBBM Sports. At Wrigley Field, the game was too good for just 9 innings. They had to go to a 10th. Unfortunately, the Tigers scored 3 runs in the 10th inning, and the Cubs only scored once, meaning the Tigers beat the Cubs 8-6. And down in Texas, the White Sox pounded the Rangers 10-3. Now with more sports, here's WBBM's Rick Gregg.
8: Blackhawks star Connor Bedard discussed a number of things on a Zoom call with reporters Monday, but he did it all in a bulky T-shirt that appeared to be covering some sort of brace on his left shoulder. If so, that wouldn't in any way be surprising, since Bedard hurt said shoulder during his off-season training.
9: Yeah, it's feeling good. Obviously, almost 2 weeks from, you know, the surgery now, and yeah, just kind of, you know, grinding, doing everything I can to, you know, hopefully make it as, you know, good and speed as I can, but obviously still pretty early, but it's feeling good, so just kind of day by day.
8: Bedard's not sure how much work he'll be able to do come training camp in a little under 2 months, and he's not expected to return to the competitive ice until November, but he's getting a nice paycheck to keep rehabbing. Bedard's 5-year, $75 million contract now in place, and he says he'd love it if free agent Patrick Kane chose to come back to Chicago. That is possible, but the puck is in Kane's net, if you will. Injury news from the Cubs as well. Reliever Phil Maton's knee, again, Craig Counsell.
10: We thought we were in a pretty good place. Symptoms again yesterday. Did an MRI because of the symptoms, and the news is not great. We're going to get some more opinions and see what that means. But you know, we're looking at a little bit more extended absence here.
8: The Cubs also cut ties with pitcher Drew Pomeranz to make room for a healthy Jameson Taillon and a traded for Aaron Civale. David Peterson starts against the Tigers Tuesday night. Noah Schultz set to pitch for the White Sox in Texas. With sports at 16 and 46 past each hour, Rick Gregg, News Radio 105.9 WBBM.
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7: In this city, the biggest stories don't always start with headlines. 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
11: Jenny Hall is CEO of Beyond Hunger in Oak Park.
12: Beyond Hunger is a food pantry, but we also offer a drive-through, and we have a home delivery program that serves Austin and Oak Park, as well as nutrition education. We have dietitians on staff and benefits access, so helping people sign up for SNAP, RTA rides, and Medicaid.
13: And here we are on a Saturday, and you're very busy.
12: Very busy. We have seen record numbers. Last Saturday, we served 422 households, which is about 1,200 individuals, and it's the most we've ever served in our entire history. A real feeling of scarcity right now, and we're just trying to make sure we have enough so that we can serve the people that are coming.
7: That's what we call a WBBM News Radio difference maker. Stories of people stepping up and making a real impact. And in neighborhoods across Chicago, the places that bring us together have stories too. Made in Chicago is about the small businesses and the local dreams that shape the streets we live on, providing opportunities and helping our communities grow.
14: It's canning day at Aris Cider House Brewery and Restaurant in Old Irving Park.
15: We have a blush cider, which is our two different types of cherry cider.
14: Aris co-owner Michelle Foig says everything from canning to keg filling to cider processing is done in-house. And after 3 years of work, Aris opened for business in 2018, becoming the first woman-owned brewery in Illinois. Foig says they take a culinary approach to cider while still making them easy to drink.
15: One of the things that we like to do is show people that it's an introductory cider. We always want to be able to say, hey, you know those Granny Smith apples that you eat at home? Well, this actually tastes like a Granny Smith apple.
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20: Traffic and weather together on the 8th. I'm Lisa Costi with your overnight road work. On the Reagan Tollway, eastbound at Midwest Road, the two right lanes closed. The veterans on both sides of the Boughton Toll expect road work in various lanes overnight. Southbound between I-55 and 127th, the right lane until 6 a.m. Between 143rd and 159th, the two right lanes until 5 a.m. Route 53, long-term work, northbound with the right lane closed from Kirchhoff to past Palatine Road until August 1st. The exit ramp to westbound Palatine Road is closed until late summer. Southbound, the right lane closed from Dundee to Kirchhoff until late summer of this year. And the exit ramp to eastbound Palatine Road is also closed until later this summer. Your AccuWeather forecast, warm and humid, maybe a thunderstorm and a low around 73. Later today, maybe a late thunderstorm and a high of 85. Get traffic and weather together on the 8th on News Radio 105.9 WBBM.
1: It's 50 minutes past the hour, and Historic Chicago Art Gallery is getting new life and taking on new meaning in the Pilsen neighborhood.
19: If you enjoyed art or were a collector in the 1960s, you might be familiar with the Distelheim Gallery, a staple of Chicago's Gold Coast for decades. Founded by Irv Distelheim, he designed a space on Oak Street that stood for years.
21: It's the building that kind of looks like the Hollywood Squares building. He really started this modern art corridor on Oak Street.
19: The space is now set for demolition. So his daughter, Lisa Distelheim Barron, says she knew she wanted to carry on her father's legacy in a brand new space in East Pilsen.
21: I think he would be honored and thrilled that art has, that was so important to him, is continuing to live on.
19: The new gallery features the work of artist Jeffrey Cornett. Diagnosed with stage 4 cancer, Cornett says it was a no-brainer to be part of not only Irv's legacy, but his own.
22: You know, it helped me with my healing, and it also helped other people enjoy the experience of what the art was.
19: Dr. Distelheim passed away in 2018, just shy of his 100th birthday. The new gallery space is in the artist lofts, and the pieces are available online. Lisa Fielding, News Radio 105.9 WBBM.
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26: Media mega merger is on hold, at least for now. A federal judge today pausing Paramount Skydance's $110 billion takeover of Warner Brothers Discovery for 14 days. That's because of some serious concerns about harming film and TV distribution that were brought up in a lawsuit filed by 12 states looking to stop that deal from happening. That sent shares of Warner Brothers Discovery down nearly 4%. Paramount Skydance shares down 2%, while elsewhere on Wall Street, stocks ended lower on rising tensions in the Middle East, which sent oil higher to $83 a barrel. At the close, the Dow down 307 points, more than 0.5% lower. The Nasdaq lost 12, the S&P lower by 14. And big bonuses are now being offered by shipping companies if crew members are willing to sail through the Strait of Hormuz. One shipper, Sinokor Group, the world's largest owner of supertankers, is offering an extra 6 months' pay to cross that choke point. With business at 23 and 53, from the Bloomberg Newsroom, Tom Busby, News Radio 105.9 WBBM.
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4: I'm WBBM News Radio political editor Jeff Buckles. The Chicago area is heading into one of the most important election years in recent memory, and WBBM News Radio will be all over the action. From the race for governor to pivotal contests for Congress, local offices, key referendums that will shape the future of our state, our newsroom will deliver comprehensive coverage every step of the way. You'll hear the voices of candidates and voters from every corner of our region and the state, from downtown Chicago to the suburbs, from Rockford to Carbondale. We will take you beyond on campaign speeches to explain what's really at stake.
5: 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As candidates hit the campaign trail, WBBM reporters will be there inside union halls, school auditoriums, and debate stages. We'll bring you the energy of campaign season, the rallies, the policy debates, and the unexpected moments that define every election. 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
11: Traffic and weather together on the 8th. I'm Neil Fiorito with a look at overnight construction starting in the north suburbs on the Edens outbound. Peterson to Toohey, work with intermittent full stops. The inbound side of 290 North Avenue to the Tri-State, all lanes blocked overnight with a detour. On the tollways, the Tri-State southbound at 290, expect work and intermittent full stops overnight. Also expect work in various lanes on both sides between I-55 and Ogden. Northbound Tri-State from the Bensonville Bridge to Irving Park, various lanes closed. Work planned on the Reagan Tollway eastbound at Midwest Road in the two right lanes. The Veterans Tollway on both sides at the Boughton Toll, expect road work in various lanes. And then southbound traffic between I-55 and 127th, work in the right lane near 159th, work in the two right. The AccuWeather forecast overnight, warm, humid, maybe a thunderstorm, low 73. Tuesday, maybe a late thunderstorm, high 85. Traffic and weather together on the 8th, News Radio 105.9 WBBM.
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2: Bahrain has been sounding its missile alert sirens as Iran targets the country with a new barrage of missiles, the move coming amid the 10th straight night of fighting between the U.S. and Iran. ABC's Martha Raddatz is in Jordan with more on how the people of that country are reacting to renewed fighting.
3: We were out last night just near the hotel grabbing a quick bite to eat, and while we were out, the air raids could be heard throughout the city of Amman. You didn't really see much panic. I think people assume these missiles and drones are pointed towards U.S. bases, but there is that sense of what's going to happen here next, now that Iran has involved Jordan and those American service members as well.
2: The FDA says while a false positive was reported, lettuce from Taylor Farms remains the focus of the parasitic bacteria that has made hundreds of people sick. Days after parts of New York and New Jersey were hit with torrential rain and flooding, another storm's on the way.
4: Hundreds of flights already canceled today, and airlines have issued travel waivers for passengers traveling to or from the Northeast.
2: ABC's Sophie Flay, a federal judge placing a temporary stay on Paramount's merger with Warner Brothers Discovery. Several state attorneys general had sued. This is ABC News.
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12: It's 5:03. You're up dark and early on Tuesday morning. Really good to have you joining us. I'm Cisco Cotto in Chicagoland. A little bit of rain here and there early this morning, but for the most part, we're just going to have hazy sunshine. High today, 84 degrees. A little bit of relief from the heat tomorrow. We won't get out of the 70s. We'll give you more details in your five-day forecast coming up from AccuWeather at 5:15. Right now, we're at 75 at O'Hare and Midway. It's also 75 downtown, headed to that high of 84 degrees. Our top local story on WBBM, a Chicago police SWAT officer was shot and wounded. This happened as he responded to a domestic situation on the northwest side. The latest details from WBBM's Terry Keschner.
13: Chicago Police Interim Superintendent Fred Waller spoke outside Illinois Masonic Hospital, saying a woman was found shot in a home on the 4600 block of North Springfield. She was in critical condition. Police gave her first aid and called an ambulance. And police then learned that a male was inside with a woman and a teenage girl.
14: SWAT responded, and as they began to try to breach that door, that offender fired through the door and wall and struck the SWAT officer in the lower abdomen. That officer was subsequently brought here to Illinois Masonic Hospital, where he almost immediately went into surgery. That officer right now is stable and is being seen by his family.
13: That officer is expected to make a full recovery. Police say the person with the gun eventually let the people

0: out of the home, and he was taken into custody. The people he was holding were being treated for non-life-threatening injuries. Chicago Mayor Brandon Johnson.
1: This is yet another reminder of how hard this department works on behalf of the people of Chicago.
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2: Some people living in Highland Park were told to stay inside their homes during a shooting investigation last night. This happened on the 300 block of Walker Avenue near the border with Highwood. Police told neighbors not to open doors or windows to anyone who might come knocking. A person was shot, but police haven't released any details on the shooting or their condition. The shelter-in-place order was lifted around 10:30 last night. Police say they're searching for two people they're calling either suspects or witnesses to the shooting. More information is being released about a shooting that happened in Lincoln Park last weekend.
3: Two men were fighting with another man outside of a bar near the corner of Lincoln and Webster when the two pulled out guns and opened fire, fatally hitting the 30-year-old victim. The police report says one of the suspects later turned himself and his gun in, and charges are pending. Announcing updates, Alderman Timmy Knudsen again pushed for more regulations on late-night bars in the area, adding police have promised to patrol the block permanently on weekends. Haley Hansen, News Radio 105.9 WBBM.
2: Dozens of Chicago public school teachers protested outside CPS headquarters yesterday. They're angry about layoffs and furlough days that are being planned as part of the new CPS budget. Jared Edwards is a teacher and a coach. He's been laid off by CPS for the second time.
4: I was laid off by CPS in 2025 and brought back. Now I've been laid off again. The budget cuts not only harms me, but it also harms my students. Our students deserve consistency with schoolwork and extracurricular activities.
2: The Chicago Teachers Union wants Governor Pritzker and other state leaders to call a special session in Springfield to send more money to schools. The Chicago Public Schools released a statement to WBBM saying its nearly $10 billion proposed balanced budget closes a deficit while still protecting student learning. Police in Joliet are sharing new information about some federal law enforcement in the city.
5: A statement from the Joliet Police Department says they received information from the Department of Homeland Security about the, quote, service of a criminal complaint warrant near Virginia Street and Henderson Avenue. Authorities also say the agents involved were not affiliated with U.S. Immigration and Customs Enforcement. Joliet police remained on scene, quote, in a public safety capacity only. Federal agents were then involved in a crash with a resident's vehicle. Officers responded to complete an accident report. Consistent with Illinois law, the statement reads, the Joliet Police Department does not participate in civil immigration enforcement. Andy Dane, News Radio, 105.9 WBBM.
2: Remember, you can listen to WBBM really easily. First thing in the morning, as soon as you wake up, even right now, all you have to do is tell Alexa, Siri, or Google, play WBBM News Radio. Give that a try today. Just say, play WBBM News Radio. It's 5:08, traffic and weather together on the 8th. A little rain here and there. Let's see if that's having problems on the roads. Good morning, Bo Durant.
6: Yeah, good morning, Cisco. It sure is having an issue on the roads. We already have a handful of problems here and there on the expressways and tollways. Let's start on the outbound side of the Dan Ryan, the ramp to the outbound Stevenson. Just getting word of a crash on the ramp that takes you to the outbound Stevenson. This vehicle apparently went into the wall, may have resulted in a fire. So it sounds like a pretty nasty situation on the outbound Dan Ryan ramp to the outbound Stevenson. Emergency crews are on their way. Something to be aware of if you're trying to get from that outbound side of the Ryan to that outbound side of I-55. If you're on the outbound side of the Kennedy Expressway this morning, traffic is heavy from Kimball to past Addison, where we have a crash where a black Honda went into a light pole, took out the pole. The two right lanes are blocked. Emergency crews are on the scene with that one. 14 minutes out to Montrose. It's a 20-minute drive to get from downtown out to O'Hare this morning. So far, the inbound side of the Kennedy, all clear as you pass the Wintrust Mule near North Avenue into downtown. Eden's no major delays in or outbound at the moment. On the Eisenhower, so far so good in and out. Between the Jane Addams Tollway and the Burn Interchange, no major issues. The Stevenson, once you get onto it, you're checking in okay at the moment between 355 and DuSable Lakeshore Drive. On the Dan Ryan, the main line's fine, but as we mentioned, that outbound Ryan ramp to the outbound Stevenson, reported crash and possible resulting fire. Emergency crews on their way. I-57's okay. The Bishop Ford on the inbound side, we had some slowing as you made your way past 103rd because we had a stalled vehicle in a lane for a couple minutes. Sounds like IDOT crews arrived on the scene and dragged that thing out of the way, but still a little bit slow on the inbound side of the Ford. 17 minutes, 80-94 to the Dan Ryan. No delays on DuSable Lakeshore Drive. No problems at the moment on the Tri-State, Jane Addams, Reagan, or Veterans Tollways. No worries on Route 53 or I-80 at the moment, and in northwest Indiana, so far, so good. From the Metro Traffic Center, next report at 518, News Radio 105.9 WBBM.
2: We have a little scattered rain in Chicagoland. For the most part, though, we're just going to have hazy sunshine throughout the day. It's going to be warm and humid, high of 84 degrees. Temperatures a little more comfortable tomorrow. We have a high of just 76 degrees. Right now, we're at 75 at O'Hare and Midway. It is 74 in Kenosha. Downtown along Chicago's lakefront, we're at 75 degrees, heading to that hazy, sunny high of 84 degrees. We'll give you more details on the rest of the week in your five-day forecast coming up from AccuWeather, just 5 minutes away at 5:15. Just ahead, there's a battle over renters' rights at City Hall. That and more news coming up in just 60 seconds.
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2: Battle heating up over how much protection renters should have. This is going on at City Hall. Mayor Johnson is proposing an ordinance that he says would expand protections for tenants. A competing ordinance in the City Council would roll back some rules for smaller landlords. Supporters of the mayor's plan rallied outside City Hall, including Devon Carson, a member of the Belden Sawyer Tenants Association.
10: Under FAIR, landlords no longer have to give notice of lease non-renewals. So instead of 30 days or 60 days required notice, tenants could get 1 day notice and then be evicted the next day.
11: That ain't right.
2: Supporters of the competing plan, including landlord groups, say easing regulations would help preserve affordable housing. There's an iconic art gallery in East Pilsen. It's getting new life.
12: The Distelheim Gallery was a famed space in the Gold Coast in the 60s. Irv Distelheim created and designed the space on Oak Street, but last year it was slated for demolition. His daughter, Lisa Distelheim Barron, and her husband, Jeff Cornett, decided to bring it back to life at a new space in East Pilsen.
13: And at the exact same time, or roughly the same time, Jeff was navigating a stage 4 cancer diagnosis. And we started thinking a lot about legacy and what you leave behind and what it means. We wanted to do it in a positive way rather than a sorrowful way. And we together devised this idea of Distelheim Galleries 2.0, which is the Distelheim Gallery, with Jeff as the modern abstract artist. And my father's name behind it, my name as well.
12: She says her father was credited with creating the modern art corridor in the Gold Coast and says opening the new space is an important part of preserving a part of Chicago history. Cornett's latest pieces can be seen inside the Artist Lofts building and online. Lisa Fielding, News Radio 105.9 WBBM.
2: A little easing of the temperatures, your five-day forecast coming up next, along with the latest in sports.
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2: 515, your AccuWeather 5-day forecast, sponsored by Four Seasons Heating, Air Conditioning, Plumbing, Sewer, and Electric. We say good morning to meteorologist Joe Lundberg.
21: And good morning, Cisco. You may have heard the rumble of thunder over the last hour or so. That's from the thunder showers that are racing eastward and already out of the area, pretty much. We'll see clouds and some intervals of sun today. That breeze will pick up out of the west and northwest. It'll be warm and fairly humid for a while before beginning to drop this afternoon. There could be a spotty shower or thunderstorm, but most of the day is going to end up rain-free, the high 84. Some clouds and breezy tonight. Maybe a shower near the lake. The overnight low 60. Sun and clouds tomorrow. Nice breeze, low humidity. Again, just watch out for a shower in northwest Indiana of all places. The high about 75. Now we get to Thursday. Sunshine mixes with clouds. 81 for high. A little bit cooler by the lake. Friday, partly sunny, low 80s, 70s at the lakefront. Saturday looks good. Mostly sunny, the high about 85. Right now it's 74 in Plainfield, 75 at O'Hare, Midway and at the lakefront. Humidity 68%, winds west-northwest at 7, and the barometer 29.65 inches, and it is falling. We're headed up to 84 today. I'm AccuWeather meteorologist Joe Lundberg.
2: Get a check of the roads in about 90 seconds. See how this little bit of rain that's moving through is impacting things. 516 Sports, good morning, Josh Liss.
22: Yeah, it's wet, and be careful out there. Thanks for listening. The Cubs can't keep up with the Tigers. Good morning. In 10 innings, they were outscored 3-1 in the 10th, lose 8-6. After going down 4-0 in the first inning, the Cubs tie the game at 5 on Ian Happ's two-run home run in the 8th inning, and then strand the bases loaded in the 9th. Alex Bregman strikes out. Seiya Suzuki and Michael Busch also homer, but Javier Assad comes into the game, allows a two-run single and a tie-breaking single. That's after Trent Thornton gives up a single off his leg, nearly 109 miles per hour, and leaves the game injured. Thornton. Cubs fall in 10, 8-6. They've got the Tigers on the menu again tonight at Wrigley Field at 7:05. 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David Peterson ready to start against Framber Valdez. Milwaukee beat the Mets 8-3. The Brewers' fourth win in a row gives them the best record in baseball right now, 63-37. Joe Ortiz, Andrew Vaughn, Cooper Pratt with his first career home run all go deep for Jacob Mizrowski, who lasts just four innings. They're managing his workload, 6 Ks, one unearned run. The Brewers are up 7 games on the Cubs. The Cubs are up a half game on Philly. In the wild card race, Kyle Teal injures his ankle, leaves the game late for the White Sox. 10-3 winners in Texas, ending a 10-game losing streak in Arlington. Andrew Benintendi at a huge tie-breaking three-run double in the Sox fifth inning. Sox still a game up on Cleveland in the division race. Cleveland splattered Minnesota 13-4. Josh Liss, News Radio 105.9 WBBM.
2: 518 traffic and weather together on the 8s. Here's Bo Durant.
6: A few spotty showers here and there over the last hour or so. Most of it over the lake now. We're in northwest Indiana, but we're still seeing the effects of it on the Illinois expressways. Let's start on the outbound side of the Kennedy, where we had a crash just past Addison, where a black Honda went into a light pole, took out the pole along the way. Two right lanes are still blocked with emergency crews on the scene. That's why the outbound side of the Kennedy is packed solid from Belmont to past Addison. It's a 20-minute drive to get from downtown to Montrose. It's a 26-minute trip all the way out to O'Hare. The inbound side of the Kennedy Expressway checking in delay-free for now. On the Edens, no major problems in or outbound between Lake Hook and the Junction. No major problems on the Eisenhower just yet between the Jane Addams Tollway and the Byrne Interchange. You're checking in okay there on 290. The Stevenson inbound, some heavy traffic approaching the Dan Ryan on that ramp. Traffic in the right lane jamming things up on the inbound Stevenson. The outbound Stevenson checking in okay. Getting to the outbound Stevenson from the outbound side of the Dan Ryan, we had an issue for a couple minutes. The ramp from the outbound Ryan to the outbound Stevenson was blocked after a vehicle went boink into the wall. They were able to clear that crash. Ramp is back open now from the outbound Ryan to the outbound Stevenson. That crash now being cleaned up over on the shoulder at the end of the ramp, so you can still get through. Now, the inbound side of the Dan Ryan, you got a little bit of slowing in the express lanes from 35th to the Chinatown feeder. So you're in the local lanes on the inbound side of the Dan Ryan. That's where you want to be. They're all clear. as you pass Sox Park Express Lanes, a couple minutes slower. I-57, no major delays. The Bishopport heading inbound, some slowing already from 115th to the Dan Ryan Plan on 18 minutes from 80-94 to the merge on the inbound side of the Ford Freeway. DuSable Lakeshore Drive with no major problems at the moment, north or southbound along the lakefront. All good on the tollways for now. Route 53 in the northwest suburbs and I-80 in Joliet are okay. And in northwest Indiana, no major issues in spite of the rain that is kind of hovering over Gary right now on 80-94 and I-65. You're fine. The Indiana Toll Road, no major issues. From the Metro Traffic Center, next report at 528, News Radio 105.9 WBBM.
2: We have a little scattered rain in the area. Most of that is out of here, and we'll just have a mix of clouds and hazy sunshine. A high today of 84 degrees. We're at 75 at O'Hare in Midway right now. Little light rain falling, 76 in Crown Point. Downtown along the lakefront, 75 degrees as we head to that high of 84. It's 520. Our top story this hour, a Chicago police SWAT officer was shot during a standoff with a suspect after a woman was shot in Albany Park yesterday. The officer was hit in the abdomen while trying to breach a door, but is expected to recover. We'll have much more on this story coming up at 5:31. The county is setting aside millions in tax dollars to help people cleaning up after recent storms.
0: The Cook County Board of Commissioners last week approved the one-time assistance program for residential victims of the severe storms in Chicago and surrounding suburbs in July and August of 2025 after the Trump administration denied requests for federal disaster assistance. Cook County Board President Tony Preckwinkle last year issued disaster proclamations for both weather events, which enabled the county to pursue financial support. Roger Plummer, News Radio, 105.9 WBBM.
2: We have business news from Bloomberg just ahead. We'll get a look at those futures, see what they're saying about the start of the trading day.
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3: 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And by the first ever Infiniti QX65. Now that the world's biggest sporting event has come to a close, it's time to look ahead to the next tournament in 4 years, where it'll be jointly hosted by Spain, Portugal, and Morocco, along with special matches to celebrate the tournament's centennial. One in Uruguay, home of the very first tournament, along with a match in Argentina and one in Paraguay. I'm Fernando Carlos.
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2: 5:23 business news. Bloomberg, we say good morning to Gina Cervetti.
12: Cisco, good morning. The stock futures look good so far from the CME in Chicago. S&P futures up 41. NASDAQ futures up 406. Dow futures up 169. NYMEX crude up 0.3% at $83.49 a barrel. At the Chicago Board of Trade, corn down 1.5. Wheat down 1.25. Soybeans down 0.25. U.S. stocks slipped to start the week. The Wintrust WBBM Chicago Index was down about 2/3 of 1%. Visits to Taco Bell have plummeted after a parasite outbreak authorities linked to a lettuce supplier, according to Placer.ai on July 17th. Foot traffic was almost 19% below Taco Bell's daily average for Fridays between January 1st and July 6th. Taco Bell has voluntarily removed all lettuce in the U.S. supplied by Taylor Farms. With business at 23 and 53 and in the noon business hour, live from Bloomberg, Gina Cervetti, News Radio 105.9 WBBM.
2: Traffic and weather together on the 8th, just ahead, some slowdowns on the Kennedy after a crash involving a light pole.
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9: 5:28 traffic and weather together on the 8s. Here's Bo Duran.
10: Well, Cisco, for the second time in just a half hour, we have a crash on the outbound Dan Ryan ramp to the outbound Stevenson. And apparently it is quite slick. After the rain that moved through the area, we have a white pickup that apparently went into the wall. The outbound Dan Ryan ramp to the outbound side of the Stevenson. IDOT crews are arriving on the scene as we speak. It looks like one of those lanes is blocked. But this is the second crash in just the last half hour this morning on that outbound Ryan ramp to the outbound Stevenson. So take it easy on that curve. The outbound side of the Dan Ryan, getting to that point, you're okay. The inbound side of the Dan Ryan still in the express lanes from 43rd Street to the Chinatown feeder. Stay in the local lanes of the inbound side of the Dan Ryan. They're all clear for now, just 12 minutes from 95th to downtown. If you're in the express lanes, you have traffic for 3 extra minutes. The outbound side of the Kennedy remains packed today from Diversey to past Addison. This is all because of a crash involving a black Honda that took out a light pole. The two right lanes are blocked. It's a 20-minute drive out to Montrose. It's a 26-minute drive to get out to O'Hare on the outbound side of the Kennedy. The inbound Kennedy Expressway, no delays to report. The Eden's looking okay for now in and outbound between Laycook and the Junction. No major issues on the Eisenhower just yet in or outbound between the Jane Addams Tollway and the Byrne Interchange. The Stevenson heading inbound, some slowing from Central to Kedzie, and then pretty heavy from Damon to the Dan Ryan with all that ramp traffic in the right lane. We're looking at 32 minutes from 355, 24 in from the Tri-State. The outbound side of the Stevenson, once you get onto it, you're checking in at the speed limit. On I-57, no major delays just yet, but the Bishop Ford inbound already heavy from 115th to the Dan Ryan, looking at 20 minutes from 8094 to the merge on the inbound side of the Ford Freeway this morning. DuSable Lakeshore Drive checking in all right, north and southbound. No major delays on the Tri-State, Jane Addams or Reagan Tollways. 355 is okay in the west suburbs for now. Route 53 in the northwest suburbs, you're looking okay between I-90 and Laycook Road. No delays to report on I-80 through Joliet, and no major issues in or out of northwest Indiana for now with 8094, I-65, and the toll road all checking in at the speed limit. From the Metro Traffic Center, next report's at 538. 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
11: We have a little sunshine already. We'll all get some hazy sunshine today as we head to a high of 84 degrees. Still a few little pop-up rain showers here and there for the most part, though. That is out of here. Tomorrow, much more comfortable, a high just in the mid-70s. Right now, we're at 75 at O'Hare and Midway. It is 75 degrees downtown.
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11: 5:30 on Tuesday morning. So good to have you joining us. I'm Cisco Cotto. These are the top stories on News Radio WBBM. A Chicago police officer is recovering this morning after being shot in a SWAT standoff on the northwest side.
13: This is Terry Keschner. A loaded gun in a luxury car leads to several charges against a Chicago Heights man.
11: The U.S. carries out another night of military strikes in Iran after three American troops were killed. Canadian officials are pushing back against President Trump's proposed tariffs. WBBM Business, S&P futures up 41 points, NASDAQ futures up 397 points. We will have sunshine throughout the day. Still hazy, though, because of those Canadian wildfires. High of 84 degrees. We're at 75 at O'Hare Midway and downtown at 531. A Chicago police officer was shot yesterday during a SWAT investigation on the northwest side. The city's interim police superintendent, Fred Waller, says a woman was found shot in the home near Wilson and Springfield. Police called an ambulance for her. At that point, police learned a man was inside with another woman and a teenage girl. Waller explains what happened when the police tried to get inside.
14: That offender fired through the door and wall and struck the SWAT officer in the lower abdomen. That officer was subsequently brought here to Illinois Masonic Hospital, where he almost immediately went into surgery. That officer right now is stable and is being seen by his family.
11: The wounded woman was rushed to the hospital and was last listed in critical condition. A traffic stop has led to a felony gun charge against a 22-year-old man.
13: Cook County Sheriff's Police say about 11 o'clock at night on July 13th, Sheriff's Police Organized Crime Division investigators stopped a black Maserati Ghibli on the 200 block of West 14th Place in Chicago Heights for failing to use a turn signal. Investigators learned there was suspect cannabis in that Maserati and asked the driver, 22-year-old Benjamin Sanchez, to get out of the vehicle. Investigators recovered suspect cannabis as well as a loaded firearm. Sanchez did not have a FOID card or a concealed carry license. He was taken into custody, charged with several crimes, including unlawful possession of a weapon. He was released on electronic monitoring. Terry Keschner, News Radio 105.9 WBBM.
11: A mother in the north suburbs faces criminal charges in connection with her young son's death earlier this year.
15: Mundelein fire crews found a home engulfed in flames back on March 23rd. After extinguishing the blaze, they found 4-year-old Christopher Alfaro Rodriguez dead in the basement. The child's mother, 21-year-old Aliane Rodriguez, told police she was gone for 20 minutes and arrived to find her home on fire. But after police learned she'd actually been away for 20 hours, they charged Rodriguez with involuntary manslaughter and child endangerment. Haley Hansen, News Radio 105.9 WBBM.
11: The U.S. has carried out a 10th straight night of military strikes on Iran. Among the targets, military command centers, launch sites for missiles and drones, and air defense systems. President Trump had vowed revenge for the deaths of three service members over the weekend. ABC News contributor, former CIA operative Daryl Blocker.
16: Our soldiers always recognize that when they're deployed, that they are in harm's way. Whether they're their troops, whether they're our diplomats, or whether they're our people from the intelligence community. So I don't think it necessarily raises the stakes, but it certainly changes the narrative and brings to mind that life is on the other end of all of these decisions.
11: The number of deaths among U.S. troops during the war with Iran is now at 17. Around Chicago, we can expect better air quality today as the wildfires continue north of the border. Canadians, of course, have been suffering through the poor air quality as well. Yesterday, Ontario Premier Doug Ford snapped back at President Trump's recent threat of tariffs over the smoke.
17: You know something? Rather than criticize and threaten Canada, your closest friends, maybe one day you're going to need our help like you did last year, and we deployed the people. I get frustrated just listening to that bunch of rubbish.
11: Crews up north are fighting more than 200 wildfires with dozens still out of control. The Tate brothers remain inside a Miami jail this morning as the social media influencers fight extradition over a new round of criminal charges in the UK. ABC's Victor Akendo.
18: U.S. Marshals arresting the brothers in Miami Saturday after British authorities announced dozens of new charges against them, including rape, trafficking, and offenses related to indecent images of a child. Their lawyer denying all charges today outside federal court.
19: We are, of course, objecting to extradition because Andrew and Tristan are innocent.
18: The brothers deny all their women's allegations.
9: Prosecutors in the UK say the alleged offenses were reported by seven women and happened between 2010 and 2017. We have traffic and weather together on the 8th just ahead. Some scattered rain moving through this morning, and that's already creating problems on the roads.
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9: 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In Oak Lawn, the Gulf on Cicero selling gas for $3.89 a gallon. 5:38, traffic and weather together on the 8s. Here's Beau Durant.
10: This is where our biggest delay this morning is on the outbound side of the Kennedy Expressway. Traffic packed from Fullerton to past Addison, where we still have the two right lanes blocked. IDOT crews are on the scene with a crash involving a black Honda. Took out a light pole in this accident. 20 minutes on the drive out to Montrose. It's a 26-minute drive out to O'Hare this morning. The inbound side of the Kennedy, checking in at the speed limit. On the Edens, no major delays in or outbound. The Eisenhower inbound slow spots now from Mannheim to First Avenue, so 36 minutes from the Jane Addams, 18 from Mannheim in. The outbound Ike here slow goes from Harlem to Des Plaines, just 15 out to Mannheim. Stevenson, the inbound trip slow from Harlem to Kedzie, and then again pretty heavy from Damon to the Dan Ryan. 35 minutes from 355 to DuSable Lakeshore Drive, 27 in from the Tri-State. The outbound Stevenson checking in okay from the Lakefront out to the Tri-State Tollway once you get onto it, but a challenge on the outbound Dan Ryan ramp to the outbound Stevenson. Our second crash of the morning so far, where a vehicle went into the wall. A white pickup went into the wall this time. Left lane on the ramp is blocked. IDOT crews about to haul this pickup off the ramp over to the shoulder at the end of it, but you're still seeing the slowing on the outbound Dan Ryan ramp to the outbound Stevenson. That ramp is very slick, so take it easy this morning. The inbound side of the Dan Ryan, 21 minutes from 95th to downtown, and that's in both the local and the express lanes today. 57 inbound slow from 111th to Halstead. An 18-minute trip from I-10 to the Dan Ryan away to the Bishop Ford inbound. Pretty heavy from 115th to the Dan Ryan already. 20 minutes from 80-94 to the merge. No major delays on DuSable Lakeshore Drive at the moment. No major problems on the Tri-State Tollway either, with the Jane Addams, Reagan, and Veterans Tollways all clear. Round 53 in the northwest suburbs seeing the speed limit both north and southbound. I-80 through Joliet also checking in at posted speeds with no major delays in or out of northwest Indiana at the moment. From the Metro Traffic Center, next report at 548, News Radio 105.9.
0: WBBM Accumulator, clouds and some sun at times today. It'll be breezy, warm, and kind of humid for a while. Could be a spotty shower or thunderstorm, but much of the day will end up rain-free, the high 84. Some clouds tonight and breezy, maybe a shower near the lake, the low 60. Sun and clouds tomorrow, refreshing breeze, low humidity, perhaps a shower in parts of northwest Indiana, the high 75. Nice day Thursday with sun and some clouds, our high 81. Right now it's 74 in Waukegan, 75 at Midway, O'Hare, and at the lakefront we're headed up to a high of 84. I'm AccuWeather meteorologist Joe Lundberg.
9: At 540, the population of piping plovers is growing in Waukegan.
2: The first of the cotton balls with legs hatched Sunday morning at Waukegan Beach, with a second following hours later. The Daily Herald reports that the proud piping plover parents, Pepper and Blaze, continue to incubate the remaining two eggs in the nest, according to a social media post by the Lake County Audubon Society. Waukegan's new chicks follow the birth of four piping plovers at Chicago's Montrose Beach in June. 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
9: Health officials are clarifying what may seem confusing on the cyclosporiasis outbreak. It's sickening more people nationwide. ABC's Lionel Moyes.
3: The FDA now saying while there was a false positive reported, lettuce from Taylor Farms remains the focus of the investigation. More than 1,600 people got sick after eating shredded lettuce supplied to Taco Bell in five states. Taco Bell says it's removed all affected lettuce, but the lettuce recall expanding, now affecting shredded iceberg and lettuce blends sold to grocery stores and restaurants in 27 states.
9: The CDC says it has reports of more than 1,600 confirmed cases in the U.S. The Illinois Health Department says there are now 355 confirmed cases here in Illinois. We have your top trending stories coming up next, along with the latest in sports.
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3: Pokemon is celebrating its 30th anniversary this year. It's now opened a giant maze in the shape of some of their iconic characters. The 13-acre maze opened in the UK. It's carved to look like Pikachu, Charmander, and Squirtle. It features nearly 2 miles of winding paths, and it's open through September 1st. McDonald's has a new sweet and savory breakfast item. It's hitting menus this week. The honey brown butter bacon egg and cheese biscuit. I want to go for one of those right now. It's available starting today at participating locations nationwide. It says it takes the classic sandwich, the bacon egg and cheese biscuit, and adds new creamy toasty brown butter. It's only available for a limited time. McDonald's isn't saying how long, though. We have traffic and weather together on the 8th coming up next. A crash involving a light pole is still causing backups on the Kennedy. 546 Sports. Here's Josh Lewis.
4: Hi there. The first place White Sox do most of their eating with a 4-run fifth inning and collect 7 doubles in a 10-3 win in Texas. They've won 3 out of 4. Andrew Benintendi with a tie-breaking 3-run double with 2 outs in the fifth, snapping an 0-for-10 slump against eventual loser Jacob DeGrom. Chris Murphy gets the win in relief. Eric Fetty, no decision. Gave up Jock Peterson's leadoff homer. 2 runs, that's it, over 4 innings. 5 relievers hold it down. Kyle Teal hurts his ankle. More tests today on the Sox catcher, who went down hard. The Sox are at Texas with Noah Schultz pitching tonight. Reese Hoskins and Petey Halpin, 2 home runs each in Cleveland's rout of Minnesota 13-4. So the Sox stay up by a game on the Guardians in the division race. The Cubs can't keep up at Wrigley Field, losing to the Tigers 8-6 in 10 innings. Outscored 3-1 in that 10th after trailing 4-0 in the first inning and tying it in the 8th inning on Ian Happ's 2-run home run. That was dramatic. Suzuki and Bush also go deep. 9th inning, they've got a chance, but the bases stranded. Alex Bregman strikes out to end that inning, and then the Cubs wind up falling 8-6 in 10 when Javier Assad allows 3 runs on a couple of hits. Trent Thornton, hit by a line drive, had to leave the game before Assad entered. David Peterson throws to the Tigers at Wrigley tonight. Brewers over the Mets 8-3. Red hot Brewers, 4 in a row. They've got the best record in baseball, 63-37, 7 games up on the Cubs, who do lead the NL wild card. 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
3: 548, traffic and weather together on the 8s. Here's Bo Duran.
5: Got a crash getting cleaned up on the outbound side of the Kennedy Expressway. This happened just past Addison. Right around 5 o'clock this morning, a black Honda took out a light pole in this crash. They have the light pole over to the side of the road now. They have towed the Honda out of the way, and all lanes are back open past Addison. But traffic remains really heavy getting out of downtown, starting back at Damon. It's a 23-minute drive from downtown out to Montrose. Plan on 29 on your commute out to O'Hare this morning. The inbound side of the Kennedy, no delays so far. Just 15 minutes from O'Hare and just 9 minutes in from the junction. No delays on the Eden so far this morning between Lake Hook and the Kennedy. You're looking pretty good. The Eisenhower heading inbound. Some slowing from Mannheim over towards Harlem now. At a 38-minute pace from the Jane Addams, it's 20 from Mannheim into downtown. The outbound side of the Ike, you got some slow go from Central over to Des Plaines. Plan on 17 minutes out to Mannheim, 35 out to I-90. The Stevenson inbound, your slowing is from Harlem up to Kedzie today. And then some pretty heavy traffic from Damon to the Dan Ryan with all that ramp traffic trying to get onto that ramp. 35 minutes from 355, 27 in from the Tri-State. The outbound Stevenson's all right. The Dan Ryan inbound already at 21 minutes from 95th to downtown in both the local and the express lanes. Outbound Dan Ryan ramp to the outbound Stevenson back open after a couple of crashes this morning where vehicles went into the wall. That ramp is really slick. Take it easy through there if you're going from the outbound Ryan to the outbound Stevenson. I-57 on the inbound side, just a little bit slow from Halstead to the Dan Ryan merge. The Bishop Ford inbound, heavy spots from 115th to the Dan Ryan. Plan on 20 minutes from 80-94 into the Ryan on the Ford. DuSable Lakeshore Drive, no major problems for now. The Tri-State Tollway, along with the Jane Addams, Reagan, and Veterans Tollways are all clear. Route 53 in the northwest suburbs, I-80 in the southwest burbs, and the roads in and out of northwest Indiana are okay, but the south shoreline out of northwest Indiana, not running right now. The westbound trains stopped at Burnham after a vehicle was struck by a train, so plan accordingly. The south shoreline, no westbound service past Burnham this morning. Next, traffic at 5:58. 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
6: Already getting a little sunshine in Chicagoland. Some scattered light rain here and there. Most of that is out of here, though, and we'll just be left with some hazy sunshine. High

0: high of 84 degrees. We're at 75 at O'Hare in Midway, 76 in Glenview, downtown along the lakefront. 75 degrees, heading to that high of 84 degrees. It's 550.
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2: Artificial intelligence is already disrupting small business, but not necessarily in the way you might expect.
3: AI is also creating workforce opportunities.
2: Jordan Crenshaw is Senior Vice President at the U.S. Chamber of Commerce Technology Engagement Center. He spoke at a recent House Small Business Committee hearing, AI on Main Street.
3: The Chamber's data shows that 82% of small businesses using AI increased their workforce over the last year.
2: Crenshaw says entrepreneurs are using the technology not to replace employees, but to let them focus on high-value work that requires judgment and creativity. But the committee's top Democrat, Gil Cisneros, says AI still poses risks, from hallucinations to inherent bias in its outputs. He says that can impose unnecessary costs on small business owners.
4: Smart, well-crafted federal regulation will minimize the risk of AI, maximize its benefits, and prevent criminal and unethical use.
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0: We'll get a look at those futures and see what they're telling us about the start of the trading day next.
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6: 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Now soccer fans have June 8th, 2030 saved on their calendars when the next tournament will kick off. It'll be co-hosted by Morocco, Spain, and Portugal, along with special matches to celebrate the tournament's centennial. One in Argentina, one in Paraguay, and one in Uruguay, home of the first tournament. I'm Fernando Carlos.
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0: 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Bloomberg, here's Gina Cervetti.
14: Cisco, the futures look pretty good this morning. From the CME in Chicago, S&P futures up 40, NASDAQ futures up almost 400, Dow futures up 240. NYMEX crude is up 1%, right above $84 a barrel. At the Chicago Board of Trade, corn down 1, wheat down 3/4, soybeans up 1 3/4. Stocks did slip to start the week with the Wintrust WBBM Chicago Index down about 2/3 of 1%. One ship owner is trying to persuade crews to sail through the Strait of Hormuz by offering them an extra 6 months' pay if they're willing to cross the vital oil channel, offering a choice that could mean a large financial reward or the risk of death. With business at 23 and 53 and in the noon business hour, live from Bloomberg, Gina Cervetti, News Radio 105.9 WBBM.
0: 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Also the rails. We have a stoppage this morning on the South Shore line.
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25: Problems on the South Shore line this morning, Cisco. Westbound South Shore line trains stopped at Burnham. This is after a vehicle was struck. Looks like no westbound South Shore line service into Chicago, so plan accordingly if you're driving in from Northwest Indiana. 8094 on the Indiana Toll Road are checking in fine as far as travel times go. On the Edens, no delays in or outbound. The Kennedy inbound checking in okay as well. The outbound side of the Kennedy, still some lingering delays from Damon to past Addison after an earlier crash where Black Honda took out a light pole. That crash being cleaned up, though. Lanes are back open. 16 out to Montrose, 22 on the drive out to O'Hare. The Eisenhower inbound slow spots are from Mannheim to past Harlem, 37 from the Jane Addams, 19 from Mannheim in. The outbound IQ slow goes from Central to Des Plaines, 17 to Mannheim and 35 minutes out to I-90. Stevenson inbound slow central to Kedzie and Damon to the Dan Ryan, 33 minutes from 355, 25 in from the Tri-State. Stevenson outbound all good. The Dan Ryan inbound, you're looking at 18 minutes from 95th and in downtown. That's in both the local and the express lanes. No outbound delays. 57's okay for now. The Bishop Ford inbound slowing from 111th to the Dan Ryan, 17 minutes from 8094 in. No major delays on DuSable Lakeshore Drive at the moment, north or southbound. From the Metro Traffic Center, next reports at 608, News Radio 105.9 WBBM.
0: We have some sunshine in Chicagoland. It's going to be hazy, though, throughout the day. As we look at the radar, still a little scattered rain in the area, but that is all just about out of here. High today of 84 degrees, right now 75 degrees.
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26: This is Nancy Hardy. The search continues for two people after a shooting in Highland Park that led police to tell people to stay inside.
0: A Chicago police officer is in the hospital after being shot during a SWAT standoff yesterday. Pakistan starts new talks with Iran in an effort to stop the fighting in the Middle East. The latest ahead from ABC News. WBBM Business, S&P futures up 39 points. NASDAQ futures up 395 points. We have hazy sunshine all day long. A little rain here and there, but for the most part, it is out of here. A high of 84 degrees. Right now, 75 at O'Hare. Also 75 downtown at 6 o'clock.
14: From ABC News. I'm Sherry Preston. We are learning more about the circumstances surrounding the deaths of three American service members in Jordan. That is, the U.S. and Iran exchange fire once again overnight. ABC's Martha Raddatz is in Amman, Jordan.
2: Video circulating online showing massive explosions. One missile striking a housing container unit, according to sources, although it is

0: Central Ohio's biggest food and music celebration is back. 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
2: People to stay out of the water as the storm could produce high surf and dangerous rip currents. As Bertha threatens the Gulf Coast, other parts of the country are reeling from deadly flooding. In Wayne County, Utah, five family members were killed during a camping trip after being swept away by flash flooding.
3: ABC's Sophie Flay, New York and New Jersey, still recovering from flash flooding over the weekend, could be in for another round of it this week. The White House slapping 50% tariffs on almost all Canadian goods in retaliation, the president says, for Canada discriminating against American-made products. 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
9: 6:03, you're waking up to Tuesday morning. Thanks so much for starting your day with us. I'm Cisco Cotto. My Martinez is off today. We're getting hazy sunshine all day long, a little scattered rain here and there. High today of 84 degrees. We're at 74 right now at O'Hare, 75 downtown. We'll tell you all about the rest of the week in your five-day forecast. Coming up from AccuWeather at 6:15, this hour's smart quiz question comes your way at 6:22. Our top local story on WBBM. Highland Park is no longer asking some residents to stay inside, but the city is still looking for two people after a shooting last night. WBBM's Nancy Hardy joins us live on the newsline with what we know at this point.
10: Good morning, Cisco. The city ordered the all clear just after 10:30 last night, but police remained on Walker Avenue, not far from Sheridan and the border of Highwood, until early this morning. Law enforcement used canines and drones to search for two people who police say were talking with the victim before the shooting. The city released surveillance photos of the man and woman who are either witnesses or potential suspects. Shortly after 8 p.m., police told people in that area to shelter in place, not to open doors or windows to unexpected visitors. We don't have an update on the victim's condition. Reporting live, Nancy Hardy, News Radio 105.9 WBBM.
9: A Chicago SWAT officer was shot and wounded while responding to a domestic situation yesterday on the northwest side.
11: Chicago police say a woman was found shot in a home on the 4600 block of North Springfield. She was in critical condition. Police gave her first aid and called an ambulance, and police then learned that a male was inside with a woman and teenage girl. The SWAT team responded and someone fired through the door and struck an officer in the abdomen. That officer was rushed into surgery and is expected to make a full recovery. Chicago Police Interim Superintendent Fred Waller spoke outside Illinois Masonic Hospital.
12: As that scene continued to unfold, the officers continued to negotiate with that offender who was inside with the two females. He subsequently released the both females who were battered, and officers were able to negotiate with him. And he subsequently, without further incident, surrendered.
11: Chicago Mayor Brandon Johnson.
13: Calling on the entire city of Chicago to continue to pray for our police department and our first responders.
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9: An Arlington Heights man is in custody after another man was punched in the face at a Metra station Saturday night. Barrington police say 60-year-old Timothy Kirchner faces a felony count of aggravated battery. The 42-year-old victim

0: suffered serious injuries in the attack, including head trauma. The suspect is getting ready to appear in court next month. Federal law enforcement caught the attention of Joliet residents yesterday. Now police want to set the record straight.
1: Agents with the Department of Homeland Security were spotted near Virginia Street and Henderson Avenue around 6 a.m. Also seen in that area, members of the Joliet Police Department. New statement says officers were on scene in a public safety capacity only and did not take part in the planning, service, or execution of a criminal complaint warrant. It also says the operation did not involve ICE. Joliet police also confirmed later in the morning the federal agents were involved in a crash with, quote, a private citizen's vehicle. Statement adds the department does not take part in any civil immigration enforcement. Andy Dane, News Radio, 105.9 WBBM.
0: Work is beginning to speed up rail traffic and remove road delays on the far southwest side. Mayor Johnson says a grade separation project will allow Columbus Avenue to pass beneath railroad tracks in the Ashburn neighborhood, letting trains pass through as cars and pedestrians keep on going.
2: All railways lead to Chicago. More freight moves through this region than anywhere else in the entire country. Our strength as a trading hub, empower our economy and our communities.
0: More than 11,000 vehicles and 30 freight trains pass through that crossing at Columbus near Maplewood each day. The project's expected to clear up congestion and safety issues because of that traffic. A Cook County watchdog has found the Board of Review Commissioner offered a job to her opponent in an attempt to get her to drop out of a recent election.
3: While not named directly, the latest watchdog report matches details made in the public about Commissioner Samantha Steele. Last fall, her opponent in the Democratic primary, Liz Nicholson, accused Steele of offering her employment in the property tax appeal office via two intermediaries. Nicholson later beat Steele in the primary. In response, the county inspector general has recommended Steele retake the Board of Review and county's ethics trainings. Haley Hansen, News Radio 105.9 WBBM.
0: 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Here's Bo Durant.
4: Challenges for South Shore Line commuters this morning. Westbound trains on the South Shore Line stopped at Burnham after a vehicle was struck by a train. So we have no westbound service on the South Shore Line this morning. Plan accordingly. If you opt to drive in, that's the pro move. You're looking good on 8094 and the Indiana Toll Road through both Gary and Hammond so far this morning. I-65 all clear for Hoosiers, too. Once you get to Illinois, the Eden's in and outbound, checking in delay-free between Lake Cook and the Junction. The Kennedy inbound, no delays to report right now between O'Hare and downtown. Just a 15-minute drive from the airport into the Burn Interchange. Just 9 minutes in from the Eden's, both on the local and the express lanes. Wide open passing the Wintrust mural near North Avenue. The outbound side of the Kennedy, slow spots from Belmont to Irving Park Road, then a slow spot from Lawrence to Sayre as well. 13 to Montrose, a 22-minute drive out to 190 waits. The westbound side of 190, the O'Hare extension. Some heavy traffic off and on from Cumberland to Mannheim with all the merging traffic coming in off the tollways. Eisenhower inbound, heavy spots from Mannheim to past Harlem, 42 from the Jane Addams, 24 from Mannheim in. The outbound Ike, your slow go is from Central to Des Plaines today, 19 minutes out to Mannheim, 37 out to I-90 with the Stevenson inbound at a 40-minute pace from 355 to the lakefront, 32 in from the Tri-State, no outbound delays. The Dan Ryan inbound just 20 minutes, 95th to downtown on both the local and the express. The outbound Ryan's fine. 57, no delays for now. The Bishop Ford inbound slow from 111th to the Dan Ryan. 17 minutes from 8094 in. All good on 394. Get into the Ford Freeway out of the Southland. No delays for now on DuSable Lakeshore Drive north or southbound. The Tri-State Tollway northbound slow from Cermak Road to the Eisenhower. The southbound Tri-State's all clear. No worries on the Jane Addams, Reagan, or Veterans Tollways today. No worries on Route 53 or I-80. And we do have an issue in LaGrange. Thanks to our tipster, Carl. Always good to hear from him. On the WBBM Mercedes-Benz of Hoffman Estates traffic tip line at 855-780 Road. Letting us know LaGrange Road shut down north of 47th this morning, all because of a water main break. Use East Avenue to get through the area instead. From the Metro Traffic Center next to Port 618, News Radio 105.9 WBBM.
0: We have some sunshine in Chicagoland. Clouds lingering. The sunshine is hazy, but we should all get some of it. As we head to a high today, 84 degrees. Tomorrow, cooler, a high of just 76 degrees. We'll give you more details on the rest of the week in your five-day forecast coming up from AccuWeather. Just 5 minutes away at 6:15. Right now, we have 74 at O'Hare, 72 in Lake Forest. Downtown along the lakefront, 75 degrees as we head to that high of 84 degrees. Just ahead, there's a battle over how many rights renters should have. It's going on at City Hall. That and more news coming up next. It's 6:10.
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0: Fight over rights between renters and landlords at City Hall.
7: Supporters of Mayor Brandon Johnson's Protect Renters Ordinance say it would make it harder to evict tenants without cause. 35th Ward Alderman Anthony Joel Caseda says the city should be expanding, not weakening, those protections.
8: They need to know that if they pay rent, follow the rules, and contribute to their communities, they will not be pushed out without support and the protections they need.
7: Supporters of the competing fair ordinance, including some landlord and realtor groups, say the mayor's proposal would increase costs for property owners, discourage investment, and ultimately drive up housing costs for renters. Michelle Gilbert, legal and policy director at the Law Center for Better Housing.
9: Tenant rights are not special privileges. They're the law.
7: Both proposals remain under consideration by City Council. Sarah Herrera, News Radio 105.9 WBBM.
0: People who live in areas that were hit hard by last summer's storms now have a chance to get some financial help.
10: The 2025 Resident Storm Relief Project is a one-time program approved last week by the Cook County Board of Commissioners. The $15 million will be equally dispersed between Chicago residents and people living in suburban Cook County who suffered flooding and damages from severe storms in late July and mid-August of last year. Eligible residents may receive up to $2,000 per household. 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
0: Your AccuWeather 5-day forecast just ahead. It's going to be a little cooler. We'll get some relief from the heat. We'll tell you all about that. Also, all the latest in sports. It takes 10 innings to settle the Cubs-Tigers tussle.
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0: Seasons Heating, Air Conditioning, Plumbing, Sewer, and Electric. Here's meteorologist Joe Lundberg.
1: A couple little thunderstorms have popped up again south and southeast of the city, quickly moving into northwest Indiana over toward Crown Point. And these will be moving away from the area very quickly, and we'll see clouds and some sun with a gusty wind picking up out of the west and northwest. Still pretty humid for most of the day today. There can be another stray shower later on, our high 84. Some clouds and breezy tonight with the best chance of any shower near the lake, the overnight low 60. Sun and cloud tomorrow. Nice breeze, low humidity. Probably less haze in the atmosphere, maybe a shower in parts of northwest Indiana, the high 75. Sunshine will mix with clouds Thursday, we'll get to 81. We'll call it partly sunny on Friday, highs in the low 80s. Saturday, mostly sunny and warm up to 85. Right now it's 74 in Lincoln Park, and at O'Hare at Midway, 75 at the lakefront. Humidity at 84%, a west wind at 5, at the barometer 29.68 inches at rising. We're headed up to 84. I'm AccuWeather meteorologist Joe Lundberg.
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2: Eighth inning thrills at Wrigley with Ian Happ jacking a two-run home run to tie the game at 5. The Cubs were trailing the Tigers 4-0. They caught Detroit by the toes, but then strand the bases loaded in the ninth and give up 3 runs in the 10th, losing 8-6. David Peterson throws to the Tigers tonight. They're 7 games back at the winning Brewers, a half game atop Philly for the top wild card. 10-3 White Sox, 7 doubles helped them snap a 10-game losing streak in Arlington, Texas. Andrew Benintendi's tie-breaking 3-run double in the 5th snaps his 0-for-10 slump against loser Jacob deGrom in his career. Kyle Teal injures his left ankle trying to make a tag at the plate. He's likely going on the injured list, Teal. And the Sox use Noah Schultz at Texas tonight. Cleveland plastered Minnesota 13-4. Joey Ryan, the loser for Minnesota, allows a big league record tying 6 home runs. Connor Bedard discusses a few items with reporters after signing his new contract recently. 5 years, $75 million, $9.8 million signing bonus. He's publicly recruiting unrestricted free agent Patrick Kane to rejoin the team, calling the opportunity to play alongside the team legend incredible. The Fire are reportedly going to transfer or trade league-leading scorer Hugo Kuypers to CF Monterey in the Mexican League for over $7.5 million. 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
0: 6:18, traffic and weather together on the 8th, sponsored by Mice Mob Exterminators. Here's Bo Durant.
3: Got some challenges on I-80 in Tinley Park today, the eastbound side of I-80 as you pass Harlem. Got some slow go because reported injury crash. Sounds like the left lane block. This is going to be just before you get to I-57. That's why you're on the brakes from Harlem on the eastbound I-80 trip. Westbound 80 checking in okay so far this morning. No delays on the Edens and outbound between Lake Hook and the Junction. On the Kennedy on the inbound trip, you got some slowing from Canfield to Foster today. 20 minutes from O'Hare to downtown, but just 9 minutes in from the Edens. The outbound side of the Kennedy at just 21 minutes from downtown out to O'Hare today. Eisenhower heading inbound. Heavy spots from Mannheim to pass Harlem. 45 minutes from the Jane Addams. It's 27 to get from Mannheim into downtown. The outbound Ike, your slowing is from Central to Des Plaines. 20 minutes to Mannheim, 38 out to the Jane Addams Tollway. The Stevenson inbound slow spots Harlem to Kedzie and Damon to the Dan Ryan. 41 minutes from 355, 33 in from the Tri-State, 23 minutes from the Lakefront out to 294 on the Stevenson. The Dan Ryan inbound, you're checking in a 20-minute commute from 95th Street into downtown. That's in both the local and the express lanes. The outbound side of the Dan Ryan, though, checking in fine shape. On I-57, no major delays for now on the inner outbound trips. On the Bishop Ford heading inbound, we have some slowing from 115th to the Dan Ryan, but a manageable 17-minute commute, 8094 to the merge. No delays on 394, get into the Ford Freeway out of the Southland. No delays on DuSable Lakeshore Drive for now. You're looking good north and southbound. That's in spite of a new closure in Grant Park. We now have Jackson joining Balbo being shut down through Grant Park for Lollapalooza setup between DuSable Lakeshore Drive and Columbus. So use Monroe or Roosevelt to get through the park as the setup continues. The Tri-State Tollway northbound, you're slowing from Cermak Road to the Eisenhower. No southbound delays on the Tri-State. The Jane Addams, Reagan, and Veterans Tollways are at the speed limit. Route 53 in the northwest suburbs are looking okay for now. In and out of northwest Indiana on the roads, 8094, I-65, and the toll road are great. Stick to driving because the South Shore Line is shut down this morning. No westbound South Shore Line service. Trains are stopped at Burnham after a vehicle was struck there. 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
0: We have some hazy sunshine in Chicagoland, a little shower activity in some areas of northwest Indiana, but that's going to move through quickly as we have a high of 84 degrees right now, 74 at O'Hare, 75 downtown at 620. Our top story this hour, the recent stretch of extremely hot temperatures has led to the deaths of at least 6 people in Cook County. That makes July the worst month for heat-related deaths in more than a decade. We'll have much more on this story from WBBM's Nancy Hardy coming up at 6:31. The Shedd Aquarium is welcoming some big new additions. 4 beluga whales. They're moving here from a shuttered aquatic park in Canada. Earlier this month, Shedd announced it could receive as many as 10 belugas from that park. One official at the Shedd calls it a complex rescue operation, adding experts are focused on the animal's safety and comfort. The Canadian Press says up to 30 whales will be moved from that park to several American aquariums, as well as one in Spain. We have this hour's smart quiz question coming your way in just 60 seconds.
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0: 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We're looking for the type of snack food that's made by Miss Vicky's. We'll start with caller 7 on our WBBM contest line, 866-780-QUIZ, 866-780-7849. Today's prize, 2 pavilion tickets to Brahms and Radiohead, conducted by Steve Hackman. 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For tickets and more information, visit ravinia.org. We'll have the answer coming up in about 10 minutes. 6:23, business news at Bloomberg. Here's Gina Cervetti.
4: Cisco, news of a false positive cyclospora test on Taylor Farms iceberg lettuce has created widespread confusion among consumers and investors. Now the FDA is seeking to clarify, saying on social media that the false positive lab sample, quote, does not change the basis for FDA's ongoing outbreak investigation or the overwhelming epidemiological data supporting the current voluntary recall by Taylor Farms, closed quote. The false positive sample was not part of the current recall. Health officials are using other methods to trace the outbreak. Paramount Skydance was about to close on its $110 billion takeover of Warner Brothers Discovery until a federal judge said, not so fast, granting a request from states to pause the tie-up for 2 weeks. The judge said the deal likely violates antitrust law. California and 11 other states oppose the transaction. They want a trial in April of next year. And U.S. stocks slipped to start the week. The Wintrust WBBM Chicago index also moved lower yesterday, with business at 23 and 53. And in the noon business hour from Bloomberg, Gina Cervetti, News Radio 105.9 WBBM.
0: Traffic and weather together on the 8th. Coming up next, we'll also look at the rails. A stoppage right now on the South Shore line.
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3: Problems on the South Shore Line this morning. Westbound South Shore Line trains not running. And they were stopped at Burnham because of a vehicle that was struck by an early morning train. So with no South Shore Line this morning, you're going to want to drive in. If you're doing 8094, the Indiana Toll Road through Hammond and Gary, they're checking at the speed limit today. I-65 also had posted speeds on the north and southbound travel. We have a crash in Tinley Park. Eastbound side of I-80 is really jammed up passing Harlem. This is a report of an injury crash, and it sounds like the left lane blocked on that eastbound side of I-80 just before I-57. That's where you're packed in, passing Harlem on the eastbound travel. Westbound 80. Checking in okay at the moment. On the Edens, no major delays in or outbound between Lake Cook and the Kennedy this morning. It's just a 15-minute trip along the North Shore. The Kennedy, on the inbound side, heavy spots from the River Road toll to Nagel, then again from Ogden to the Hubbard Street Tunnel. We're looking at 29 minutes from O'Hare to downtown. It's 13 minutes in from the junction. That's in the local lanes. The express lanes are all clear, too. The outbound side of the Kennedy, just a 13-minute trip to Montrose, 26 on the drive all the way out to O'Hare. The Eisenhower inbound slowing St. Charles Road to the Tri-State, then heavy spots from Mannheim to Sacramento Boulevard. That's a 55-minute commute from the Jane Addams, 35 from Mannheim in. Outbound on the Eisenhower slowing off and on from Cicero Avenue to Des Plaines, 23 to Mannheim, 41 out to I-90. Stevenson inbound slow Harlem to Kedzie and Damon to the Dan Ryan, 44 minutes from 355 in, 36 from the Tri-State. The Stevenson outbound at 29 minutes out to the Tri-State Tollway, 37 all the way out to the Veterans Tollway. The Dan Ryan inbound, 23 minutes this morning from 95th and downtown. That's about the local and the express. Outbound Ryan's all good. 57, no delays to report. The Bishop Ford inbound, just some slow spots from 115th to the Dan Ryan at 17 minutes from 8094 in. No major delays on Route 394. Getting to the Ford Freeway, no delays on DuSable Lakeshore Drive for now. North or southbound. The Tri-State Tollway northbound slowing from Cermak Road to the Eisenhower, but the southbound side of the Tri-State's all clear. The Jane Addams, Reagan, and Veterans Tollways, so far so good. No major delays on Route 53 in the northwest suburbs between I-90 and Lake Cook Road. We're checking in okay, but we have a closure in LaGrange today. LaGrange Road shut down north of 47th Street. Sounds like a water main break shutting it down, so get over to East Avenue. Use that as your alternate. From the Metro Traffic Center, next report, it's 638, News Radio 105.9 WBBM.
0: We have a mix of clouds and sun as we head to a high today of 84 degrees. It's going to be hazy sunshine for sure, but most of the rain that we got overnight here and there, it's out of here. Chance for a few pop-up showers as we look at the radar right now, seeing a few thunderstorms still moving through some areas of northwest Indiana. But other than that, just a mix of clouds and sun. We're at 74 at O'Hare, 75 downtown, headed to a high today of 84 degrees.
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0: 6:30 Tuesday morning. Good to have you here. I'm Cisco Cotto. My Martinez is off today. These are the top stories on News Radio WBBM. A new analysis finds six people have died from heat-related issues so far this month.
14: This is Mike Krauser. Four people are injured, one critically, in a crash that Joliet police say was caused by a teen driving a stolen car.
0: The U.S. launches more military strikes in Iran after the deaths of three more American service members. President Trump imposes 50% tariffs on some Canadian goods. WBBM Business, S&P futures up 35 points, NASDAQ futures up 380 points. We have some sunshine in Chicagoland throughout your day, a high of 84 degrees. Tomorrow, we have a high just in the mid-70s. Right now, 74 O'Hare, 75 downtown at 631. The heat has contributed to the deaths of six people in the Chicago area this month, making it the deadliest in more than a decade. WBBM's Nancy Hardy joins us live on the Newsline with the latest details.
15: Cisco, the four men and two women range in age from 44 to 71 years old. The medical examiner says five of them lived in Chicago and one in Evanston. Autopsies revealed they died from heat stroke or heat stress was a contributing factor in their deaths. Temperatures were between 88 and 95 degrees on the days they either died or went to the hospital. This marks the most heat-related deaths we've seen since at least 2015. Police told us earlier this month the bedroom for the man who died in Evanston was about 98 degrees and an air conditioning unit was on the floor. Reporting live, Nancy Hardy, News Radio 105.9 WBBM.
0: Four people are being treated for injuries suffered during a crash in Joliet. Police say it was caused by a 16-year-old boy driving a stolen vehicle.
14: Joliet police say the stolen Kia was spotted by officers with the Tri-County Auto Theft Task Force. They followed it into the parking lot at Joliet West High School. The driver sped away. A high-speed pursuit was terminated for safety reasons. The Kia, according to police, ran a red light at Black Road and Larkin Avenue and hit a Jeep driven by a 67-year-old man. The Jeep rolled. The driver was seriously injured. The Kia then hit a Subaru driven by an 80-year-old man and had a GMC Sierra driven by a 74-year-old man. They were not hurt. The 16-year-old driving the Kia has minor injuries. He had two passengers, juvenile females, police say. One has life-threatening injuries. The boy is charged with aggravated fleeing and attempting to elude a peace officer. Mike Krauser, News Radio, 105.9 WBBM.
0: Residents of a neighborhood in Highland Park were urged to shelter in place as police investigated a shooting last night. It happened in the area of the 300 block of Walker Avenue near the border with Highwood. An injured person was taken to the hospital. No word on their condition. Investigators have not released details about the circumstances of the shooting. They say they're looking for two people, a man and a woman, seen talking with the victim before the attack. It's believed they left the area. President Trump is issuing a warning to Iran after the deaths of three members of the American military over the weekend. ABC's Hannah Bataa.
16: Trump saying every time Iran kills an American soldier, they will pay for that killing many times over. The Pentagon now revealing nearly 100 U.S. troops have been injured since the fighting with Iran resumed this month. It says most of the injuries were concussions. And now a new threat from Iranian-backed rebels could impact oil supplies, potentially driving gas prices here at home even higher.
0: In the Middle East today, Iran has again attacked power and desalination plants in U.S. ally Kuwait. They are critical to the tiny desert nation. President Trump slapping an additional 50% tariff on some products from Canada. The White House says it's punishment for what's being called the discriminatory treatment of American cars, alcohol, and dairy. ABC's Karen Hua.
17: To impose these tariffs in the wake of a Supreme Court decision against him earlier this year, President Trump is citing a never-before-used provision of a 1930 trade law, which could also face legal challenges. The list of affected Canadian products is wide-ranging. Dairy products, alcohol, and honey, along with a range of other grocery items. Also construction materials, clothing, furniture, and electronics.
0: The tariff threat comes after a White House announcement earlier this month. It plans to drop out of the U.S.-Mexico-Canada trade agreement. It negotiated it during the first Trump administration. We have the answer to this hour's smart quiz question that comes your way in just 60 seconds.
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0: Quiz question. Miss Vicky's is a company that makes what kind of snack food? The answer, potato chips. Otis Brantley in Gary. Otis, good morning. Thanks for listening. Called in, gave us the correct answer. Now Otis has won 2 pavilion tickets to Brahms and Radiohead, conducted by Steve Hackman, August 14th at Ravinia. 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Be listening next hour, 7:22, for another Smart Quiz question. Traffic and weather together on the 8s. Coming up next, slowdowns on I-80 this morning after a crash.
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0: 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In Justice, the Citgo on 79th selling gas for $3.79 a gallon. In Glendale Heights, the Citgo on Bloomingdale selling gas for $3.81 a gallon. 6:38, traffic and weather together on the 8th, sponsored by The Great Escape. Here's Bo Durant.
3: Challenges for commuters out of Northwest Indiana taking the South Shore line today. Westbound train stopped at Burnham after a vehicle was struck earlier this morning. No westbound South Shore line service either on the main line or the Monon corridor. Both are shut down. So you need to probably just drive in as the best option if you're trying to get into the city. Driving using the Indiana Toll Road or 8094, you're good through Hammond and Gary this morning. The Chicago Skyway also all clear getting into the Dan Ryan. Once you get to the Dan Ryan on the inbound side, we're looking at 23 minutes from 95th and downtown. No outbound delays on the Ryan for now. Also on the south side expressways, I-57 is delay free from I-80 into the Dan Ryan and back. The Bishop Ford inbound, just some slow spots from 115th to the Dan Ryan merge. 16 minutes from 8094 in, no outbound issues. Edens inbound, no delays to report. The outbound side of the Edens, you're slowing is from Wilson to Peterson. It's 18 minutes from Montrose out to Lake Cook Road. With the Kennedy inbound heavy in spots from the River Road Toll Plaza to Central, then you're on the brakes from North Avenue to the Hubbard Street Tunnel. 31 from O'Hare, it's a 14-minute trip in from the junction. That's in both the local and the express lanes. You're at that same pace. The outbound side of the Kennedy, some heavy spots from Fullerton to just before Sayre. Got a report of a stalled black Chevy sitting in the right lane here. Sounds like IDOT crews are on their way. Once they get there, IDOT reminds you to move over. It's the law. It's not a game. The outbound side of the Kennedy 17 to Montrose 31 out to O'Hare. Eisenhower heading inbound 55 minutes from the Jane Addams. It's 35 on your drive from Mannheim to downtown. The outbound I-23 to Mannheim, 41 minutes on your drive all the way out to I-90 today. The Stevenson inbound 44 minutes from 355, 36 in from the Tri-State. It's a 29-minute drive from the lakefront out to 294 today. The Dan Ryan inbound, as we mentioned, 23 minutes from 95th to the Burn Interchange. DuSable Lakeshore Drive northbound, heavy spots West building up from Soldier Field to Monroe. No southbound delays on the drive. The Tri-State Tollway northbound, a slow spot from 135th Street to 127th. Then you're on the brakes from Ogden to the Eisenhower and from the Bensonville Bridge to Balmoral. But no southbound delays on the Tri-State Tollway. The rest of the tollway system looking good. Route 53 both directions, slow in the work zone in Rolling Meadows. 80 eastbound, seeing some heavy traffic passing Harlem from an earlier crash that just got cleared up out of the left lane. Looks like everything is back open there. Next traffic at 648, News Radio 105.9.
1: WBBM Acumen, clouds and some intervals of sunshine today. It'll be breezy and relatively humid with a shower or thunderstorm in parts of the area later on, but most of the day will end up rain-free, the high 84. Partly cloudy, breezy tonight, perhaps a shower near the lake, the low 60. Sun and clouds tomorrow.

0: Tomorrow, nice breeze, low humidity, perhaps a shower in parts of northwest Indiana, the high 75. Sunshine will mix with clouds Thursday. We'll get to 81. Right now, Ed O'Hare at 74, 74 at Midway, at 75 in Wheeling and at the lakefront. We're headed up to 84. I'm AccuWeather meteorologist Joe Lundberg.
1: At 640, a man from the south suburbs faces charges tied to a luxury car and a loaded gun.
2: It was about 11 o'clock at night on July 13th when Cook County Sheriff's Police stopped a black Maserati Ghibli on West 14th Place in Chicago Heights for failing to use a turn signal. Investigators learned there was suspect cannabis in the car. They asked the driver, 22-year-old Benjamin Sanchez, who lives in Chicago Heights, to get out of the car. Investigators recovered suspect cannabis and a loaded gun. Sanchez did not have a FOID card or a concealed carry license. He was taken into custody and charged with several crimes, including unlawful possession of a weapon. He was released on electronic monitoring. Terry Keschner, News Radio 105.9 WBBM.
1: A man has stabbed and wounded two tourists near Greece's top tourist attraction.
3: The assailant attacked a man and a woman, both Greek Americans, with a knife on a pedestrian street near an entrance to the Acropolis itself and near the entrance to the Acropolis Museum, which lies at the foot of the Acropolis Hill in Athens. Police say the woman suffered light injuries to the leg, while the man was more seriously hurt with wounds to the arm. The attacker was detained at the scene while the two victims were transported to the hospital by ambulance, authorities say. The identity of the attacker was not immediately clear, but police said he appeared to have been suffering from psychological problems. The attack did not lead to any closure to the sites, which continued operating as usual. I'm Charles Tillidesma.
1: We have top trending stories and sports next. Andrew Benintendi and the Sox keep the pedal to the floor in Texas.
4: This November 3rd, the midterm election is more than politics. 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Pritzker takes on Bailey for governor, and Stratton takes on Tracy in the Senate. 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
1: A popular Lebanese food influencer has been convicted in absentia in a major drug manufacturing and smuggling case. The content creator, known as Dr. Food, has more than 5 million followers. Prosecutors accused his company of manufacturing cannabis-based narcotics and then hiding them inside biscuit products before shipping them. Dr. Food is believed to be outside Lebanon and remains wanted by authorities. An English soccer fan has completed his boozy way of following the FIFA World Cup. Gus Holly bought a beer in each of the 48 participating countries and drank one every time its corresponding team was eliminated. In all, Holly says the venture cost him about $400. Spain may have won the World Cup, but Holly's liver could be the real champion. Maybe, maybe not. We have traffic and weather together on the 8th just ahead. Sports Now 646. Here's Josh Liss.
11: Hey, good morning. Andrew Benintendi snaps a career-long 0-for-10 slump against strikeout artist Jacob deGrom in a go-ahead three-run double in the fifth inning. The White Sox hammer out seven doubles, blowing out the Rangers 10-3. The victory comes with a heavy cost, however. His top catcher Kyle Teal leaves early with a left ankle injury, spotted on crutches post-game, likely going back on the injured list. The Sox up one in the AL Central, pitch lefty Noah Schultz in Texas tonight. Second place Cleveland, right on the Sox heels, smashing seven home runs, including a big league record tying six off Joe Ryan, blasting Minnesota 13-4. Ian Happ wipes out an early four-run deficit at Wrigley with a game-tying two-run homer in the eighth, but the Cubs can't complete the comeback, falling to the Tigers at home 8-6 in 10 innings. Alex Bregman strikes out with the bases loaded and the ninth. Detroit capitalizes with three in the 10th after reliever Trent Thornton is forced out by a comebacker off his leg. The Cubs hold a half-game lead atop the NL wildcard standings, use lefty David Peterson against the Tigers at home tonight. Milwaukee, best record in baseball and a seven-game lead on the Cubs in the division. The Brewers melt down the Mets 8-3 with three home runs, including the first Cooper Pratt's Milwaukee career. Connor Bedard isn't just thrilled with his new contract, third highest paid player next season. Also excited over the Hawks' aggressive offseason move, specifically praising the trade for defenseman Bowen Byram and veteran addition of Ian Cole. Josh Liss, News Radio 105.9 WBBM.
1: 6:48, traffic and weather together on the 8s. Here's Bo Durant.
0: Funny delays across the expressways and tollways. We had an earlier issue on the South Shore line. Westbound trains running with delays after a vehicle was struck near Burnham. Well, it looks like trains are running once again, but expect big delays along the South Shore line after that early morning crash. The Edens on the inbound side checking in delay-free. The outbound side of the Edens you're slowing is from Wilson to Peterson. It's 18 minutes from Montrose out to Lake Cook Road today. The Kennedy inbound heavy spots from the River Road toll to Central, then again from North Avenue to the Hubbard Street Tunnel. 31 from O'Hare, 14 minutes in from the junction, both on the local and the express lanes. The outbound Kennedy, still some heavy spots from Fullerton out to Sayre, where IDOT crews are working to get a stalled vehicle. It's a black Chevy SUV. It's in the right lane here. They're trying to get it out of there. 17 to Montrose, 31 on the drive all the way out to O'Hare on the outbound side of the Kennedy. Eisenhower inbound slowing from St. Charles Road to the Tri-State, pretty heavy from 25th Avenue to Sacramento Boulevard today. 54 minutes from the Jane Addams, 34 from Mannheim Inn. The outbound Ike, 26 to Mannheim, 48 minutes out to I-90. Metro reminds you to avoid the delays on 290. You could always take the Milwaukee West line for my task on Irving Park Road. That line's running on time. Stevenson inbound, 46 minutes from 355, 38 in from the Tri-State. That's a half-hour trip out to the Tri-State tollway on the Stevenson this morning. In Will County, northbound 55, some slow go off and on from Route 126 out of Plainfield all the way up to 355. The Dan Ryan inbound, 23 minutes now from 95th into downtown. No outbound delays on the Ryan. 57's all clear. The Bishop Ford inbound just slow from 103rd to the merge. 15 minutes from 894 in. DuSable Lakeshore Drive heading northbound, slowing from Soldier Field through Grant Park. New closure in place in the park. Starting today, Jackson shut down. That joins Balbo as both being closed between DuSable Lakeshore Drive and Columbus for Lollapalooza setup. Sick to Monroe or Roosevelt
12: to get through the park. On the Tri-State Tollway, northbound slow from 135th to 127th Street, then again from Ogden to the Ike and from the Bentonville Bridge to Mount Morrill. The Jane Addams Tollway, nothing too bad. Reagan Tollway, eastbound slow past Route 83 to the northbound Tri-State ramp. 355, so far so good. Route 53, northbound slow from the Jane Addams Tollway to Kirchhoff. Southbound slowing as you make way from Palatine Road down to Algonquin Road. 80 eastbound crash past Harlem, now clear. It's over on the left shoulder out of the lanes. Westbound 80 is fine. In northwest Indiana, 80-94, I-65 in the toll road looking great. Next traffic at 658, News Radio 105.9.
0: WBBM AccuWeather with clouds and some intervals of sunshine today. It'll become breezy, warm, and still fairly humid. A spotty shower or thunderstorm mainly this afternoon, our high 84. Partly cloudy and breezy tonight, perhaps a shower along the lakefront at 60. Some sunshine tomorrow, nice breeze, low humidity, the high in the mid-70s. 75 now in Romeoville and at the lakefront, 74 at Midway and at O'Hare. We're headed up to a high of 84. I'm AccuWeather meteorologist Joe Lundberg.
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1: There's a new development in the story of a Mississippi teenager who died during a boat outing with friends. ABC's Sophie Flay.
15: A $100,000 reward is now being offered for answers after the mysterious death of Mississippi teenager Nolan Wells. His mother speaking at the 18-year-old's funeral yesterday.
16: We will miss everything about him, from his quiet nature to the corny jokes. His gentle smile.
15: Wells was last seen alive on a July 4th boat trip with friends to an island off the Mississippi coast. They returned without him, saying he stayed behind after meeting a girl. His body was found nearby 2 days later.
1: Both public and private autopsy investigations are being conducted. 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
20: And Cisco, the futures still look good. From the CME in Chicago, S&P futures up 30, NASDAQ futures up 376, Dow futures up 120. The nation's data centers will account for about 20% of U.S. electricity consumption in 2035, up from almost 6% today, according to Bloomberg Energy reporting. It'll be even higher in states with a heavy presence of data centers. The Bloomberg analysis projects that data center power needs to reach 194 gigawatts overall by 2035. That is a jump of 83%. From the December forecast. With business at 23 and 53 and in the Noon Business Hour, live from Bloomberg, Gina Cervetti, News Radio 105.9 WBBM.
1: Traffic and weather together on the 8th coming up next. We'll also look at the rails. Some problems this morning on the South Shore line.
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1: 658, traffic and weather together on the 8s. Here's Bo Durant.
12: Closure in LaGrange this morning. LaGrange Road shut down north of 47th. All because we have a water main break today, so use East Avenue as your alternative to get around that closure of LaGrange Road. We also have a new closure in place in Grant Park starting this morning. Jackson now shut down between DuSable Lakeshore Drive and Columbus. That joins Balbo that's been shut down for the last week. As crews set up for Lollapalooza that starts next week, use Monroe or Roosevelt instead to get through Grant Park. Northbound DuSable Lakeshore Drive getting through the park, seeing delays already from Soldier Field up to Monroe. Southbound on the drive, so far so good though. Edens inbound slow past Cicero Avenue to the Kennedy. You're looking at 17 minutes from Lake Cook into the junction. The outbound Edens at 18 minutes from Montrose out to Lake Cook Road. The Kennedy inbound heavy spots from the River Road toll to Lawrence, and again from Addison to the Hubbard Street Tunnel. At 34 from O'Hare to downtown, it's a 17-minute trip in from the Edens, both in the local and the express lanes. The outbound Kennedy, 20 to Montrose, 37 on the drive. Out to O'Hare. Eisenhower heading inbound, slowing from St. Charles Road to the Tri-State, then off and on from Sacramento Boulevard, or from 25th Avenue to Sacramento Boulevard. 57 from the Jane Addams, 37 from Mannheim to downtown, outbound on the Ike, 26 to Mannheim, 48 minutes all the way out to the Jane Addams tollway on 290. Your Stevenson inbound trip is now 46 minutes from 355, 38 in from the Tri-State, half hour from DuSable Lakeshore Drive out to 294. In Will County, northbound 55, seeing heavy traffic from Route 126 to just before Weber Road. Report of a crash there, then you stay slow all the way up through Bolingbrook to 355. The Dan Ryan inbound 23 minutes from 95th to the Burn Interchange. No outbound delays on the Ryan, though. I-57 is okay for now. The Bishop Ford inbound just slow from 103rd to the Dan Ryan merge. No outbound delays on the south side. From the Metro Traffic Center, next report at 708, News Radio 105.9 WBBM.
1: We have some sunshine already. A few clouds lingering. We'll all get some sunshine today as we head to a high of 84 degrees. Temperatures just in the mid-70s tomorrow. We'll get a little relief. Right now, 74 O'Hare, 75 downtown.
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1: Coming up in the next half hour on News Radio WBBM, COPA says it's investigating after at least one Chicago police officer fired a gun this morning on the west side.
24: This is Mike Krauser. The granddaughter of the late U.S. Senator Al the Pal Dixon is tapped to fill the House seat vacated by Harry Benton.
1: The Gulf Coast is bracing for the impact of Tropical Storm Bertha, the latest ahead from ABC News. WBBM Business, S&P futures up 33 points. NASDAQ futures up 390 points. We have some clouds lingering in Chicagoland, but we're getting some sunshine peeking through. A high today of 84 degrees, right now 74 O'Hare at 7 o'clock.
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20: The Gulf Coast has been experiencing oppressive heat this summer, and now people are bracing for torrential downpours over the coming days. ABC's Jim Ryan with more on Tropical Storm Bertha taking aim.
0: Bertha is not expected to rise above tropical storm status, meaning that winds will stay below 74 miles per hour. But it's the rain that has New Orleans officials like Randy Heyman concerned.
6: As part of our storm preparation, our operations teams have already begun lowering the canal and cleaning catch basins throughout the system.
0: Across South Louisiana, residents and business owners are filling sandbags and bracing for flooding as Tropical Storm Bertha heads for a possible landfall this week. Jim Ryan, ABC News.
20: There are already 500 flight cancellations in the Northeast today as heavy rain and flash flooding is expected in parts of the country still drying out from last weekend's storms, including big parts of New York and New Jersey. A 10th round of airstrikes over Iran. Air raid sirens sounding in Bahrain today. ABC's Martha Raddatz in Jordan has more on how people there are handling

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7: 7:03 on Tuesday morning. It's great to have you joining us for the ride. I'm Cisco Cotto. My Martinez is off today. We're going to get some sunshine all day long, but the clouds are lingering and the sunshine will be hazy at times. High today of 84 degrees. Right now we're at 74 at O'Hare, 75 degrees downtown. Tomorrow we're just getting into the mid-70s. Much more comfortable. We'll give you more details on that in your five-day forecast coming up from AccuWeather at 7:15. This hour's smart quiz question comes your way at 7:22. Our top local story on WBBM, the Civilian Office of Police Accountability says it's investigating a shooting involving Chicago police on the west side. COPA first posted about the incident around 5:15, but did not provide details about the shooting. Video from the scene shows police blocking off part of an alley near 18th and Drake. We don't yet know how many officers fired weapons or whether anyone was injured. It's a developing story. We'll bring you the latest details as they become available. Highland Park police are no longer telling residents to stay inside their homes after a shooting last night, but they are searching for two people.
8: The man and woman in surveillance photos shared by the city may be witnesses or suspects in the shooting that sent another person to the hospital before 8 p.m. Police say the pair was talking to the victim before the shooting on Walker Avenue near the border of Highwood. At about 10:40 last night, Highland Park gave the all clear after police used dogs and drones to search for those responsible. They believe they left the area. Nancy Hardy, News Radio 105.9 WBBM.
7: A 20-year veteran police officer is recovering this morning after being shot during a domestic incident in Albany Park. This was yesterday inside a home near the intersection of Wilson and Springfield. Chicago Police Interim Superintendent Fred Waller.
9: After talking to the surgeon, he's expected to make a full recovery. Yeah, he went in emergency surgery and Illinois Masonic Hospital, they did a great job.
7: Officers were responding to the scene because a 67-year-old woman had been shot. She's in critical condition. Police say a man inside the home eventually surrendered and released two people who were also inside. He was taken into custody. A woman with a very familiar name in Illinois politics, Dixon, has been chosen to fill the Plainfield House seat vacated by Harry Benton. He'd been accused of sexual harassment.
10: Jessica Dixon Heitman, granddaughter of the late U.S. Senator Alan Dixon, Al the Pal many called him, was unanimously chosen by Democratic Party officials in Will and Kendall counties to fill the vacancy and to be the party's nominee in November. Heitman worked briefly in Benton's office with one of his accusers. During a swearing-in ceremony, the Tribune reports, Heitman said, as legislators, we have a responsibility to protect the targets of harassment from continuing abuse and possible retaliation. She was previously a press secretary for former Senate President John Cullerton and led a communications firm. Heitman will face Republican Gabby Shanahan in the general election. Mike Krauser, News Radio 105.9 WBBM.
7: A Glenwood man remains in jail after a road rage incident early Saturday. Illinois State Police say Byron Coleman shot at another vehicle along the South

0: on Bishop Ford near 130th Street about 2 a.m. State police say authorities quickly found, identified the vehicle involved, made the arrest after both cars crossed into Gary. Coleman faces a felony firearm charge. The car was not hit in the shooting and no one was injured. The city's teachers union is pushing back against furloughs and layoffs at Chicago Public Schools, and it wants the governor to step in.
1: Chicago Public Schools has a $732 million budget deficit and is planning to lay off more than 700 teachers and about 800 teachers' aides and impose furlough days. Teachers say no. Shantiana Boyd is a special education teacher at Bradwell School in South Shore and was one of dozens of CTU members demonstrating in front of CPS headquarters near State and Madison ahead of a budget hearing.
2: Give us back the time we need to support our students. Governor Pritzker and the state of Illinois, don't make kids pay for your inaction. Call a special session to fully fund all schools across the state.
1: Chicago Public Schools released a statement to WBBM saying in part that its nearly $10 billion proposed balanced budget for fiscal year 2027 closes a deficit but still fully protects classroom size and student learning. Terry Keschner, News Radio 105.9 WBBM.
0: 7:08, traffic and weather together on the 8th, sponsored by First American Bank. Things really backed up downtown. Here's Bo Durant.
3: Yeah, we aren't quite smelling the glitter and bad decisions just yet, Cisco. That doesn't start until next Thursday when Lollapalooza kicks off, but we have the setup underway.
0: I am, but they're my own bad decisions.
3: Well, this is very true. Yeah, that radiates every morning, dark and early at 5 o'clock.
0: They've been building over many years.
3: Yeah, but now we have the building of the tents for Lollapalooza shutting down Jackson and Balboa between DuSable Lakeshore Drive and Columbus. Both are shut down for the next couple of weeks, at the very least. Use Monroe or Roosevelt in the meantime to get through the park. Northbound DuSable Lakeshore Drive getting through the park. Your heavy spots are from Soldier Field to Monroe, the southbound side of the drive. Checking in okay at the moment. Heard from our tipster Terry on the WBBM Mercedes-Benz of Hoffman Estates traffic tip line at 855-780 Road about a new crash inbound on the Stevenson. Sounds like it's at Central in the left lane. That's where you're seeing heavy traffic from Harlem. Once you get past the crash at Central, you stay heavy off and on to the Dan Ryan. 47 minutes from 355 to DuSable Lakeshore Drive this morning. It's 39 minutes in from the Tri-State Tollway. And Metro, mind you, if you want to avoid the delays on the Stevenson, you can always take the BNSF line from Western Springs on Burlington Avenue. It is running on time. The outbound Stevenson, 27 to the Tri-State, 35 out to the Veterans Tollway. Eden's inbound just 17 minutes from Lake Cook to the Kennedy this morning. The outbound Eden's 18 minutes from Montrose to Lake Cook. The Kennedy inbound 34 from O'Hare, 17 minutes in from the junction, both in the local and the express. The outbound Kennedy 37 out to the airport. The Eisenhower inbound looking at 57 minutes from the Jane Addams, 37 from Mannheim to downtown, 29 minutes out to Mannheim on the Ike today. The Dan Ryan heading inbound 24 minutes from 95th to the Burn Interchange. No outbound delays, though. 57 looking great. The Bishop Ford inbound just slow from 103rd to the Dan Ryan. DuSable Lakeshore Drive, as you mentioned, northbound heavy from Soldier Field to Monroe. Southbound all clear along the lakefront. No big surprises on the Illinois Tollways. Delays building at the pace you would expect for this time of morning. Same story on Route 53 in the northwest suburbs. I-80 through Joliet looking good today. In and out of northwest Indiana, 80-94, I-65 on the toll road are at the speed limit. From the Metro Traffic Center, next report at 7:18. 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
0: We have a mix of sun and clouds in Chicagoland. There's been some scattered pop-up showers and thunderstorms. As we look at the radar right now, we don't see any more of those, at least not now. High of 84 degrees. Tomorrow, a little bit of sunshine, but a high of just 76 degrees tomorrow. We'll get a little relief from the heat. Right now, 74 O'Hare, 75 Midway, 72 in Aurora, downtown along Chicago's lakefront, 75 degrees as we head to that high with some sunshine today of 84 degrees. It's 7:10, a historic Chicago art gallery getting new life and taking on new meaning in the Pilsen neighborhood.
4: If you enjoyed art or were a collector in the 1960s, you might be familiar with the Distelheim Gallery, a staple of Chicago's Gold Coast for decades. Founded by Irv Distelheim, he designed a space on Oak Street that stood for years.
5: It's the building that kind of looks like the Hollywood Squares building. He really started this modern art corridor on Oak Street.
4: The space is now set for demolition. So his daughter, Lisa Distelheim Barron, says she knew she wanted to carry on her father's legacy in a brand new space in East Pilsen.
5: I think he would be honored and thrilled that art has that was so important to him is continuing to live on.
4: The new gallery features the work of artist Jeffrey Cornett. Diagnosed with stage 4 cancer, Cornett says it was a no-brainer to be part of not only Irv's legacy, but his own.
6: You know, it helped me with my healing. And it also helped other people enjoy the experience of what the art was.
4: Dr. Distelheim passed away in 2018, just shy of his 100th birthday. The new gallery space is in the artist lofts, and the pieces are available online. Lisa Fielding, News Radio 105.9 WBBM.
0: Chicago Dance Supply has been operating at Berwyn and Clark for more than 20 years, but it's closing, at least its bricks and mortar location. 48th Ward, Alderwoman Lenny Manna-Hoppenworth is a co-owner.
7: Things are getting more expensive, margins are very small, and also a lot of people are shopping online, so there's a lot more competition. We know that there's still a demand for people to move and dance and have a good time. We're seeking other opportunities. We might reopen somewhere else, so there's more to come.
0: She says the dance items will be available online for now. The State Department of Transportation wants you to weigh in on how Illinois is doing, taking care of roads. The annual Traveler Opinion Survey is now open on IDOT's website. You can provide feedback on road conditions, snow and ice removal, and where IDOT needs to make improvements. We have your AccuWeather 5-day forecast coming up next, along with the latest in sports. Trouble finds the Cubs in extra innings at Wrigley.
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0: 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Here's meteorologist Joe Lundberg.
18: We're going to see clouds and some intervals of sunshine today. It's going to become quite breezy, and with time, the humidity will start to back down. There can be a stray afternoon shower, but a good bit of the day is going to end up rain-free. Our high temperature today will reach 84. Then overnight tonight, partly cloudy and breezy. Any chance of a shower is going to be restricted to areas near the lake, the low 60. Sun and clouds tomorrow, nice breeze, low humidity, the high 75. Again, there could be a shower in northwest Indiana off the lake. Thursday, sun mixes with clouds, the high 81. Partly sunny for Friday, we'll get into the low 80s, mid-80s with sunshine to start the weekend. Right now it's 74 degrees at O'Hare, 75 at Midway and at the lakefront, 72 in Aurora. Relative humidity 84%, wind west southwest at 7. The barometer holding steady at 29.68 inches. We're headed up to 84. I'm AccuWeather meteorologist Joe Lundberg.
0: Get a check of the roads in about 90 seconds. A crash slowing things down in the far north suburbs. We'll bring you up to date. This hour's smart quiz question 5 minutes away. We'll give away tickets to Brahms and Radiohead, conducted by Steve Hackman at Ravinia on August 14th. 716 Sports, sponsored by Busey Bank. Here's Josh Liss.
19: What a eighth inning thrill. Ian Happ smacking a tying two-run homer, his 18th of the year. The Cubs even up the Tigers after falling behind 4-0 in the first inning. Jameson Taillon, first game off the injury list from a left hamstring strain, goes 4 1/3, 4 runs on 2 homers in the first. Taillon winds up with a no decision. The bases are loaded in the bottom of the ninth, and Alex Bregman strikes out. It's still tied into the 10th. The Cubs get outscored 3-1 in that 10th inning and lose at home to Detroit 8-6, falling 7 games back of the winning Brewers. They are a half game up on Philly for the top wild card and host the Tigers again tonight. Peterson versus Valdez. 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Andrew Benintendi cranks a 3-run double to make it 5-2 in the 5th. 5 more runs in the 9th. Benintendi and the Sox win big and end a 10-game losing streak in Arlington, Texas. Catcher Kyle Teal trying to make a tag, twists his ankle, winds up in crutches after the game, likely headed to the IL. Teal. Noah Schultz throws for the Sox against Kumar Rocker and the Rangers on the road tonight. They are 1 game up on winning Cleveland in the division race. Joe Ryan of the Twins gave up a record-tying 6 homers, 7 in the game for Cleveland, 13-4 over Minnesota. Connor Bedard says Chicago is the only place he wants to play. He's relieved and happy to get his deal done. 5 years, $75 million a day after turning 21 last week. Josh Liss, News Radio 105.9 WBBM.
0: 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Here's Beau Durant.
3: A couple of suburban challenges this morning. Looks like on Route 120 Belvedere Road near Gurnee, we're jammed solid between Milwaukee Avenue and the Tri-State Tollway because of a crash. Looks like on the westbound side, the left lane's blocked. On the eastbound side, the right lane blocked. Kind of a mess. Might want to use Route 137 instead. Thanks to our tipsters on the WBBM Mercedes-Benz of Hoffman, the state's traffic tip line at 855-780 Road for the heads up on that near Gurnee. We also have an issue in LaGrange. LaGrange Road shut down north of 47. Street. Water main break here is the culprit. Use East Avenue to avoid that closure. The Edens inbound, just 18 minutes Lake Cook to the Kennedy. The outbound side of the Edens, 23 minutes from Montrose out to Lake Cook Road. With the Kennedy inbound, heavy in spots from Cumberland to the Hubbard Street Tunnel, 41 from O'Hare. It's 26 minutes in from the junction. The local lanes, the express lanes, saving you about 3 minutes. The outbound side of the Kennedy, 20 to Montrose, 41 on the drive out to O'Hare. The Eisenhower inbound now 57 minutes from Jane Addams and 37 from Mannheim to downtown. The outbound Ike, 29 to Mannheim, 49 minutes out to I-90. The Stevenson inbound, heavy Harlem to Central. Report of a crash there in the left lane. Stay heavy past it to the Dan Ryan. It's a 47-minute trip from 355, 39 in from the Tri-State, 27 out to 294. In Will County, northbound 55, heavy from Route 126 to just before Weber Road. Crews over on the right shoulder cleaning up an earlier semi-crash. The Dan Ryan inbound 24 minutes from 95th to downtown in both the local and the express lanes. The outbound Ryan's all good, though. No delays on I-57 today. The Bishop Ford inbound just slow from 103rd to the Dan Ryan, 15 minutes from 894 in with DuSable Lakeshore Drive heading northbound. Slow off and on from the Stevenson through Grant Park. Your southbound side of the drive checking in okay at the moment. The Tri-State Tollway northbound, slow spots from 111th to 95th Street, then again from the Stevenson to the Eisenhower and from the Grand Avenue curve to Balmoral. Southbound on the Tri-State, no issues. The Jane Addams Tollway eastbound slowing past Beverly to before Barrington Road, then again lead to the Tri-State Reagan Tollway eastbound, tapping the brakes passing Eola, and then you're heavy from Route 83 over to that ramp to the northbound Tri-State. 355 northbound delays building up from Roosevelt Road to North Avenue. Route 53 northbound heavy from the Jane Addams Tollway to Kirchhoff. Southbound heavy spots Palatine Road to Algonquin Road, I-80 through Joliet, A-OK. No delays in or out of Northwest Indiana. 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Next traffic at 728. 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
0: We have a mix of sun and clouds in Chicagoland as we head to a high today. Right about 84 degrees. We are at 74 at O'Hare right now. 75 Midway. Schererville at 74. Downtown along Chicago's lakefront. It's 75 degrees as we head to a high with some sunshine of 84 degrees. It's 7:20. Our top story this hour, a Chicago police officer was involved in a shooting in North Lawndale this morning. It's still not clear if anyone was hit. We'll have much more on this story coming up at 7:31. It started as a challenging nesting season, but now some good news for piping plovers at a Waukegan beach.
20: Blaze and Pippin recently had their nest washed away in a storm. The Daily Herald reports the four eggs were recovered and sent to a piping plover captive rearing program in Michigan, where the eggs later hatched. Now, the Lake County Audubon Society says Blaze and a new partner, Pepper, gave birth to a pair of piping plover chicks on July 19th at Waukegan Beach, and the parents are incubating the two remaining eggs in the nest. Roger Plummer, News Radio, 105.9 WBBM.
0: We have this hour's Smart Quiz question coming your way in just 60 seconds, 7:21. Joint pain is awful when you're the person who's fighting through it. 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This hour's Smart Quiz question, are you ready? Here it is, 1952, an advertisement for what popular party snack mix featuring cereal, nuts, and pretzels appears in Life magazine. We're looking for the name of that party snack mix. It appeared in a 1952 ad in Life magazine. We'll start with caller number 7 on our WBBM contest line, 866-780-QUIZ, 866-780-7849. Today's prize, two tickets to Brahms and Radiohead, conducted by Steve Heckman. It's August 14th at Ravinia. For tickets and more information, visit Ravinia.org. 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We'll tell you the answer. 7:23, business news at Bloomberg. Here's Gina Cervetti.
21: Sysco New Jersey's loss is Chicago's gain. The maker of M&M's, Snickers, and Skittles is reportedly planning hundreds of layoffs as it picks up stakes and moves from New Jersey to Chicago. Fox Business reports that Mars Wrigley submitted a filing saying it will cut 307 jobs at its Newark headquarters by this fall, and after that, the company will no longer have any operations in Newark. The report says Mars Wrigley has indicated that its Hackettstown, New Jersey manufacturing plant will continue operations. General Motors raised its full-year profit forecast by another $500 million after beating second-quarter earnings estimates. Results were fueled by stronger margins on its largest vehicles and lower tariff costs. The brighter outlook came despite a tough second quarter where U.S. sales fell, but with pricing for larger models holding up and cost-cutting in other areas, CEO Mary Barra expects GM's growth rate to stay on track. Stock futures point to a higher open, with business at 23 and 53 and in the noon business hour. From Bloomberg, Gina Cervetti, News Radio 105.9 WBBM.
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5: Crash problems in Michigan City today, Cisco. I-94 jammed up both directions west of US 421. It's because of a westbound crash. This crash involves a white pickup over in the ditch. So with the right lane blocked, emergency crews dealing with it. This is in the middle of that work zone where you have the left lane closed both directions and a lane shift. So you're down to just one lane heading westbound. That's why you're jammed up past US 421 getting out of Michigan City. The eastbound side really jammed up solid before US 421 with a gaper's delay as well. Probably better off using US 20 or even US 12 to avoid the mess on I-94 getting out of Michigan City today. Elsewhere in Porter and Lake Counties in Indiana, we're looking good on 80-94 and the toll road. No I-65 delays to report. On the Illinois side of our state line, the Edens inbound is at 18 minutes from Lake Cook to the Kennedy. The outbound side of the Edens, 23 from Montrose to Lake Cook. Your Kennedy inbound trip now 41 minutes from O'Hare. 26 minutes in from the junction. That's in the local lanes. The express lanes are going to save you about 3 minutes. They're a better option. The outbound Kennedy, 24 to Montrose, 41 on the drive out to O'Hare. The Eisenhower inbound heavy from North Avenue to the Tri-State, and then again from First Avenue to Racine. And on an hour 6 from the Jane Addams, it's 42 from Mannheim to downtown. The outbound Ike, 33 to Mannheim, 51 minutes out to I-90. The Stevenson heading inbound, we're looking at 47 minutes from 355, 39 in from the Tri-State. The Stevenson outbound, a half-hour trip out to the Tri-State Tollway waits. It's 38 minutes all the way out to 355. In Will County, northbound 55, slowing past Route 126, where we have the cleanup of an earlier semi-crash over on the right shoulder. On the Dan Ryan heading inbound, 25 minutes, 95th to downtown. No outbound delays, though. 57 all clear. The Bishop Ford inbound just slow from 103rd to the Dan Ryan. DuSable Lakeshore Drive northbound, pretty heavy now from McCormick Place up through Grant Park. Southbound on the drive, checking in okay for now. From the Metro Traffic Center, next report at 738. 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
6: We have sunshine in Chicagoland, some clouds hanging around, but we're all getting some sun today as we head to a high of 84 degrees. Right now, we're at 74 at O'Hare, 75 at Midway, 75 downtown. Tomorrow, that's right about where we'll hang. We'll get a little relief from the heat. Tomorrow, we'll just be in the mid-70s.
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6: 7:30 Tuesday morning. Thanks for being here. I'm Cisco Cotto. My Martinez is off today. These are the top stories on News Radio WBBM. COPPA is investigating a shooting this morning involving a Chicago police officer in Little Village.
8: This is Nancy Hardy. It's been more than a decade since our area has seen this many heat-related deaths.
6: The U.S. conducts more military strikes in Iran, targeting shipping threats in the Strait of Hormuz. Plus, President Trump calling for 50% tariffs on some Canadian goods. WBBM Business, S&P futures up 35 points. NASDAQ futures up 408 points. We have sunshine in Chicagoland. It's hazy at times, but it's nice to get some sun. High of 84 degrees. We're at 74 at O'Hare, 75 Midway, 75 downtown at 731. 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An investigation has begun after a shooting involving police on the southwest side. Word first surfaced a little after 5 this morning of the incident, believed to have happened in an alley at 26th and Drake in Little Village. No word yet on any injuries or what led to the shooting. The Civilian Office of Police Accountability is handling the investigation. A nice cool down temperature-wise is headed our way beginning tomorrow, but what we've already seen has made this month the deadliest since 2015.
9: Hey, it's Jen Hatmaker. Here's what I've learned in midlife. Joy isn't the reward you earn after all the work is done. Joy is the work. 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
6: Things are getting cooler in Chicagoland. Tomorrow will just be in the 70s. However, the extreme heat that we've already seen has made this month the deadliest since 2015.
8: 6 people have died from the heat so far in July, according to the medical examiner. 5 of them in Chicago and 1 in Evanston. 4 of the victims were only in their 40s, including Victor Ferguson. An autopsy found the 48-year-old died July 2nd from heat stroke and alcohol poisoning. The Sun-Times reports his neighbors in East Garfield Park say he lived in the attic of his family's limestone 2-flat, which did not have great circulation. After the deadly heat wave of 1995, the city found many of the 739 people who died were elderly, isolated, and had pre-existing health conditions. Nancy Hardy, News Radio 105.9 WBBM.
6: Joliet police say a crash that injured 4 people was caused by a 16-year-old boy driving a stolen car.
11: The stolen Kia was followed by police into the parking lot at Joliet West High School late yesterday morning. Police say there was a high-speed pursuit that was terminated just before the Kia ran a red light and crashed into 3 other vehicles, injuring one driver, a 67-year-old man in a Jeep that rolled onto its roof. The teen was also hurt. So were 2 of his juvenile female passengers. One has life-threatening injuries, according to police. The boy is charged with aggravated fleeing and attempting to elude a peace officer. Mike Krauser, News Radio 105.9 WBBM.
6: 10 consecutive nights of U.S. airstrikes have failed to convince Iran to ease its grip on a key Middle Eastern waterway.
12: U.S. military footage of warplanes taking off and targets in Iran being hit early Tuesday. The aim, to further degrade Iranian military capabilities used to attack commercial shipping in the Strait of Hormuz. And Tehran again struck back, attacking a tanker in the strait, forcing its crew to abandon ship.
13: The punitive nature of these strikes.
12: Jason Campbell at the Middle East Institute.
13: If they were going to pull the regime to the negotiating table under better terms, I think that would have happened by now.
12: Pakistan continues to press its diplomatic efforts. However, with 3 U.S. soldiers killed since Friday and a 3rd missing, President Trump's threatening Iran will pay many times over.
13: This is the escalatory quicksand.
12: I'm Ben Thomas.
6: President Trump has slapped an additional 50% tariff on certain products from Canada, saying it's due to what he calls discriminatory treatment of American cars, alcohol, and dairy. ABC's Karen Waugh.
14: The list of affected Canadian products is wide-ranging. Dairy products, alcohol, and honey, along with a range of other grocery items. Also construction materials, clothing, furniture, and electronics. Canadian Prime Minister Mark Carney says the tariffs violate the free trade agreement between the U.S., Mexico, and Canada.
6: The Trump administration has announced its plans to drop out of the North American trade deal. The FDA is now saying a false positive has been reported in lettuce from producer Taylor Farms, but the government says that's still the focus of its cyclosporiasis investigation. ABC's Lionel Moise.
15: Democratic Senator John Ossoff is now demanding answers from Health Secretary RFK Jr. on why changes were made to a federal program that tracks foodborne illnesses. Ossoff saying the decision to terminate required tracking of parasitic infections puts Americans at risk. Kennedy did not immediately respond.
6: Cases of the disease in Michigan alone have topped the 6,000 mark. In Illinois, the Department of Health has confirmed 355 cases. A reminder, listen to WBBM before you even get out of bed. All you have to do is tell Alexa, Siri, or Google, play WBBM News Radio. Give that a try today. Just say, play WBBM News Radio. We'll give you the answer to this hour's smart quiz question in just 30 seconds.
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6: 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The answer, Chex Mix. Congratulations, Jeff Purell in Barrington. Jeff, thanks for listening. 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
6: 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In South Elgin, the Citgo on La Fox selling gas for $3.85 a gallon. In Elk Grove Village, the Thorntons on Devon selling gas for $3.77 a gallon. 7:38, traffic and weather together on the 8th, sponsored by Shutter Hut. New problems in Indiana. Here's Bo Durant.
5: It's on I-94, getting out of Michigan City, westbound stop and go past US 421. This is all because we have a pickup over in the ditch. Crews have the right lane blocked as they try to fish this thing out of the ditch. This is right in the middle of that work zone where you have this lane shift and just two lanes open. So with that right lane blocked, just one lane open for traffic. That's why you're jammed solid. Getting out of Michigan City on the westbound side of I-94, eastbound packed. Approaching US 421 because of gapers as well. You're probably better off using US 20 or US 12 to avoid the big backup on I-94 out of Michigan City today. In Porter and Lake Counties in Indiana, we're looking good. 80-94 and the toll road are fine through Hammond and Gary. No I-65 delays north or southbound today. On the Illinois side of our state line, the Edens inbound is all clear. The outbound Edens now a half-hour trip. Montrose out to Lake Cook Road. The Kennedy inbound, you're looking at a 46-minute trip from O'Hare to downtown. It's a 33-minute travel time coming in from the junction. That's if you're in the local lanes. The express lanes are going to save you about 3 minutes on the inbound trip of the Kennedy, the outbound Kennedy, 24 to Montrose, 41 on the drive out to O'Hare. Metro, mind you, if you want to avoid delays on the Kennedy, you can always take the UP Northwest line from Des Plaines on Minor Street. That line's running on time. Eisenhower inbound an hour 6 from the Jane Addams, 42 minutes from Mannheim to downtown. The outbound Ike at 33 to Mannheim, 51 minutes out to I-90. Your Stevenson inbound travel time, 47 minutes from 355, 39 in from the Tri-State. It's a half hour from the lakefront out to 294. In Will County, northbound 55 remains a little bit slow, passing Route 126 up towards Weber Road. Earlier semi-crash being cleaned up on the right side. Dan Ryan inbound 25 minutes, 95th to downtown in both the local and the express lanes. But outbound on the Ryan, you're all good. No delays on I-57 today. The Bishop Ford inbound, just a little slow approaching the Dan Ryan merge. DuSable Lakeshore Drive heading northbound. Heavy traffic from McCormick Place up through Grant Park. Southbound side of the drive, all good, though. The Tri-State Tollway northbound. So spots are from Cicero Avenue to 95th, then again from the Stevenson to the Eisenhower and from North Avenue to the Tui Toll Plaza. The southbound side of the Tri-State Tollway in great shape today. The Jane Addams Tollway eastbound, your slow spots are from the Fox River over to Barrington Road. The Reagan Tollway eastbound a little bit slow from the Aurora Toll Plaza to Eola and from Route 83 to the northbound Tri-State Ram. 355 northbound slowing from Bowden Road to Ogden and then again off and on from Butterfield all the way up onto 290. Route 53 northbound heavy from the Jane Addams Tollway to Kirchhoff. Southbound slow spots from Palatine Road to Algonquin Road. I-80 through Joliet, checking in at the speed limit for now. Next traffic at 7:48. 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
18: WBBM AccuWeather, times of sun and
5: and clouds today. It'll become breezy, warm, and still remain humid, although that humidity will be backing down with time. Could be a stray shower this afternoon, or high 84. Partly cloudy, breezy tonight, a low 60. Sun and clouds tomorrow, nice breeze, low humidity. Perhaps a northwest Indiana shower will wander through, the high 75. Sunshine and some clouds Thursday with a high of 81. It's 73 in Buffalo Grove, 74 at O'Hare, 75 at Midway, and at the lakefront, we're headed up to a high of 84. I'm AccuWeather meteorologist Joe Lundberg.
6: At 7:41, a mother from Mundelein is accused of leaving her young boy alone for almost a day ahead of his death earlier this year.
16: 4-year-old Christopher Alfaro Rodriguez died from smoke inhalation after an electrical issue caused his home to go up in flames back in March. During their investigation, police learned the child's mother, 21-year-old Aliane Rodriguez, had been away from her child for 20 hours leading up to the fire. She's now facing criminal charges of involuntary manslaughter and child endangerment and was released from custody with pretrial conditions. 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
6: We have your top trending stories coming up next. 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
6: Costco's free samples are one of the best perks of being a member, but people online say they've been offered some pretty odd items. It started when a shopper posted a photo of a free sample stand giving away sips of Kirkland brand water. Another person countered, saying they were offered a taste of sea salt. One member claimed their Costco handed out individual rolls of toilet paper in Ziploc baggies. Drivers in Greece are continuing to cross a collapsed bridge. It had been declared out of service. It spans the Pineios River. It's been buckling since it was damaged by storms in 2023. The middle of the bridge sits just above the water. Motorists still use it every day, saying the alternative is a detour of 19 miles. Dinosaur-shaped chicken nuggets are immensely popular with children. Now there's a new line of plushies meant to look like the iconic frozen food. The collection consists of a T-Rex, a Stegosaurus, and a Brontosaurus-shaped plushie. The nuggets are filled with seeds that hold heat, meaning you can even warm them up in a microwave. Traffic and weather together on the 8s coming up. The latest on that crash slowing things down on I-94. 7:46 sports. Here's Josh List.
0: Big victory for the White Sox in Arlington, Texas comes with a heavy cost. Starting catcher Kyle Teal suffers a left ankle injury, diving for a tag in the second inning. Sort of buckled underneath him. He's likely headed to the IL after returning from knee and hamstring injuries just a few weeks ago.
4: It's really tough, you know, as much passion as he has for the game, as hard as he works, you know, feel bad for any of these guys when they go down, but, you know, Kyle having to deal with so many things here and so many setbacks is really tough.
0: More tests today for Teal. Will Venable's Sox sees a 10-3 win, ending a 10-game losing streak in Texas. Andrew Benintendi stroking a go-ahead 3-run double with two outs in the fifth. The win keeps the White Sox one game up on winning Cleveland in the AL Central. Rookie Noah Schultz starts tonight against the Rangers. At Wrigley Field, it takes 10 innings, and the Tigers top the Cubs 8-6. Javier Assad in the game, only because Trent Thornton gets labeled on the leg by a comebacker, almost 109 miles per hour. Thornton limps off. Assad in with a man on, a couple of guys on. Tie-breaking single, then a two-run single, and that's it. The Cubs scratch one across in the bottom half. 8-6 losers. They stay 7 games back of the winning Brewers and still lead the wild card by just a half game over Philadelphia. Connor Bedard says he's feeling good a couple of weeks after left shoulder surgery and understands his 4-month recovery timeline will force him to miss the start of the Blackhawks season in October. He's targeting a November comeback. Josh Liss, News Radio 105.9 WBBM.
6: 7:48, traffic and weather together on the 8s. Here's Bo Durant.
5: Some challenges in LaGrange this morning. LaGrange Road still shut down north of 47th Street, all because of a water main break. Use East Avenue to avoid that issue. We have a problem in near Gurnee as well. Eastbound Route 120 packed solid from Milwaukee Avenue to just before the Tri-State Tollway. Sounds like an injury crash in the right lane there, so stick to Route 137 to avoid that issue on the eastbound side of Route 120. On to the Edens, where the inbound side is checking in at a 15-minute pace, Lake Cook to the Kennedy. You're all clear on the inbound Edens. The outbound side of the Edens, half-hour Montrose out to Lake Cook today. The Kennedy inbound, 46 minutes from O'Hare, 33 in from the junction in the local lanes. The express lanes are going to save you about 4 minutes. They're a better option on the inbound side of the Kennedy. Outbound, 26 to Montrose, 43 on the trip all the way out to O'Hare. Eisenhower inbound, heavy North Avenue to the Tri-State, and from 9th Avenue all the way to WAC or I-W Wells. It's an hour or two from the Jane Addams Tollway into the Burn Interchange. 38 from Mannheim into downtown. Once you pass the Burn Interchange, you're heavy under the old post office into the loop. The outbound side of the Ike, 31 to Mannheim, 49 all the way out to I-90. On the Stevenson inbound, crew still dealing with a crash at Central. Looks like it may be on the left shoulder at this point. 51 minutes from 355, 41 in from the Tri-State, 29 minutes from Lakefront out to 294. On the northbound side of I-55 in Will County, you have some swing from Weber Road to the Joliet Road lane shift. Dan Ryan inbound trip, 27 minutes, 95th to downtown in both the local and the express. The outbound Ryan's all good. 57 inbound now slow from 111th to the Dan Ryan off and on, 17 minutes from ID. And the Bishop Ford also a 17-minute trip, 8094 into the Dan Ryan. Outbound slowing from the Steel Bridge to Sibley through the work zone, 17 minutes from the Dan Ryan to 8094. DuSable Lakeshore Drive northbound pretty heavy from 18th to Monroe. Southbound on the drive, you're good for now. The Tri-State Tollway northbound, slow spots from Cicero Avenue to 95th, then again from the Stevenson to the Ike and from North Avenue to Balmoral. Southbound 294 looking great. The Jane Addams Tollway eastbound slow spots from Beverly to past Barrington. Reagan to what you spend so Farnsworth to Eola. On 355 northbound, you have some slowing from Bountain Road to Ogden, then again off and on Butterfield all the way onto 290. Route 53 both directions, slow in the work zone in Rolling Meadows. I-80 through Joliet, no major problems at the moment. In and out of northwest Indiana, 8094 and the toll road are fine through Hammond and Gary. Next traffic at 758, News Radio 105.9.
8: WBBM Accurate, times of sun and clouds today. It'll be breezy and warm. That humidity will start to come down a little bit this afternoon. We'll see a shower in spots later on, the high 84. Partly cloudy and breezy tonight, perhaps a shower near the lake, the low 60. Sun and clouds tomorrow, nice breeze, low humidity, the high about 75. Right now it is 75 at Midway and at the lakefront, 74 in Homer Glen and at O'Hare. We're headed up to a high of 84. I'm AccuWeather meteorologist Joe Lundberg.
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6: Some people are looking at retirement from a different point of view.
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6: A dog in Connecticut who defended a child against a charging bear is being officially recognized for bravery. Husky mix Bella has been presented in honor by the state legislature in Connecticut. Her family was getting ready to leave for a 4th of July party when the animal suddenly appeared in their driveway. Bella can be seen on video running across the yard, chasing the bear away, and then placing herself between it and the 4-year-old child. The bear then runs off. Mariah Carey celebrating the 30th anniversary of her hit album Daydream. An expanded digital version is out now featuring some bonus tracks. It will be available on vinyl and CD coming up in October. We have business news from Bloomberg next. We'll get a look at the futures. Also, Boeing inks some new deals.
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13: Could faking a laugh be the secret to fighting isolation? The Harvard Men's Health Watch highlights laughter yoga as a powerful weapon against loneliness. 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Experts say even a forced chuckle triggers the brain to release feel-good endorphins. 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I'm Margie Schaefer.
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6: 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Bloomberg. Here's Gina Cervetti.
25: Cisco, the futures point to a higher open. A rebound in chip makers is lifting markets. From the CME in Chicago, S&P futures up 32. NASDAQ futures up 400. Dow futures up 129. Buyers are picking up chip stocks at cheaper valuations after the sector saw its worst week in more than a year. Boeing inked a flurry of deals on the opening day of the Farnborough International Air Show, pulling in almost 150 orders. Rival Airbus also secured a big commitment. The bulk of both plane makers' orders was a commitment from jet lessor SMBC Aviation Capital, which bought 100 737 MAX jets and the same number of Airbus's competing A320neo family model. Boeing also secured 48 orders and options for its 787 Dreamliner jet. With business at 23:53 and in the Noon Business Hour, live from Bloomberg, Gina Cervetti, News Radio 105.9 WBBM.
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5: 7:58, traffic and weather together on the 8s. Here's Bo Durant. Challenges on I-94 in LaPorte County today. This is going to be both directions jammed up between US 421 in Michigan City and the Chesterton truck scales. It's all because of a crash on the westbound side of I-94. Pickup ended up over in the ditch. We have the right lane blocked, and this is right in that tight work zone where the lanes are shifting. You have just two lanes both directions. So on the westbound side of I-94, just the left lane open with emergency crews in the right lane. On the eastbound side of I-94, you're packed from the truck scales before US 421 because emergency vehicles are blocking the left lane there. Not sure if that's related to the crash or not, but we know we have Hoosier helpers in the left lane of the eastbound side of 94. So both directions down to just a single lane through that work zone. Big delays. Use US 20 or even US 12 instead. On the Illinois side of the state line, Edens inbound is all clear. The outbound Edens 27 from Montrose to Lake Cook. The Kennedy inbound 45 minutes from O'Hare, 32 in from the junction today. That's in the local and the express lanes. The outbound side of the Kennedy, 41 out to O'Hare. Eisenhower inbound an hour 2 from the Jane Addams, 38 from Mannheim in, 31 out to Mannheim on the Ike. Stevenson inbound 51 minutes from 355, 30, or rather 41 in from the Tri-State, 29 minutes from the Lakefront out to 294. The Dan Ryan inbound 27 minutes, 95th to downtown, but outbound's all good on the Dan Ryan. From the Metro Traffic Center, next report at 808, News Radio 105.9 WBBM.
32: We have some sunshine in Chicagoland, but there are clouds proving stubborn. High today of 84 degrees. Right now we're at 74 at O'Hare. It's 75 degrees downtown.
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32: Coming up in the next half hour on News Radio WBBM, Chicago police are providing more information about an incident on the west side that led an officer to fire a gun. Highland Park lifts a shelter-in-place order as they search for two people that they're connecting to a shooting yesterday. A divided federal appeals court rejects a request by former President Joe Joe Biden to keep interviews he did private. WBBM Business, S&P futures up 27 points. NASDAQ futures up 366 points. We have sunshine, a few clouds, but we're all getting some sun as we have a high of 84 degrees. Tomorrow we have a high just in the mid-70s. Right now, 74 degrees at 8 o'clock.
0: From ABC News, I'm Sherry Preston. A federal appeals court has rejected a request by former President Joe Biden to block the release of recordings and transcripts from interviews he did with a ghostwriter before he was elected president. That's all part of his memoirs. Those recordings were obtained by special counsel Robert Hur, who investigated Biden's handling of classified documents but did not bring charges. Once again, the U.S. is fighting with Canada. President Trump slapping an additional 50% tariff on certain products. ABC Chief White House Correspondent Mary Bruce with more.
2: The president now reigniting his trade war with one of America's largest trading partners. Now, the White House says these are meant as punishment in response to Canada's retaliatory tariffs on American products like cars and alcohol. A senior administration official saying this is meant to hold Canada accountable. So these tit-for-tat tariffs continue, but these new Trump tariffs won't go into effect for another 30 days.
0: Costing more right now, gas, thanks to renewed fighting in the Middle East.
3: With traffic in the Strait of Hormuz already slowing to a crawl, cutting off the Red Sea could cause oil prices to spike even further, and gas prices now more than $4 a gallon as well. This as overnight, the U.S. launching the 10th straight night of strikes on Iran, while Iran launches strikes far beyond its borders.
0: ABC's Martha Raddatz in Amman, Jordan. Something else that could set gas prices higher, Tropical Storm Bertha.
4: Lifeguards on Pensacola Beach are now warning visitors about Bertha's likely risks. Escambia County's Alex Johnson.
7: Heavy, strong surf and strong rip currents are definitely going to pose hazards to anyone going near the water, and we expect to be flying double red flags.
4: Effectively keeping everyone on the beach and out of the water.
0: ABC's Jim Ryan. The Northeast is bracing for another round of rain, possible flash flooding and flight delays as a storm system moves toward the Atlantic Sea.

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2: 8:03 on Tuesday morning. So great to have you here. I'm Cisco Cotto. My Martinez is off today. We're heading into the mid-80s later this afternoon, and we'll get sunshine throughout the day. Right now we're at 75 at O'Hare, 76 downtown. Things will be cooler tomorrow, maybe just the mid-70s. We'll give you more details in your five-day forecast coming up from AccuWeather at 8:15. Our top local story on WBBM, we're learning more about an incident on the west side this morning that led a Chicago police officer's gun to go off. Authorities say just after 3:30, an officer was trying to arrest a suspect over an allegedly stolen car. During that arrest, police say the suspect tried to take the officer's gun, which fired. No one was hit by the gunfire. The officer's being treated for minor injuries, listed in fair condition. The suspect was also injured and has been arrested. COPA is investigating the incident. The officer involved will be on routine administrative duties for at least 30 days. A Chicago SWAT officer was shot and wounded yesterday while responding to a domestic situation on the northwest side.
3: Chicago Police Interim Superintendent Fred Waller spoke outside Illinois Masonic Hospital, saying a woman was found shot in a home on the 4600 block of North Springfield. She was in critical condition. Police gave her first aid and called an ambulance. And police then learned that a male was inside with a woman and a teenage girl.
4: SWAT responded, and as they began to try to breach that door, that offender fired through the door and wall and struck the SWAT officer in the lower abdomen. That officer was subsequently brought here to Illinois Masonic Hospital, where he almost immediately went into surgery. That officer right now is stable and is being seen by his family.
3: That officer is expected to make a full recovery. Police say the person with the gun eventually let the people out of the home, and he was taken into custody. The people he was holding were being treated for non-life-threatening injuries. Chicago Mayor Brandon Johnson.
5: This is yet another reminder of how hard this department works on behalf of the people of Chicago.
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2: Highland Park has lifted a shelter-in-place order after a shooting last night, but police are still looking for two people.
6: The city ordered the all-clear just after 10:30 last night, but police remained on Walker Avenue not far from Sheridan Road and the border of Highwood until early morning. Law enforcement used canines and drones to search for two people who police say were talking with the victim before the shooting. The city released surveillance photos of the man and woman who are either witnesses or potential suspects. Shortly after 8 p.m., police told people in that area to shelter in place, not to open doors or windows to unexpected visitors. Nancy Hardy, News Radio 105.9 WBBM.
2: State Democrats have picked a woman with a familiar name in Illinois politics to fill the Plainfield House seat vacated by Harry Benton after he was accused of sexual harassment.
7: She's Jessica Dixon Heitman, a granddaughter of the late U.S. Senator Alan Dixon. Democrats voted unanimously to appoint her to fill the vacant seat and to be the nominee in the November general election. The Will County Democratic Party said in a statement, she'll be a strong, persistent, ethical, and effective advocate for the people of the 97th District. It says she brings bold ideas and moral clarity to the new challenge. Heitman worked briefly in Benton's office along with one of his accusers. She's held legislative positions and has run a communications firm. Heitman will face Republican Gabby Shanahan in November. Mike Krauser, News Radio 105.9 WBBM.
2: Two competing plans could change the rules for renting in Chicago. Mayor Johnson's pro-ordinance would expand protections for tenants.

0: while the FAIR ordinance that's also sitting in the council would roll back some requirements for smaller landlords. Supporters of the mayor's plan were at City Hall, including 34th Ward Alderman Joel Cuseda.
1: The FAIR ordinance has been presented as a balanced approach, but when you look at the details, it removes or weakens many of the protections renters need most.
0: Landlord groups supporting FAIR say fewer regulations would encourage investment and help keep rents in check. A group of beluga whales on their way to the shed from Canada.
2: Four beluga whales are coming to the shed aquarium as part of a rescue effort to move more than two dozen whales from Marineland, a closed marine park in Canada, to several American aquariums. The Canadian Press says the whales were on their way earlier this week to Chicago. Two more whales were headed to SeaWorld in San Antonio. Earlier this month, the shed said Marineland had threatened that the whales would be euthanized if long-term rescue solutions were not found. The shed has not confirmed a timeline for when the whales will arrive. Carolina Garibe, News Radio 105.9 WBBM.
0: 808 traffic and weather together on the 8th, sponsored by Four Seasons Heating, Air Conditioning, Plumbing, Sewer, and Electric. Still remaining backups on 94. Here's Bo Durant.
3: A really big mess getting out of Michigan City, Cisco. The westbound side of I-94 jam. Stop and go past US 421. This says you're in that work zone where the left lane is closed both directions, and we have this lane shift from west of 421 over to US 20 in Michigan City. This is a vehicle in the ditch. It's the right lane blocked as crews work on getting a pickup out of that ditch, pretty far down in the ditch on the westbound side of I-94, and that's why that right lane remains blocked. So just a single left lane open for westbound traffic getting out of Michigan City. On the eastbound side of I-94, you're seeing heavy traffic from the Chesterton truck scales over to before US 421. We had some emergency vehicles blocking that left lane for a bit. Looks like they're out of there, but now we just have this lingering gapers delay on the eastbound side of I-94, probably using US 20 or US 12, both better choices than sitting in the mess on I-94 today. On 8094 through Hammond and Gary, you're looking good. I-65 and the Indiana Toll Road okay for Hoosiers too. On the Edens, the inbound side's fine. The outbound side of the Edens, 27 minutes from Montrose to Lake Cook. Your Kennedy inbound travel time, 45 minutes from O'Hare, 32 in from the Edens. That's in both the local and the express lanes, right around the same pace, passing the Wintrust mural near North Avenue. The outbound Kennedy, 41 out to O'Hare. Eisenhower inbound an hour two today from the Jane Adams Towway to the Burn Interchange, 38 from Mannheim in. Outbound on the Ike, 31 to Mannheim, 49 minutes all the way out to the Jane Adams. With the Stevenson inbound at 51 minutes from 355, it's 38 in from the Tri-State, 29 out to the Tri-State Tollway, 38 out to 355, and the Dan Ryan inbound is a 27-minute trip from 95th into downtown. The outbound side of the Ryan's all good. 57 and the Bishop Porter, both 17-minute drives from I-80 into the Dan Ryan merge with no outbound delays. DuSable Lakeshore Drive northbound pretty heavy from McCormick Place up to Monroe today. Southbound slowing from Belmont to Michigan Avenue. The Tri-State Tollway northbound slow spots from Cicero Avenue to 95th, and again from the Stevenson to Ogden, North Avenue to I-90, and before Dempster to Gulf Road. But the southbound Tri-State's in great shape. The Jane Adams Tollway eastbound still some slow spots from Beverly to past Barrington Road and from Lee to the Tri-State. Reagan Tollway eastbound, so Farnsworth to Eola, and from Route 83 to the ramp to northbound 294. 355 northbound, your lingering delays are from 75th Street to Ogden and from Butterfield off and on to 290. Route 53 northbound heavy from the Jane Adams Tollway to Kirchhoff. Southbound delays, Palatine Road to Algonquin Road, but no problems on I-80 and Joliet for now. From the Metro Traffic Center, next report at 818, News Radio 105.9 WBBM.
0: We have a mix of sun and clouds all throughout your day, a high of 84 degrees. Looking ahead, tomorrow we'll be in the mid-70s, much more comfortable, not a lot of humidity. We'll give you more details in your five-day forecast coming up from AccuWeather. Just 5 minutes away, 8:15. Right now we have 75 at O'Hare. It is 75 in Lake Forest, downtown along the lakefront. It is 76 degrees as we head to that sunny high of 84 degrees. It's 8:10.
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0: Police are sharing new information on why federal law enforcement was in the city yesterday.
9: A statement from the Joliet Police Department says they received information from the Department of Homeland Security about the, quote, service of a criminal.

0: criminal complaint warrant near Virginia Street and Henderson Avenue. Authorities also say the agents involved were not affiliated with U.S. Immigration and Customs Enforcement. Julia police remained on scene, quote, in a public safety capacity only. Federal agents were then involved in a crash with a resident's vehicle. Officers responded to complete an accident report. Consistent with Illinois law, the statement reads, the Joliet Police Department does not participate in civil immigration enforcement. Andy Dane, News Radio, 105.9 WBBM.
1: Dozens of CPS teachers rallied outside headquarters. They're angry about layoffs and furloughs that are part of the upcoming budget. CTU member Vicki Kerr-Zidlow says the cuts are harsh.
2: Every cut means fewer adults supporting students, fewer experienced educators in classrooms, and greater strain on school communities already stretched to the limit.
1: The Chicago Teachers Union wants the governor to call a special session of the legislature to find more money for Chicago public schools. Your AccuWeather 5-day forecast just ahead. Also, sports takes 10 innings to settle the Cubs-Tigers tussle.
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1: 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It's finally a little relief from the heat. Here's meteorologist Joe Lundberg.
10: Yeah, we're not going to deal with heat for the coming days, Cisco. Track temperatures today will get to 84 with clouds and intervals of sunshine, a spotty afternoon shower, but that breeze will start to lower the humidity this afternoon. Then overnight tonight, some clouds, breezy, maybe a shower near the lake, the low 60. Times of sun and clouds tomorrow, nice breeze, low humidity, maybe a shower northwest Indiana, the high 75. And then very comfortable on Thursday with sun and some clouds. We'll get to about 81. Partly sunny Friday, the high 82, mid-80s with sunshine to start the weekend. No heat for the next 5 days. Right now it's 75 in Vernon Hills, and at O'Hare, 76 at Midway and at the lakefront. Relative humidity 78%, the wind west at 10, and the barometer 29.69 inches and climbing. We're climbing up to 84 later today. I'm AccuWeather meteorologist Joe Lundberg.
1: Check of the roads in about 90 seconds. Still backups on I-94 after a crash. We'll give you the latest, 8:16. 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
11: Great to join you. Good morning. Roller coaster night at Wrigley, seeing Jameson Taillon back, then gouge for two first-inning home runs, trailing 4-0 before the home side storms back against the Tigers in the eighth.
12: And the pitch hit high in the air. Deep right center. This ball's got a chance. Gone!
11: That's a game-tying two-run homer, the 18th of the year from Ian Happ, 5-5, eighth inning. Suzuki and Bush also go deep. Alex Bregman strikes out with bases loaded and the ninth, and the Tigers put up three in the 10th, beating the Cubs 8-6. Javier Assad allows a tie-breaking single and a two-run single in the 10th after Trent Thornton allows a leadoff single off his heel, measured at 108.9 miles per hour.
13: It was loud, even in left field. Balls hit really hard.
11: Happ could hear it. Next, raise negative on Thornton's heel. The Cubs are waiting to see how he feels. Today, David Peterson throws to the Tigers, 7:05 tonight. 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Jacob Mizrosky only lasts four innings. One unearned run, six Ks. The Brewers do beat the Mets 8-3, stay seven up on the Cubs. Mizrosky's workload is being managed tightly by the Brewers, who now have the best record in baseball. Catcher Kyle Teal hurts his left ankle in the second inning. Diving for a tag, leaves the game, likely headed to the IL again. The Sox down 2-1, take the lead in Texas with four in the fifth. Put up five more in the ninth and wail on the Rangers 10-3. Andrew Benintendi slaps on the back for a tie-breaking three-run double in the fifth. One of seven Sox doubles. They're back in Texas tonight with rookie Noah Schultz, Rhys Hoskins, and Petey Halpin. Two home runs each. Halpin had never gone deep. The Guardians hit seven long balls in a rout of the Twins, 13-4. 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
14: 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Here's Bo Durant.
15: You report of an issue on the outbound side of the Stevenson. Sounds like at Kedzie, a stalled gray SUV planted in the center lane. IDOT crews are on the way to try to get this thing out of the way, but that's why the outbound side of the Stevenson packed from the Dan Ryan out to Kedzie. Plan on 35 minutes out to the Tri-State Tollway, 44 all the way out to 355. The inbound Stevenson slowing from 355 to Lamont Road, then on the brakes from Harlem to Kedzie as well. 51 minutes from 355, 38 in from the Tri-State today in Will County, northbound 55 slow go from Weber Road to the Joliet Road lane shift. On the Edens inbound, no delays to report. The outbound side of the Edens, heavy spots off the Kennedy to pass Dempster. You're looking at 28 minutes from Montrose out to Lake Cook Road. The Kennedy inbound 45 from O'Hare, 34 in from the junction. That's in the local lanes and the express lanes at the same travel time. The outbound side of the Kennedy, 22 to Montrose, 37 on the drive all the way out to O'Hare. With the Eisenhower on the inbound side at an hour 2 from the Jane Addams Tollway to the Burn Interchange, it's 38 from Mannheim in. The outbound Ike 31 to Mannheim, 49 minutes all the way out to the Jane Addams Tollway on 290. On the Dan Ryan inbound, 27 minutes, 95th to downtown. That's in both the local and the express lanes, but outbound on the Dan Ryan, all clear. I-57 and the Bishop Ford are both 17-minute trips from I-80 into the Dan Ryan merge. DuSable Lakeshore Drive northbound packed, McCormick Place to Monroe. That's because of all the closures in place in Grant Park for Lollapalooza setup, including Jackson and Balbo. Both shut down between DuSable Lakeshore Drive and Columbus, so stick to Monroe or Roosevelt to get through the park. Southbound on the drive, your slowing is from Belmont to Michigan Avenue. The Tri-State Tollway northbound, slow spots from Cicero to 95th Street, then again from the Stevenson to Ogden, North Avenue to the Jane Addams, and before Dempster to Gulf Road, but no delays on the southbound side of the Tri-State Tollway for now. The Jane Addams Tollway eastbound, slow spots from Beverly to before Barrington Road, the Reagan Tollway eastbound, slow Farnsworth to past Winfield Road, with 355 northbound slowing from 75th to Ogden and from Butterfield off and on to 290. Route 53 northbound heavy from the Jane Addams Tollway to Kirchhoff, southbound heavy spots from Palatine Road to Algonquin Road. I-80 through Joliet looking good in northwest Indiana. Biggest delay is still westbound I-94 packed past US 421 out of Michigan City. Got a pickup over in the ditch. Right lane still blocked by emergency crews trying to clear it. 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
1: We have sunshine in Chicagoland. There are clouds hanging around, but all of us should get some sun as we have a high of 84 degrees, 75 right now at O'Hare, 76 in Crown Point. Downtown along the lakefront, 76 degrees, heading to a high with some sunshine of 84 degrees. It's 820. Top story this hour. The Chicago Police Department has released more information on an incident on the west side this morning where an officer's gun was fired. Officials say it went off during an attempted arrest when a suspect tried to disarm the officer. We'll have much more on this story coming up at 8:31. Cook County setting aside $15 million to help residents recover from last summer's storms.
17: The Cook County Board of Commissioners last week approved the one-time assistance program for residential victims of the severe storms in Chicago and surrounding suburbs in July and August of 2025 after the Trump administration denied requests for federal disaster assistance. Cook County Board President Tony Preckwinkle last year issued disaster proclamations for both weather events, which enabled the county to pursue financial support. Roger Plummer, News Radio, 105.9 WBBM.
1: A group that helps DuPage County's homeless populations getting ready for a summer block party. The Naperville Neighborly Day is going to feature food and music. The organization behind it, DuPage Pads, says beverage sales in a 50-50 raffle are going to support the work of the group. Chad Pedigo is one of the housing directors.
18: The day that is providing food, shelter, kindness, and a pathway forward for 339 neighbors, including 134 children.
1: The event is set for August 9th in downtown Naperville. We have the latest from Wall Street coming up. A look at the futures. Also, Taco Bell. Not as many customers these days.
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22: Cisco, just a little while here, 6 minutes as a matter of fact to go before the opening bell, and the futures look good this morning. From the CME in Chicago, S&P futures up 33, NASDAQ futures up 391, Dow futures up 175. Visits to Taco Bell have plummeted following a parasite outbreak that authorities linked to a lettuce supplier. According to Placer.ai, on July 17th, traffic was almost 19% below Taco Bell's daily average for Fridays between January 1st and July 6th. The drop was also far greater than the overall roughly 2% decline registered by the fast food industry overall on that day. Taco Bell has voluntarily removed all lettuce in the U.S. supplied by Taylor Farms. With business at 23 and 53 and in the noon business hour, live from Bloomberg, Gina Cervetti, News Radio 105.9 WBBM.
1: Traffic and weather together on the 8th, just ahead. The latest on the lingering backups after a crash on I-94.
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15: Crews are making progress in northwest Indiana. Cisco, the westbound side of I-94, getting out of Michigan City, still jam-packed past US 421. This is all because of a crash where a pickup ended up way over in the right ditch. We heard from our tipsters calling in from the 219 on the WBBM Mercedes-Benz of Hoffman Estates traffic tip line. At 855-780 Road, their tow truck has fished said pickup out of said ditch. The right lane is still blocked, just that left lane open, but it looks like they could have everything open up here shortly. But that's why that westbound side of I-94 is still packed out of Michigan City. Once you get further west on 8094 through Hammond and Gary, you're looking great. On the Indiana Toll Road and on I-65, no major delays. On the Edens inbound, no delays to report. The outbound side of the Edens, 28 minutes from Montrose to Lake Cook Road. The Kennedy inbound's a 45-minute commute today from O'Hare to downtown, 34 in from the Edens. That's in both the local and the express lanes. The outbound Kennedy, 37 from downtown to O'Hare. Eisenhower inbound an hour from the Jane Addams Tollway to the Burn Interchange, 37 from Mannheim in. The outbound I-25 to Mannheim, 45 minutes all the way out to I-90. The Stevenson inbound, 45 minutes from 355, 35 in from the Tri-State. The outbound Stevenson, solid from the Dan Ryan to Kedzie. Crews just cleared a stalled gray SUV out of the center lane. Everything's back open. Still a half hour out to the Tri-State, 39 out to 355. The Dan Ryan inbound, 28 minutes to get from 95th Street to the Burn Interchange. Whether you're in the local or the express lanes, you're seeing that same travel time. The outbound Dan Ryan's A-OK. 57 inbound now, 18 minutes from I-80 to the Dan Ryan. The Bishop Ford just 16 minutes, 80-94 to the Merge. DuSable Lakeshore Drive northbound, packed in from McCormick Place to Monroe. Southbound slow go from Irving Park Road down to Michigan Avenue. The Tri-State Tollway northbound, slow spots from Cicero Avenue to 95th. Then again from the Stevenson to Ogden, North Avenue to I-90, and before Dempster to Golf Road, southbound on the Tri-State checking in okay. Jane Addams Tollway eastbound lingering delays from Beverly to before Barrington Road. Reagan Tollway eastbound just tapping the brakes from Farnsworth off and on to Winfield Road. 355 northbound slow spot 75th to Ogden and from Butterfield onto 290. From the Metro Traffic Center, next report at 838. 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
1: We have a mix of sun and clouds in Chicagoland as we head to a high today. Right about 84 degrees. Should be much more comfortable tomorrow. Even better. We'll just barely get into the 70s tomorrow. Right now, we're at 75 at O'Hare. It's 76 degrees downtown.
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1: 8:30 Tuesday morning. Thanks for being here. I'm Cisco Cotto. My Martinez is off today. These are the top stories on News Radio WBBM. Chicago police say an officer's gun went off during an arrest this morning on the city's west side. July has already seen more heat-related deaths in Cook County than any month in the past 10 years. Tropical storm Bertha is slowly gaining strength as it moves toward the Gulf Coast. And five people are dead after trying to save a struggling swimmer in an Ohio river. WBBM business trading is just beginning. We're seeing quite a bit of green. We have the Dow up 215 points, the NASDAQ opening up 245, and the S&P up 44 points. We have a mix of sun and clouds in Chicagoland, a high of 84 degrees. Right now, 75 O'Hare, 76 downtown at 831. Chicago police say an officer's gun discharged during an arrest on the west side. It happened around 3:45 this morning at 26th and Drake in Lawndale. CPD says officers were trying to place a man in custody for possessing a stolen vehicle And that's when the weapon went off. No one was hit. The officer was suffering from minor injuries, taken to a hospital. The Civilian Office of Police Accountability is investigating. The extreme heat has contributed to the deaths of six people in Chicagoland this month, making it the deadliest in more than a decade.
6: The four men and two women range in age from 44 to 71 years old. The medical examiner says five of them lived in Chicago and one in Evanston. Autopsies revealed they died from heat stroke, or heat stress was a contributing factor. Temperatures were between 88 and 95 degrees on the

0: They either died or went to the hospital, according to the Sun-Times. This marks the most heat-related death since at least 2015. Police told us earlier this month the bedroom for the man who died in Evanston was about 98 degrees when officers responded, and they found a window AC unit on the floor. Nancy Hardy, News Radio 105.9 WBBM.
1: With the U.S. and Iran continuing to spar over the Strait of Hormuz, gas prices are on the rise again. The national average back over $4 a gallon. This woman from Chicago is among those paying the price.
2: I try to start taking the L or bus because I live right on the bus, but I have so many appointments, medical visits where I need my car. So I can't change. I just have to spend more money, basically max out my credit cards.
1: AAA reports the average price of gas in Chicagoland ranges from $4.06 to $4.35 a gallon. The Gulf Coast will go from oppressive heat to torrential downpours over the coming days as the second named storm of the year is taking shape.
3: Bertha is not expected to rise above tropical storm status, meaning that winds will stay below 74 miles per hour. But it's the rain that has New Orleans officials like Randy Heyman concerned.
4: As part of our storm preparation, our operations teams have already begun lowering the canal and cleaning catch basins throughout the system.
3: Across South Louisiana, residents and business owners are filling sandbags and bracing for flooding as Tropical Storm Bertha heads for a possible landfall this week. Jim Ryan, ABC News.
1: The director of the Smithsonian's National Museum of American History scheduled to testify between two congressional House committees this week. Dr. Anthea Hartig is set to appear today before a House subcommittee at a hearing named Rewriting American History, examining the Smithsonian's efforts to reshape the past. The testimony marks the first time a top leader at the institution will be questioned publicly by Congress. President Trump targeted the organization in an executive order last month titled Restoring Truth and Sanity to American History. Five people are dead after trying to save a struggling swimmer in an Ohio river over the weekend.
5: Delaware County Sheriff Jeffrey Balzer says a motorist called 911 after spotting a frightened child who had been with the group running for help Sunday. The group had gathered along the Scioto River in the Columbus suburb of Powell when one of them went into the river for a swim. Balzer says that's when the tragedy started to occur.
6: It's not unusual, I think, for one person to be struggling in the water, other people attempt to save them, yet they don't have the skills to do that, so we end up with multiple deaths.
5: Rescue crews found two women Sunday. Both were pronounced dead at a hospital. The bodies of three men were found in the river Monday. Sound courtesy WBNS. I'm Lisa Dwyer.
1: 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A 34-year-old woman in Australia has delivered identical quadruplets, naming them Emily, Harriet, Catherine, and Alexa. The fourth girl is named after the obstetrician who took care of the mother during her pregnancy. Dr. Alexa Bendall works at Royal Brisbane and Women's Hospital.
7: 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And I can't thank the family enough. I'm very happy that they'll have a little Alexa in their family forevermore.
1: 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Traffic and weather together on the 8s coming up, the latest on the headaches that remain after a crash on I-94.
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1: 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Here's Bo Duran.
14: Looks like a new issue on the Eden Spur. On the eastbound side of the Spur, you're jammed solid from Waukegan Road just before the Eden's main line. And it looks like we have a report of a crash here on the Eden Spur. That's why you're seeing that eastbound delay. Once you get to the main line of the Eden's, the inbound side checking in okay. The outbound side of the Eden's, heavy spots off the Kennedy to pass Dempster, so 27 minutes from Montrose out to Lake Cook Road. On the Kennedy inbound, you're looking at 45 minutes from O'Hare to downtown, 35 minutes in from the junction today in the local lanes. The express lanes save you a whopping 1 minute. Enjoy! The outbound Kennedy, 19 to Montrose, 33 out to O'Hare. Eisenhower inbound an hour today from the Jane Addams Highway to the Burn Interchange, 36 from Mannheim in. With the outbound Ike at 25 minutes to Mannheim, it's a 45-minute travel time all the way out to I-90. The Stevenson inbound, 45 minutes from 355 to DuSable Lakeshore Drive, 35 minutes in from the Tri-State. The outbound Stevenson on the brakes from the Dan Ryan out to Kedzie, where we had an earlier stall that's now out of the lanes. Still a half hour to the Tri-State, 39 minutes all the way out to 355. Lingering delays on northbound 55 through Will County from Weber Road up to the lane shift at Joliet Road. The Dan Ryan inbound just 28 minutes today from 95th to downtown on both the local and the express. The outbound Ryan's all good. 57 inbound at 18 minutes from 80 to the Dan Ryan merge. The Bishop Ford costing you 16 minutes to get from 8094 to the Ryan. DuSable Lakeshore Drive on the northbound side. It's heavy from McCormick Place to Monroe. That's because of all the closures in place in Grand Park for Lollapalooza setup, including both Jackson and Balbo. Shut down between DuSable Lakeshore Drive and Columbus. Use Monroe or Roosevelt to get through the park. Southbound on the drive, slowing from Irving Park to Michigan Avenue. Then you're heavy through Grant Park as well. Metro MIG phone, avoid the delays in Grant Park. Coming from the south side, you can always take the Metro Electric Line from 63rd Street and Woodline. That line's running on time. Nothing out of the ordinary on the Illinois tollways this morning. Same story on Route 53 in the northwest suburbs. I-80's all clear in Joliet. In and out of northwest Indiana, we had an earlier issue on the westbound side of I-94. Heavy past US 421 out of Michigan City, where we had an earlier vehicle in the ditch. That crash is now clear. Both lanes in the work zone back open. Next traffic at 848, News Radio 105.9.
15: WBBM AccuWeather will see times of sun and clouds today. It'll be breezy and warm. The humidity starts to back off. Could be a spotty shower later on, the high 84. Partly cloudy, breezy tonight, perhaps a shower along the lakefront of those 60. There's a risk of a shower in northwest Indiana tomorrow with a north breeze. Otherwise, sunshine, some clouds, a nice breeze, low humidity, the high 75. Sun will mix with clouds Thursday, another comfortable day, the high 81. 76 in Schaumburg and at the lakefront, 76 at Midway, 75 at O'Hare. We're headed up to a high of 84. I'm AccuWeather meteorologist Joe Lundberg.
1: On the markets, trading has begun. The opening bell, we're seeing some green. We have the Dow up 155, the NASDAQ up 218, and the S&P up 32 points at 840. A routine traffic stop led to a felony gun charge against a 22-year-old man.
16: Cook County Sheriff's Police say about 11 o'clock at night on July 13th, Sheriff's Police Organized Crime Division investigators stopped a black Maserati Ghibli on the 200 block of West 14th Place in Chicago Heights for failing to use a turn signal. Investigators learned there was suspect cannabis in that Maserati and asked the driver, 22-year-old Benjamin Sanchez, to get out of the vehicle. Investigators recovered suspect cannabis as well as a loaded firearm. Sanchez did not have a FOID card or a concealed carry license. He was taken into custody, charged with several crimes, including unlawful possession of a weapon. He was released on electronic monitoring. Terry Keschner, News Radio 105.9 WBBM.
1: A reward is now being offered for answers in the death of Mississippi teenager Nolan Wells. He died mysteriously during a boat outing with friends to a remote island. ABC's Sophie Flay reports the 18-year-old's funeral was yesterday.
17: Delivering the eulogy, the Reverend Al Sharpton announcing a $50,000 reward for information leading to an arrest and conviction.
18: He was not on that island by himself. Somebody saw something and knows something.
17: Then a text from actor Tyler Perry, matching that reward, bringing it to $100,000. Investigators say they believe Wells drowned and say they do not suspect foul play. The sheriff says more than 60 witnesses have now been interviewed, and Wells' phone is being analyzed.
1: The Wells families funded a private autopsy to go along with the official one. Top trending stories coming up next. Also sports, Andrew Benintendi and the Sox keep the pedal to the floor in Texas.
18: Every day, millions of dollars move through Chicago's economy. 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
1: McDonald's has a new sweet and savory breakfast item. It's hitting menus today. It's called the Honey Brown Butter Bacon, Egg, and Cheese Biscuit. The Chicago-based chain says it takes the classic bacon, egg, and cheese and adds the new creamy, toasty brown butter. McDonald's says the new sandwich is only available for a limited time. A lightsaber with Luke Skywalker's severed hand from The Empire Strikes Back has sold for $3.75 million at auction. It was used on screen by Mark Hamill in the climactic fight where Darth Vader declares, "I am your father." It includes a severed hand effects rig used for when Vader sliced it off. Heritage Auctions says it's the highest price ever paid for a prop used in a Star Wars film. Traffic and weather together on the 8s coming up. Slowdowns downtown. It's all because of Lala. 8:46 sports. Here's Josh Liss.
0: Morning. They lost 10 straight in Arlington, Texas. And Andrew Benintendi was 0-for-10 against strikeout artist Jacob DeGrom. Plot twist. Benintendi winds up stroking a go-ahead three-run double with two outs in the fifth inning. The White Sox hammer out seven doubles, put up five runs off DeGrom.

0: 5 more in the 9th and beat the Rangers 10-3. The victory, however, comes with a heavy cost.
1: Yeah, Kyle, it's the left ankle. He's going to be evaluated more, get it scanned in the morning, but it's likely an IL. We got to go get it scanned and get more information.
0: Top catcher Kyle Teal on crutches post-game, likely going back on the injured list, according to manager Will Venable. He hurt his left ankle, kneeling and twisting, trying to make a tag at home plate. The Sox hold a one-game lead in the AL Central. Pitch lefty Noah Schultz against Kumar Rocker tonight in Texas. Second-place Cleveland stays right there on the Sox heels, smashing 7 home runs and a blast job of Minnesota 13-4. Ian Happ wipes out an early 4-run deficit with a game-tying 2-run homer in the 8th at Wrigley, but the Cubs can't complete that comeback, tumbling it home to the Tigers in 10-8-6. Alex Bregman, bases loaded in the 9th, strikes out, and Detroit capitalizes with a 3-run 10th after reliever Trent Thornton, ouch, was forced out by a comebacker off his heel. And the Cubs hold a half-game lead atop the NL wildcard standings. David Peterson throws against Framber Valdez and Detroit 7 o'clock tonight. Josh Liss, News Radio 105.9 WBBM.
2: 8:48, traffic and weather together on the 8s. Here's Bo Durant.
3: Pretty heavy traffic in Grant Park today on the northbound side of DuSable. Lakeshore Drive traffic packed from the Stevenson up to Monroe. The southbound side of the drive, we're seeing heavy traffic through the park from Randolph to Roosevelt. The delays on the northbound side are because you have the closures in place for Lollapalooza setup. Jackson and Balboa both shut down between DuSable, Lakeshore Drive, and Columbus, so you can't turn left on either of them. You need to go all the way up to Monroe or just stick to Roosevelt to get through the park. The southbound delay through the park is because it appears we have some landscaping work going on in the left lane. That left lane blocked from Balboa down to Roosevelt, so that's why you're seeing the delays in the park. Southbound side of the drive getting out of the north side still have some lingering delays from Irving Park Road down to Michigan Avenue. The Edens inbound, no delays to report once you get onto the main line, but that eastbound side of the Edens spur heavy past Waukegan Road over to the Edens mainline. Report of a crash there in Northbrook as you make your way onto the Edens from the spur. The outbound side of the Edens at 27 minutes from Montrose to Lake Cook Road. The Kennedy inbound 45 minutes from O'Hare to downtown and 35 in from the junction today. The outbound side of the Kennedy 33 out to the airport. Eisenhower inbound an hour from the Jane Addams 35 from Mannheim in. 24 minutes out to Mannheim on the Ike. The Stevenson inbound 44 from 355. 34 in from the Tri-State. 22 minutes out to 294. The Dan Ryan inbound 25 minutes from 95th to downtown. 57 in the Bishop Porter. Both 18 minute trips from 80 into the Dan Ryan. No outbound delays on the south side, though. Tri-State Tollway northbound, slow spots from the mile-long bridge to Ogden, Cermak Road to the Ike, then again from North Avenue to the Jane Addams, and before Dempster to Golf Road. But the southbound Tri-State's all clear today. The Jane Addams Tollway just a lingering delay from Lee to the Tri-State. Reagan Tollway eastbound, slow Route 31 to pass Farnsworth, with 355 northbound, slow spots from the Bounton Toll Plaza to Ogden, and then again from the Armored Trail Toll up to 290. Route 53 northbound heavy from the Jane Addams Tollway to Kirchhoff in that long-term work zone in Rolling Meadows. Southbound heavy spots Rand to Algonquin Road. I-80 through Joliet, A-OK. No delays in or out of Northwest Indiana for now. Next traffic at 858, News Radio 105.9.
4: WBBM AccuWeather. Times of sun and clouds for today. It's going to be breezy and warm. The humidity starts to back down with time. Could be a stray afternoon shower. The high 84. Partly cloudy and breezy tonight. Any shower threat close to the lake. That's about it. The low 60. Partly sunny tomorrow. Breezy and less humid. The high 75. It's 75 at O'Hare and in South Chicago. 76 at Midway and at the lakefront. Our high today, 84. I'm AccuWeather meteorologist Joe Lundberg.
2: 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The Dow up 144 points. The NASDAQ is up 209 and the S&P up 34 points at 850.
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2: This week's Difference Maker is a nonprofit based in Uptown that empowers minority youth across Chicago to create change through art.
6: Sajari Salter Viegas says he considers Kumba Links to be a utopia.
7: Kids can come in here and be safe, to be loud, to be angry, to be sad.
8: We're Kumba Links. 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
6: Kumba Links is an arts and education healing hip-hop organization based in Uptown. Salter Viegas is an alum of the organization and says it's the reason he was able to travel the world and receive 5 scholarships to attend New York University, where he studied drama and Africana studies.
7: I was writing my own plays, directing my own plays with this grounding of social justice and thinking about how I can make the NYU space a more just space and advocate for Black, brown, and low-income students.
6: He says he attributes his success to Kumba Links, which was founded in 1996 by Jaquanda Viegas, Laida Lady Sol Garcia, and Jacinda Bulli. Jaquanda Viegas says they started the organization to create a space where inner-city youth could express themselves, come as they are, and be celebrated for who they are.
9: Kumba means creativity, and links means links like in a chain, but also links, it represents the mighty cat. the Lynx.
6: The group offers everything from weekly movement classes to a performance ensemble to wellness trainings. She says her greatest hope for students is that they feel good in their skin.
9: They feel good in their bodies, in their spirits. They feel held, they feel seen, and then they feel celebrated for what they bring to the table.
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2: Business news from Bloomberg coming up next. Trading has begun. We're already seeing quite a bit of green. We'll find out what that's about. Also, reaction coming into GM's earnings. We'll tell you about that all coming up next. A federal appeals court has rejected former President Joe Biden's request to block the release of audio recordings and transcripts of interviews that he gave to a ghostwriter for his memoir. The 2-1 ruling found the public interest in hearing the redacted recordings outweighs Biden's privacy concerns. The court delayed its decision until August 3rd to give the former president time to pursue another appeal. The recordings were obtained during special counsel Robert Hur's investigation into Biden's handling of classified documents. 8:53, Bloomberg, here's Gina Cervetti.
10: Cisco stocks are rising across the board as buyers pick up chip stocks. The Dow is up 76 at 51,920. The S&P 500 is up 30 points at 7473. And the tech-heavy NASDAQ is up 192 at 25,700. General Motors raised its full-year profit forecast by another $500 million after beating second-quarter earnings estimates. Results were fueled by stronger margins on its largest vehicles and lower tariff costs. But the brighter outlook came despite a tough second quarter in the U.S. for sales, where they fell. But CEO Mary Barra expects GM's growth rate to stay on track, and the shares are revving higher today. They are up by almost 4% at the moment. Speaking of going up, crude oil continues to rise, now up about 2.75% today at $85.43 a barrel. With business at 23:53 and in the noon business hour, live from Bloomberg, Gina Cervetti, News Radio 105.9 WBBM.
2: Traffic and weather together on the 8th coming up, including the latest on slowdowns downtown because of closures in Grant Park.
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2: 8:58, traffic and weather together on the 8s. Here's Bo Durant.
3: So still a closure in LaGrange today. LaGrange Road shut down north of 47th. A water main break closing this thing down, so use East Avenue instead today to avoid the closure of LaGrange Road. We have closures in Grant Park as well for Lollapalooza setup. Lolla doesn't start until next Thursday. We already have Jackson and Balbo both shut down between DuSable Lakeshore Drive and Columbus. So stick to Monroe or Roosevelt as your east-west options through the park. Because of those closures, the northbound side of DuSable Lakeshore Drive, pretty heavy from the Stevenson all the way up to Monroe. Obviously, you can't turn left on Balbo or Jackson off the drive, so that's where you're seeing that extra heavy traffic heading northbound. Southbound DuSable Lakeshore Drive, slow spots from Belmont to Michigan Avenue. Then you're seeing heavy traffic from Randolph down to Roosevelt because we have the left lane closed from Balbo to Roosevelt for, it appears, some landscaping work. The Edens inbound, no delays to report, but that Edens spur eastbound still packed from Waukegan Road to before the Edens main line. Looks like a crash in Northbrook on the eastbound side of the spur. Outbound on the Edens, 24 minutes from Montrose to Lake Cook Road. Kennedy in, 45 from O'Hare, 34 in from the junction. In the local lanes, the express lanes do save you about 3 minutes. The outbound Kennedy, 16 to Montrose, 29 out to O'Hare, with the Eisenhower inbound at 57 minutes from the Jane Addams, 33 from Mannheim in. The outbound Ike now 20 minutes to Mannheim. Stevenson inbound, 40 minutes from 355, 31 in from the Tri-State, 22 minutes out to 294, with the Dan Ryan inbound at a 25-minute commute from 95th to downtown. Outbound's checking in delay-free. Next traffic at 908 from the Metro Traffic Center. 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
2: We have sunshine throughout Chicagoland. Some of us getting a few clouds, but it is sunny and warm again. High of 84 degrees. Right now we are at 75 at O'Hare. It is 76 degrees downtown.
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25: This is Nancy Hardy. A Chicago police officer and a suspect go to the hospital after a shooting during an arrest in North Lawndale.
2: A Southside man gets 40 years in prison after state troopers found fentanyl, heroin, and cannabis in his car. There are fresh Iranian attacks targeting Kuwait and Bahrain this morning. Details ahead from ABC News. WBBM Business, the Dow up 158 points, NASDAQ up 196, and the S&P up 33 points. Sunny skies will get into the mid-80s today. Tomorrow, just the mid-70s. A little relief from the heat. Right now, 75 degrees at 9 o'clock.
26: From ABC News. Sherry Preston. Sirens going off in Bahrain, according to the Interior Ministry. In Kuwait, the Army says air defenses have been confronting hostile missile and drone attacks from Iran. ABC's Martha Raddatz has more from Amman, Jordan.
27: Air raid sirens echoing here in Jordan. Six missiles and five drones intercepted overnight. This after three U.S. service members were killed or presumed dead in that Iranian attack on a U.S. base in Jordan late last week. Video circulating online shows that massive explosion, a fireball erupting, debris raining down.
26: The Pentagon identifying the soldier killed in Iraq over the weekend during the disposal of that downed Iranian one-way attack drone as Army Sergeant Michael Swinton. He's age 30 from Fayetteville, North Carolina. Continued conflict keeping oil and gas prices high. ABC's Rebecca Jarvis says the nationwide average has now hit $4 a gallon.
28: While we're seeing prices rise across the country, certain states are feeling it the hardest. Utah, Colorado, Missouri, parts of Texas, they are seeing the biggest jumps today. And it all comes back to the price of oil, which is $83 a barrel and rising, with that major oil artery, the Strait of Hormuz, effectively closed off.
26: 1,000 flights into and out of the Northeast have already been canceled. canceled ahead of expected strong storms and flash flooding. While along the Gulf Coast, Tropical Storm Bertha is churning.
0: It has formed. Max sustained winds 50 miles per hour should hug the coast. It's moving really slowly, so we may see more like a Thursday morning landfall. But either way, the impacts are what you need to know about. Tropical storm warnings from Mobile through coastal Mississippi into southeastern Louisiana. 2 to 4 feet of storm surge is the top end.
26: ABC Chief Meteorologist Ginger Z. President Trump imposing a 50% tariff on certain Canadian goods. The White House claiming discriminatory action against U.S. products. 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
5: 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And I wasn't sure if I was crying because I hadn't been kissed in a really long time or if I had just never been kissed like that.

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2: Warm. We'll just get into the mid-80s later this afternoon. There were some spotty rain showers earlier today, but they're basically out of here. Right now, 78 at O'Hare, also 78 downtown, headed to that high of 84. Cooler tomorrow, a high of just 76. We'll give you more details in your five-day forecast coming up from AccuWeather at 9:15. Our top local story on WBBM, a Chicago police officer and a suspect both went to the hospital after a shooting early this morning on the west side. WBBM's Nancy Hardy with the latest details.
3: Police say the officer was trying to arrest a man or young man for possession of a stolen car when the suspect tried to take the officer's gun. It was about a quarter to four this morning near 16th and Drake in North Lawndale. Police say the officer's gun went off, but no one was hit. Both the officer and the suspect were taken to the hospital with minor injuries. Several detectives and officers have responded to the residential area, focusing on the alley. COPA is also investigating. Nancy Hardy, News Radio 105.9 WBBM.
2: A Southside man has been sentenced to 40 years in prison over felony gun and drug crimes. Corey Alexander was convicted last year. Kane County prosecutors say he was pulled over on I-90 in 2017. State troopers searched his car, found fentanyl, heroin, and pot. A loaded gun was also found under the driver's seat. When he was arrested, Alexander had been on parole in Wisconsin after another drug conviction. He has to serve at least half of his sentence before he's eligible for parole. Federal law enforcement drew attention from some residents in Joliet yesterday. Now police want to set the record straight.
4: Agents with the Department of Homeland Security were spotted near Virginia Street and Henderson Avenue around 6 a.m. Also seen in that area, members of the Joliet Police Department. New statement says officers were on scene in a public safety capacity only and did not take part in the planning, service, or execution of a criminal complaint warrant. It also says the operation did not involve ICE. Joliet police also confirmed later in the morning the federal agents were involved in a crash with, quote, a private citizen's vehicle. Statement adds the department does not take part in any civil immigration enforcement. Andy Dane, News Radio, 105.9 WBBM.
2: Work has begun on a project that will speed up rail traffic and improve driver safety on Chicago's far southwest side. Jerry Peck is president of the Belt Railway Company of Chicago. He says the grade separation project will allow Columbus Avenue to pass beneath railroad tracks in Ashburn.
5: Since the 1970s, when records started being kept for this crossing, the FRA reported there were 36 impacts with trains at this particular crossing. At the heart of this project is a commitment to rail safety.
2: Each day, more than 11,000 vehicles and 30 freight trains pass through the crossing at Columbus near Maplewood. The Shedd Aquarium is getting ready to welcome a group of beluga whales. It's part of a rescue mission.
6: Up to 30 whales are being moved over the next few weeks from Marineland, a closed marine park in Canada, to several American aquariums. The rescue effort comes after Marineland threatened that the whales would be euthanized if they couldn't be rescued. The Shedd announced it could receive as many as 10 belugas. The Canadian Press reports that a group of four whales was on the way to the Shedd this week. Shedd officials have not confirmed the timeline for when the whales would arrive. Carolina Garibe, News Radio 105.9 WBBM.
2: A historic art gallery getting new life in a new neighborhood. Dr. Irv Distelheim designed the Distelheim Gallery. It was a staple in the Gold Coast for years, but it is slated for demolition. Daughter Lisa Distelheim Barron says she wanted to carry on her father's legacy, so it's moving to a new space in East Pilsen.
7: It's a part of the history that people really don't know about Oak Street, which has a fascinating history. Also because people really didn't know about it was one of the reasons I wanted to revive his legacy and his name.
2: The new gallery features the artwork of Barron's husband, Jeffrey Cornett. He was recently diagnosed with stage 4 cancer. Single game tickets for Illini football go on sale today for some fans. iFund members have first crack at those tickets through Wednesday. Then tickets go on sale to the general public Thursday at noon. Some season tickets are still available. The Illini will open up their home schedule September 3rd against University of Alabama at Birmingham.

0: The Illini won 9 games last year, including a win in the Music City Bowl. 908, traffic and weather together on the 8th, sponsored by Jewel Osco. Here's Bo Durant.
1: Problems on the outbound side of the Stevenson today, where traffic is heavy from Damon to just before Cicero Avenue. Emergency crews with a crash following a blue car apparently went into the wall. The left lane is blocked here. Sounds like Chicago EMS on the scene along with state police. That's the outbound side of the Stevenson. That's why you're at 17 minutes from DuSable Lakeshore Drive out to the Cicero exit. It's 26 minutes on the trip out to the Tri-State Tollway. The inbound side of the Stevenson, a little bit slow from 355 to Lamont Road still. Then you're heavy from Harlem to Kedzie. 40 minutes from 355 to DuSable Lakeshore Drive. 31 in from the Tri-State Tollway today. The Edens inbound, no delays. The outbound side of the Edens, heavy spots from Peterson to past Dempster. At 23 minutes, Montrose to Lake Cook Road. The Kennedy inbound, slow from Harlem to Lawrence, and again from Irving Park Road to the Hubbard Street Tunnel. 44 from O'Hare, 35 in from the junction. In the local lanes, the express lanes do save you about 3 minutes. The outbound side of the Kennedy, 14 to Montrose, 32 on your trip all the way out to O'Hare. Eisenhower inbound, slow from North Avenue to the Tri-State, then off and on 9th Avenue to Wacker and Ida B. Wells. Looking at 57 minutes from the Jane Addams Tollway to the Burn Interchange, 35 from Mannheim all the way into downtown. The outbound Eisenhower to slow spots from Austin to Mannheim, 18 minutes out to that Mannheim exit, 36 all the way up to the Jane Addams Tollway on 290. The Dan Ryan inbound looking at 23 minutes to get from 95th Street into downtown in both the local and the express lanes. The outbound Dan Ryan's all good, though. 57 inbound, just some slow spots from 111th to Halstead, just 17 minutes from I-80 into the Dan Ryan. The Bishop Ford, just 16 minutes, 80-94 to the Merge. No outbound delays on those south side expressways. DuSable Lakeshore Drive northbound remains heavy from McCormick Place to Monroe with all the closures in place in Grant Park for Lollapalooza setup. Southbound on the drive slowing from Belmont to Michigan Avenue. Tri-State Tollway northbound still slow from the Hinsdale Oasis to Ogden, from North Avenue to the Jane Addams, and before Dempster to Gulf Road. But the southbound Tri-State in great shape. The Jane Addams Tollway eastbound slow before Lee to the Tri-State. Reagan Tollway eastbound lingering delay from Route 59 to past Winfield Road. 355 northbound slow 75th to Ogden and from Army Trail Road to 290. Route 53 northbound heavy before the Jane Addams Tollway to Kirchhoff. Southbound slow spots from Northwest Highway to Algonquin Road. No delays on I-80 east or westbound and no major problems in or out of Northwest Indiana at the moment. From the Metro Traffic Center, next report, 918. 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
0: We have sunshine, a really beautiful day, and more comfortable too. Some humidity. But temperature-wise, we're just going to get up into the mid-80s later this afternoon. Tomorrow, mid-70s for the high. We'll tell you more about that in your five-day forecast coming up from AccuWeather. Just 5 minutes away at 9:15, where it's 78 degrees right now downtown and 78 degrees at O'Hare. Wall Street, the Dow is up 281 points. The NASDAQ is up 183, and the S&P up 34 points. Just ahead, some help for people still trying to rebuild after storms last year. That and more news just 60 seconds away.
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0: Then residents in Chicagoland still recovering from last summer's severe weather now have a chance to get some money from the county.
5: The 2025 Resident Storm Relief Project is a one-time program approved last week by the Cook County Board of Commissioners. The $15 million will be equally dispersed between Chicago residents and people living in suburban Cook County who suffered flooding and damages from severe storms in late July and mid-August of last year. Eligible residents may receive up to $2,000 per household. 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
0: A longtime Andersonville business is closing its doors. Chicago Dance Supply's been selling shoes, leotards, and more for more than 20 years on Clark Street. The store's owner, 48th Ward Alderman Lenny Menahoppenworth, says the lease is up and it's time for a change.
6: I want people to recall it as a place where they had great customer service and they were inspired to dance, whether they were a beginner or a professional, and a place where you can connect with others who love dance.

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1: 9:15 AccuWeather 5 day forecast, sponsored by Four Seasons Heating, Air Conditioning, Plumbing, Sewer, and Electric. Here's meteorologist Joe Lundberg.
14: In Cisco, we're going to see intervals of clouds and sunshine for the rest of today. In fact, actually, at times it'll be fairly sunny. It could be a stray afternoon shower. It'll be breezy and it'll be warm and humid, although that humidity starts to back down as we go deeper into the afternoon. Our high gets to 84. Overnight tonight, partly cloudy skies. Could be a shower along the lakefront, dry elsewhere, the low near 60. Tomorrow, clouds and sun, a breezy, comfortable day with low humidity, perhaps a shower in northwest Indiana, temperatures only mid-70s. Thursday, sun mixes with clouds will rebound to 81. A nice day Friday, partly sunny, the high 82, and plenty of sunshine Saturday with a high of 85, so no heat in the five-day forecast. Right now, it's up to 79 in Blue Island, 78 at O'Hare, Midway, and at the lakefront. Relative humidity 70%, the wind west at 10, and the barometer 29.69 inches and steady. We're headed up to 84. I'm AccuWeather meteorologist Joe Lundberg.
1: 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A crash now creating problems on the Stevenson. 9:16 sports. 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
15: The Cubs game summed up in one swing. A line drive off Trent Thornton's leg. A 10-inning loss to the Tigers, 8-6. And in that 10th, Thornton leaves after a leadoff single off the back of his leg. Winds up to be a bruised heel. The ball was hit at 108.9 miles per hour. He barely got out of the way, but it tagged his leg. Thornton will need more tests. Javier Assad into the game, gives up three runs. Cubs outscored 3-1 of the 10th, lose to the Tigers, 8-6. Ian Happ tied it with a thrilling 2-out 8th-inning home run. The Cubs host the Tigers, Peterson versus Valdez. Tonight, you listen at 7 on 104.3 The Score. Milwaukee's too much for the Mets, 8-3. The Brewers have won 4 in a row. Best record in the big, 63-37. Brandon Sproat against Zach Thornton. When the Brewers host the Mets again tonight, up the road, 10-3 White Sox, still cooking and staying alone in first place with the Guardians, hitting 7 homers to beat Minnesota 13-4. The Sox are back in Texas tonight after snapping their 10-game losing streak down in Arlington. Andrew Benintendi had a 3-run double in the 5th inning, snapping an 0-for-10 slam against Jacob deGrom in his career. Connor Bedard talking about things with a reporters after signing that new contract recently, 5 years, $75 million, and turning 21 last week. He says Chicago's the only place he wants to play. He's relieved and happy to get the deal done. He'll be the third highest paid player in the NHL next season, $15 million cap hit behind Leo Carlson, and $18 million with Anaheim, and Kirill Kaprizov, $17 million with Minnesota. The Fire are transferring or trading away leading scorer Hugo Kuipers to CF Monterrey of the Mexican League for over $7.5 million. It's going to be Robert Lewandowski's team when he debuts at Miami tomorrow. The Fire practice and travel today. Lionel Messi gets a mandatory 21-day break period, so he won't be on the pitch for Miami when they play the Fire tomorrow. Josh Liss, News Radio 105.9 WBBM.
1: 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Here's Bo Durant.
0: Bit of a situation on the outbound side of the Stevenson. State Police dealing with a crash where a vehicle went into the wall. The driver got out of the car and didn't really want to answer any of those pesky questions that troopers tend to ask after a crash. Tried to flee the scene. Troopers tackled him. He's now in custody. The outbound Stevenson left lane block just before Cicero Avenue with all this activity over on the left side. So I'd out remind you, as you approach the area, move over. It's the law. It's not a game. Get over to the right. Give these guys some room to do their work. The outbound Stevenson heavy from Damon and before Cicero Avenue because of all the activity in the left lane. 29 minutes out to the Tri-State Tollway, 37 out to 355. The inbound Stevenson heavy from Harlan to pass Cicero Avenue. Obviously plenty to look at there, so a gaper's delay building up. 42 from 355, 34 in from the Tri-State. Edens inbound delay free. The outbound side of the Edens, your heavy spots are from Peterson to pass Dempster at 23 minutes from Montrose out to Lake Cook Road. The Kennedy inbound, slow from Harlem to Lawrence and from Irving Park Road to the Hubbard Street Tunnel. 44 minutes from O'Hare to downtown, 35 minutes in from the Edens in the local lanes. The express lane saving you about 3 minutes. They're a better option. The outbound Kennedy, 32 from downtown to O'Hare. Eisenhower inbound now, 57 from the Jane Addams. It's 35 minutes from Mannheim to downtown on the Ike. Outbound 18 to Mannheim, 36 out to I-90. The Dan Ryan inbound, a 23-minute commute awaits from 95th Street into downtown in both the local and the express lanes. 57 and the Bishop Ford are both at 17 minutes from I-80 into the Dan Ryan. DuSable Lakeshore Drive northbound, heavy from 18th to Monroe. Southbound remains slow from Fullerton to Michigan Avenue. On the Tri-State Tollway on the northbound side, you're slow from the Stevenson to Ogden and from North Avenue to the Jane Addams Tollway. Then a tap of the brakes from Dempster to Gulf Road as well. The Jane Addams Tollway eastbound remains slow before Lee Street to the Tri-State. No delays now on the Reagan. The 355 northbound delay is just from Lake Street onto 290. Route 53 northbound heavy from the Jane Addams Tollway to Kirchhoff. Southbound slow from Kirchhoff to Algonquin Road. I-80 all clear in Joliet. No major delays in or out of Northwest Indiana. 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
1: We have sunny skies in Chicagoland as we head to a high today. Right about 84 degrees. Should be pretty comfortable throughout the day. Tomorrow, even better, with a high of just 76 degrees and not a lot of humidity. Right now, 78 at O'Hare. It is 77 in Wilmette. Downtown along the lakefront, 78 degrees with that sunny high today of 84 degrees. Wall Street, the Dow is rising 319 points. The NASDAQ up 232 and the S&P up 41 points at 920. Our top story this hour, Joliet has developed a plan to provide emergency showers for residents of an area that's seen a high number of water main breaks. The residents say they repeatedly lost water since the city took over the Southeast Joliet Sanitary District. WBBM's Mike Krauser will have much more on this story coming up at 9:31. It's 9:21.
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1: We'll get a check of the markets from Bloomberg just ahead as trading has begun, and we're seeing quite a bit of green. We'll find out what that's about. Also, Adidas is a winner at the World Cup. It's 9:22.
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1: 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Bloomberg, here's Gina Cervetti.
16: Cisco, we are seeing stocks higher right across the board today as chip stocks provide a boost. The Dow is up 314 at 52,155. The S&P up 41 at 7485. The NASDAQ up 224 at 25,734. The World Cup final had another winner on the field in addition to Spain. Teams from both Spain and Argentina were wearing Adidas gear after both advanced to the final by beating teams wearing Nike jerseys. For a company like Nike, having its teams fall short of the final means missing out on that windfall generated by fans who are splurging on all of that merchandise. With business at 23 and 53 and in the noon business hour, live from Bloomberg, Gina Cervetti, News Radio 105.9 WBBM.
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5: 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Here's Bo Durant.
6: Crash getting cleaned up on the outbound side of the Stevenson. This was a crash with resulting police activity after the driver of a vehicle that went into the wall didn't want to answer any questions, tried to flee from police. They tackled him on the shoulder of the outbound side of the Stevenson, giving everybody on the road a pretty good show. But he's in custody and now on his way to a hospital for treatment. That's why the outbound side of the Stevenson remains heavy from Damon to before Cicero Avenue. The left lane still blocked there with the cleanup of this earlier crash. 21 minutes from DuSable Lakeshore Drive out to Cicero Avenue, and on 32 minutes all the way out to the Tri-State Tollway. The inbound Stevenson heavy from Harlan to past Cicero with plenty of gapers. 41 from the Veterans Tollway to the Lakefront, 33 in from the Tri-State. Edens inbound, no delays. The outbound side of the Edens, 20 minutes from Montrose out to Lake Cook Road. Your slow spots are from Peterson to past Dempster. The Kennedy inbound, 38 minutes from O'Hare. It's a 28-minute drive in from the junction. That's in the local lanes. Go ahead and stay in those locals. The express lane's a couple minutes slower, really packed approaching the Ohio feeder on the inbound side of the Kennedy in the express. The outbound side of the Kennedy Expressway, 15 to Montrose, 28 out to O'Hare. Eisenhower inbound, lingering delays from North Avenue to the Tri-State, then off and on from 9th Avenue all the way to Wacker on Ida B. Wells. It's 52 minutes from the Jane Addams. It's a half hour from Mannheim Inn. The outbound Ike just slow from Austin to Des Plaines. The Dan Ryan inbound, a 23-minute commute awaits from 95th Street into downtown in both the local and the express lanes. No outbound delays on the Ryan, though. I-57's delay-free at the moment. The Bishop Ford on the inbound side slow from 103rd to the Dan Ryan. We're looking at 16 minutes from 8094 in. The outbound side of the Ford Freeway a bit slow from the Steel Bridge off and on to Sibley as you make your way through the long-term work zone. DuSable Lakeshore Drive heading northbound remains heavy from Soldier Field through Grant Park. Southbound side of the drive, you're slowing from Fullerton to Michigan Avenue today. The Tri-State Tollway northbound slow from the Stevenson to Ogden, from North Avenue to I-90, and then still a tap of the brakes as you pass Gulf Road. But the southbound Tri-State checking in A-OK. The rest of the tollway system, no major problems. From the Metro Traffic Center, next report at 938, News Radio 105.9 WBBM.
5: We have some sunshine in Chicagoland. There are clouds hanging around in some areas, though. For the most part, should be beautiful and comfortable, with a high of 84 degrees. Tomorrow's high, just 76 degrees. Right now, we have 78 at O'Hare, 78 degrees downtown.
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5: 9:30 Tuesday morning. Thanks for joining us. I'm Cisco Cotto. These are the top stories on News Radio WBBM. We have a Chicago police officer's gun fired during an arrest on the west side this morning.
8: This is Mike Krauser. Residents of a Joliet neighborhood that's had repeated water main breaks are being provided with showers.
5: The U.S. launches a 10th straight night of strikes on Iran. Oil prices are climbing. The makers of two popular weight loss drugs are fighting in court over allegedly deceptive ads. WBBM Business, the Dow up 337 points, the NASDAQ up 275, and the S&P is up 50 points. Sunshine with some clouds, high of 84 degrees. We're at 78 at O'Hare, 78 downtown at 931. The Joliet City Council has approved a plan to provide people with emergency showers in an area prone to water supply issues. WBBM's Mike Krauser explains.
8: Residents of the Preston Heights neighborhood have experienced what the Herald News reports has been an extraordinary number of water main breaks. Residents have complained about repeated breaks since the city took over the Southeast Joliet Sanitary District earlier this year. Mayor Terry Darcy.
9: So we are definitely working hard to make sure that we can accommodate anything that comes up.
8: Showers will be made available at the Norwell Park Recreation Center in the morning and evening when there's an outage lasting 24 hours or more. They're working on upgrading the system. Mike Krauser, News Radio, 105.9 WBBM.
5: An investigation has begun after a Chicago police officer's gun discharged during an incident overnight. It was around 3:45 this morning at 16th and Drake in West Lawndale. A male was being placed into custody, accused of having a stolen vehicle When the weapon fired, no one was hit. The officer sustained minor injuries and was taken to the hospital in fair condition. A man from the south suburbs faces charges tied to a luxury car and a loaded gun.
0: It was about 11 o'clock at night on July 13th when Cook County Sheriff's Police stopped a black Maserati Ghibli on West 14th Place in Chicago Heights for failing to use a turn signal. Investigators learned there was suspect cannabis in the car. They asked the driver, 22-year-old Benjamin Sanchez, who lives in Chicago Heights, to get out of the car. Investigators recovered suspect cannabis and a loaded gun. Sanchez did not have a FOID card or a concealed carry license. He was taken into custody and charged with several crimes, including unlawful possession of a weapon. He was released on electronic monitoring. Terry Keschner, News Radio 105.9 WBBM.
5: President Trump is issuing a warning to Iran after the deaths of three American service members this weekend. He says every time a U.S. soldier is killed, Iran will pay many times over. ABC's Martha Raddatz.
4: With traffic in the Strait of Hormuz already slowing to a crawl, cutting off the Red Sea could cause oil prices to spike even further, and gas prices now more than $4 a gallon as well. This as overnight, the U.S. launching the 10th straight night of strikes on Iran, while Iran launches strikes far beyond its borders.
5: Those Iranian strikes targeted parts of Bahrain and Kuwait. President Trump's placing an additional 50% tariff on some products from Canada. ABC's Mary Bruce.
10: The president now reigniting his trade war with one of America's largest trading partners. Now, the White House says these are meant as punishment in response to Canada's retaliatory tariffs on American products like cars and alcohol. A senior administration official saying this is meant to hold Canada accountable. So these tit-for-tat tariffs continue, but these new Trump tariffs won't go into effect for another 30 days.
5: The latest tariff threat follows word earlier this month that the feds plan to drop out of the U.S.-Mexico-Canada trade agreement that was negotiated during the first Trump term. The intense competition among the makers of popular weight loss meds has spilled over into a courtroom.
11: With so many people using the drugs, it's a bold claim to make.
12: People using Zepbound lost an average of 50 pounds compared to an average of 33 pounds with the Wegovy injection.
11: And one that the maker of Wegovy says is misleading. Novo Nordisk claims that Eli Lilly is using data based on the highest dose of Zepbound versus the lowest dose of Wegovy. The Danish drug maker wants a court to order Lilly to pull the ads and to issue what it calls corrective advertising. Jim Ryan, ABC News.
5: Thousands of people across the country are recovering from cyclosporiasis caused by an intestinal parasite. Taylor Farms, whose iceberg lettuce is occasionally sourced in Mexico, has issued a voluntary recall to more than 27 states as officials try to track the illness. Logan Taylor lives in Michigan and is on the mend after getting sick.
13: Going to the grocery store was not an easy task the other day when I was with my children. I usually know the things that I'm going to buy, but this time I was like, all right, we're going to actually stay all the way away from these foods and these foods just because.
5: Taylor Farms says it's no longer getting iceberg lettuce from central Mexico for the rest of the growing season. Lots of help behind the scenes today. Thank yous at the editor's desk, Brett Gogol, writers Jack Pointer and Joe Bartosz. Assistant producer Abena Badiako, traffic producer Brian Peck, and managing editor Zach Weber. Traffic and weather together on the 8s next.
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22: 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Traffic and weather together on the 8s next. First, what's up midday and on the noon business hour? Here's Judson Richards.
23: Cisco, good morning. Here's what we are tackling. Helping your kids build good credit can start earlier than you think, and one simple move could make it a lasting difference. We'll kick things off to explain, and Americans are spending more than ever on the outdoors with fishing, hunting, camping, fueling billions in consumer spending and growing interest nationwide. And then coming up 12:39, it is Travel Tuesday. If you're thinking about a fall getaway, now is the time to book at popular destinations. We will explain to you why. Also, all the latest in news, traffic, weather, sports, and business coming up midday.
22: Thanks, Judson. 9:38, traffic and weather together on the 8s. Here's Bo Durant.
6: Closure today in LaGrange. LaGrange Road shut down north of 47th. It's been closed all morning because of a water main break. We still have a shutdown of LaGrange Road to get over to East Avenue. Use that instead. We have closures in place in Grant Park for Lollapalooza setup. That includes Jackson and Balboa both shut down between DuSable Lakeshore Drive and Columbus. So use Monroe or Roosevelt to get through the park instead. On the expressways, our biggest issue is the outbound Stevenson. Just before Cicero Avenue, crews are clearing an earlier crash and resulting police activity out of the left lane. Looks like everything is getting moved over to the shoulder now, but you're still seeing some heavy traffic from Damon on the outbound side of the Stevenson. It's a 16-minute trip from DuSable Lakeshore Drive out to the Cicero Avenue exit, 25 minutes all the way out to the Tri-State Tollway. The inbound Stevenson heavy still from Harlem to pass Pulaski, 40 minutes from 355, 32 in from the Tri-State Tollway. The Edens inbound, no delays to report, but the outbound side of the Edens, heavy spots from Peterson to Old Orchard. Looks like midday roadwork starting up in a lane there. It's 23 minutes from Montrose out to Lake Cook. The Kennedy inbound slow past Canfield to Nagel, then again from Mannheim to the Hubbard Street Tunnel, 38 minutes from O'Hare. A 28-minute drive in from the junction awaits if you're in the local lanes. Stay in those locals. The express lanes are 3 minutes slower, really packed in the express on the inbound Kennedy. Outbound 15 to Montrose, 28 out to O'Hare. Eisenhower inbound, your slowing is from North Avenue to the Tri-State, then off and on from 9th Avenue all the way to WAC, run out of B. Wells. 52 minutes from the Jane Addams Tollway to the Burn Interchange, a half hour from Mannheim in. Outbound just slow from Austin to Des Plaines. On the Dan Ryan inbound, you're at a 22-minute commute from 95th Street into downtown in both the local and the express. 57 now all good. The Bishopport inbound just slow from 111th to the Dan Ryan. Outbound slow from the Steel Bridge to Sibley through the long-term work zone. Both directions, 16 minutes between 894 and the Dan Ryan. DuSable Lakeshore Drive northbound, lingering delays through Grand Park because of those closures in place for Lala setup. The Tri-State Tollway northbound slow from Cermak Road to the Eisenhower and from the Grand Avenue curve to Balmoral. Southbound slowing from Cermak Road down to Ogden. But the Jane Addams Tollway, the Reagan and Veterans Tollways are all clear. Route 53 northbound slow from the Jane Addams Tollway to Kirchhoff. Southbound slowing from Kirchhoff to Algonquin Road. All good on I-80 in the southwest suburbs. No major problems in or out of northwest Indiana for now. Next traffic at 948, News Radio 105.9.
24: WBBM AccuWeather will see sunshine and some clouds for the rest of today. It'll be breezy and warm. Humidity starts to back down. Maybe a spotty afternoon shower, the high 84. Some clouds and breezy tonight, perhaps a shower along the lakefront, but try elsewhere, the low 60. Times of sun and clouds, breezy tomorrow, and kind of cool for this time of the year, the high only a mid-70s. Thursday, sunshine and some clouds will rebound to the low 80s. It's 78 in Kenosha, at O'Hare, and Midway 78 at the lakefront. We're headed up to a high of 84. I'm AccuWeather meteorologist Joe Lundberg.
22: On Wall Street, the Dow up 259 points, the NASDAQ up 267, and the S&P is up 45 points at 941. A North Suburban mother is now facing criminal charges in connection with the death of her young son early this year.
25: Mundelein fire crews found a home engulfed in flames back on March 23rd. After extinguishing the blaze, they found 4-year-old Christopher Alfaro Rodriguez dead in the basement. The child's mother, 21-year-old Aliane Rodriguez, told police she was gone for 20 minutes and arrived to find her home on fire. But after police learned she'd actually been away for 20 hours, they charged Rodriguez with involuntary manslaughter and child endangerment. Haley Hansen, News Radio 105.9 WBBM.
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22: Pokemon celebrating its 30th anniversary this year. 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The 13-acre maze opened in the UK. 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Junk foods, by definition, typically contain high fats, sugar, salt, and calories, and very little nutritional value. If you plan on participating, make sure you wear those stretchy pants. Just the sweats are fine. A fitness company in Singapore helping senior citizens stay mobile in the wildest possible way. Movement Singapore is training elderly people in parkour. They use mobility exercises and obstacle courses to help the older generation feel more confident. Some even swing under railings, vault over barriers, or climb poles. The goal is to help seniors prevent dangerous falls as they age. Traffic and weather together on the 8s coming up. Some police activity and a crash on the Stevenson. 9:46 sports. Here's Josh Litz.
0: Morning. A big victory for the White Sox in Arlington, Texas comes with a heavy cost. Starting catcher Kyle Teal suffers a left ankle injury, diving for a tag in the second inning, likely headed to the IL after returning from knee and hamstring injuries just a few weeks ago.
4: It's really tough. You know, as much passion as he has for the game, as hard as he works, you know, feel bad for any of these guys when they go down, but, you know, Kyle having to deal with so many things here and so many setbacks.
0: He was on crutches. More tests today for Teal. Will Venable's Sox sees a 10-3 win, ending a 10-game losing streak in Texas. There were two outs in the fifth inning when Andrew Benintendi stroked a go-ahead three-run double. And the win keeps the 53-46 Sox one game ahead of winning Cleveland atop the AL Central. Rookie Noah Schultz starts tonight in Texas. David Peterson and the Cubs host the Tigers, looking to shake off an 8-6 10-inning defeat. Ian Happ tied it with a thrilling 8th-inning 2-run home run. Connor Bedard says he's feeling good 2 weeks after left shoulder surgery and understands his 4-month recovery timeline will force him to miss the start of the Blackhawks season. In October, he's targeting a November comeback. According to Fire head coach Greg Berhalter, Hugo Kuypers requested the move. Now he's being transferred to CF Monterrey in the Mexican League. Reports say for over $7.5 million. Kuypers' 13 goals lead MLS, but he's off the team, and new striker Robert Lewandowski is a new face of the place and debuts tomorrow night in Miami. Josh Liss, News Radio 105.9 WBBM.
22: 9:48, traffic and weather together on the 8s. Here's Bo Durant.
6: New challenge on the inbound side of the Dan Ryan. Sounds like right at 18th Street, we have a taxi stalled out in the center lane. That's why traffic is heavy from 47th Street. Coming in on the Dan Ryan, both the local and the express lanes all jammed up with the stalled cab in the center lane at the inbound side at 18th. It's 25 minutes from 95th Street into downtown. The outbound side of the Dan Ryan looking good, though. Edens, no inbound delays to report. The outbound Edens, heavy spots off the Peterson out to Old Orchard Road. That's where we have some midday road work in a lane in Skokie. 23 minutes from Montrose out to Lake Cook. The Kennedy inbound, so Canfield to Nagel. Then again from Mannheim to Randolph. 35 minutes from O'Hare. It's 25 minutes in from the junction. That's in the local lane. Stay in those locals, the express lanes. 5 minutes slower than the local lanes are. You want to stay in those local lanes on the inbound Kennedy for sure. Outbound 15 to Montrose, 28 out to O'Hare. Eisenhower inbound, just heavy St. Charles Road to the Tri-State, then off and on from 17th Avenue to Racine. 46 minutes from the Jane Addams Tollway to the Burn Interchange, 24 from Mannheim in. The outbound I-17 to Mannheim, 35 minutes out to I-90. The Stevenson inbound, 36 from 355, 28 in from the Tri-State. Stevenson outbound, still a 22-minute trip out to the Tri-State Tollway. On I-57, no delays to report. The Bishop Ford looking good for now between 80-94 and the Dan Ryan. No major delays on DuSable Lakeshore Drive, north or southbound. The Tri-State Tollway northbound, slowing from Cermak Road to the Eisenhower and from the Grand Avenue curve to Balmoral. Southbound slow from Cermak Road down to Ogden, with the Jane Addams, Reagan, and Veterans Tollways all clear. Route 53 northbound heavy from the Jane Addams Tollway to Kirchhoff. Southbound slowing from Kirchhoff to Algonquin Road. I-80's all clear in Joliet. No major delays in or out of Northwest Indiana. Closures in Grant Park for Lollapalooza setup. That now includes Jackson and Balbo. Both shut down between DuSable Lakeshore Drive and Columbus. For Lollapalooza, that doesn't start until next week, but we already have the closures in place. Use Monroe or Roosevelt to get through the park instead. Next traffic at 9:58, News Radio 105.9 WBBM.
22: We have sunshine in Chicagoland, a beautiful day. Some humidity, but not as much, as we have a high of 84. Tomorrow's high, 76 degrees. Right now, we have 78 degrees at O'Hare, 79 in Schererville, downtown along the lakefront. It's 78 degrees, heading to that high of 84 degrees. On the markets, the Dow up 298 points, the NASDAQ up 282, and the S&P up 49 points at 950.
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22: The piping plover population in Waukegan is taking off.
5: The first of the cotton balls with legs hatched Sunday morning at Waukegan Beach, with a second following hours later. The Daily Herald reports that the proud piping plover parents, Pepper and Blaze, continue to incubate the remaining two eggs in the nest, according to a social media post by the Lake County Audubon Society. Waukegan's new chicks follow the birth of four piping plovers at Chicago's Montrose Beach in June. 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
22: The former drug lord going to pay a huge price for his illicit activities.
10: In Brooklyn, former Sinaloa cartel kingpin Ismael El Mayo Zambada has been sentenced to life in prison after pleading guilty last year to drug trafficking.
11: El Mayo was the world's single biggest drug trafficker this century.
10: U.S. Attorney Joseph Nocella says it's a worthy sentence after a years-long fight to bring the Mexican drug lord to justice.
11: A life sentence cut off from family, cut off from freedom, cut off from the outside world is fitting punishment for the harm that El Mayo has caused to countless victims.
10: At his hearing, Zambada apologized for the harm he caused and called for an end to the cycle of drug violence. Judge Brian Cogan honored a defense request that the 76-year-old be recommended to a federal prison hospital where he can be treated for age-related illnesses. I'm Jennifer King.
22: A large portion of the country is under some sort of severe weather warning today. Storms are expected to bring more heavy rain that could lead to flooding, plus strong winds that could topple trees and power lines. In Utah, a family has drowned in floodwaters. ABC's meteorologist Ginger Z.
12: Other parts of the country are still reeling from deadly and devastating flooding. In Wayne County, Utah, five family members were killed during a camping trip after being swept away by a flash flood. The victims included a captain in the Provo Fire Department, his wife, and their three sons. A daughter who was not on the trip survived.
22: The latest on our weather situation coming up. Traffic and weather together on the 8s at 9:58. Carly Rae Jepsen has released After All, a song and video from her upcoming album Day and Night. The Canadian singer of Call Me Maybe fame says it's about how motherhood impacts identity, choices, and perceptions. Carly Rae welcomed her first child in March. She filmed the video while she was pregnant and shows off her baby bump throughout. The full album is due out September 18th. 9:53 business news at Bloomberg. Here's Gina Cervetti.
13: Cisco stocks are higher across the board here today. Chip makers are providing a boost, especially with the NASDAQ, which is up just over 1% or 283 points at 25,790. The Dow is up 257 at 52,096. And the S&P is up 48 at 74.92. Novo Nordisk is suing Eli Lilly, accusing its rival of being misleading with its ads. Novo says Lilly's ad campaigns rely on outdated weight loss comparisons with lower doses of Novo's own obesity shot Wegovy than what's currently available. Though Lilly's Zepbound beat Wegovy in a head-to-head trial last year, Novo subsequently got approval for a higher dose of its drug than what was used in that study. Shares of Utz, the potato chip maker, are soaring, with news Utz is being taken private by Germany's Intersnack for $14.25 a share. Yesterday, Utz shares closed at $7.45. With business at 23:53 and in the noon business hour, live from Bloomberg, Gina Cervetti, News Radio 105.9 WBBM.
22: Traffic and weather together on the 8s coming up. The latest on a stalled taxi slowing things down on the Damrock.
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22: 9:58, traffic and weather together on the 8s. Here's Bo Durant.
6: Crash getting cleaned up on the outbound side of the Stevenson just before Cicero Avenue. All the activity on the left shoulder, but traffic remains heavy heading outbound from California Avenue. Plan on 13 minutes out to the Cicero Avenue exit, 22 all the way out to the Tri-State. Once you get past the Tri-State, you're slowing from County Line Road to Lamont Road. Looks like some midday road work in the right lane there. And Darien, 35 minutes out to 355. The inbound side of the Stevens on 36 from the Veterans Tollway to the Lakefront. 28 minutes in from the Tri-State Tollway today, getting to the Lakefront. And getting out of Will County, I-55 looking pretty good through Bolingbrook now. The Edens inbound, no delays. The outbound side of the Edens, heavy spots from Peterson to Lake Avenue. That's because of moving road work in lane 21 minutes from Montrose out to Lake Cook Road. The Kennedy inbound, it's a 35-minute trip from O'Hare to downtown, 26 minutes in from the junction. That's going to be in the local and the express lanes at that same pace. The outbound Kennedy, 13 to Montrose, 23 on your drive all the way out to O'Hare. Eisenhower heading inbound 43 from the Jane Addams. It's 23 from Mannheim into downtown. The outbound Ike just slow from Central to Des Plaines, 17 minutes out to Mannheim. On the Dan Ryan inbound, we had an earlier issue with a stalled taxi. It was in the center lane at 18th. It's now clear. We're still looking at 25 minutes from 95th Street into downtown. The outbound side of the Dan Ryan, all good. From the Metro Traffic Center next to Port at 10:08. 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
22: Really beautiful day. Not as much humidity. Sunshine. A high of 84 degrees. Tomorrow, even better. High just 76 degrees. Right now, we're at 78 at O'Hare.
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22: Coming up in the next half hour on News Radio WBBM, two people are hospitalized after a West Side shooting. One of them is a Chicago police officer.
23: This is Mike Krauser. The granddaughter of the late U.S. Senator Al the Pal Dixon is tapped to fill the House seat vacated by Harry Benton.
22: Strong storms roll through. They have millions of people in their crosshairs in the Northeast. ABC News has the latest details. WBBM Business, the Dow up 267 points. The NASDAQ is up 284. And the S&P is up 49 points. A high today of 84 degrees. Right now it's 78 and sunny at 10 o'clock.
24: From ABC News, Sherry Preston. At least 1,000 airline flights, many of them into and out of the Northeast, have already been canceled for today as a strong line of storms is expected to move into the region. Parts of New York and New Jersey are still drying out from flash flooding over last weekend. Along the Gulf Coast, Tropical Storm Bertha is churning with landfall possible tomorrow or early Thursday. Here's ABC Chief Meteorologist Ginger Z.
25: The system is just south of the Florida Panhandle, slowly rotating west, with landfall expected in southeast Louisiana on Wednesday. Officials are also warning beachgoers to stay out of the water. High surf and dangerous rip currents could make swimming deadly.
24: As air raid sirens sounded again overnight in Bahrain, Kuwait, and Jordan, and as the Strait of Hormuz remains effectively shut down, the Iran conflict's costs are now being debated.
26: The administration is requesting nearly $70 billion to pay for this war, and Secretary Hegseth and the Joint Chiefs Chairman will be on the Hill to defend that request. They will also likely be asked about the injuries and fatalities.
24: ABC Chief Global Affairs Anchor Martha Raddatz. Michigan now reporting more than 6,000
0: 1,000 cases of that parasitic bacteria linked to lettuce supplied by Taylor Farms.
4: The company has now voluntarily recalled nearly three dozen of its iceberg lettuce products in 27 states, saying overnight that we are no longer sourcing iceberg lettuce grown in central Mexico for the remainder of the growing season. And it adds that it has experts on site investigating all potential sources of contamination.
0: ABC's Elizabeth Schulze. Two American tourists recovering after being stabbed in Greece.
5: This happened right outside the Acropolis Museum. It's an area crowded with early morning tour groups. This is Greece's top tourist attraction, and it was open early this morning because of the heat wave. Police say the suspect had been out in the street brandishing a knife, and he is now in custody. He's described as a 60-year-old man with severe psychological problems.
0: That's James Longman. This is ABC News.
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2: During the arrest, and it went off. It was about 3:45 in the morning. Neither the officer nor the suspect was hit, but they both went to the hospital for minor injuries. Police had blocked off the alley near 16th and Drake as they investigated. The officer involved will be put on the customary 30-day desk duty. 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
3: A 20-year veteran of the Chicago Police Department is recovering after being shot while responding to a domestic incident in Albany Park yesterday. Here's Chicago Interim Police Superintendent Fred Waller.
4: After talking to the surgeon, he's expected to make a full recovery. Yeah, he went into emergency surgery in Illinois Masonic Hospital. They did a great job.
3: Officers responded to the scene because a 67-year-old woman had been shot. She was in critical condition. Police say a male inside the home eventually surrendered and released two people in the home with him. He was taken into custody. A woman with a familiar name in Illinois politics, Dixon, has been chosen to fill the Plainfield House seat vacated by Harry Benton, who was accused of sexual harassment.
5: Jessica Dixon Heitman, granddaughter of the late U.S. Senator Alan Dixon, Al the Pal many called him, was unanimously chosen by Democratic Party officials in Will and Kendall counties to fill the vacancy and to be the party's nominee in November. Heitman worked briefly in Benton's office with one of his accusers. During a swearing-in ceremony, the Tribune reports, Heitman said, "As legislators, we have a responsibility to protect the targets of harassment from continuing abuse and possible retaliation." She was previously a press secretary for former Senate President John Cullerton and led a communications firm. Heitman will face Republican Gabby Shanahan in the general election. Mike Krauser, News Radio 105.9 WBBM.
3: A group of beluga whales is on their way to the Shedd Aquarium from Canada.
6: Four beluga whales are coming to the Shedd Aquarium as part of a rescue effort to move more than two dozen whales from Marineland, a closed marine park in Canada, to several American aquariums. The Canadian press says the whales were on their way earlier this week to Chicago. Two more whales were headed to SeaWorld in San Antonio. Earlier this month, the Shedd said Marineland had threatened that the whales would be euthanized if long-term rescue solutions were not found. The Shedd has not confirmed a timeline for when the whales will arrive. Carolina Garibe, News Radio 105.9 WBBM.
3: Ice activity continues around the area, and a trustee in Waukegan Township says there is still a lot of fear among neighbors. The Lake County News reports agents have taken in five county residents in just the past month. And trustee Dolce Ortiz tells the paper she's still getting reports of arrests. She adds that as a result, many are afraid to leave home, including people who are in the country legally. An ICE spokesperson tells the paper that one person arrested had re-entered the country after being deported. Charges are pending against one of the two men involved in a fatal Lincoln Park shooting.
7: Chicago police say shots were fired outside of a bar on North Lincoln Avenue late Sunday night following an argument. The victim, shot multiple times, was later pronounced dead at a hospital. While the two suspects fled, one later returned to the scene, admitted to playing a role in the shooting, and handed over a gun. Police say he did have a concealed carry license. Meantime, Alderman Timmy Knudsen, who has been pushing to put more regulations on late-night bars, said Sunday's shooting should have, quote, never occurred. Haley Hansen, News Radio 105.9 WBBM.
3: A man is in the hospital after a drive-by shooting today in Bridgeport. Police say the 35-year-old was standing near the intersection of 37th and Wells around 2:30 a.m. when he was hit by gunfire from what's described as a dark-colored vehicle. The victim was taken to the University of Chicago Hospital. He's listed in fair condition. Police say that a car was last seen heading eastbound on 37th. It is 10:08. Traffic and weather together on the 8th. We say good morning to Brian Peck.
8: Well, good morning, Judson. And we start out with a crash inbound on the Dan Ryan in the express lanes. You're looking at pretty heavy conditions here, 51st to 35th. This is in the two center lanes. And now the non-express lanes, the local lanes, there we go, are starting to build up as well. 23 minutes from the merge into downtown, but you're about 5 minutes slower in the express lane, so probably better off staying in the locals. Outbound looking great, 12 minutes out to the split.

0: Elsewhere on the Edens, inbound is fine. Outbound, still have some slow spots, Toohey to Old Orchard. This is moving road work. Looks like they're wrapping up on that for right now anyway. 18 minutes out to Lake Cook. On the Kennedy, your slow past Canfield to Foster, some heavy spots, Irving Park to Randolph, and a little extra heavy as you go past the Wintrust mural near North Avenue. 34 minutes O'Hare in a downtown, 25 minutes in from the Edens Junction. 13 minutes going out to Montrose, 23 out to O'Hare. I-190 eastbound, westbound looks good. The Eisenhower, 43 in from the Jane Addams, 23 in from Mannheim, 17 back out to Mannheim, and 35 out to I-90. The Stevenson, 36 in from I-355 to DuSable Lakeshore Drive, 28 minutes in from the Tri-State, 22 back out to the Tri-State. I-55 in Will County, moving well. I-57 in the Bishop Ford look good. Route 394, no major issues right now. DuSable Lakeshore Drive, still a little bit heavy. Roosevelt to Monroe, also southbound, you're heavy. Jackson to Roosevelt, landscaping work going on in the left lane there. On the tri-state, you're looking pretty good. The rest of the tri-states are the rest of the tollways are moving well. Route 53, I-80 in Northwest Indiana look pretty good. Next traffic, 10:18 from the Metro Traffic Center News Radio 105.9 WBBM.
1: Times of clouds and sun today. It's going to be hazy, breezy, warm and humid. A shower in places later. Looking at a high of 84 today. Tonight, partly cloudy, turning more comfortable. There can be a shower early, mainly near the lakefront. Looking at a low of 60 overnight. Outside right now, 81 degrees, mostly sunny skies in Chicago. Take a look at the market. The Dow up 289, S&P up 54, the NASDAQ up 317. It's 1010.
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1: County is setting aside $15 million to help residents recover from last summer's devastating storms.
7: The Cook County Board of Commissioners last week approved the one-time assistance program for residential victims of the severe storms in Chicago and surrounding suburbs in July and August of 2025. After the Trump administration denied requests for federal disaster assistance, Cook County Board President Tony Preckwinkle last year issued disaster proclamations for both weather events, which enabled the county to pursue financial support. Roger Plummer, News Radio, 105.9 WBBM.
1: If you're wondering why there are some unpaid tolls on your iPass account, you're not alone. It happened to one CBS2 producer when they recently tried to add a credit card to their account. It turns out the unpleasant surprise is due to a computer glitch. The Illinois Tollway blames it for hiding unbilled tolls. A spokesperson for the tollway says about 100,000 customers were recently billed for older tolls. And an employee tells CBS2 a customer can be billed up to 1 year after a driver uses the tollway. Work is underway to speed up rail traffic and improve road safety on Chicago's far southwest side. Mayor Brandon Johnson says a grade separation project will allow Columbus Avenue to pass beneath railroad racks in the Ashburn neighborhood, letting trains pass through as cars and pedestrians travel safely below.
8: All railways lead to Chicago. More free,
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8: 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I'm Lisa Fielding. 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
1: 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Here's meteorologist Joe Lundberg.
16: Times of sun and clouds for the rest of today. It'll be breezy and warm, but with lowering humidity. Nothing more than a spotty shower, high 84. Partly cloudy and turning more comfortable tonight. There can be a shower around early, mainly near the lake, the low 60. For tomorrow, sunshine and some clouds, breezy and with low humidity. There may be a shower in northwest Indiana, the high just 74. Thursday, mostly sunny and pleasant, a bit warmer, the high 81. For Friday, partly to mostly sunny, high 82. Plenty of sunshine Saturday, high 85. I'm AccuWeather meteorologist Joe Lundberg.
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17: Great to be with you. What a night at Wrigley Field. Up, down, down again. Seeing Jameson Taillon gouge for two first inning homers, down 4-0. Then they storm back against the Tigers in the eighth.
18: And the pitch hit high in the air. Deep right center. This ball's got a chance. Gone.
17: Just a two-run home run to tie the game off the bat of Ian Happ, 5-5 in the eighth. Ninth inning, bases loaded. Alex Bregman goes down swinging. And the Tigers score 3 in the 10th, beat the Cubs 8-6. Avi Rasad winds up giving up the tie-breaking single and a two-run single in the 10th. Trent Thornton was the pitcher to start the 10th inning, but gives off a single on a hard-hit line drive near 109 miles per hour off the back of his foot. Happ could hear it in the outfield.
19: It was loud, even in left field. Ball was hit really hard.
17: X-rays negative on Thornton's heel, but he'll get reevaluated. The Cubs are waiting to see how their reliever feels today. David Peterson starts against the Tigers and Framber Valdez tonight. First place Milwaukee takes a 7-game lead in the division race. 8-3 winners over the Mets. Best record in baseball now with their fourth straight win. They didn't even need more than four innings as they act conservatively with young ace Jacob Mizrowski. He did have 6 Ks, gave up just one earned run. The Brewers host the Mets again tonight, and the Cubs do lead the National League wild card by half game over the Phillies. Kyle Teal, Sox catcher, injures his left ankle. Second inning, diving for a tag. Out of the game, likely headed to the IL. The Sox wind up winning the game. They'll take on the Rangers again tonight after the 10-3 victory. They took the lead with four runs in the fifth, put on five more on the ninth. Andrew Benintendi with a go-ahead three-run double. One of seven Sox doubles. Second place Cleveland, hanging within a game of the Sox, hits seven home runs in a win over Minnesota, 13-4. Josh Liss, News Radio 105.9 WBBM.
1: 10:18, traffic and weather together on the 8th. 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Here's Brian Peck.
0: Got a new crash on the DuSable Lakeshore Drive. You're solid from Randolph to Navy Pier. Looks like a crash in multiple lanes here, and then it stays heavy to right before Chicago Avenue. Might have a second crash there as well. Heavy southbound from Jackson to Roosevelt. That's landscaping work going on, and that is in your left lane. On the Bishop Ford, got a new crash. Heavy from 159th to Sibley. This is a crash in a lane 17 minutes from 8094 to the Dan Ryan. 13 minutes going outbound. I-57, by the way, looking pretty good. On the Dan Ryan, we are solid from Garfield to Pershing in the locals, 27 minutes coming in from the merge to downtown. This is a reported crash in multiple lanes. Earlier crash in the express lanes, 51st to 35th, still a little bit heavy there. They're clearing that one out. That was in the 2 center. That's moved over to the shoulder, so that's moving better now. You're actually going to save a couple of minutes in the express lanes, even with that crash. So, yeah, take the express lanes. They're moving a little bit better now. On the Edens, you're 15 minutes in, 15 minutes out. They finished up with the moving road work for now. On the Kennedy, 34 minutes O'Hare into downtown, 25 minutes in from the Edens Junction, 13 minutes out to Montrose, 23 out to O'Hare. The Eisenhower, 43 in from the Jane Addams, 23 in from Mannheim, 17 out to Mannheim, 35 out to the Jane Addams. On the Stevenson, 35 minutes coming in from I-355, 28 minutes in from the Tri-State, 22 minutes back out to the Tri-State. On Route 394, you're looking pretty good. The Jane Addams, the rest of the tollways, they're all in pretty good shape. Route 53, a little bit slow through the work zone, but otherwise looking pretty good. And Northwest Indiana in good shape. 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
1: Looking outside now, 81 degrees, mostly sunny skies in Chicago, heading up to 84 today. Checking the market, a lot of green. The Dow up 331, S&P up 55, the NASDAQ up 309. It's 1020. Our top story this hour, police in North Suburban Highland Park are looking for suspects in a shooting last night that led to a shelter-in-place order being issued for nearby residents. We'll have much more on this story coming your way at 10:31. Well, researchers at Northwestern have found that long COVID takes a heavier toll on women's brains. The study reports women more frequently reported brain fog, dizziness, headache, numbness, and pain. Women also reported more non-neurologic symptoms like fatigue, shortness of breath, and chest pain. Researchers looked at over 2,300 patients who have visited Northwestern's Neuro COVID-19 clinic. The study was published in the Annals of Clinical and Translational Neurology. Living on a cruise ship in retirement may sound like a dream, but with careful planning, smart budgeting, and the right strategy, it can become a reality.
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1: 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It's 10:22.
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3: 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Trade embargoes? Thomas Jefferson tried them. Rent too high? 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
4: Well, Johnson, a tech rebound is giving stocks a boost ahead of quarterly results later this week from Google parent Alphabet and others. Dow up 316, S&P gaining 58. Nice gain for the NASDAQ. It's up 329 points. General Motors boosting its full-year profit forecast again, thanks to the big money it's making on big pickups and SUVs. News that could make investors in Starbucks and other coffee chains happy. American Heart Association says up to 5 cups a day of coffee is linked to less heart disease, heart failure, stroke, and type 2 diabetes. Of course, sugar and other sweeteners and creamers make things worse. And Luke Skywalker's empire is striking back. A lightsaber from the film with his severed hand attached. Well, that's just been auctioned for $3.75 million. Heritage Auctions calls it the most ever paid at auction for a prop used in a Star Wars film. With business at 23 and 53, live from Bloomberg Newsroom, Denise Pellegrini, News Radio 105.9 WBBM.
1: 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All the details next in traffic and weather. It's 10:24.
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0: We got a new crash. This is on I-55 in Will County southbound. You are solid from I-355 to Joliet Road. From I-355 to Joliet Road. This is in multiple lanes. Slowing down right now. Might want to use Boughton Road as a good alternate route. Northbound, you're doing just fine so far. On the Dan Ryan, had that earlier crash in the express lanes at 35th. Looks like that's all cleared out now. Still have a crash at Pershing in the local lanes. You're 27 minutes from the merge into downtown, about 7 minutes faster in the express. Outbound looking pretty good. We'll get the rest of the roadways on the next report. Next traffic coming up at 10:38. 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
1: Back with the forecast, as we are looking at today, times of clouds and hazy sun, breezy, warm and humid, a shower in places later, and a high of 84 degrees. We've got beach hazard statement for high waves and dangerous rip currents from 4 p.m. this afternoon through 10 p.m. tomorrow from 6 p.m. this evening through 7 a.m. and Thursday in northwest Indiana. Tonight, partly cloudy, turning more comfortable. There can be a shower early, mainly near the lakefront, a low of 60 degrees. Tomorrow, some hazy sun, not as warm with low humidity. Watch for a shower in northwest Indiana, high of 76. Thursday, mostly sunny, pleasant, a high of 81. Friday, partly to mostly sunny, high of 82. Saturday, mostly sunny skies, 85 degrees. Looking outside down, mostly sunny, 81 at O'Hare, same at Midway, 79 in Aurora, 80 at the lakefront at 1029.
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1: 10:30 on your Tuesday. Good morning. Thanks for listening. I'm Judson Richards in for Rob Hart. 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
6: This is Nancy Hardy. The search continues for two people after a shooting in Highland Park that led police to tell people to stay inside.
7: This is Mike Krauser. Four people are injured, one critically, in a crash that Joliet police say was caused by a teen driving a stolen car.
1: And a Chicago police officer's gun discharges during an overnight arrest on the West Side. Plus, President Trump directs another threat towards Iran after American soldiers are killed during weekend action. WBBM Business, the Dow is up 352, S&P up 61, the NASDAQ is up 333. Our high today expected to be about 84 degrees. Looking around outside right now, 81 degrees, mostly sunny skies at 10:31. Highland Park police are no longer telling some residents to shelter in place after a shooting last night. However, as WBBM's Nancy Hardy reports, investigators continue to search for two persons of interest.
6: The man and woman in surveillance photos shared by the city may be witnesses or suspects in the shooting that sent another person to the hospital before 8 p.m. Police say the pair was talking to the victim before the shooting on Walker Avenue near the border of Highwood. At about 10:40 last night, Highland Park gave the all clear after police used dogs and drones to search for those responsible. They believe they left the area. Nancy Hardy, News Radio 105.9 WBBM.
1: A Chicago police officer's gun discharged during an arrest on the city's west side overnight. It happened around 3:45 at 16th and Drake in the Lawndale neighborhood. CBD says officers were attempting to place a male subject in custody for possession of a stolen motor vehicle when the weapon fired. No one was hit. The officer sustained minor injuries during the scuffle and was taken to the hospital in fair condition. The Civilian Office of Police Accountability is investigating. Four people are being treated for injuries suffered during a crash in Joliet, which police say was caused by a 16-year-old boy driving a stolen car.
7: Joliet police say the stolen Kia was spotted by officers with the Tri-County Auto Theft Task Force. They followed it into the parking lot at Joliet West High School. The driver sped away. A high-speed pursuit was terminated for safety reasons. The Kia, according to police, ran a red light at Black Road and Larkin Avenue and hit a Jeep driven by a 67-year-old man. The Jeep rolled. The driver was seriously injured. The Kia then hit a Subaru driven by an 80-year-old man and a GMC Sierra driven by a 74-year-old man. They were not hurt. The 16-year-old driving the Kia has minor injuries. He had two passengers, juvenile females, police say. One has life-threatening injuries. The boy is charged with aggravated fleeing and attempting to elude a peace officer. Mike Krauser, News Radio, 105.9 WBBM.
1: President Trump says that every time Iran kills an American soldier, the country will pay many times over. The threat follows the deaths of three American service members this weekend. ABC News Chief Global Affairs anchor Martha Raddatz says the White House is asking for more money to fund its fight.
8: The administration is requesting nearly $70 billion to pay for this war, and Secretary Hegseth and the Joint Chiefs Chairman will be on the Hill to defend that request. They will also likely be asked about the injuries and fatalities.
1: Meantime, diplomats from countries including Pakistan are trying to salvage the collapsed peace deal between the U.S. and Iran. President Trump has slapped an additional 50% tariff on certain products from Canada as punishment for what he labels discriminatory treatment of American cars, alcohol, and dairy. ABC's Karen Waugh reports from Washington.
9: To impose these tariffs in the wake of a Supreme Court decision against him earlier this year, President Trump is citing a never-before-used provision of a 1930 trade law, which could also face legal challenges. The list of affected Canadian products is wide-ranging. Dairy products, alcohol, and honey, along with a range of other grocery items. Also construction materials, clothing, furniture, and electronics.
1: The Trump administration has announced its plans to drop out of the North American trade deal negotiated during the president's first term. Forecasters are keeping an eye on Tropical Storm Bertha, which is churning in the Gulf. This is ABC News Chief Meteorologist Ginger Z.
10: It has formed. Max sustained winds 50 miles per hour should hug the coast. It's moving really slowly, so we may see more like a Thursday morning landfall. But either way, the impacts are what you need to know about. Tropical storm warnings from Mobile through coastal Mississippi into southeastern Louisiana. 2 to 4 feet of storm surge is the top end.
1: Bertha comes about a month after Tropical Storm Arthur, the first of the season, formed in the Gulf. A federal appeals court has rejected a request by former President Joe Biden to block the release of recordings and transcripts of interviews with a memoir ghostwriter made before he was elected to office. A three-judge panel from the U.S. Court of Appeals for the District of Columbia Circuit suspended its decision until August 3rd to allow more time for another potential appeal. The court ruled 2-1 that there is substantial public interest in disclosing the material that Mr. Biden wants to keep under wraps. It adds that redactions to the recordings would help protect his privacy. Well, November 3rd is more than just election day. It's decision day for your neighborhood. From the people who represent us to the taxes you pay, your vote dictates what comes next. Get the facts and the analysis you need with Election Central on our website, WBBMNewsRadio.com. Coming up next, we'll take a look at traffic and weather. We'll update you on that crash on the Dan Ryan, also where to find the best gas prices. Coming up, it's 10:35.
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1: 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In Lockport, the Speedway on State and 47th is selling gas for $3.77 a gallon. In Hanover Park, the Citgo on Jensen and Irving Park Road is selling gas for $3.89 a gallon. It is 10:38. Traffic and weather together on the 8th. Here's Brian Peck.
0: I-55 Will County southbound, still solid I-355 to Joliet Road. This is a crash. It's clearing, was in a lane. It looks like it's over to the shoulder now, moving a little bit better. Northbound, you're doing okay. And by the way, on the inbound, Stevenson just slow central to Kedzie now. 29 minutes coming in from I-355. 21 minutes in from the tri-state and clear going outbound. On the Dan Ryan, really solid Garfield to Pershing, a crash in multiple lanes here. Jeff, thank you for calling us up on the WBBM Mercedes-Benz of Hoffman Estates traffic tip line, 855-780 Road. You're 27 minutes coming in from the merge. You'll save 8 minutes in the express, 12 minutes going back out to the split. I-57 looks good. The Bishop Ford inbound heavy, 159th to Sibley. This is a reported crash in a lane, 17 minutes coming in, 13 minutes going out. DuSable Lake Shore Drive, northbound solid from Monroe Street to before Chicago Avenue. A crash in at least one lane. Southbound, you're heavy from Oak Street Curve to Chicago Avenue. A little bit of a gaper's delay and the traffic light there as well. Not helping things out at all. On the tri-state, looking pretty good. The rest of the tollways, they're in good shape. On the Edens, you're 15 minutes in, 15 minutes out to Kennedy. 29 minutes O'Hare into downtown, 19 minutes in from the Edens Junction. About the same in the Express. 13 minutes out to Montrose. 23 out to O'Hare. I-190 eastbound, westbound looks good. The Eisenhower, 41 in from the Jane Addams, 19 in from Mannheim. Clear sailing outbound. Everything else moving okay. Next traffic coming up at 10:48. 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
3: WBBM AccuWeather for the rest of today. It'll be breezy and warm with times of sun and clouds and nothing more than a stray shower. Humidity will start to decrease, the high about 84. Partly cloudy and turning more comfortable tonight with a low near 60. There may be a shower around early, particularly along the lakefront. Tomorrow, a mix of sun and clouds, breezy and comfortable with low humidity. There may be a shower in northwest Indiana, the high 74. I'm AccuWeather meteorologist Joe Lundberg.
1: Taking a look at the market now. Currently, Dow is up 338. The S&P up 58. The NASDAQ is up 323. Time for joining us. Thanks for joining us. The time now is 10:40. The escalating conflict in the Middle East is generating more pain at the pump.
4: According to AAA, the national average for a gallon of regular gasoline is back to $4. In Chicago, Litza Mavrothalasitis' car was close to E and needed a fill-up. She initially didn't see the sign reading $4.59 a gallon.
5: I looked up at the price. I'm like, oh my gosh, gas went up again by a lot. Like, was it almost over a dollar?
4: Prices vary based on where you live. Gas Buddy's Patrick DeHaan says tensions around the world mean paying more at the gas pump.
11: Between Ukraine's attacks on Russia's refineries in the U.S. and Iran, that is the bulk majority of what's moving gas prices in the last week or two, and probably will continue to push prices up in the next couple of weeks.
4: The White House has said oil and gas prices will plummet once the war with Iran ends. If this trend continues, expensive gas will likely be at the top of voters' minds leading up to the midterm elections in November. I'm Ed Donahue.
1: Federal regulators are updating their probe into the nationwide outbreak of cyclosporiasis. The FDA is now saying that while a false positive was reported, lettuce from distributor Taylor Farms remains the focus of the investigation. ABC's Lionel Moise has more.
16: Walmart now pulling its market side brand of lettuce off shelves. Jack in the Box removing lettuce from locations in Texas, Oklahoma, and Louisiana. And food supplier Sysco and U.S. Foods halting deliveries of the affected lettuce. Symptoms from the parasitic illness can last for weeks and are especially concerning for people with other medical conditions.
1: The Illinois Department of Health has confirmed 355 cases of the disease across the state. Up next, we'll take a look at our top trending stories in sports. It's 10:42.
2: Whether it's a sweltering heat wave,
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18: Flooding, downpours, hail, damaging winds, even a tornado.
2: Plan ahead with our five-day forecast at 15 past the hour. 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
1: Visitors from around the country have been coming to the Middle Fork Forest Preserve in Champaign County to get a look at the stars. It's the only place in Illinois that's been given an International Dark Sky Place designation by Dark Sky International. The designation has led to state lawmakers taking action to limit light pollution in the area so stargazers can get a good look. To read more about this story, you can do so at our website, WBBMNewsRadio.com. 10:46, time now for a look at sports sponsored by Menards. Here's Josh List.
37: Good morning. Last night's White Sox victory comes with a heavy cost.
38: Yeah, Kyle, it's the left ankle. He's going to be evaluated more, get it scanned in the morning, but it's likely an IL. We got to go get it scanned and get more information.
37: Top catcher Kyle Teal on crutches post game, likely going back on the injured list, according to manager Will Venable. He hurt his left ankle, kneeling and twisting, trying to make a tag at home plate, a play you seem to see all the time. But Teal caught his left ankle underneath, needs more tests today. They'd lost 10 straight in Arlington, Texas, and Andrew Benintendi was 0 for 10 against strikeout artist Jacob DeGrom in his career. Plot twist. Benintendi strokes a go-ahead three-run double with two outs in the fifth inning. The White Sox hammer out seven doubles and score five times off DeGrom, add five in the ninth, beat the Rangers 10-3 while losing their catcher. The Sox hold a one-game lead atop the AL Central, 53-46. They'll use lefty rookie Noah Schultz in Texas tonight. Ian Happ wipes out an early four-run deficit with a game-tying two-run homer in the eighth, but the Cubs can't complete the comeback, tumbling at home to the Tigers in 10-8-6. The Cubs hold a half-game lead atop the NL wildcard standings. Lefty David Peterson takes the mound tonight against Framber Valdez. And Detroit, 7:05. You listen to the Cubs game on 104.3. The Score. Connor Bedard isn't just thrilled with his new contract being the third highest paid player next season in the NHL. He's also excited over the Hawks' aggressive offseason move, specifically praising the trade for defenseman Bowen Byram and veteran addition Ian Cole. Says the influx of proven talent, Bedard says, gives the Hawks a noticeably stronger, more competitive identity. 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
1: 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Here's Brian Peck.
0: Good news on the Dan Ryan. Looks like it's starting to clear up here a little bit. You got some heavy spots from Garfield to Pershing where we had a crash in the left lane. They're slowly moving that out of the way. But in the meantime, IDOT reminds you to move over. It's the law. It's not a game. You're 17 minutes from the merge into downtown. Still a little bit slow in the express lane. So now they're evening out. You can take your pick there. They're both about the same. Outbound 12 minutes out to the split. Earlier crash on the Bishop Ford. It was inbound at Sibley. It is cleared out of the way. You're moving just fine now. 13 minutes in, 13 minutes out. I-57, by the way, looking pretty good. DuSable Lakeshore Drive still dealing with a crash right before Chicago Avenue. Really heavy from Monroe Street to before Chicago Avenue, although it looks like that's in the cleanup mode right now. But you are still very heavy southbound. You're still heavy from the Oak Street curve to Chicago Avenue. You've got the traffic light there and a little bit of gaping going on as well. That's why you're tied up there. The tri-state is moving much better. The Jane Addams, the rest of the tollways, they're in pretty good shape so far. On the Edens, 15 minutes in, 15 minutes out. The Kennedy, 29 minutes O'Hare into downtown, 24 back out to the airport. The Eisenhower, 41 in from the Jane Addams, 19 in from Mannheim. Clear sailing outbound. On the Stevenson, 29 minutes in from I-355, 21 in from the Tri-State. Clear outbound on I-55 in Will County. Northbound, you're fine. Southbound, pretty heavy I-355 to the truck scales. Looks like midday road work now in a lane. We had an earlier crash at Joliet. Now we've got midday road work. So kind of a double whammy there, but you are heavy there. Otherwise looking good. Everything else is traveling well. Next traffic, 10:58, News Radio 105.9 WBBM.
1: Heading up to 84 degrees today. Looking outside right now, it is 81 degrees under mostly sunny skies. Checking the market, the Dow is up 386, S&P up 60. The NASDAQ is up 335 at 10:50.
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1: Time now for a small business report.
4: Artificial intelligence is already disrupting small business, but not necessarily in the way you might expect.
5: AI is also creating workforce opportunities.
4: Jordan Crenshaw is Senior Vice President at the U.S. Chamber of Commerce Technology Engagement Center. He spoke at a recent House Small Business Committee hearing, AI on Main Street.
5: The Chamber's data shows that 82% of small businesses using AI increased their workforce over the last year.
4: Crenshaw says entrepreneurs are using the technology not to replace employees, but to let them focus on high-value work that requires judgment and creativity. But the committee's top Democrat, Gil Cisneros, says AI still poses risks, from hallucinations to inherent bias in its outputs. He says that can impose unnecessary costs on small business owners.
6: Smart, well-crafted federal regulation will minimize the risk of AI, maximize its benefits, and prevent criminal and unethical use.
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1: Good morning. 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A high-profile convicted killer is hoping the justice system will give her another look.
7: Lawyers for Pamela Smart, who's serving life for orchestrating her husband's 1990 murder, are hoping that a New Hampshire judge will allow her latest petition for a new trial. Smart took notes remotely from a correctional facility for women, while her attorneys argued that inaccurate transcripts of recordings in her initial trial years ago misled the jury, creating
8: cognitive bias.
7: Among other issues, the now 58-year-old Smart was a 22-year-old high school media coordinator when she began an affair with a 15-year-old student who later shot her husband at what prosecutors say was her insistence. Her trial was one of the first in the nation to be broadcast live on television from start to finish. The judge says he plans to rule in 30 to 60 days on whether to grant a new trial. I'm Lisa Dwyer.
1: Coming up next in business, Nike soccer boss is now hoping to score with women's soccer. The details next. It's 10:50.
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1: 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Here's Denise Pellegrini.
14: Well, stocks are climbing as the rebound in tech gains momentum in the Philadelphia Semiconductor Index. It is jumping significantly right now. Dow up 378, S&P gaining 60, NASDAQ up 333. Treasury Secretary Scott Bessent says the U.S. will carefully examine open source AI models created overseas, including those from China, and take action on any evidence of intellectual property theft from U.S. companies. Meantime, there's where data centers could suck up 20% of U.S. power used by 2035 from about 6% now. That is according to Bloomberg. NEF could see shortages if this keeps up. And Nike's soccer boss says the World Cup ending wasn't what he dreamed, as Spain and Argentina, both Adidas or Adidas as they say teams, facing off in the finals after beating Nike clad teams. Nike supplied kits for the U.S., Canada, Norway and others. An exec at Nike Soccer says Nike, though, still has an outsized opportunity to lead and own women's football ahead of the Women's World Cup. That's next year. With business at 23 and 53 from the Bloomberg Newsroom, Denise Pellegrini, News Radio 105.9 WPPM.
1: We got a crash on DeSamba Lakeshore Drive to tell you about, causing some problems. Next in traffic and weather, it's 10:55.
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4: 10:58, traffic and weather together on the 8th. 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
5: DuSable Lakeshore Drive, really solid northbound from Chicago River to before Chicago Avenue. We got a crash in a lane here. Definitely want to consider using Columbus or Michigan Avenue. Really backed up there. And then southbound, you're heavy from the Oak Street curve to Chicago. First off, you've got the traffic light there. And then you've got a bit of a gaper's delay. So kind of a double whammy there. Again, consider Columbus or Michigan Avenue. On the Tri-State Tollway, doing okay right now. The Jane Addams, the rest of the tollways, they're in pretty good shape. Route 53, a little bit slow through the work zone in both directions. Otherwise, you're in good shape there. On the Edens, 15 minutes in, 15 minutes out. The Kennedy now, 29 minutes in from O'Hare. You're 19 minutes in from the Edens Junction, 15 minutes out to Montrose, 24 out to O'Hare. By the way, inbound, the express lanes are about the same, so take your pick there. I-190 eastbound, westbound at the airport looks pretty good. On the Eisenhower, a little bit heavy, St. Charles to the Tri-State with the lane shift there. Then in spot 17th to Racine, you're 41 minutes coming in from the Jane Addams, 21 in from Mannheim, outbound clear sailing. The Stevenson, a little bit slow, Cicero to Kedzie, that's it, outbound. You're looking great. I-55 in Will County southbound, some road work, heavy I-355 to the truck scales. That's going on in a lane. And the Dan Ryan, 19 in, 15 out. Next traffic, 1108 News Radio, 105.9 WBBM.
4: Back with the forecast says we're looking at times of clouds and hazy sun, breezy, warm, and humid today. A shower in places later, high of 84. Tonight, partly cloudy, turning more comfortable. There can be a shower early, mainly near the lakefront, a low of 60 overnight. But outside, it is 82. It is partly sunny. It is 10:59.
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4: Coming up in the next half hour, News Radio WBBM, a second Chicago police officer is shot in as many days. Plus,
6: this is Andy Dane. Why several Chicago grocery stores are at risk of closing for good by this weekend.
4: And President Trump is hosting Lebanon's president for talks on renewed hostilities in the Middle East. The latest from ABC News. WBBM Sports, Cubs and Tigers meet again at Wrigley Field. White Sox and the Rangers will face off again in Arlington, Texas. WBBM Business, the Dow is up 37, S&P is up 56, the NASDAQ is up 312. We're almost at that high today of 84, but right now it is 82. Partly sunny skies in Chicago. We've reached 11 o'clock.
7: From ABC News, I'm Michelle Franzen. At the White House, President Trump hosting Lebanon's president for bilateral talks on renewed hostilities in the Middle East. He says the Lebanese government is making progress with Israel against Iran-backed Hezbollah.
8: We have some very concrete plans already in store for that, with others going in and helping. But they're also becoming much more self-sufficient.
7: The president also warned that Iran will pay a heavy price for the killings of 3 American service members last weekend in drone strikes. And now Iran-backed Houthis in Yemen are threatening a maritime block in another key strait. ABC's Martha Raddatz is in Amman, Jordan.
9: With traffic in the Strait of Hormuz already slowing to a crawl, cutting off the Red Sea could cause oil prices to spike even further. And gas prices now more than $4 a gallon as well. This as overnight, the U.S. launching the 10th straight night of strikes on Iran, while Iran launches strikes far beyond its borders.
7: In Greece today, 2 Greek-American tourists at the Acropolis in Athens stabbed. Police say both are recovering after the attack. Here's ABC's James Longman.
10: This happened right outside the Acropolis Museum. It's an area crowded with early morning tour groups. This is Greece's top tourist attraction, and it was open early this morning because of the heat wave. Police say the suspect had been out in the street brandishing a knife, and he is now in custody. He's described as a 60-year-old man with severe psychological problems.
7: Residents along the Gulf Coast bracing for Tropical Storm Bertha gaining strength. The storm is expected to make landfall tomorrow. Here's ABC's Ginger Z.
11: It has formed. Max sustained winds 50 miles per hour should hug the coast. It's moving really slowly, so we may see more like a Thursday morning landfall, but either way, the impacts are what you need to know about. Tropical storm warnings from Mobile through coastal Mississippi into southeastern Louisiana. 2 to 4 feet of storm surge is the top end.
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4: 11:03 Tuesday, July 21st. Good morning. Thanks for listening. I'm Judson Richards in for Rob Hart today. It is 82 degrees under partly sunny skies currently. For the rest of our day, we'll see times of clouds and hazy sun, breezy, warm, and humid. A shower in place.

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2: Suspect, before they caught them, the suspect and the officer were taken to the hospital but were not hurt. Police say a weapon was recovered at the scene. There are new concerns today about the future of several Chicago grocery stores.
3: A 2021 licensing agreement between Save-A-Lot and operator Yellow Banana is coming to an end, which means seven stores may have their doors closed for good as soon as this weekend. That includes Save-A-Lot locations at 420 South Pulaski, 7240 South Stony Island, 4439 West 63rd, and two along South Halstead Street. First reported by Supermarket News, the agreement's end is being blamed on cuts to Supplemental Nutrition Assistance Program, or SNAP, benefits, as well as the recent death of Yellow Banana CEO Joe Canfield. City leaders say their goal is to find a way to keep the stores open with either current or new operators before a deadline this Saturday. Andy Day, News Radio, 105.9 WBBM.
2: The Joliet City Council has approved a plan to provide residents with emergency showers in an area prone to water main breaks.
4: There have been repeated water main breaks in the Preston Heights neighborhood before and after the city took over the Southeast Joliet Sanitary District earlier this year. John Lukanzik is the Emergency Management Director.
5: And so now we have the basis of a plan of being able to get folks at least emergency water, emergency showers for extended water loss.
4: When there are outages lasting 24 hours or more, residents will be able to shower at the Knoll Park Recreation Center in the morning and evening on weekdays, and there will be weekend hours as well. The city is working on upgrades to prevent more breaks. Mike Krauser, News Radio, 105.9 WBBM.
2: The Shedd Aquarium is set to welcome a group of beluga whales as part of a rescue mission.
6: Up to 30 whales are being moved over the next few weeks from Marineland, a closed marine park in Canada, to several American aquariums. The rescue effort comes after Marineland threatened that the whales would be euthanized if they couldn't be rescued. The Shedd announced it could receive as many as 10 belugas. The Canadian Press reports that a group of four whales was on the way to the Shedd this week. Shedd officials have not confirmed the timeline for when the whales would arrive. Carolina Garibe, News Radio, 105.9 WBBM.
2: Dozens of Chicago teachers protested outside CPS headquarters yesterday over proposed layoffs and furloughs in an upcoming budget. Jared Edwards is an educator and coach and has been laid off by CPS for a second time.
7: I was laid off by CPS in 2025 and brought back. Now I've been laid off again. The budget cuts not only harms me, but it also harms my students. Our students deserve consistency with schoolwork and extracurricular activities.
2: The city's teachers union wants the governor and other state leaders to call a special legislative session to fund schools. Chicago Police Schools released a statement to WBBM saying in part that its nearly $10 billion proposed budget closes a deficit but still protects student learning. A South Elgin man faces new charges of reckless homicide in a crash that killed a 70-year-old woman in Carpentersville. Matthew Hindy was initially ticketed for the collision in January of 2025, but prosecutors later found that right before the collision, he had been driving around 30 miles per hour over the limit. They also allege he was seen accelerating at a high rate and changing lanes. The Daily Herald reports the man stopped driving in October and is medically disqualified from having a license due to a neurological condition. It is 11:08. Traffic and weather together on the 8th. How are the roads, Brian Pack?
8: Well, getting a little heavy here, Judson, on I-55 in Will County. Southbound, you've got some heavy spots. Route 53 to Route 126. This is moving road work. It's in a lane. That's why you're getting so backed up there. Northbound, you're doing okay. On to Saba Lake Shore Drive. Good news here. Still slow approaching Chicago Avenue. Had an earlier crash. Finally cleared that out. And Annie, thank you for calling us up on the WBBM Mercedes-Benz of Hoffman Estates traffic tip line, 855-780 Road. Southbound, still a little bit heavy from the Oak Street curve to Chicago Avenue with the traffic light there. On the Tri-State Tollway, northbound, a little slow, Cermak Toll Plaza to the Eisenhower, the Bensonville Bridge to Balmoral, a little slow there. Southbound, you're doing okay. The Jane Addams, the Ronald Reagan, the rest of the tollways in pretty good shape. Route 53, still a little bit slow through the work zone

0: in both directions. On the Edens, you're 15 minutes in, 15 minutes going back out. All the earlier midday road work is all wrapped up for now, anyway. On the Kennedy, slow past Cumberland to Harlem. You've got some heavy spots from Fullerton to the Hubbard Street Tunnel. A little extra heavy as you go by the Wintrust Mural near North Avenue. 25 minutes coming in from O'Hare, 17 in from the Edens Junction, 15 minutes out to Montrose, 23 out to O'Hare. Iowa 90 eastbound, westbound is clear. The Eisenhower, 40 minutes in from the Jane Addams, 19 in from Mannheim. You're clear sailing outbound. The Stevenson, central to Kedzie, a little slow. 31 in from I-355, 23 in from the Tri-State, clear outbound. On the Dan Ryan, 18 minutes in, 15 minutes out. I-57's in good shape. The Bishop Ford, 13 minutes in, 16 going out. A little slow through the work zone. Next traffic coming up at 11:18 from the Metro Traffic Center, News Radio 105.9 WBBM.
1: Taking a look outside now, 82 degrees, partly sunny skies at O'Hare. It's 81 and sunny in Aurora right now. 82 at the Lakefront. High today expected to be 84 degrees. Checking the market, the Dow is up 395. The S&P currently up 63. The Nasdaq also up at 337. Coming up next, a traffic stop has led to a felony gun charge. The details in 60 seconds. It's 1110.
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1: Good morning. 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Time now, 11:11. A traffic stop has led to a felony gun charge against a 22-year-old man.
6: Cook County Sheriff's Police say about 11 o'clock at night on July 13th, Sheriff's Police Organized Crime Division investigators stopped a black Maserati Ghibli on the 200 block of West 14th Place in Chicago Heights for failing to use a turn signal. Investigators learned there was suspect cannabis in that Maserati and asked the driver, 22-year-old Benjamin Sanchez, to get out of the vehicle. Investigators recovered suspect cannabis as well as a loaded firearm. Sanchez did not have a FOID card or a concealed carry license. He was taken into custody, charged with several crimes, including unlawful possession of a weapon. He was released on electronic monitoring. Terry Keschner, News Radio 105.9 WBBM.
1: Mundelein police accuse a mother of leaving her child alone for almost a day ahead of his death.
7: 4-year-old Christopher Alfaro Rodriguez died from smoke inhalation after an electrical issue caused his home to go up in flames back in March. During their investigation, police learned the child's mother, 21-year-old Aliane Rodriguez, had been away from her child for 20 hours leading up to the fire. She's now facing criminal charges of involuntary manslaughter and child endangerment and was released from custody with pretrial conditions. 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
1: Coming up next, Josh Liss will have our look at sports also. 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
2: 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Here's meteorologist Joe Lundberg.
3: Times of sun and clouds for the rest of today. It'll be breezy and warm, but with lowering humidity. Nothing more than a spotty shower, high 84. Partly cloudy and turning more comfortable tonight. There can be a shower around early, mainly near the lake, the low 60. For tomorrow, sunshine and some clouds, breezy and with low humidity. There may be a shower in northwest Indiana, the high just 74. Thursday, mostly sunny and pleasant, a bit warmer, the high 81. For Friday, partly to mostly sunny, high 82. Plenty of sunshine Saturday, high 85. I'm AccuWeather meteorologist Joe Lundberg.
2: Coming up in just a bit, we'll get a check of traffic and weather. We got road work on I-55 to tell you about, but 11:16. Time now for a look at sports. Here's Josh.
4: Hi there. The White Sox get it right again. 10-3 winners over the Rangers, and they'll reset with the Texas on the road tonight with Noah Schultz on the mound. Kumar Rocker dealing back. Sox are slight underdogs, and minus their catcher, Kyle Teal, who injured his left ankle in the second inning, diving for a tag. It looked like a regular play, but that left ankle buckled, likely going back on the IL. Teal It was just back a few weeks ago from knee and hamstring injuries. Teal will have more tests today, according to the Sox, who blasted past Texas last night 10-3, thanks to a tie-breaking three-run double, one of seven Sox doubles from Andrew Benintendi. Clutch, two outs in the fifth inning, and Benintendi snapped his 0-for-10 slump against Jacob deGrom. Second place Cleveland wallops Minnesota 13-4 to stay within a game of the Sox in the AL Central. And the Twins are five back. Joe Ryan, the loser for the Twins last night, gives up six home runs. That just ties a major league record. Parker Messick, Cleveland hosts Minnesota again this evening. The Cubs deal with the Tigers again after getting shaken off by Detroit 8-6 in 10 innings. Outscored 3-1 in that 10th. Javier Assad giving up the crucial hits after Trent Thornton was hit in the foot to start the inning. Ian Happ, game-tying two-run homer in the 8th, put a charge into that home crowd. Again, Wrigley Field, the site for tonight's Cubs-Tigers affair, 7:05. You listen on 104.3 The Score, Peterson versus Valdez. The first-place Brewers can't lose. Four in a row, best record in baseball, host the Mets again after an 8-3 victory. The Blackhawks, Connor Bedard, talking about a few things with reporters, says Chicago's the only place he wants to play after signing his new contract recently, 5 years, $75 million. He's relieved and happy to get the deal done. He'll be the third highest paid player in the league next season. In soccer, you've got the Fire working out and then traveling to Miami for a game with Inter-Miami tomorrow. Lionel Messi's officially out. Players internationally get a mandatory 21-day rest period after major international tournaments, and he is exhausted after a long World Cup, Messi. 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
2: 11:18, traffic weather together on the 8th, sponsored by the Chicagoland Roofing Council. Here's Brian Peck.
5: I-55, Will County, southbound. We've got moving road work. You got some heavy spots, Weber Road to pass Route 126. This is moving road work in a lane. Northbound looks good, though. On the Dan Ryan, 18 minutes from the merge in. You're 15 minutes going back out. On the Edens, 15 minutes in, 15 minutes out. The Kennedy now, a little heavy Fullerton to the Hubbard Street Tunnel. 24 minutes O'Hare into downtown, 18 minutes in from the Edens Junction. Kind of heavy from Fullerton to the Ohio Street feeder in the Express. They're about the same, so take your pick. 17 minutes going out to Montrose, 23 out to O'Hare. Iowa 90 eastbound, westbound, clear at the airport. The Eisenhower, 39 minutes in from the Jane Addams, 18 in from Mannheim. 15 minutes out to Mannheim, 33 out to the Jane Addams. Clear sailing inbound on the Stevenson. We'll make it clear going out as well, so enjoy your travels there. I-57, 15 minutes in, 15 minutes out. The Bishop Ford, clear inbound, but outbound a little slow from 130th to Sibley. Got that long-term road work. You're down to two lanes, 16 minutes going out to 8094. Route 394 looks good. DuSable Lakeshore Drive, little slow through Grant Park and around Chicago Avenue. Otherwise, looking good. The Tri-State and the Tollways doing okay. Route 53, slow through the work zone. Everything else looks pretty good. 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
2: Heading up to 84 degrees today. Close to that right now. Partly sunny skies in Chicago, 82 degrees. Checking the market, the Dow up to 432 currently. S&P sitting at 67 up. And NASDAQ plus 337. It's 1120. Our top story this hour, the Chicago area has dealt with its deadliest heat in more than a decade this summer, with six deaths related to heat so far this year. Well, much more on this story coming up at 11:31. But right now, time for a healthy eating minute.
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2: In Arlington Heights, man is in custody after another man was punched in the face at a Metro station Saturday night. Barrington police say 60-year-old Timothy Kirshner faces a felony count of aggravated battery. The 42-year-old victim suffered serious injuries in that attack, including head trauma. The suspect is set to appear in court next month. Well, it started as a challenging nesting season, but now there is some good news for piping plovers at One North Suburban Beach.
7: Blaze and Pippin recently had their nest washed away in a storm. The Daily Herald reports the 4 eggs were recovered and sent to a piping plover captive rearing program in Michigan, where the eggs later hatched. Now, the Lake County Audubon Society says Blaze and a new partner, Pepper, gave birth to a pair of piping plover chicks on July 19th at Waukegan Beach, and the parents are incubating the 2 remaining eggs in the nest. Roger Plummer, News Radio, 105.9 WBBM.
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12: Well, as you've been talking about, we have these gains for stocks on Wall Street today. Tech getting a lot of positive attention. Dow up 449, S&P gaining 68, NASDAQ up 344. General Motors raising its full-year profit forecast by another $500 million. That's after beating second-quarter earnings estimates powered by stronger margins on its largest vehicles. And forget about buying an Apple device, as you mentioned. How about leasing one? Sources say Apple preparing to introduce Apple Upgrade. This is a leasing program that will support most iPhone, Mac, iPad, and Apple Watch models. The service will work like a subscription. You'll be able to pay off the device early, upgrade early to a new model, or keep it at the end of the leasing period. Apple plans to advertise this as a way to have lower payments versus current financing programs. And it plans to discontinue, so listen up, new enrollments for its current iPhone payment programs to make way for this Apple Upgrade initiative. With business at 23 and 53 and in the coming noon business hour, live from Bloomberg Newsroom, Denise Pellegrini, News Radio 105.9 WBBM.
2: 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We'll give you all the details there. Coming up next in traffic and weather, it's 11:25.
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2: It's 11:28 to traffic and weather together on the 8th. Here's Brian Peck.
5: Looking pretty good if you're on the Edens. You're 15 minutes in, 15 minutes out. The Kennedy, however, still getting pretty heavy from Fullerton to the Hubbard Street Tunnel. Not all that bad, though. 24 minutes coming in from O'Hare. 18 minutes in from the Edens Junction. Pretty heavy Fullerton to the Ohio Street Feeder in the express lane. So, yeah, they're about the same. Take your pick there. 17 minutes going out to Montrose. 23 out to O'Hare on I-190. Eastbound, westbound, looking pretty good so far. On the Eisenhower, you're 39 minutes from the Jane Addams to the Jane Bird Interchange. A little bit heavy from North Avenue to the Tri-State. You've got that lane split there. That's why it gets so backed up. But then from probably about Damon to the Jane Bird Interchange, it's slow there, but otherwise looking pretty good. Outbound, 15 minutes out to Mannheim, 33 out to the Jane Addams. On the Stevenson, you're clear inbound, clear outbound, traveling at normal speeds. I-55 northbound is fine. Southbound, you've got some slow spots now from Route 126 to US 30. Yeah, this is moving road work. It's in a lane, but again, northbound looking pretty good. On the Dan Ryan, 18 minutes in from the merge, slow from Pershing to Roosevelt. Same in the express, so you're not going to save any there. 15 minutes going back out. I-57 traveling well. The Bishop Ford, 13 minutes in, a little slow going through the work zone, going outbound 18 minutes out to 8094. Route 394, DuSable Lakeshore Drive looking pretty good. The Tri-State and the Tollways traveling well. Route 53, slow through the work zone, both directions, otherwise looking good. Next traffic coming up at 11:38. 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
2: Back with the forecast says for our day ahead, times of clouds and hazy sun, breezy, warm and humid, a shower in places later, and a high of 84 today. Pretty close to that right now. Currently 82 degrees under partly sunny skies. Our top stories are next.
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2: 11:30 on your Tuesday. Good morning. Thanks for listening. I'm Judson Richards in for Rob Hart. These are the top stories on News Radio WBBM.
1: This is Nancy Hardy. It's been more than a decade since our area has seen this many heat-related deaths.
3: This is Mike Krauser. The granddaughter of the late U.S. Senator Al "The Pal" Dixon is tapped to fill the House seat vacated by Harry Benton.
2: And a Chicago police officer's gun discharges during an arrest, triggering an investigation. And two American tourists are injured in a stabbing attack at a popular tourist spot in Greece. WBBM Business, the Dow up 489, S&P up 68, the NASDAQ is up 330. Aqua, the forecast says we're going to see times of clouds and hazy sun, breezy, warm, and humid. High of 84 today, just a couple of degrees off of that. Right now, 82 degrees, partly sunny skies at 11:31. Well, we're headed for a cool down, but the extreme heat we've already seen has made this month the deadliest since 2015. WBBM's Nancy Hardy has the details.
1: Six people have died from the heat so far in July, according to the medical examiner. Five of them in Chicago and one in Evanston. Four of the victims were only in their 40s, including Victor Ferguson. An autopsy found the 48-year-old died July 2nd from heat stroke and alcohol poisoning. The Sun-Times reports his neighbors in East Garfield Park say he lived in the attic of his family's limestone two-flat, which did not have great circulation. After the deadly heat wave of 1995, the city found many of the 739 people who died were elderly, isolated, and had pre-existing health conditions. Nancy Hardy, News Radio 105.9 WBBM.
2: An investigation is underway after a Chicago police officer's gun discharged during an incident overnight. It happened around 3:45 at 16th and Drake in the West Side Lawndale community. A person was being placed in custody, accused of being in possession of a stolen vehicle when the weapon fired. Nobody was struck by the shot. The officer sustained minor injuries during the tussle and was taken to the hospital, listed in fair condition. A woman with a familiar name in Illinois politics has been chosen to fill the Plainfield House seat vacated by Harry Benton, who was accused of sexual harassment.
3: She's Jessica Dixon Heitman, a granddaughter of the late U.S. Senator Alan Dixon. Democrats voted unanimously to appoint her to fill the vacant seat and to be the nominee in the November general election. The Will County Democratic Party said in a statement, she'll be a strong persistent, ethical, and effective advocate for the people of the 97th District. It says she brings bold ideas and moral clarity to the new challenge. Heitman worked briefly in Benton's office along with one of his accusers. She's held legislative positions and has run a communications firm. Heitman will face Republican Gabby Shanahan in November. Mike Krauser, News Radio 105.9 WBBM.
2: Former President Joe Biden has lost a round in court.
4: A federal appeals court has rejected a request by Joe Biden to block the release of audio recordings and transcripts of his interviews with a memoir ghostwriter before he was elected. A divided three-judge panel suspended its decision until August 3rd to allow more time for Biden to consider another appeal. The panel's 2-1 ruling found that there's a substantial public interest in disclosing the material the Democrat wants to keep hidden. The recordings were obtained by a special counsel who investigated Biden's handling of classified documents. Republicans demanded the material after the special counsel declined to file charges. Hayap Njwani, Washington.
2: A person is under arrest in Athens, Greece, after police say he attacked two people near the popular tourist destination, the Acropolis. More from ABC's James Longman.
6: Two American tourists have been stabbed near the Acropolis in Athens. This happened just after the gates opened at 8 a.m. local time. It's a Greek-American couple, a 53-year-old man and a 48-year-old woman. The man is understood to have lost a lot of blood with wounds to his arm, and the woman sustained minor leg injuries, but both are in a stable condition in the hospital.
2: Police say it appears to be a random incident. A watch for Tropical Storm Bertha is on from the Florida Panhandle to the Texas Gulf Coast. ABC's Jim Ryan says the weather system is expected to pose a flooding risk through the end of the week.
7: This morning, the 50-mile-an-hour winds of Tropical Storm Bertha are centered 100 miles southwest of Panama City, Florida. Tomorrow afternoon, Bertha is expected to make its first landfall near the mouth of the Mississippi River, dragging along the Louisiana coast and weakening before wandering back into the Gulf. Models suggest it will make a second landfall Friday morning on High Island, Texas, as a tropical depression.
2: Bertha is the second named storm of the Atlantic hurricane season. We're learning that five family members of a family had set out for a day of hiking when they were killed by a flash flood that swept through canyons in southern Utah Friday. The victims were a captain in the Provo, Utah Fire Department, his wife, and their three sons. A daughter was not on the trip. Deputies have been called to a campground after the body of a young male was found in the flood wash. The bodies of the other family members were recovered later. Well, November 3rd is more than just election day. It's decision day for your neighborhood. From the people who represent us to the taxes you pay, your vote dictates what comes next. Get the facts and the analysis you need with Election Central on our website at WBBMNewsRadio.com. 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There's road work on I-55 causing backups. We'll also tell you where to find those best gas prices. That's next. It's 11:35.
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2: 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In Buffalo Grove, the Shell on Lake Cook Road in McHenry is selling gas for $3.94 a gallon. In River Woods, the Thorntons on Milwaukee and Deerfield is selling gas for $3.89 a gallon. It is 11:38 to traffic and weather together on the 8th. updates on the roads. Brian Peck.
5: Well, it's a good day for some midday road work here, Judson, and we've got going on in northwest Indiana as well. In fact, Indiana Toll Road westbound, really heavy approaching State Road 59 or 49, let's make it. I won't rename that. It's in Chesterton. You've got midday road work in a lane. That's why you're getting backed up there. Eastbound, doing okay so far, but 80-94, you've got slow spots from Broadway all the way over to the state line. Eastbound, you're doing okay. And once you get into Illinois, we've got a reported stall on the Jane Addams Tollway. Eastbound, heavy passing Elmhurst with this stall in a lane there. Then we've got road work on the Bishop Ford. This is the long-term road work, but it's getting really heavy. You're down to two lanes, maybe down to one lane right now because it is really backing up. Heavy passing 130th, 20 minutes out to 80-94, 13 minutes going back in. I-57 traveling well in both directions. We've got moving road work on I-55 in Will County. Southbound, you're slow passing US 30. That moving road work in a lane. Northbound, doing okay. On the Edens, 15 minutes in, 15 minutes out. The Kennedy, 23 minutes O'Hare into downtown. 17 in from the Edens Junction. About the same in the Express. 17 minutes out to Montrose and 23 out to O'Hare. I-190 eastbound, westbound. No problems getting into or out of O'Hare this morning. On the Eisenhower, heavy from North Avenue to the Tri-State with the lane shift there. Then slow Harlem to Austin. 39 minutes coming in from the Jane Addams. 17 minutes in from Mannheim. You're 18 minutes out to Mannheim. 36 out to the Jane Addams. On the Stevenson, inbound is clear. Outbound, slow Damon to Pulaski. 19 minutes out to the Tri-State. On the Dan Ryan, 18 minutes in. 16 minutes going back out. Route 394, DuSable Lakeshore Drive looking pretty good. The Tri-State's in good shape. And the Ronald Reagan Veterans Memorial, Route 390 and Route 53 all looking good. I-80 eastbound, westbound, traveling well also. Next traffic, 1148 News Radio, 105.9 WBBM.
8: WBBM AccuWeather. For the rest of today, it'll be breezy and warm with times of sun and clouds and nothing more than a stray shower. Humidity will start to decrease, the high about 84. Partly cloudy and turning more comfortable tonight with a low near 60. There may be a shower around early, particularly along the lakefront. Tomorrow, a mix of sun and clouds, breezy and comfortable with low humidity. There may be a shower in northwest Indiana, the high 74. I'm AccuWeather meteorologist Joe Lundberg.
2: Taking a look at the markets currently, the Dow is up 487, S&P is up 69, the NASDAQ is up 343. Good morning, it's 1140. Thanks for joining us. Mayor Johnson is praising a city jobs program which is on track to hire 29,000 young people this summer.
9: Mayor Johnson says the Chicago Youth Works Program, formerly One Summer Chicago, saw a 40% increase in young people ages 14 to 24 hired for jobs and internships this summer.
11: So far, we have 28,790 young people who have been hired through the Chicago Youth Works Summer Program. That means nearly 29,000 young people that we budgeted for. Chicagoans are building successful futures in our city and contributing to building safer and more vibrant communities.
9: Last summer, two of the five communities that hired the most young people anywhere in Chicago were Auburn Gresham and Roseland. 21st Ward Alderman Ronnie Mosley says those communities also saw some of the sharpest declines in shootings and violence in the city.
12: Young person has somewhere to be and someone who believes in them and a reason to believe in their own future. Our communities get stronger. Our communities get safer.
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2: An American lottery giant is expanding overseas.
13: Powerball ticket sales are beginning Tuesday, giving players across the Atlantic a chance at winning the same massive jackpot that U.S. players already play for with the same minuscule odds. The expansion, first announced in April through an agreement between the Multi-State Lottery Association in the U.S. and Alwyn UK, will mark the first time a lottery outside the U.S. contributes to the Powerball jackpot. Expansion will allow UK players to play for much larger jackpots than are now available at lotteries in the country and in Europe. Wednesday night sees the first Powerball drawing open to players in the UK. I'm Charles Dillardesma.
2: Look at her five-day check data. Look at her top trending stories in sports is next. It's 11:42.
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4: Huge victory for the White Sox comes with a heavy cost. Their starting catcher, Kyle Teal, suffers a left ankle injury. He was diving for a tag in the second inning, likely headed to the injured list. Just back from knee and hamstring injuries only a few weeks ago.
29: It's really tough. You know, as much passion as he has for the game, as hard as he works, you know, feel bad for any of these guys when they go down. But, you know, Kyle having to deal with so many things here and so many setbacks is really tough.
4: Will Venable's Sox go on to seize a 10-3 win, minus the injured Teal, who's due for more tests today. That ended a Sox 10-game losing streak in Texas. A win keeps the 53-46 Sox one game on top of the Cleveland Guardians in the AL Central. Rookie Noah Schultz starts for the Sox on the road tonight. The Cubs fall in 10 to the Tigers 8-6. Javier Assad in the game at the last second gives up three runs, but it was Trent Thornton on the mound before him, ready to go.
0: giving up a leadoff single off his leg. It was this bruised heel that's got Thornton maybe day-to-day, due for more tests today after the injury. Cubs wind up losing and host the Tigers again tonight. David Peterson starts. You listen at 7 on 104.3 The Score. Connor Bedard says he's feeling good 2 weeks after left shoulder surgery. Understands his four-month recovery timeline forces him to miss the start of the Blackhawks season in October. He's targeting a November comeback. According to Fire head coach Greg Berhalter, Hugo Kuypers requested the move, and now he's being transferred to CF Monterrey of the Mexican League, reports say, for over $7.5 million. That's the cash the Fire will get. Kuypers, 13 goals, lead MLS. He's not on the team anymore now, but new striker Robin Lewandowski, the new face of the place, debuts tomorrow night in Miami. Josh Liss, News Radio 105.9 WBBM.
2: 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Here's Brian Peck.
5: Still have some more road work going on for the midday hours here on the Kennedy Now. Heavy spots from Lawrence to the Jane Byrne Interchange. You're 31 minutes coming in from O'Hare, 22 minutes in from the Edens Junction, about 3 minutes faster in the Express. Outbound, 18 minutes out to Montrose, 26 out to O'Hare on the Edens. You're 15 minutes in, 15 minutes out. The Eisenhower, 40 minutes from the Jane Addams to the Jane Byrne Interchange, 18 in from Mannheim, 19 minutes going back out, a little slow between Laramie and Austin. That's it. 37 minutes out to I-90. The Stevenson, a little slow, Pulaski to Kedzie, 27 coming in from I-355, 19 minutes in from the Tri-State, clear sailing outbound. I-55 in Will County, looks like they're done with the midday road work for now anyway. Northbound, southbound, looking good. The Dan Ryan, 19 minutes in, 19 minutes going back out. I-57 traveling well in both directions. The Bishop Ford inbound looks great. Outbound, not so much, getting really heavy, approaching 130th with that long-term road work. Looks like it might be down to one lane here now for the time being. 21 minutes out to 80-94. Route 394 in DuSable Lakeshore Drive, doing okay. The Tri-State Tollway's in good shape. The Jane Addams eastbound, heavy passing Elmhurst. This is a reported stall in a lane there. Westbound, you're doing okay. The rest of the tollways look great. Route 53 is in good shape. I-80 eastbound, westbound's doing okay. Northwest Indiana, a little heavy westbound on 80-94, but eastbound looks great. Indiana Tollway, you've got a little bit of road work going on here. Heavy approaching State Road 49 in Chesterton. That's midday road work in a lane. Next traffic coming up at 11:58. 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
2: Back with the forecast, says climbing to a high of 84 today. Close to that now, 82 degrees, partly sunny skies. Looking outside, the Dow is up 484. S&P is up 66. The NASDAQ is up 335 at 11:50.
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2: This week's Difference Maker is an Uptown-based nonprofit that empowers black and brown youth across Chicago to create change through art. WBBM's Carolina Garibay has that story.
9: Sajari Salter-Viegas says he considers Kumba Links to be a utopia.
3: Kids can come in here and be safe, to be loud, to be angry, to be sad.
6: We're Kumba Links! We express with our wrists!
9: Kumba Links is an arts and education healing hip-hop organization based in Uptown. Salter-Viegas is an alum of the organization and says it's the reason he was able to travel the world and receive 5 scholarships to attend New York University, where he studied drama and Africana studies.
3: I was writing my own plays, directing my own plays with this grounding of social justice and thinking about how I can make the NYU space a more just space and advocate for black, brown, and low-income students.
9: He says he attributes his success to Kumba Links, which was founded in 1996 by Jaquanda Viegas, Laida Lady Sol Garcia, and Jacinda Bulley. Jaquanda Viegas says they started the organization to create a space where inner-city youth could express themselves, come as they are, and be celebrated for who they are.
7: Kumba means creativity, and links means links like in a chain, but also links, it represents the mighty cat, the lynx.
9: The group offers everything from weekly movement classes to a performance ensemble to wellness trainings. She says her greatest hope for students is that they feel good in their skin.
7: They feel good in their bodies and their spirits. They feel held, they feel seen, and then they feel celebrated for what they bring to the table.
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23: 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Here's Denise Pellegrini.
25: Judson, we've been seeing some gains for stocks today as investors eye earnings and look ahead to more earnings this week from tech. Data centers, meantime, could suck up 20% of U.S. power use by 2035. That's from about 6% right now, according to Bloomberg NEF, which is forecasting power shortfalls if this keeps up. Kalshi, seeking approval now to expand precious metals trading on its platform with a type of derivative that never expires for gold, silver and platinum as it seeks to expand its perpetual contracts outside of crypto. Its requests include initially trading the precious metals contracts 24 hours a day, 5 days a week, with the possibility of expanding those hours. And Garmin is debuting a $200 screenless fitness band in a challenge to Whoop. It's called the Circa Smart Band. It monitors sleep, stress and vitals like heart rate variability and skin temperature and offers a body battery score. It does not require a subscription, unlike Whoop, which makes money from mandatory subscriptions, not the hardware itself. With business at 23 and 53 and in the coming noon business hour from the Bloomberg Newsroom, Denise Pellegrini, News Radio 105.9 WBBM.
2: We got road work on I-55 to update you on coming up in traffic and weather. It's 11:54.
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2: We'll get Check the Roads in just a moment. If you're road tripping in the Midwest this summer, you may want to include what's believed to be the world's tallest nutcracker. Vern the Patriot, standing at over 65 feet tall, is located in the town of Laverne, Minnesota. He features a massive head with a beard, mustache, and red striped top hat. Vern, who has a working jaw, is almost twice the height of a 33-foot-tall nutcracker in Germany. That Guinness World Records currently ranks as the largest. It's 11:58. Traffic and weather together on the 8th. Here's Brian Peck.
1: Well, we've got extra heavy road work going on the Eisenhower. First off, inbound, you are solid from First Avenue to just past Harlem with this road work in at least one lane. And then on the westbound side, the outbound side, you are solid from Cicero to about Central, and reports that there could be a crash in there as well, but it is heavy in both directions. You're 50 minutes coming in from the Jane Addams, 28 minutes in from Mannheim, you're 23 out to Mannheim, and 41 out to the Jane Addams. On the Kennedy, 31 minutes in from O'Hare, 20 minutes in from the Edens Junction, 2 minutes faster in the Express. Yes, some midday road work going on the Kennedy. Outbound, 18 minutes out to Montrose, 27 out to O'Hare. The Edens, by the way, traveling well in both directions. On the Stevenson, a little slow, Pulaski to Ketzie inbound. That's it. Otherwise looking good. Outbound looks great. On the Dan Ryan, 19 minutes in, 19 minutes out. And I-57, 15 in and 15 out. On the Bishop Ford, 13 in, 21 minutes going back out. Next traffic, 12.

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1: Back with the forecast says for the rest of our day today, we'll see times of sun and clouds, breezy and warm, but with lowering humidity, there can be a spotty shower. Looking at a high of 84 today. Tonight, partly cloudy, turning more comfortable. There can be a shower early, mainly near the lakefront, a low of 60 overnight. Tomorrow, we could see a comfortable high of 74 degrees, but right now it is 82, partly sunny skies at 11:59.
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1: Coming up on the WBBM Noon Business Hour, we'll tell you how you can help build your child's credit. And if you plan to spend your retirement years in your current home, there's steps you need to take to make sure it's safe. Plus, oil prices are continuing to climb higher since the U.S. and Iran resumed strikes. ABC News will have the details there. In sports, White Sox and the Rangers meet up in Arlington, Texas. Cubs and the Tigers, they will square off at the friendly confines. WBBM Business, the Dow was up 519. S&P is up 69. The NASDAQ is up 352. It is 82 degrees, partly sunny skies as we've reached noon.
3: From ABC News, I'm Michelle Franzen. The surge in strikes between the U.S. and Iran intensifying and expanding throughout the Gulf region. President Trump vowing that Iran will pay for the deaths of three U.S. service members killed by Iranian strikes Friday, targeting a U.S. base in Jordan. ABC's Martha Raddatz is in Amman and says Iran continues to launch strikes.
4: There are air raids, but what happens is the soldiers and service members run towards a bunker. These are not underground hardened bunkers. So there is always a chance of more injuries and death. And there were several injured as well in this attack on Friday. So that is something that I think people really worry about. Some of the interceptions didn't work.
3: This afternoon, President Trump will attend the military's dignified transfer ceremony in Delaware. The escalation in the Middle East driving oil and gas prices higher again.
5: While we're seeing prices rise across the country, certain states are feeling it the hardest. Utah, Colorado, Missouri, parts of Texas, they are seeing the biggest jumps today. And it all comes back to the price of oil, which is $83 a barrel and rising, with that major oil artery, the Strait of Hormuz, effectively closed off.
3: ABC's Rebecca Jarvis. A federal appeals court rejected a bid by former President Joe Biden to block the Justice Department from releasing audio interviews with his biographer.
6: The recordings and transcripts stem from interviews that Biden did with a ghostwriter for his 2017 memoir. And the DOJ obtained the materials as part of a probe into Biden's alleged mishandling of classified documents. When Congress and a conservative nonprofit demanded the records be released, Biden sued in May and argued he had a right to privacy in personal conversations he had within his own home. But a divided appeals court panel disagreed on Tuesday, saying the public interest in the materials outweighs Biden's privacy interest. Peter Haralambos, ABC News.
3: On Wall Street this hour, stocks are up. 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
1: 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Good afternoon.

Thanks for joining us on the Noon Business Hour. I'm Judson Richards in for Rob Hart. Looking outside currently weather-wise, we are seeing 82 degrees under partly sunny skies for the rest of our day ahead. Times of sunny clouds, breezy and warm but with lowering humidity. There can be a spotty shower. We're chasing a high of 84 degrees, a low of 60 degrees overnight. Details of the complete forecast from AccuWeather coming up in just a couple of minutes. Now let's get the latest on financial markets from Bloomberg. Here's Denise.

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2: And payments. You've also got the account utilization, so hopefully you're not using too much of your available credit. The longevity of the account. All of these can be good things. Provided you have good credit, it's actually a real gift to add your child to your credit card and translate that to them. I often think it makes sense to do this around age 16, 17, 18, but there are benefits really at almost any age.
3: Ted, at what age should parents consider adding a child as an authorized user?
2: Yeah, I often think those teen years are important. Maybe 16, 17, 18, they're starting to be more independent. Maybe they're starting to drive. They're still living at home, most likely, and I feel like that's key from an account management standpoint. So you can add someone as an authorized user and never give them the card, and they never have the opportunity to use it, but they can still benefit from a credit scoring standpoint. That's not really the intent. I mean, ideally, they will be able to use the card, but use it responsibly. So that's why I say from a training wheel standpoint, maybe let them use the card for some small purchases beginning at, let's say, 16 or 17. They're still living under your roof. They learn more about transacting with plastic, and they get the credit scoring benefits. All of this translates right away. So there's really no reason to do this if you have a newborn or a 5-year-old or a 10-year-old. I mean, really, you want to wait until it's a little more practical, but whether you add them at 18 or 25 or 30, in all those cases, your account history is going to translate right away. So that actually might mean that the credit card account is even older than the kid, which is kind of funny, but I've actually seen some people's credit reports where their oldest account is, let's say, 25 years old, and they're only 18, but it's because it's the parent's account. So it really gives you a leg up from a credit scoring standpoint.
3: We're joined by Ted Rossman, independent credit card analyst. Ted, let's go big picture. Besides building credit, what financial lessons should parents be teaching their children?
2: Well, it's important to learn how to use something like credit to your advantage because it's different from cash or a debit card. But let's face it, credit isn't just the wave of the future. It's really increasingly the wave of the present as well. We're seeing cash continue to be phased out. It can be important to teach young kids about bills and coins. Sometimes that's more practical for, let's say, a kindergartner or elementary schooler. But by the time you hit those teen years, it's really important to learn how to transact with credit cards, mobile apps, digital payments, because that's what people are using and that's what they're going to be using in adulthood. So that's where I say don't just use the authorized user thing as a behind-the-scenes credit-building tool, but actually use this as a teachable moment. There are also some prepaid debit cards, things like Greenlight, that give the parent the ability to set some controls. I like some aspects of that, but it doesn't build credit. So that's where I come back to the authorized user approach as being really beneficial because you're going to need credit to get your first apartment, to maybe get a cell phone plan without putting down a deposit. In the future, other credit cards, car loans, eventually a mortgage. I mean, all these things, it's really important to learn how to use credit responsibly. So teaching your kids that it's not magic money, you've got to pay it back. And there's going to be hefty interest charges if you don't. It's really important to start small, start with these teachable moments, do it when they're still living with you. You know, there's all these horror stories about college kids going crazy and overspending. That's where I say at age 16 or 17, give them a little independence, but check in on them regularly.
3: Ted, it's never too early to be educated financially. Thanks for all your insight. That's Ted Rossman, independent credit card analyst. Coming up, deciding if your current home will be your forever one. We'll do that next. Also, it is 12:08, traffic and weather together on the 8th. 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Here's Brian Peck.
4: Got a new crash. Tri-State Tollway northbound heavy from Gulf Road to before Willow Road. Crash in your right lane, Sabrina. Thank you for calling us up on the WBBM Mercedes-Benz of Hoffman Estates. Traffic tip line 855-780 Road. Southbound doing okay. On the Jane Addams, still slow passing Elmhurst. Midday road work going on there. Westbound, you're doing okay. Rest of the tollways in good shape. The Eden's in good shape. The Kennedy 33 in, 29 out to the air.

0: Airport, the Eisenhower, 45 minutes in from the Jane Addams, 24 in from Mannheim, 19 out to Mannheim. Clear sailing inbound on the Stevenson and outbound, the Dan Ryan, 17 minutes in, 15 out. I-57's good. The Bishop Ford, 13 minutes in and 21 minutes going back out. Next traffic coming up at 12:18 from the Metro Traffic Center, News Radio 105.9 WBBM.
1: Back with the forecast, says we're looking at a day, the rest of our day, with sun and clouds, breezy and warm with lowering humidity. There can be a spotty shower, high of 84 expected outside today. We're pretty close to that as of now. Tomorrow, a bit of a cool down, looking at a high of 74 tomorrow, but right now it is 82 with partly sunny skies. Checking the market, the Dow is up 482, the S&P is up 68, the NASDAQ is up 357 at 1210.
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1: Well, a lot of people want to age in place, but it's important to make sure their current home is truly ready, from safety and cost to the key decisions that need to be considered before making that choice. Joining us on the Village of Bedford Park Business Line, reminding you to bring your business home, is Lisa Stover, expert in senior transitions and owner of Presto Real Estate and Services in Naperville, Illinois, of course. Lisa, thanks for your time this morning. So let's begin here. What does aging in place really mean?
3: Well, Judson, it means a lot of things. It means a lot of considerations. Most often people think about stairs. Stairs are a really big problem. In fact, falls are one of the biggest problems. But there's so many other things. There's bathtubs that haven't been converted into a walk-in shower. There's a laundry that's down in the basement. There's obstructions throughout the home that make it tough to just get around. Grab bars in prime locations are a great thing to consider. So when we talk with our clients about aging in place, we really walk the whole home and think about what are their needs, their current needs. If you want to remain in your home, you really need to think about everything, every room. What do you do every day, and how are you going to have success during that day?
1: Lisa, I don't know the statistics. It does seem like from the Chicagoland area, there may be more stairs in our homes, especially within the city limits, because houses are very close together. Yeah. Is stairs the main issue of aging in place, or is there one that I'm missing that actually is above stairs?
3: You know, because falls are the biggest culprit, I mean, we lose an elderly person goes to the hospital because of a fall like every 11 minutes. And sadly, every like 19 minutes, somebody dies because of a fall-related issue. And I hate to say those stats, they're staggering, but we just reviewed them as a team recently, and it's really, really scary. So stairs are a biggie. And there's ways around that, right? You can put a chairlift in. You can move. So, yeah, when you're considering if this is my forever home, you have to really look at a lot of things. A lot of folks think that because they've paid their home off, it's free to live there. But with rising taxes and upkeep, deferred maintenance, it may or may not be. There may be a lot of equity in that home that would allow you to transition to something that's safer and more social, right? Socialization is probably the number two on that list behind falls, that people are just lonely.
1: Lisa, at what age should people start planning for aging in place?
3: You know, I don't think it's ever too early. If you know that you want to stay in your home forever, now is the time to look at what you've got in front of you and think about, you know, what augmentations can I or should I make? Can you turn a room on the main level into a bedroom? Can you turn a powder room into a full bath? I mean, lots of things, but I don't think it's ever too early to plan, right?
1: 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What's the one question everyone should ask before deciding if their current home is their and should be their forever home?
3: Wow. What is the one question? Well, gosh, you caught me off guard on that one. The one question. Well, do you want to, right? If this is where you want to be, it's your choice. I wouldn't, you know, I always encourage people to make decisions for themselves, but to really look at the big picture.
1: 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We'll also take a look at traffic and weather. Coming up, it's 12:15.
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1: 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Here's Brian Peck.
0: Good news on the Tri-State Tollway. Northbound was heavy. Gulf Road to before Willow. Now it's just a little bit slow there. Had an earlier crash in the right lane. All cleared over to the right shoulder, moving much better now. Southbound, doing okay. The Jane Addams still a little slow passing Elmhurst. That's midday road work. Otherwise, looking good. The rest of the tollways are looking great. On the Edens, 15 minutes in, 15 minutes out. The Kennedy now 33 in from O'Hare. You're 29 minutes back out to O'Hare. I-190 eastbound, westbound, moving well. The Eisenhower, 45 minutes in from the Jane Addams, 24 in from Mannheim, 19 minutes out to Mannheim, and 37 out to I-90. Clear sailing inbound and outbound on the Stevenson. I-55 in Will County, moving well now. the Dan Ryan, 17 minutes in, 15 minutes out. I-57's looking good. The Bishop Ford, 13 minutes inbound, but outbound a little heavy through the work zone. 21 minutes out to 80-94. Route 394, DuSable Lake Shore Drive doing okay in northwest Indiana. Indiana Toll Road still a little heavy westbound, approaching State Road 49 in Chesterton. That's midday road work. 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
4: Outside currently 83 degrees under partly sunny skies. Checking the market, the Dow is up 445, S&P up 65, the NASDAQ is up 348 at 1220.
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4: 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Cindy, nice to talk today. Okay, let's begin right here. What is the biggest mistake travelers make when booking those connecting flights?
14: Well, it's all about time, right? And I used to follow the rules that, you know, you wanted about a 90-minute time between connecting flights, time one lands and the next one takes off. I don't do that anymore. It's been too stressful. I never book less than 2 hours for a domestic flight, 3 hours for an international flight. You know, these days with unpredictable weather, my brother literally just arrived in Europe, barely made his connection in Heathrow because they had mechanical problems on the plane he was supposed to take, and they had to get him a new plane. So you just never know what's going to happen these days. So book yourself a lot of time for the connection, number one. And number two, make it easy for yourself so that you're going to take the least amount of time to, do the run from one gate to the next gate at the new airport. So that means doing things like maybe pay for a seat at the front of the plane, because I don't know the last time you got off a plane, Judson, but I feel like every time it takes so much longer than it really needs to. And when I like the exit row for a little more leg room, and I feel like, come on, people, get off the plane. Why does it take you so long? But if you know you're going to have a tight connection, pay for, the extra legroom seats at the front of the plane, because you'll be the first one off. Bring your own snacks so you don't have to stop and buy anything in the airport. Use the lav on the plane before you land so you're not waiting in that. It's not so bad for guys, but, the women's line is always out into the, into the airport, people waiting to use the bathroom.
4: 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What should you do before you even land if that first flight is delayed?
14: Well, definitely use the lav when you're on while you're still on the plane before they put on the fasten seatbelt sign. We're going in for landing. Get your stuff together as much as you can. Make sure whatever you're going to need access to, you have access to. 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Check the app. Download the app to the airport. It'll give you a map and tell you the fastest way to get to your new gate. And download the airline app, and it'll tell you what gate it is. If you can't do that, ask the flight attendant. They have access to that information, and they can tell you. They'll read it off before you land and tell you what your connecting gate is. Then you check the airport map, and you know where you're coming in and how far you have to go. If you're really lucky, it's only two or three gates. If you're not, it's at the other end of the terminal. It's happened to me both ways.
4: Cindy, in about 30 seconds, what essentials should always stay in your carry-on in case your checked bag is delayed?
14: Yeah, you have to assume if it's a tight connection, your bag isn't going to make the connection. So make sure you pack all the important things that you would in your carry-on anyway. Your travel identification, your passport, your medications you can't do without. And I always pack a bag with an extra change of clothes, so that if your suitcase doesn't catch up with you for a day or so, you're going to be fine. You're not going to have to wear the same clothes that you slept in on that overnight flight to Europe.
4: Plan ahead and sometimes plan for the worst is the best advice. Cindy, thanks for your insight there. That's Cindy Richards of SheBuysTravel.com. Still ahead on this Travel Tuesday, putting together plans for a great fall getaway. But right now, 12:23, time for a look at business live from Bloomberg. Here's Denise Pellegrini.
15: Well, stocks can't get away from gains today. Right now, the Dow is up 453 points, S&P gaining 67, NASDAQ surging 1.4%, better by 353. And for a look at what's happening in commodities, let's check in with Kurt Kimmel at agmarket.net. Normal for more, Kurt.
16: Well, good afternoon, Denise. Grain markets are mixed. We started out a little lower on some profit-taking after the recent run-up. A little bit more of a favorable forecast than yesterday afternoon's crop conditions report showed some slight improvement in the eastern belt, but deterioration in the western corn belt where it's been hot and dry. Corn futures 2 to 3 higher, soybeans 3 cents lower, and the wheat market's up 3 to 6 cents a bushel. Kurt Kimmel, agmarket.net.
15: Thank you, Curtin, with business at 23 and 53 and in the noon business hour. 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
4: We got a crash on the Dan Ryan to tell you about. We'll do so next in traffic. And whether it's 12:20.
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0: Got a new crash. This is inbound on the Dan Ryan. Heavy from Pershing to the Chinatown feeder. Reported crash in the left lane. IDOT's on the way out there now. It's 17 minutes from the merge into downtown, 12 minutes going out to the split. On the Edens, you're looking at 15 minutes in, 15 minutes out. The Kennedy, 42 minutes in from O'Hare. You're 32 minutes going back out to the airport. Eisenhower, 42 in from the Jane Addams. 20 minutes in from Mannheim, 19 minutes out to Mannheim, 37 out to I-90. Clear sailing inbound on the Stevenson, outbound 23 minutes out to the Tri-State. I-55 in Will County looks good. Next traffic, 1238 News Radio. 1059 WBBM.

0: AccuWeather forecast says for the rest of our afternoon, we are looking at times of sun and clouds, breezy and warm, but with lowering humidity, there can be a spotty shower around as well, and a high of 84. Low overnight of 60 degrees. The high tomorrow, 74 degrees, with a little bit of a cool down. Right now, it's 12:30.
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0: Good afternoon. I'm Jensen Richards in for Rob Hart today. These are the top stories on News Radio WBBM. An investigation is underway after a Chicago police officer's gun discharges during an arrest. President Trump issues a warning to Iran after the deaths of American soldiers. And in Travel Tuesday, the time is now to plan a Midwest fall getaway. And Americans are loving the outdoors and retailers are pivoting to take advantage of the interest. WBBM Business, the Dow was up 438. S&P is up 66. NASDAQ is up 352. AccuWeather, the forecast says we could get to 84 degrees today, although we are just about there. We'll cool down to 74 expected high tomorrow, but right now, partly sunny skies, 83 degrees at 12:31. Chicago police say an officer's gun discharged during a scuffle on city's west side early today. It happened just before 4 in the morning at 16th and Drake. According to CPD, a male suspect was being taken into custody for possession of a stolen motor vehicle when the weapon fired. Nobody was hit. The officer sustained minor injuries during the incident. And President Trump is issuing a warning to Iran following the deaths of three U.S. soldiers over the weekend. He says every time an American is killed, Iran will pay for that killing many times over. More from ABC News Chief Global Affairs anchor Martha Raddatz.
2: Air raid sirens echoing here in Jordan. Six missiles and five drones intercepted overnight. This after three U.S. service members were killed or presumed dead in that Iranian attack on a U.S. base in Jordan late last week. Video circulating online shows that massive explosion, a fireball erupting, debris raining down.
0: Meantime, diplomats from countries including Pakistan are trying to salvage the collapsed peace deal between the U.S. and Iran. Time now, 12:32.
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0: 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Stocks are trading higher. Joining us to discuss today's action on Wall Street is J.J. Kinahan, Senior Vice President of CBOE Global Markets, located right here in Chicago. And J.J., great to talk. Let's start right here. Stocks are rallying on Wall Street, especially in the chips. Give us your read on today's markets.
3: Yeah, I mean, this chips have been semiconductors are the strongest sector so far today. You have Micron, SanDisk, AMAT, Marvel among the, you know, the notable gainers so far today. So as we've seen, the chip sector has really been the one that has kind of driven the NASDAQ, which has driven everything else. So it's nice to see that, you know, that sector is healthy on the day, which is keeping this really impressive rally going so far today. Because after yesterday, where we had a beautiful rally in the morning and then sold off slowly and surely all day long till we ended up negative on the day yesterday, I think this was really important for the market to bounce back. And you put on top of that stocks that are outside the semiconductors, like a GM, up almost 5% following their earnings. And normally you'd be like, GM, is this 1968? Who cares? But it's no, they're particularly domestically, the cars being sold by GM beat expectations. And that was really important for the market, for the health of the consumer. And not only that, they raised expectations going forward. So I just think from a consumer point of view, that's given the market some relief today also.
0: JJ, investors continue to look past geopolitical events in the Middle East. What's your take on that? And do you think that will continue?
3: I do think it's going to continue because, you know, until there's sort of a big change in what happens there, so to speak, in terms of the rhetoric, I believe that will continue. You look at the VIX, which we have here at the CBO, and what it does is it measures the volatility of the market, or really how much, you know, people fear a downside. It's down 8.5% today, you know, trading about 17. And for those people who aren't as familiar with it, anything above 20 is considered a little bit of a, okay, you know, not a very risky environment. We get to 20, that's a little bit of a warning signal. So again, to see it down that much today shows that even with the, you know, right before I came on, you were running the story about the bombings overnight that we saw overseas. It's just not causing any panic. However, crude oil is something we are keeping our eyes on. You know, West Texas crude up over 2% today, trading now just under $85 a barrel, is something that we're going to have to keep our eyes on in terms of inflation.
0: JJ, we're now in the heart of earnings seasons. What's your biggest takeaway so far?
3: So far, you know, it's been an earnings season that it's very much a show me. And even if you beat, doesn't necessarily mean that your stock is going to go higher, because the market had such an incredible run coming into earnings season. So we have really interesting ones tomorrow, where you have, you know, Tesla. And the interesting thing about Tesla is, if I look at the options market, it's pricing in about a 7% move. Well, just to put that in perspective for people, Tesla's had a 9% move on average over the last 2 years. And we have IBM. IBM's post, you know, pricing in about a 6% move. A thing to keep in mind there is IBM has actually been lower four of their last five earnings. And after it got absolutely walloped last week, down 25% in a day, we'll see if there is a little bit of a comeback story there. And then, of course, Google. And Google is expecting about a 5% move tomorrow also. And interesting in the options market there, that people have been buying a lot of the calls that are higher. So we'll see if the stock can continue to move higher there.
0: JJ, great stuff. That's JJ Kinahan, Senior Vice President of CBOE Global Markets, with stocks trading higher today. Up next in Travel Tuesday, embracing an autumn experience in the American Midwest. There's also a crash on the Dan Ryan. We'll discuss whether look at traffic and weather. Coming up, it's 12:36.
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8: Looking pretty good if you're on the Edens. It's 15 minutes in, 15 minutes going back out. But the Kennedy's starting to get heavy in the locals because they've shut down the express lanes for midday maintenance. They'll reopen at 1:30 this afternoon. You're looking at 40 minutes coming in from O'Hare, 28 minutes in from the Edens Junction, 23 back out to Montrose, 32 out to O'Hare. I-190 eastbound, westbound, looking pretty good. The Eisenhower, 42 minutes coming in from the Jane Addams, 20 minutes in from Mannheim, 19 minutes out to Mannheim, and 37 out to I-90. Clear sailing inbound on the Stevenson, outbound a little slow, Damon to Cicero. It's clear after that, 23 minutes out to the Tri-State. I-55 in Will County moving well. The Dan Ryan, reported crash in the left lane at the Chinatown feeder. Still a little bit slow there. IDOT just arriving, 17 minutes coming in from the merge. You're 12 minutes out to the split. I-57's moving well. The Bishop Ford inbound is great. Outbound, you're still heavy through the work zone. It's 20 minutes to get out to 80-94. Route 394 and DuSable Lakeshore Drive look pretty good. Tri-State Tollway, earlier crash, still heavy. Golf Road to before Willow Road. Cleanup, it's on the right shoulder, but it's still slowing you down. Southbound, you're fine. The rest of the tollways are great. I-80, eastbound, heavy approaching I-55. This is a stalled semi in the right lane. Next traffic coming up at 1248 News Radio 105.9 WBBM.
0: Back with the forecast, says we are looking at times of sun and clouds for the rest of our day today. Breezy and warm, but with lowering humidity, there can be a spotty shower around as well. A high of 84 today, a high of just 74 expected for our Wednesday. Outside currently 83, partly sunny. Checking the market, a lot of green. The Dow is up 429, S&P up 68. The Nasdaq is up 358 at 1239.
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0: 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For those planning a Midwest autumn getaway, now is the time to book the best rooms for peak color weekends, and the most popular attractions fill up quickly, so don't let your plans fall through. With us to discuss is Mark Wolters of Wolters World Travel and Culture with a YouTube channel and Associate Professor of Business Administration at the University of Illinois Geese College of Business. Mark, nice to talk on this Tuesday. Let's begin here. Why should people start planning their Midwest fall getaway right now?
9: Hey, Jensen. So here's the thing. It is so popular going to places in the Upper Peninsula, Northern Wisconsin, really do that leaf peeping that things book out. And it's not like there's tons and tons of Hampton Inns and Holiday Inns up there for you to book. It's a lot smaller accommodations, so they fill up quickly. So if you want to do better than just sleeping at the rest area, you really need to start booking now so you have it kind of locked in.
0: Yeah, you don't want to do that. What's the biggest mistake people make, Mark, when planning a fall trip?
9: I think, one, they don't look at the time. And if you look online, you can actually see when different regions are actually changing. Like if you're looking at the UP, you're looking late September, early October. But let's say you're jealous of all your friends that are going in early October. Like, oh, I still want to see things. Well, don't worry. If you come to Central Illinois, Southern Illinois, those are changing late October into early November. So really knowing when the things are going to go. Because if you go to Shawnee National Forest down in Southern Illinois, it's not going to be anything but green in September and October. You need to go later.
0: What are some of your favorite Midwest fall destinations, maybe some sneaky ones that people may not know about?
9: Well, if you have the time and you want to do the drive, going up to the UP in Michigan, the Kewaunee Peninsula, the Brockway Mountain Drive, Porcupine Mountains, those are the ones that are just like, that is the nature. The drive, hikes, views of Lake Superior is just incredible. If you're looking for more like, oh, I want to do like small towns, maybe do some antiquing and seeing things, then you're heading to our friends in Wisconsin, like in Door County, or you go to Bayfield Peninsula, you can see that. Or maybe Devil's Lake is a little bit closer, a little bit north of, the capital of Madison. That's nice. But I think for me, you know, a lot of us don't have a ton of time to go for longer drives. There's a lot of stuff, you know, go right by Chicago, Starved Rock State Park, some great hikes there, not very far away. Heck, even if you're going to Chicago Panhandle Gardens to take some of that in, that could be nice. But, I mean, for me, I know I'm going down to Shawnee National Forest and see the Garden of the Gods later in the fall. So those are some of my favorite ones to do.
0: Let's talk maximizing, Mark. How can we make sure that people maximize the Midwest fall experience?
9: Well, one, like I said, make sure you check the timing. But also, if you can go during the week, like maybe your kids have off that Monday or a Friday, go early to take that in. Because if you go during the week, the Sunday through Thursday, you really have a lot better chance for accommodation, less people driving around. That's going to be very, very helpful. And one thing I would say, a lot of people feel that leaf peeping sometimes is just a drive. You could do the drive, but I do recommend at least getting to like a hike. Even if it's only a mile two hike or a 3 mile hike to kind of take in the nature when you're there, because it's cool looking like a car commercial, but it's even cooler when you're walking around taking it all in.
0: Mark, great stuff. Again, you can find more of his advice, more information at Wolters World Travel and Culture. That is his YouTube channel. Also, Mark, of course, the Associate Professor of Business Administration at the University of Illinois Geese College of Business. Hey, join us at this time tomorrow for Personal Finance Wednesday. And still to come, America is embracing the great outdoors. We also have a crash on the Dan Ryan to update you on. We'll do so next in traffic and weather. It's 1243.
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0: It's 1248 traffic and weather together on the H. Here's Brian Peck.
8: And we're looking pretty good if you're on the Edens. You're 15 minutes in either direction, but on the Kennedy, it's really starting to get heavy now. This is because the express lanes are shut down until 1:30 for some midday maintenance going on, and they will reopen at 1:30 going outbound, of course. 41 minutes right now from O'Hare into downtown, 28 minutes in from the Edens Junction, 23 going back out to Montrose, and 34 out to O'Hare. I-190 eastbound, westbound, you're looking pretty good so far. The Eisenhower, heavy from North Avenue to the Tri-State, 25th to Austin, 45 minutes from the Jane Addams to the Jane Byrne Interchange, 21 in from Mannheim, 20 minutes out to Mannheim, 38 out to the Jane Addams. The Stevenson 27 in from I-355, 19 in from the Tri-State. Outbound, you're a little slow from Damon to Cicero. Clear after that, 23 minutes out to the Tri-State, just 31 out to I-355. I-55 in Will County, northbound and southbound moving well. The Dan Ryan, 19 minutes in, 15 minutes out. I-57 still moving well in both directions. The Bishop Ford's good inbound. Outbound, you're heavy before 130th to Sibley with that long-term road work, 20 minutes out to 8094. Route 394 moving well. DuSable Lake Shore Drive getting a little heavy through Grant Park and around Chicago Avenue with the traffic light otherwise looking good. The Tri-State Tollway, earlier crash at Willow Road or a little before it, still in cleanup mode. It's on the right shoulder, so you're backed up from Gulf Road. Southbound getting heavy from the Eisenhower to Ogden with that long-term road work. The Jane Addams and the rest of the tollways traveling well. Route 53 slow through the work zone, I-80. And Northwest Indiana doing okay for the most part. Just Indiana Toll Road heavy before State Road 49 in Chesterton. That's midday road work. Next traffic, 12:58, News Radio, 105.9 WBBM.
0: Back with the forecast, says for the rest of our day ahead, times of sunny clouds, breezy and warm. But with lowering humidity, we could get to a high of 84 today. Spotty shower around perhaps. Low of 60 overnight. Could see 74 degrees tomorrow with a bit of a cool down, but right now it is 83. It is partly sunny. Take a look in the market. A lot of green still. The Dow is up 442. S&P up 70 now. The NASDAQ is up 362 at 1250.
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0: Well, Americans are spending more on the outdoors than ever, and destination retailers like Bass Pro Shops and Cabela's are drawing customers by making the stores attractions in themselves. Joining us on the Village of Bedford Park Business Line, reminding you to bring your business home, is Bob Phibbs, CEO of the Retail Doctor, located out of New York. Bob, nice to talk today. So spending on outdoor activities has taken off. Can we point at the pandemic and see where we saw a major spike begin?
20: Well, we can, but after the pandemic, things kind of went back to normal. So everybody was thinking, well, now what? And what seems to have triggered is because of the pandemic, people want to go and basically upsize and upskill what they've had. You know, it's $100 billion industry. It's a lot.
0: Yeah,
20: that's just in running and sporting, shooting sports. Sorry, the whole thing is like $1.3 trillion. So it's very attractive for retailers, and frankly, it's a smart ROI for those retailers you mentioned, Bass Pro Shops and Cabela's.
0: Yeah, it's interesting too. You heard in the open there, Bob. Oftentimes when I have time that I need to kill with my kids, when my wife is working on the weekend, I say let's go to the aquarium. What I'm referring to is Bass Pro Shops, and we can spend 2 hours there just wandering around. As retail areas do struggle in some, it does feel like outdoor places or those that serve those being outdoors, like Bass Pro Shops, has really still found a way to bring people in.
20: Well, it has. And let's go back to the mother of all retailers who figured it out, Walt Disney. You'd go for the ride and end at the gift shop. So all these guys have done is say, okay, we're going to create the ride that is a gift shop. And it obviously works because they've got the indoor waterfalls. And as you say, they've got the aquariums and everything to keep you there to browse, not come in and buy one thing. And I think that's the secret for all of these retailers that are doing well. And Dick's and some of the other ones are figuring it out as well in sporting goods.
0: We're joined by Bob Phibbs, CEO of the Retail Doctor. And Bob, speaking of my kids, you know, when I see teenagers, kids riding their bikes and they've got a fishing pole on their back and their backpacks, it brings me such joy because they're not at home. They're not on a device. They're not behind a screen. They are out there doing something active and healthy. And I think that, you know, a big part of why we do see outdoors doing as well as they are is because it really gives us a chance to maybe go somewhere so far away you can't get any Wi-Fi, right? But get away from the screens, and you are dealing in real time, and it's great to be outdoors.
20: Well, it's all about human being human in an AI world, yeah. And I think that's why a lot of parents are looking to this, although it is the nostalgia craze. I mean, the Andy Griffith Show, where did it start off with? Andy and Opie walking with a fishing pole. So it's timeless. There you go. It's timeless, except The type of fishing pole he would have used in the 60s is far different than what you're going to pay for in this day and age.
0: No doubt. So, Bob, we do believe that this will continue. This trend will continue. AI will not get in the way of this trend. Is that why it seems to be working so well for the likes of Bass Pro Shops and others?
20: Well, you know, it's interesting because going back to Dick's, you know, they have tapped into all the kids who want to go out and play sports. And typically, outdoor is a solitary event. So you're catering to different parts of a younger generation. And, you know, as you say, getting away from the screens is going to be, I think, the key to us either holding on to our humanity or giving way to Skynet. So go for it, parents.
0: Skynet versus getting a bass on the line. I certainly would recommend getting out there and wetting a line. Great stuff from Bob Phibb, CEO of The Retail Doctor. 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Here's Denise Pellegrini.
2: Well, investors are netting some profits right now, especially those holding tech. The Dow is up 428 points. That's about 0.8% higher. S&P 500 gaining 69 now. NASDAQ surging 1.4%, better by 359 points. Watch out. A new report says data centers could suck up 20% of U.S. power use by 2035 from about 6% now. That's according to Bloomberg NEF, which is forecasting power shortfalls if this keeps up. And some big changes coming if you buy a new Apple device. Sources say Apple is preparing to introduce something called Apple Upgrade. This will be essentially a leasing program for most iPhone, Mac, iPad, and Apple watches. With business at 23 and 53, and in the noon business hour, live from Bloomberg Newsroom, Denise Pellegrini, News Radio 105.9 WBBM.
0: There's a crash on the Dan Ryan to do so about. We will do that coming up next. Also, if you missed any part of today's shows, you can go to our stream and just skip back to the time you want. There's a pause and rewind function that works both online and with the Odyssey app. Our look at traffic and weather next. It's 12:55.
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0: 12:58, traffic and weather together on the 8th. Here's Brian Peck.
8: New crash southbound on the Tri-State 2E to the Jane Addams. Two left lanes are down. We'll have the rest of the roadways coming up in the next report at 108 News Radio, 105.9 WBBM.
0: 83 degrees, partly sunny skies right now in Chicago at 12:59.
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0: 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Coming up in the next half hour,
9: this is Mike Krauser.
10: The road to recovery will be long and strenuous.
9: A man who was allegedly shot by Secret Service agents wants accountability.
0: And a member of a local robbery crew will spend years behind bars. Also, strikes between the U.S. and Iran are intensifying and expanding in the Gulf region. More from ABC News. In business, the Dow is up 403, S&P is up 68, the NASDAQ is up 355. Partly sunny skies, 83 degrees at 1 o'clock.
12: From ABC News, I'm Michelle Franzen. The U.S. war with Iran ramping up, with the U.S. military targeting Iranian defense systems along the Strait of Hormuz, now closed off to most ships due to the renewed blockade. Now Iran-backed Houthis in Yemen are threatening to cut off ship traffic in the Red Sea, another critical waterway for goods. While hosting Lebanon's leader at the White House, President Trump issuing a warning to Iran and its proxies.
13: We've had no problem with the Houthis. They've had no problem with us for a long period of time, including during this conflict. I think that if there is something like that, we'll just have to take care of business.
12: In California, David Burke, the singer known as David, is in a Los Angeles courtroom for the start of his preliminary hearing in the murder of a 15-year-old after she allegedly threatened to expose their alleged sexual relationship. Celeste Rivas Hernandez's body found badly decomposed in the trunk of the singer's car last year, police say. David has pleaded not guilty to all charges. ABC's Alex Stone is outside court.
14: The first witness being called right now is a sheriff's deputy who was called to do a welfare check back in 2024 on Celeste Rivas Hernandez at David Burke's home to say that they went and that he claimed that he didn't know who she was. But all of it getting going right now. David Burke, the singer David, sitting in an orange jail uniform, black rimmed glasses, smiling at his attorney, agreeing with the judge when the judge would talk about how this was going to go and moving forward. But this could go 3 to 7 days.
12: Communities along the Gulf Coast boarding up and filling up sandbags as Tropical Storm Bertha churns in the Gulf. The storm expected to make landfall in the coming days. Here's ABC's Ginger Z.
15: The system is just south of the Florida Panhandle, slowly rotating west, with landfall expected in southeast Louisiana on Wednesday. Officials are also warning beachgoers to stay out of the water. High surf and dangerous rip currents could make swimming deadly.
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0: 103 Tuesday, July 21st. Good afternoon. Thanks for listening. I'm Judson Richards in for Rob Hart today. It is 83 degrees in Chicago and a partly sunny skies for the rest of our day ahead. Times of sun and clouds, breezy and warm, but with lowering humidity. Can be a spotty shower around, looking at a high of 84 today. Tonight, partly cloudy, turning more comfortable. There can be a shower early, mainly near the lakefront, a low of 60 degrees. And tomorrow, Some hazy sun, not as warm with low humidity. Watch for a shower in northwest Indiana. High of just 74 for your Wednesday. Our full five-day accurate forecast coming up in just about 10 minutes. Our top local story on News Radio, WBBM. Chicago offices has put the U.S. Secret Service on notice that it plans to sue the agency after a man was wounded as agents shot and killed another man outside the White House in May. WBBM's Mike Krauser reports.
9: 25-year-old Benjamin Del Real was on leave from active duty in the Army and was touring Washington, D.C. with his father and sister. He witnessed a man who was about 20 yards away firing at Secret Service agents and the agents firing back. His attorney, Joseph Murphy.
1: The shooter's back was turned to Ben the entire time, so he couldn't have possibly shot Ben, so it was definitely the Secret Service.
9: He was shot in the abdomen, critically wounded, and is still dealing with health issues.
1: We want answers and we want accountability.
9: He noted agents are trained to neutralize targets without injuring civilians.
1: With elite training comes an equally high level of responsibility to protect the public.
9: This is Ben Del Real.
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9: He said he'll have a third surgery next month. 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
0: Northwestern's football coaches got a look at progress on their new stadium today.
4: This place is so well thought out.
15: Offensive coordinator Chip Kelly says he's impressed by the sightlines of the stadium that offer great views of the field from all levels. He, head coach David Braun,

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2: Shoved an ATM technician to the ground and pointed a gun in his face, stealing $155,000 with bystanders just feet away. Prosecutors say Maple and his co-defendant stole nearly $700,000 across three robberies. Maple and 10 others were charged in 2024 in connection with 11 total armed robberies across the Chicago suburbs. 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
3: Thousands of young Chicagoans are participating in the city's youth jobs program this summer.
4: Mayor Johnson says 28,793 young people have been hired through the Chicago Youth Work Summer Program so far, an increase of more than 40% since he took office. The program offers jobs and internships to Chicagoans ages 14 to 24 in city departments, sister agencies, and more.
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3: Efforts to enhance food access in some underserved parts of Chicago appear to be at risk.
7: In 2021, grocery chain Save-A-Lot reached a deal with Yellow Banana that put the Cleveland-based company in charge of seven Chicago Save-A-Lot stores. Now, Supermarket News reports that agreement has been terminated, meaning these seven stores are at risk of closing by this Saturday if no new operators or investors are found. Cuts to federal SNAP benefits and the death of Yellow Banana CEO Joe Canfield, some of the reasons officials say the partnership is coming to an end. Leaders with the city and Save-A-Lot say they are working hard to keep the stores open. That includes locations along South Halsted, West 63rd, South Stony Island, and South Pulaski. Andy Dane, News Radio, 105.9 WBBM.
3: Time now, 108, to traffic weather together on the 8th. We say good afternoon, Anil Fiorito.
8: Hey, good afternoon, Judson. The Tri-State Tollway, a rough drive. If you are stuck in some traffic southbound, it's because of a crash at the Jane Addams in the two left lanes. Traffic really heavy past Dempster. IDOT reminds you to move over. It's the law. It's not a game. The rest of the tollways, A-OK. Delays on Route 53 in the northwest suburbs. That due to ongoing construction at Algonquin Road. That's long. Long-term work in the right lane. And we're looking in the southwest suburbs at I-80. Good there. 8094 in northwest Indiana, slowing in spots westbound from Broadway to the state line. The Indiana Toll Road backed up because of midday construction. If you're westbound, you have that delay before State Road 49 in Chesterton. On the expressways, the Edens Building inbound at the Kennedy Junction because you have no express lanes on the Kennedy, so heavier traffic on either side. 37 in, you're 32 to get out to O'Hare. They will reopen about 1:30 or so to head to the outbound side. We will keep you posted on that. The eyes an hour inbound heavy traffic north to the Tri-State and Mannheim to Austin. 45 for I-90 and 23 in for Mannheim. Headed out to Mannheim, just 19. Stevenson on the way out. Slow spots from Damon to Cicero. 23 to the Tri-State. 31 minutes to 355. You're good inbound. Southside, the Dan Ryan 18 in. Just 14 out. I-57 is in the clear. Bishop Ford outbound slowing to the work zone from 130th to Sibley. 17 to get to 8094. DuSable Lake Shore Drive just a little tight either way around Chicago Avenue and getting through Grand Park. From the Metro Traffic Center, next report, 118. 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
3: Rest of our day ahead. There'll be times of sun and clouds, breezy and warm. Could be lower humidity for the rest of the day than tonight. Partly cloudy, turning more comfortable. There can be a shower early, mainly near the lakefront, a low of 60. Tomorrow, some hazy sun, not as warm with low humidity. Watch for a shower in northwest Indiana, high of 74 expected for your Wednesday. But outside right now, we have reached our high. It's 84. It's mostly sunny. And take a look at the market. The Dow was up 391, S&P up 65, the NASDAQ up 353. It's 110.
9: 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Here's what I've learned in midlife. Joy isn't the reward you earn after all the work is done. Joy is the

0: 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That's what this new series on For the Love is all about. 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
3: Good afternoon. 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
4: 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George Washington and St. Francis de Sales High Schools are getting some of the money. Also, Olive Harvey College and Chicago State University. PsiQuantum says it's going to create 150 jobs when it opens at the Quantum campus on the former U.S. Steel Southworks. 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
3: A Southside man has been sentenced to 40 years in prison over felony gun and drug crimes. Corey Alexander was convicted last year. Kent County prosecutors said he was pulled over on I-90 back in 2017. Illinois State Troopers searched his car and found fentanyl, heroin, and cannabis in the trunk. A loaded gun was also found under the driver's seat. At the time of that arrest, Alexander had been on parole in Wisconsin following another drug conviction. He must serve at least half of his sentence before he's eligible for parole. A mother in the north suburbs is now facing criminal charges in connection with her young son's death earlier this year.
5: Mundelein fire crews found a home engulfed in flames back on March 23rd. After extinguishing the blaze, they found 4-year-old Christopher Alfaro Rodriguez dead in the basement. The child's mother, 21-year-old Aliane Rodriguez, told police she was gone for 20 minutes and arrived to find her home on fire. But after police learned she'd actually been away for 20 hours, they charged Rodriguez with involuntary manslaughter and child endangerment. 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
4: At 1:15, time for the AccuWeather forecast, sponsored by Four Seasons Heating, Air Conditioning, Plumbing, Sewer, and Electric. Here is meteorologist Brian Thompson.
5: Well, Judson, it is going to remain pretty sunny at times as we head through the rest of this afternoon. We've been seeing intervals of clouds and sun, and the humidity has been dropping a bit as well, and we'll continue to see that. So turning more comfortable, temperatures will kind of hold in the mid-80s through the rest of this afternoon. Can't completely rule out a shower, but to most areas stay dry. It is going to turn more comfortable tonight with a partly cloudy sky. Might be a shower early, especially near the lakefront, a low near 60. Some hazy sun tomorrow, not as warm with low humidity. Might be a shower in northwest Indiana, high tomorrow 74. Mostly sunny and pleasant Thursday, high 81, and the nice weather continues Friday and Saturday with a fair amount of sunshine. Highs will be in the low to mid-80s. 84 right now at O'Hare and at Midway, 84 in Hoffman Estates, 83 at the lakefront, and again, temperatures will hold in the mid-80s this afternoon. I'm AccuWeather meteorologist Brian Thompson.
4: 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When searching for ways to protect your basement, search U.S. Waterproofing. Time now for a look at sports. We'll begin in baseball and on the south side. Rookie pitcher Noah Schultz and the first-place White Sox look to maintain their one-game lead in the American League Central tonight in Arlington, Texas. First pitch set for 7:05. Catcher Kyle Teal undergoes further medical testing today after injuring his left ankle during yesterday's contest.
6: It's really tough. You know, as much passion as he has for the game, as hard as he works, you know, feel bad for any of these guys when they go down, but, you know, Kyle having to deal with so many things here and so many setbacks is really tough.
4: Manager Will Venable's Sox just got Teal back a few weeks ago from a long stint on the IL. Now he's dealing with an ankle injury and is back on the 10-day IL. Cubs hold a half-game lead for the top National League wildcard spot heading in tonight's home matchup against the Tigers. David Peterson opposes Framber Valdez on the mound. First pitch set for 7:05 here on our sister station, 104.3 The Score. The Fire transferred league-leading scorer Hugo Kuypers to Mexico's CF Monterrey for over $7.5 million following his transfer request. The deal opens the door for newly added superstar striker Robert Lewandowski to take over scoring duties. The Fire are prepping for Lewandowski's club debut tomorrow against Inter Miami. Blackhawks center Connor Bedard targets a November return from shoulder surgery following his new 5-year contract extension. Bedard is also publicly encouraging unrestricted free agent Patrick Kane to rejoin the franchise. And the Sky practice in New York today, sitting 4 games out of a playoff spot ahead of tomorrow's matchup against the Liberty. That's all good sports at 16 and 46 past each hour or whenever stories break. It is 1:18, traffic and weather together on the 8th, sponsored by Metra. Here's Neil Fiorito.
7: Delays on the tri-state continue southbound before Dempster to the Jane Addams Tollway. A crash there blocking the two left lanes. Once you get past that, you're looking pretty good. Northbound traffic on the tri-state heavy between Roosevelt and 290. Otherwise, the tollways are looking good. Route 53, a little back up through the work zone near Algonquin Road in the northwest suburbs. No complaints in the southwest burbs along I-80 are in good shape on both sides. Northwest Indiana, some traffic on 8094 westbound in spots from 65 to the state line. You're caught in some traffic eastbound from Calumet to Indy Boulevard. And on the toll road, you'll notice a delay if you're driving westbound before State Road 49, Chesterton. That's midday road work there. Expressways to Eden's a little tight inbound at the Kennedy. No worries on the way out. Kennedy Expressway, about 41 to and from the airport. No express lanes are closed until about 1:30 for midday maintenance. On the Eisenhower going out, 27 to Mannheim, 45 to the Jane Addams. Now 55 to drive in from I-90 into downtown. Stevenson inbound clear. Outbound traffic past the Ryan to Cicero. 20 minutes there. 29 to the Tri-State, 37 to 355. South side to Dan Ryan, 20 minutes in. You're 17 out to the split. Nice and quiet on I-57. A little heavy through the work zone on the Ford outbound. That's why it's 20 minutes to 80-94. Not too bad along DuSable Lakeshore Drive so far today. 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If traffic, parking, and the high cost of gas are making your day even more stressful, it's time to ride Metra. Whether you're heading downtown to dinner or out with friends, Metra gets you there without the headache. Metra, drive less, do more. 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
4: Back with the forecast says for the rest of our day ahead, we're looking at times of sun and clouds, breezy and warm with lowering humidity. Tonight, partly cloudy, turning more comfortable. There can be a shower early, mainly near the lakefront, a low of 60 overnight. Tomorrow could rise to just 74 degrees outside. The Dow, check that, the market now, the Dow is up 356. The S&P is up 63. The NASDAQ is up 343. By the way, it is right now 84 degrees, mostly sunny skies at 120. Our top story this hour, police in North Suburban Highland Park are looking for suspects in a shooting last night that led to a shelter-in-place order being issued for nearby residents. Well, much more on the story coming your way at 131. Well, two candidates aiming to fill Congressman Chuy Garcia's seat will not be on the November ballot. Illinois Board of Education's Board of Elections ruled today that Myra Macias and the 25th Ward Alderman Byron Sichko Lopez do not have enough petition signatures to run as independents in Illinois' 4th District. Patty Garcia, who is Congressman's chief of staff, is running for his seat after he dropped out of the race. He helped her get enough signatures to make the deadline. Now, Sichko Lopez and Macias are calling for reforms when it comes to the state's process for independent candidates. They say it's set up to help established Democrats. Area residents who are still recovering from last summer's severe weather now have a chance to get some financial help.
8: The 2025 Resident Storm Relief Project is a one-time program approved last week by the Cook County Board of Commissioners. The $15 million will be equally dispersed between Chicago residents and people living in suburban Cook County who suffered flooding and damages from severe storms in late July and mid-August of last year. Eligible residents may receive up to $2,000 per household. Roger Plummer, News Radio, 105.9 WBBM.
4: Goose Island has unveiled its latest lineup of Bourbon County brand stouts, and many of the beers in this 2026 lineup are inspired by desserts with flavors like pineapple, upside-down cake, tiramisu, and apple crisp. Other varieties feature stout that's been finished in charred bourbon casks. The beers hit shelves on Black Friday, which falls on November 27th. Up next, we'll have a look at business from Bloomberg. It's 122.
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12: Judson on Wall Street, some optimism about tech ahead of quarterly results coming tomorrow from Google parent Alphabet. In the auto industry, General Motors raising its full-year profit forecast by another $500 million thanks to big profits on its big pickups and SUVs. Some big changes you'll need to know about if you have or want an Apple device. Sources say Apple is preparing to introduce Apple Upgrade. That's a leasing program for most iPhone, Mac, iPad, and Apple Watches. Under the subscription, you can pay off the device early, upgrade early to a new model, or keep it at the end of the leasing period. Apple plans to highlight lower payments, and listen up, it's going to discontinue new enrollments for its current iPhone payment programs as part of all this. And Garmin is debuting a $200 screenless fitness band called the Circa Smart Band. It monitors sleep, stress, and vitals like heart rate variability and skin temperature, and offers a body battery score. But the Garmin fitness band does not require a subscription, unlike rival Whoop, which makes money from mandatory subscriptions, not the hardware itself. With business at 23 and 53 from the Bloomberg Newsroom, Denise Pellegrini, News Radio 105.9 WBBM.
4: There's a crash on 294 causing some problems. All the details next in traffic and weather. It's 124.
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7: Troubles on the tri-state. A new stall now affecting the northbound side. You're tight approaching the Hinsdale Oasis. The right lane is closed. Southbound traffic continues in spots before Dempster to the Jane Addams Tollway. Crash cleanup on the left shoulder. Lanes are back open through that stretch. Expressways on the Edens coming inbound just heavy approaching the Kennedy Junction. You're good on the way out. On the Kennedy inbound, heavy traffic in spots between Lawrence and the Wintrust Mural near North Avenue. 43 in from O'Hare, 28 off the junction. Outbound Kennedy 24 to Montrose and 42 to the airport. The express lanes will be set to open here in just a little bit on the outbound side. Crews are there now trying to get everything set up. On the Eisenhower inbound, pretty heavy traffic from north to the tri-state and Mannheim to Austin. 55 from I-90 and 32 in for Mannheim. Outbound on the Eisenhower, 30 to Mannheim. You're 48 minutes if you're headed out towards Schaumburg and I-90. No complaints on the Stevenson inbound. Traffic is heavy for you if you're driving outbound from the Dan Ryan to Cicero Avenue. Past that, you're good to go. 29 to the tri-state, 37 to head out to 355. Dan Ryan coming inbound 20. You're 17 out to the split. I-57 is moving along okay. Bishop Ford heavy through the work zone outbound. 20 minutes to reach 8094. DuSable Lakeshore Drive traffic on both sides through Grand Park and near the stoplight at Chicago Avenue. You have delays on Route 53 in the northwest suburbs through the work zone around Kirchhoff. Southwest suburbs, you are clear on I-80 in both directions. Northwest Indiana, some delays on 8094 west in spots from 65 to the state line. Eastbound traffic, Calumet to Indy Boulevard, and a roadwork delay on the toll road westbound near State Road 49. Next report, 138, News Radio 105.9, WBBM.
4: Looking at this evening, we're expected to see partly cloudy skies, turning more comfortable. There can be a shower early, mainly near the lakefront, low of 60 overnight. Tomorrow, some hazy sun, not as warm with low humidity. Watch for a shower in northwest Indiana. High of 74, Thursday climbs to a high of 81. Friday, looking at a high of 82, but right now, 84 degrees. Mostly sunny skies at 129.
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4: 1:30 on your Wednesday. Good afternoon. Thanks for listening. I'm Judson Richards in for Rob Hart. 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
21: This is Nancy Hardy. The search continues for two people after a shooting in Highland Park that led police to tell people to stay inside.
22: This is Mike Krauser. Four people are injured, one critically, in a crash that Joliet police say was caused by a teen driving a stolen car.
4: And a North Suburban man is accused of posting threats on social media targeting a church and a high school. And American bombs rained down in Iran, but Tehran maintains control of the Strait of Hormuz. WBBM Business, the Dow is up 382, S&P up 64. The NASDAQ is up 341. Accurate, the forecast says tonight partly cloudy, turning more comfortable, a low of 60 overnight. Outside currently, we have reached our high for the day, 84 degrees, mostly sunny skies at 131. Highland Park has lifted a shelter-in-place advisory put in effect after a shooting last night. However, police are still looking for two persons of interest. WBBM's Nancy Hardy reports.
21: The city ordered the all clear just after 10:30 last night, but police remained on Walker Avenue not far from Sheridan Road and the border of Highwood until early morning. Law enforcement used canines and drones to search for two people who police say were talking with the victim before the shooting. The city released surveillance photos of the man and woman who are either witnesses or potential suspects. Shortly after 8 p.m., police told people in that area to shelter in place, not to open doors or windows to unexpected visitors. Nancy Hardy, News Radio 105.9 WBBM.
4: Joliet police say a crash that injured four people was caused by a 16-year-old boy driving a stolen car.
22: The stolen Kia was followed by police into the parking lot at Joliet West High School late yesterday morning. Police say there was a high-speed pursuit that was terminated just before the Kia ran a red light and crashed into three other vehicles, injuring one driver, a 67-year-old man in a Jeep that rolled onto its roof. The teen was also hurt. So were two of his juvenile female passengers. One has life-threatening injuries, according to police. The boy is charged with aggravated fleeing and attempting to elude a peace officer. Mike Krauser, News Radio 105.9 WBBM.
4: A 26-year-old suburban man has been charged with two counts of falsely making a terrorist threat. Vernon Hills police say the investigation began with multiple parties, including members of Ryan Kang's family, report a series of concerning social media posts. The threats included references to school shootings, bombings, and acts of personal violence. They were directed toward Vernon Hills High School, Willow Creek Church, and multiple out-of-state residents. The Lake County State's Attorney's Office has filed a petition to detain Kang pending trial. 10 consecutive nights of U.S. airstrikes have failed to convince Iran to ease its grip on a key Middle Eastern waterway.
23: U.S. military footage of warplanes taking off and targets in Iran being hit early Tuesday. The aim, to further degrade Iranian military capabilities used to attack commercial shipping in the Strait of Hormuz. And Tehran again struck back, attacking a tanker in the strait, forcing its crew to abandon ship.
24: The punitive nature of these strikes.
23: Jason Campbell at the Middle East Institute.
24: If they were going to pull the regime to the negotiating table under better terms, I think that would have happened by now.
23: Pakistan continues to press its diplomatic efforts. However, with three U.S. soldiers killed since Friday and a third missing, President Trump's threatening Iran will pay many times over.
24: This is the escalatory quicksand.
23: I'm Ben Thomas.
4: President Trump says he'll impose an additional 50% tariff on certain products from Canada. This is ABC News Chief White House Correspondent Mary Bruce.
25: The president now reigniting his trade war with one of America's largest trading partners. Now, the White House says these are meant as punishment in response to Canada's retaliatory tariffs on American products like cars and alcohol. A senior administration official saying this is meant to hold Canada accountable so these tit-for-tat tariffs continue.
4: The president says the additional duties will begin in 30 days. President Trump's ongoing battle with the media continues.
26: Court documents as President Donald Trump's administration sought New York Times journalists' phone records and even those of some of their relatives in an attempt to unmask the confidential sources of the reporters. They'd written about Trump's Qatari-gifted Air Force One jet. The motion reveals more expansive attempts by Trump's Republican administration than previously known to compel the identity of sources. The Justice Department justifies the original subpoenas by saying reporters are not the targets, those leaking classified information are Hyepinjwani, Washington.
4: Investigators say five members of a Utah family had set out for a day of hiking when they were trapped and killed by a flash flood that swept through canyons Friday. The victims include a member of the Provo, Utah Fire Department, his wife, and their three sons. The family's daughter was not along for the trip. Police have been called to a campground after the body of a young male was found in the flood wash. The remains of the others were found later. Well, November 3rd is more than just election day. It's decision day for your neighborhood. From the people who represent us to the taxes you pay, your vote dictates what comes next. Get the facts and the analysis you need with Election Central at WBBMNewsRadio.com. Coming up next, we'll take a look at traffic and whether there's a crash on 294 to tell you about and where to find the lowest gas prices. We'll tell you the spots next. It's 135.
0: IRS.
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4: 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And Laramie is selling gas for $3.79 a gallon. It is 1:38. Traffic, weather, together on the 8th. Here's Neil Fiorito.
7: All right, some big delays as you make your way through the River North neighborhood. This is on Ontario, getting toward the Kennedy and Orleans, getting word of police activity at the intersection. Really clogged up in that area. Tony actually gave us a heads up here on the WBBM Mercedes-Benz of Hoffman Estates traffic tip line at 855-780 Road. Maybe to get to the Kennedy, head up to Division. That might be a good way to go to avoid that area in River North again, which is really solid traffic. Looking elsewhere on the tollways on the Tri-State Southbound, a little slow approaching the Jane Addams. Earlier crash we had in that area gone. Northbound traffic a little tighter on the Hinsdale Oasis from an earlier stall. All lanes are back open there. Eden's Expressway coming inbound, a 3-minute delay. You're backing up at the Kennedy Junction. Kennedy Expressway about 43 minutes to and from O'Hare. No express lanes yet. They're in the process of getting set to open on the outbound side. Eisenhower in 55. You're close to 50 out to the Jane Addams. Stevenson outbound 29 will get you to the Tri-State. 37 to 355. Coming inbound just a little slow between Pulaski and Kedzie. That's about it. Travel time on the Dan Ryan on the south side, about 19 either way. No worries on I-57. The Bishop Ford outbound heavy before 115 to the Steel Bridge, going through the long-term work zone. 23 minutes to get out to 8094. DuSable Lakeshore Drive traffic on either side of Chicago Avenue, and you're tight getting through the Grant Park area, too. Looking in northwest Indiana, just a couple of delays on 8094. The toll road is heavy for you today. Westbound before you get to State Road 49, the midday road work there. Next report, 148 on News Radio 105.9 WBBM.
0: WBBM AccuWeather. It's going to be breezy and warm through the rest of this afternoon, but the humidity will be coming down. There might be a stray shower, a high of 84 with a fair amount of sunshine. It is going to turn more comfortable tonight with a partly cloudy sky. Might be a shower early, especially near the lakefront with a low near 60. Not as warm tomorrow, a high only 74. We'll have some hazy sun and low humidity and mostly sunny and a nice day on Thursday. It will be a little warmer, high back up to 81. 84 right now at O'Hare and at Midway. It's also 84 in Westlawn, 83 at the lakefront. Temperatures will hold in the mid-80s this afternoon. I'm AccuWeather the meteorologist, Brian Thompson.
4: Take a look at the markets now. The Dow is up 371. S&P is up 63. The NASDAQ is up 336. Good afternoon. Thanks for joining us. Time now, 140. New research from Northwestern University found that women are experiencing more severe neurological long COVID symptoms than men.
8: A new study from Northwestern looks at about 2,300 patients who were treated for COVID at Northwestern. About two-thirds of them were women. Dr. Igor Koralnik says he was surprised to see that women were more frequently affected by neurologic manifestation of long COVID than men.
11: Brain fog, headache, dizziness, numbness and tingling, and pain. They also had more frequent non-neurologic manifestation of long COVID.
8: He says the results demonstrate that COVID-19 is still a big public health issue.
11: People have also moved on and tend to forget that a lot of people are left behind with silent epidemic, and people have moved on and have forgotten that there's still an ongoing epidemic of long COVID, which is oftentimes forgotten.
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4: Doctors down under say it's a miracle and the odds of it being repeated are 1 in 15 million.
12: A 34-year-old woman from Australia delivering four identical quadruplet girls. Their doctor is Alexa Bendall.
14: One fertilized egg that then splits not once, not twice, but three times into four different babies who then share a placenta. That is just incredible.
12: The girls are named Emily, Harriet, Catherine, and Alexa, named for the doctor who took care of their mom during pregnancy.
14: It's just such a lovely present.
12: The babies were conceived without the help of fertility treatments. Even more unusual, says the doctor. Sherry Preston, ABC News.
4: Coming up next, we'll take a look at sports, update you on a White Sox injury also. We'll take a look at our top trending stories next. It's 142.
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4: A block party is coming back to Naperville next month for a good cause. Old Naperville Day is returning as Naperville Neighborly Day for the first time after a 2-year break. The event wasn't held the last 2 years because of construction work in downtown Naperville. The event is being held to benefit homeless people and will feature local bands, food, and a number of other activities. 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A lightsaber with Luke Skywalker's severed hand from The Empire Strikes Back has sold for $3.75 million at auction. Heritage Auction says it's the most anybody has ever paid for a Star Wars prop. The lightsaber was used by Mark Hamill in the Cloud City fight scene in the film. Other items that went up for auction included Gene Wilder's top hat from Willy Wonka and the Chocolate Factory and a pair of rugs from The Big Lebowski. 1:46 now, time for a look at sports. The Cubs host the Tigers again tonight, seeking to maintain their lead atop the National League wildcard standings. Left-hander David Peterson faces Framber Valdez. The Cubs are down a reliever after Trent Thornton's injury last night.
22: Trent's got a left heel contusion. The x-rays were negative. I guess the heel's a little tricky on x-rays. See how he's limping pretty badly right now.
4: Thornton was hit by a line drive back of off his foot to start last night Tigers' 10th inning rally that toppled the Cubs. Rookie Noah Schultz takes the mound tonight as White Sox visit the Texas Rangers at 7:05, seeking another win over the Rangers. Team officials are calling catcher Kyle Teal's injury a left ankle sprain. He has been placed on the 10-day IL. Edgar Carroll has been recalled from AAA. Connor Bedard confirms he aims to return from left shoulder surgery in November. The 21-year-old franchise centerpiece is also actively campaigning for free agent Patrick Kane to rejoin the roster. And fresh off a breakout 2025 and a Madden cover, Caleb Williams reports to Bears training camp on Saturday, along with other quarterbacks and the rookie class, like first-round safety Dylan Thienemann. The Bears' first full squad workout is 1 week from tomorrow. That's a look at sports at 16:46 past each hour or whenever stories break. It is 1:48 traffic and weather together on the 8th. Here's Neil Fiorito.
7: Well, if your drive takes you toward the Kennedy Expressway and probably using Ontario from downtown, you might want to avoid that for right now. There's big delays trying to get near Ontario and the area of Orleans here. Heavy police activity, and that's at the ramp, obviously, to get onto the Kennedy and get to the outbound side of the Ryan. If you could get to the Ryan from somewhere downtown, you might want to use that depending on where you're coming from. And to get to the Kennedy, you could take Milwaukee Avenue over to Ogden, enter the Kennedy that way, but avoid the River North area for now. Again, right near Orleans and Ontario, word of heavy police activity there. We've had several calls today on the WBBM Mercedes-Benz of Hoffman Estates traffic tip line, that number 855-780-ROAD. We appreciate the calls very much. Looking at at the Edens Expressway. Just a little slow inbound at the junction. No problems or delays going out. Kennedy Expressway, 45 in from O'Hare, 32 off the junction. Outbound, you're at 18 to Montrose. Getting the express lanes there. Open outbound now. You're going to save a lot of time getting in. 36 out to O'Hare. Eisenhower about 52 either way. To and from the Jane Addams Tollway. Stevenson outbound 37. 27 in from the Veterans. On the Dan Ryan, you're about 19 on either side. Still no delays on I-57. Bishop Ford is heavy through the work zone on the way out. You're 23 minutes to 80-94. DuSable Lakeshore Drive delays on either side of the Gold Coast and getting through Grand Park. No major headlines across the tollways. In northwest Indiana, slight delays on 80-94 and a delay on the Indiana Toll Road. If you're westbound, you're backed up before State Road 49, Chesterton. That's a midday construction. Next report, 158, News Radio 105.9, WBBM.
4: Back with the forecast says what we're looking at for the rest of our day ahead. Times of sun and clouds, breezy and warm with lowering humidity. We did reach the high today of 84 degrees. Tonight, partly cloudy and turning more comfortable. There can be a shower early, mainly near the lakefront, a low of 60 degrees overnight. But again, right now, 84 degrees, mostly sunny skies. Taking a look at the market, the Dow up 369, S&P up 67, the NASDAQ up 347 at 150.
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1: Artificial intelligence is already disrupting small business, but not necessarily in the way you might expect.
2: AI is also creating workforce opportunities.
1: Jordan Crenshaw is Senior Vice President at the U.S. Chamber of Commerce Technology Engagement Center. He spoke at a recent House Small Business Committee hearing, AI on Main Street.
2: The Chamber's data shows that 82% of small businesses using AI increase their workforce over the last year.
1: Crenshaw says entrepreneurs are using the technology not to replace employees, but to let them focus on high-value work that requires judgment and creativity. But the committee's top Democrat, Gil Cisneros, says AI still poses risks, from hallucinations to inherent bias in its outputs. He says that can impose unnecessary costs on small business owners.
9: Smart, well-crafted federal regulation will minimize the risk of AI, maximize its benefits, and prevent criminal and unethical use.
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4: CVS is rolling out a new feature that will allow pet parents to get medications for their dogs and cats.
23: The procedure will be the same way as humans get your medicine. Your vet will either give you a paper prescription that you can bring to the store, or they can call it in, and then you just pick it up. And just like that, your pets have the medications they need. And just like with people, medications can be refilled automatically, and some can even be delivered right to your door.
4: That report from ABC's Rhiannon Alley. 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We'll have a look at business from Bloomberg next. It's 152.
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4: 153, time now for a look at business from Bloomberg. Here's Denise Pellegrini.
29: Judson, there is some positivity swirling around some stocks today, and General Motors among them. It's raising its full-year profit forecast by another $500 million. That's after beating its second quarter earnings estimates, powered by stronger margins on its largest vehicles and also because of lower tariff costs. Data centers could suck up 20% of U.S. power used by 2035, from just about 6% now. That is according according to Bloomberg NEF. After it boosted its forecast dramatically, it says it is forecasting power shortfalls if this keeps up like this. Some news that could make investors in Starbucks and other coffee chains happy. American Heart Association says up to 5 cups a day of coffee is linked to less heart disease, heart failure, stroke, and type 2 diabetes. Of course, sugar and other sweeteners and creamers make things worse. And Kalshi is seeking approval to expand precious metals trading on its platform with a type of derivative that never expires for gold, silver, and platinum. That says it seeks to expand its perpetual contracts outside of crypto. Kalshi's requests include initially trading the precious metals contracts 24 hours a day, 5 days a week, with the possibility of expanding those hours. With business at 23 and 53, from the Bloomberg Newsroom, Denise Pellegrini, News Radio 105.9 WBBM.
4: Neil Fiorito tells me there's a vehicle fire on 290. We will update you on that in just a couple of minutes with our look at traffic and weather coming up. It's 155.
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4: We'll get a check of the roads in just a moment. 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It is 158, traffic, weather, together on the 8s. Here's Neil Fiorito.
7: All right, Judd, so we're going to start on the Eisenhower. A vehicle fire inbound at Mannheim, an SUV. For right now, the right lane is blocked. IDOT is headed to the scene. We had a couple calls on it. We appreciate our tipsters have been all over it today. Hey, Steve, Tim, thanks for calling. The WBBM Mercedes-Benz of Hoffman Estates traffic tip line is 855-780 Road. Again, the inbound Ike at Mannheim, a vehicle fire. The right lane blocked. Stop-and-go traffic from the Reagan Tollway. 53 minutes from now in from I-90, 28 in from Mannheim. Headed out to Mannheim, you're at 35. Travel time on the inbound Edens, just 18. On the Kennedy, 45 in, you're 40 minutes out to O'Hare. Stevenson outbound, just about 40 minutes to the Veterans Tollway, only 27 to drive in. South side, the Dan Ryan's about 20 either way. 57 building outbound past the Dan Ryan. Traffic on the Bishop Ford outbound from 115 to the Steel Bridge, you're down to two lanes to the work zone, 23 minutes to drive out to 8094. DuSable Lakeshore Drive is getting heavier on either side of Grand Park and near the stoplight at Chicago Avenue. Tollway's not bad. The Tri-State on the brakes, southbound 290 to Ogden. Route 53, roadwork delays continue at Kirchhoff on both sides. That in the northwest suburbs. Driving in the southwest burbs on I-80, a good cruise. 8094 in northwest Indiana. You have delays westbound in spots between Central and Kennedy Avenue. Your next report's coming up at 208. 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WBBM.
4: Back with the forecast says tonight partly cloudy, turning more comfortable. There can be a shower early, mainly near the lakefront. Low of 60 degrees expected. Tomorrow, some hazy sun, not as warm with low humidity. Watch for a shower in northwest Indiana. High of just 74 on Wednesday. Thursday climbs to 81. Friday, 82. Saturday, back up to 85 degrees. Right now, just about there, 84. Mostly sunny at 159.
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0: This is Andy Dane. Six men are arrested and charged with promoting prostitution across northern Illinois.
4: A Chicago law firm says it plans to sue the Secret Service in connection with a shooting outside the White House earlier this year. Plus, several Epstein survivors urged senators to vote against confirming Todd Blanche as Attorney General after their meeting with the acting Attorney General. ABC News will have the details in just a moment. WBBM Business, the Dow is up 372, S&P up 60. The NASDAQ up 333. Outside right now, partly sunny skies, 84 degrees at 2 o'clock.
14: From ABC News, I'm Michelle Franzen. A group of two dozen survivors of the late convicted sex offenders Jeffrey Epstein and convicted sex trafficker Ghislaine Maxwell are urging key Republican Senators Tom Tillis and John Cornyn to vote against confirming Todd Blanche as Attorney General.
15: Tillis last week had required Blanche to meet with Epstein's victims to secure his vote to move his nomination forward. But after that meeting took place, a group of two dozen survivors said that Blanche deflected responsibility, interrupted, and gaslit the woman. They called the meeting a, quote, box-checking exercise arranged only after his confirmation was put at risk. Blanche requires the votes of both Tillis and Cornyn for his nomination to survive. Peter Haralambos, ABC News.
14: The U.S. has carried out 10 straight days of airstrikes targeting Iranian sites. Iran also continuing to launch its own attacks at U.S. sites in the region. The President Trump says Iran will pay for the strikes at a U.S. base in Jordan that killed two U.S. service members Friday. On Capitol Hill this hour, Pentagon officials are briefing lawmakers asking for more than $80 billion more to pay for the war. ABC's Jay O'Brien says Defense Secretary Pete Hegseth is among those appearing at an appropriation hearing.
16: This is what lawmakers really on both sides of the aisle view as the only oversight that they're going to be able to conduct over this war. Not a vote, not a war powers vote, the way that we've seen some successful and some go down in the Senate, and certainly not, in the words of even some Republicans, criticism directed at the White House. It's going to be, many lawmakers tell me in their view, the power of the purse strings that Congress has that will really give them the ability, in their view, to conduct oversight over this war.
14: The FDA is still trying to confirm the source of the cyclosporiasis outbreak across states in the U.S. The investigation focusing on lettuce and testing samples from Taylor Farms sourced in Mexico. The company issuing a recall, it says, out of an abundance of caution. You're listening to ABC News.
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4: 203 Tuesday, July 21st. Good afternoon. Thanks for listening. I'm Judson Richards in for Rob Hart today. It is 84 degrees in Chicago under partly sunny skies for the rest of our day ahead. Times of sun and clouds, breezy and warm with lowering humidity. Then tonight, partly cloudy, turning more comfortable. There can be a shower early, mainly near the lakefront, a low of 60 degrees overnight. Tomorrow, some hazy sun, not as warm with low humidity. Looking for a high of just 74 degrees for our Wednesday, our full 5-day anchor with the forecast coming up in just 10 minutes. Our top local story on News Radio WBBM. Charges are now filed against several men in connection with alleged prostitution across numerous northern Illinois communities. WBBM's Andy Dane has that story.
0: It follows a 15-month investigation led by the Kane County State's Attorney's Human Exploitation Unit that revealed four different brothels being operated in apartment buildings by six men. That included locations in Aurora, West Dundee, Rockford, and South Elgin. The men, who range in age from 29 to 59, are accused of using fake names on rental leases and promoting the prostitution near schools. A statement from Aurora Police Chief Matt Thomas says, in part, "This work does not end with a single investigation or operation. Together, we will continue pursuing those who exploit others, holding them accountable, and ensuring victims of human trafficking are recognized, supported, and connected with the resources they need to move forward." Andy Dane, News Radio, 105.9 WBBM.
4: A Chicago-based law firm has notified the Secret Service that it will sue the agency after a man was wounded by agents and another was killed outside the White House in May.
1: Ben Del Real was walking toward the White House with his sister and father
2: when an assailant opened fire on the Secret Service in front of us. I was struck during this engagement on the right side of my abdomen.
1: His sister, Sarah.
9: The moment that I saw Ben bleeding was undoubtedly the scariest moment of my life.
1: Del Real's attorney, Joseph Murphy, says the gunman shooting at the agents had his back to Del Real the whole time. He did not shoot the 25-year-old.
10: They are trained to identify and neutralize targets without injuring civilians.
1: He said someone needs to be held accountable. Del Real said he's had two surgeries. A third is scheduled. He hopes to continue serving in the Army. The Secret Service says the incident remains under investigation. Mike Krauser, News Radio, 105.9 WBBM.
4: One of 11 members of a suburban Chicago robbery crew is heading to federal prison for 15 years.
20: 23-year-old Perry Maple has been sentenced to 15 years in federal prison.

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2: Boxes. The Bell Boxes feature special security and tracking technology, including front-facing cameras and barcode scanners. They also have built-in fire suppression systems to protect ballots. The Shedd Aquarium is getting some new residents after they were rescued from Canada.
3: Four beluga whales are coming to the Shedd Aquarium as part of a rescue effort to move more than two dozen whales from Marineland, a closed marine park in Canada, to several American aquariums. The Canadian Press says the whales were on their way earlier this week to Chicago. Two more whales were headed to SeaWorld in San Antonio. Earlier this month, the Shedd said Marineland had threatened that the whales would be euthanized if long-term rescue solutions were not found. The Shedd has not confirmed a timeline for when the whales will arrive. Carolina Garibe, News Radio 105.9 WBBM.
2: A Glenwood man remains in jail after a road rage incident early Saturday. Illinois State Police say Byron Coleman shot at another vehicle along the southbound Bishop Ford Freeway near 130th Street around 2 a.m. State Police say authorities quickly identified the vehicle involved and made the arrest after both cars crossed into Gary. Coleman faces one felony firearm charge. The car was not hit in that shooting, and no one was injured. Time now, 2:08. Traffic and weather together on the 8th Series. No Fiorito.
4: Big delays on the Eisenhower on both sides. Judson coming inbound at Mannheim. A vehicle fire. It's an SUV. The right lane is blocked, and you're jam-packed from the tri-state. Hour in from I-90. 22 in from Mannheim. Your Gapers delay outbound takes you from Western to Mannheim. 42 to get there. An hour drive to the Jane Addams. Again, this vehicle fire inbound on the Ike at Mannheim Road in the right lane. On the Edens, no lane blockage problems, just a little bit of a delay inbound at the Kennedy Junction. Kennedy, if you're outbound, 20 minutes to Montrose, about the same in the express lanes. Close to 40 minutes to O'Hare, 45 to drive in. Stevenson going out, brake lights between the Dan Ryan and Cicero Avenue. That's the Midway Airport exit, 27 to get there, 36 to the Tri-State. Coming inbound, just a little tight between Cicero and Pulaski. South side, the Dan Ryan up to 25 out, 20 minutes in. 57 going out, slow off the Ryan to Halstead, but no delays coming inbound. Bishop Ford inbound running smooth. Up on traffic from 115th to the Steel Bridge in 23 minutes to get out to 8094. DuSable Lakeshore Drive northbound is heavy from Roosevelt to Monroe. A delay from Navy Pier to Chicago Avenue and southbound between Michigan and Chicago. Traffic is heavy through Grand Park as well. And you have some closures in Grand Park. Getting set up for Lollapalooza. Jackson and Balbo shut down between DuSable Lakeshore Drive and Columbus. Monroe or Roosevelt, your alternates. Looking on the tollways, a little bit of a delay on the Tri-State southbound from the Grand Avenue curve down to Ogden. Heavy in the work zone in the northwest suburbs around Route 53. Southwest suburbs, no worries along I-80 and nothing major in northwest Indiana. From the Metro Traffic Center, get your next report at 218, News Radio 105.9 WBBM.
2: Back for the forecast says this evening, we're going to see partly cloudy skies, turning more comfortable. There can be a shower early, mainly near the lakefront, a low of 60 degrees. Tomorrow, just going to be a high of 74, so enjoy a bit of a break there. Lower humidity outside right now, 84, and partly sunny. Checking the market, the Dow is up 370, S&P is up 63, the NASDAQ is up 322 at 210.
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3: 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A Near West Suburban Club is being sold, and that means some historical sporting events need to find a new home.
4: For 20 years, wrestling events have been staged at the Berwyn Eagles Club, but they will no more. The property on West 26th Street has been sold to the Berwyn Auto Spa next door. The company's not saying what its future plans are, but it expects to become an event venue. The Auto Spa offers plenty to keep people busy while they get their cars detailed, including a full bar and a Harold's Chicken. It leaves local wrestling groups scrambling for a new place to not only train, but also hold events. The Sun-Times reports the Logan Square Auditorium and 115 Bourbon in Marionette Park are spots that are expected to be used. Cisco Cotto, News Radio 105.9 WBBM.
3: A Yorkville woman faces first-degree murder charges after a man was found dead inside her home early Saturday. Lindsay Kendrick faces weapons charges as well in what is believed to be a domestic incident. Authorities say Kendrick called 911 that morning to report that someone inside her home had been shot. The victim, a 28-year-old man, was later pronounced dead. Kendrick reportedly has a prior felony conviction on her record. There are some new piping plovers in North Suburban Waukegan.
5: The first of the cotton balls with legs hatched Sunday morning at Waukegan Beach, with a second following hours later. The Daily Herald reports that the proud piping plover parents, Pepper and Blaze, continue to incubate the remaining two eggs in the nest, according to a social media post by the Lake County Audubon Society. Waukegan's new chicks follow the birth of four piping plovers at Chicago's Montrose Beach in June. Roger Plummer, News Radio, 105.9 WBBM.
3: The Taste of Orland Park is offering a bigger menu this year. The Daily Southtown reports Harold's Chicken and C&K Smokehouse will have booths this year. They'll join returning vendors like Joey's Red Hots and Buona Beef. A total of 22 vendors are taking part in this year's Taste, 7 more than last year. The event will also feature several musical acts, as well as Jim Cornelison, longtime national anthem singer for the Chicago Blackhawks. And the event runs from July 31st through August 2nd. In Orland Park's Village Green. Look at our 5-day act with the forecast and sports is next.
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0: With a five-day forecast sponsored by Four Seasons Heating, Air Conditioning, Plumbing, Sewer, and Electric, here's meteorologist Brian Thompson.
1: Well, Judson, we have some sunshine across the area right now. It's not out of the question we could have a stray shower over the course of the rest of this afternoon. Really nothing around at the moment, but that will be a possibility into early tonight. So we'll have a high of 84 this afternoon. The humidity is starting to come down, and we'll see a much more comfortable night tonight under a partly cloudy sky, low of 60. Might be a shower early, especially toward the lakefront. As we head through tomorrow, some hazy sun, not as warm with low humidity. Could be a stray shower in northwest Indiana, high 74, and mostly sunny Thursday and Friday. Highs will be in the low 80s and up to 85 with sunshine Saturday. 84 at O'Hare right now, 85 at Midway, 83 in Albany Park, 82 at the lakefront. Temperatures will hold in the mid-80s this afternoon. I'm AccuBud, the meteorologist, Brian Thompson.
0: 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When searching for a business home field advantage, search the Village of Bedford Park. Let's begin in baseball. Rookie pitcher Noah Schultz and the first-place White Sox look to maintain their one-game lead in the American League Central tonight in Arlington, Texas. First pitch there at 7:05. Now team officials are calling catcher Kyle Teal's injury, a left ankle sprain, and he has been placed on the 10-day injured list. Edgar Caro has been recalled from AAA. Manager Will Venable's Sox just got Teal back a few weeks ago, coming off of the IL. The Cubs hold a half-game lead for the top National League wildcard spot heading into tonight's home matchup against the Tigers. David Peterson opposes another lefty, and Framber Valdez on the mound. First pitch there set for 7:05. You can hear it on 104.3 The Score. The Fire transferred league-leading scorer Hugo Kuiper to Mexico CF Monterrey for over $7.5 million following his transfer request. The deal opens the door for newly added superstar striker Robert Lewandowski to take over scoring duties. The Fire prepping for Lewandowski's club debut. That'll be tomorrow against Inter Miami. Finally, Blackhawks center Connor Bedard targets a November return from shoulder surgery following his new 5-year contract extension. Bedard is also publicly encouraging unrestricted free agent Patrick Kane to rejoin the franchise. That's a look at sports at 16 and 46, or whenever stories break. It is 2:18. 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Here's Neil Fiorito.
2: Now, kind of wild thing here in northwest Indiana, Judson, along I-94 westbound. Traffic is heavy approaching State Road 49. This is 249. Rather, in Portage, something you don't see every day or hardly ever. We're looking at it through the camera here. There's an actual pig on the roadway. I-94 westbound approaching State Road 249 in Portage. No joke, there are some people out there trying to wrangle it back to wherever it came from, but what a sight to see on 94 westbound. Watch yourself approaching State Road 249. We do have some issues on the Eisenhower. This is a vehicle fire getting cleaned up inbound at Mannheim. You have two right lanes blocked and the exit ramp there. There's some activity as well helping with everything in the right lane. The left lane is where the Mannheim exit is, but everything off on the right side on the inbound Ike at Mannheim. You have an hour drive coming in from I-90, 22 in from Mannheim. Capers delay outbound takes you from Damon Avenue to Mannheim Road, 45 to Mannheim, and hour 3 to the Jane Addams. Eden's coming in 22, the Kennedy inbound heavy from Central to the Wintrust Mural near North Avenue, 45 in from O'Hare, up on close to 40 to get to the airport. Stevenson out up to 45 minutes, not so bad coming inbound at all. Southside, the Dan Ryan 25 out, 20 minutes in, 57 going out 17, 23 on the outbound Ford. DuSable Lake Shore Drive, pretty typical backups on either side through Grand Park and near Chicago Avenue. The tollway's decent for right now, but again, in northwest Indiana, we're looking at it here in the camera. There's a pig on the roadway on 94. This is wild. Westbound approaching State Road 249 in Portage, and everything is off on the left side. 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
0: 84 degrees under partly sunny skies right now in Chicagoland, heading to a low of 60 degrees overnight. Checking the market, the Dow is up 376, S&P up 65, the NASDAQ up 326 at 220. Our top story this hour, the Chicago area has dealt with its deadliest heat in more than a decade this summer, with 6 deaths related to heat so far this year. We'll have much more on this story coming your way at 231. But right now, it is time for a healthy minute.
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0: Single game tickets for Illini football go on sale today. For some fans, iFund members have first crack at those tickets through Wednesday. Then tickets go on sale for the general public Thursday at noon. The Illini open up their home schedule September 3rd against the University of Alabama at Birmingham. The Illini won 9 games last season, including a win in the Music City Bowl. McDonald's is rolling out a new item on its breakfast menu, a honey brown butter bacon egg and cheese biscuit. They call it the perfect spin on the classic bacon, egg, and cheese. 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Coming up next, Bloomberg will have a look at business. It's 2:22.
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0: 2:23, time now for a look at business from Bloomberg. 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
7: Judson Tech shares are getting some positive attention on Wall Street today. OpenAI seeing a sharp uptick in demand, meantime, for its artificial intelligence agents since its recent release of ChatGPT Work. That's as it tries to keep pace with rival Anthropic. Novo Nordisk is suing rival Eli Lilly, accusing it of misleading ads in the U.S. market for obesity drugs. Novo says Lilly's ad campaigns rely on outdated weight loss comparisons with lower doses of Novo's obesity shot Wegovy than what's currently available. Lilly says its ads are truthful and transparent, and it's vowing to vigorously defend itself against the suit. And some big changes coming if you buy a new Apple device. Sources say Apple is preparing to introduce something called Apple Upgrade. That is a leasing program. It'll be for most iPhone, Mac, iPad, and Apple watches. Under the subscription, you can pay off the device early, upgrade early to a new model, or keep it at the end of the leasing period. Apple plans to highlight the lower payments this will allow, and it's going to discontinue new enrollments for its current iPhone payment programs as part of this. With business at 23 and 53, from the Bloomberg Newsroom, Denise Pellegrini, News Radio 105.9 WBBM.
0: We don't want your tires to squeal. There's a pig on I-94 causing delays. We'll tell you all about it next in traffic and weather. It's 2:24.
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2: All right, Northwest Indiana, definitely a sight to see, something I've never seen before in all my years of traffic. On 94, this is westbound near State Road 249 in Portage. Emergency vehicles are off there blocking the left lane, and they're trying to handle a pig that actually fell from a truck. It sure looks like, and it's hurt, unfortunately, off on the left shoulder. So they're trying to figure out what to do with this pig, hopefully help him out and get him to where he needs to go to get bandaged up and fixed up. But that's 94 now westbound again at State Road 249 in Portage. This poor little piggy off on the left shoulder, and emergency vehicles there blocking the left lane trying to take care of that pig. So we'll keep you posted on this. Again, something new in the traffic center that we've never seen before here. So hopefully that pig survives what happened. Again, looks like it might have just fallen off of a truck. We don't know yet the full story, but we'll figure it out and get it over to you when we know. On the Eisenhower Expressway, we are still pretty jammed up on either side at Mannheim. This is on the inbound side at Mannheim with vehicle fire cleanup that continues, but all of your lanes back open again, thankfully, but a big travel time coming in from I-90. An hour 28 in for Mannheim and outbound, you're at 45 to Mannheim, an hour 3 to I-90. On the Edens coming in about 22 minutes, Kennedy 45 in, you're 40 out to the airport. Stevenson outbound 45 to the Veterans Tollway, coming inbound not bad, a little tight between Cicero Avenue and Pulaski. Southside, the Dan Ryan 25 outbound, 20 minutes inbound. 57 a little slow outbound from the Dan Ryan to Halstead, and a backup on the Ford if you're out going through the work zone, something you're used to, between 115th and the Steel Bridge. 23 minutes to drive out to 8094. Typical backups on DuSable Lakeshore Drive to the Gold Coast and through Grand Park. No major highlights to share across the tollways. 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
0: Accurate forecast says this evening we should expect partly cloudy skies, turning more comfortable. There can be a shower early, mainly near the lakefront, a low of 60 degrees. Tomorrow, some hazy sun, not as warm with low humidity. Watch for a shower in northwest Indiana. Just a high of 74 tomorrow. Thursday warms up to 81, Friday 82, Saturday 85. Outside currently 84 degrees, partly sunny skies in Chicago. It's 229. Our top stories are next.
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0: 2:30 on your Tuesday. Good afternoon. Thanks for listening. I'm Judson Richards in for Rob Hart. These are the top stories on News Radio WBBM.
17: This is Nancy Hardy. It's been more than a decade since our area has seen this many heat-related deaths.
0: And a southwest suburb has an emergency shower plan amid extended water main breaks. And the U.S. and Iran continue to exchange attacks across the Middle East. Plus, appeals court rejects Biden's bid to block the release of tapes with a biographer. WBBM Business, the Dow is up 395, S&P is up 64, the NASDAQ is up 317. Our evening ahead, partly cloudy skies, turning more comfortable. There can be a shower early, mainly near the lakefront, just a low of 60 overnight. Very comfortable in the evening, and in fact, tomorrow, looking at a high of just 74. Currently, Chicagoland seeing partly sunny skies all over, 84 degrees at 231. Well, if you feel like this summer has been hotter than previous years, you're not imagining things. The heat has contributed to the deaths of six people in the Chicago area this month, making it the deadliest in more than a decade. WBBM's Nancy Hardy has the details.
17: The four men and two women range in age from 44 to 71 years old. The medical examiner says five of them lived in Chicago and one in Evanston. Autopsies revealed they died from heat stroke, or heat stress was a contributing factor. Temperatures were between 88 and 95 degrees on the days they either died or went to the hospital, according to the Sun-Times. This marks the most heat-related death since at least 2015. Police told us earlier this month the bedroom for the man who died in Evanston was about 98 degrees when officers responded, and they found a window AC unit on the floor. Nancy Hardy, News Radio 105.9 WBBM.
0: The Joliet City Council has approved a plan to provide people with emergency showers during extended water main breaks.
18: Residents of the Preston Heights neighborhood have experienced what the Herald News reports has been an extraordinary number of water main breaks. Residents have complained about repeated breaks since the city took over the Southeast Joliet Sanitary District earlier this year. Mayor Terry Darcy.
19: So we are definitely working hard to make sure that we can accommodate anything that comes up.
18: Showers will be made available at the Norwell Park Recreation Center in the morning and evening when there's an outage lasting 24 hours or more. They're working on upgrading the system. Mike Krauser, News Radio, 105.9 WBBM.
0: Six men have been arrested on felony charges of promoting prostitution following a 15-month investigation into what authorities say were brothels operating across Kane County. Prosecutors allege that the defendants knowingly profited from prostitution by arranging clients and operating out of residential apartments in Aurora, West Dundee, South Elgin, and Rockford. All six defendants are currently in custody with their detention hearing scheduled for Thursday afternoon. Senators are preparing to grill Defense Secretary Pete Hegseth over the war in Iran as Republicans push a $95 billion budget package to fund the military. At the same time, the U.S. and Iran continue to battle for control of the Strait of Hormuz.
20: For the 10th straight day, Iran and the U.S. have traded attacks. It is overshadowing diplomatic efforts in Pakistan to salvage an interim ceasefire deal. President Trump told reporters at the White House they don't know what the dialogue is.
21: The scenes that they want to meet desperately to try and end it because they're getting decimated.
20: The president gave a dim view of negotiations.
21: They want to desperately meet, and until they're ready to meet in a meaningful way, we have no interest in even.
20: A barrage of U.S. strikes has not compelled Iran to loosen its grip on the Strait of Hormuz. About one-fifth of the world's crude oil and natural gas moved through there before the war. The president was asked if this will have an impact on the November midterms.
21: And everyone says, oh, I'm doing something before. No, the election, I can't think about that having to do with this. I think people are very impressed.
20: Iran has also hit U.S. allied countries throughout the Middle East. Ed Donahue, Washington.
0: A federal appeals court has cleared the way for the Justice Department to release tapes of former President Joe Biden's interviews from a decade ago.
22: Biden first sued the Department of Justice in May to try to block the release of the recordings and transcripts from the making of his 2017 memoir. But a divided three-judge panel from the D.C. Circuit Court of Appeals ruled on Tuesday that there was substantial public interest in releasing the materials. Republicans in Congress and the Conservative Heritage Foundation demanded the records be released after former special counsel Robert Hur obtained the recordings while investigating Biden's alleged mishandling of classified documents. Peter Harvalambus, ABC News.
0: New details out of court find an ex-UK politician was hit over 20 times with a hammer.
23: Prosecutors say the man charged with killing former politician and reality TV contestant Anne Widdecombe struck her 21 times in the head with a hammer. Joshua Kerry, who's 28, had attacked Widdecombe while she was eating lunch at her home in an isolated southwest England village. The attack happened on July 8, and Widdecombe was found dead the next day. Kerry was arrested July 11 in South Yorkshire, where he lives, over 200 miles from the crime scene. Widdecombe was known for her conservative views and had a prominent political career. I'm Charles Tillidesma.
0: United Airlines is investigating an employee after she allegedly threatened to call ICE on a passenger in a viral video. Traveler Julio Varela said it all began over a ticketing error for his daughter before a family trip to Montreal. Varela said an Air Canada employee was working to resolve the issue when a United Airline employee joined the conversation. In video of the confrontation, the employee can be heard saying, maybe we should just call ICE on you. In a statement, United Airlines said in part that they're looking into the interaction, but doesn't have anything additional to share. Up next, we'll take a look at traffic, weather, and where to find the best gas prices. That's all next. It's 236.
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0: 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In Palatine, the Shell on Rand and Plum Grove is selling gas for $3.74 a gallon. In Lake Zurich, the Marianos on Main and Quentin is selling gas for $3.79 a gallon. It is 2:38, traffic and weather. Together on the 8th, here's Neil Fiorito.
2: In northwest Indiana, an unusual scene on I-94 westbound at State Road 249 in Portage. Emergency vehicles there off on the shoulder, dealing with a pig that's hurt there on the shoulder. Must have fallen from a truck. We don't know the full story yet, but we know that Indiana State Police are on the scene. Again, on 94 westbound at State Road 249, the Portage exit, and that's why you're stopping to take a look. Not used to seeing a pig on the highway. And you're backed up westbound on 94 because of it from US 20 on 8094. Delays westbound in spots from Central to Kennedy. That's it in northwest Indiana. On the Illinois side, the Eden's coming in. Now up to 22. You're heavy from Cicero Avenue. No delays outbound. The Kennedy in 5042 out to O'Hare. Eisenhower, a vehicle fire getting cleaned up inbound at Mannheim. It looks like everything's off the roadway now. Still heavy in spots from the Ronald Reagan Tollway. Hour in from I-90, 28 in for Mannheim. Outbound on the Eisenhower, 45 to Mannheim, and hour 3 to I-90. Stevenson outbound, you're at 47 to the Tri-State. Now we've reached an hour to 355, close to 40 minutes in. The Dan Ryan 33 outbound, 20 minutes in from the merge into downtown. 57 out 18, 25 on the outbound Ford. DuSable Lakeshore Drive is really heavy on either side, driving through the Gold Coast and in spots through Grand Park. We want to mention in Grand Park, closures for Lollapalooza already in place, and that's Jackson and Balbo between DuSable Lakeshore Drive and Columbus. You can use Monroe or Roosevelt as an alternate. Your next report, 248 on News Radio 105.9 WBBM.
25: WBBM AccuWeather, breezy and warm through the rest of this afternoon. We'll have some sunshine and lowering humidity. There could be a spotty shower with a high of 84. Partly cloudy and turning more comfortable tonight. There might be a shower early, especially near the lakefront, a low near 60. We'll have some hazy sun tomorrow. Not as warm with low humidity. Could be a stray shower in northwest Indiana with a high of 74. And mostly sunny and pleasant Thursday, high 81. It is 84 right now at O'Hare, 85 at Midway, 82 in Aurora, 82 at the lakefront. Temps will hold in the mid-80s this afternoon. I'm AccuWeather meteorologist Brian Thompson.
0: Take a look at the market now. The Dow currently up 372, S&P up 66. The NASDAQ is up 334. Good afternoon. Thanks for joining us on WBBM. Time now 2:40. Let's take a moment to recognize our team here behind the scenes at the editor's desk. Brad Robinson, our business editor, is Andy Gersher. Our writers, Jack Pointer, Joe Bartosz, and Cecilia Fragakis. Our assistant producer, Mediana Hutnick. Our traffic producer is Anton Peters. Our broadcast managing editor is Zach Weber. A luxury car and a loaded gun have led to charges against a man from the south suburbs.
4: It was about 11 o'clock at night on July 13th when Cook County Sheriff's Police stopped a black Maserati Ghibli on West 14th Place in Chicago Heights for failing to use a turn signal. Investigators learned there was suspect cannabis in the car. They asked the driver, 22-year-old Benjamin Sanchez, who lives in Chicago Heights, to get out of the car. Investigators recovered suspect cannabis and a loaded gun. Sanchez did not have a FOID card or a concealed carry license. He was taken into custody and charged with several crimes, including unlawful possession of a weapon. He was released on electronic monitoring. Terry Keschner, News Radio 105.9 WBBM.
0: Southern Africa is probably not a place you associate with skiing, but a mountain ski resort attracts winter tourists every year.
6: Lesotho attracts thousands each winter to its unique ski resort, the only such tourist attraction in sub-Saharan Africa. The landlocked kingdom's high elevation and mountainous terrain make it the coldest country on the continent. The Afriski Mountain Resort, some 3,200 meters above sea level, is its only fully operational ski resort. Janko Smits is a skier.
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0: Well, for the first time, Powerball tickets are being sold in the UK today. Tomorrow's jackpot is the first that will be available to players in the UK. And yes, it's the same jackpot available to U.S. players. The odds of winning the Powerball jackpot is 1 in 292.2 million. And those odds will remain the same, even with the UK players. 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We'll begin in baseball. The Cubs host the Tigers again tonight, seeking to maintain their lead atop the National League wildcard standings. Left-hander David Peterson faces Framber Valdez. The Cubs are down a reliever after Trent Thornton's injury last night.
15: It was loud, even in left field. Balls hit really hard.
0: That was Ian Happ. Thornton was hit by a line drive back off his foot to start last night's Tigers 10th inning rally that toppled the Cubs. You can hear tonight's game on 104.3 The Score. Now on the South Side, rookie Noah Schultz takes the mound tonight as the White Sox visit Texas at 7:05, seeking another win over those Rangers. Team officials do rate results on catcher Kyle Teal, although they're all calling it a left ankle sprain. He has been placed on the 10-day IL, and the White Sox have recalled Edgar Caro from AAA. Connor Bedard confirms he aims to return from left shoulder surgery in November. The 21-year-old franchise centerpiece is also actively campaigning for free agent Patrick Kane to rejoin the roster. The Fire transferred top striker Hugo Kuypers to CF Monterey for more than $7.5 million, opening space on the roster for midseason additions. New striker Robert Lewandowski is expected to make his Fire debut tomorrow night against Inter Miami. That's a look at sports at 16:46. Past each hour or whenever stories break. It is 2:48. Traffic and weather together on the 8th. Here's Neil Fiorito.
2: We have a crash closure in the northwest suburbs on Route 53. The northbound side shut down with a crash. Northwest Highway to Palatine Road. You could use Wilkie Road to avoid the closure. And in the future, keep in mind that Metro wants to remind you to take a train. You could pick up the UP Northwest line out of Palatine. Again, all lanes closed on Route 53 northbound. Northwest Highway to Palatine Road with a crash. Your Gapers delay south bound from Rand Road down to past Palatine Road. Expressways, the Edens coming in, 22, no delays outbound, just 15 minutes. On the Kennedy Expressway inbound, 50, 32 off the junction. On the outbound side, 24 to Montrose. About the same in the Express, you're 42 minutes away from O'Hare. On the Eisenhower inbound, you're an hour from I-90, 28 in for Mannheim. Going outbound on 290, 45 to Mannheim Road, and hour 3 to travel out to the Jane Addams Tollway. Stevenson outbound, 47 to the Tri-State, 1 hour to the Veterans Tollway. Coming in from 350 to the lakefront, about 40 minutes. The Dan Ryan out 33, 20 minutes in from the merge. I-57 just a little heavy outbound from the Dan Ryan to Halstead. Delays on the outbound Bishop Ford. That's why it's 25 to 80-94. You're heavy between 115th and the Steel Bridge to the ongoing work zone. On DuSable Lakeshore Drive, traffic is heavy getting through the Gold Coast in both directions. You're backed up through Grand Park, and southbound traffic heavy getting into Hyde Park. No major incidents on the tollways, but again, Route 53 is closed with a crash northbound. Northwest Highway to Palatine Road, Wilkie Road is where you want to be. In northwest Indiana, a couple of delays on 80-94 westbound in spots, 65 to Kennedy, and slow spots on 94 westbound from US 20 over to State Road 249 in Portage. Next report, 258 News Radio 105.9 WBBM.
0: Back with the forecast. Says for the rest of our day ahead, we're going to have times of sun and clouds, breezy and warm, but with lowering humidity. We have reached our high today of 84 degrees. Tonight, partly cloudy, turning more comfortable. There can be a shower early, mainly near the lakefront, a low of 60 overnight. High tomorrow of just 74 degrees, but outside currently Chicagoland, partly sunny and 84 degrees. Taking a look at the market, the Dow is up 362, S&P up 67, the NASDAQ is up 341 at 250.
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0: Robots are already common in factories, but now the bots are hitting the books.
1: Salamanca City Central School District has announced it spent nearly $60,000 on Sally, a humanoid robot that's designed to serve as a teaching assistant. Superintendent Dr. Mark Beeler says the robot will be part of an AI and robotics course designed by Apple co-founder Steve Wozniak.
3: We're starting extremely small with juniors and seniors, and Sally will act in many ways sort of as a tutor.
1: The district says robots will never replace teachers, staff members, or meaningful human interaction. Mike Dubusky, ABC News.
0: A major piece of Star Wars history fetches more than $3 million at auction.
17: Sold for a record amount this week. The lightsaber from the Empire Strikes Back scene where Darth Vader cuts off Luke Skywalker's hand just before he tells him he is his father. The prop includes lightsaber and hand, and it must have been important to one Star Wars fan in particular. It was sold for more than $3.5 million. Sherry Preston, ABC News.
0: If you're road tripping in the Midwest this summer, you may want to include what's believed to be the world's tallest nutcracker, Vern the Patriot, standing at over 65 feet tall. It's located in the town of Laverne, Minnesota. He features a massive head with a beard, mustache, and red striped top hat. Vern, who has a working jaw, is almost twice the height of a 33-foot tall nutcracker in Germany that Guinness World Records currently ranks as the largest. Coming up next, we'll take a look at business from...
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0: 2:53, time now for a look at business from Bloomberg. Here's Denise Pellegrini.
22: Judson investors have been focused in part on tech today. That's ahead of quarterly results from tech giant Alphabet, Google's parent. That comes tomorrow. NVIDIA, among the companies also getting some attention today, saying its latest chip designs based on new Vera Rubin technology are being delivered to major AI companies and will help solidify its leadership in the industry. NVIDIA's sales are poised to accelerate dramatically this fiscal year. General Motors revving up its full year profit forecast by another $500 million. That's after beating second quarter earnings estimates, powered by strong margins on its latest pickups and SUVs. Watch for changes at Apple. Sources say it plans to launch an upgrade device lease program to spur sales for most iPhone, Mac, iPad, and Apple Watch models. And Garmin is debuting a $200 screenless fitness band. It's called the Circa Smart Band. It monitors sleep, stress, and vitals like heart rate variability and skin temperature, and it offers a body battery score. It does not require a subscription, unlike rival Whoop, which makes money from mandatory subscriptions, not the hardware itself. With business at 23 and 53 from the Bloomberg Newsroom, Denise Pellegrini, News Radio 105.9 WBBM.
0: We got a crash closer on Route 53 happening now, causing backups. The details next in traffic and weather's 2:54.
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0: 258 traffic and weather together on the 8th. Here's New Fiorito.
2: A crash closure in the northwest suburbs. That's Route 53. Shut down northbound from Northwest Highway to Palatine Road with a crash. You're backed up to I-90. Avoid it by using Wilkie Road on one side or Meacham on the other side. You do have a gapers delay southbound from Rand Road to Palatine Road. Southwest suburbs are back up through Joliet on I-80 westbound through the work zone between Chicago Street and Center. Delays in Northwest Indiana on 8094 westbound and spots from 65 to Kennedy Avenue. Expressways on the Edens outbound, you're in good shape. A backup inbound from Peterson. 25 minutes to the Kennedy from Lake Cook Road. On the Kennedy inbound, you're at 55 minutes now from O'Hare into downtown, about 45 outbound. The Eisenhower coming in now. 7 from I-90 into downtown, 28 in from Mannheim. Leaving downtown, if you're headed out to Mannheim Road, 44, an hour or two to the Jane Addams Tollway. Stevenson outbound at 47 to the Tri-State, 1 hour to 355, 40 minutes in from the Veterans Tollway to the lake. On the south side, the Dan Ryan's up to 33 out and 20 minutes in. 57 outbound 18, 25 on the outbound Ford. You're struggling through the work zone on the way out. DuSable Lake Shore Drive is really heavy northbound Soldier Field to Monroe, a backup Navy Pier to Chicago Avenue, and southbound heavy before Michigan to Chicago through Grand Park and into Hyde Park as well. No major stories to tell on the tollways. Next report, 308, News Radio 105.9, WBBM.
0: Back with the forecast, says our evening ahead will look a little like this. We're going to see partly cloudy skies turning more comfortable. There can be a shower early, mainly near the lakefront, a low of 60 degrees tomorrow. Some hazy sun, not as warm with low humidity. Watch for a shower in northwest Indiana, high of 74. Outside currently, partly sunny skies, 84 degrees at 2:59.
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25: This is Mike Krauser.
30: The road to recovery will be long and strenuous.
25: A man who was allegedly shot by Secret Service agents wants accountability.
0: And Chicago's civilian police watchdog is investigating after an officer's gun discharged this morning on the west side, plus several Epstein survivors urge senators to vote against confirming Todd Blanche as Attorney General after their meeting with the acting AG. The latest is next from ABC News. WBBM Business. Dow was up 378, S&P up 65, the NASDAQ is up 331. We are seeing sunny skies all over. Right now it is partly sunny in Chicago, 84 degrees at 3 o'clock.
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1: On Capitol Hill, the top Pentagon officials are testifying, asking lawmakers for an additional nearly $70 billion in supplemental funding for the war in Iran, along with $10 million more for U.S. farmers. ABC's Jay O'Brien has details.
3: And what they're essentially saying is that the war in Iran has cost a certain figure of taxpayer dollars, and so they need a chunk of this $87-plus billion package. It's about $60 billion worth to fund the Pentagon's coffers, A, to continue U.S. troops at their current level of readiness in Iran.
1: General Dan Kane, the chair of the Joint Chiefs of Staff, testifying and offered condolences for four American service members who have died in recent days from Iranian strikes.

0: in the Middle East, confirming a fourth fatality, and says the Pentagon would release a name when possible. Kane also offering condolences following the death of Senator Lindsey Graham. His funeral plans now taking shape.
1: Lindsey Graham's remains will be brought to the Capitol building on Tuesday for a ceremony under the Capitol Rotunda, followed by a funeral at the National Cathedral, where President Trump is expected to pay tribute to the longtime South Carolina senator. Graham's remains will then be flown down to South Carolina on Wednesday for a funeral service and private burial. Peter Haralambos, ABC News.
0: Trump administration announcing another round of tariffs for 60 countries. President Trump claiming that they've been trading unfairly. One of those nations, Canada, expected to face a 50% tariff on goods to the U.S.
2: In all fairness to them, they need us to survive. Without us, there's no way they can survive. So, but they've been very, very tough over a period of the last 50 years, actually.
0: Economists say a tariff is a tax typically paid by businesses importing goods or materials, and costs are usually passed on to consumers. Tropical storm Bertha churning out in the Gulf, expected to make landfall in the coming days along the Gulf Coast. 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
6: 3:03, Tuesday, the 21st day of July. Good afternoon. Thanks for joining us today. I'm Lisa Fielding. The air is clearer now. 86 degrees, partly sunny skies. We've got winds out of the northwest now, gusting at 30 miles an hour. Lowering humidity. That's the good news. There can be a spotty shower, though. A high of 84, even cooler tomorrow. The AccuWeather 5-day forecast coming up for you at 3:15. But first at 3, a Chicago connection to a violent incident that happened at the White House back in May. Chicago-based Clifford Law Offices says it plans on suing the Secret Service after their client was wounded as agents shot and killed another man outside the White House. WBBM's Mike Krauser has the story.
7: 25-year-old Benjamin Del Real was on leave from active duty in the Army and was touring Washington, D.C. with his father and sister. He witnessed a man who was about 20 yards away firing at Secret Service agents and the agents firing back. His attorney, Joseph Murphy.
8: The shooter's back was turned to Ben the entire time, so he couldn't have possibly shot Ben. So it was definitely the Secret Service.
7: He was shot in the abdomen, critically wounded, and is still dealing with health issues.
8: We want answers and we want accountability.
7: He noted agents are trained to neutralize targets without injuring civilians.
8: With elite training comes an equally high level of responsibility to protect the public.
7: This is Ben Del Real.
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6: COPA here in Chicago investigating after police and officers' gun discharge this morning on the west side.
10: The gun went off during an arrest in North Lawndale, police say. The department says a man or young man wanted for possession of a stolen vehicle individual attempted to take an officer's gun during the arrest, and it went off. It was about 3:45 in the morning. Neither the officer nor the suspect was hit, but they both went to the hospital for minor injuries. Police had blocked off the alley near 16th and Drake as they investigated. The officer involved will be put on the customary 30-day desk duty. 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
11: A 26-year-old Vernon Hills man charged with falsely making a terrorist a threat. Police say Ryan Kong made a number of social media posts threatening school shootings, bombings, and acts of violence at Vernon Hills High School, Willow Creek Church, and several people out of state. Officers determined he did not have the means, though, or an ability to carry out an attack after they talked with his family. He was arrested, and if convicted, he

0: recently, our company softball team lost the big game by one run. Then Dale tried to console us with the quote, "Winning isn't everything." Dale's a loser. I play to win, like early payout from Bet365. If my team goes up big, I get paid out instantly, even if they blow the lead later.
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3: And the latest health news now from the Illinois Department of Public Health. They say there have been now 355 confirmed and probable cases of cyclosporiasis reported in the state, specifically in Chicago. 76 confirmed and probable cases of the parasitic outbreak, with an additional 12 cases pending. To protect yourself, public officials say that you should wash your hands before and after handling or preparing food, wash all produce under running water, and sanitize utensils before and after cooking. It is 3:08 now. 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
4: Hi, good afternoon, Lisa. We begin the drive in the northwest suburbs. Unfortunately, we have a crash closure, 53 northbound from Northwest Highway up to Palatine Road, and that's why you're really backed up from the Jane Addams, and even heavier traffic on the outbound Ike trying to get near I-90 as well. Again, all lanes closed on Route 53 northbound Northwest Highway to Palatine Road. That is a crash and cleanup. You can use either Wilkie Road or Meacham instead. Your Gaper's delay coming southbound. Elsewhere on the south side here, a 57 going outbound now, really heavy. From the Dan Ryan to 127th, a crash, at least a lane blocked involving a Mustang and a Metra PD vehicle. 25 minutes to get out to I-80 along the outbound side of 57. And then brake lights on the outbound Bishop Ford. Passing 115th Street, a medical emergency, and the right lane is closed with emergency vehicles. Always good to hear from you, Jeff. Thanks for the call. The WBBM Mercedes-Benz of Hoffman Estates traffic tip line, 855-780-ROAD. Bishop Ford getting out again about 25 to 80-94. In the north suburbs along the Edens, delays coming in. Peterson to the Kennedy, you're 25 in. Your right outbound looks good. Kennedy Expressway inbound, 45. Make that 55 coming in from O'Hara into downtown, but 45 to drive outbound. The Eisenhower inbounds at hour 7 from I-90, 28 between Mannheim and downtown. The outbound side of 290, 44 to get to Mannheim, an hour 2 to the Jane Addams Tollway. Stevenson out an hour 2 to the Veterans, you're 45 in. South side, the Dan Ryan is 33 out, 20 minutes in from the merge into downtown. Couple of delays across the tollways, but nothing major to report. Same deal in Northwest Indiana. From the Metro Traffic Center, next report, 318. 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
3: All right, Neil, thanks so much. For the rest of this afternoon, sun and clouds, breezy and warm, lowering humidity. Could be a spotty shower, high of 84. Cloudy and more comfortable tonight. Could be an early shower with a low of 60. 86 now at O'Hare, 82 in Aurora, 84 Lakefront. On the Market Watch, the Dow, S&P, take a turn into the green today. Dow up 385, NASDAQ ahead 329, and the S&P added 66. It's 310.
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0: Police officers going statewide.
1: It is a great day for Illinois.
2: Where Secretary of State Alexi Giannoulias says many police departments have already adopted what's known as the Blue Envelope Program.
1: Drivers can keep their license, registration, and proof of insurance inside a distinctive blue envelope. When an officer sees it, they're immediately alerted that the individual may communicate differently, need additional time to respond, or benefit from a different approach.
2: The envelopes, which also include communication tips for officers, will be available at all Illinois DMV locations starting January 1st, with no medical certification or documentation required. Tamika Lachey Morales is founder and president of the Autism Hero Project.
3: This is really not about an envelope. It's about giving officers the confidence to recognize a difference instead of misinterpreting it. It's about giving an autistic driver another chance to be understood. It's about giving a parent a little more peace.
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0: The Illinois Department of Transportation looking for your input on how they're doing maintaining and improving roadways across the state. The annual Traveler Opinion Survey officially open, and it gives you Illinois residents the chance to give feedback on things like road conditions, snow and ice removal, and future planning. The survey is open until August 11th. And a new Southside tech hub writing a big check to some Chicago schools.
4: PsiQuantum is one of the many companies that are getting ready to open in the Illinois Quantum and Microelectronics Park that's being developed in South Chicago. The company's goal is to make quantum computing practical for everyday use. The company's pledging $250,000 to Southside Chicago Public Schools. It's all designed to support STEM programs. George Washington and St. Francis de Sales High Schools are getting some of the money. Also, Olive Harvey College and Chicago State University. PsiQuantum says it's going to create 150 jobs when it opens at the Quantum campus on the former U.S. Steel Southworks. 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
0: 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And here is meteorologist Brian Thompson.
9: Well, Lisa, as we head through the rest of this afternoon, it's going to continue to be partly sunny. The humidity has been dropping as well. It has been on the warmer side. Temperatures have gotten into the mid-80s this afternoon. Might see a stray shower before the day is out. Really haven't seen too much on the radar just yet, though. Temperatures holding in the mid-80s will drop to 60 tonight under a partly cloudy sky. It is going to be turning more comfortable. Might be a shower in some spots early. Tomorrow, some hazy sun, low humidity, a high of 74. Some nice weather late in the week. Mostly sunny Thursday, high 81, and still fair amount of sun Friday and Saturday, highs in the low to mid 80s. It's 86 at O'Hare right now, 85 at Midway, 82 in Downers Grove, 84 at the lakefront, going down to 60 tonight. I'm AccuWeather meteorologist Brian Thompson.
0: All right, Brian, thanks so much. 316, when searching for a business home field advantage, search the Village of Bedford Park. Time for sports now. And from the Score, with us today is Mike Esposito.
10: Lisa, good afternoon. It's a tough loss for the Cubs last night. After rallying back and forcing extras, the Tigers scratched out the 8-6 win. They got three in the 10th. Some good and some bad also from their starter, Jameson Taillon, who gave up four in the first, including two home runs, but then settled in and struck out six over the next four innings. The two teams do it again tonight. Ethan Roberts opens for David Peterson for the Cubs. Framber Valdez goes for the Tigers. 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The White Sox continue to roll after winning 10-3 in Texas last night. They go to make it two in a row tonight with Noah Schultz facing Kumar Rocker. Some bad news on the injury front. Southsiders put catcher Kyle Teal on the 10-day injured list with a sprained ankle that he suffered during last night's contest. Edgar Caro called up from the minors. The Sox remain in first place by a game over Cleveland. Don't look now, but football is almost upon us. Locally, that means the Bears, of course, but also Northwestern up in Evanston. The Wildcats opening the new Ryan Field later this fall, and head coach David Braun is pumped about it.
11: The environment that we can create on third down, this entire fan base will literally be on top of you. The excitement that's created when we're scoring touchdowns on offense, the environment that it's going to create for our special teams with the way that, you know, the stadium protects you from some of the outside elements that we're also familiar with here in the Chicagoland area, this is something like we've never seen in college football before.
10: Major League Soccer, the Fire play in Miami tomorrow night, and the Sky in action also tomorrow night. They play the Liberty in New York. I'm Mike Esposito from 104.3 The Score and News Radio 105.9 WBBM.
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12: All right, guys, delays in the northwest suburbs continue on Route 53 northbound approaching Palatine Road, but good news, all lanes back open through that stretch. Delays on both sides. We also have some good news on the Bishop Ford outbound right around 115th. We had a medical emergency. Everything cleared from the roadway. You're still heavy passing 115th. 23 minutes to drive out to 8094. I-57, brake lights continue outbound from the Dan Ryan to 127th. Crash getting cleaned up on the exit ramp. Again, about 25 to drive out to I-80. The other south side expressway, the Dan Ryan, you're up to 35 outbound, 20 minutes in. In the north suburbs along the Edens, a good cruise outbound. No complaints. Coming inbound, you're heavy from Peterson to the Kennedy, about 27 in. Kennedy Expressway inbound, 57 minutes, 33 off the junction. Outbound 25 to Montrose. The same in the express, close to 45 to get out to O'Hare. On the Eisenhower inbound, you're at an hour 7 from I-90 into downtown, 28 in from Mannheim. The outbound Ike is 42 to Mannheim, an hour drive to the Jane Addams. Stevenson outbound, if you're headed to Cicero Avenue, the Midway Airport exit, you're at 35 minutes, 48 to the Tri-State, hour 2 to the Veterans, and 45 minutes in. DuSable Lakeshore Drive is heavy on both sides, driving through the Gold Coast and Grand Park. You're heavy southbound getting into Hyde Park. No major incidents on the tollways or on the roads in northwest Indiana. Traffic sponsored by itsnotagameillinois.com. Flashing lights on the roadside. It's the law to slow down and safely change lanes when possible. Keep emergency responders, work crews, and everyday drivers like you safe on the road. Move over. It's the law. It's not a game. Next report, 328, News Radio 105.9, WBBM.
0: Neil, thank you. Sun and clouds, nice today, lowering humidity. Could be a spotty shower with a high of 84. But right now we're seeing bright sunshine, temperatures in the 80s across the board. Checking in on the market watch, the NASDAQ leads the gains in the final hours of trading. All the stock indices finish in the green today. It's 320. Our top story this hour, an investigation led to a bust in Kane County. It ends with charges against half a dozen men accused of operating several brothels and a human exploitation ring. We'll run that story coming up at 3:31. Well, the U.S. and Iran continue to spar over the fate of the Strait of Hormuz, and that means gas prices are on the rise again. The national average for a gallon is tipping over $4 a gallon after weeks of cost staying under. We're seeing $5 in Chicago. It's leaving some drivers like Jacob Fisher frustrated at the push and pull at the pump. He says the war has negatively impacted the country and their way of life.
13: What the administration has done to that has had an effect on gas prices, it is not serving the American
0: people.
13: We're
0: going to have the lowest gas prices in our area, about 37 minutes past the hour. In Will County, they've received over $100,000 in grants from the Illinois State Board of Elections, all to enhance election accessibility, security, and voter services. One of the grants, worth about $29,000, will be used to provide accessible voting equipment for the blind, the visually impaired, or mobile-limited voters. The remaining funds will be used to purchase 5 new secure smart ballot drop boxes, which will capture the image of the individual as they deposit envelopes. It'll also include a built-in fire suppression system to protect ballots in the event of any kind of fire at polls. 322, checking in with Bloomberg coming up next.
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16: U.S. home prices still on the rise. They were up 0.3% from a month prior, according to Redfin. In June, that's the fastest growth since the start of this year. They're up 3% from June of last year, making home ownership even harder for a lot more Americans. A federal judge in San Francisco approving a $1.5 billion copyright settlement that the AI company Anthropic will pay to thousands of authors. That was for using their books to train its Claude chatbot without getting permission. Chicago-based Kraft Heinz striking a deal with the Disney Company to serve Kraft mac and cheese, Heinz ketchup, and other foods at Disney theme parks, hotels, and other properties in the U.S. and Canada. Now, the deal also allows Kraft Heinz to use Disney characters and stories on some of its brands, like Philadelphia cream cheese and Jet Puff marshmallows. Meantime, candy giant Mars Wrigley, the maker of M&Ms, Snickers, Skittles, and a lot more, is moving its headquarters from New Jersey to Chicago. And with the move, is cutting costs by cutting more than 300 workers. They're going to do it by mid-October before that move takes place. With business at 23 and 53 from the Bloomberg Newsroom, Tom Busby, News Radio 105.9 WBBM.
0: 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Coming up in traffic, we've got some delays on I-57 because of a crash. We're going to check in with traffic coming up in 3 minutes.
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5: Delays in the south suburbs along I-57 outbound from the Dan Ryan to 127th Street. A crash there on the exit ramp. You're at 25 minutes to drive out to I-80. You can avoid delays like these in the future. Pick up a train. The Rock Island line available. It's a Blue Island stop you can catch. Looking on the Edens as you make your way inbound. Traffic is heavy before Peterson to the Kennedy. 28 inbound. Your right outbound. Great. 15 to Lake Cook Road. That's it. Kennedy inbound 1 hour, 34 off the junction. Outbound 25 to Montrose. If you hop in the express lanes, you're going to save 3 minutes, 43 to head out to O'Hare. Heavy on the Eisenhower today inbound. York Road to the Tri-State, and then you're backed up from Independence into downtown. Hour 7 from I-90, 28 in for Mannheim. The turnaround trip is 42 to Mannheim Road, an hour drive to get out towards Schaumburg and the Jane Addams. Stevenson outbound, brake lights from the Dan Ryan to before Harlem Avenue. A delay from the Tri-State to Cass. 35 will get you to Cicero, 48 to the Tri-State, an hour 2 to the Veterans, 45 in from 355 to DuSable Lake Shore Drive. The Dan Ryan 35 outbound, 20 minutes inbound. The Ford going out 23. DuSable Lake Shore Drive pretty packed in through the Gold Coast either way through Grand Park, and southbound traffic getting heavy into Hyde Park. Tollways, a couple of backups on the Tri-State. Northbound from 127 to 95th. You're on the brakes southbound from the Irving Park Toll to Ogden, from the Mile-Long Bridge to 95th and I-80 to Halstead. Delays because of ongoing roadwork in the northwest suburbs on Route 53. Remember, at Kirchhoff, the right lane blocked in both directions. Southwest suburbs, just a backup on I-80 West from Chicago Street over to Center. 8094 Northwest Indiana westbound delays. 65 to Kennedy. And closures for Lollapalooza set up. Jackson and Belbo already shut down between DuSable Lake Shore Drive and Columbus. Consider using Monroe or Roosevelt. Next report, 338, News Radio 105.9, WBBM.
4: All right, Neil, thank you. Partly sunny skies, 86 degrees now, and we've got 84 along the lakefront at 329.
1: Summer is here.
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4: It is 3:30. Good afternoon. I'm Lisa Fielding. Here are the top stories on News Radio WBBM. Six men arrested and charged with promoting prostitution across northeastern Illinois.
7: This is Nancy Hardy on the 10-yard line of the new Ryan Field, less than 3 months away from the opening game.
4: Residents of a Joliet neighborhood that's had repeated issues with water main breaks being provided with emergency showers. And President Trump insists Iran is ready to make a deal to end the war despite renewed strikes between the two countries. Sports: Sox take on the Rangers. Cubs host Detroit again. In business,
8: some solid gains today on Wall Street on a rally in chip makers and AI-related stocks. The Dow shooting up 386 points. The NASDAQ up 329. The S&P up 66. I'm Tom Busby at Bloomberg.
4: Partly sunny, 84 degrees now. The news continues at 3:31. In Kane County, police are announcing charges after a lengthy investigation into what authorities say were brothels in several west and northwest suburbs.
9: A total of six men are charged with promoting prostitution for profit, doing so near a school, as well as forgery. The Kane County Sheriff's Office says the men used fake names to rent apartments in Aurora, West Dundee, Rockford, and South Elgin, and used those apartments as brothels. The 15-month investigation was led by the county's Human Exploitation Unit, launched in early 2025 with a focus on trafficking operations. 29-year-old Kenneth Figueroa Castro of Belvedere, 33-year-old Ricardo Hernandez Lux of Elgin, 35-year-old Gustavo Perez Cardoza of Aurora, 40-year-old Abisahit Del Angel Hernandez of Woodstock, 43-year-old Hugo Jaimez Ramirez of Aurora, and 59-year-old Delfino Torres Navarro of Hanover Park will all appear in court later this week. Andy Dane, News Radio, 105.9 WBBM.
4: The clock is running down ahead of Northwestern's first football game in its new $870 million stadium.
7: With construction crews working in the background, head coach David Braun told members of the media touring the new Ryan Field he thinks it's the best stadium in all of football.
10: We're not trying to be the biggest. We delivered on being the best, but it's the intimacy, it's the sight lines for our fans.
7: The coaching staff got a chance to walk around on the turf that was installed last month. Defensive coordinator and Northwestern alum Tim McGargle called it incredible.
11: We played on grass that was about 6 inches high, and we're running through all this. I mean, we got state-of-the-art everything, a state-of-the-art field, a state-of-the-art stadium, a state-of-the-art training facility. It's the best of the best.
7: There are just over 10 weeks left before the stadium is slated to open with a Friday night game October 2nd against Penn State. At Ryan Field, Nancy Hardy, News Radio 105.9 WBBM.
4: Well, if you live in the area that's prone to water main breaks, it may be hard to find time to shower. But now, the Joliet City Council has approved a plan to help with that.
12: There have been repeated water main breaks in the Preston Heights neighborhood before and after the city took over the Southeast Joliet Sanitary District earlier this year. John Lukanzik is the Emergency Management Director.
13: And so now we have the basis of a plan of being able to get folks at least emergency water, emergency showers for extended water loss.
12: When there are outages lasting 24 hours or more, residents will be able to shower at the Knoll Park Recreation Center in the morning and evening on weekdays, and there will be weekend hours as well. The city is working on upgrades to prevent more breaks. Mike Krauser, News Radio, 105.9 WBBM.
4: Well, Chicago-based Clifford Law Offices says it plans to sue the Secret Service after their client was wounded after an incident outside the White House in May. 25-year-old Benjamin Del Real was on leave from active duty in the Army and was touring the nation's capital when he witnessed a man firing at Secret Service agents. Attorney Joseph Murphy is representing Del Real and recounts what happened next.
14: The shooter was able to get off a few rounds before the Secret Service returned fire, and a hail of gunfire killed the shooter and unfortunately shot Ben in the abdomen as well.
4: Murphy adds that the Secret Service will only say the incident remains under investigation, but he wants more answers. As for Del Real, he has had two surgeries and hopes to continue serving in the Army. Around the world now at 3:34, attacks between the U.S. and Iran ramp up as the memorandum of understanding has all but dissolved. President Trump says the U.S. is prepared to continue those strikes on Iran. He also had this exchange with ABC's Mary Bruce in the Oval Office.
15: Mr. President, there are no signs that Iran is ready to stop fighting. So what is the plan? Is the plan to just keep bombing until they give up?
16: There are no signs. Why, do you know something that I don't know?
15: Well, they continue to attack our allies and kill
16: Americans. You don't know what the dialogue is behind the scenes, that they want to meet desperately to try and end it because they're getting decimated. You don't get that when you listen to your fake station, but you don't know. You don't know anything.
4: It comes as the administration asking Congress for an additional $87 billion to fund that war. While still no definitive confirmation of the source of the cyclosporiasis outbreak that has led thousands of people across several states to become sick, the FDA says its investigation has led them to lettuce supplied by Taylor Farms sourced from Mexico. And the company supplies produce to supermarkets, fast food restaurants, schools, and hospitals. ABC's Elizabeth Schulze has more on the state with the most cases.
17: Michigan is now reporting more than 6,000 cyclosporiasis cases causing severe upset stomach. That's up by 1,000 since Friday. Typically, the state sees less than 50 infections per year.
4: The parasite illness can be treated with antibiotics. Well, doctors in Australia are celebrating one of the rarest births in the world.
18: A 34-year-old woman from Australia delivering four identical quadruplet girls. Their doctor is Alexa Bendon.
19: One fertilized egg that then splits not once, not twice, but three times into four different babies who then share a placenta. That is just incredible.
18: The girls are named Emily, Harriet, Catherine, and Alexa, named for the doctor who took care of their mom during pregnancy.
19: It's just such a lovely present.
18: The babies were conceived without the help of fertility treatments. Even more unusual, says the doctor. Sherry Preston, ABC News.
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4: 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In Kildare, the BP on Quentin and Rand is gas for $3.74 a gallon. In Waukegan, the Citgo on Green Bay and Sunset has gas for $3.75 a gallon. Coming up.
26: 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New research for Northwestern Medicine finds that long COVID impacts women and men differently.
4: Health news coming up, but first, 3:38, time for traffic. Here's Neil.
5: Traffic's heavy on the Eisenhower in both directions. Our highest travel times coming in and out. You're an hour 5 out to the Jane Addams. The same coming in, an hour 5 for I-90 into downtown. On the Edens Expressway, no delays outbound. They're all inbound before Peterson to the Kennedy. About 28 minutes to ride in. Kennedy Expressway inbound, 1 hour from O'Hare into downtown. 34 off the junction. Outbound 25 to Montrose. The express lanes will save you 3 minutes of 43-minute trip to O'Hare. On the Stevenson outbound, you're at 35 to exit Cicero Avenue. Getting to the Tri-State 48, an hour 2 to the Veterans, 45 in. Southside, the Dan Ryan 35 out, 20 minutes inbound. 57 delays continue outbound from the Dan Ryan to 127th. The crash getting cleaned up on the exit ramp. 25, the drive out to I-80, and 23 on the outbound Ford. DuSable Lakeshore Drive delays southbound north to Chicago through Grand Park and into Hyde Park. Northbound traffic, Roosevelt to Monroe and Wacker to Chicago Avenue. Tollways are pretty busy. The Tri-State northbound heavy 127th to 95th Street. A delay south from the Irving Park toll to Ogden. Mile-long bridge to 95th and I-80 to Halstead. The Jane Addams westbound with a backup from Arrington Heights Road to Route 53. And a delay for you on the Ronald Reagan Tollway just eastbound from Midwest Road to the southbound Tri-State ramp. Veterans southbound slow from Army Trail to Roosevelt. Northwest Indiana, not bad. Just a little tight on 8094 westbound getting through Gary. Your next report, 3:48, News Radio 105.9, WBBM.
27: WBBM AccuWeather, breezy and warm through the rest of this afternoon with some sunshine and lowering humidity. Can't rule out a shower and maybe even a shower at a few spots early tonight. It will turn out more comfortable with some clouds, low 60. Some hazy sun tomorrow, not as warm with low humidity, a high of 74. And mostly sunny on Thursday, a nice day with a high of 81. 86 at O'Hare right now, 85 at Midway, 82 in Aurora, 84 at the lakefront, going down to 60 tonight. I'm AccuWeather meteorologist Brian Thompson.
4: On the Market Watch today, stocks make a turnaround. The Dow up nearly 400. NASDAQ ahead 329. It is 340. Researchers at Northwestern University found that women are experiencing more neurological symptoms of long COVID than men.
26: The study involved Northwestern researchers testing about 2,300 COVID patients. Dr. Igor Koralnik says they found that women had more frequent neurologic symptoms of long COVID, including brain fog, headache, dizziness, numbness, and tingling and pain than men.
28: This study shows us that women are not only more frequently affected by neurologic manifestation of long COVID, but also more severely affected than men.
26: He says this could be because COVID is an autoimmune disease and women are more prone to autoimmune diseases than men. He says this can make it more difficult for women to get treated.
28: When they have those symptoms, they go to see their medical providers. They look good on the outside. Their blood work is okay. Their CAT scan or MRI of the brain are fine. And they are often told that there's nothing wrong with them, that they should do relaxation and yoga, and they are stressed, which adds insult to injury on those patients.
26: Carolina Garibe, News Radio 105.9 WBBM.
4: ESPN undergoing a significant round of layoffs.
0: A memo sent to employees says most moves are the result of ESPN's acquisition of NFL Network and other league digital assets. While most of the layoffs affect production and behind-the-scenes personnel, some on-air talent was affected, including NFL analyst Ryan Clark, who learned of his layoff while on NFL Live Monday. Clark was told by company executives rather than hear about it elsewhere. He did not finish his appearance on the show. The ESPN layoffs are part of other reductions taking place throughout the Walt Disney Company this week. I'm Lisa Dwyer.
4: And Samsung getting into the credit card business.
1: The Galaxy Card is Samsung's first foray into the credit card business and is being touted as a way to earn up to 5% cash back on new Samsung tech products. There's also rewards for certain streaming services. The Black Metal Card is part of the Visa network and is being issued by Barclays Bank. There's also a virtual version which can be loaded into your digital wallet. Apple announced a similar credit card back in 2019. Earlier this year, that company announced Chase will become the issuer of that card. Mike Dubusky, ABC News.
6: This November 3rd, the midterm election is more than politics. 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Pritzker takes on Bailey for governor, and Stratton takes on Tracy in the Senate. 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
4: 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But recently, some Costco shoppers in Canada were a little confused when the location they were visiting was

0: handing out free samples of bottled water. The original post has been making the rounds on social media with users chiming in with the weirdest things they've seen at their Costco sampler counter, including rolls of toilet paper in Ziploc bags and even little cups of salt. And a fitness company in Singapore helping seniors stay mobile and giving them confidence in their movement by enrolling them in parkour classes. Now, it's worth noting that the seniors aren't jumping from building to building or doing backflips off dumpsters, but they are learning how to navigate obstacles and safety and break their fall. Some of the 50 to 70-year-olds are taking to it pretty well, jumping between raised platforms, climbing bars and poles, and even vaulting over barriers. 3:46, time for sports, and you are sponsored by SchneiderJobs.com. Mike Esposito.
1: Lisa, thank you. Seniors also getting ready for some football. It's almost time, and not the Bears stadium news we're talking about breaking new ground this fall, but how about the Northwestern Wildcats, as Rick Gregg reports.
2: When they weren't dodging reporters invited to tour the new Ryan Field, more than 1,000 construction workers spent Monday installing one of two massive scoreboards or refining party spaces or loading on insulation, basically checking off tasks so 35,000 strong can cheer on Coach David Braun's Wildcats on time.
3: I'm going to challenge our fan base. I'm going to challenge our students. It's been built. Now it's our job to put one heck of a team that's really exciting in this space, and it's our fans' jobs to show up, fill this place up with purple, and truly make this the best home field advantage in the country.
2: With a roof over the seating section to trap in all the sound and the student section literally on top of the visiting locker rooms, Braun's message, make all the noise you can, kids, unless the Cats have the ball. 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
1: And now to baseball. Nice comeback last night for the Cubs. Ultimately, though, the Tigers bested them in the 10th, 8-6. The two teams do it again tonight. It's Framber Valdez for Detroit, David Peterson following opener Ethan Roberts for the Cubs. 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Sox still a game up on Cleveland after beating the Rangers last night in Texas. Lefty Noah Schultz against righty Kumar Rocker down in Arlington tonight. The Sox still a game up, although Kyle Teal, their catcher, now on the injured list with a sprained ankle. I'm Mike Esposito from 104.3 The Score and News Radio 105.9 WBBM.
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4: Traffic remains heavy in the south suburbs along I-57 outbound from the Dan Ryan to 127th Street. Crash cleanup on the exit ramp. IDOT reminds you to move over. It's the law. It's not a game. Travel time on the outbound side of I-57, 25 minutes. Bishop Ford outbound, about the same. And we're looking at the Dan Ryan with delays either way. 37 out, you're 22 inbound. The good news on the Dan Ryan coming in, if you stick with the local lanes, you're going to save yourself about 3 minutes. Eden's coming in, you're at 37. No sweat outbound, 15 to Lake Cook Road. Kennedy on the way out, you're close to 45, about an hour to drive in. The Eisenhower Expressway, an hour 5 to and from the Jane Addams Tollway. Stevenson going out an hour 3 to the Veterans, you're 45 inbound. Looking over on DuSable Lake Shore Drive, expect traffic if you're northbound from Roosevelt to Monroe, a backup from Wacker to Chicago Avenue following that. Southbound traffic north to Chicago through Grand Park and 50th to 57th. Tollways are busy, especially the Tri-State on both sides. Traffic southbound from the Irving Toll to Ogden from the mile-long bridge to 95th, and then from I-80 to Halstead. Northbound traffic from 127th to 95th Street. A delay on the Jane Addams, not eastbound, but westbound from Arlington Heights Road to Route 53, and a Reagan backup eastbound from Midwest to the Tri-State. The Veterans Tollway southbound, slowing from 290 to North Avenue and from the Reagan to Maple. Typical backups on 53 and I-80. Nothing major in Northwest Indiana. Next traffic reports, 3:58, News Radio 105.9, WBBM.
5: WBBM AccuWeather, as we head through the rest of this afternoon, it's going to be breezy and warm. We'll have some sunshine. It might be a stray shower as the humidity starts to drop, and tonight we'll be more comfortable with a partly cloudy sky. Might be a shower early, mainly near the lakefront. The low temperature tonight near 60, and then it does look cooler tomorrow. 86 right now at O'Hare. It's 85 at Midway, 82 in Downers Grove, 84 at the lakefront, going down to 60. I'm AccuWeather meteorologist Brian Thompson.
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0: A member of a brazen suburban robbery crew has been sentenced to 15 years in federal prison.
7: 23-year-old Perry Maple was sentenced Wednesday for his role in three armed robberies of armored trucks and ATMs in Calumet City and Orland Park. In one robbery, Maple drove a stolen car to a crowded shopping plaza, shoved an ATM technician to the ground, and pointed a gun in his face, stealing $155,000 with bystanders just feet away. Prosecutors say Maple and his co-defendant stole nearly $700,000 across three robberies. Maple and 10 others were charged in 2024 in connection with 11 total armed robberies across the Chicago suburbs. Glenn Marshall, News Radio 105.9 WBBM.
0: Well, the world's largest museum complex is rejecting the White House's critiques.
2: The director of the Smithsonian National Museum of American History pushed back against a recent White House report that said its leadership cannot be trusted. The report described Anthea Hartig and other Smithsonian leaders as radical activists.
8: We unwaveringly attest that it does not fairly or accurately characterize the full body of work at the museum.
2: Hartig's testimony before a House committee comes after a report released on the 4th of July said the American History Museum doesn't tell history in a way that is inspiring and unifying. Tennessee Republican Tim Burchett agrees.
9: In the museum's current telling, history is just an ongoing power struggle between oppressors and the oppressed. Only the oppressed are celebrated, especially illegal immigrants.
2: The report is part of President Trump's efforts to reshape the stories of America told by cultural institutions controlled or influenced by the federal government. Hartig said the Smithsonian does not take sides in America's political debates. Ed Donahue, Washington.
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14: Hey, Lisa. Wall Street ending the day higher. Investors brushing off worries about the escalating attacks between the U.S. and Iran, and instead bought up beaten down chipmaker shares, betting on more spending ahead on AI. Micron shares up 12%. AMD and Intel up 8% each. With that, the Dow closing 385 points higher. The Nasdaq up 329. That's a more than 1% gain. The S&P up 66. And oil was higher. It's back to around $85 a barrel. General Motors shares up nearly 5%. It boosted its full-year revenue forecast, adding by another $500 million. That's because it's selling a ton of high-margin pickups and luxury SUVs. United Airlines is being sued by Homesite Insurance. That's over payouts for that July 2024 CrowdStrike computer outage. It's claiming the airline is double-dipping, trying to recover losses that were already paid out by third parties. At least it's the mashup you didn't know you needed. In stores next month, Cheez-It, Coors Light, beer cheese flavored crackers. Everything all at once. I'm with Business at 23 and 53. 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
0: Love your kicker closures. Thanks you so much. We've got closures in Grant Park traffic next.
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0: 3:58, time to check in on the roads. 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
4: Closures in Grant Park, Lisa, for Lollapalooza coming up here. Jackson and Belbo between DuSable Lakeshore Drive and Columbus. Close Monroe or Roosevelt, your alternates. We might have a crash in the southwest suburbs on I-80. You're starting to really jam up eastbound, passing 355. Westbound traffic before Briggs over to Larkin. Further to the east on 8094 in northwest Indiana, mainly a backup westbound as you're driving through Gary. On the expressways, pretty high travel times for you. The Eden's coming in 37. Kennedy in is 1 hour. The Eisenhower Expressway is 1 hour 5 to and from the Jane Addams Stowway. On the Stevenson outbound, plan on 1 hour 3 to the veterans, you're 45 in. The Dan Ryan 37 outbound, 22 inbound. A crash getting cleaned up on 57 outbound at 127th on the exit ramp. 23 minutes to drive out to I-80. Your next report's at 4:08, News Radio 105.9 WBBM.
0: AccuWeather says for the rest of today, sun and clouds, warm, lowering humidity with a high of 84, tonight's low of 60. We have 86 now at O'Hare, 80 Waukegan, 84 Lakefront. Winds out of the northwest now gusting at 30 miles an hour.
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0: Coming up in the next half hour on News Radio WBBM, charges filed in connection with a nearly 25-year-old cold case murder.
24: This is Nancy Hardy. A Chicago police officer and a suspect go to the hospital after a shooting during an arrest in North Lawndale.
0: Plus, hostilities between the U.S. and Iran expanding throughout the Gulf region. The latest on that from ABC News. Sports Cubs host the Tigers and the Sox face the Rangers. In business.
25: I'm Tom Busby at Bloomberg. Wall Street ends higher as investors buy up chipmaker shares. The Dow up 386 points. The Nasdaq up 329. The S&P adding 66.
0: Partly sunny sky, temperatures in the 80s, low humidity, 86 degrees now at 4 o'clock.
26: From ABC News, I'm Michelle Franzen. Hostilities between the U.S. and Iran expanding throughout the Gulf region. President Trump now vowing that Iran will pay, he says, for the deaths of three U.S. service members killed by Iranian strikes Friday at a U.S. base in Jordan. ABC's Martha Raddatz is in Amman and says Iran continues to launch its own strikes.
27: There are air raids, but what happens is the soldiers and service members run towards a bunker. These are not underground hardened bunkers, so there is always a chance of more injuries and death. And there were several injured as well in this attack on Friday. So that is something that I think people really worry about. Some of the interceptions didn't work.
26: Pentagon officials on Capitol Hill today asking lawmakers to approve more than $80 billion in supplemental funding for the war. Americans are also being asked to pay more at the pump with oil and gas prices on the rise again.
28: While we're seeing prices rise across the country, certain states are feeling it the hardest. Utah, Colorado, Missouri, parts of Texas, they are seeing the biggest jumps today. And it all comes back to the price of oil, which is $83 a barrel and rising, with that major oil artery, the Strait of Hormuz, effectively closed off.
26: ABC's Rebecca Jarvis. Tropical storm Bertha is churning off Florida's Gulf Coast and moving toward the Gulf states in New Orleans today. Residents spent the day filling sandbags and boarding up. The storm expected to make landfall in the coming days. ABC's Ginger Z says it will likely rake the coast.
1: It's moving really slowly, so we may see more like a Thursday morning landfall. But either way, the impacts are what you need to know about. Tropical storm warnings from Mobile through coastal Mississippi into southeastern Louisiana. 2 to 4 feet of storm surge is the top end.
26: Volatile storms moving along the East Coast with tornado watches and warnings stretching from New Jersey to New England. 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
0: It is 4:03 Tuesday, the 21st day of July. Good afternoon. Thanks for joining us. I'm Lisa Fielding. We've got a significantly cooler and less humid week so far, 86 degrees, mostly sunny skies right now, a low tonight of 60, a cool 74 tomorrow. The AccuWeather 5-day forecast coming up for you at 4:15. The Versar top story at 4, a Gary man is charged with murder, stemming from a crime that happened 25 years ago. Here's WBBM's Judson Richards.
8: 65-year-old Edward Russell Jr. has been charged with murder following a 2001 homicide of Tanya Renee Armstrong in Gary, Indiana. Armstrong's body was discovered inside an apartment building in the 500 block of East 5th Avenue in Gary. Following a renewed investigation, the Lake County Prosecutor's Office approved the murder charge on Monday. Judson Richards, News Radio 105.9 WBBM.
0: A Chicago police officer and a suspect were both taken to the hospital after a shooting early this morning on the west side.
24: Police say the officer was trying to arrest a man or young man for possession of a stolen car when the suspect tried to take the officer's gun. It was about 3:45 this morning near 16th and Drake in North Lawndale. Police say the officer's gun went off, but no one was hit. Both the officer and the suspect were taken to the hospital with minor injuries. Several detectives and officers have responded to the residential area, focusing on the alley. COPA is also investigating. Nancy Hardy, News Radio 105.9 WBBM.
0: A Chicago-based law firm says it plans to sue the Secret Service after a client was wounded following an incident outside the White House in May. 25-year-old Benjamin Del Real was on leave from active duty in the Army and was touring Washington, D.C. when he witnessed a man firing at Secret Service agents. Agents fired back, not only killing the suspect, but striking Del Real in the process. He was hurt in the stomach. From Clifford Law Offices, attorney Joseph Murphy is representing him.
9: This isn't some random law enforcement agency. The Secret Service are specifically and highly trained to identify and neutralize targets, and they need to do so with surgical precision to eliminate those targets without hurting members of the public.
0: Secret Service says the incident remains under investigation, but Murphy wants answers and accountability. A dozen progressive aldermen have signed an ICE out pledge in Chicago, demanding officials reject money tied to immigration enforcement. The Tribune reports that the aldermen are calling out private companies that profit by providing agents with housing, cars, technology, and more. Some companies singled out by ICE out of Chicago include Motorola Solutions, Target, Home Depot, Amazon, FedEx, and the Illinois Hotel and Motel Pack. New concerns today about the future of several Chicagoland grocery stores.
10: A 2021 licensing agreement between Save-A-Lot and operator Yellow Banana is coming to an end, which means seven stores may have their doors closed for good as soon as this weekend. That includes Save-A-Lot locations at 420 South Pulaski, 7240 South Stony Island, 4439 West 63rd, and two along South Halstead Street. First reported by Supermarket News, the agreement's end is being blamed on cuts to Supplemental Nutrition Assistance Program, or SNAP, benefits, as well as the recent death of Yellow Banana CEO Joe Canfield. City leaders say their goal is to find a way to keep the stores open with either current or new operators before a deadline this Saturday. Andy Day, News Radio, 105.9 WBBM.
0: The University of Chicago sharing an update to an armed robbery that happened early this month. The police there say it has identified a suspect and the car used in the July 11th robbery thanks to the university's license plate reader. Now, Chicago police have detained a suspect that matches eyewitness reports. Charges are pending. 6 years after Illinois legalized recreational marijuana, demand keeps climbing even as prices drop.
11: Illinois cannabis sales jumped more than 9% in the first 6 months of the year, accelerating from the 7% growth seen during the same period last year. According to the Illinois Department of Financial and Professional Regulations, the state's 288 dispensaries up 10%.

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2: The southbound delays on I-55 by getting over to Boughton Road instead. I-57 on the way out. Slow spots from the Dan Ryan to 127th. Earlier crash we had on the exit ramp has cleared. A 20-minute ride to drive out to I-80. On the tollways, our standout back up the tri-state southbound from the Stevenson down to past the mile-long bridge. You now have a stall in the center lane. And backups continue in the southwest suburbs on I-80 eastbound, passing 355, crash blocking at least a lane. Further to the east on Northwest Indiana's 8094 westbound, you have heavy spots between Central and Kennedy Avenue. Expressways to Eden's really heavy coming in before the spur ramp to the junction. You're about 40 minutes to drive inbound. The outbound side of the Eden's is looking pretty good. Looking at the Kennedy Expressway inbound, an hour 3 from O'Hare into downtown. 32 off the junction, you're heavy in spots from Cumberland to pass the Wintrust Mural, New North Avenue, and into the Jane Byrne. Up on 27 to Montrose, same pace in the express lanes, 45 to drive out to O'Hare. The Eisenhower going out, 47 to Mannheim, an hour 10 to the Jane Addams, you're an hour 5 inbound. Stevenson outbound at 48 minutes to the Tri-State, hour 3 to the Veterans Tollway, 45 in. Southside, the Dan Ryan 37 outbound, 22 minutes inbound. Over on the Ford, expect 23 out to 8094. Heavy traffic through the work zone. DuSable Lakeshore Drive, pretty big delays on either side. Driving through the Gold Coast and you're heavy through Grand Park. Southbound traffic pretty heavy, making your way near Jackson Park. From the Metro Traffic Center, next report, 418, News Radio 105.9 WBBM.
3: Aggie weather says for the rest of today, sun and clouds, lower humidity with a high of 84. More comfortable tonight. There could be a shower early, mainly near the lakefront, a low of 60. A cool high tomorrow of 74. We've got 86 now at O'Hare, 83 lakefront, 82 in Waukegan. Stocks take a turn around. The Dow, S&P, and the NASDAQ all finish up today. It's 410.
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7: 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I sleep through the night. I don't wake up with headaches.
6: Advent can deliver long-term results in about 20 minutes with simple in-office procedures. 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
7: Best advice I can give anybody that has sinus, sleep issues, just get it checked out. 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
3: It is 411. A near West Suburban club is being sold, which means some historical sporting events need to find a new home.
8: For 20 years, wrestling events have been staged at the Berwyn Eagles Club, but they will no more. The property on West 26th Street has been sold to the Berwyn Auto Spa next door. The company's not saying what its future plans are, but it expects to become an event venue. The Auto Spa offers plenty to keep people busy while they get their cars detailed, including a full bar and a Harold's Chicken. It leaves local wrestling groups scrambling for a new place to not only train, but also hold events. The Sun-Times reports the Logan Square Auditorium and 115 Bourbon and Marionette Park are spots that are expected to be used. Cisco Cotto, News Radio 105.9 WBBM.
3: Fire crews in the southwest suburbs called to clean up a sulfuric acid spill. It happened after a forklift punctured the 55-gallon drum that had been holding it. It all happened this morning when the truck carrying the drums was being unloaded at a warehouse at 143rd.

0: in Steiner. The affected part of the facility needed to be shut down while crews worked to contain the acid. No one was hurt, and work has resumed at the site. A pleasantly cooler week and weekend ahead. The AccuWeather 5-day forecast coming up.
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0: 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And here's meteorologist Brian Thompson.
9: Now, Lisa, it has been a warm afternoon. It's been breezy, but the humidity's been dropping throughout the day, so it's not feeling all that bad here this afternoon, despite temps into the mid-80s. Still can't completely rule out a spotty shower into early this evening. Not seeing much right now. The best chance for that shower will probably be close to the lakefront as we head into the evening hours. We'll be partly cloudy and more comfortable as we drop down to near 60 tonight. Some hazy sunshine tomorrow, not as warm, and the humidity will be lower as well. Could be a stray shower in northwest Indiana, high of 74. Mainly clear tomorrow night, down to 59. Then mostly sunny Thursday and Friday. Very pleasant weather, highs in the low 80s as the humidity stays low, and we'll have a good deal of sunshine on Saturday. It warms up a little bit more, a high of 85. It's 86 right now at O'Hare and at Midway, 86 in Joliet. It's 84 at the lakefront. We're going down to 60 later tonight. I'm AccuWeather meteorologist Brian Thompson.
0: All right, Brian, liking this week, that's for sure, weather-wise. It is 4:16. 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
10: Lisa, good afternoon. The Cubs remain in prime playoff position despite last night's loss and being 7 games behind the Brewers in the Central. Cubs and Tigers again tonight at Wrigley as the Cubs try to avenge last night's 10-inning, 8-6 loss. Cubs will employ an opener, Ethan Roberts, then handing it off to lefty David Peterson, while lefty Framber Valdez goes for the Tigers. You can listen to all the action on our sister station, 104.3 The Score. The White Sox placed catcher Kyle Teal on the injured list with a sprained ankle, and they called up Edgar Caro from Charlotte. That's about the only bad news on the South side lately, as the team remains in first after beating the Rangers last night. It'll be lefty Noah Schultz with a 3-6 record against Kumar Rocker for the Rangers tonight in Arlington. Sox a game up on Cleveland. There will be football at a new stadium this season in the Chicagoland area. And no, it's not the Bears. It's Northwestern. The new Ryan Field will be ready this fall. Head coach David Braun excited about both the field and his team.
4: It won't feel like home until we truly run out of that tunnel on October 2nd against a great opponent in Penn State. And I think the ultimate thing that I have to do a great job of balancing is the level of excitement that we have for October 2nd. There's still so much work to be done prior to that.
10: MLS, the Fire play at Miami tomorrow night, while on the WNBA. The Sky also off tonight, but they're in New York against the Liberty tomorrow. NFL news, the Dolphins have signed linebacker Jordan Brooks to a 3-year, $51 million contract extension. And in hockey, the Utah Mammoth have inked defenseman John Marino, 8 years, $54 million. I'm Mike Esposito from 104.3 The Score on News Radio 105.9 WBBM.
0: All right, Mike, thank you. 418, traffic and weather together on the 8th, sponsored by Metra. And here's Neil.
11: A lot of traffic on 55 in Will County, southbound from the Veterans Tollway to Weber Road. A three-vehicle crash getting cleaned up in the left lane. Metro wants to remind you to avoid delays like these in the future. Think about taking a train. The Heritage Corridor line's available out of Lockport. Elsewhere on the tollways, the Tri-State southbound, we've been telling you about a stall right around the mile-long bridge. That is now out of your lane. You're still heavy southbound passing the Stevenson. Once you get past the mile-long bridge, brake lights to 95th, I-80 to Halstead, and northbound, you're heavy from 127th to 95th Street. A delay from Roosevelt to 290 and Irving to Balmoral. The Jane Addams Tollway eastbound, you're good. Westbound traffic passing 53 to Roselle Road, and delays on the Ronald Reagan Tollway. Westbound on Naperville Road to Route 59, you're stuck in traffic eastbound on I-88, passing Naperville Road to the Veterans and 83 to the Tri-State. The Veterans Tollway southbound, slow traffic 290 to North Avenue and Butterfield to 63rd. On Route 53 in the northwest suburbs, delays you're used to seeing on either side near Kirchhoff because of long-term work in the right lane. Southwest suburbs, earlier crash cleared from I-80 eastbound around 355. Northwest Indiana, mainly traffic on the westbound side of 80-94 as you drive through Gary. Expressway travel times, the Eden's coming in about 40. Kennedy in an hour 3, 45 out to O'Hare. The Eisenhower's an hour 13 to drive in from I-90, back out an hour 8 to the Jane Addams Tollway. Stevenson out an hour 3, 50 minutes inbound. The Dan Ryan 37 out, 22 in. 57 not bad, heavy traffic on the Ford through the work zone outbound. 23 minutes to reach 80-94. Traffic sponsored by Metra. Traffic before work, traffic after work. There's a better way to get there. On Metra, you can skip the stress, avoid high gas prices and expensive parking, and enjoy the ride. Metra, drive less, do more. Next report, 428, News Radio 105.9 WBBM.
0: For the rest of today, very nice. Sun and clouds, breezy and warm, but with lowering humidity. There could be a spotty shower with a high of 84. Partly cloudy and turning more comfortable tonight. There could be a shower early, mainly near the lakefront, a low of 60. And then some hazy sun tomorrow, not as warm. Low humidity. Watch for some showers in northwest Indiana with a high of 74. 86 now at O'Hare, 83 Waukegan, 83 along the lakefront. The Dow, the S&P, and the NASDAQ all turn into the positive territory today. It's 420. Our top story this hour, a man who says he was shot and wounded by members of the Secret Service outside the White House in May. He is now turning to a Chicago law firm for accountability. We'll have more on that story coming up at 431. Well, the first group of beluga whales has arrived to the Shedd Aquarium as part of an international relocation effort.
12: Four beluga whales have found a new home at the Shedd. The first of up to 10 belugas the aquarium has committed to providing care for. The whales include 27-year-old Acadia, 26-year-old Osiris, 26-year-old Sierra, and 21-year-old Lilouette. The animals are part of a large pod of 30 belugas living at Marineland of Canada, a closed marine park that can no longer support their ongoing care. Carolina Garibe, News Radio 105.9 WBBM.
0: Pineapple upside down cake, tiramisu, and apple crisp may sound like a great dessert menu, but it's some of the stout flavors you now can find at this year's Goose Island Bourbon County. If those tasting notes aren't for you, the annual event will also have a Bourbon County brand, original stout, triple oak barley wine, and a toasted barrel rye stout. All six beers will be available on Black Friday, which is November 27th of this year. Bloomberg Business coming up next. It is 4:22.
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19: The global weight loss drug market is expected to reach $120 billion a year by 2030. Well, just today, Novo Nordisk, the maker of Ozempic and Wegovy, is suing rival Eli Lilly over what it calls misleading ads it makes for its Zepbound and Mounjaro GLP-1 weight loss drug, saying it uses outdated weight loss comparisons that use lower doses of its shots Wegovy. No comment from Eli Lilly. On Wall Street today, a snapback rally in chip makers and AI stocks ahead of big tech earnings tomorrow from Tesla and Alphabet as investors brush aside worries about worsening conditions between the U.S. and Iran. The Dow today up 385 points, the Nasdaq up 329. That's a 1.25% gain. The S&P added 66, and oil ended higher, close to $85 a barrel. And an L.A. Lakers warm-up jacket worn by Wilt Chamberlain in the 1972 NBA Finals, bought at a Goodwill store for $3, sold at a Sotheby's auction for $89,000. With business at 23 and 53 from the Bloomberg Newsroom, Tom Busby, News Radio 105.9 WBBM.
0: We've got a crash on I-55 in the southwest suburbs. Traffic and weather coming up.
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11: Delays in the southwest suburbs on I-55 southbound from the Veterans Tollway to Weber Road. You have a three-vehicle crash and the left lane is blocked with it. Looking at the tollways along the tri-state, a new delay forming northbound, heavier than normal from I-290 to before North Avenue. That's a stalled semi in the right lane. We heard from Matt. Good to hear from you on the WBBM Mercedes-Benz of Hoffman Estates traffic tip line, 855-780 Road. On the southbound side of the tri-state, passing the mile-long bridge, a stall we had there has been cleared. You stay heavy to 95th and a delay from I-80 to past Halstead. Looking at our expressways along the Edens coming inbound, pretty heavy from the spur ramp to the Kennedy, or about 40 minutes in. No delays outbound. Kennedy inbound, 1 hour and 3 minutes from O'Hare into downtown, 32 off the junction. The turnaround trip is 27 to Montrose, 45 to the airport, not so bad there. Eisenhower inbound, an hour 13 from the Jane Addams to the Jane Byrne interchange, 42 if you're coming in from Mannheim. Outbound 45 to Mannheim Road, an hour 8 to the Jane Addams tollway. Stevenson outbound at 35 to Cicero Avenue, which is the Midway Airport exit. 48 if you're going to the tri-state, an hour 3 to 355. In from the Veterans Tollway, you're at 50 minutes. Looking over on the Dan Ryan on the south side, delays outbound from the Jane Byrne to 18th and 35th to the split. 37 out, you're 22 to drive in. I-57 outbound at 18 minutes, 27 on the outbound Ford. A lot of traffic through the work zone from 115th to Sibley. DuSable Lakeshore Drive southbound, North Avenue to Chicago, your delay through Grand Park, 50th to 57th. Northbound heavy Soldier Field to Chicago and Fullerton to Belmont. Cubs traffic starting up. From the Metro Traffic Center, next report, 438. 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
3: Sunny skies, 83 degrees at 429.
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3: It is 4:30. 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I'm Lisa Fielding. 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
6: This is Mike Krauser.
8: The road to recovery will be long and strenuous.
6: A man who was allegedly shot by Secret Service agents wants accountability.
3: A half dozen men charged with operating a network of brothels across northeastern Illinois.
26: This is Andy Dane.
27: It is a great day for Illinois.
26: A program aimed at making traffic stops safer for those with autism is expanding.
3: Plus, we're getting an idea of the financial cost of the war in Iran as Defense Secretary Pete Hegseth testifies on Capitol Hill. In sports, Cubs host the Tigers once again tonight, and Sox face the Rangers. In business,
28: some solid gains today on Wall Street on a rally in chipmakers and AI-related stocks. The Dow shooting up 386. 6 points, the NASDAQ up 329, the S&P up 66. I'm Tom Busby at Bloomberg.
3: Sunny skies, lower humidity, 86 degrees now at 431. Chicago-based Clifford Law Offices is helping an active duty member in the Army file a lawsuit against the U.S. Secret Service. This after their client was wounded during a shootout outside the White House back in May.
6: Ben Del Real was walking toward the White House with his sister and father
8: when an assailant opened fire on the Secret Service in front of us. I was struck during this engagement on the right side of my abdomen.
6: His sister, Sarah.
29: The moment that I saw Ben bleeding was undoubtedly the scariest moment of my life.
6: Del Real's attorney, Joseph Murphy, says the gunman shooting at the agents had his back to Del Real the whole time. He did not shoot the 25-year-old.
30: They are trained to identify and neutralize targets
4: without injuring civilians.
6: He said someone needs to be held accountable. Del Real said he's had two surgeries. A third is scheduled. He hopes to continue serving in the Army. The Secret Service says the incident remains under investigation. Mike Krauser, News Radio, 105.9 WBBM.
0: Six men arrested on felony charges of promoting prostitution after a 15-month investigation into what authorities say were brothels operating across Kane County. Prosecutors allege that the defendants knowingly profited from prostitution by arranging clients and operating out of apartments in Aurora, West Dundee, South Elgin, and Rockford. All six defendants are currently in jail. An initiative some Illinois police departments have already adopted, which aims to improve communication with autistic drivers during traffic stops, is now expanding.
26: Secretary of State Alexi Janulius says getting pulled over can be a hassle. But for Illinoisans with autism spectrum disorder, it can quickly turn into a nightmare.
9: It's not about changing the law. It's about improving communication. It's about reducing misunderstandings. And most importantly, it's about making sure that everyone gets home safely.
26: That's the goal of the Blue Envelope Program, which launches statewide January 1st and gives drivers the option to put their license and other information inside of a distinctive blue envelope, which State Representative Michelle Mussman says can drastically improve a traffic stop.
10: Our friend on the spectrum can feel more assured while driving because they now have a tool in hand that they can choose to use when and if they want to disclose information about their communication style, and an officer has immediate indicators that this stop will need extra thoughtful effort.
26: The envelopes will be available at all Illinois DMVs free of charge and without any required medical documentation.
9: We want this program to be accessible, simple, and easy for families to use.
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0: Local researchers found that women are experiencing more neurological symptoms of long COVID than men.
12: The study involved Northwestern researchers testing about 2,300 COVID patients. Dr. Igor Koralnik says they found that women had more frequent neurologic symptoms of long COVID, including brain fog, headache, dizziness, numbness, and tingling and pain than men.
13: This study shows us that women are not only more frequently affected by neurologic manifestation of long COVID, but also more severely affected than men.
12: He says this could be because COVID is an autoimmune disease and women are more prone to autoimmune diseases than men. He says this can make it more difficult for women to get treated.
13: When they have those symptoms, they go to see their medical providers. They look good on the outside. Their blood work is okay. Their CAT scan or MRI of the brain are fine. And they are often told that there's nothing wrong with them, that they should do relaxation and yoga, and they are stressed, which adds insult to injury on those patients.
12: Carolina Garibe, News Radio 105.9 WBBM.
0: 434 around the world. Attacks between the U.S. and Iran ramp up as the memorandum and the memorandum of understanding has all but dissolved. The president says the U.S. is prepared to continue their strikes, though, on Iran. And now the administration is asking Congress for an additional $87 billion to fund the war.
14: The president told our Mary Bruce that the Iranians are desperate to meet right now, that they're desperate to try and end this because the president says they're, quote, getting decimated. But he indicated that he has no interest in doing that right now. The president said that the United States has been nice to the Iranians, but as he put it, they haven't seen anything yet.
0: At the same time, Defense Secretary Pete Hegseth is on Capitol Hill facing questions over the U.S. war in Iran. In regards to the new request for military funds, he called them urgent and necessary. Meantime, a group of two dozen survivors of Jeffrey Epstein's abuse again urging Republican Senator Tom Tillis and John Cornyn to vote against confirming Todd Blanche for Attorney General.
15: Tillis last week had required Blanche to meet with Epstein's victims to secure his vote to move his nomination forward. But after that meeting took place, a group of two dozen survivors said that Blanche deflected responsibility, interrupted, and gaslit the woman. They called the meeting a, quote, box-checking exercise arranged only after his confirmation was put at risk. Blanche requires the votes of both Tillis and Cornyn for his nomination to survive. Peter Haralambos, ABC News.
0: And federal officials are now offering some clarity about the cyclosporiasis outbreak with a false positive now reported. The FDA says the lettuce from Taylor Farms remains the focus of the investigation.
16: Walmart now pulling its market side brand of lettuce off shelves. Jack in the Box removing lettuce from locations in Texas, Oklahoma, and Louisiana. And food supplier Sysco and U.S. Foods halting deliveries of the affected lettuce. Symptoms from the parasitic illness can last for weeks and are especially concerning for people with other medical conditions.
0: Closer to home, the Illinois Department of Public Health now says there have been 355 confirmed and probable cases reported in the state. Coming up in a minute, low gas prices, another look at your traffic and weather next.
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3: 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In Zion, the Marathon on Kenosha and Rosecrans has gas for $3.65 a gallon. 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
4: This is Carolina Garibay. The city's youth jobs program hires nearly 29,000 young Chicagoans this summer.
3: More on that coming up, but first let's get a check of the road sponsored by Four Seasons Heating, Air Conditioning, Plumbing, Sewer, and Electric. At 4:38, here's Neil Fiorito.
5: All right, Lisa, two crashes now on 55 in Will County, one southbound involving three vehicles at Route 53. Doug called that in. We appreciate it. The WBBM Mercedes-Benz of Hoffman Estates traffic tip line, 855-780-ROAD. Once you get past the crash at Route 53, there's another one at Weber involving three vehicles as well there. The left lane is closed. Bountain Road is a good way to get around these delays on 55 South. On the tollways, a big backup continues on the Tri-State northbound before the Eisenhower to before North Avenue. Stalled semi in the right lane, and then you're pretty heavy southbound from the Irving Park toll to before Ogden. Those are the heavy spots on the tollways. Northwest suburbs, pretty crowded because of ongoing construction at Kirchhoff on both sides in the right lane. You have delays in the southwest burbs on I-80 if you're westbound from Briggs to Center, and eastbound traffic in spots from 355 to 57. Not bad in northwest Indiana. A delay if you're on 8094 westbound in spots between Central and Kennedy. On the expressways, pretty high travel time still. Highest one on the inbound side of the Eisenhower. Hour 13 from the Jane Addams to the Jane Byrne Interchange. 42 in for Mannheim. Heavy traffic from Higgins to Route 390. A delay from North Avenue to Harlem and Sacramento into downtown. From the Metro Traffic Center, next report, 448, News Radio 105.9, WBBM.
6: WBBM AccuWeather, the humidity's been dropping throughout this afternoon, and it is going to be a more comfortable night tonight under a partly cloudy sky. Might be a stray shower early, especially closer to the lakefront, a low near 60 tonight. Some hazy sun tomorrow, not as warm with low humidity. Might be a stray shower in northwest Indiana, high of 74. Mainly clear tomorrow night, low 59. A little warmer Thursday with a good deal of sunshine, a high of 81. 86 right now at O'Hare and in Midway. It's 85 in Logan Square, 84 at the lakefront, going down to 60 tonight. I'm AccuWeather meteorologist Brian Thompson.
3: It is 4:40. Thousands of young Chicagoans participating in the city's youth jobs program this summer.
4: Mayor Johnson says 28,793 young people have been hired through the Chicago Youth Work Summer Program so far, an increase of more than 40% since he took office. The program offers jobs and internships to Chicagoans ages 14 to 24 in city departments, sister agencies, and more.
7: Chicago Youth Works is about providing more than a summer job. 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
4: 21st Ward Alderman Ronnie Mosley says participants are directly serving their communities.
8: I see it every day in the office of the 21st Ward where our Chicago youth employees, they aren't sitting in the corner observing. They're serving residents, helping our community events run more efficiently, and they're learning how a city works from the inside.
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3: Tropical Storm Bertha threatening coastal flooding and gusty winds as it trudges along the Gulf Coast. ABC's Jim Ryan has more on the second named storm of the Atlanta hurricane season.
9: This morning, the 50-mile-an-hour winds of Tropical Storm Bertha are centered 100 miles southwest of Panama City, Florida. Tomorrow afternoon, Bertha is expected to make its first landfall near the mouth of the Mississippi River, dragging along the Louisiana coast and weakening before wandering back into the Gulf. Models suggest it will make a second landfall Friday morning on High Island, Texas, as a tropical depression.
3: Bertha is slightly behind schedule in terms of when the second storm of the year usually forms. On average, over the past 30 years, the second named storm of the season usually forms on July 17th. Top trending stories and your day in sports coming up next. It's 4:42.
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3: Some drivers in rural Greece are gaining attention after they've continued to use a collapsed bridge that's been declared out of service by the local government. The bridge was damaged by a storm in 2023 and has been buckling and falling apart since. But despite the danger of crossing the bridge, when people were asked why they keep doing it, the answer was almost unanimous. None of them wanted to add 20 minutes to their commute by using an alternative route. Wow. Okay, and if you're planning a late summer road trip and don't mind taking the scenic route, a small Minnesota town is touting what residents say is the world's tallest nutcracker. Laverne has unveiled a nearly 66-foot tall nutcracker decked out like Uncle Sam to celebrate the nation's 250th birthday. While the timing might have you thinking Christmas in July, nutcrackers are actually a year-round obsession in Laverne, with a local shopkeeper's collection topping 7,500 of them, more than the town's population. 4:46, time for sports, things you learn on the afternoon show.
0: There you go.
3: Here's Mike Esposito.
0: Lisa, we're going to learn about a little football right now, too. It's almost that time of year. The Bears will be at training camp soon. So will the colleges, like Northwestern up in Evanston. The Cats have some new digs as well, opening in October, as Rick Gregg reports.
1: The new Ryan Field is 10 weeks from completion, which means there's a new club and defensive coordinator Tim McGarrigle's bag.
5: You get a recruit in this place, once you walk in and you just the feel and the intensity that's going to be in this stadium, it's going to be second to none.
1: McGarrigle no longer has to sit in a recruit's living room and paint a picture about what the 35,000-seat, extremely compact, extremely loud stadium might look like someday. And offensive coordinator Chip Kelly doesn't have to rely solely on his personal championship-winning brand to get transfers to sign up.
5: It has to help. We had a chance to bring our recruits over and their official visits in June, and they were all blown away by just looking at the facility and understanding the commitment from the university has now to the football program. So it's a huge help.
1: Ryan Field will open in October. Coaches and some players took their first steps on the turf today as construction continued all around. Rick Gregg, News Radio 105.9 WBBM.
0: Baseball at Wrigley tonight. The Tigers got the best of the Cubs last night, 8-6. Two teams do it again tonight. Ethan Roberts is the opener. David Peterson, the long man. Framber Valdez goes for Detroit. The Cubs 7 behind the Brewers in the Central. 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The White Sox still a game up on Cleveland after beating the Rangers last night in Texas. Tonight, they'll do it again. Noah Schultz, 3-6. Kamar Rocker, 2-8. Kyle Teal on the injured list with a sprained ankle. Edgar Caro called up from Charlotte. I'm Mike Esposito from 104.3 The Score and News Radio 105.9 WBBM.
3: All right, Mike, thank you. 4:48, time for traffic. Here's Neil.
23: Hi, travel times and some problems on the roadways starting on the Eisenhower. On the outbound side at Holman, word of a crash blocking a lane. You're solid leaving the Jane Byrne interchange. 46 to Mannheim, an hour 10 to the Jane Addams Tollway. Coming inbound a lot heavier, about an hour 18 from I-90 into downtown. 48 if you're driving in from Mannheim. Delays continue in Will County on I-55. You have two separate crashes getting cleaned up, one southbound at Route 53, the other at Weber Road. Both crashes involve multiple vehicles. Mountain Road is a good way to escape the delays on the southbound side of I-55. On the tollways, our delay on the Tri-State continues northbound from the Eisenhower to before North Avenue. That due to a stalled semi blocking the right lane. Pretty heavy southbound on the Tri-State as well from the Irving Park Toll Plaza to before Ogden. In the northwest suburbs, Route 53 heavy northbound from Jane Addams to Kirchhoff and southbound traffic passing Palatine Road to Algonquin Road. That's all long-term construction in the right lane near Kirchhoff. Southwest suburbs, I-80 westbound backed up from Briggs to Center. Eastbound heavy spots from 355 to 57. In northwest Indiana, mainly a delay if you're driving 8094 west, driving through Gary tonight. Lollapalooza closures in place. That's Jackson and Balboa between DuSable Lake Shore Drive and Columbus, Monroe or Roosevelt. That's the way to get around the closures. Your next report coming up at 4:58. 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
24: WBBM AccuWeather will have some sunshine through the rest of this afternoon as the humidity continues to drop. So tonight will turn out more comfortable with a partly cloudy sky. There might be a shower early, especially near the lakefront. Low tonight near 60. Then some hazy sun and not as warm tomorrow with low humidity, high 74. 86 right now at O'Hare and a Midway. 86 in Joliet. 84 at the lakefront, going down to 60 tonight. I'm AccuWeather meteorologist Brian Thompson.
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3: It is Tuesday at 4:51, time for this week's Difference Maker. And today it's an Uptown-based nonprofit that empowers black and brown youth across Chicago to create change through art.
4: Shajari Salter-Viegas says he considers Kumba Links to be a utopia.
25: Kids can come in here and be safe, to be loud, to be angry, to be sad.
26: We're Kumba Links. 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
4: Kumba Lynx is an arts and education healing hip-hop organization based in Uptown. Salter Villegas is an alum of the organization and says it's the reason he was able to travel the world and receive 5 scholarships to attend New York University, where he studied drama and Africana studies.
25: I was writing my own plays, directing my own plays with this grounding of social justice and thinking about how I can make the NYU space a more just space and advocate for Black, brown, and low-income students.
4: He says he attributes his success to Kumba Lynx, which was founded in 1996 by Jaquanda Villegas, Laida Lady Sol Garcia, and Jacinda Bulley. Jaquanda Villegas says they started the organization to create a space where inner-city youth could express themselves, come as they are, and be celebrated for who they are.
6: Kumba means creativity, and links means links like in a chain, but also links, it represents the mighty cat, the lynx.
4: The group offers everything from weekly movement classes to a performance ensemble to wellness trainings. She says her greatest hope for students is that they feel good in their skin.
6: They feel good in their bodies and their spirits. They feel held, they feel seen, and then they feel celebrated for what they bring to the table.
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9: Next week, Apple is launching the Apple Upgrade Service, a subscription plan where users can lease a new iPhone, Mac computer, iPad, or Apple Watch. You can upgrade early to a new model, keep the one you're using at the end for a fee, or just return it when that lease ends. Oil closing higher today at around $85 a barrel, just as AAA says the average price of a gallon of regular gas nationwide hit $4.02 today. With big tech earnings kicking off tomorrow, we hear from Alphabet and Tesla. Investors today bought up beaten down chip maker stocks, figuring there's a lot more runway for the AI trade. At Wall Street's closing bell, the Dow is up 385 points, the Nasdaq up 329. That's a 1.25% gain thanks to big gains in shares of Micron, AMD, Intel, and other chip makers. The S&P today adding 66. And toymaker Hasbro raising its full-year outlook on blowout demand for its Magic the Gathering card game. With business at 23 and 53 from the Bloomberg Newsroom, Tom Busby, News Radio 105.9 WBBM.
3: We've got a crash on the Eisenhower now. Traffic and weather coming up.
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3: 4:58, lots going on the roads today. Traffic and weather together on the 8th. Let's check in with Neil Fiorito.
23: Yeah, Lisa, a lot going on. We're going to start on the Eisenhower outbound at Holman Avenue. Word of a crash there, blocking a lane, maybe even two. Traffic is jam-packed from the Jane Byrne interchange to the scene. 48 minutes to Mannheim, an hour 10 to the Jane Addams Tollway. Coming inbound about an hour 20 from I-90 into downtown. 50 between Mannheim and the Jane Byrne. Couple of crashes in the clearing stages in Will County on I-55 southbound at Route 53. Actually, that crash now off of the roadway altogether. You stay heavy to Weber Road, another crash there being cleared from the road. Looking at the tollways, the Tri-State heavy northbound from the Eisenhower to before North Avenue. You have a stalled semi blocking the right lane. And we have backups in the southwest suburbs along I-80 westbound from Briggs to Richards. We're getting reports of a rollover crash in the right lane, maybe a white van, something you can't miss as you drive by. I-80 westbound again. This is right around Richards. In northwest Indiana, nothing major to tell you about. A little bit of a delay on 8094 if you're westbound. In spots from I-65 to Kennedy. Most of our expressways seeing really high travel times. An hour on the outbound Stevenson to get to 355. The Kennedy is an hour in from O'Hare into downtown. Eden's about 45 to the Kennedy from Lake Cook Road. Your next report's at 508, News Radio 105.9 WBBM.
3: Neil, thank you. Tonight, partly cloudy, turning more comfortable. Could be a shower early with a low of 60. Then tomorrow, some hazy sun, not as warm with low humidity with a high of 74. We've got 86 at O'Hare right now, 83 in Waukegan, 85 Wheeling, 83 Lakefront. Northwest winds now gusting at 25 miles an hour.
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14: This is Andy Dane. Six men are arrested and charged with promoting prostitution across northern Illinois.
3: Charges now filed in connection with a 25-year-old cold case murder in northwest Indiana. Plus, sirens sound in Bahrain as Iran launches more strikes against the U.S. ally, while Pentagon officials seek billions in funding from Congress. Latest on that from ABC News. Sox take on the Rangers today. Cubs host the Tigers.
15: I'm Tom Busby at Bloomberg. Wall Street ends higher as investors buy up chipmaker shares. The Dow up 386 points. The Nasdaq up 329. The S&P adding 66.
3: It is sunny skies, 86 degrees at 5 o'clock. From ABC News, I'm Michelle Franzen. Escalations in the Middle East with the U.S. carrying out strikes for a 10th day against Iranian targets and Iran launching more attacks with sirens sounding in Bahrain and Kuwait. Three U.S. service members were killed Friday at a base in Jordan and a fourth service member died in Iraq. ABC's Karen Travers says the president is vowing to decimate Iran's capabilities.
16: He also said that anything that has to do with Iran's nuclear program, enrichment, anything like that would be a target for the United States. We've, of course, seen 10 consecutive nights of U.S. strikes aimed at degrading Iran's ability to strike at commercial shipping. But of course, Iran has continued to fire back with retaliatory strikes aimed at U.S. assets and allies in the region.
14: Pentagon officials testified on Capitol Hill today saying the war has cost more than $37 billion so far and are asking lawmakers to approve another $80 billion. In funding. In New Jersey, Governor Mikey Sherrill says thousands of non-citizens in the state were incorrectly registered to vote due to a technical error in the motor vehicle system.
0: Sherrill said roughly 6,600 people answered no when they were asked if they were U.S. citizens while applying for driver's licenses. But the system incorrectly registered them to vote anyway. She said less than 400 of the non-citizens cast a ballot in elections before the glitch was noticed and fixed. The White House immediately seized on the news, saying the example adds to the reasons why lawmakers should pass the Save America Act, which would require proof of citizenship to register to vote. Peter Haralambos, ABC News.
14: A string of severe storms impacting the East Coast today from Philadelphia to New England. It includes tornado sightings along with torrential rain and flooding. Outside New York City in Bergen County, New Jersey, executive Tim Tedesco says the rain came fast and more is on the way.
1: We're going to prepare for quite an extensive amount of flooding.
14: More than 2,200 flights have been canceled nationwide. 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
3: 5:03, it is Tuesday, the 21st day of July. Good afternoon. Thanks for joining us. I'm Lisa Fielding. We have 86 degrees now, sunny skies. Tonight's low around 60, cool and off starting tomorrow. The AccuWeather 5-day forecast coming up at 5:15. But first at 5, charges filed against several men in connection with alleged prostitution across numerous northern Illinois communities. Top story today from ABC's, rather WBBM's Andy Dane.
17: It follows a 15-month investigation led by the Kane County State's Attorney's Human Exploitation Unit that revealed four different brothels being operated in apartment buildings by six men. That included locations in Aurora, West Dundee, Rockford, and South Elgin. The men, who range in age from 29 to 59, are accused of using fake names on rental leases and promoting the prostitution near schools. A statement from Aurora Police Chief Matt Thomas says in part, "This work does not end with a single investigation or operation. Together, we will continue pursuing those who exploit others, holding them accountable, and ensuring victims of human trafficking are recognized, supported, and connected with the resources they need to move forward." Andy Dane, News Radio, 105.9 WBBM.
3: After a renewed investigation into a Gary cold case, murder charges are filed.
4: A Gary man has been charged with murder stemming from a crime that happened 25 years ago. 65-year-old Edward Russell Jr. has been charged with the murder following a 2001 homicide of Tanya Renee Armstrong in Gary, Indiana. Armstrong's body was discovered inside an apartment building in the 500 block of East Fifth Avenue in Gary. The Lake County Prosecutor's Office approved the murder charge on Monday. Judson Richards, News Radio, 105.9 WBBM.
3: Police investigating a shooting that wounded two people on the city's west side. It happened this afternoon near Costner and Monroe. A 28-year-old man and a 28-year-old woman were in an alley when investigators say an unknown car pulled up and opened fire. The man was hit in the back. The woman was struck in the right leg. This hour, no one is in custody. Northwestern's football coaches got a first look at the progress on their new stadium today.
18: This place is so well thought out.
19: Offensive coordinator Chip Kelly says he's impressed by the sightlines of the stadium that offer great views of the field from all levels. He, head coach David Braun, and the rest of the Northwestern staff and a few players were able to walk on the turf for the first time since it was installed last month.
20: Even in the month of September, when we find the appropriate times to do that, it won't feel like home until we truly run out of that tunnel on October 2nd and, against a great opponent.
19: Most of the 35,000 purple seats have been installed. Construction crews are busy working to finish up the stadium in time for that Penn State game. At Ryan Field, Nancy Hardy, News Radio 105.9 WBBM.
3: A program designed to make traffic stops safer for drivers with autism is going statewide. Zach Serdanovich says, as someone with autism who has been pulled over by police before, the Blue Envelope program will help improve traffic stops for everyone.
21: It's a discreet way for people like me to be able to let officers know that I have autism without having to directly say anything. Because in moments like that, it can be very difficult to speak.
3: The envelope, which also includes communication tips for officers, will be available at all Illinois DMV locations starting January 1st with no medical certification or documentation required. The Joliet City Council approves a plan to provide people with emergency showers in areas prone to water main breaks.
7: Residents of the Preston Heights neighborhood have experienced what the Herald News reports has been an extraordinary number of water main breaks. Residents have complained about repeated breaks since the city took over the Southeast Joliet Sanitary District earlier this year. Mayor Terry Darcy.
8: So we are definitely working hard to make sure that we can accommodate anything that comes up.
7: Showers will be made available at the Norwell Park Recreation Center in the morning and evening when there's an outage lasting 24 hours or more. They're working on upgrading the system. Mike Krauser, News Radio, 105.9 WBBM.
3: The Illinois Department of Public Health says there now have been 355 confirmed and probable cases of cyclosporiasis reported in the state.

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2: 80 westbound from LaGrange before 355. Word of a crash there in the right lane. Maybe a rollover. You have eastbound traffic approaching the area too. That is your Gapers delay. As we move further to the east and northwest Indiana, nothing major, no big headaches really. Back to the expressways on the Edens, a lot of traffic coming in. 43 minutes between Lake Cook and the junction. Your outbound ride is 18. Kennedy Expressway coming in 1 hour from O'Hare, 32 off the junction, back out to the airport about 45 minutes. Stevenson out 32 to Cicero Avenue, 45 will get you to the tri-state, an hour drive to the Veterans Tollway, coming in from 355, 55 minutes, and 32 between the tri-state and DuSable Lakeshore Drive. South side, the Dan Ryan, 30 minutes out, 25 in. 57 inbound, you're clear. Outbound, just a little slow between the Dan Ryan and Halstead. A backup on the Bishop Ford outbound through the work zone, 25 minutes to get out to 8094. Typical backups for the most part on DuSable Lakeshore Drive, a little heavier than normal northbound because the Cubs back in town. At Belmont, the Cubs and the Tigers at Wrigley at 7:05. From the Metro Traffic Center, next report, 518, News Radio 105.9, WBBM.
3: Neil, thank you. Partly cloudy, more comfortable tonight, a low of 60. Tomorrow's cool high of 74. Thursday looks pleasant. Thursday, Friday, Saturday look beautiful, mostly sunny, with temperatures in the low 80s. Right now, we've got 86 at O'Hare, 83 Waukegan, 83 downtown. It's 5.
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3: It is 5:11. A member of a suburban Chicago robbery crew heading to federal prison for 15 years.
10: 23-year-old Perry Maple has been sentenced to 15 years in federal prison for his role in a crew that carried out 11 armed robberies of armored trucks, ATMs, and banks across the Chicago suburbs between 2022 and 23. Maple personally participated in three of those robberies in Calumet City and Orland Park. At one point, pressing a gun at an ATM technician's face in a crowded shopping plaza before stealing $155,000. The crew stole nearly $700,000 in the three robberies Maple took part in. Officials from the U.S. Attorney's Office say Maple willingly risked getting into a deadly shootout for a chance at hundreds of thousands in stolen money. 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
3: New Southside Tech Hub writing a big check to some Chicago schools.
11: PsiQuantum is one of the many companies that are getting ready to open in the Illinois Quantum and Microelectronics Park that's being developed in South Chicago. The company's goal is to make quantum computing practical for everyday use. 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George Washington and St. Francis de Sales High Schools are getting some of the money. Also, Olive Harvey College and Chicago State University. PsiQuantum says it's going to create 150 jobs when it opens at the Quantum campus on the former U.S. Steel Southworks. 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
1: A cooler and less humid weekend ahead. The AccuWeather 5-day forecast coming up next. It's 5:13.
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1: 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And a welcome, nice, sunny, less humid week, Brian Thompson.
6: Yeah, we were certainly going to enjoy a nice stretch of weather here, at least over the next few days. Today was still fairly warm, but the humidity has been coming down throughout the afternoon. And with the humidity dropping, we're going to get into a much more comfortable night tonight under a partly cloudy sky. Might be a stray shower early, especially near the lakefront, a low near 60. Some hazy sunshine tomorrow. It's going to be cooler with low humidity. Might be a shower in northwest Indiana, high of 74. Mainly clear tomorrow night, low 59. Then mostly sunny, a nice day on Thursday with a high of 81. And then nice weather continues Friday and Saturday. It will start to warm up a bit, but we really don't anticipate the humidity coming up very much, at least through most of the day on Saturday. High temperature Friday, 82, and we'll get up to about 85 Saturday. It is going to turn more humid, though, as we get deeper into the weekend. 86 degrees right now at O'Hare and at Midway. It is 86 in Elmwood Park. It's 84 at the lakefront. We're going down to 60 tonight. I'm AccuWeather meteorologist Brian Thompson.
1: All right, Brian, thanks so much. It's just 5:16 now. And when searching for ways to protect your basement, search U.S. Waterproofing. And it's time for sports now. And from the score, here's Mike Esposito.
7: Lisa, tough loss for the Cubs last night after rallying back and forcing extras at Wrigley. The Tigers scratched out the 8-6 win, getting 3 in the 10th. Some good and some bad from Jameson Taillon, who come back from injury, gave up 4 in the first, including 2 home runs, but then settled in and struck out 6 over the next 4 innings. Two teams again tonight at Wrigley. Ethan Roberts as the opener for David Peterson. Framber Valdez goes for the Tigers. 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The White Sox continue to roll after winning 10-3 in Texas last night. They'll try to make it 2 in a row. Lefty Noah Schultz against Kumar Rocker tonight in Arlington. Bad news on the injury front for the Southsiders, though, as catcher Kyle Teal has been put on the 10-day injured list with a sprained ankle. Edgar Caro called up from Charlotte. Don't look now, but football almost upon us. Locally, that means the Bears, of course, but also Northwestern. The Wildcats are opening the new Ryan Field later this fall. Head coach David Braun is excited about it.
8: The environment that we can create on third down, this entire fan base will literally be on top of you. The excitement that's created when we're scoring touchdowns on offense, the environment that it's going to create for our special teams with the way that, you know, the stadium protects you from some of the outside elements that we're also familiar with here in the Chicagoland area, this is something like we've never seen in college football before.
7: The Sky are off tonight. They play in New York tomorrow night against the Liberty. Soccer, the Fire in Miami, also tomorrow night. And in football, the Dolphins have signed linebacker Jordan Brooks to a 3-year, $51 million extension. While in hockey, the Utah Mammoth give defenseman John Marino an 8-year contract worth $54 million. I'm Mike Esposito from 104.3 The Score on News Radio 105.9 WBBM.
1: All right, Mike, thanks. 518 now. 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And here's Neil Fiorito.
0: A couple of issues. One bad delay in the southwest suburbs along I-80 on the westbound side between Tinley Park and Mokena. You're stop and go passing Harlem Avenue to before the Veterans Tollway. You have emergency vehicles there blocking the right lane due to a rollover white van that went off into the ditch and caused another car to spin out there. So avoid it if you can by using US 30 or US 6. A gaper's delay on the eastbound side of I-80, of course, passing I-355. On the tollways, our trouble spot remains the Tri-State northbound before North Avenue. Stalled semi blocking your right lane. That's why you're jammed up from Cermak. On the expressways, crash cleared on the Eisenhower outbound at Holman Avenue. All lanes back open. Still a delay. Something getting cleaned up probably on the shoulder. Once you get past that, you stay really heavy to First Avenue. IDOT's on the scene there with another accident blocking the left lane. Heading out to Mannheim, 48 minutes, an hour 8 to the Jane Addams. Coming in on the Eisenhower, an hour 16 from I-90 into downtown. You're 48 in for Mannheim. North suburbs along the Edens coming in, 47, 18 out. Kennedy in, 1 hour, 41 out to O'Hare. Stevenson outbound, 45 to the Tri-State, an hour drive to the Veterans, and 55 in. South side, the Dan Ryan, 30 minutes outbound, 25 in from the merge. You're pretty backed up from the Stevenson into downtown. Travel time on 57 out 18 and 30 on the outbound Ford. DeSable Lakeshore Drive, very busy tonight, especially northbound between Belmont and Irving. Cubs and the Tigers again at Wrigley at 7:05. 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
1: Partly cloudy, more comfortable tonight. Could be a shower early, mainly near the lakefront. A low of 60, hazy sunshine tomorrow. Not as warm, low humidity with a high of 74. Right now, 86 at O'Hare, 83 Waukegan, 82 lakefront. It is 520. Parts of Chicagoland considered food deserts hit a bit of a snag. The operator of some stores could be pulling out of an agreement with the city. We're going to have more on that coming up at 531. Shedd Aquarium has received its first batch of beluga whales as part of an international rescue effort.
9: Up to 30 whales are being moved over the next few weeks from Marineland, a closed marine park in Canada, to several American aquariums, including the Shedd. Four whales arrived at the Shedd Aquarium's Abbott Oceanarium this week. 27-year-old Acadia, 26-year-old Osiris, 26-year-old Sierra, and 21-year-old Lilouette. The Shedd says it could receive as many as 10 belugas. They are not currently viewable by the public. Carolina Garibay, News Radio 105.9 WBBM.
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7: Defense Secretary Pete Hegseth told lawmakers today that so far the U.S. war against Iran has cost the nation roughly $37.5 billion as he asked for more money to fund the war effort. Meantime, the U.S. and Iran traded attacks for a 10th straight day on Tuesday, and oil today up around 2% to about $85 a barrel. On Wall Street, stocks saw some pretty big gains today on a rebound in chip makers. That's ahead of earnings tomorrow from Alphabet and Tesla. The Dow today up 385 points. The NASDAQ up 329, 1.25% higher. The S&P added 66. Candy maker Mars Wrigley, moving its headquarters from New Jersey to Chicago, will lay off 300 workers this year. An anonymous person paid $3.75 million to Heritage Auctions to acquire Luke Skywalker's lightsaber with a severed hand attached. It was a prop used by actor Mark Hamill in the original 1977 Star Wars movie. With business at 23 and 53 from the Bloomberg Newsroom, Tom Busby, News Radio 105.9 WBBM.
1: 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How that affects your commute coming up. 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
7: 528. Time to check in on the roads. Problems on I-80, Neil?
8: Yeah, we have some really big delays on the westbound side driving into Mokena. This is westbound I-80 where you're stop and go from Harlem Avenue to before the Veterans Tollway. Emergency vehicles there blocking the right lane, dealing with a rollover white van off into

0: the ditch, and that caused another vehicle to spin out there as well. Avoid it if you can. Use US 30 or US 6. A gaper's delay on the eastbound side of I-80. On our tollways, troubles continue on the tri-state northbound before North Avenue. A stalled semi blocking the right lane. Traffic remains very heavy before the ramp to the westbound side of the Reagan Tollway. And now a new crash on the Eisenhower outbound at Holman Avenue. Illinois State Police are with it, blocking the left lane. Four vehicles involved on the left shoulder. Your 42 to drive out to Mannheim and hour 8 to the Jane Addams Tollway. Coming in at hour 13, 45 in for Mannheim. The inbound side of 290, pretty heavy, passing Beisterfield Road to 355. A delay from York to Harlem and Costner into downtown. Eden's coming in 47 minutes, just 18 to get out to Lake Cook Road. Not bad. Kennedy in 1 hour, up on 41 to O'Hare. Stevenson going out, 30 minutes will get you to Cicero Avenue. 43 if you're going to the tri-state. 57 out toward Bowling Brook and I-355. 57 in as well. 33 minutes between the tri-state and DuSable Lake Troy Drive. Southside Expressway is the Dan Ryan, about 28 minutes on either side. 57 going out, just to back up from the Dan Ryan to pass Halstead. You're good after that. Bishop Ford Freeway, a little snug inbound at the Dan Ryan. Up on traffic, heavy through the work zone from 115th to before 159th. You're down to two lanes until December. Through that stretch, about 30 minutes to drive out to 8094. DuSable Lakeshore Drive, pretty backed up today, especially if you're northbound. You're stuck in traffic between Belmont and Irving Park Road, thanks to the Cubs and the Tigers at Wrigley at 705. From the Metro Traffic Center, next report, 538. 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
1: It's like a nice night, 86 degrees now at 529.
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1: 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Good afternoon. I'm Lisa Fielding. 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
3: This is Andy Dane. Why several Chicago grocery stores are at risk of closing for good by this weekend.
1: Chicago civilian police watchdog investigating after an officer's weapon discharged early this morning on the west side. A man who was allegedly shot by Secret Service agents outside of the White House calls on Chicago lawyers to help him get accountability. And the Trump administration is asking Congress for nearly $90 billion more to fund the Pentagon as it continues to strike Iran. Sports, Cubs host Detroit tonight. Sox take on the Rangers in business.
4: Some solid gains today on Wall Street on a rally in chipmakers and AI-related stocks. The Dow shooting up 386 points, the NASDAQ up 329, the S&P up 66. I'm Tom Busby at Bloomberg.
1: We've got sunny skies, 83 degrees at 531. Efforts to enhance food access in some underserved parts of Chicago appear to be in hot water. Here's WBBM's Andy Dane.
3: In 2021, grocery chain Save-A-Lot reached a deal with Yellow Banana that put the Cleveland-based company in charge of seven Chicago Save-A-Lot stores. Now, Supermarket News reports that agreement has been terminated, meaning these seven stores are at risk of closing by this Saturday if no new operators or investors are found. Cuts to federal SNAP benefits and the death of Yellow Banana CEO Joe Canfield, some of the reasons officials say the partnership is coming to an end. Leaders with the city and Save-A-Lot say they are working hard to keep the stores open. That includes locations along South Halstead, West 63rd, South Stony Island, and South Pulaski. Andy Dane, News Radio, 105.9 WBBM.
1: An investigation after a Chicago police officer's gun went off this morning on the west side.
5: The gun went off during an arrest in North Lawndale, police say. The department says a man or young man wanted for possession of a stolen vehicle attempted to take an officer's gun during the arrest, and it went off. It was about 3:45 in the morning. Neither the officer nor the suspect was hit, but they both went to the hospital for minor injuries. Police had blocked off the alley near 16th and Drake as they investigated. The officer involved will be put on the customary 30-day desk duty. Nancy Hardy, News Radio 105.9 WBBM.
1: Chicago-based Clifford Law plans on suing the U.S. Secret Service. This is after they say their client was wounded as agents shot and killed another man outside the White House last spring.
6: 25-year-old Benjamin Del Real was on leave from active duty in the Army and was touring Washington, D.C. with his father and sister. He witnessed a man who was about 20 yards away firing at Secret Service agents and the agents firing back. His attorney, Joseph Murphy.
7: The shooter's back was turned to Ben the entire time, so he couldn't have possibly shot Ben, so it was definitely the Secret Service.
6: He was shot in the abdomen, critically wounded, and is still dealing with health issues.
7: We want answers and we want accountability.
6: He noted agents are trained to neutralize targets without injuring civilians.
7: With elite training comes an equally high level of responsibility to protect the public.
6: This is Ben Del Real.
8: The degree of uncertainty that accompanies being seriously wounded presents its own unique challenges.
6: He said he'll have a third surgery next month. 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
1: 5:33 around the world now. Attacks between the U.S. and Iran have ramped up. And the memo of understanding has all but dissolved at this point. President Trump says the U.S. is prepared to continue the strikes. And now the administration is asking Congress for another $87 billion to fund the war.
9: He also said that anything that has to do with Iran's nuclear program, enrichment, anything like that would be a target for the United States. We've, of course, seen 10 consecutive nights of U.S. strikes aimed at degrading Iran's ability to strike at commercial shipping. But, of course, Iran has continued to fire back with retaliatory strikes aimed at U.S. assets and allies in the region.
1: That's ABC's Karen Travers. At the same time, Defense Secretary Pete Hegseth has been on Capitol Hill facing questions over the U.S. war in Iran. He called the request for new military funds urgent and necessary. Back in the States, New Jersey Governor Mickey Sherrill says over 6,000 non-citizens in the state were incorrectly registered to vote due to a technical error in the state's motor vehicle system.
10: Sherrill said roughly 6,600 people answered no when they were asked if they were U.S. citizens while applying for driver's licenses. But the system incorrectly registered them to vote anyway. She said less than 400 of the non-citizens cast a ballot in elections before the glitch was noticed and fixed. The White House immediately seized on the news, saying the example adds to the reasons why lawmakers should pass the Save America Act, which would require proof of citizenship to register to vote. Peter Haralambos, ABC News.
1: And the sister of the late Lindsey Graham, Senator Lindsey Graham, says she plans to run to permanently fill the seat.
10: After being sworn in to serve the remainder of her late brother's term last week, Darlene Graham said in a Fox News interview that she now plans to run to occupy the job permanently.
11: I feel like I can do it. I feel an inner peace about it.
10: President Trump last week said he encouraged her to run for the seat and gave her his complete and total endorsement. The state's Republican primary is scheduled for August 11th. Peter Haralambos, ABC News.
1: And House Republicans plan to head off a potential government shutdown again before this fall's midterms with a vote to fund the federal government through December 4th. The deadline for them to hold the vote is still 2 months away, but House GOP leadership says they don't want a potential shutdown to sour the mood of voters. House Democrats expected to overwhelmingly oppose the measure. In the past year, the country has experienced two government shutdowns of record length. Coming up in a minute, low gas prices, another look at traffic and weather together next.
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19: Illinois cannabis sales jumped more than 9% in the first 6 months of the year, accelerating from the 7% growth seen during the same period last year.
1: That's coming up, but first let's check in on the roads. Traffic with Neil Fiorito.
0: All right, Lisa, a lot to see if you're driving in the southwest suburbs on the westbound side of I-80 before the Veterans Tollway. You have a rollover crash that went off into the right ditch. It's a white van. It's on its roof. Another vehicle not too far away. Pretty damaged, too. Spun out there. So, again, a lot to see driving by on I-80 westbound. That's why you're backed up from Harlem Avenue to before 355. It doesn't look like any lanes are blocked there right now. You have a vehicle off on the right shoulder there. Looks like Illinois State Police are with it. Avoid the scene altogether if you can. Getting through the area of Tinley Park and Mokena on I-80, you can use US 30 or maybe US 6. There is a Gapers delay coming eastbound on I-82. On the tollways, our trouble spot continues to be the Tri-State Tollway with a stalled semi-northbound before North Avenue in your right lane. Traffic is rough before the ramp to the westbound side of the Reagan Tollway, and the Eisenhower getting cleaned up with a four-vehicle wreck on the outbound side at Holman Avenue. Emergency vehicles in the left lane. Everything on the shoulder again with these vehicles that crashed into one another. 40 minutes to get to Mannheim, an hour four to I-90. Coming in on the Eisenhower in hour 13 from the Jane Addams to the Jane Byrne Interchange. 45 will get you in from Mannheim. Eden's Expressway still really heavy getting to the Kennedy. You're at 45 in. No sweat on the way out. Kennedy Expressway inbound about an hour from O'Hare into downtown. Close to 40 back out to O'Hare. Stevenson outbound at 43 to the Tri-State. Now under an hour to 355. 57 minutes in from the Veterans Tollway. Southside, the Dan Ryan, about 30 minutes either way. 57 not bad, just a little sluggish on the way out from the Dan Ryan to past Halstead. Heavy on the outbound Ford through the ongoing work zone. 30 minutes between the Dan Ryan and 8094. Pretty crowded on DuSable Lakeshore Drive, especially getting to the Cubs game on the northbound side between Fullerton and Belmont. From the Metro Traffic Center, next report, 548. 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
12: WBBM AccuWeather with a partly cloudy sky tonight. It is going to turn out more comfortable. There might be a stray shower early, mainly near the lakefront. Most areas, though, will stay dry. It'll drop to near 60 tonight. Some hazy sunshine tomorrow. It's going to be cooler with low humidity. Might be a shower in northwest Indiana with a high of 74. Mainly clear tomorrow night, low 59. And mostly sunny and pleasant on Thursday with a high of 81. 83 at O'Hare right now, 86 at Midway, 83 in Bensenville, 84 at the lakefront, going down to 60 tonight. I'm AccuWeather meteorologist Brian Thompson.
1: It is 5:40. Illinois cannabis sales are on the rise.
20: Weed sales increased by 9.3% during the first 6 months of the year. In fact, dispensaries sold 27.6 million cannabis products, including smokable flower, vapes, and gummies. And that's according to the Illinois Department of Financial and Professional Regulation. Meanwhile, Michigan sales dropped by 5% in the first 6 months of the year. Illinois also saw an increase in dispensaries, with 288 equaling to 10% more this year. Industry leaders say they're expecting an additional boost later this year when new state and federal prohibitions on synthetic cannabis products take effect and after a new law doubles purchase limits for customers. Glenn Marshall, News Radio 105.9 WBBM.
1: United Airlines is investigating an employee after she allegedly threatened to call ICE on a passenger in a viral video. Traveler Julio Varela said it all began over a ticketing error for his daughter before a family trip to Montreal. Varela said an Air Canada employee was working to resolve the issue when a United employee joined the conversation. In video of the confrontation, the employee can be heard saying, "Maybe we should call ICE on you." In a statement, United Airlines said in part that they're looking into the interaction, but doesn't have any additional information to share just yet. Well, a massive lottery game in the U.S. is going global.
21: Powerball ticket sales are beginning Tuesday, giving players across the Atlantic a chance at winning the same massive jackpot that U.S. players already play for with the same minuscule odds. The expansion, first announced in April through an agreement between the Multi-State Lottery Association in the U.S. and Alwyn UK, will mark the first time a lottery outside the U.S. contributes to the Powerball jackpot. The expansion will allow UK players to play for much larger jackpots than are now available at lotteries in the country and in Europe. Wednesday night sees the first Powerball drawing open to players in the UK. I'm Charles Dillardesma.
1: At the editor's desk today is Patrick Rushman and later Grace Golombieski. Our writer, Cecilia Fragakis. Our assistant producers, Midiana Hutnick and George Ayub. Traffic producer is Anton Peters. And our broadcast managing editor is Zach Weber. It's 5:42.
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1: It's never a good idea to hop on top of a moving train, something that's especially true if you try to do it while naked. That's exactly what happened in Colorado, where a man subway surfed atop a moving Union Pacific locomotive. He was quickly arrested, but not before expressing his love of vodka, beer, and playing the banjo to the arresting officers. In a post on social media, the local sheriff said they unfortunately had to separate him from those loves and book him into jail. And I suppose they had to find him some clothes as well.
29: That would help.
1: Yeah, 546. 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And with sports, here's Mike Esposito.
29: Nothing nearly that exciting in sports. We're going to get to baseball in a second, but how about some football stadium news? And no, it's not the Bears breaking new ground this fall, but rather Northwestern. As our Rick Gregg reports.
30: When they weren't dodging reporters invited to tour the new Ryan Field, more than 1,000 construction workers spent Monday installing one of two massive scoreboards or refining party spaces or loading on insulation, basically checking off tasks so 35,000 strong can cheer on Coach David Braun's Wildcats on time.
31: I'm going to challenge our fan base. I'm going to challenge our students. It's been built. Now it's our job to put one heck of a team that's really exciting in this space, and it's our fans' jobs to show up, fill this place up with purple, and truly make this the best home field advantage in the country.
30: With a roof over the seating section to trap in all the sound and the student section literally on top of the visiting locker rooms, Braun's message, make all the noise you can, kids, unless the Cats have the ball. 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
29: And now to baseball. Nice comeback last night for the Cubs. Ultimately, though, they fell short in extras, 8-6, as Detroit gets three in that frame. The two teams do it again tonight. Ethan Roberts, the opener. David Peterson, the long man. Framber Valdez for Detroit. 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The White Sox remain a game up on Cleveland after beating the Rangers last night in Texas. It's Noah Schultz against Kumar Rocker tonight down in Arlington. Bad news on the injury front. The timeline for Kyle Teal and his sprained ankle is 6 to 12 weeks, according to manager Will Venable. Edgar Caro called up to take his place from Charlotte. I'm Mike Esposito from 104.3 The Score on News Radio 105.9 WBBM.
1: All right, Mike, thanks. 548, turning to traffic now. How are the roads, Neil?
0: The expressway's really heavy, most of them high travel time still, and we have a big backup in the southwest suburbs. It continues along I-80 westbound from Harlem to before 355. Crash, a rollover off in the right side there, in the right ditch. It's a van that's on a roof. There was another vehicle that spun out there. It looks like they might have already taken that from the scene. You do have a gapers delay on the eastbound side of I-80. Looking at the Tri-State Tollway, a delay still northbound from the ramp to the westbound Reagan to before North Avenue. A stalled semi in the right lane. Traffic southbound Irving to before Ogden and the mile-long bridge to 95th, followed by that a delay from I-80 to Halstead. Backups continue on the Reagan Tollway, westbound in spots from 355 to 59. Eastbound traffic from 53 to 355 and 83 to the Tri-State. The Veterans southbound slow past Army Trail to North Avenue and Butterfield to Maple. Expressways, Eden's about 42 in. Kennedy 57 inbound. You're close to 40 out to O'Hare. Crash cleared on the outbound Ike at Holman Avenue. Still heavy getting through. 35 to Mannheim, an hour to the Jane Addams, an hour 10 to drive in. Stevenson close to an hour either way to and from the Veterans Tollway. Dan Ryan outbound about 28 minutes. Coming inbound, you're looking at about 25. 57 out, 18, 30 on the outbound Ford, and DuSable Lakeshore Drive has Cubs traffic northbound Fullerton to Belmont. Next report, 558, News Radio 105.9, WBBM.
12: WBBM AccuWeather, it's going to be turning more comfortable tonight under a partly cloudy sky. There can be a shower early, mainly near the lakefront, a low near 60 tonight. Some hazy sun tomorrow, it's going to be cooler with low humidity. Might be a shower in northwest Indiana with a high of 74. 83 at O'Hare right now, 86 at Midway, 85 at Flossmoor, 84 at the lakefront, going down to 60 tonight. I'm AccuWeather meteorologist Brian Thompson.
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1: Chicago's youth jobs program is on track to hire 29,000 young Chicagoans this summer.
6: Mayor Johnson says the Chicago Youth Works Program, formerly One Summer Chicago, saw a 40% increase in young people ages 14 to 24 hired for jobs and internships this summer.
7: So far, we have 28,793 young people who have been hired through the Chicago Youth Works Summer Program. That means nearly 29,000 young people that we budgeted for, Chicagoans, are building successful futures in our city and contributing to building safer and more vibrant communities.
6: Last summer, two of the five communities that hired the most young people anywhere in Chicago were Auburn Gresham and Roseland. 21st Ward Alderman Ronnie Mosley says those communities also saw some of the sharpest declines in shootings and violence in the city.
7: When a young person has somewhere to be and someone who believes in them and a reason to believe in their own future, our communities get stronger. Our communities get safer.
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1: Some changes are coming to the EEOC.
8: The Trump administration is seeking to toss aside a 60-year-old requirement for tens of thousands of private sector employers to submit workforce demographic reports each year to the Equal Employment Opportunity Commission. The EEOC's Republican majority voted 2-1 to rescind that data collection requirement, marking a quiet but profound salvo from President Donald Trump's shakeup of civil rights enforcement. The EEOC, which receives more than 88,000 worker complaints each year, has historically used that data to guide its enforcement priorities. The proposal is subject to a 30-day commentary period before final approval.
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13: The global weight loss drug market is expected to reach $120 billion a year by 2030. Well, just today, Novo Nordisk, the maker of Ozempic and Wegovy, is suing rival Eli Lilly over what it calls misleading ads it makes for its Zepbound and Mounjaro GLP-1 weight loss drug, saying it uses outdated weight loss comparisons that use lower doses of its shots Wegovy. No comment from Eli Lilly. On Wall Street today, a snapback rally in chip makers and AI stocks ahead of big tech earnings tomorrow from Tesla and Alphabet as investors brush aside worries about worsening conditions between the U.S. and Iran. The Dow today up 385 points, the Nasdaq up 329. That's a 1.25% gain. The S&P added 66, and oil ended higher, close to $85 a barrel. And an L.A. Lakers warm-up jacket worn by Wilt Chamberlain in the 1972 NBA Finals, bought at a Goodwill store for $3. Sold at a Sotheby's auction for $89,000. With business at 23 and 53 from the Bloomberg Newsroom, Tom Busby, News Radio 105.9 WBBM.
1: We've got a stalled semi now on the tri-state, causing some trouble. Your commute coming up.
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1: It's 5:58. 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
4: All right, Lisa, the tri-state has a delay that won't go away. Northbound before the ramp to the westbound Reagan and before North Avenue because of a stalled semi sitting in the right lane. Big delays continue in the southwest suburbs on I-80 westbound before LaGrange Road and before I-355. You're packed in. Crash cleanup of an earlier rollover, a white van that went off into the right ditch on its roof. You could use US 30 or US 6 to avoid the busy area driving through Tinley Park and in Mokena. On the area expressways, the Eden's coming inbound, still pretty heavy, about 37 to the junction from Lake Cook Road. Kennedy Expressway inbound, 57, close to 40 on the way out. Eisenhower outbound, 35 to Mannheim, an hour drive to the Jane Addams, an hour 10 to drive in. Stevenson out, 57, about the same in from the Veterans Tollway to DuSable Lake Shore Drive. The Dan Ryan's about 28 outbound, 25 inbound, 57 just 18 out, and 27 on the outbound Ford. Cubs traffic on DuSable Lake Shore Drive northbound between North Avenue and Belmont. Be safe. Next report, 608, News Radio 105.9, WBBM.
1: All right, Neil, thank you. Partly cloudy, turning more comfortable tonight. Could be a shower early, a low of 60, then hazy sunshine tomorrow, not as warm with low humidity, with a high of 74. Thursday, Friday, Saturday look beautiful. Plenty of sunshine, pleasant temperatures in the low 80s. 83 degrees now at 5:59.
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1: 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Six men arrested and charged with promoting prostitution across northeastern Illinois.
5: This is Nancy Hardy on the field of the new Ryan Field, a space Northwestern's coach calls the best stadium in all of football.
1: Plus, Defense Secretary Pete Hegseth pleads for extra money from Congress as the Iran war begins to ramp up again. The latest on that coming up from CBS News Sports. Cubs taking on the Tigers at Wrigley. Sox face the Rangers in business.
7: I'm Tom Busby at Bloomberg. Wall Street ends higher as investors buy up chipmaker shares. The Dow up 386 points. The Nasdaq up 329. The S&P adding 66.
1: 83 degrees at 6 o'clock.
12: From ABC News, I'm Chuck Severson. The attacks have ramped up between the U.S. and Iran, but so far, even with President Trump saying Iran's military has been nearly destroyed, Iran keeps firing missiles. And that's made owners and crews of oil tankers too afraid to sail through the Strait of Hormuz. The Pentagon asking for an additional $87 billion in funding for the war. In an appropriations hearing today, in his opening statement, Defense Secretary Pete Hegseth.
22: Not funding this department at $1.5 trillion, I believe, is the greatest threat that our nation faces.
12: Democrats pressed Hegseth on the war's aims. Tropical storm Bertha, churning about 90 miles southwest of Panama City, Florida, skirting the Gulf Coast on a path expected to take it to the shores of southeastern Louisiana, New Orleans, and Houston. Maximum sustained winds 60 miles an hour. In New Orleans, ABC's Victor Akendo.
23: Coastal flooding is possible, as well as 1 to 4 feet of storm surge. We saw residents getting ready. We stopped by a sandbag location. People here have been through their share of storms.
24: And the city right now urging residents to get their preparations done today.
12: Severe storms, possible tornadoes, heavy rain hitting the New York, New Jersey, Connecticut area with flooded roadways, power outages, downed trees, even some damaged buildings. In Bergen County, New Jersey, Executive Jim Tedesco.
25: We're going to prepare for quite an extensive amount of flooding.
12: Health Secretary Robert Kennedy Jr. was pressed on criticism of the Trump administration's response to the stomach bug parasite outbreak that has grown to at least 1,600 cases in 5 states.
26: Those criticisms are invalid. We've had no cuts in our surveillance program. We did cuts in the Food Net program, but they were for redundant surveillance, and all the states will tell you that. We're still doing forensics. We're still doing surveillance in all the states.
12: French lawmakers passing a bill prohibiting minors under age 15 from social media. You're listening to ABC News.
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6: Good evening. The time now is 6:03 on Tuesday, July 21st, 2026. Good evening again. I'm Glenn Marshall in this. Right now, it's about 83 degrees here in Chicago. We have a beach hazard statement for high waves and dangerous rip currents through 10 p.m. tomorrow, from 6 p.m. this evening through 7 a.m. Thursday in northwest Indiana. But tonight, partly cloudy, turning more comfortable. There can be a shower early, mainly near the lakefront. It'll be a low of 60 degrees, but tomorrow, some hazy sun, cooler with humidity. Watch for a shower in northwest Indiana. We'll have a high of 74 and a low of 59 degrees tomorrow night. Of course, we're going to look at that AccuWeather 5-day forecast. That's coming up at 6:15. But right now, our top story on News Radio WBBM. Kane County authorities are announcing charges after a lengthy investigation into what authorities say were brothels in several west and northwest suburbs. We start our show off with WBBM's Andy Dane, who has the details.
8: A total of six men are charged with promoting prostitution for profit, doing so near a school, as well as forgery. The Kane County Sheriff's Office says the men used fake names to rent apartments in Aurora, West Dundee, Rockford, and South Elgin, and used those apartments as brothels. The 15-month investigation was led by the county's Human Exploitation Unit, launched in early 2025 with a focus on trafficking operations. 29-year-old Kenneth Figueroa Castro of Belvedere, 33-year-old Ricardo Hernandez Lux of Elgin, 35-year-old Gustavo Perez Cardoza of Aurora, 40-year-old Abisahit Del Angel Hernandez of Woodstock, 43-year-old Hugo Jaimez Ramirez of Aurora, and 59-year-old Delfino Torres Navarro of Hanover Park will all appear in court later this week. Andy Dane, News Radio, 105.9 WBBM.
6: The clock is running down ahead of Northwestern's first football game in its new $870 million stadium. WBBM's Nancy Hardy and coaching staff got a tour today.
5: With construction crews working in the background, head coach David Braun told members of the media touring the new Ryan Field he thinks it's the best stadium in all of football.
9: 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We delivered on being the best, but it's the intimacy. It's the sight lines for our fans.
5: The coaching staff got a chance to walk around on the turf that was installed last month. Defensive coordinator and Northwestern alum Tim McGargle called it incredible.
10: We played on grass that was about 6 inches high, and we're running through all this. I mean, we got state-of-the-art everything, a state-of-the-art field, a state-of-the-art stadium, a state-of-the-art training facility. It's the best of the best.
5: There are just over 10 weeks left before the stadium is slated to open with a Friday night game October 2nd against Penn State. At Ryan Field, Nancy Hardy, News Radio 105.9 WBBM.
6: A program designed to make traffic stops safer for drivers with autism as well as police officers is going statewide. Elgin Police Detective Chad Benavidez says this department has embraced the program and expects all others in the state to follow suit.
11: It's really such a simple thing. It's crazy that it's just a piece of paper, you know. We put some documents inside it. But what I see it providing to people is so much more than that. It's peace of mind.
6: The envelopes, which also include communication tips for officers, will be available at all Illinois DMV locations started January 1st with no medical certification or documentation required.
13: The Joliet City Council has approved a plan to provide people with emergency showers in an area prone to water main breaks.
14: There have been repeated water main breaks in the Preston Heights neighborhood before and after the city took over the Southeast Joliet Sanitary District earlier this year. John Lukanzik is the Emergency Management Director.
15: And so now we have the basis of a plan of being able to get folks at least emergency water, emergency showers for extended water runs.
14: When there are outages lasting 24 hours or more, residents will be able to shower at the Knoll Park Recreation Center in the morning and evening on weekdays, and there will be weekend hours as well. The city is working on upgrades to prevent more breaks. Mike Krauser, News Radio 105.9 WBBM.
13: A dozen progressive aldermen have signed on an, quote, ice out pledge demanding officials reject money tied to immigration enforcement. The Tribune reports that the aldermen are calling out private companies that profit by providing agents with housing, cars, technology, and more. Some of the companies singled out by ICE out of Chicago include Motorola Solutions, Target, Home Depot, Amazon, FedEx, and the Illinois Hotel and Motel Pack. The time now is 6:30.

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2: Avenue, if you're in Northwest Indiana, the rest of it looks good. Skyway to and from Indiana's fine, too. If you're on the Eden's Inn, 37, outbound side of the Kennedy, 23 to Montrose, 40 out to the airport, inbound 52 O'Hare into downtown, heavy from Cumberland past the Wintrust Merrill at North Avenue over to the Jane Bird Interchange, 25 coming in from the Eden's Junction, out on the Eisenhower, 28 to Mannheim, 50 out to I-90, in from I-90, an hour at 538 from Mannheim, Stevenson out, 40 to 294, 53 to 355, inbound 45, and the Ryan, 23 either direction, unless you're on the inbound expressways. Express lanes, add 2 minutes. Next report, 618 from the Metro Traffic Center, News Radio 105.9 WBBM.
3: Thanks a lot, Abby. Keep in mind, we do have that beach hazard statement for high waves and dangerous rip currents through 10 p.m. tomorrow and from 6 p.m. this evening through 7 a.m. Thursday in Northwest Indiana. It is currently getting down to, we'll see a high of a low of 60 degrees tonight, but tomorrow we'll see a high of 74 and a low of 59 degrees. It's currently 83 degrees at O'Hare. We're looking at 84 at Midway and 83 at the lakefront. The time now is 6:10. A Near West suburban club is being sold, and that means some historical sporting events need to find a new home.
4: For 20 years, wrestling events have been staged at the Berwyn Eagles Club, but they will no more. The property on West 26th Street has been sold to the Berwyn Auto Spa next door. The company's not saying what its future plans are, but it expects to become an event venue. The Auto Spa offers plenty to keep people busy while they get their cars detailed, including a full bar and a Harold's Chicken. It leaves local wrestling groups scrambling for a new place to not only train, but also hold events. The Sun-Times reports the Logan Square Auditorium and 115 Bourbon and Marionette Park are spots that are expected to be used. Cisco Cotto, News Radio 105.9 WBBM.
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3: The University of Chicago is sharing an update to an armed robbery that happened earlier this month. UCPD says it has identified a suspect and the vehicle used in the July 11th robbery thanks to the university's license plate reader. Now, Chicago police have detained a suspect that matches eyewitness reports and had items in their possession consistent with the on-campus robbery and other incidents in the area. Again, charges are pending. Coming up after the break, we're going to look at that 5-day forecast from AccuWeather Plus Sports. The time now is 6:12.
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8: 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That means it's time for the AccuWeather 5-day forecast, sponsored by Four Seasons Heating, Air Conditioning, Plumbing, Sewer, and Electric. Here's meteorologist Brian Thompson.
9: Well, Glenn, it is going to be turning out more comfortable tonight with a partly cloudy sky. Might be a stray shower early, especially near the lakefront, but still not seeing a whole lot on the radar. I think most of us stay dry tonight. A low close to 60, and then a cooler day tomorrow. We'll have some hazy sunshine, low humidity, a high of 74. Might be a stray shower in northwest Indiana, but overall a mainly dry day. Mainly clear tomorrow night, low 59, and after that, some very nice weather coming our way into Thursday, really through Friday and Saturday as well. We'll enjoy quite a bit of sunshine each day, and the humidity is going to stay low. We'll be warmer than tomorrow. Again, tomorrow will be in the mid-70s for highs. We get up to 81 Thursday, 82 Friday, and then a high of 85 on Saturday. 83 right now at O'Hare. It's 84 at Midway, 80 in Rogers Park, 83 at the lakefront. We're going down to 60 later tonight. I'm AccuWeather meteorologist Brian Thompson.
8: Thanks a lot, Brian. The time now is approaching 6:16. Time to visit Loper Motors, Mercedes-Benz in Lincolnwood. And from the sports desk, here's Mike Esposito.
10: Glenn, thank you. Lots of important baseball tonight for our Chicago area teams. The Cubs remain in prime playoff position despite last night's loss and being 7 games behind the red-hot Brewers in the National League Central. Cubs and Tigers tonight at Wrigley as the Cubs try to avenge last night's 10-inning 8-6 loss. They rallied to tie it on an Ian Happ home run in the eighth, but then lost it in the 10th. The Cubs will employ opener Ethan Roberts, then handing it off to lefty David Peterson, while lefty Framber Valdez goes for the Tigers. 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The White Sox placed catcher Kyle Teal on the injured list with a sprained ankle he suffered in last night's game against the Rangers. 6 to 12 weeks on Teal's timeline, according to skipper Will Venable. That is not good news for the Southsiders, who called up Edgar Caro from Charlotte. That's about the only bad news, though, for the Southsiders. The team remains in first after beating the Rangers 10-3 last night. The Sox send Noah Schultz to the hill against Kumar Rocker in Arlington this evening. Also a 7:05 first pitch. Sox one game up on Cleveland. There will be football at a new stadium this season in the Chicagoland area. And no, it's not the Bears. It's Northwestern. The new Ryan Field will be ready this fall. And head coach David Braun excited about both the field and his team.
11: It won't feel like home until we truly run out of that tunnel on October 2nd against a great opponent in Penn State. And I think the ultimate thing that I have to do a great job of balancing is the level of excitement that we have for October 2nd. There's still so much work to be done prior to that.
10: WNBA, the Sky are idle tonight. They play the Liberty in New York tomorrow night. Fire also off this evening. They're in Miami tomorrow night. And in football, the Dolphins have signed linebacker Jordan Brooks to a three-year, $51 million contract extension. I'm Mike Esposito from 104.3 The Score on News Radio 105.9 WBBM.
8: Thanks a lot, Mike. 6:18, traffic and weather together on the 8th, sponsored by itsnotagameillinois.com. Here's Abby Ryan.
12: Oh, right now, Glenn, the Eden's on the outbound side clear. Inbound a 33-minute ride, heavy from Tower to Old Orchard, Peterson to the Junction, Kennedy outbound, 18 to Montrose, 36 to the airport. Inbound 48 O'Hare into downtown, heavy from Canfield past the Wintrust Mural at North Avenue to Ohio. 48 O'Hare in, 25 coming in from the Eden's Junction. I-190 looks great. Eisenhower out, 28 to Mannheim, 50 to I-90. It is heavy from Western to First, Higgins to I-90. Inbound an hour, I-90 back in, 35 coming in from Mannheim. Stevenson headed outbound, 27 just to get Cicero, 40 out to 294. 53 to 355 inbound, 45, 30 coming in from 294. Dan Ryan out in 23 minutes apiece. The express lanes inbound 2 minutes slower, so that's 25 and heavy from 31st to the Stevenson. I-57 outbound, slow past the Rhine to pass Halsted. I-80 to Vollmer, 17 out. 23 on the outbound Bishop Board with delays past 115th to the Steel Bridge. DuSable Lakeshore Drive southbound, that is heavy past LaSalle to Chicago through Grant Park. Northbound stop and go Balboa to Belmont with Cubs traffic. They play the Tigers at 7:05 tonight. Tri-State northbound heavy Cermak to before North Avenue, stalled semi-cleared. Southbound heavy Bensonville Bridge to Ogden, 82nd to 95th, I-80 to Halsted. If you're on 8094, westbound slows from Klein to Kennedy Avenue. Eastbound is clear. Traffic is sponsored by itsnotagameillinois.com. Flashing lights on the roadside. It's the law to slow down and safely change lanes when possible. Keep emergency responders, work crews, and everyday drivers like you safe on the road. Move over. It's the law. It's not a game. 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
8: Thanks a lot, Abby. Tonight, keep in mind there could be a shower early, mainly near the lakefront. It'll be a low of 60 degrees. But tomorrow, watch out for another shower in northwest Indiana during the day with a high of 74. It's going to be clear tomorrow night with a low of 59 degrees. It's currently 83 degrees at O'Hare, 84 at Midway, and 83 at the lakefront at 620. Top story this hour. There are renewed concerns about food deserts in Chicago after the grocer that partnered with a city-backed company terminated their agreement. We'll have much more on this story coming up at 6:31, but first, here is your Connect Safely report.
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20: Next week, Apple is launching the Apple Upgrade Service, a subscription plan where users can lease a new iPhone, Mac computer, iPad, or Apple Watch. 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Oil closing higher today at around $85 a barrel, just as AAA says the average price of a gallon of regular gas nationwide hit $4.02 today. With big tech earnings kicking off tomorrow, we hear from Alphabet and Tesla. Investors today bought up beaten down chip maker stocks, figuring there's a lot more runway for the AI trade. At Wall Street's closing bell, the Dow is up 385 points, the Nasdaq up 329. That's a 1.25% gain thanks to big gains in shares of Micron, AMD, Intel, and other chip makers. The S&P today adding 66. And toymaker Hasbro raising its full-year outlook on blowout demand for its Magic the Gathering card game. With business at 23 and 53 from the Bloomberg Newsroom, Tom Busby, News Radio 105.9 WBBM.
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8: 628, traffic and weather together on the 8th. We got a crash on a Jane Addams toll. We're here to explain this. Abby Ryan.
12: Well, right now, Glenn, I-90, watch out for the Jane Addams tollway eastbound, solid from Lee to 294. Crash blocks your two left lanes. If you ever see anything happening, you can call us anytime. Our WBBM Mercedes-Benz of Hoffman Estates traffic tip line, 855-780-ROAD. Give us all the information you have. You can tell us what the vehicles look like, which lanes are blocked, and what's going on. Jane Addams Tollway, I-90 eastbound again, solid with that crash at the Tri-State, blocking the two left lanes. 88 eastbound, that's heavy, past York to the northbound Tri-State ramp on the Reagan Memorial Toll Road. Westbound slows from Winfield to Route 59. Route 53, northbound solid I-90 to Kirchhoff, southbound heavy Northwest Highway to Algonquin. I-80 eastbound slows Harlem to I-57, westbound slow from Briggs to before center with that closure in place until 2028. 8094 westbound slows Klein to Kennedy Avenue. If you're on the Edens, headed on the inbound side, 33 heavy Tower to Orchard, Peterson to the Junction, 33 Lake Cook to the Kennedy. Kennedy outbound, 18 to Montrose, 36 to O'Hare, 48 O'Hare in, 25 coming in from the Edens Junction. Eisenhower out, 50 to I-90, an hour in from it. It's a 35-minute ride back and forth between Mannheim and downtown. Stevenson, 41 out to 355. Dan Ryan, 23 either way. Next report from the Metro Traffic Center, 638 News Radio 105.9 WBBM.
8: Thanks a lot, Abby. We're going to see a low of 60 degrees tonight with a possible shower mainly near the lakefront. We'll have a high tomorrow of 74 with a possible shower in northwest Indiana and a low of 59 tomorrow night. It's currently 83 degrees at O'Hare, 84 degrees at Midway, and 83 at the lakefront. It's 629.
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8: The time now is 6:30 on Tuesday, July 21st, 2026. Good evening, I'm Glenn Marshall, and these are the top stories on News Radio WBBM. Several Chicago grocery stores are in danger of closing as soon as this weekend. A half dozen men are arrested and charged with operating several brothels across northeastern Illinois.
5: This is Nancy Hardy. A Chicago police officer and a suspect go to the hospital after a shooting during an arrest in North Lawndale.
8: Plus, attacks between the U.S. and Iran ramp up as Trump administration officials ask for more war funding on Capitol Hill. In sports, the Cubs are hosting the Detroit Tigers while the Sox are taking on the Texas Rangers. Both games starting at 7.05 p.m. And in AccuWeather, keep in mind there is a beach hazard statement for high waves and dangerous rip currents through 10 p.m. tomorrow and from 6 p.m. this evening through 7 a.m. Thursday in northwest Indiana. But tonight, partly cloudy and turning more comfortable. There can be a shower early, mainly near the lakefront. It's going to be a low of 60 degrees. Tomorrow, we'll start the day off with some hazy sun, cooler with low humidity. Watch for a shower in northwest Indiana with a high of 74 degrees. And tomorrow night, mainly clear with a low of 59. The time now is 6:31. And there are new concerns about the future of several Chicago grocery stores. WBBM's Andy Dane explains.
6: A 2021 licensing agreement between Save-A-Lot and operator Yellow Banana is coming to an end, which means seven stores may have their doors closed for good as soon as this weekend. That includes Save-A-Lot locations at 420 South Pulaski, 7240 South Stony Island, 4439 West 63rd, and two along South Halstead Street. First reported by Supermarket News, the agreement's end is being blamed on cuts to Supplemental Nutrition Assistance Program, or SNAP, benefits, as well as the recent death of Yellow Banana CEO Joe Canfield. City leaders say their goal is to find a way to keep the stores open with either current or new operators before a deadline this Saturday. Andy Day, News Radio 105.9 WBBM.
8: Six men have been arrested on felony charges of promoting prostitution following a 15-month investigation into what authorities say were brothels operated across Kane County. Prosecutors allege that the defendants knowingly profited from prostitution by arranging clients and operating out of a residential apartment. These were in Aurora, West Dundee, South Elgin, and Rockford. All six defendants are currently in custody with their detention hearing scheduled for Thursday afternoon. And a Chicago police officer and a suspect both went to the hospital after a shooting early this morning on the west side.
5: Police say the officer was trying to arrest a man or young man for possession of a stolen car when the suspect tried to take the officer's gun. It was about a quarter to four this morning near 16th and Drake in North Lawndale. Police say the officer's gun went off, but no one was hit. Both the officer and the suspect were taken to the hospital with minor injuries. Several detectives and officers have responded to the residential area, focusing on the alley. COPA is also investigating. Nancy Hardy, News Radio 105.9 WBBM.
8: Chicago-based Clifford Law Offices plans to sue the U.S. Secret Service after their client was wounded following an incident outside of the White House in May. 25-year-old Benjamin Del Real was on leave from active duty in the Army and was touring Washington, D.C. when he witnessed a man firing at Secret Service agents. Agents fired back, not only killing the suspect, but also striking Del Real in the stomach. Attorney Joseph Murphy is representing Del Real. Here's what he had to say.
0: This isn't some random law enforcement agency. The Secret Service are specifically and highly trained to identify and neutralize targets, and they need to do so with surgical precision to eliminate those targets without hurting members of the public.
8: Secret Service says the incident remains under investigation, but Murphy wants answers and accountability. Fighting continues in Iran while we wait on the fate of a ceasefire. AP's Ed Donahue has more.
7: For the 10th straight day, Iran and the U.S. have traded attacks. It is overshadowing diplomatic efforts in Pakistan to salvage an interim ceasefire deal. President Trump told reporters at the White House they don't know what the dialogue is.
9: Behind the scenes that they want to meet desperately to try and end it because they're getting decimated.
7: The president gave a dim view of negotiations.
9: They want to desperately meet. And until they're ready to meet in a meaningful way, we have no interest in even.
7: A barrage of U.S. strikes has not compelled Iran to loosen its grip on the Strait of Hormuz. About one-fifth of the world's crude oil and natural gas moved through there before the war. The president was asked if this will have an impact on the November midterms.
9: You know, everyone says, oh, I'm doing something before. No, the election, I can't think about that having to do with this. I think people are very impressed.
7: Iran has also hit U.S. allied countries throughout the Middle East. Ed Donahue, Washington.
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17: 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And thanks to our listeners for the following gas prices. In Round Lake, the Thorntons on Washington and Haynesville has gas for $3.67 per gallon, while in Pleasant Prairie, the Quick Trip on 120th and 104th has gas for $3.79 per gallon. If you see a great price, please give us a call at 312-409-GAS. That's 312-409-4277. 638, traffic and weather together on the 8th. We got a crash on I-80 now. Here to explain is Abby Ryan.
12: Oh, right now, Glenn, if you're on I-80 right near Briggs, watch out for this crash. It's on the westbound side, jammed 355 and past 355 to Briggs. Crash in a lane, see it, call us, let us know which lane is blocked. WBBM Mercedes-Benz of Hoffman Estates traffic tip line 855-780 road, I-80 eastbound, okay. 80-94 clear both directions, I-94 through northwest Indiana, that's fine too. I-65 the Indiana Toll Road and the Chicago Skyway to and from Indiana, also okay. Eden's out, clear, inbound a 25-minute ride, heavy from Willow to Old Orchard, Peterson to the Junction, Kennedy outbound, 17 to Montrose, 28 to the airport, inbound 45 O'Hare to downtown, heavy Harlem to Ohio. Eisenhower out, heavy from Western to First, Higgins to I-90, 25 out to Mannheim, 46 to I-90, inbound 57, I-90 in, heavy from St. Charles to the Tri-State, Mannheim to Harlem, a 37-minute ride in from Mannheim, the outbound Stevenson, 20 to Cicero, 29 to 294, 37 out to 355, inbound 30, 355 in, heavy spots first to before Central. I-55 southbound in Will County, that is heavy from 355 to Joliet Road. Dan Ryan out, 18, 22 on the inbound side, unless you're in the express. Add 2 minutes, it's 2 minutes slower, and 24 up to the Jane Bird Interchange. I-57's okay. Bishop Ford outbound, heavy pass 115 to the Steel Bridge at 22. Next report, 648 from the Metro Traffic Center, News Radio 105.9 WBBM.
18: WBBM AccuWeather. Tonight's going to turn out more comfortable under a partly cloudy sky. There might be a shower early, especially near the lakefront, a low near 60. Some hazy sunshine tomorrow, a cooler day with low humidity. Might be a shower in northwest Indiana, high of 74. Mainly clear tomorrow night, low 59. And then a nice day Thursday with a good deal of sunshine, high 81. 83 at O'Hare right now, 84 at Midway, 80 in Kenosha, 83 at the lakefront, going down to 60 tonight. I'm AccuWeather meteorologist Brian Thompson.
17: Thanks a lot, guys. The time now is 6:40, and a Gary man has been charged with murder stemming from a crime that happened 25 years ago.
19: 65-year-old Edward Russell Jr. has been charged with murder following a 2001 homicide of Tanya Renee Armstrong in Gary, Indiana. Armstrong's body was discovered inside an apartment building in the 500 block of East Fifth Avenue in Gary. Following a renewed investigation, the Lake County Prosecutor's Office approved the murder charge on Monday. Judson Richards, News Radio 105.9 WBBM.
17: An India tunnel disaster at a Himalayan hydropower project leaves 10 people dead while around 17 people are still missing. APE's correspondent Charles de Ledesma has more.
20: The blast ripped through the tunnel on Monday at Samadung village, about 25 miles from the state capital Gangtok, where multiple workers were carrying out construction work on the 500 megawatt Teesta hydroelectric project. Rescue teams, including the National Disaster Response Force, have been struggling to reach those trapped because of hazardous conditions inside the tunnel where toxic gases have accumulated. Vivek Kumar, Deputy Commandant of the region's NDRF, says our teams have been conducting search and rescue operations since 5 p.m. last evening. Till now, we've taken out 10 dead bodies from inside and search operations are continuing. As news of the accident spread, six officials from the state-owned National Hydroelectric Power Corporation, which is building the project, entered the tunnel to assist in rescue efforts, but became trapped themselves. I'm Charles de Ledesma.
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27: For many Costco members, free samples are one of the best perks of joining the warehouse store. But recently, some Costco shoppers in Canada were a little confused when the location they were visiting was handing out free samples of bottled water. The original post has been making the rounds on social media, with users chiming in with the weirdest things they've seen at their Costco sample counter, including rolls of toilet paper in Ziploc bags and even little cups of salt. Well, a fitness company in Singapore is helping seniors stay mobile and giving them confidence in their movement by enrolling them in parkour lessons. Now, it's worth noting that seniors aren't jumping from building to building or doing backflips off of a dumpster, but they are learning how to navigate obstacles and safely break their falls. Some of them, 50 to 7-year-olds, are taking it pretty well, jumping between raised platforms, climbing bars and poles, and even vaulting over barriers. All right, Mike, we got to go to Singapore and get into one of these parkour classes.
28: I'm ready. When's our flight, Glenn?
27: Hey, it's going to be at 6:46. That means it's time for sports by Menards. It's sponsored by Menards. And here is Mike Esposito.
28: In addition to the parkour, absolutely. We're going to have some baseball in a second, too. But we are going to start with football. Why not? It's almost football season. The Bears will be at camp soon, as will Northwestern up in Evanston. The Cats also have some new digs opening in October, as Rick Gregg reports.
29: The new Ryan Field is 10 weeks from completion, which means there's a new club in defensive coordinator Tim McGarrigle's bag.
30: You get a recruit in this place,
0: once you walk in and you just the feel and the intensity that's going to be in this stadium, it's going to be second to none.
29: The Gargle no longer has to sit in a recruit's living room and paint a picture about what the 35,000-seat, extremely compact, extremely loud stadium might look like someday. And offensive coordinator Chip Kelly doesn't have to rely solely on his personal championship-winning brand to get transfers to sign up.
0: It has to help. So we had a chance to bring our recruits over and their official visits in June, and they were all blown away by just looking at the facility and understanding the commitment from the university has now to the football program. So it's a huge help.
29: Ryan Field will open in October. Coaches and some players took their first steps on the turf today as construction continued all around. Rick Gregg, News Radio 105.9 WBBM.
28: We are moments away from Cubs baseball down the dial on our sister station 104.3 The Score. 7:05 first pitch for Cubs and Tigers. Nice comeback last night for the Cubs, but ultimately fell short. The Tigers won the first of the series 8-6 in 10 innings. It's Framber Valdez for Detroit. Ethan Roberts opens. David Peterson, the long man for the Cubs. The White Sox remain a game up on Cleveland after beating the Rangers last night in Texas. They send Noah Schultz to the hill against Kumar Rocker this evening. Also a 7:05 first pitch. Some bad news on the injury front. Kyle Teal left yesterday's game with a sprained ankle, put on the injured list today. And manager Will Venable said before the game, 6 to 12 weeks is the timeline for Teal. Edgar Caro called up from Charlotte. I'm Mike Esposito from 104.3 The Score on News Radio 105.9 WBBM.
27: Thanks a lot, Mike. 6:48, traffic and weather together on the 8th. We got a Jane Addams crash cleanup happening right now. Here to explain is Abby Ryan.
12: Oh, right now, if you're on the Jane Addams Tollway, I-90, watch out for this earlier crash cleanup continuing to block the right lane. It's all on the eastbound side of I-90, solid before Lee to before the Tri-State Tollway. If you're on the other side, you're fine. Rest of the tolls are starting to, the traffic starting to dissipate. Route 53 northbound, heavy from I-90 to Kirchhoff. If you're on I-80, headed on the westbound side, heavy US 30 to Briggs. Earlier crash cleared. 80-94 looks good. So does I-94 through Michigan City. I-65 and your Indiana toll road are fine. So is the Chicago Skyway. Eden's inbound, heavy Peterson to the Kennedy Junction at 22. The Eden Spur looks great. Kennedy outbound, heavy from the Jane Byrne Interchange to Ohio, Foster to Harlem, 16 to Montrose, 25 to the airport. Inbound 40, O'Hare to downtown, out on the Eisenhower, 22 to Mannheim, 42 to I-90. Inbound 55, 35 coming in from Mannheim, Stevenson out. That is 25 to 294, 33 to 355. Inbound 28, 20 coming in from 294. Dan Ryan out 18, inbound 22. Again, the express 2 minutes heavier than a local lane, so that's a 24-minute ride. I-57's back to normal. Bishop Ford outbound, heavy pass 115 to Bobby and Woods at 22. DuSable Lakeshore Drive northbound, it's heavy spots Randolph to Belmont Cubs traffic, and southbound, heavy from the Oak Street Curve to Chicago Tri-State North slows Irving Park to Balmoral, and southbound, heavy I-290 to Ogden, I-80 past Halstead. Next report, 6:58. From the Metro Traffic Center, News Radio 105.9 WBBM.
27: Thanks a lot, Abby. Tonight we're going to see a low of 60 degrees. It could be a shower early, mainly near the lakefront. But tomorrow we will have a shower that starts the day. It'll be in northwest Indiana with a high of 74 degrees and a low of 59 tomorrow night. It's currently 83 degrees at O'Hare, 84 at Midway, 84 at Aurora, and 83 at the lakefront. It's 6:50.
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27: The first group of beluga whales has arrived to the Shedd Aquarium as part of an international relocation effort.
2: Four beluga whales have found a new home at the Shedd, the first of up to 10 belugas the aquarium has committed to providing care for. The whales include 27-year-old Acadia, 26-year-old Osiris, 26-year-old Sierra, and 21-year-old Lilouette. The animals are part of a large pod of 30 belugas living at Marineland of Canada, a closed marine park that can no longer support their ongoing care. Carolina Garibe, News Radio 105.9 WBBM.
27: A former drug kingpin is sentenced to life in prison.
5: In Brooklyn, former Sinaloa cartel kingpin Ismael El Mayo Zambada has been sentenced to life in prison after pleading guilty last year to drug trafficking.
6: El Mayo was the world's single biggest drug trafficker this century.
5: U.S. Attorney Joseph Nocella says it's a worthy sentence after a years-long fight to bring the Mexican drug lord to justice.
6: A life sentence cut off from family, cut off from freedom, cut off from the outside world, is fitting punishment for the harm that El Mayo has caused to countless victims.
5: At his hearing, Zambada apologized for the harm he caused and called for an end to the cycle of drug violence. Judge Brian Cogan honored a defense request that the 76-year-old be recommended to a federal prison hospital where he can be treated for age-related illnesses. I'm Jennifer King.
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27: The time now is 6:53. That means it's time for the Bloomberg Business Minute. Here is Tom Busby.
10: Defense Secretary Pete Hegseth told lawmakers today that so far the U.S. war against Iran has cost the nation roughly $37.5 billion as he asked for more money to fund the war effort. Meantime, the U.S. and Iran traded attacks for a 10th straight day on Tuesday. And oil today up around 2% to about $85 a barrel. On Wall Street, stocks saw some pretty big gains today on a rebound in chip makers. That's ahead of earnings tomorrow from Alphabet and Tesla. The Dow today up 385 points. The Nasdaq up 329, 1.25% higher. The S&P added 66. Candy maker Mars Wrigley, moving its headquarters from New Jersey to Chicago, will lay off 300 workers this year. An anonymous person paid $3.75 million to Heritage Auctions to acquire Luke Skywalker's lightsaber with a severed hand attached. It was a prop used by actor Mark Hamill in the original 1977 Star Wars movie. With business at 23 and 53 from the Bloomberg Newsroom, Tom Busby, News Radio 105.9 WBBM.
27: And an India tunnel disaster at a Himalayan hydropower project leaves 10 people dead while 17 people are still missing.
20: The blast ripped through the tunnel on Monday at Samadang village, about 25 miles from the state capital Gangtok, where multiple workers were carrying out construction work on the 500 megawatt Teesta hydroelectric project. Rescue teams, including the National Disaster Response Force, have been struggling to reach those trapped because of hazardous conditions inside the tunnel where toxic gases have accumulated. Vivek Kumar, deputy commandant of the region's NDRF, says our teams have been conducting search and rescue operations since 5 p.m. last evening. Till now, we've taken out 10 dead bodies from inside and search operations are continuing. As news of the accident spread, six officials from the state-owned National Hydroelectric Power Corporation, which is building the project, entered the tunnel to assist in rescue efforts, but became trapped themselves. I'm Charles Tillodesma.
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4: 6:58, traffic and weather together on the 8th. Here's Abby Ryan.
5: All right, now, Glenn, the Eden's on the inbound side. Lake Hook to the Kennedy Junction, 22 minutes. Heavy from Peterson to the Kennedy Junction. The outbound side of the Kennedy, 16 to Montrose, 25 to the airport. Inbound, 40 O'Hare to downtown, 25 coming in from the Edens. Out on the Eisenhower, 42 to Y-90, 55 back in. Stevenson out, 33 to 355, 28 in. And the Dan Ryan, 18 out, 22 in. Next report, 7:08 from the Metro Traffic Center. 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
4: Thanks a lot, Abby. We're going to see a low of 60 degrees tonight. We'll have a high of 74 with possible rain in northwest Indiana and a low of 59 tomorrow night. It's currently 83 degrees at O'Hare, 84 at Midway, and 83 at the lakefront.
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7: This is Andy Dane. Six men are arrested and charged with promoting prostitution across northern Illinois.
4: Northwestern University is offering a first look at its new Ryan Field. Plus, the U.S. unleashes an 11th straight night of attacks against Iran as the Pentagon asks for $90 billion in new funding. The latest from ABC News. In WBBM Sports, the Sox are taking on the Rangers while the Cubs host Detroit. Both games starting in the next hour. AccuWeather's letting us know that there is going to be a beach hazard statement for high waves tonight and tomorrow. It's about 83 degrees here in Chicago, and it's 7 o'clock.
8: From ABC News, I'm Chuck Severson. Millions are prepping for Tropical Storm Bertha. Latest tracking has it skirting the Gulf Coast, heading for New Orleans and later Houston. In New Orleans, ABC's Victor Akendo.
9: One woman we met loading up on sandbags for her house and her mother's.
10: You've been through it all at this point here. Do you feel like it's best to be prepared?
11: It's better to be prepared than not be prepared, because you never know what could happen. And if you're prepared, you're not going to be caught off guard.
9: Tina told us that during Hurricane Katrina, she had more than 10 feet of water in her home.
8: Bertha's center is now about 90 miles southwest of Panama City, Florida. Bad storms, tornado watches, and flood warnings in the northeast and mid-Atlantic. More than 85 million Americans on alert. ABC News forecaster Samara Theodore.
12: From Louisville to Philadelphia, New York down to D.C., Richmond over to Pittsburgh, you have a level 3 out of 5 when it comes to severe weather. Destructive winds, tornadoes, large hail, all a possibility as we head through the remainder of your Tuesday.
8: And there are many flight delays and over 2,000 flight cancellations. The Pentagon has identified remains of a third service member believed killed in the Iranian attack at a military base in Jordan over the weekend. Four sets of remains will arrive at Dover Air Force Base tomorrow. Asking a Senate Appropriations Committee for another $87 billion for the Iran war, Defense Secretary Pete Hegseth being asked by Senator Dick Durbin, Illinois Democrat.
13: Do you have a new estimate about what the war has cost us so far in this, the fifth month of the first year of this war in Iran?
14: Senator, the estimate we have as of today is $37.5 billion.
8: Democrats pressed Hegseth on the cost while citing cuts to Medicaid and rising consumer prices. The wreckage from a deadly Pan Am plane crash in the ocean 74 years ago that helped lead to requirements for the passenger safety briefings on every flight today has been found off the coast of Puerto Rico. 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
18: 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It's Bo Duran, and the Goodfeet store has made it easier than ever to get your posture right and say goodbye to that lower body pain once and for all.